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4: Coming up moments from now, it's Game 4 of the NBA's Eastern Conference Finals from Cleveland, with the New York Knicks holding a 3-0 lead over the Cavaliers. Facing off moments from now, Game 3 of the NHL's Eastern Conference Finals from Montreal, with the Carolina Hurricanes and the Canadiens tied at one victory apiece. Baseball right now, the Washington Nationals with a 10-2 lead at Cleveland after 6. The Nationals have hit 6 home runs, including 2 by Curtis Meade. James Wood led off the game with his 14th home run. The Phillies' Kyle Schwarber with his major league leading 21st home run, as Philadelphia has a 1-0 lead at San Diego after 5. The Cincinnati Reds beat the Mets at Citi Field 7-2. The Mets on a 4-game losing streak and have lost 6 of their last 7. I'm Isaac Lowenkron.
2: One guy is happily divorced. One guy is happily married. One guy gets called daddy by his 3 beautiful daughters. Aww. One guy gets called daddy after a credit card approval. One guy won a state high school basketball championship. One guy only covered a state high school basketball championship. One guy's been inducted into 3 halls of fame. One guy has only mocked a hall. Does this seem weird to anybody else?
5: Hey, I heard that.
2: 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Here's a man who actually works on holidays, Rob Parker.
6: Our number two.
7: Number two.
6: With Alex, who also works on holidays with me.
8: Yeah,
6: I want to give him credit. You know, you deserve credit.
8: I want some credit.
6: That's right. It is the Odd Couple on a Magic City Monday, a Memorial Day Monday as well. Hope you're enjoying the holiday, long holiday weekend, and been safe, and you and your family, and barbecues. I know there's been some bad weather in some spots.
9: No phony conies.
6: That's right, on Memorial Day. It is the Odd Couple, Rob Parker, Martin Weiss, in for Kelvin Washington. He'll be back tomorrow. We'll do that.
10: Kevin!
6: And be sure to check out the YouTube channel. A lot of people have subscribed. We want more.
11: Just
6: search Odd Couple FSR on YouTube. If you haven't subscribed yet, hit that button. Tap that thumbs up icon and comment away. Again, just search Odd Couple FSR and subscribe. The Knicks and Cavs are about to tip off for Game 4 in Cleveland. Knicks up 3-0. We'll take a major miracle for the Cavs to win the next four. They showed resilience against the Pistons, if you remember. They were down 0-2. They lost game five at home. I mean, game five.
5: They won game five on the road.
6: On the road. Lost game six at home and then went to Detroit and kicked their butts in game seven to advance to play the Knicks. But blew game one and just really haven't recovered since then. So we'll keep you updated with that. Grant Mona, who covers the Clippers in the NBA beat for the Sporting Tribune, will join us in about 27 minutes. So we got a lot to get to in this hour. But Martin Weiss, you know, I'm always the guy who's pumping the brakes on stuff. A lot of people in sports nowadays, they want to crown everybody. Everybody's this, they're the greatest ever. You know, they're prisoner of the moment. They're always ready to go overboard on people. And I'm going to say this, I'm going to pump the brakes. I'm not one of those guys, even with Wemby and his success and what he's been able to do. He's 22 years old. I'm not here. He's the greatest player who's ever going to play in the NBA. It's just too soon for that. You got to stay healthy. You got to put up numbers. Got to win some championships. There's a lot that goes with it.
7: It's too soon, bro.
6: Absolutely. And a lot of people get ahead of themselves and want to crown people. But for you, Martin Weiss, you heard about Wemby. You heard about what was coming. And unlike me, Martin, where I was on board with Wemby.
8: Everyone knows it's Wemby.
6: We need it one more time.
8: Everyone knows it's Wemby.
6: All right. We here on the Odd Couple have been on the Wemby bandwagon from day one.
5: Yeah.
6: But you weren't. What? Why weren't you in the beginning, and why have you changed your mind?
5: You know, first, before I actually found the actual initial song, original song of this.
6: Find it, Alex.
5: It's like the same thing over and over again.
6: No, it's not.
5: I'm convinced.
6: It's Windy by the Association.
5: Yes, in 1950-something.
6: How do you, where'd you find this? It was such a catchy... It was such a catchy tune. Admit it, that you were like, where did he get that from? That sounds so good.

0: Now,
1: and Wendy has for me.
2: They played at Magic City.
0: All right.
3: Your point.
0: So, no. Really, what the problem is, I've been lied to too many times. It's like the little boy in Holland who had to stick his finger in the levee to make sure it didn't flood.
3: You mean in the dike?
0: I honestly could not remember the word. In New Orleans, it's a levee. But you had to stick
3: it was
0: his,
3: the dike.
2: We don't put that in here.
0: But you know what I mean?
3: He put his thumb in the dike.
0: But he had to go ahead and do that. Otherwise, the city was going to flood. Nobody believed that the city was going to flood. Right? Or the boy who cried wolf. Because I heard you can't miss on Zion Williamson.
3: All right, there you go.
0: You know what I'm saying?
3: You're from New Orleans. That was your guy.
0: I was telling people, Mark Gunnels as my witness. I know he's done guest spots on the show before. I'm not just throwing a name out of nowhere. I was telling anybody that could listen to me, draft Ja Morant number one. Turned out it would have been a miss either way, but at least you had a couple years in the postseason with Ja. Either way, I've been lied to too many times. I've been told generational for so long.
3: They use it very flippant.
0: And every single year, there is a new generational prospect, which fundamentally devalues generational in a way that, words mean things. I know I went to J school in The Last of a Dying Breed. I used a dictionary. So things, I may be old school in that regard. But I'm 36 years old, so just keep that in mind. From 1989 to now, in terms of designated like prospects who were top-notch, prospects who were generational, I have three. I have Shaq, LeBron, and Victor Wembanyama.
3: Okay.
0: Like, I'm not talking about what they did once they got into the league, right? But I'm talking about when you see the generational label, and then how that translates to domination of the league. Like, say what you will about LeBron's ability to close out championships. The Eastern Conference was on lock for a decade. Nobody in the East.
3: He didn't win enough, but go ahead.
0: But very much like when Michael Jordan was in the East, there was a ton of people he blocked from winning finals.
3: A lot of Hall of Famers.
0: Sure.
3: Reggie Miller, Patrick Ewing. Who else am I missing?
0: The list goes on, yeah. Right? And so when I see the same thing or very similar thing with LeBron, not necessarily the domination across the entire league that Michael Jordan had, but LeBron also had his level of domination. That's what I feel when I see Victor Wembanyama. Part of the reason why we have had seven unique championships seven unique champions and seven unique years is because we have not had a generational guy on any one of those teams. You have to have a guy that at the end of the day, the best coaches in the world are on their whiteboard or digital, whatever the whiteboard is now in 2026, drawing plays up. And they're sitting there looking like Oppenheimer trying to draw up the bomb and say, we have no solution. We have no plan. We don't know what to do. We are going to come up with something like Hack-a-Shack, right? The Jordan rules, right? We have to change everything we've done to try to impact this player because everything new, everything has changed. Nothing is the same when you're looking at this guy. That's what I see when I see in my lifetime, Shaq, when I see LeBron, and when I see Wemby, all for different reasons. Wemby, obviously, the height and just the raw ability, but health, obviously, with the big asterisk, health working, because this is year three. Health working? I mean, you tell me the plan. I've heard enough, and this is my last thing I'll say. Heard enough about, Giannis's trade value went up because he's the only person that can credibly guard Wemby. No, it did not. Like, there's nobody on the planet that can credibly guard Wemby.
3: No, unless you hack him, you know what I mean, right?
0: He can be the Wemby botherer. Right. But he ain't going to guard. He'll guard Wemby to the tune of 27, 15, and 5, right? Congratulations.
3: I'm with you, but I got to admit, and I'm not crowning Wemby anything. I'm just, that's just not me. I've been covering this league since 1987. I've heard all the stories. I'm like you. I've heard all the stories and everybody and who everybody's great and this and that, and he's the next thing, best thing since sliced bread and all those kind of things. And I just know that there's a long way. Because Victor Wembanyama had blood clots. Remember that? That derailed him, sidelined him. Big guys like that usually have leg issues more than they have ankles, feet. You know what I mean? Like a lot of guys have gone through that. Now, if Wimby can stay healthy for a long stretch of period, a long stretch of time, he's going to be able to do a lot of damage. But we were on Wimby from the beginning. Like, I'm not trying to make a song just because. I really was looking at this guy thinking, we haven't seen anything like this. A guy 7'5" who can handle a basketball, pull up that ridiculous three he made in game one, Martin, which against OKC, which was just outrageous, right? Any coach would be like, no, don't shoot that. Don't. Swish. What? 7'5" guy that far from the three-point line?
0: He said two bombs.
3: Right, but you know that. But game one, that was a huge shot.
0: They're going for 2-for-1 if he misses potentially. But like ultimately,
3: but still make it.
0: And not only to make it, but the stones to take it. Because if you watch the play, he's calling for the ball. He's clapping for the ball. Like, give it to me. And he's shooting it as soon as he catches it. So it was definitely something like, it was a premeditated shot. And how many times you see guys with all the bravado right before they catch the ball? And then it's like, oh, okay, well, I'm not comfortable here. That's why one of my favorite things about the kid is that win, lose, or draw, he has this energy that is really restoring the feeling of what I used to, like, what felt like the NBA used to felt like in the 90s and the early 2000s when I was growing up watching it.
3: I'm gonna give you a guy, and he's not his size or player, but just talking about wanting the ball in those situations and stuff. When they gave Chauncey Billups Mr. Big Shot that nickname,
0: sure,
3: very few players wanted the ball, Martin. You know what I mean? And those spots wasn't afraid to take the shots, and often he made them. Like that was, you couldn't have given him a better nickname during that time. And they won, of course. He was the MVP and beat the Shaq and Kobe Lakers in 2004. If you go back and look at that team and look at Chauncey Billups and look at Larry Brown and what was put together, they just showed a replay of the block on Reggie Miller. It was like, 26 years ago or something, like just today or yesterday or whatever. And I just saw that. I covered that game in Indiana. It was a classic, a move on that team. But anyway, my point is, a guy who wants the ball and a guy who's not afraid to take the shot and a guy who's now making the shot. I'm all in on Wimby. I'm not saying he's going to be the greatest player ever, but I'm here for that. I'm here to watch Wimby every chance I get. I want to see what he's doing. It's just like, you know, they kid me all the time, right? Alex, what do you always kid me about? Is if Aaron Judge comes up to the plate.
4: Is that Aaron?
3: You know, like I want to see, I want to see his at bats. This guy has a chance to hit 50 or more home runs if he does it this year, Martin, 5 times. Nobody in the 150-year history of Major League Baseball has ever done it.
2: Top 5 slugger all time.
3: I want to see that. I want to see guys like that, and that's where I'm at on Wimby. I bought in from the very beginning. I'm buying in now. I'm not crowning him, but he is must-see TV.
0: There's no doubt about it. And I think, like, especially to what I keep going back to it, but his attitude, the play gets you there, and then the attitude keeps you there, right? Like, you sit there and watch him play a great game, and I'm not, like, Luka Doncic, for example, his first few years, will come in and dominate, right? You see him dominate offensively, and then you see him turn around and complain. And it's like, man, it's like, as great.
3: He's a hard watch.
0: It's after a while, it gets grating. Wimby, for all 14 feet of him, when he's extended with his arms, they're grabbing him before that he can jump. And part of the thing is, and it's juxtaposed, especially watching him play this OKC team, which will fall. You talk about, everybody knows it's windy, will fall down. And if somebody breathed on them, Lance Stevenson style against LeBron, Shai Gilgeous-Alexander will fall and he got punched in the face, right? Wimby, on the other hand, is fighting through all this contact at a guy who obviously strong for his size, but for his size, very, very slight man. Like, he's a skinny guy to be that size. He's not exactly built like Giannis. When you're looking at him, more built like Chet Holmgren, and he's able to fight through that with no complaints and no excuses. And it's just, it's refreshing to see a guy who is embracing the fact that the guy won the MVP who I'm about to play against. Yeah, I didn't like that. Like, he cares, and caring can be cool.
3: All right, 877-99-ON-FOX, 877-99-6-6369. Were you like me and in on Wimby from day one?
4: Everyone knows it's Wimby.
3: That graphic, isn't that beautiful?
0: It's like, I love the Boondock style illustration.
3: Right, one more time. That's what this.
0: Everyone
3: knows Elijah. It's
0: Wimby.
3: Beautiful.
4: Everyone knows it's Wimby.
3: Or you like Martin, and you finally come around.
0: Who put it together?
3: And you, Elijah.
0: Who?
5: Never heard of him.
3: Elijah. There you go.
0: Who?
3: Or if you're like Martin, and now you've come to the party. You were late to the party, but you're in now. You're having something to drink. You're all about Wimby as well. Must see.
0: I like the vibes too.
3: What side of the fence are you on?
0: That neon
3: from
0: side
3: day
0: over
3: one,
0: there is turning it up.
3: Or are you now a Wimby guy when you weren't in the beginning? It is the Odd Couple on a Magic City Memorial Day Monday. Oh. Rob Parker, Martin Weiss, in for Kelvin Washington. And you know what you need to do?
2: What's that?
3: Stick and stay.
2: Especially if you're feeling like Denny Green with Wemby in the U.S. of A.
6: Now, if you want to crown them, then crown their ass. But they are who we thought they were. 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
1: Give me the money shot. 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
0: All good. Come take a dive. All right. It's amazing that this has more edited words than there's whorehouses in Texas. Texas biggest whorehouse.
2: That's right. Texas has a whorehouse in it. All right, Rob Parker, Martin Weiss in for Kelvin Washington on his Magic City Memorial Day Monday. Glad you can join us. Hope you're having a good time with family and friends over the holiday weekend. 877-99 on Fox. And we do want to know, are you late to the party on the Wemby party? Martin is late. Martin had his guards up, didn't want to buy into Wemby as being this generational guy. Of course, everybody here at the Odd Couple, we were on board from Jump Street. We were all about it.
3: Everyone knows it's Wemby.
2: When we make a song here on the Odd Couple, you know you're in with us because we don't make a song for everybody. But we want to hear from you. 877-99 on Fox. Here we go. Let's have people jump in. Let's start with, if I can get to my phone, let's start with Richard in Redding, California. You're on the Odd Couple, Fox Sports Radio. What's up, Richard?
4: Yo, what's up, guys?
2: How are you?
4: I'm doing well, man. How about you?
2: All good. You know that. Even on a holiday, man, I enjoy working. Thank
5: Hell
2: you.
5: Yeah.
4: Hey, glad to hear it. I appreciate your guys' service. You guys, best show on radio.
2: Thank you, appreciate my you. Man.
4: Yeah. You know, to be honest, I am late to the train. You know, I saw Wemby. I was like, this guy's tall. He's lanky. And I didn't think he had it. I was like, he's going to be one of those Zion Williamson type guys that comes into the league. Everyone's like, this guy's going to be generational and then shows up and fizzles out. And I stand corrected, man. I was wrong, and I'm fine with that. He's crazy good.
2: He is crazy good. Worth the watch, too, especially. And don't forget, Richard, he's the one who also, you know, messed around with some Buddhist monks, you know, had his head shaved. He's very versatile.
0: I just wonder,
2: he leads the league in both Buddhist monks.
0: When he lined up Naz Reid for that elbow, was it like with the precision the monks taught him? Like, was it a... Like, it seemed a moment of rage, but really he was serene and calm as a lake.
6: It was peaceful.
0: Right.
2: Yes.
6: All right. Wanted to put him in a slumber.
2: Mark in Sacramento, our NBA guy. Mark,
7: what's going on, gentlemen?
2: You're on the Odd Couple, Fox Sports Radio. What's up, Mark?
7: This is for Alex. What's going on, Alex? What's going on, gentlemen?
6: What's up, Mark?
7: I just did that a long time ago. Alex.
6: Been a while.
2: I know. Very much. And remember, in the beginning, we weren't sure if it was you or
7: what's
2: Alex.
7: What's going on, gentlemen? I thought that was great. Form of flattery. I thought it was great. Still do. You know me, Rob, and these young players. I enjoy watching the changing of the guard with Wemby being the centerpiece. But for the last 4 years, I've been calling the changing of the guard. And tell you what, it's good watching young faces. It's good seeing new teams. But you know what we don't see? We don't see Curry. We don't see KD. We don't see LeBron. There's a change of the guard. We're watching it.
2: Yeah, they're broken down. Those guys are old. It's definitely.
0: To me, that change of guard happened, honestly, right as Steph's last championship happened. I think that was when it was like, okay, this era of these guys being, they're Bruce Springsteen at this point. You know what I'm saying? They might have a good song or two, but the idea that they're going to be topping the charts all the time is not going to happen.
2: No. They've been around for a long time.
0: That's what I'm saying.
2: Yeah, a long time. Andre in Massachusetts.
0: Oh, my goodness.
2: You're on the Odd Couple Fox Sports Radio. What's up, Dre?
8: How you doing? Thanks for taking a call. Listen, the baton is certainly being passed, and what I like to see is that Victor Wembanyama, he is not gently or gracefully taking it to run the next leg. He's snatching the baton and showing no fear, no intimidation in Oklahoma City Thunder. I was late to the party.
2: So you were late. I'm shocked at how many people were late to the party, huh?
8: Indeed, because, you know, his whole ethos or philosophy, right? Victor Wembanyama has great functional strength, clearly. He's very thin. He doesn't have great physical strength. So I had questions about his durability. But the way he's approached this, all the things that he does relative to yoga, you know, and he has great, you know, my point is he's more durable than I thought he may be. That was my number one question. He's missed games, but to this point he has not had a significant injury, and you're seeing with him being defensive player of the year that he can hold up against, you know, big players who are physically stronger. End of the day for me, what at this pace, he looks like the modern day Lou Alcindor. Those are the terms that I have to refer to him in, based on how Kareem then Lou Alcindor came in, won MVP or won MVP early on, won the championship with Oscar Robertson in 71, and was just dominant for the totality of his career. That's the pace he's on. He has to stay healthy. Kareem gave us 20 good years. If he can remain healthy, he'll be talked up in those terms. Next, taking the call.
2: Yep, no doubt. Thank you. What about Will in Wisconsin? You're on the Odd Couple, Fox Sports Radio. What's up, Will?
5: What's up, Rob? What's up, Martin?
0: Yo.
5: Hey, just real quick, I can't say that I'm late to the party as much as getting to my Metro stop there right on time. And, like, guys like Jokic and those guys who were, like, you know, in their MVP-winning era, championship for Jokic, he was, you know, the prohibitive statistical best big that we've seen. It's good that Wimby's been able to, in this season, I just real quick, some weeks ago, you guys had posed the question, you know, was the Lakers playing well the big story, you know, at the last quarter, third of the season? And actually, it was the fact that Wimby, in this season had not, you know, sustained any injury. So yeah, if he can stay healthy, I think he has the, in like a scientific sense, he's going to be able to separate himself from being, you know, a moon to a full-on planet. So, you know, hopefully he's able to, you know, the series isn't over yet, but we'll see, you know, where his career ends. But let's hope that he's able to stay healthy.
2: All right. Thanks, yeah. Will. Appreciate it.
0: Just real quick, Will makes a great point. Part of the reason why I'm like, is that I'm also hearing these same people telling me that Nikola Jokic is a top X player in NBA history, top three big man. And I'm like, dude, the 1994 big men were all better than Jokic. Like David Robinson, Shaq, Hakeem Olajuwon, but it's the idea that he was painted as one of these all-time greats.
2: Yeah, but his numbers and what he was able to do, and it's a different NBA, so I understand what you're saying, but his, like even the years, he had better numbers years he didn't win the MVP.
0: Think about just the numbers to
2: me. He could have easily won like four or five of them.
0: But if you're using strictly, I'm not saying that you are, but if you're using just numbers to justify your voting, which I think a lot of the guys who have votes are, congratulations, the Cavaliers are up 2-1 in this series.
2: Yeah.
0: Right? At a certain point, you have to turn the thing on and see. And I was watching, we've watched guys win MVPs and get dominated, and that's exactly what's happening this series when you had a first-team All-NBA, first-team All-Defense, and then a Defensive Player of the Year who got five MVP votes. That's embarrassing to me.
2: All right, coming up, Grant Mona from the Sporting Tribune comes up. But first,
0: I hope I didn't just crush him on his potential MVP vote.
2: Let's get you caught up. Ilo has your update.
9: Yeah, Rob, we have 3 minutes and 4 seconds left in the first quarter in Game 4 of the NBA's Eastern Conference Finals. The New York Knicks, who lead the series 3-0, up 25-22 over the Cleveland Cavaliers. The Knicks at 53% from the field. Carl Anthony Towns with 8 points and 6 rebounds already. Cleveland, meanwhile, is 4 out of 12 from three-point range. They have gotten 10 points from Donovan Mitchell, 7 points from Evan Mobley on 3-of-3 shooting. James Harden 1 out of 4 from the field. Again, 2.5 minutes left to play in the first quarter. Game 4 of the Eastern Conference Finals. The Knicks up 28-25 at Cleveland, with the Knicks leading the series 3-0. In Game 3 of the NHL's Eastern Conference Finals from Montreal, the Carolina Hurricanes have just taken a 1-0 lead over the Canadiens on a goal by Shane Gostisbehere. 8 minutes and 24 seconds into the first period. They are now midway through the first period. Carolina leading Montreal 1-0, with that series tied at 1-1. In Major League Baseball, the Washington Nationals with a 10-2 lead at Cleveland. In the top half of the ninth inning, the Nationals with 6 home runs in the game. The Phillies up 3-0 at San Diego. In the bottom of the seventh inning, Philadelphia's Kyle Schwarber is Major League leading 21st home run. Brandon Marsh has added a 2-run home run. Finally, Rob and Martin, back to the NHL, where we have a Stanley Cup playoffs shoot your shot update. Now, before tonight's Game 3 of the Eastern Conference Finals, the Canadiens posted a picture on social media of defenseman Caden Gooley arriving at the Bell Center in Montreal carrying a coffee cup from a local Starbucks. Eagle-eyed social media users saw that there was something written on the cup and zoomed in to find that an apparently smitten barista had scrawled, and I quote, "Hey, Caden, Have a good night. Maybe I'll see you soon. I hope. Unquote. No word yet if Gooley is interested in more than just coffee. Back to you guys.
0: See, that's the problem with these iPhones, man.
2: My goodness.
0: That Zoom. I got the orange iPhone, whatever one that one is. I can zoom in uncomfortably far.
2: What do you mean orange? Is that just the cover?
0: It's the cover, but also like the new one is orange on the inside. So I got the orange cover. But matter of fact, if I pull up the camera and go ahead, zoom as far as you can. Like on ILO right now. Zoom as far as you can.
9: Okay, I'm gonna write something on this piece of paper that I've got right here and see if you can read it. At the bottom of this paper, right here. You know what? I'm going to turn on my little camera light here.
2: Yeah.
9: That is a nice thought exercise.
2: Yeah, do that right there. I can see it.
9: All right. What does it say?
0: All right. Now, funny enough, I think I can read it from here. So we'll see if Rob can.
2: But I can barely see it.
0: You know what? That was that, honestly, America. That's my bad.
2: Am I right?
0: Because that's my bad. I instead of trying to realize that Rob Parker would have no idea how to use technology, I was trying to show him how far the zoom is. I'll zoom it in.
9: You just
0: and
9: ordered.
0: Then
9: I hit
0: show.
9: The. He just accidentally ordered 1,000 paper clips on your Amazon app.
2: I hit the 8 on that. That's not the zoom.
0: Yeah, right. No, it goes to 40.
2: Oh, okay.
0: It goes up to 40. It says poop.
9: Yep, you got it.
2: All right, let's go. All right, let's welcome now in Grant Mona. He covers the Clippers and the NBA as a whole for the Sporting Tribune and the Roundtable. And Grant, welcome to the Odd Couple. How are you?
10: I'm doing well. Thanks for having me on, guys. And Rob, you're doing it right. The 8 times is right. You can't go up to 40, but that's digital zoom. The 8 times is how much the glass can go.
2: Thank you.
10: That's right, man.
2: That's what I did. Martin's like, oh, it could go to 40. That's not what I just looked at the 8 and I tried to hit it.
0: Either way, it's weird.
2: Thank you, Grant.
0: I don't need a telescopic lens on my phone. Sorry.
2: All right. Let's get to the business. Go here. Of course, the NBA playoffs are up and running. And just real quick, I do want to, Kenny Atkinson said they're winning the analytics game and they should have won 2 or 3 games. What do you make of a coach who's down 0-3 talking about analytics and what they should have done?
10: Rob, it feels like everything that Kenny Atkinson is saying is the wrong thing to say to fans and a fan base and to a team. So I don't know why he's going about this approach.
2: It's weird. Again, it's like he wants to get fired.
10: Hey, listen, when you're down 0-3, anything you say is going to be, first of all, anything you say at all is going to be put under a microphone.
2: Right.
10: But if you're down 0-3 in a series where, game one, maybe you let go and you could say, game two, game three, we'll get them back. In game two and game three, they were worse. So I think this is just a product of the Knicks just whooping them and the fact that the Knicks are a better basketball team.

0: It's kind of not surprised. I think if you're doing the math, it might be a bigger issue. Now, here's one thing. When you talk about doing the math, we got Grant Mono on Clippers beat writer. What, if anything, I mean, because we're watching this postseason, obviously Knicks going crazy, but the story has been Victor Wembanyama and his ascension. Now, you cover the league as a whole.
1: Mm-hmm.
0: Obviously, teams that are planning for next season, if you're not planning what's our Victor Wembanyama plan, then you're not doing your job. What possibly is, I mean, what teams have to be looking at this saying, what do we do? Are you hearing anything about guys trying to, like, put something together, or is it just like the Thunder are saying, like, you know, he's 8 feet tall, we're going to lose?
1: Well, the thing about it is, and I've said this many times, we'll say it here now, Wemby is going to change the way teams game plan. He's going to change the way teams draft. He's going to change the way teams go about free agency. Because, yeah, sure, game one was a coming out party of sorts in terms of a national stage, even though we've been watching Wemby for 3 years, and we kind of know what kind of player he is. But in terms of the dominance against a team in the Thunder that looked dominant all year, I think that's what's changing the math here. And when you look around the Western Conference, right, guys, and you look at the different teams, you look at the Rockets, do they stand a chance against Wemby with the team that they have? I don't think so. When you go to Minnesota, we just saw, they don't really stand a chance against Wemby and the whole Spurs team. You go to the Lakers, they definitely don't have a front court that can withstand what Wemby can do. And it's not just Wemby, what that Spurs team can do. And if the Thunder, with Hardenstein, who I will give credit, did a very good job in game three, he did a very good job, I think, in game two as well, in both of those wins. But those two guys alone, whether it's Jalen Williams or whether it's Hartenstein or Chet, Wemby brings a different dynamic that you kind of can't game plan for. And that's not to say that nobody's ever going to stop Wemby for his entire career. I'm sure we're going to get series at some point where it's like, oh, how did they do that? How did they stop Wemby? But at this point, right now, where we're at, if the Thunder themselves can't really solve the Wemby issue, and Wemby is going out there and putting up the numbers that he is, and the Spurs are holding OKC to under 90 points in a game for the first time since 2022, I think instead of saying we have a Wemby problem, we might be saying we have a Spurs problem, and we're having a Spurs problem yet again in another decade. I think that's the thing that I'm taking away from this, because you go to the late 90s, the early 2000s, the 2010s, and now in the 2020s, we have another dominant Spurs team, and I think that's the biggest point here.
2: Hey, Grant, last thing, we got about a minute to go. Give us an update on the whole Kawhi Leonard and Clippers, and what are we expecting here?
1: I will tell you guys this, that anybody that says they have an inkling of what is going on with that investigation, they do not. I mean, all of us that cover the team, obviously it is a big talking point. Not a lot of us have any inkling of what a third-party law firm is going to do. Now, if you were to give me my expert opinion,
2: yep,
1: I would say that they're going to get a slap on the wrist, and then they're going to move on. That's just my expert opinion.
2: Well, it feels like that because it's taking forever, right? Yeah. I mean, like, if they really wanted to do something by now, they could have.
0: We should have had Pablo Torre ask Oath the Mentalist what was going to happen.
2: Well, and then
1: we might have gotten an answer.
0: Exactly. Maybe we got to it.
2: Is that real or not? We need to find out. Can Pablo find out?
0: It's real, as in, like, you know, like hair weave, and it's real. Okay. It's really somebody's hair.
2: Grant Mona, thank you so much for joining us here on The Odd Couple, my man. We appreciate you. We'll get you back, all right?
1: Appreciate you guys so much. Have a great rest of your show.
2: Thank you. All right. It is The Odd Couple on a Magic City Monday, Memorial Day Monday. Rob Parker, along with Martin Weiss, in for Calvin Washington, and we'll have more program coming to you next. There's so much stuff that we want to get to, including the Jackson Dart. We're going to get to that, Martin. That'll be a great conversation in the final hour of the program. I'm interested to hear what
0: people say. This. I know you don't like to make songs for everything, but I had one, and I saved it. I had the beginning, right? I'm like Quentin Miller here for Drake. I'll write the beginning line.
2: You got to write more than that.
0: And get you started.
2: Oh, okay.
0: Oh, I got to write more than that. Rob Parker needs a ghostwriter.
2: You got a song? A song? You gave me a song. Is that the one you're talking about?
0: No. The execution was poor, so I said I would wait today to do it myself. If you want to do a remix, you can.
2: All right. We'll see about that. All right. It is The Odd Couple, Rob Parker, Martin Weiss. And you know what you need to do here on Fox Sports Radio.
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2: Stick and stay.
3: Especially if you're a ghostwriter for Drake in the US of A.

0: The Western Conference Finals are here.
1: Yeah!
0: Spurs. Wembanyama three.
1: Yes, sir!
0: Thunder.
1: Ducks!
2: Ted Horton, don't be so mean!
0: Oh, yeah.
3: All right, places, everybody.
0: When the NBA playoffs are on,
4: so are we.
5: 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That's why we play the game.
0: This is Fox Sports Radio.
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1: That's 8 to 11 Eastern, 5 to 8 Pacific. I'll be there this week. I was off. I ended up missing last week's show.
0: How'd you do that?
1: Well, yeah, the thing about baby deliveries, you find out, Rob, is they're very...
0: Oh, that's right.
1: It's very...
0: So you were just...
1: Suggestive.
0: You were just there waiting for the baby, and the baby didn't
1: Very suggestive. Like, you know, the cable guy says, you know, between 1 and 4, babies are like in the month of May. You know, so you're just saying all May, you're just waiting. And there's a target that gets closer and it gets farther away. You know, Rob, we talked about that Cleveland plus 2.5.
0: Yes.
1: And by the end of the segment, you had convinced me that 2.5 was a good bet.
0: They're only down by 22 in another
1: turn. Right. I think if we, maybe if we could get some live action on 22.5,
0: but they
1: might be the answer.
0: But they've made, like, they're shooting like 60% from the field.
2: Rob, I have an update. They're down by 24.
0: Is it 24 now?
1: So maybe we get 24.5, but here's the deal.
0: They won't even shoot. Like, they're afraid to shoot. And if they're just going to keep shooting threes or whatever, this game, they might lose by 50 tonight.
1: This is a great example, in my opinion, of when you see the difference between superstars and stars and good coaches and great coaches. Because...
0: You going to say Mike Brown is a great coach?
1: Quinn Snyder was able to get somehow 2 wins out of this Knicks team, right? Game plan, possession by possession. They won because, you know, you get game one. Okay,
0: I ain't even buying that.
1: Well, just hold on.
0: Okay. You're going to have to convince me of that because I saw some hero ball where the Knicks play horrible in those games.
1: Can I?
0: Go ahead.
1: Get my point out? All right.
0: They get two wins
1: in game one. They're down 2-1. Chris Broussard, friend of the show, said the Knicks were on death's door. Mike Brown makes an adjustment to take Karl Anthony Towns off of the and put him on the ball. Jalen Brunson has enough of a attitude, right, that he's fine with it. He's okay with it as long as it returns to winning. This is why Becky Hammon was right, because 98% of the time, that small guard is not going to take the coaching to come off the ball. 98% of the time, that coach is not going to have the guts to tell his highest paid player, we're going to use you less. Kenny Atkinson right now refuses to bench James Harden. Why? Not because he's playing so well. He refuses to bench James Harden because he's one of the highest paid players. That's who they traded for. It's the whole, if they're going to lose, they're going down this way. And
0: that's not the only reason losing, though.
1: But it's one of the, like, I think, but when we look at this series, the way that they lost game one, that they were in the game.
0: Yeah, but you're right, but that's coaching. That, because he didn't take them out. I agree with that.
1: Again, 98% of coaches are too scared, whatever, to make the move to take your best, or I should say your best, your highest paid or your most valuable quote-unquote asset and marginalize him in a way. Mike Brown did it when Steve Kerr did it with Steph Curry, and the Warriors went on crazy runs. And in the fourth quarter, Steph was live to bang on anybody, right, from deep. You see Mike Brown now, the way they're running this offense, Jalen Brunson has been standing in the corner for most of this 20-point run that the Knicks have been on. And if, in fact, the Cavaliers come back somehow, guess what? In the fourth quarter, because of the different tweaks that they made, they'll be ready, and he'll be ready to go ahead and torch a exhausted or Donovan Mitchell and James Harden. I think that's the difference right there. I'm not saying that he's the best coach of all time, but that's the difference between good and good.
0: So if they get blown out in the postseason in the finals, then what would that mean? That they just weren't good enough?
1: I'm
0: just asking.
1: I mean, all types of things, but I'm talking about for here right now, when I'm looking at the team that hasn't lost in 31 days, I'll go ahead and say the guy's a good coach.
0: All right, not great. It is the Odd Couple. And you know what you need to do? Stick and stay.
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4: That's right, baby, because the New York Knicks are cruising towards the NBA Finals. They have a 61-37 lead at Cleveland with 5 minutes and 8 seconds remaining of the second quarter, with the Knicks leading the series 3-0. The Knicks presently on a 31-10 run. They're shooting 57% from the field, 10 out of 20 from three-point range. The Cavaliers shooting 39% from the field, 6 out of 18 from three-point range. Again, it's the Knicks 61, the Cavaliers 37, 5 minutes remaining in the second quarter of Game 3. In Game 3 of the NHL's Eastern Conference Finals, the Carolina Hurricanes, a 2-1 lead at Montreal after one, with that series tied at one. I'm Isaac Lohenkron.
2: One guy is happily divorced. One guy is happily married. One guy gets called daddy by his three beautiful daughters. One guy gets called daddy after a credit card approval. One guy won a state high school basketball championship. One guy only covered a state high school basketball championship. One guy's been inducted into 3 halls of fame. One guy has only mopped a hall. Does this seem weird to anybody else?
5: Crazy.
2: Can this sports writer and this sports fan share a radio show without driving each other crazy? Now, live from the Fox Sports Radio studios, here's Fox Sports Radio's Odd Couple with Martin Weiss sitting in for Kelvin Washington. Here's a man who actually works on holidays, Rob Parker.

0: us here on a holiday. And, of course, Rob Parker, Martin Weiss, and for Kelvin Washington. Kelvin will be back tomorrow. Thanks to Alex for always pulling up the rear, working with me during
1: I love the rear, Rob.
2: Whoa!
0: That's right. Doing the, I don't know what to
2: say.
0: Hey, yo is right. So, working on the holidays with me. Thank you very much.
1: Always, Rob.
0: Brandon is our producer, and Ilo is at the anchor desk.
1: You know what, Rob?
0: What's that?
1: I wish I knew you back in your Detroit party days.
0: Yeah, there you go. You would be in prison, I think. yes, don't forget to check us out, on YouTube. That's right. Just search Odd Couple FSR on YouTube. Again, check us out on the YouTube channel. Just search Odd Couple FSR. And subscribe. Knicks continue to shoot almost 60% from the field, 61-37. Last score I saw leading the Cavaliers, looking for the four-game sweep. Don't forget, coming up, Mark Funky Cole Medina. He's coming up in about 27 minutes. And last call. So a lot to get
3: to. Rob, you know I never miss the Odd Couple.
0: There you go. A lot of stuff to get to in the final hour of the program. But first, and, you know, this came out on that Friday before we, of course, went for the weekend or whatever. And, you know, the reaction, Abdul Carter is the one who pushed back his teammate. But anyway, Jackson Dart, the Giants quarterback, went to a rally and was asked to introduce President Donald Trump. And here he is at that rally introducing the president.
4: What's up? Yeah. Big Blue Nation, it's a pleasure to be here. I gotta start this off with a Go Big Blue. I'd love it if y'all would follow with me. Go Big Blue! Go Big Blue! Go Big Blue! Go Big Blue! What an honor, what a privilege it is to be here. And without further ado, I'm grateful, I'm honored, I'm pleasured to introduce the 45th and 47th President of the United States of America, President Donald J. Trump.
0: With that, enter the controversy.
4: What's up?
0: And the controversy being...
3: Can I get a Go Big Blue?
0: Yeah, I mean...
2: Apparently not.
0: It was pretty
2: apparently
0: lame.
2: Apparently not.
0: Right, it was pretty lame, Go Big Blue. He has to understand... He wasn't in New York, or it wasn't like, you know what I mean? Like, he thought everybody's Giants fans. Everybody knows what.
4: I'd love it if y'all would follow with me. Go Big Blue. Go Big Blue.
0: And the bottom line is that Abdul Carter, who is the Giants linebacker who is supposed to lead the defense and all that kind of stuff, when he saw the video, he thought it was AI and was kind of taken aback by his teammate and the Trump thing. And apparently they have spoke earlier as men or whatever, and they're good now or whatever, and that's kind of where it is. But he originally thought that blank was AI. What are we doing, man? And that's what Carter said. And now I guess I'm sure the Giants have asked him to kind of like, let's not do this. Now, I got a couple things here. Jackson Dart can do whatever he wants. Everybody has that right. Right, Martin? You could step out there, support who you want, do all that kind of stuff. But there also, people have the right to push back as well. If people aren't on board with where you are, it doesn't have to be just politics. It could be a lot of different things. So Jackson Dart has that right. I will say it's dangerous. And when you are the quarterback of a team and you have to lead a lot of different people, I think you paint yourself into a corner. You make people wonder if they want to follow you. You know what I mean? And I get the football. Everybody's doing their job. And it's easy for people to say, well, you're a football player. That shouldn't matter. You should just play football. That sounds good. But when people show you who they are sometimes, it does affect how you feel about somebody. And I looked at a couple things. A lot of people saying that they were okay with it or moved on or whatever it was. And it's funny because during Colin Kaepernick, I just didn't hear that. I heard that they don't want to hear that for football. They just want football. Martin, do you remember that? I'm not here for that. I don't want to know about social issues. I don't want to know about politics. I'm here for football. All of a sudden, that went away. And now everybody's okay with people, I guess, falling in line, stumping for their guy. Even Tom Brady had Make America Great Again in his locker. And remember, Martin said, it's just a hat. Wouldn't say anything. I remember when Trump ran, I think, the second time when he lost, and his wife came out and said, we didn't vote for Trump. You know what I mean? All this kind of stuff. They were like pushback. Nobody asked him who they voted for. But I guess my point is, Jackson Dart can say and do whatever he wants, but people can also react to him now that he has put that out there. And I just want people to have the same energy that they had for the people who didn't have a problem with Colin Kaepernick, but now all of a sudden they don't have a problem with Jackson Dart. And I think that this will be an issue with the New York Football Giants going forward. He better play well, you know, like Jackson Dart. Like, you better play well. It's easier, Martin, to deal with and not worry about those things, because winning cures everything. I don't care what it is. Winning cures everything. People don't care about those things if you're winning. If you get off to a bad start and the Giants are 0-4 and he's not playing well, are the teammates playing for him? Maybe his teammates don't like him. Maybe his teammates aren't pulling for him. I give Jackson Dart credit. The NFL's 70% black. That's an unpopular move by him to be the leader of a football team. And I'm not saying that everybody black on the team is a Democrat or doesn't want Trump to be president or whatever. But in this volatile time, you just don't see too many quarterbacks. You would have to tell me another one who have gone out and done that, especially for a young quarterback.
2: But I honestly really don't think that. So I have a few things here. I think the equivocation with Colin Kaepernick, while I understand it, is misguided, because the difference with Kaepernick and what happened with Colin Kaepernick is he was asked several different times about all of his positions, right? And then, like, the media perpetuated a distraction, quote unquote, because they continued to ask him about this. Jackson Dart's not going to be asked about this after week two. Right, you know what I'm saying? This is not going
0: it's
2: to be
0: not, it's not
2: unless
0: true.
2: He continues to go down a pathway that is showing.
0: If they get off to a bad start and he doesn't play well, there will be questions about his teammates and his leadership, and whether or not this sport, the ink, you know, what do they call it when they poison the well or whatever?
2: Sure.
0: Like I'm saying, Martin, if you don't play well, people will question whether he did something, because the immediate response is that's not what you want the leader of your team to be involved in.
2: Right, but this is far from the first time that we've had a player of note in the NFL make a quote-unquote political statement. I honestly just don't think that that's what this was. Like, when I'm looking at Jackson Dart, and you know what? Hand up, my bad. If this is the case, and I don't know, I don't think he was a poli-sci major. Right. I think the president asked him to go and introduce him in this thing, and he said yes. Now, in the history of the United States, generally speaking, if the president had asked you to do something, like do something of that note, it would not have been an issue prior to, like, maybe what, the last 15 years or so. Like, I think if some of the more controversial presidents in the past had asked somebody from the other side of the aisle to come and do something along those lines. I'm not saying it would have been wrote positive. I'm just saying.
0: I think this is my issue is what's taking place in the country with the voting rights in New Orleans, in Louisiana. Like there's a lot of stuff that you can look at and go, wow, you know, what has happened? What's going on? Especially if you're black or a brown person. So I think Trump is definitely, this is not like your typical president where you're against policy. You know what I mean, Martin? Like, there's the Democrats, Republican back then, it was about policy. I mean, there's other things that are way deeper that have divided this country. And all I'm saying, when you line up and when you show up to a Trump thing, you could say I'm apolitical, but that's not how it comes across. And people,
2: the fact of the matter is, he's never going to have to say he's apolitical because no one's going to ever ask him after this week. And that's what's upsetting about that. Yes, that's what's upsetting about this this iteration of all of this. I don't really give a damn what Jackson Dart feels personally, because I don't care what any quarterback feels personally. There are 32 people that impact my life on a Sunday, Tuesday, or Monday.
0: But that's not how that. What you're missing.
2: Can I get out my point, please? And it's his American right to do so. However, the difference that I feel is that because of the current, all the different things that you're talking about in terms of climate and this and that, he's never going to be asked to answer for this. And I don't believe if he was asked to answer for it, if he was ever asked to answer for any level of substance, right? If anything that actually had juice behind it, I would be very surprised to hear him outline what he likes and doesn't like about political policy, which is what everybody expected athletes to do when, you name it, when Jacob Blake gets shot in Wisconsin, everybody's supposed to have a full 5-point plan over why they don't like police shooting people. No one is going to talk to Jackson Dart. No one is going to challenge Jackson Dart on any of this. And this is why it's upsetting, because ultimately there could be a place to have a real conversation about some of the things that's going to happen. But apparently the leaders that be in sports media have decided that sports media is not a place where they want to do it. And that's a deeper conversation for all of this. But in 5-6 years ago, this would have been the lead story for 3 weeks. And I think this now will be, for better or for worse, won't be. And I think it's a bad thing in general that it won't be. Because okay. I think you should have to answer for what you do. I think Tom Brady should have to say, if I have a Make America hat in my locker, I should have to respond to that. The same way that, hell, Abdul Carter should have to say what he has an issue with the tweet about. You should be able to articulate these things, possibly, but I'm sorry if I don't think the guy who walked out said, what's up, Big Blue Nation, let me hear it. If he's got if he is that same guy, has a full 5-point plan on what everything is supposed to be.
0: But I totally disagree in that you're talking about the most polarizing person on the planet. He's not just president number 45 and 47. Like seriously, he's the most polarized. There are people, Martin, who, when you talk about Trump and somebody lets you know that they're a Trump supporter, is non-negotiable. People won't even have, they've lost friends, won't talk to, this is a polarizing guy. So to stand up with a guy who's that polarizing in a clubhouse, in a locker room that's that diverse, where you have other people that you got to deal with, it's just like, I'm going to give you a smaller example. When Urban Meyer hired the trainer who was fired from another school and had over racist.
2: His name is Chris Doyle.
0: Doyle at Iowa.
2: Son is Jesse Minter's offensive coordinator.
0: And he thought he was, Urban Meyer can hire whoever he wants, blah, blah, blah. He came from Utah. They worked together supposedly at Utah. Whatever, got into the clubhouse, the team was like, no. Players were like, a trainer? Players were worried about a trainer? Yes. They wanted no part of him. And guess what happened to him, Martin?
2: Urban Meyer was questioned about it repeatedly.
0: Okay, and then he wound up,
2: So that's what I'm trying to say. When I see the repeated questions about this, then I'll see an impact.
0: Okay, all I'm saying is those are the things in a locker room that can become an issue. You could have said, what are you talking about? He's just a trainer. What is a big deal about it? It became a big deal. That's all I'm saying. 877-99 on Fox. Where are you? Jackson Dart. Cool with it. No big deal. Giants have anything to worry about? Nope. It's going to be all about football. Did he make a mistake being the leader of the team? Does he have a right as an American citizen? Where do you fall on this? I'm always about wins and losses. If the Giants start 0-4 and Jackson Dart doesn't play well, trust me, they'll come back to this and wonder whether or not the team is with them. That's what he put out there. Or if I'm wrong, Martin says you're okay with it, right? For the most part.
2: I mean, he's got an American right to do whatever he wants to do. But if the team starts 0-4 or 4-0, they're not going to be mentioning this.
0: All right.
2: If this is the only instance, this will be the last just talked about. By Wednesday, it'll be over.
0: 877-99 on Fox, 877-996-6369. It is The Odd Couple, Rob Parker, Martin Weiss, in for Kelvin Washington, right here on Fox Sports Radio. Stick and stay.
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0: in for Kelvin Washington. Kelvin will be back tomorrow on this Memorial Day. 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Jackson Dart, Giants quarterback, little pushback from teammate Abdul Carter. Now they say they're all good. Where are you on this? No big deal. Brush up could affect the Giants, have no effect on the Giants. Where are you on this? Let's check it out. 877-99 on Fox. Cole in San Diego. You're on the Odd Couple Fox Sports Radio. What's up, Cole? How are you?
1: Hey, guys. It's Paul, by the way. Paul. Like Peter Paul.
0: Sorry about that. How are you, Paul?
1: I'm doing all right, man. First off, before I forget, I want to congratulate you guys on being among the old guys. Everyone knows it's Wendy. That's, I like that. You got to be a certain age to be able to relate.
0: Everyone knows it's Wendy.
2: One of us, up
0: here we go, just for you.
2: Paul, one of us.
0: Everyone knows it's Wendy.
1: Anyways.
2: One of us is old. One of us is just well-researched.
0: There you go.
2: That song is double my age.
0: And you know what's great? It's by the association. That's what's so great about it.
2: What you got, Paul?
0: Go ahead, buddy.
1: Anyways, I just want to say it shouldn't matter to the team, man. You know, I'm a black man. I supported Trump from day one. And I know, you know, you're going to get a lot of, you know, people who hate whatever. But all I'm saying is that they're playing a team sport. There's going to be a lot of different lifestyles on that team that other people may not like. But you have to suck it up, play the game, and that's their business, you know. Each person has their own thing that some people may not like, but you just have to deal with it.
0: I think it's the only thing is I'm going to disagree with this. When you're the quarterback and the leader of the team, like people, like you're supposed to be able to. And I'm not saying that if that's the guy you voted for or whatever, it can do some damage, especially if you don't play well. That's all I'm saying. If you play well, people will overlook almost anything. If you play well.
1: And that's going to be, right, and that's going to be generally true of a lot of things.
0: Yes,
1: and,
0: that's know, all I'm saying. Well,
1: yeah, and if it works out, nobody cares. But, you know, if it doesn't work out, everybody will find something. You know, they don't like your car. They don't like the way you go out with women. You know what I mean?
0: No, there's no doubt. There's no doubt. But he's a polarizing figure, and that's why that even is a story. Appreciate
1: true,
0: it, Paul.
1: All right. Now I was going to say.
0: Thank you. Appreciate it. Hey, Peyton in Tennessee.
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0: You're on the Odd Couple Fox Sports Radio. What's up?
4: Hey, how are y'all?
0: Doing good.
4: Good. So, you know, my only question is, I don't feel like this would be a story if it wasn't Donald Trump. I think that's just where it is. I think it's regardless of political party, if somebody came out and said they supported Kamala or Joe Biden, right, this wouldn't even be a story. But because the man is so polarizing, you either love him or you hate him. There's no really in between. And I've always asked this question, and I think it's a great question to ask. Why is it because it's him that it's so polarizing? Like, why, if it was a Democrat in office and this happened, this wouldn't even be a story?
0: You might understand, but are you a brown person, black or brown?
4: I'm not. I don't think that matters.
0: Okay, no, it does matter on how you perceive the country.
4: Why and, does it?
0: Because you asked, you don't understand. Is that what you said? Or do you don't want to hear my point of view? Which one?
4: I'm
0: asking you, do you want to hear my opinion on this or not? All right, thank you. Thanks for calling. You don't want to hear it. Vanessa, he says he doesn't understand. He doesn't understand why he's polarizing? Or if it doesn't matter if you're black or brown? Did you see what ICE was doing to people who were black or brown? Come on, man. Don't act like you don't understand why he's polarizing to some people. That's all I'm saying to you. This ain't about balancing the budget, and I disagree with big government and small government. It's deeper than that. So I'm not going to sit here and act like it's about policy. It's bigger than that. Make America great again. Great win. That's what I'm asking you. To the 60s, when people wore water holes and chased with dogs, is that when was America great then? I'm trying to figure out, when was America great? Then. Thomas in Tennessee, you're on the Odd Couple, Fox Sports Radio. What's up, Thomas?
3: Hey, what's up, fellas? How y'all doing?
0: Doing man? Good.
2: Lord have mercy.
3: Good.
2: Thomas sounded like he looked like Michael Clark Duncan.
0: Yeah.
2: Okay, I mean,
0: great voice there, you Thomas. Sound
2: like, whoa. What's going on?
3: Hey, thank you, man. Thank you. All right. Hey, listen, I wanted to actually reiterate what you were saying. Rob, the classic example of what the gentleman just spoke of and what the brother said about that at first. We have to understand the controversial incident this guy has put himself into. That's the biggest issue. He said, well, what if it was a Democrat? You haven't had any issues like it in that seat where a person has been so presidential that they will allow themselves to be in the situations that he has put himself into. Especially, and you could look at a myriad of things that this guy has already brought to the table that causes so much controversy.
0: Yes.
3: That's why he's so polarizing.
0: 100%.
3: That's the biggest issue.
0: And that's
3: make
0: why
3: America
0: I had a
3: great again.
0: Right, and that's why I had a thing where he's like, "Oh, well, I don't understand." Well, I'm trying to tell you, but he didn't want to hear what somebody who doesn't look like him wants to say about it or why we feel different about it. That's all.
3: Exactly, Rob. And I'm gonna say this real quick and let you guys go. You talk about how he says, "Make America great again." These are some of the issues that I talk about when I'm in my community with some of my white constituents. What do you mean? Do you understand the negative undertones that has make America great again? When was it great for a lot of black and brown and a lot of white people, to be quite honest?
0: Thank you.
3: When was it really great? So thank you guys for my call. I appreciate it.
0: No doubt. Let's squeeze in one more. Let's do that. The one thing about the Odd Couple, and Alex, you know this, we're always willing to talk about what's going on. Can't shy away. It's a
5: never
0: sports
5: will.
0: Talk program, and people will either like it, don't like it, but we're going to talk about it if it's important. Let's go to Kevin in Culver City. Kevin, you're on the Odd Couple, Fox Sports Radio. What's up, Kevin?
6: God is good.
5: All the time.
6: Hey, I understand what you're saying, Rob. I think, you know, the difference is here. It's just so funny. It's so funny when it's Colin Kaepernick, we don't want to hear about, you know, your politics. Just stick to football. But when it's Jackson Dart, oh, you could, you know, support whoever you want to support, you know. It's just funny to me, and they're both quarterbacks. I think when you're the quarterback of the team, you're the CEO of the team. And at this polarizing moment, Jackson Dart should know that that's not a good idea, what he's doing. Abdul Carr is a Muslim. You got Kayvon Thibodeau from South Central, very outspoken about certain issues. There's going to be issues in that locker room. Malik Nabers is outspoken players.
0: Right.
6: It's New York City. It's New York. A very, very blue state who's been very anti.
0: Donald Trump is from New York. He won't even go there. People don't want anything to do with him.
6: Exactly. This is going to be an issue. And you know the New York media is going to hammer it. The first game of Jackson Dart throws four interceptions, they're going to say, are you the right guy for the job? Are you really focused on football? Are you focused on politics? It's going to come up. So it is an issue, and it will be an issue in that locker room. And just because Abdul Carter said what he said, that doesn't, you know, withstand from what he said before. That's going to come up. Did you do something that, you know, divided your locker room as a quarterback? You're not supposed to divide your locker room. You're supposed to unify your locker room. And the things that he supports, the causes we're in a war right now that a lot of people don't agree with, and people in the region that he's against, maybe a lot of people Abdul Carter are side with, from what he believes in. So this is a big deal. It's a big issue. It's not going to be just thrown under the rug. And Jackson Dart has stepped in it, and now he's front and center. Remember Saquon Barkley was golfing with Trump, what it did to the Eagles locker room, and Jalen Hurts was hanging out with Obama, and it was a big issue, and Saquon had to say, you know, step away and say, hey, I don't want my name on anything. That's what that does. So yep. It is polarizing. And when these things come up, it becomes polarizing. And you're the quarterback of the New York Giants. It's going to be a big deal. I mean, look at his head coach.
0: No doubt.
6: You're absolutely right, Rob. It's a huge issue.
0: All right. Appreciate it. Thank you so much, Kev. Appreciate it.
6: Yep.
0: All right. We're going to get Mark Funky Cole Medina's coming up next. We'll get some NBA stuff. The second half has started.
2: Well, it started for New
0: Cleveland.
2: York.
0: What do you mean?
2: It started for New York. I don't know if Cleveland has been aware that it just started.
0: Well, they did get 2 points, so we'll see. All right, let's first get caught up. ILO, Isaac Lohenkron, is at the anchor desk.
7: That's right. The Cleveland Cavaliers dominating the third quarter. They've outscored the Knicks 2-0. So that means they're only down by 17 points now. 68-51. Knicks
8: chipping just away, Ilo. Chipping away.
7: Here come the Cavaliers. Oh, the Knicks just scored another basket, so they're back up by 19. So that's the Knicks up 70-51 over the Cavaliers. They're a minute and a half into the third quarter of Game 3, with the Knicks leading the series 3-0. The Knicks had a 20-0 run during the first half, building their lead. They're shooting 48% from the field, 10 out of 24 from three-point range. The Cavaliers at 40%, 32% from three-point range. Karl Anthony Towns with 10 points and 10 rebounds. Michael Bridges and Jalen Brunson with 10 points as well. Overall, the Knicks being led by Landry Shamet, who scored 11 points off the bench. 70-51, the Knicks lead at Cleveland a minute and a half into the third quarter of Game 4, with the Knicks leading the series 3-0. In Game 3 of the NHL's Eastern Conference Finals, the Carolina Hurricanes and Montreal Canadiens are tied at 2, 8 minutes and 11 seconds remain in the second period. That series tied at 1 win apiece. And if there wasn't enough going on tonight in Major League Baseball, the Houston Astros have a 9-0 lead at Texas in the bottom of the 8th inning. The Astros have a combined no-hitter going right now through 7 2/3 innings. Houston starter Tatsuya Imai, 6 no-hit innings. He was taken out after 97 pitches. Stephen Okert of Houston then came in, did not allow a hit in the 7th inning. And Alimber Santa of Houston is in there now. He's gotten the first two outs of the 8th inning, so the Astros are 4 outs away from a combined no-hitter. The Miami Marlins up 8-2 at Toronto in the top of the 8th inning. Earlier, the Philadelphia Phillies won at San Diego 3-0. Kyle Schwarber is Major League leading 21st home run. Finally, Robin Martin, back to the NBA, because the New York Post reported a short time ago that the Cavaliers relocated at least 10 Knicks fans who had purchased courtside seats in Cleveland for tonight's game, with a Cavaliers spokesperson telling the Post, quote, "Playoff courtside seating is governed by a specific agreement that prohibits the resale or transfer of tickets without approval. All courtside ticket holders are required to comply with the terms of the single game playoff agreement."
9: Playoffs?
7: Well, wherever they are, those relocated Knicks fans are having a blast. Back to you guys.
2: That's all okay, right, because there'll be plenty of space out there after a while, because this thing ended about 12 minutes left in the first quarter.
0: Now, it's 19 points, and there's not 10 minutes to go. The game's over. All right, we appreciate that, Ilo. Thank you. Have a great night. Now let's welcome in our guy, Mark Funky Cole Medina on Fox Sports Radio NBA Insider. How you doing, Mark? How are you?
10: I'm doing well, Rob Martin. Happy Memorial Day, and kudos to working hard on this holiday, much harder than the Cleveland Cavaliers. I mean, they may as well just be at the beach right now.
11: It's too soon, bro.
0: That's right. Might as well. You know I'm always here, Mark, even on the holidays. I got to do what I got to do. You know what I'm saying?
10: Always working. You know, you're like the opposite of James Harden. We know that you're always reliable every single show.
0: 100%. I have to do this. I think Kenny Atkins should be fired at the end of this series, or tonight after the game 4, whatever it is. I've never seen a coach like say that analytically they should have won 2 or 3 games. Who? You're down 0-3. Mark, have you ever? Seriously, have you? I've been covering the league since 1987. Since 1987, never heard of such thing. What is that?
10: Yeah, do you think after this loss in Game 4 that he'll say analytically they won the second quarter because they chipped away at this double-digit deficit?
2: Honestly, I kind of hope he does. Lean in. At this point, lean in, dude, is what you're known for.
10: Yeah, so, Rob, I'm sure you agree. You know, for me, I refrain from saying, like, X team should fire X coach. But objectively speaking, it seems inevitable that's what they're going to do. And it's very surprising because when you look at Kenny Atkinson, coaching pedigree, very well respected, is seen as someone that has a bright offensive mind. You know, the MO on him as a head coach prior to Cleveland was hey, he's a great player development coach.
0: Great with young players, 100%. You always thought of him as a really good young coach.
10: He never got that opportunity with the Nets because, you know, they brought all these star players. They wanted their own guy. But when given the opportunity, he would be ready because of his coaching credentials as a proven assistant, player development, has an international background. Last year was

0: out in the line here. And I think that this is a reflection of the head coach. I mean, to be clear, James Harden is a culprit 101 here, but, you know, Kenny Atkinson certainly deserves some scrutiny.
1: I mean, it's not like James Harden is fighting Kenny Atkinson saying, no, I'm staying in.
0: You know?
1: Mark Medina here on Fox Sports Radio. Martin Weiss for Kelvin Washington on the Odd Couple. Now, I got to ask you, Mark, I'm not an NBA voter. I have not been given that honor. But I do have trouble with one thing that some of you all do have over there with you from your high towers. How I can see that Victor Wembanyama can be first team all NBA and then first team all defense and then voted as the best defensive player in all of the NBA, defensive player of the year, and only get 5 votes for MVP. Make it make sense to me, especially when you consider, it's a regular season award. I know. But I'm watching this Wemby's team and Wemby specifically whoop up on the 2-time MVP right now.
0: Yeah, well, you laid it out pretty well, but I think, you know, there some of the nuance with the voting is that, you know, you're given the selection of all these criteria, and I think some people chose Shai Gilgeous-Alexander because of team record. Even though he's not a better defensive player, they felt like, you know, he's obviously a better scorer. He's one of the league leaders in scoring, and that the team had some overlapping injuries, most notably to Jalen Williams, and, you know, they still were able to keep the train moving. But when you look at this playoff series, I know series is tied 2-2, but you laid it out pretty well on why it looks like, even though the Spurs have, or the Thunder still have home court advantage, that the Spurs are in the driver's seat. Shai Gilgeous-Alexander has not been the same player in this series as he's been the rest of the playoffs and the regular season. Chet Holmgren, I mean, he's playing so poorly, I wouldn't be surprised if Thunder think, you know what, like, let's try to get Giannis Antetokounmpo. We have all these assets with draft picks and young players. Let's go all in here. And with Victor Wembanyama, you've seen him be at his most dominant most games, and when he had that shortcoming in game 3, he vowed on himself that it's on him. Even though he didn't deserve the blame, there's injuries to be going around with De'Aaron Fox and to a lesser degree Stephon Castle, but he made a point to try to elevate everyone else around him, and mission accomplished game 4. So yeah, we've seen Victor Wembanyama, as much as he's been a great player all season, take his game to another level in the playoffs. And that's a mark of a really great player.
2: When I think of, like, OKC's legacy is on the line to me. And tell me if I'm off base. I think in order to be special or people remember you, you got to do something like winning back-to-back would put you in that kind of class. If they don't, and they get knocked out and they don't win back-to-back, and even though Shai's won 2 MVPs and they were really good, you just become another one of these teams, right? Who's how many? The last 7 have been single
1: 7
2: winners.
1: 7 unique champions.
2: You know what I'm saying, Mark? And if they win another one, it'll be hard to discount them or act like they're not something special winning back-to-back. Think about as much as the Spurs are revered, they never won back-to-back, those 5 championships during the Tim Duncan era, right?
0: Yeah.
2: They never won back-to-back. How important is this for OKC?
0: Yeah, it's an interesting question, because if they lose the championship here, it's not like, I think for either team, the championship window is closed because their core players are all young in their prime.
2: Oh, yeah, I'm not saying that they never win again, but winning more than, you know, winning back-to-back puts you in an elite class.
0: Like, I think that J.J. Redick was just gassing them up and trying to soften them up for the playoffs.
2: I agree.
0: But throwing in, oh, yeah, they remind me of the 90s Bulls and the mid-2000s Warriors. Like, clearly, they're not on that level yet. And when you win a championship, you start getting those kind of comparisons. And they would be relegated, I mean, relatively, because the Spurs in yesteryear were still good. But to your point, they never repeated as a championship. And they would always go through, even though they always made the playoffs every year, there are a lot of one-and-dones, first-round exits.
2: Yep.
0: So they're always seen as, you know what, you're a team that's respectable, you have a championship contention chance, but you're not seen as this dominant team. I mean, Phil Jackson, again, like, I think he was trolling a little bit, but he would say the Spurs weren't this dynasty. They were a

0: dominant force. And so I think that, you know, the Thunder could be looked at that. But I think in fairness to both teams, regardless of whoever is the loser, this is a series that we're going to see next 5, 7, 8 years. And it's just a matter of, you know, which team is the favorite entering each season.
1: No doubt. All right. And we appreciate you, Mark. Funky Cole Medina, thank you so much for the insight. Appreciate it. Next time. Thank you,
0: appreciate
1: buddy.
0: Appreciate you. Can I throw you all guys a crazy James Harden stat to lead it off?
2: Please.
0: How awful he's been. He has had more turnovers than threes in 8 of the 11 playoff games, including game 4 today.
2: Wow.
1: Amazing. He had more turnovers than a bakery.
0: And you know what? Rob, that shows you bring it every single night. Tip the servers well, my friend.
1: I do. Thank you, buddy. All right.
2: Just appreciate as a thought you. Exercise, I wonder what James Harden would have to get benched.
1: I don't know. I don't think at this point they are.
2: Do you know what I'm saying? Like how bad could it possibly get before he'd get benched?
1: It's crazy.
2: Know.
1: And the last thing real quick, I think the Astros have a no-hitter. It's two outs
2: combined
1: in the ninth.
2: Combined no-hitter.
1: Right, combined no-hitter. Did we see a hit yet? They're two outs in the ninth inning. So is this the ninth inning? Am I watching?
2: That is bottom of the ninth.
1: Yeah, so unbelievable. All right, it is the Odd Couple. Last call time here on the Odd Couple. Rob Parker, Martin Weiss. Right here on Fox Sports Radio. Stick and stay.
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0: is my next instrument.
1: Very nice. Great way to wrap up the Odd Couple on this holiday. Memorial Day Monday.
2: Maternal.
1: And yes, I don't know. I'm just trying to get Magic City Monday as well.
2: To Tatarone.
1: Thanks for everybody. There we go. We'll get it out there. Thanks for everybody for joining us. It is the Odd Couple, Rob Parker, Martin Weiss, filling in for Kelvin Washington. He'll be back tomorrow. And if you missed any of today's show, be sure to catch the podcast. Brandon's putting it together. Just search The Odd Couple wherever you can get your podcast. 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And you know, that's always a big thing, Alex, because every show can't put together a best of version.
2: That's true.
1: But we can do one here on the Odd Couple. I'm just saying.
2: Oh, Rob.
0: There's of the shows, you're just the of version. The of. No of. Best.
1: Okay. I'm just saying.
2: Presents.
1: All right. You know what? It's last call time here on the Odd Couple.
3: This is the last call.
1: Very nice. All right. Andrew in Bakersfield.
4: You are
1: the last caller here on the Odd Couple Fox Sports Radio. What's up, buddy?
5: What's up, guys? Martin and Rob. Happy Memorial Day.
0: Yes, sir. You too.
5: Chicharito, Chicharito. So I think maybe what the white gentleman was trying to say when he says, you know,
1: I'm sorry. I wish we had more time. You just got too late in this. And sorry, Martin, thank you so much for being here, filling in. Thanks for everybody working on the holidays. The Odd Couple, we love you. The Jason Smith Show with Mike Harmon is coming up next.
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4: May 15, 9 a.m. Two women quietly waiting at the doctor's office. Woman 1 says, "Cold day, huh?" Woman 2, "What's that?" Woman 1, "Kinda cold today." Woman 2, "Yeah, wasn't expecting that." Woman 1, "What is it, 47 degrees? Woman 2, "No, more like 45. Woman 1, yeah, makes sense. At least it's not raining. Woman 2, "That would be sad." Woman 1, "So sad." Woman 2, "The weather." Woman 1, "Crazy." 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
1: The Houston Astros have pitched a combined no-hitter at Texas tonight, winning 9-0. Starter Tatsuya Imai threw the first six innings, 97 pitches, four walks. And at Milwaukee, it was the Brewers 5-1 over St. Louis here on the holiday. And the winning pitcher, Jacob Mizorowski, not only had 12 strikeouts, he threw 100 miles an hour 57 times out of his 96 pitches. Tonight at Dodger Stadium, it's LA 1-0 in the fourth over Colorado. Kike Hernandez off the injured list in his season debut with an RBI double. Blowout in the NBA playoffs as they're ending the third quarter at Cleveland. It's the Knicks 98-71 over the Cavs. New York going for a four-game sweep in the East Finals. As for the hockey playoff game in progress, end of two. Carolina at Montreal tied 2-2. On Tuesday, Vegas up 3-0 will host Colorado. I'm Steve DeSager.
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0: Live from the Fox Sports Radio studios. Here's Mike Harmon. And sitting in for Jason Smith, it's Arnie Spanier.
5: Yeah, you heard the big voice guy, right? There is no Jason Smith tonight. So we're going to talk all things football, cricket, field hockey. We're going to talk lacrosse by Northwestern Wildcats and their lacrosse championship. Talk about a combined no-hitter. You told me baseball doesn't matter. I say it's front and center. You heard Steve DeSager led it with his update with it. So that if that's there, then it must be true. Welcome in. I'm Mike Harmon. Jason Smith Show with me, Mike Harmon here, Fox Sports Radio. From one Knicks fan to another,
6: Let's go.
5: Over the course of the next 4 hours, will tell you how many trips he's planned or canceled, or things that could have been, or where he might have been. He might have been Fat Joe, if not for the willingness to pony up for some tickets. What's going on? The Stinking Genius himself.
6: How are you, my friend? Exciting time. You know, I got to tell you, as I was counting down the years, think about this. I was like a young man back the last time the Knicks made the finals against San Antonio in 1999. And then I started thinking about the last time the Knicks won it in 1973. And I just go through all the emotions. And I mean, I was just a young little kid and my mom used to take me to Madison Square Garden. We had no money to go to games and we'd have to wait till after the first quarter to get into one of the entrances that wasn't being guarded after the first quarter. But it's just fantastic. It's been so long. And you would know, I mean, you're a White Sox fan, but you would know because you've seen the Cub fans suffer for a long, long time.
5: They can keep suffering for all I care.
6: I know.
5: They can beat it.
6: This is a long time coming, and, you know, it's like the whole city is alive. I've declared the Knicks America's team. I think everybody's rooting for them.
5: Okay, don't go through all your bullet points from the yellow sheet in a matter of 8 seconds.
6: Right, no,
5: did you do all those with Plank yesterday?
6: Yeah, no.
5: Recycle the whole damn thing. DeSager's nodding his head so vigorously, I think his neck's about to snap.
6: Get out of here, DeSager. I'm just excited. It's been such a long time for me. And, you know, look, I'm a New Yorker. I live out here on the East Coast. I live in Connecticut. You know, I can hop on the train and go into the city. I got to figure out a way.
5: So you were a New Yorker once upon a time.
6: I think I'm going to have to lie to our boss and tell him I'm covering the game and I need a press pass.
5: Well, you know what? You can always try to put those requests in, whether they get approved or not.
6: Do you know who I am? What are you talking about, man?
5: I'm a Stinking Genius. I've been around this block a few times. Did you remember this? Hey, Laker fans. Stinking Genius 1 is where you find him in the Twitterverse. Find me over at Swollen Dome. Blessed to be with you here on a beautiful Monday night, Memorial Day. We honor those who fell in service so that we're able to sit and argue and make fun of each other on Sports Talk Radio and play in the toy section of everything. We know there are far more serious matters in the globe and certainly what we remember on this day, but we take the pause. Maybe you got to a barbecue. Maybe you just went and sat and looked at the splendor of an ocean, your local park, whatever the case may be.
6: Maybe I'll tell you my dad's Army story from back in the day. And It's kind of, it's very unique, but we'll see if we have time.
5: We've got 4 hours to traverse, so plenty of time there. So, and to all those that were left behind by the brave servicemen and women, we salute and raise our, way oversized cups of coffee to you, as well here on Memorial Day. But we have a celebration of sport all over the place, including your New York Knicks. And I got to say, one of the things I like about the current setup in the studio, most nights, not so much today, I love it, is there's a giant ass light where I'd be watching the Knicks and Cavaliers if I needed to watch the Knicks and Cavaliers.
6: Oh, you don't need to watch it anymore.
5: It's a 27-point burial. Kenny Atkinson might as well throw the damn towel like it's Duke in Rocky, or you know, where he's yelling it and Rocky just drops it because they're already dead. They were dead on arrival. Go back to game one. You can find the audio tape calling for the firing of Atkinson in the middle of a series because of the debacle that was game one.
6: Yeah, and that was a colossal screw-up. Mike, I don't know where you come across on this, but look, they probably weren't going to win this series anyway, but what would have happened had they hung on to game number one? I don't know. Would the momentum been so great that they go on the win in 4, 5, 6? I don't know. Do the Knicks bounce back? They bounce back against Atlanta. Or was it just one game? But well, I guess we'll never know on something like that.
5: Well, it's like getting to the center of a Tootsie Roll pop. How many licks?
6: Exactly. Don't
5: know. 1, 2, 3,
6: Owl.
5: Crunch.
6: Yeah.
5: And that's it. The owl bites it, and that's the end of it.
6: Right.
5: So,
6: right.
5: I mean, that's kind of where we're at in this. You go back to game one, and we were in studio. We're live on air, Smith and I. And obviously, he's giddy like a little school kid the entire time. But I'm sitting there screaming about the fact that Harden is getting roasted. I mean, this is one of those things, you know, like, and I used this with Ryan Hollins a little bit yesterday. It's like whenever I go to a restaurant, and if I overhear someone, like, say it's a steakhouse or a place that will give you a cut of meat like that, and someone says, well done, they're like, why are you wasting the money?
6: No, that
5: you
6: I'm
5: can
6: well
5: perfectly
6: done
5: go and burn that yourself at home.
6: No, I'm a well done guy.
5: Yeah,
6: that's right.
5: You're wasting money hand
6: exactly
5: over fist.
6: Exactly. You're
5: just gonna eat a brick of charcoal then. But it's just that idea we watched James Harden get roasted, and then he was left in the oven a little bit longer, and then it was unrecognizable and charred.
6: Not to mention
5: the timeouts that Atkinson didn't use either.
6: I'm not going to say it's time to retire, but I'm looking at a 3-year window left for him. He's never going to be the guy anymore. He's probably never even going to be the number two guy for a team to go to the championship. His days are numbered going to a championship. So
5: yeah, put a 3-year time window on the 37-year-old. LeBron James is the outlier, right? The guy's a mutant. He may actually be an X-Men. There you go. He's got adamantium running through him.
6: Yeah, well, we'll get to LeBron later on, but if we're talking about guys that should retire, it should be maybe James Harden. I'm not saying right away. He probably has like a 2-3 year period, but he certainly has lost so much skill. It's not even funny.
5: Well, but it's the idea also that, you know, the grind that they put themselves into by not taking care of business in earlier rounds, it comes back to bite you in the ass once you get to here, and it's every other day. What is it? Their 14th game in 26 days. Now, for you being the weekend warrior that you are that just says, hey, well, let's run it back. I mean, NBA players and a guy that has played as many minutes as he has, they were not very judicious during the regular season. And this is where, you know, your load management, you know, is that dirty term, but there's a way to do it in terms of monitoring and managing a guy's minutes in a year, right? To where he's not playing 40 minutes a night, to where by the time he gets to the playoffs, a full second season, he's tripping over his tongue.
6: Yeah, but you know what, Mike? I mean, let's be honest.
5: Because you can only be in so good a shape, right?
6: Right. And I knew this 7-game series before the Knicks series certainly took its toll on them, and that's exactly what we were hoping for. The Knicks had cruised by
5: Philadelphia. I like the we. There we go.
6: Yeah, of course. I'm French, but you know, the Knicks got by in the 4, which is what we wanted. And that other series, it went to 7 games. That was one of the benefits. That's why it was very scary. When they had a 22-point lead, they probably should have finished off the Knicks, and they let that one slip away. You're right. They have nobody to blame but themselves. But even with the rest, I don't think they would have been able to match up with the Knicks straight up. The Knicks have been playing great basketball.
5: No, it's been ridiculous, right? All the metrics, yeah. You know, Brunson's doing things that haven't been done since Jordan. You talk about the plus 225 point differential that they've run through, what, 11, 13, 16 were the decisions in these three games coming into tonight. It looked like Donovan Mitchell was going to come out and give it the old college try early on. He was hot. He's got 31 for the game now, but that's all just academic for those that bet the over-under on individual performances.
6: That a good 31, or was that just, I'm going to pad my stats and come out guns a-blazing, which is what he did, threw up a couple three-pointers. He was lucky enough to hit him. I don't know, sometimes I think he's a little bit overrated, and, you know, we put him a little bit too high on that top 10 list, to be honest with you.
5: Well, but that's the thing, right? It's a fluid and prisoner captured of the moment. I know that's you know, Rob Parker, that's one of his, of getting caught in the moment and living it like that. But when a guy puts on a show, and Mitchell's had those runs in the past, we're like, all right, perhaps with the right team around him, right situation, and certainly for the Eastern Conference, the way it worked out this year, right? Boston compromise, had a nice regular season. Tatum comes back and then he's gone. They weren't necessarily as deep as some wanted to project them to be. The Knicks were one of the preseason favorites, them and the Cavaliers, to come out of the East. And while Cleveland, far from perfect, you had the bigs that you thought would be a bigger threat for you, where they've had long disappearing acts. And then you got Harden and Mitchell trying to run you through. And that's a lot of weary minutes.
6: Yeah.
5: And say what you will for, you know, there's not a lot of depth going on the other side with the Knicks, but those guys all know their roles. Yeah. They know what they're going to do, and they have guys that can take over.
6: You know, Mike, we talk about nostalgia. I told you it's been, you know, I mean, since 1999 that I've been able to celebrate my Knicks going to the finals. It's been so long. And I know you don't take a lot of tweets, but we're getting a lot. I just want to read one. It says, thinking genius, driving down the road, listening to you talk about the Knicks reminds me of sitting in my room as a teenager, listening to you on my radio 30 years ago, hit the music. He talks about, we are the New York Knicks, had the phone number I used to give for this old network I used to work for. So many people just like that have been waiting all this time, Mike. I mean, you talk about waiting a lifetime for the Knicks to get back and win a championship. I was just a little kid last time they won a championship. So it really, it's like emotional. It means so much. And we're getting so many tweets saying just, you know, how happy they are. And it's been such a long time, you know.
5: At Stinkin' Genius One, at Swollen Dome, at Fox Sports Radio. Look, we could get them in. It's the, I just don't feel the need to lean on them.
6: No.
5: As some might. I appreciate the input. We get a lot of feedback, Instagram, over at Swollen Dome as well. We've got regular contributors across the board, in all of these platforms. We appreciate you wherever, however you're listening, as you're out and about on this holiday weekend, maybe sitting in traffic, maybe sitting at an airport, getting ready to board a plane, to head back home and get back to the workday. No, I bring it up all the time, right? The 73 Knicks, you go back, Clyde Frazier, and Phil Jackson was throwing bows in the post.
6: Phil, Bill Bradley, Dave the Busher. I mean, you had your
5: Jerry Lucas, go on, Henry Bibby. I mean, go on down the line. A lot of legendary names. And then
6: Figueroa Monroe was there back then,
5: right? Too. And then you had Frazier. 94 and 99. Right, 94 is always remembered as the OJ Finals. Sorry, it just is. And for Knicks fans, they conveniently forget it. And then 99, another run. But I mean, that's 27 years ago, right? You mentioned my White Sox. That's already 21 years, man.
6: Wow.
5: Including a number of 100 lost seasons these last couple of years. But now there's hope.
6: I root for two teams that have the longest drought, I think, in sports. The Knicks, which is, like you said, since what, 73, the 72-73 season, and my Miami Dolphins. Gosh, how long has it been since they, even winning a playoff game is tough for them. Winning a Super Bowl is a whole nother question. So, two pretty big droughts for me, so far with my sports team.
5: Yeah, you're really pushing all in on these Knicks now.
6: I got all my chips in on this.
5: Yeah, you get, got nothing down in Miami.
6: You know, you gave me grief. I want to just say something. You gave me grief last time I filled in for
5: Jason. Give you grief all the time.
6: I know that. But you were like, hey, so what about the prices? You
5: That's true.
6: Are you going to loan me $280,000?
5: Do you need to sit courtside?
6: Okay, give me a couple rows back. I'm sure I'll get a good discount.
5: All I'm saying is ticket prices and ticket management is the next item up for bidding on the Fox Sports Radio Network at Stinkin' Genius One, at Swollen Dome, where you find me. Carry us with you. 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All the goodness that we do here, Fox Sports Radio, and, of course, the podcast will go up. We got Brandon. We got Alex. We got Steve DeSager. We got Mike in the back cutting up some sound, all of that. But, yeah, ticket availability. One of the big topics of debate for what is now a 109-76 game with 8:13 remaining. Coronation of the Knicks. At what price? 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

0: Forge Radio, Jason Smith Show with me, Mike Harmon. There is no Jason Smith tonight. He might be really drunk. I don't know. Maybe we should dial him up a little bit later. 123-81, 330 remaining. Let's all empty the benches.
1: Wow.
0: Maybe you could draw a random card and say, hey, you in section 324. You paid to watch this dreck. Come on in. You know, get in was actually less than $100.
1: Yeah, that's
0: about 2 hours before the game started.
1: I could have flown to Cleveland, gotten tickets for games 3 and 4, hotel, gone to nice restaurants for what it cost me to try to get into one game to see the New York Knicks.
0: Yeah, we were talking about it, and it's an ongoing thing with me here. And, you know, it's funny, our guy Dave Hines works on the Steve Harvey Show and a number of things on the greater network. And just kind of talking about, he's got a little one, and it's like, you don't want to miss these moments, right? Like, my kids are getting ready to do their college and they're on. So like a lot of those little day-to-day things will be gone. Your favorite band, at some point, they're not going to tour anymore.
1: Right.
0: At some point, they may not be around, right? In the midst of touring. I mean, things just happen along the way. And you also aren't always going to be able to, capable in any way, capacity you want to think about it, be able to enjoy your favorite team when they're on a phenomenal run. So I'm a guy that says, find a way as best you can.
1: No, and Mike, naturally it's gotten out of hand. No, it's gotten out of hand. Don't tell me find a way when it's over $1,000 just to get into the door. You know, don't tell me to find a way that...
0: I'm telling you, you just lamented the fact that you haven't been able to do this for 27 years.
1: Yeah, yeah.
0: You can't find $1,000 after 27 years. You got a whole other problem that you need to look in the mirror.
1: And I understand that, but if I want to sit on a lower section and you're going to tell me it's $50,000 or $75,000 or something.
0: Again, it's the cost of doing business. It's a corporate event. There's 18,000, there's 18,000 seats for a city of how many millions?
1: You're fleecing.
0: Connected to, you're not fleecing anybody.
1: You know what's interesting? I play basketball with some friends.
0: Are you fleecing anybody?
1: And he, one of the guys that I play basketball with is in like the New York Knicks fan club. And his name got drawn to get one ticket at face value. At faith, $350 is what he paid for one ticket for the one of the two games in against Cleveland when they were out here. Had the best time of his life, but he had to go by himself and sit in the upper section. Now, yeah, $350 is fantastic, but, you know, is that the price of business, having to go to the game by yourself and, you know, not be able to take your wife and your kids or anything like that, because they only would offer them one ticket, you know?
0: Well, that was the rules of engagement with this particular lottery for the one ticket.
1: $350 is a bargain for that. He could have sold that ticket.
0: Maybe he would have decided to. I don't know how big a fan of the Knicks is his wife.
1: Yeah.
0: Right. Well, did that cause a rift by not by him being able to go and her not? I mean,
1: I just don't like to see that. And now, you know, you see the parties. Those are the real fans outside rooting for the team on 7th Avenue going crazy on these watch parties that only cost $10 to get in. That's the fun part. They're having one at Radio City Music Hall.
0: Radio City, it was $10 in. They had security MSG up and down the line.
1: Yeah. It was $10 also. That's probably the fun part. That's probably a blast to go ahead and do something like that. I may do that for the finals.
0: But it's you're not going to get out of bed to go do that.
1: We
0: know better than that.
1: Maybe.
0: I've known you how long?
1: Yeah.
0: I've known you how long?
1: You're a guy who came out to the East Coast and I was 3 miles away and you didn't come see me.
0: You were not 3 miles away.
1: 3.2 miles away.
0: Nice. Nice. Revisionist history. All of this to say, he's at Stinkin' Genius One. You want to get in with him? Find me over at Swollen Dome at Fox Sports Radio. And I know it's a divisive, depending on how you want to pronounce it today, kind of situation with a lot of things, right? Obviously, gas prices are up. Food prices are up.
1: Right,
0: look at your markets in a lot of different ways. And, you know, I love my sports cards and memorabilia. I was just telling Brandon of, you know, you got some high rollers that'll buy this product and they don't want the base. It's too low brow for them, which is fine. I'm happy to siphon that off. But it's the idea that, you know, when it comes to ticket prices, it's an event, right? We always made a big deal. And I think back to my childhood, not that we went to a lot of things, but when it started to open up and you know, we had the ability to drive or get ourselves places. Cause look, most ball games when we were kids, if we got free tickets through our work in the classroom and our perfect attendance, we got to the games. Otherwise, they were rare. Right? Absolutely. That was a thing a lot of teams did back in the day. White Sox and Cubs, we would have a lot of summer dates that were free. And then you had dollar bleachers.
1: You could always sit in the Dodger bleachers for like $5 back in the day.
0: No, but that's it, right? Cost of doing business, price of your team, price of merch, price of players on the field. It's escalated to a whole other level. And that cost, of course, gets put on to consumers. And then you have to decide where you're at in that time continuum, where you're at in your life, but Mike, what your bank account is, and whatever else. But it's an event.
1: Wait, but the counterpoint to that is most of these owners are not making their money on ticket prices. They're making it through television revenue and commercials and stuff like that. So why not give back to the fans? You know, like Arthur Blank, in his stadium, you know, you could still get a hot dog for like $2 and, you know, a soda and reasonable, more, better than reasonable prices. He doesn't choose to go ahead and mark it up. Some places don't choose to charge $200 for a parking or something to that effect. You don't have to raise the prices that much when really you're making your money off television revenue and that stream. That's where your big revenue comes from.
0: No, and that there's no question about it, right? The 11 years, $76 billion deal that the NBA signed, and that's why folks lament the fracturing of where their viewing options are, and I get that. It's all part and parcel to it of which subscription services you're going to have. But when it comes to the game itself, right, what we are always quoting, and I got to be very, very direct on this, are secondary market prices. These are not what the initial ticket holders are paying.
1: No, there's not face value.
0: Right? Not face value by, but multiples.
1: Could I have gotten face value? Like, oh, look, the Knicks have made the finals right now. The game is finishing up. Mike, I'm just going to go ahead and make a call, see if I can get something for face value from Madison Square Garden. That's not happening, Mike. That's not going to happen.
0: No, but even if it did, you'd have a low number, right? People always complain about Super Bowl pricing. Guess what? Very few of those go into the general public.
1: Right, right.
0: And beyond that, again, to me, it's an event, right? Going back to the earlier point of growing up, you know, you decided, hey, you've got a date that wants to go see something at a theater. Well, price of admission for that, unless you were able to get one of these student tickets that usually were gobbled up by the college students, your price of poker was probably 15 games worth.
1: Going to sports, I mean, that was your cost. Yeah, it wasn't a luxury. It should never be like a thing down the street. Mike, you know, for a guy never should remember better than anybody, you used to go to Sears and go get concert tickets for like $10. So, you know, don't tell me that, you know, these prices are the price of doing business. You used to go to some of the best concerts in the world for like $10 out there in Los Angeles by just picking up tickets.
0: So I would say this. One, go through and just look at general price indices. Look at what it costs for security and people to, even if they don't make the money, there is still a line item for your security and everything and rental of the property and all the way through going to the concert side of things. Ticketmaster is a whole other mess. We don't have enough time for that on the show tonight in terms of service.
1: You remember going to Sears?
0: Such.
1: Remember going there? But
0: yeah, third level of Sears, or insert your superstore here, or lining up.
1: We had to go there?
0: We had one of those at the local, record shop. Might have had one in the back as well.
1: True.
0: Right. Tower you had record release days, but then you also had concerts. But all of it is to say that, you know, I've lived in Southern California quite a while. Disneyland has always been reserved as a special thing. We go maybe once a year, maybe once every 2 years. And a lot of times, you know, we get a little bit of help here in the greater iHeart world. I'm not going to lie about that.
1: But if
0: we decide to do it, we go. But it's not the park down the street, right? And likewise, when you talk about ball games, I get it. And for those that can afford to and want to do the season ticket thing or go in with friends on fractionalizing a season ticket package, I understand it. But when it's your team and we're talking a Super Bowl, we're talking a World Series, we're talking an NBA Finals, a Stanley Cup Final, and your team hasn't been there in forever, those tickets have great value.
1: But you could tell
0: it's an international. It's an international event.
1: Right. But when you could tell it's too much money when our listeners, 98% of them can't afford to go to the game. Then you're saying, you know what? Now we got a little bit of a problem. Not 50% or 25%, 98%
0: of our
1: listeners.
0: But are we talking 98% that can't go to an NBA game, NBA finals game or an NBA game?
1: No, NBA finals game.
0: Yeah, no, I mean, they're two very distinctly different things.
1: Right.
0: Right. I mean, it's 18,000 people for a maximum of 7 times across 2 cities.
1: Right.
0: With a global interest, and particularly when you've got a rabid Knicks fan base that's been waiting in
1: the wings. Oklahoma City and San Antonio has big fan bases.
0: Absolutely,
1: their prices aren't like that. I can fly to Oklahoma City and San Antonio and buy tickets to see the Knicks, depending on who they play.
0: Absolutely. Welcome to New York, baby. Welcome to Chicago. Welcome to Los Angeles.
1: Yeah.
0: That's the way it works, right? I mean, you cited the $280,000 price tag that was going for front row seats. Multiply that by 2.
1: That's insane.
0: That's a house with some land in the greater Oklahoma City area.
1: No,
0: it's
1: right.
0: A choice. And if you're willing to spend $280,000, guess what? You probably have a lot more.
1: Yeah, I was going to say, you're not saving it for a house in Oklahoma City.
0: It's like the guy that went and had lunch for $9 million with Steph Curry and Warren Buffett stopped by.
1: Yeah.
0: Guess what? To have that $9 million to slough off like that,
1: he's got a lot more
0: more millions.
1: He wasn't down to his last 10. I promise you that.
0: Exactly.
1: That's true. I agree.
0: Either
1: with
0: that or he said, I could get down to 1, and with the savvy investing and advice I'm going to get at this luncheon as well as a rubber chicken dinner, I'm also going to be able to take that million and get my money back and then some, 100-fold. No, that's not the way it works. My only point with all of this is there's always going to be the last time for everything. And I'm not saying you put yourself in a bind, into crippling debt, all those other things. It's some of those, you know, plan for those big events that may come one day.
1: How could you plan? You didn't know some people at the Knicks were like 2-9 during a stretch in January. Who would have thought they'd make it this far? Plus, they've had a very easy road to get to the finals.
0: We got plenty of time for that. This is about tickets. Stay with the tickets. Don't try to rave off the road.
1: There's no guarantee, though, that they were going to make it there. So, you know, you can't plan for it that far in advance.
0: You can plan for it for 27 years. It's my slush fund. Here's my if the Knicks ever fund.
1: Just roll it over and over and over again.
0: I don't know. Interest. It's the separate little savings account that doesn't get siphoned in, you know, not to say the old cost of a cup of coffee.
1: I don't think people
0: nonsense.
1: Save for a Knicks fund. Maybe they save for college or a car or for a home.
0: Right.
1: I don't think anybody has a Knicks slush fund or something.
0: But the general idea that I'm trying to propose here is if you're that big a Knicks fan and it means that much to you,
1: it does.
0: You find a way. Or you try to find a way. And if you can't, you can watch it on a high def television and be just as
1: actually,
0: well off.
1: I only would like to go, you know, because it does bring back memories, but I like to be among the Knicks fans. So I'm just as happy being out on 7th Avenue or Radio City Music Hall or Madison Square Garden at a watch party. Those are, to me, just as fun being around the true Knicks fans. What you see, you know, on these on the floor, that's not reality.
0: But that's the thing. They're not spending their time looking at, you know, Joe from accounting in section 324.
1: Hey, he's on the floor, Joe from accounting. He's got four tickets.
0: No, if he's not sitting next to Chalamet, nobody cares. and that's a whole other conversation to be had in terms of the amount of publicity that the fans have gotten. And that's all fine and good. But one of the stories, just before we get to Steve DeSager, was the Fat Joe was doing, you know, the car wash stuff on ESPN, saying he had bought front row tickets and was told they're no good.
1: Right.
0: Several other people had evidently bought front row, second row, courtside seats and were told your seats are no longer good here of the ownership. Dan Gilbert and company.
1: Right. So, yeah, they didn't want to. Did they buy it or they didn't want to sell it to them?
0: Well, I mean, they were already bought, right? If you go on the secondary market and you buy them, but then all of a sudden you show up with a bunch of Knicks stuff, they have the right to refuse service just like any other business.
1: That's crazy. I understand what they're trying to do, but, Knicks fans do travel well. And how can you do something like that? That's just bad.
0: Because you're petty. You're Dan Gilbert. And you don't want your home court taken over. You know what the highlight for the Cavaliers was today, though?
1: No, not really. Well, what
0: there was a guy that hit a half-court shot for 10 grand at halftime.
1: Oh, get out of here. They should sign him then. They should get him out there.
0: He might have been their best sharpshooter in the second half. For a wrap-up of this miserable debacle excuse, I'm going from the Cleveland side, of course, to everything in our sporting universe, including a combined no-hitter. It's the legend himself. It's our guy Steve Desai.
2: Hey, Steve.
1: Stop that.
0: It still counts.
1: Doesn't count. Stop that.
3: Actually, there were no hits on the other side. I think it counts.
0: No, it's going in, is it not? 18th in their franchise history, yes?
3: No, but it's the fifth combined no-hitter that Houston had.
0: There you go.
3: That was a stunning stat to me.
0: I love that.
3: No other franchise in Major League Baseball has more than two combined hitters. Houston now has five. After winning 9-0 at Texas tonight, the starter threw 97 pitches going the first six innings, Tetsuya Imai. Two relievers followed. Yes, the starters walked four as well. But yes, that's a final. We got two late games.

0: update. Point differential. The Knicks are outscoring their playoff opponents by 19 a game as we head toward the finals. That is the largest points per game differential prior to an NBA finals ever. The Knicks, by the way, in the play-by-play era, we've mentioned this on the show before, this means the last 30 years of NBA history, once they started putting literally every play as it happened, writing it down as part of the stat package for posterity at the end of the game. The Knicks are just the second team in the last 30 years to hold at least a 30-point lead in five different games in a single postseason.
1: Wow.
0: Lakers did so as they dominated the bubble in 2020 on the way to a title. The Cavs are out. They went.
1: Bring on Michael Jordan's Bulls. Let's go.
0: That's right. Michael Jordan's Bulls.
1: Magic who?
0: Once held Utah 54 points in a finals game. I think that's what would happen with the Knicks. Wow. The Cleveland Cavaliers went 52-30 in the regular season, but their season comes to a screeching halt as we had a battle of the 4 seed losing to the 3 seed in the Eastern Conference in this round. The Cavaliers allowed at least 20 points off turnovers in 10 different games this postseason. That is the most in one playoff run since at least 1997. Cavs are out, and the Knicks once again will have a lot of time off, over a week, because the finals do not start until June 3rd.
1: Wow.
0: And that is set in stone. Knicks have won 11 straight. In the West on Tuesday, well, it's tied 2 games apiece, so there will be games Tuesday and Thursday. Oklahoma City hosting Tuesday's game against the Spurs, and then San Antonio home on Thursday for Game 6. In the NHL playoffs, in the East Final, Montreal at home is tied 2-2 with Carolina still. We have 4 minutes left in regulation. That series tied at a game apiece. On Tuesday, Vegas up 3-0, hosts Colorado. Iga Swiatek won her first round match at the French Open. A reminder, IndyCar's Detroit Grand Prix is this Sunday on Fox TV. To Major League Baseball, yes, the combined no-hitter for Houston, but there were other games. The White Sox won.
2: They did.
0: 3-1 over Minnesota. Ooh. Twins were a team that had won 4 straight. Munetaka Murakami with his 18th home run of the season. Baltimore, with 4 runs in the bottom of the 13th inning, beat Tampa Bay 9-7. The Rays committed 4 errors. Pittsburgh handed the Cubs a 9th straight loss, 2-1. Yankees and Reds each won on the road. Arizona and Washington as well. Philadelphia, a 3-0 winner at San Diego. And Miami won at Toronto, 8-2. Jays pitcher Dylan Cease, who was hurt yesterday, goes on the IL with a strained hamstring. And then there's Jacob Mizorowski pitching in Milwaukee tonight. The Dodgers were so fortunate, let's say, to avoid him in the rotation over the weekend in Milwaukee. Mizorowski beat St. Louis today 5-1. He went 7 innings, 12 strikeouts. He threw 100 miles an hour 57 times today out of 96 pitches. 9 of the pitches were 103 miles an hour. Mizorowski of the Brewers is 5-2, ERA down to 1.83. Back to you.
2: Thanks so much, Steve. That's Steve DeSager at the news desk. We got Brandon and Alex making us sound so pretty. Over there is the stinking genius himself trying to figure out how he can go into one of these watch parties. Well, I've got an update on the watch party. Nice. And so much more, including, well, the clown show that became this game for, to where the halftime show couldn't even take it seriously, and we'll tell you all about it. That's coming up next. Jason Smith Show with me, Mike Harmon, here. It's Fox Sports Radio.
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30: Yes!

0: is your guy's stinking genius. Yeah, I know. There's no Jason Smith. You thought it was a safe zone. You were wrong. Real talk. I'm loving this team representing New York. Welcome back in Fox Sports Radio, Jason Smith Show with me, Mike Harmon. There's no Jason, but yes, we do have the stinking genius.
1: Yeah, I have no idea.
0: Doing his best Smith impression. Did you yell at the TV, yelling goodbye to the fans and whatever else?
1: I yell at the TV. I'm saying mostly it's like, what are you doing, man? The guy was, what are you doing? What are you turning the ball over for? And I don't totally talk to the TV. There's no doubt about that. I don't know if you know this, Mike. I'm the reason why the Knicks won game one. I shut the TV off after the third quarter, and I would just periodically check the score.
0: Yeah, so you quit just like the Cavs did today.
1: And then when as they were closing it, I go, do I dare put the game on my phone? I'm like, nah. And then when it hit overtime, I couldn't take it anymore. I had to put it on. I couldn't take it anymore.
0: Now, we decided to make the play of the night something very simple, because we could ask Mike in the back to string together a couple of very long, you know, fast break points, turnovers, just not trying. But no, we're just going to play the end of this game. Mercifully, it ends for the Cavaliers as our play of the night.
2: And the clock ticks down from 8 to 7 to 6 and all the way to 0. Final score in game 4, 130-93. And the New York Knicks are on their way to the NBA Finals. For the first time since 1999, the Knicks are Eastern Conference champions. From uptown
0: to Brooklyn, New York. 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Yeah, there were multiple things from that halftime show that had you knowing that, well, they didn't take it seriously at that point.
1: No.
0: How are you feeling there, buddy? You good?
1: I'm feeling
0: Did you
1: great.
0: Sell your dog to go to game one or what?
1: I wouldn't sell the dog, but yeah, I would love to go to game one. And Mike, you know what's interesting? Game one is on a Wednesday.
0: Mm-hmm.
1: Game two is on a Friday. And then they skip Saturday and Sunday. You would think Sunday is their money day for the NBA Finals, but they skip it. And matter of fact, the following weekend, I don't think they play on a Sunday either.
0: Arnie. Saturday.
1: Yeah.
0: Have you not learned Adam Silver and the team will just hide behind the 1176 number forever, no matter how many bad decisions they make about everything else?
1: I mean, but I thought Sunday, that's just a given. If you go every other day, I know they want to give an extra day for the travel, but that's a give me to play on a, at least I thought it was. It used to be. You certainly didn't go out of your way to bypass it and move on. Matter of fact, I don't even know if we've had NBA finals without one game being on a Sunday, but this might be it.
0: It is very odd. No question about that. One of the things from the halftime show, you know, they get into song. You were singing your Go New York Go.
1: Yeah.
0: Well, they beat you to it.
3: Ready? Start spreading the news.
4: I'm leaving today.
3: I want to be a part of it. New York.
5: I got nothing on us, Shaq. I got nothing on us. That's it. That is it. We don't have to do anything else.
3: Spike Lee, Ali B, Tracy. Hey. I'm sorry.
0: Yeah, that level of singing is on par with a lot of our colleagues here at Fox Sports Radio.
1: Yeah, I saw that. That was horrible.
0: No, but I mean, they had their top hats out, and they were just mocking the lack of effort. You also had Charles Barkley, and they built a dictionary page brought to you. It was actually a sponsored event, an epic moment. Quit, to give up. Cavaliers, verb. See also Cavaliers in Game 4 versus Knicks.
1: See also Cancun, right?
0: Well, that's it. You start spelling it out. That's the way it rolls. At Stinkin' Genius 1, where you find Arnie. 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Or would you find the ancillary parts? Because seems like there were a lot of empty seats there, too. We'll talk about that as we continue. It's Fox Sports Radio. We are Fox Sports.
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18: The New York Knicks have advanced to the NBA Finals for the first time since 1999. They completed a four-game sweep in the East Finals, winning easily at Cleveland tonight, 130-93. Knicks have won 11 straight, yet another blowout tonight. Their last loss was a full month ago. Karl Anthony Towns, 19 points, 14 rebounds for the winners. Donovan Mitchell of the Cavs, 31 points in the loss. In the NHL playoffs, Carolina's at Montreal. The East Final is tied at a game apiece, and they're going to overtime, tied at 2 tonight. There are two late games in Major League Baseball on this holiday. Well, the Seattle Mariners have hit three homers and lead 7-0 at the A's in the top of the fifth. The Dodger bullpen has actually been scored upon. That breaks the streak. Colorado 3-1 at L.A. in the top of the seventh. Houston pitched a combined no-hitter, winning 9-0 at Texas tonight. I'm Steve DeSager.
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10: 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Here's Mike Harmon. And sitting in for Jason Smith, it's Arnie Spanier.
21: Knicks in four.
0: Oh, yeah.
21: Knicks in four. Knicks in four. Knicks
0: Alex
21: in four.
0: Frostburg had it right. I mean, you see cowardice of Jason Smith. He didn't even answer the bell today.
1: Wow. Twitter's a buzz, Garvin. By the way. Twitter's a buzz.
0: Twitter is a buzz. It's there crazy. You go. There's your Arnie Spanier highlight of the day. Brought to you by and me. Welcome in. Hour two, Jason Smith Show with me, Mike Harmon. No Jason tonight, off gallivanting, probably celebrating this Knicks blowout. 37-point victory somewhere.
22: 37?
0: In a row. Shut up. Perhaps with a giant pile of cheese. I don't know. But just as we come to you from the Fox Sports Radio studios, we're blessed to be here with you. Thanks to our team, fully assembled and ready to go as we continue the show, talking about the Knicks advancing to the NBA Finals for the first time since 1999. Another massive victory. And we can go into the excellence of execution. Say, we were just talking a little bit about wrestling and kayfabe and everything behind the scenes.
1: Yeah, we'll get
0: here.
1: To that in hour five of the show.
0: Who's driving? What's more compelling, this game or the WWE?
1: Yeah, let me think about that for half a second there.
0: Yeah, the WWE, million times out of a million.
1: I don't know about that.
0: What's to say? They beat the hell out of a team that quit. You might as well have run you and four of your jackass buddies out there. Tell me I'm wrong.
1: Jackass buddies, huh?
0: Well, I mean, that's how I've always described
1: this
0: my daughter's friends.
1: I don't know why we're not giving credit for one of the best runs we've ever seen. The Warriors
0: because we've been doing that for 3 weeks already.
1: Yeah, but the Warriors have the record for 12 straight wins in the playoffs. The Knicks now have 11.
0: 11 with a total differential of 262 points, if my math is correct. Points in the paint, 50-36. Fast break points, and this is the stat I really want to focus on for a moment, because it certainly drew the ire of the radio broadcast team. Within the first, 3 minutes of the game, 33 fast break points for the Knicks.
1: Wow.
0: 23 of those were at halftime, or 26 of those were at halftime. 26 first half fast break points. That's unconscionable. That's the, all right, yeah, that's fine. That's what you expect to see in a rec league game. That's what you expect to see at different levels where a team is riding out the string, you know, and not getting paid for it. This was on your home court to where you might as well have not shown up. Might as well have just gotten any great entertainer from the greater Cleveland area. Here's a cover band from some of your greatest bands currently enshrined in the Rock and Roll Hall of Fame.
1: Yeah, exactly.
0: Here's the Miz of WWE fame, who's a Cavaliers fan. I mean, come on.
1: They were singing Backstreet Boys at a cappella at Radio City Music Hall after the game, after the Knicks won. Were you? I see a tweet here. It wasn't sent to us. I don't know if it's true or not, though, but it's a hell of a... I love this tweet. Am I allowed to read it, even though I don't know if it's true or not?
0: You've never stopped you before.
1: Okay, the guy goes, just got a crazy intel that I must share. My dad is an investor at the Baja Mar Hotel in the Bahamas, and he just received word that Jay Allen booked a week-long stay starting May 26th. That's tomorrow. And he'll be picked up from his flight from Cleveland at 3 p.m. He playing tonight, hashtag Cavaliers. So he made it sound like they're already making plans, like 3-2-1 Cancun. He's like 3-2-1 Bahamas. Let's go.
0: So, I don't know. You were also casting aspersions over certain other NBA-related stories where I'm like, hey, just check out the Twitter handle.
1: Oh, yes,
0: handle. Yes. Like, yeah.
1: You mean the one guy that supposedly slept with that Sophia Rain girl?
0: Or wants to. Yes.
1: Yes, exactly.
0: Was offering a bucket full of money. Oh, and that's totally as far as we're going to go with that one. Folks can look that up. One thing about the Radio City Music Hall was curious as to how they distributed tickets. Because someone posted in the Twitterverse with a blue check mark. Again, you can buy those, so take it for what it's worth. That it's really cool, it's a great vibe, but that it was about a third empty.
1: How many people
0: in the middle of the second
1: there?
0: Quarter?
1: Yeah.
0: So saying, I don't know, it's like 6,000, 5,000.
1: Oh, that little? Like that. Wow.
0: Yeah, Radio City's not that big.
1: Well, you know, when they have it in Madison Square Garden, though, that thing sells out for these watch parties, you know?
0: Well, that's the thing, right? I mean, again, you're owing back to, what do you got? The orchestra, 5960 is
1: See, but I didn't even know they were having a Radio City Music Hall, because all we heard about being out here on the East Coast is that, you know, we're not going to have watch parties. The police are going to have a big presence. Supposedly there was a big presence outside Radio City Music Hall. Didn't even know it was going to be out there. I just assumed when they're on the road, it's always at Madison Square Garden. And we knew that they weren't going to have it today for some reason. So that maybe a lot of people didn't go because of that.
0: Maybe they didn't file the permit in time. I don't know. There's a lot of bureaucracy that gets in. A lot of police canvassing the streets nearby. So maybe they just thought better of it. You know,
1: let them have a good time, man. The Knicks fans have been waiting a long time for this. And
0: I'm going to go out on a limb and say they will not be deterred.
1: I don't think so.
0: Last call is 3:45 a.m. It is a holiday, which means folks probably had a head start, or many of the Knicks fans, long before tip off.
1: Yeah. But tomorrow's a work day. So I wish they were having a game out here, like on a Friday night or a Saturday night or a Thursday night. This place would really be rocking, but that's okay. It doesn't make a difference, though. They'll still have an electric crowd, no doubt.
0: Say, you'll be just fine, regardless of the night of the week. And look, since they're not playing on the weekends, maybe you can go get your lower price ticket that you've been
1: lamenting. Should I go if my friend wins that lottery again and he goes, you want to go? You have to pay $350 for a face value ticket.
0: Well, finals will be more, but yeah.
1: Yeah, but that's up. It was so far up, though, Mike. I'd rather just sit at home and watch the game.
0: Well,
1: on
0: see, no. Now we're doing the beggars can't be choosers thing. You keep moving the line. So far away from the line, you can't even see it anymore.
1: I don't want to bring the binoculars with me. That's
0: look
1: no
0: at a nice pair of Bushnells. One of the great gifts you can give someone for a Father's Day, for any kind of holiday, as well as the link to the iHeartRadio app, of course, to install on all of their
1: and $10 for a soda and $20 for a sandwich or something. I mean, come on.
0: But in the end, like, you make your choices with what you do with your body, right? If you like to go out to eat multiple times a week, go ahead. You can brown bag it, right? There's a lot of ways to navigate your financial realities. And if going to an NBA Finals game is on your bucket list, and after 27 years, it means that much to you, I hope you find a way.
1: It's whether not an NBA Finals game. Yeah, it's just being a Knicks fan. I just don't know why it doesn't cost as much. The people in Oklahoma are just as big a fans of the Thunder. The people in San Antonio are just as big a fans of the Spurs. But yet they don't go ahead and fleece you over ticket prices down there.
0: It's what the market will bear. Once we go to a secondary market, supply, demand.
1: I don't even think it would be like this if the Celtics were in the finals or The Lakers were in the finals. I don't think it would be this much to go there either.
0: Well, it hasn't been 27 years since they went to the finals.
1: That's true. That's true.
0: It's
1: that's
0: basic true. Math. Supply, yep. demand, recency. How often you've gone to one of these
1: trips,
0: right?
1: Does it really make a difference, though, 27 years, 10 years, 5 years at all? It doesn't make a difference.
0: Well, I mean, there's always going to be more fans in, but there is a certain percentage that it's like, all right, we've done this run, right? It's like college football playoff scenarios now, right? You might not be able to afford to go to 4 games.
1: No, you're not.
0: Right? So, well, I mean, just saying in general, some people can, some people stretch, some people decide this prioritizes over XYZ for those couple of months and away you make it happen, figuring maybe your team, your school is on a once in a millennial kind of run.
1: Right.
0: Same thing here with the Knicks. It's been 27 years. So perhaps you've got that percentage of super fans, not talking about the celebrities and however those things get brokered out, just folks saying, look, I've got to be in the building for one of those. I was blessed back in 2005. My brothers made sure I was able to get to game 2 of the White Sox World Series.
1: Oh, good.
0: So I got
1: Pitsednik
0: and I got Canerico. I also then had to cancel, I think it was like 17 radio spots for the next 2 days because I had no voice left to do fantasy hits. There would be no call-ins with young Mikey Harmon at that point. But all of that to say, they made sure I got there. And I'm forever indebted to them for that. And if
1: I remember how much prices were, or no, you don't remember what they were?
0: I don't remember. Well, it didn't come out of
1: my
0: pocket.
1: But more reasonable than they are now, that's for sure.
0: Well, but it's also baseball. There's 40,000 seats. Right? I mean, and depending on where you're at and look, the White Sox are a small and vocal bunch, but we are certainly not the majority in Chicago. Knicks fans, I mean, they're everywhere.
1: Yeah.
0: Certainly in the media, they're everywhere, and they're very proud, like you, to let everybody know it. But it's also how many million is the greater New York area?
1: Oh, easily, 15 or
0: something? 15
1: like
0: to
1: that.
0: 20?
1: Yeah.
0: So if we start talking about that and just doing basic math, I mean, that's a very small number of people. They say the New York City has about 8.5 million, but then you add New Jersey, Long Island, Connecticut, all this, whatever, it gets up in around 20 million.
1: Woo. Wow.
0: 18,000 seats.
1: That's a lot, my friend.
0: So,
1: that is a lot.
0: Right? Hence, the price is going to go up. Now you start adding travel to these other spaces, and people put different values on all of these things, right? I mean, just look at
1: the
0: differential on pretty much everything else in New York State, in California, as opposed to the rest of the nation.
1: Now, you probably know this better than I do. Those stars that you see, like Spike Lee pays for his own seats. Mariska Hargitay, right? They pay for their seats. I don't know about that. What's the actors that's going out with Jenner? What's his name?
0: Chalamet. How do you not know that? He's Willy Wonka.
1: Does he pay
0: for Bob
1: his
0: Dylan.
1: Seats? Or does he get it for free? Patrick Ewing, John Starks, Bernard King, I assume they get their seats for free. No way they're affording $7,500 hour or anything like that. But what about those actors? Do they get them free, or they have to pay for them?
0: Let's put it this way. They may not pay for them directly. Now, Spike Lee, according to this, it's $4,000 a ticket for his 2 VIP floor seats. Just a quick Google search, saying it's $300K plus, and then we get into the playoffs, final, whatever else.
1: Yeah, I know he pays for it, right.
0: But, like, he and his production company, look, it becomes a business write-off because he's more famous for that than anything else in the last decade or two.
1: Right.
0: Not that he didn't have some of the greatest movies of all time.
1: I want the Chalamet.
0: I mean, who doesn't
1: want to
0: yell two slices? But I mean, that might be his agency. That might be one of the perks.
1: Right.
0: That might be on behest of, hey, I sign on to this movie, but you make sure. And it's good for them. It's good business if he's front and center.
1: Gotcha.
0: Like, who's actually footing the bill is inconsequential. Right? A guy like Fat Joe probably needs to make his connections and actually pay.
1: Yeah. Right?
0: And it's not to throw shade at him. It's like, there's A-list, there's B-list, there's C-list, there's longevity, there's whatever else, and you decide where these folks fit in your individual toolboxes there. But, yeah, for those Knicks alum, I'd be curious how that's handled. I mean,
1: you can't pay for
0: that. That's revenue that a guy that we know really likes revenue would be giving up 100%. I don't buy that. No. What kind of goodwill are you getting out of all of those guys?
1: You
0: get these tickets,
1: them.
0: But.
1: No, you can't charge them. Those guys are the old timers. They were around, when you weren't making that type of money. So that's not happening. You're not getting Patrick Ewing is not going to fork over $50,000 or $100,000. For a seat. That's not going to happen, especially John Starks and Bernard King, and especially Bernard King. He was way before them. He wasn't making that type of money, so that's not going to happen.
0: Yeah, so, I mean, that becomes a how do you do this under a bit of a shield of, hey, you're going to do you'll do some meet and greets, some autograph signings, whatever else. Now, remember, Patrick Ewing gave us one of the greatest quotes ever as the NBA was on the verge of a lockout. Hey. We make a lot of money, but we spend a lot of money.
1: I can't argue with that.
0: Find the problem there.
1: Yeah, exactly. He's right.
0: Except for
1: bingo.
0: The work stoppage that they had. But all of that to say, it is going to be one of those fun things to watch over the next couple of days of folks doing a GoFund yourself to try to get some seats, selling off. Some
1: Do you think the
0: items?
1: NBA can capitalize on this a little bit? Because we've mocked the NBA that they've been losing popularity, that that ratings have been down the last couple of years, or that people have been disinterested, and Nike complained that their stock is going down because they don't sell basketball shoes hardly because they find the players very unlikable and the people find the players very unlikable. You think this is a situation where the NBA maybe capitalize on the Knicks being in the finals, or? I don't even know how you could do something like that.
0: Oh, there's plenty to be made for it. I mean, you look at the New York market being as one of these ultimate teams is huge for the league.
1: They should put the game on Times Square right there, the big screen.
0: Might be
1: there.
0: Able to broker that. But, I mean, we talk about it a lot when Steve DeSager's in the chair. They talk about ratings being up for this year, a lot of that being back on network and being on NBC as opposed to the cable.
1: Exactly.
0: Even if it has
1: That's
0: been
1: a big
0: fractured.
1: Difference.
0: But,
1: right.
0: you know, it's some of it becomes fuzzy math and you believe it or you don't. Like it's the
1: Gilbert Arenas questions it, though. Yeah, I saw that article. About
0: Gilbert Arenas has questioned a lot of things. And does he really want us to go and point back at him? I'm using my words carefully as related to Gilbert
1: Arenas. Well, he does have that MIT, Arizona education, so.
0: I met Gilbert many, many years ago. But all of that to say, I mean, it's good for the NBA when you've got your big markets involved, your franchise, historical franchises. On the other side, you've got SGA and what the Thunder have built and will be doing for years to come. We talk about draft picks and continuity of your front office and your coaching staff and everything else. The Spurs seem like they're built for that next big long run. So you've got two great stories, and obviously Wembanyama's a guy that begets so many other conversations. But for the Knicks, I mean, it's hard to distinguish. And Smith and I talked about this a little bit last week. It's the Knicks versus Knicks fan. And you know what? We're going to put a pin in it right there as we continue here. It's Fox Sports Radio because Arnie's going to try to defend himself and Knicks fans, or maybe he won't. At Stinkin' Genius One is find him in the Twitterverse. 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We're blessed to be able to do this and yap away. Hopefully it makes you forget about some things that may be vexing you, stressing you, work that you got to go back to tomorrow, or maybe you're stuck in traffic. 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
0: Welcome back in. The party music continues. Nick's night here. A bit muted because Smith isn't here and Arnie is
1: where
0: not
1: is
0: one.
1: He?
0: I
1: where
0: don't
1: is
0: know. He? Evidently, his family decided they needed him more than America did.
1: I don't know. That's possible.
0: I don't know. It got you a couple hours to yell on national network about the Knicks. You've already sung that damn theme song at least once.
1: I love that song. Best song ever, too.
0: Oh, now it's the best song ever.
1: Yeah, better than anything ever. I'm going to make that my ringtone.
0: I thought that ABBA song was better right there.
1: Yeah, I need that as my ringtone.
0: You got people sweeping up in the streets of New York, so we're getting a lot of cool videos going on.
1: That other media people are jumping on the Knicks. Stephen A. Smith, oh, we did it. All of a sudden, he's a lifelong Knicks fan and all that. I hate that, you know?
0: I mean, some of these guys may have actually been.
1: I know that, but I don't give a damn, really.
0: Well, no, it's all about you. I get that.
1: Yeah, yeah. My buddy Nick Turturro, I messaged him. He's a big-time Knicks fan, so he's excited to go to a game, maybe.
0: Nicely done. Maybe he'll end up getting there.
1: Yeah, name drop there. Put me in your next movie, Nick. Let's go.
0: Go work with the Jesus, his brother. See, it all comes together.
1: His cousin or his sister was in Sopranos, wasn't it?
0: Yes.
1: She was Janice.
0: She was Janice, that's right. Yeah. She also showed up on a lot of court television as a judge. Oh. So there you go. Long history, no question about it. And obviously you got John Turturro along there.
1: Oh, he's a big time. Yeah, he's
0: big
1: time.
0: As I said, the Jesus. We celebrate everything about the Big Lebowski here.
1: They were making a movie about umpires, and I asked Nick to be in it, and he was going to try to get me in that movie. I think it was a movie on TV.
0: Did he ever write you back?
1: No. We went to the batting cages though one time.
0: Oh, that's cool.
1: It was pretty fun.
0: Yeah, John Turturro was
1: the
0: also
1: ones out
0: in
1: the valley. The ones in the
0: valley. Oh, the one over here by used to be here.
1: Me, him, and Michael Rapaport.
0: They drafted who? Michael Rapaport.
16: They drafted who?
0: There he is.
1: That's a threesome. That's a threesome.
0: Going back to the Kristaps Porzingis draft. It really went next level there. 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It's pretty cool. I mean, we're looking at the different stanchions and people climbing up on mini rooftops and everything. Yeah, they let them do this, right, Arnie?
1: I thought they weren't going to let them party. There wasn't going to be any party.
0: No. They're just out there to make sure they don't go too crazy. Oh, wait, no. These clowns jumped on top of a stanchion at the subway entrance. Good luck with that. All of that to say, the Knicks with a decisive series clinching win on to the NBA Finals for the first time since 1999.
1: Are they going to lose momentum because it's not going to be till June 3rd? Are we going to lose a lot of momentum?
0: I don't know. That didn't seem to do a lot except for about three quarters in this last round.
1: Right, right. Well, what about the people watching, too? Is there going to be momentum? I don't think so. I think once we get closer to the game, we'll pump it back up. I want to see that, you know, you played the halftime show at the end of hour number one. I want to see them get a little bit more involved also. Are they going to be outside Madison Square Garden, or are they going to interact with the fans, or are they too afraid? I don't want them to be in the cushy comfort of some studio, you know?
0: Yeah, I don't know about their television programs. I'm like slamming five words together as I'm trying to look something up while I'm talking to you. I'm not a producer on their shows, and frankly, I don't watch them. Yeah. So
1: They've since they've gotten over to ESPN, I haven't really watched them all that much. But I just want to see how much they're going to do. We didn't have a pregame show during the week one time. They just straight to the game.
0: But so I saw more of their show today waiting to come on air. Just the timing was a little different.
1: Exactly.
0: In terms of how this one was adjudicated. So I got most of the halftime show, and it was just the third quarter starting.
1: They could have played this one earlier too, Mike. We didn't have to wait till 8 o'clock. This could have been a perfect 3:30 Eastern, 12:30 West Coast time. Early in the day, I'm sure
0: it is a holiday. But again, you go back to TV metrics and sales and ad spots and everything else. So you still have it in the primetime window, even if it is a holiday. But for to punctuate and put the period at the end of the sentence, like most of the time, Smith and I would see anything going on with Charles and the crew. We don't have sound. So unless something goes viral, we don't see it.
1: Or you get a snippet on Twitter or something.
0: No, but that's
1: like
0: what I mean. Like, unless it goes viral, like something may pop up. Hey, they said this or whatever. Generally, I don't see it, and I don't feel the need to go and rush and do it.
1: Like, no, I understand.
0: We're on air to break down a game. Right. And while I can't claim to do it with the acumen and accuracy and know-how of a guy who's one of the greatest players I've seen my lifetime, and one of the things of these playoff runs, particularly that Philadelphia series, was you got to see at least enough of Barkley as a player to maybe people remember what he was once upon a time. But yeah, I kind of live in my bubble.
1: Well, Shaq's not that old too.
0: No, but I mean, Shaq's a guy though. I mean, he's out of the league a while, and folks may not be old enough to remember what Shaq was when Shaq was Shaq.
1: Really? You think that we're people?
0: When did Shaq retire?
1: How long has it been? 20 years, I guess. I don't know. 10, 15 years?
0: 2011, so 15 years.
1: Okay.
0: 15. How many years before that was he really Shaquille O'Neal?
1: So say another it wasn't 5 years? 5 years, yeah. So 20 years, yeah.
0: So it's 20 years since we remember that guy who was. Look, he still had his moments, no question about it, as the big Shaqtus, the big leprechaun, whatever persona he took on in his troubadour days.
1: Yes.
0: But he wasn't the Shaquille O'Neal of that early destructive nature with the Magic or what he was with the Lakers. There's no question about that. Now, let's go back to the topic that I wanted to start us on this path, because we recognize that the media side of Knicks fandom is insufferable. You mentioned Stephen A. And start going on down the line. Jason Smith, several other members of our
1: community. You threw his community. Name in there.
0: I know. Of course I have to. I live and die with it for 4 hours a night. Are you kidding me? I had people writing me early this morning going, I'm sorry, Harmon. And I didn't respond right away because I knew eventually you were going to be like, in for how about a Fresca tonight? Where should we start? I knew the tweet was coming, so I didn't have to do it. But I had people on Instagram and Twitter just saying, my God, I feel bad for you.
1: You can't be a Knicks fan unless, A, you have a Knicks tattoo. B,
0: you don't have a Knicks tattoo.
1: Well, or you named your kid after your favorite player or team. If it was a girl, my kid was going to be named Madison for Madison Square Garden. Or three, you got to have a New York accent. You know, Smith doesn't even have a New York accent, for crying out loud.
0: You know what? If you live away from the city for a while, it can go away.
1: No, it never goes away.
0: See, me, my Chicagoese either comes when I've been hanging out with my friends and family back home, particularly Barbara Brothers, or if I've been drinking.
1: Yeah, there you go. Then it truly comes.
0: Then I truly get back to, wow, he dropped a used guy.
1: The used guy.
0: The used guy's in there. Yeah, no, that's it. And we start talking about the taverns of the south side of Chicago. No question about it. But the thing with the Knicks players and the team itself is they're all so damn likable.
1: Yes,
0: right?
1: Very likable team.
0: We've got to do the crack research staff of how many games the Villanova guys have played together now between college and the pros, right? And their chemistry and what they do. Mike Brown is going back to the finals. He was there 19 years ago.
1: Wow.
0: 19
1: years ago. Can you imagine
0: that?
1: 2007, right? 2007 was when he was there.
0: So you
1: talk about a picture of it. Unbelievable. It's been that long for him.
0: But he talks about how, you know, working with and around Steve Kerr and Popovich and these guys, the formative, you know, foundational kind of learnings that we've had. We still need to talk Western Conference Finals in a little bit here. We got plenty of space here on the show. But like, you go from Brunson, undersized guy, kind of cast off a lot of the narrative, and you've seen it percolate. I know you live on social media from about 24 hours a day. I think you're just
1: pretty much
0: perpetually plugged in. You've seen all of the resurfacing of the denigration of what Jalen Brunson could be, right? Of you're never going to win this, that, the other with a short guy. This guy can't play D, whatever, as your leader.
1: Those days are over now. You could forget about that.
0: Well, but no, I mean, look, until they win it, there's still going to be folks that are going to be holdouts.
1: Well, I'm not so sure. The domination they've had right now, you could throw that narrative out the window after what he's gone through there.
0: Yeah, you say that, but, you know, folks get attached to labels on players, teams that they don't necessarily, what's that word, like.
1: Right.
0: And they stay with it. If for no other reason, just to be the dissenting voice in the wilderness. I mean, that's a tried and true radio hallmark. So, you know, let's just keep that where it is. But like, that's the thing with these Knicks. If you've spent time watching them, it's a fun brand of basketball.
1: Absolutely. Right? It wasn't so fun when they were 2-9 in January. Then it wasn't so fun.
0: But no, yes. But I mean, that's for you as a fan. For the rest of the watching world, well, it let other people come back into the pack. We saw the Eastern Conference get a little bit tighter, and it became the, all right, well, what if? Because there was still the potential. At that point, you're ahead of the trade deadline. What if? And then nothing substantive is done, and they move forward, and here they are. Just some tweaks, some rededication to different principles, running the ball through Karl Anthony Towns. And, you know, I give him all the credit in the world. Much was made of LeBron James is going to, I'm the third guy. I've never been that before. Look at me. And everybody patting him on the back and kissing his ass. I'm like, you had to do that for 17 games.
1: Yeah.
0: That's how many games he, Luka, and Reeves played together. Let me see that for 82 plus playoffs.
1: Oh, that's like,
0: and then
1: happen.
0: tell me that it works for you then.
1: Right. And you
0: even
1: know,
0: though you won't have to, because neither of those guys is staying healthy for a full
1: no,
0: season.
1: You're right about that. And you want to talk about taking a back seat. To take somebody like Brunson today, if I would have told you that Brunson would only have 15 points on 6 of 14 shooting, you would have thought that maybe the Knicks might have even lost the game, or if they won, it would have been a close game. You wouldn't have thought they were going to be up by 40 or whatever it was and destroying Cleveland on the road. You would have said, oh, they're in for a tough game. But they do it. I mean, they have such great chemistry and such great balanced scoring that it doesn't have to be all Brunson all the time. Bridges played, shot horrible, 4-16. The guy was shooting like 70% coming into the game. Didn't have a very good game, but Towns picked it up. And Anobi picked it up. Shamit's been shooting the three-pointer, lights out. The guy, I think, is about, like, if I'm correct, 18 of his last 22 three-pointers. That's unheard of. That is just such a shot in the arm. So, you know, they get it from other sources. McBride's been playing well. So it doesn't have to be him all the time.
0: Are you just going to read the entire roster?
1: Yeah, pretty much.
0: You want to talk about how the guy at the end of the bench was cheering real hard?
1: No, the rest of the guys are going to do anything. I mean, they just do so well. So I'm enjoying this run, man. Or Mitchell Robinson played awesome today too. That was great.
0: But again, you know, favorite, and you know, the poster of him going up over Embiid is one that will live in Knicks history, right? 8 points, 10 boards tonight. Carl Anthony Towns, another 19-14 game.
1: The best thing they did, Mike, the Knicks did, was what they didn't do. They didn't panic and went out and got Giannis, or, you know, traded Towns. Like, there was some rumors right before the deadline that they were thinking about trading Towns, and they didn't panic. They stood their ground. They said, we'll get through this, and it paid off. Thank goodness they didn't get Giannis or end up getting LeBron or something like that. I would have been pretty upset.
0: Might have been even better. You don't know. But here we are, and Carl Anthony Towns is a guy that not only is getting it done on the court, he's getting it done in the trading world. And we'll
1: talk about bringing DiVincenzo back. I don't know if you heard about that.
0: And before, then he ripped his leg, and that was the end of that.
1: Well, that was
0: all your fault.

0: with a team takes them to the NBA Finals. And yes, his last trip was with Cleveland in 2007. So that's the longest chasm between finals appearances for a coach, almost two decades. So they await whether they're going to Oklahoma City or are they going for game one at San Antonio June 3rd. But one of those West teams will have home court advantage when the finals start June 3rd because of a much better regular season record. But these Knicks, you can only play who's in front of you. They've destroyed the competition in front of them. Just these three series clinching games, these three rounds, they're the first team in the league's history to win the three series clinchers by at least 30 points each in a single postseason. Because the clincher against the Hawks, it was Knicks 140-89. Next round against Philly, Knicks 144-114. And tonight at Cleveland, 130-93. Average margin of victory in those three clinchers, 39 points.
1: Wow,
0: a dominant Jeez. Game at the Cavs tonight to sweep the East Finals 4-0. And the Knicks had a 20-0 run in the first half. Jalen Brunson named series MVP. The Knicks are in the NBA Finals for the first time since 1999. The Knicks have won 11 straight. I'll go a step further. They've won 6 straight on the road. All by double figures this postseason. That is the longest such run in NBA playoff history. Wow. In the West on Tuesday, once again, it'll be San Antonio at Oklahoma City with that series tied at 2. In the NHL, it's over at Montreal. Carolina leads the East Final 2-1 after an overtime win against the Canadiens 3-2. Canes outshot him 38-12 tonight. Iga Swiatek won her first round match at the French Open. There was a combined no-hitter in Major League Baseball by Houston tonight, winning 9-0 at Texas. There are two late ball games. The Dodgers have scored 4 in the bottom of the 7th, now lead in the 9th 5-3 against Colorado. The Dodger bullpen streak of 38 straight scoreless innings was snapped by a home run in the top of the 7th. The Seattle Mariners hit 3 home runs at the A's and built a lead. It's now 7-0 in the 7th against the Athletics. For the A's, Nick Kurtz has reached base. 48 straight games. That ties an A's all-time record for a single season. It ties Mark McGwire, 1996, who reached base 48 straight games. And then there's the Cubs. Pittsburgh beat the Cubbies 2-1 today. Cubs have not only lost 13 of 15. This is the team that had two 10-game winning streaks already early season, and now they've lost 9 in a row. Mm. Apparently, according to the stat folks at the Elias Sports Bureau, only one other team in the entire expansion era over 60 years had had two 10-game winning streaks and a 9-game skid all in the same season. That was the Dodgers of 2017, who did wind up making the World Series until they met a team that was found to have been cheating. But the Cubs have done all their streaking just in the first half of the season. Kind of impressive in its own way. But speaking of streaks, and we'll close on this, the Knicks, I mentioned, had won 11 in a row. The Lakers of Shaq and Kobe had won 11 straight until the finals, when they lost game one of the finals and then blew that double overtime game against Allen Iverson, and then won the next 4 in a row and took the title. 1989 Lakers won 11 in a row going into the finals and then got swept by Detroit as Magic and Byron Scott got hurt. But the Warriors have the record, 12 straight going into a finals since they expanded the playoffs over 40 years ago. And the Warriors then won the first 3 of the finals in 2017. So the playoff record is 15 straight wins. Knicks right now at 11 straight this postseason. Back to you.
2: Well, they can get to a tie. Thanks, Steve. That's Steve DeSager at the news desk. We've got Brandon. We've got Alex making us sound so pretty. That's the stinking genius over there at Stinking Genius One. Our guy, Arnie Spanier, kind enough to hold off his revelry. Maybe he's got a special cake or something there to hang out with us tonight. I'm Mike Harmon at Swollen Dome. Coming up next, we go back to that Cubs streak because there's something that's in the offing and in the wells there in Chicago, as well as Carl Anthony Towns and what he's pursuing, and maybe as a second career. We'll talk about it next here on Fox.
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6: When I was in Iraq, our convoy was hit. 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Makes it hard to be a good mom. As a

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0: 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Jason Smith Show with me, Mike Harmon. It's Arnie Spanier. This one is a tribute to the Cleveland Cavaliers. 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Coming up in about 10 minutes, we'll get into the Western Conference Finals. Best of three, defending champs, showing some vulnerabilities. And one man literally standing tall. Now, two quick stories. One, go back to that Cubs streak, right? It's been bad. They lose a couple of games to the White Sox, and they've been on a horrible slide. Pete Crow Armstrong is having a miserable follow-up season, right? He had a great first half. And then fell off last year, and this year has been a disaster. Well, he also had an altercation with a White Sox fan beyond the fence that, well, he had to apologize because he said some things he shouldn't have. They have not won since. And people in Chicago, if you're not a Cub fan, they're enjoying that quite a bit.
1: Oh, I could imagine. Yeah, I bet you they're loving that, eating that stuff up because they were off to such a hot start. Now look at them.
0: But Steve gave you the notes, right? The way that they've had this ebb and flow of the long streaks. Very, very odd first half of the season, no doubt. But Carl Anthony Towns might be looking into another career. Now, we've got a bunch of players that have gotten involved in the trading card business. They do breaks, some of it, you know, going to grading, sending stuff off to auction houses, partnering up. Tom Brady's got a bunch of stores that are memorabilia and trading card stores. Well, Carl Anthony Towns is evidently building himself a collection here, Arnie Spanier.
1: Right.
0: And he's doing so in the WWE sphere.
1: Help me out on this one.
0: Now, he lost out on a one-of-one Randy Orton Matt card from WrestleMania 41 that came out of a product. Got outbid to the tune of $42,000. Well, now he said, you know, I'm not going to lose that again. There was a big story arc that included The Rock with Cody Rhodes a year ago, and he inscribed a card that was inserted into packs with, he wanted my soul. And Carl Anthony Towns decided he was not going to be beaten again.
1: Right. He had to have it, right?
0: He wanted my soul, ! So he had to have that. So at Big Bodega Cards is where you find him cracking stuff and having a good time over on Instagram. But see, this is showing once again, I'm not the mutant. I am part of the collective.
1: You
0: I was
1: love that.
0: A leader.
1: That's your field there. That's your wheelhouse.
0: I enjoy it.
1: Yeah. I didn't know there was so many different cards. You know, I used to just think baseball, football, basketball, that was pretty much it, maybe a little hockey. After that, man, it's just gotten crazy outside the four normal sports.
0: No, but you go back 100 years, you got Disney cards from their first inception.
1: Oh,
0: and
1: wacky
0: on
1: packs.
0: Down the
1: there was millions
0: oh,
1: of things.
0: Oh, sure. I mean, you had the Horrors of War cards, for crying out loud.
1: Geez.
0: You had
1: there
0: Desert Storm cards. Yes.
1: Murderers that were at cards.
0: Another one, because we're going to talk about Wembanyama here in a minute. He also was at a show last year, and you know what he was buying? Star Wars cards. Maybe leaning into that whole alien moniker.
1: Wow.
0: We'll talk about it as we continue. It's Arnie. I'm Mike Harmon. And this is Fox Sports Radio.
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21: The Knicks completed a 4-game sweep, winning at Cleveland tonight to take the Eastern Conference crown, 130-93. Karl Anthony Towns, 19 points, 14 rebounds. Jalen Brunson named series MVP. 11 straight wins for New York, and all but one of the victories have been by double digits, an average margin of victory of 24 points. The Knicks are into the NBA Finals for the first time since 1999. It'll start on the road June the 3rd. In the NHL, Carolina is up 2-1 in the East Final after winning in overtime at Montreal 3-2. Just one game still going on the holidays. Seattle up 7-1 at the A's, now bottom of the eighth. The Dodgers scored four times in the seventh to win 5-3 over Colorado. San Diego got shut out at home 3-0 by the Phils. Houston pitched a combined no-hitter, 9-0 the final at Texas tonight. I'm Steve DeSig.
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22: 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Here's Mike Harmon. And sitting in for Jason Smith, it's Arnie Spanier.
0: Greetings and welcome in. Second half of the show begins. The disco ball is down and spinning. The band is still on the field. They refuse. No, no, no. They're still playing that stupid New York song over and over again. The earworm that will not leave. That also is the voice of Arnie Spanier at Stinkin' Genius One. Find me over at Swollen Dome.
24: Imagine having Brunson and Luka like Dallas did and fumbling that that NBA draft. How about that? They got nothing left now.
0: Well, look, Dallas is its own special microorganism in this NBA world, right? Because everything they had, I mean, look, they won the lottery, 1.8%. You got your rookie of the year. Coach gets fired. Changing out management, the ownership change, obviously, a couple of years ago. And now you're looking at, all right, proof of concept. When Kyrie Irving is healthy, he'll get dealt away. And you'll fully hit the reload and reset button on it all. But yeah, Jalen Brunson, yes, once upon a time, folks may forget that he was on that Dallas Mavericks squad before he went and hung out with his dad in New York.
24: Unbelievable. Can you imagine what Maverick fans are thinking about now after they had him and Luka and couldn't live off that? That wasn't good enough for them. And they just said, that's it. We have to get rid of both of them. That's crazy.
0: Well, some of it, I mean, look, we can do the deep dive here on Luka that we've done a million times. Stay with it. Like Nico Harrison, for all that he took of the incoming, you got large considerations of a $400 million contract and a guy that can't stay healthy.
24: Right. Well, Brunson getting away, that was the big time.
0: Yeah, I mean, and he ended up leaving in, what was it, about 25 a year, right? It was 25 for 100 over 4 years, if I remember correctly, when he signed there. And
24: when he could have re-upped, he took $115 million less so the other guys can get signed. That way they could pick up Hart and Bridges and I believe Towns, and now he'll make the big money now.
0: Well, but that's some of the math that you play, right? Is, you know, what is your long-term expectation? Second contract, third contract. What does winning mean to you? Obviously a guy who had his experiences in college and decided he liked the taste of that, liked working with these guys, and the way the NBA salary cap and the aprons and everything else, it's so convoluted and restrictive and confusing. You got to pull some strings to keep guys together, right? It's going to be the fun part of the equation going forward, now armed with a ton of draft picks. But on the Western Conference side of things, that the Thunder and the Spurs are going to be doing for this next 5 to 10 years of trying to, you know, build their respective teams. You got SGA and Wemby as your hallmarks. And then it's, how do you keep the requisite depth around them when these guys are all rising up to be all league contributors immediately?
24: No, I mean, both of those organizations are in a great situation. Matter of fact, I think last night we talked a little bit about how Oklahoma City could use, I think they have 2 first-round picks, could maybe use them to move up and get like Boozer, which I'm like, wow, that'd be quite a coup if they could do something like that, or maybe trade and somehow get Giannis. Though I don't think Giannis would want to play there, to be honest with you. I think he wants to be a number one somewhere else. And San Antonio, I mean, you just build around Wemby. I mean, what he has done has been phenomenal. I just love the guy. He's going to be MVP for like 10 years running. That's how good he is.
0: Yeah, I think some of it, as you go through, and these stars also have to recognize and where they are in their time continuum. We always used to do that in the NFL, where you'd have the guy that was a number one receiver. Could still get open to a degree, but doesn't have the same separation. And at some point, you got to realize that there might be a younger, newer model.
24: Like Devontae Adams. Yeah, there you go.
0: Right? Well, but that's just it. Some guys adapt and become that guy. Some don't, right? I always laud the second half of the career that Anquan Boldin had when he became more or less a power forward boxing out in the low post to pick up first downs and, you know, keep the chains moving or dominate the red zone, that there's a value there. And certainly in the NBA, Jalen Brunson showed you this could work, and he will be validated, vindicated for anybody that would said, why do you leave the money on the table? Well, here you are, right? Thibodeau loses the gig after last year. Hell, Mike Brown and everybody associated with the Knicks, there was that period where everybody wanted him gone. I seem to remember, what was it, April 23rd, was it, the night thereof? 109-108, the final, the Hawks? Hot take, theater was everywhere.
24: I was nervous for game four. Yeah, I was nervous big time for game four.
0: You know what I mean, though? Like, immediately it was, all right, Cat's got to go. This can't work because these guys can't play defense. Mike Brown doesn't know what he's doing. Everybody, go back in your timelines. You all know it's true.
24: Where's Tibbs and, now?
0: You and know then all, and then like 11 wins later. We're the greatest thing ever. Like, no. I remember when you were ready to burn it down, like it was in Little Europe on the Universal backlot,
24: and you
0: Jordan
24: were
0: going after
24: Bulls.
0: Frankenstein.
24: Bring on Magic and the Lakers. We're the best team in the history of basketball.
0: Now you want to beat up on Showtime Lakers?
24: Yes, exactly. Michael Jordan and the Bulls. Don't forget them.
0: No, don't forget them. You want to go through any other dynasties? You want to bring Red Auerbach chewing on his cigar and looking at you? I mean, but yeah, I mean, the Thunder have so many picks going forward. It's insane.
24: Yeah, they could 12. Actually do that. They could move up in this draft and get themselves a really, really good player. But I'll be curious to see what they do.
0: Yeah, but you can decide which of your guys in the draft you want. And there's been a lot of rumors about maybe the Bulls moving up. And trading out of where they sit in the four spot.
24: Well, the reason I just bring that up is Chet Holmgren's not having the best of series, but he signed that new contract, I think it was last year. You know, of course, SGA's going to get his money and always will be with that team. So I'm not exactly sure, you know, where the extra, you know, room is going to come from for them, to be honest.
0: Well, that's just it. You got to make a lot of decisions when it comes to Williams, who's been hurt now and missed the majority of this season.
24: But
0: from all reports,
24: From
0: all reports, he won't be back for the rest of this series. Mitchell also unlikely to return for the Thunder. How quickly things turn, right? Because remember in the beginning of this series, we saw the walking wounded for the Spurs. I was like, well, will they have enough depth to finish it off? The basketball gods, lowercase g, have decided to flip that up a little bit. But you know, continuity, consistency in programs, college and pros, it's the rarefied air, right? And if your favorite team is in one of those positions where the ownership gets it, gets out of the way, management, GM, scouting staff stays mostly intact, and then you get a coaching staff that gets to stick around in a place for a lot of years.
24: Right.
0: Like, those are just so rare.
24: Yeah,
0: right? I mean, it's such a transitory thing. Like, we look at Steve Kerr coming back to the Warriors or Spoelstra down in Miami. Greg Popovich is still walking in to curse guys out after a game.
24: I saw that.
0: After
24: game three.
0: To give them some tough love after the Spurs got drummed in game three against the Thunder. And then we watched them rebound in game four. We'll talk more about that and what's left for the best of three here in a minute. But it's few and far between where you have an organization where a guy gets to coach a while and it's still moving upward, right? Like the little yodeling dude off the Price is Right, where you don't fall off the cliff, right? The Bulls had guys in place for a long time. What the hell did they do with Billy Donovan and those guys? Nothing. They ran in place.
24: Right.
0: That was like running on a treadmill and not even having that cool video, log where you could say, well, I'm running in the Swiss Alps. Or I'm running through the streets of New Orleans. No. You're looking at a white wall. That's what you did in Chicago for those years. And in many other organizations, we've seen the turnover just be so rapid. So when you see something built like the Thunder, like what the Spurs have, like Golden State did, that you're jealous of it, right? Well, now the Knicks have that opportunity to be in that same boat.
24: San Antonio's going to stick with their big three, Victor, Castle, and De'Aaron Fox, I believe. They'll, you know, build around them, get the right pieces. Barnes, a good fit, coming off the bench. I like Carter Bryant, who went to Arizona. He'll learn better, or, you know, get better because he's just a rookie. So they'll have a good nucleus around there. As for Oklahoma City, I mean, they just signed Hartenstein as a free agent. Holmgren just got his money. SGA has got the new contract. So they'll build around those three. As you mentioned, Will Williams, do you give him the money? Is he going to be able to bring him back, or you have to go in a different direction? That's going to be the question. Also, maybe I do trade up and try to get myself Boozer if that's a possibility. Think how good they'd be then if they have him as like a fourth person where he doesn't have to worry about coming in and dominating right away.
0: Well, and I think one of the biggest things that you look at going forward, and now we've watched this matchup evolve, 6-3, that's Wembanyama and the Spurs against the Thunder. I think what is 14 wins for everybody else running around over the course of the year. But it's that curiosity of that Chet Wemby matchup. And we've seen the video going back to that predates their NBA.
24: Right. They don't like each other.
0: You go to the draft. Like, there's all these different comparisons, compare, contrast. What does this guy do? What does this guy not do? Whatever. And Wemby's just a freak of nature and a force that we've not seen, which is why you scooch up in your chair when you're watching him. And he's the assertive guy that we saw in game four, and certainly what we saw going back to the opener, where
24: he's
0: was,
24: one of the few
0: taking over
24: that I would tune in to watch a basketball game. So Wemby, maybe Jalen Brunson, but other than that, there's not too many people I'm going to go out of my way and say I've got to see him play, and that includes SGA with his flopping and stuff like that.
0: Well, flopping's a whole other topic. I think you had 14 bullet points over that one.
24: Yeah.
0: So maybe we'll do that next hour. But when we look at the, because we do actually have another hour, see, most folks forget there is a fourth hour.
24: There's a bonus hour.
0: When you guys come in here, a lot of folks have been said, hey, I'm going home. It's like, dude, you got one more.
24: Bonus
0: hour.
24: Where
0: are you tagging out? This is not 3 hours. You get that four. So you get those fours up, four quarters here. But for the Western Conference Finals, we've got a best of three. That's pushing, but we focus on that Wemby and Chet thing from the, that's who you got to run through, right? Going forward. And that's where I'd be curious, where Sam Presti and the brass there at Oklahoma City, even SGA, you saw he was reticent, in kind of mealy mouth, kind of answering a question about how do you get Chet involved offensively. He didn't really have an answer.
24: No,
0: just kind of stared blankly into space.
24: He's not getting the calls this series. Yeah, I think he went to the line seven times, the game before that 12, but he's doing, lack of better words, a lot of flopping. But they're not giving him the call. They're just like, you know what, the hell with it. And I got to be able to, same thing in the Knicks-Cleveland series. There's a lot of holding, pushing, shoving, and the refs just said, the hell with it. You know, Mike, let's just keep on playing. You can't call everything. You can't get these guys into foul trouble and start putting them on the bench. I don't care if there is a little push, a little shove, a little bit of a hold or a grab. These rules that they're going through, the referees, that's a guideline. That's not an absolute. If you think I'm going to call every touch foul, every hand check, every little push on a rebound, every little hold on the box out, you're sorely mistaken, because then we're going to have a free throw shooting contest. So that's why stopping the flopping is so much from SGA, because you're just adding to it. You're just trying to draw it. Go back to playing ball, man. He flops twice as much as the next person, and it makes him so unlikable. It's disgusting.
0: Well, I don't know. Unlikable. I mean, that's like your opinion, man.
24: No, call it does back, make him unlikable. No, that's a lot of people's opinions, Mike. It does make him unlikable.
0: Hey, look, if you're going to get calls en route to back-to-back MVPs, I think your strategy has worked. So I think everybody that wants to bemoan and cry about it, take it up with the league office.
24: Well,
0: now, the playoffs are always adjudicated differently, and we've watched that since you and I were, you know, a foot high, right? That's just the way it is. When you were first putting on your headband to go out on the blacktop all those years ago, right? Playoff basketball is a different animal.
24: Right. You have to get away with
0: it. It always has been. For what you cite, talking about a little bit of game flow, our stars have to be front and center. We can't have them sitting on the bench.
24: No,
0: because they're now. Look, you have knuckleheaded behavior time and again where guys get baited into bad decisions, and that's life.
24: And they'll even give them like some batters get the benefit of the doubt. They don't get if they don't swing at it, they're not a called strike. Sometimes you just got to let Wemby get away with a little bit of a push, or if you think a guy's going to lean into him, I can't call a foul if you're going to try to draw the foul like that.
0: They let him play a whole extra game he shouldn't have been eligible for earlier in the playoffs.
24: What, getting away with a lot of fouls?
0: No, when he elbowed dude in the head. It's like time served because it was early second quarter.
24: Yes.
0: If that had been the start of the third quarter, would it have been adjudicated differently?
24: Yes.
0: No, because he's Wembanyama. He was going to play anyway.
24: Jokic got time served for 2 seconds left in the game, Mike.
0: Again.
24: When he ran down the court.
0: I'm not saying it's right. But if that's the precedent you set, hey, stars rule. That's the way it works. So we knew Wemby was going to get in.
24: There was zero chance he was going to get suspended. I had a better chance of dating supermodels before he got suspended, Mike.
0: You still have a chance. You're a powerful and attractive man with a large billfold and a dog that they would come and cuddle you.
24: Yes, thank you. Thank you so much.
0: You know, there are professional cuddlers now. I don't know if you know this. If you're feeling like the weight of the world has gotten you down for a nominal fee, they'll come and actually just hug you. And nothing else.
24: I saw, what is his name, Shyamalan or whatever, the actor, hugging all the Knick players.
0: That's their guy. Do you not know the lore of this guy?
24: They should be hugging me,
0: No. Do you not know the lore of Shyamalan?
24: I know
0: this guy's... But he's an insane Knicks fan that used to chase these guys outside the garden when he was 10. 11, 12, when he was trying to make it in early Broadway and make his way into Hollywood, he was still going to Knicks games and was an autograph kid that just wanted to meet these guys after games. So
24: if he, that was like me, that's what I used to do. Let me tell you something. If I was riding the subway to the game and he sat right next to me, I wouldn't recognize
0: him. And that saddens me. and I say this only as a member of this greater Fox Sports Radio network. I believe it is our civic duty to have at least some working knowledge of the greater pop culture world that we operate within.
24: I'm bad at recognizing athletes sometimes. I've told you the story when I was a little kid. I think I was like about 11, 12 years old. I said, I was out, just walking along in LA and I go, there's Kareem Abdul-Jabbar. Oh my God. And I walked, I go, Mr. Jabbar, can I have your autograph? He goes, I'm not Kareem Abdul-Jabbar. I go, come on, Kareem, give me your autograph.
0: My name's Roger Murdoch.
24: So he signs the paper.
0: Yeah, but who was it?
24: He signs the paper. I look at the paper. I go, Julius Erving, who the hell are you? And I crumpled it up and threw it away. So that was.
0: Yeah. Is that a real story?
24: That is 100% real story.
0: Wow. Hey, Alex, can you ring the shame bell at least once for me there? Let's hear it.
24: Who are you?
0: Let's hear it.
24: Who are you? I can't believe it.
0: Wait for it. There it is.
24: There you go.
1: Shame. Shame. Shame.
0: There it is.
24: I feel shame.
1: Shame.
0: All right, we made it. We made it. Put him in his place, Alex. Thank you. As we continue here, Fox Sports Radio, Jason Smith Show with me, Mike Harmon, the Stinking Genius himself, in for Jason tonight at Stinking Genius One. If you missed any of today's show, catch the podcast. Brandon and Alex will have that up after we're finished. 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Now, coming up next, we'll take our attention back into the Eastern Conference Finals. That's decided. Why? Because, well, the losers get to say their piece. And boy, you got to hear this, Arnie. It's good stuff coming up from Kenny next here on Fox.
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0: Tell me you're not picturing Arnie Spanier with a big collar, dancing around with a disco ball above him in a club in the 70s.
1: Pop locking.
0: Maybe he's got some hair.
1: I'm pop locking. You know what that is.
0: Smell of patchouli and a giant chain around his neck.
1: By the way, Jason Smith did go on Twitter saying he's on cloud. He's on a cloud right now. It's amazing.
0: He didn't show up for work. We don't care about him.
1: Okay, my bad.
0: Ed, how about a fresca if you care to seek that? No, go ahead. What did he really say?
1: I am on a cloud right now. It's amazing, but it's time to put the phone down for tonight. Knicks in four.
0: Didn't even call in.
1: Shame on him.
0: Didn't even have the dignity, the character to call in to celebrate this.
1: Who has he put a picture of on his Twitter account?
0: That would be Anne Hathaway.
1: Why?
0: Her love of OG Ananobi. Do you pay attention to nothing?
2: Wow.
0: What's wrong with you?
2: I like well-done steaks.
1: I'm not into the Hollywood scene like you guys are.
0: No, but these are all Knicks fans that have gone out of their way to fawn over these guys and deify them.
1: I didn't know she was a Knicks fan. I had no idea.
0: Karl Anthony Towns shows up in the
1: I know he was in the movie. Right. Yeah, I know.
0: And
1: he
0: on a bunch of other TV shows. These guys were everywhere. And then they couldn't get into the
2: Arnie, you're
0: gala.
2: So full of S, by the way.
1: About
2: hey, McFly,
1: what?
2: Did I ever tell you about the time I went to high school with Jeannie Buss?
1: Wow.
2: Ever tell you that time I went to a sushi spot and sat with Sandra Bullock?
1: I didn't say that.
2: Remember that one time I almost punched out Mickey and hooked up with Minnie? I remember your stories.
0: Spinning yarns left and right, just like the Cleveland Cavaliers in their post-game analysis. We're going to start with the money one, okay? We'll get to Coach Kenny in what are going to be his final comments as the Cavaliers coach. If, you know, a young Mikey Harmon, we're calling the shots here instead of Dan Gilbert. But this is great.
1: If anybody's calling the shots, he's going to be gone.
0: Yeah, yeah. Here's James Harden. Yes, James Harden, top 10 scoring all time in the playoffs. Hall of Fame, no question about it. We've seen different arcs to his career. Lots of playoff appearances every year, all of these things. Here's how he goes out with one of the great quotes of our time.
3: I think I did pretty good, you know. Like, I don't grade myself off shot making. You know, I think coming here was just a piece to fulfill whatever needs to be fulfilled. And, you know, defensively being extremely solid, offensively, you know, getting guy shots and fitting into a system that was already in place. Just because genuinely I do feel like we are the better team. But, you know, series-wise, you know, it didn't show it. So, tough question to answer.
0: There you go. The dynamic duo getting after it at the podium.
1: Did you hear what Shaq said after the game? He goes, Donovan Mitchell, you know, he was just kind of rambling a little bit. And he's like, Donovan Mitchell, you know, played a great game. He wanted to be able to say he played his best. And, you know, and then he just kind of just rambled at this point. He goes, and James Harden did what he did. And he paused for a second. He goes, disappeared.
0: No, but that's the end game here, right?
1: Like, for James, wow, there you go, Jack. There you go.
0: But for James Harden, and look, these guys are taking their shots. That's what they do, right? That's why they get paid the big bucks as the analysts and why everybody.
1: I didn't think he'd say that, though. I thought, you know, I'm like, where did that come
0: no,
1: from?
0: No. Like we said, he's 15 years removed from playing in
1: right,
0: the league,
1: right.
0: Which is almost as long as James Harden's been in. But all of that to say, Harden tonight, 33 minutes played. 12 points, 2 of 8 from the field, a whopping 0 of 6 from three-point range.
1: That's horrible.
0: Did hit 8 free throws, and once again had more turnovers than field goals made, 5-2. But the big thing here is he's addressing the question about his defense. And earlier in this series, we saw Kenny Atkinson speak to this directly, talking about how well he had played and that he netted out as one of their best defenders. And I pause and I go back to game one where I'm literally throwing things at the monitors. I shouldn't admit this on air, but I was so incensed with the fallibility, the absolute malfeasance from a coaching and playing perspective in that run that the Knicks went on, fueled almost entirely by Jalen Brunson, where James Harden got roasted not once, not twice, not three times. I don't have enough fingers to count how many times they just absolutely torched him with no timeout, no help, with no him just falling down to claim he hurt his damn ankle.
1: Right. No, there's...
0: Right. I mean, there's a million things you could have done. But to say, you know, defensively, I kind of did my job. It's like, no, you didn't. And no way you could fix the fuzzy math to tell me you did.
1: No longer the defender. If he was any much of a defender, he certainly slowed down. There's no doubt about that. They did leave him on an island. Brunson wanted that matchup. They had to double.
0: I wanted that matchup, yeah. And I can't move for anything.
1: Right. They really should have taken the ball out of Brunson's hands by double teaming him. Didn't think they did that enough, so they screwed that up. Atkinson with the timeout, not calling that. People in Cleveland were all over him. That was the main reason why they wanted him fired after that first game for not calling a timeout. And Mike, when the Knicks went on that roll in the first game and they were down by 22, I would have tried anything. At that point, forget about Hack and Mitch Robinson. I would have been Hack anybody. I got to slow them down.
0: Yeah, but that's where Mike Brown won the series.
1: Right.
0: He realized Mitchell Robinson, they're just going to hack him. All right, we're done. Right. You're sitting back down.
1: But even if he wasn't in the game, before I'm letting the Knicks hit three after three and cut the lead down, I'll send somebody to the line. Even their good foul shooters are 75%. Maybe they'll miss one. I'll get a little bit lucky, a trip or two down. I'm just certainly not going to let the Knicks make layup after layup, three-pointer after three-pointer. Though the Knicks did get lucky, they had two long Mikal Bridges three-pointers in the Shamet three-pointer. Without those, I don't think they win the game.
0: No, but in the end, it's the excellence of execution. Again, stealing from Bret the Hitman Hart once again. We do the excellence of elocution and expository thought here on the airwaves. There it was, Jalen Brunson giving the ball up and those guys making big shots. And you can't take that away, right?
1: No.
0: Cleveland, they didn't solve what was the primary issue with Brunson v. Harden. But certainly, yeah, the Bridges shot was huge because you could have argued. Because you had the one that was they overturned a call and they retained possession. They ended up calling a foul, and then the subsequent inbound ended up in Bridges' hands, and he hits a three-point shot.
1: He had the backup. He was running out of time, had the backup, and hit the three.
0: Right, but that came after an overturn of a call.
1: Right.
0: And then Shamet was plus 25 in that game.
1: Where it hit the three, where it bounced on the rim.
0: Yeah,
1: the
0: I mean, you're talking about, you know, some of that is...
1: That never happens.
0: This is going against us in every which way.
1: But that's generally where you
0: at least try to stop the fight, right?
1: Once it hit the rim, I thought it was no good. Once it hit the rim, I said, okay, it's not going to be any good, and I didn't think it was going to bounce in, though.
0: No, but absolute chaos when you get down to it. Tonight, 130 to 93, and, you know, Mitchell having his quotes, you know, and he owned it to a degree of the, you know, we failed and we didn't get the job done. The idea that you had a better team, okay, you don't normally get swept when you're the better team.
1: Exactly.
0: Especially when none of your principals are missing series time due to injury, right? You dance with who brung you, as it were. Allen had 6 points. Mobley gave you 15 and 7. Harden, again, 33 minutes, 12 points, and he finishes with 2 of the 5 turnovers, let alone the 2 field goals made. He's not distributing the ball at all. You had more turnovers than assists overall, 22 to 21. You're out-rebounded 60 to 33. I mean, that stat line alone is enough to say, we quit.
1: Right.
0: Right. We talked about it earlier. There was a clip up. You were mocking me.
1: The fast break point showed that too.
0: We talked about that a little bit earlier, right? Was it 33-9 was your final? 26 of those came
1: in the
0: first half.
1: That's almost unheard of when you do something like that.
0: Well, when you've got the rights holder national broadcast on the radio side, as I was driving in as the game tipped off about 10 minutes earlier than I had it in my head that it was. So listening to just the first couple of minutes on the radio, Arnie, they were calling out the lack of defensive anything immediately. Now, we've done it for 3 games before that. So, it was no shock just that it ended up going that way. But the amount of fast break, and Brunson's looking around like he's waiting for someone to run through him, like it's Ed Reed coming up in the secondary, only to find there's nobody in that side of the court with him.
1: You're talking about the layup from game number 3?
0: No, I'm talking about today. Where it was just so bad, where it's like, all right, what's going on here? Okay. Yeah. But that's part of the fast break barrage that they had in the first half, and they never looked back. They were never threatened. And this was, as we used to call it as kids, the canned joke show.
1: Remember, though, they had to give up a whole bunch of draft picks for Bridges, too, where they got criticism for that. A lot of people thought, oh, what are you doing? Not worth it. And he had the, one of the worst first-round games I've ever seen in my life. Bounced back in a big way, even though today he didn't have a today he didn't have a great game. But
0: still plus 10, 4 of 16 from the field, 1 of 8 three-point range.
1: Yeah, that was
0: – it's a dismal shooting performance. But
1: that's okay.
0: But it's also a night where, you know what, that's okay. We don't
1: need
0: you.
1: And you still win by, what, 35, 40? Was it 37, I think, or whatever?
0: 37.
1: Yeah.
0: That's right.
1: Whatever. 40, 50, doesn't make a difference.
0: Okay, don't be that guy. You're starting to sound like Smith, and that's not good for business. At Stick of Genius 1 is where you find him, chanting Nixon 4 all night long. Find me over at Swollen Dome. Now we're going to take a turn. When we continue, we will go to the coach, at least he is for now, of the Cavaliers. But for now, it's Steve DeSager at the news desk on a busy night. I'm sure more Knicks stats and maybe something to throw at Arnie.
4: In fact, on Mikal Bridges from the trade a couple of years ago, there are still three more first-rounders to be taken in the future, and not this summer, to complete that trade. It goes through 2031.
0: You better win, Arnie.
1: Jeez.
4: And you mentioned James Harden. More turnovers than baskets in this game for the seventh time this postseason.
1: Oh, that's insane.
4: James Harden in his career has had more turnovers than field goals made 33 times.
0: This is the 33rd. It's the Larry Bird number. Yeah, let's go.
4: 33 such playoff games in his career.
1: I have a better stat. I saw one today. I think this is James Harden's 144th playoff game or 191. Too shy of not winning a championship. Karl Malone is the longest, I think. Has two more games. Then comes Harden of not winning a championship in the
4: most playoff games without a title. And those two have the most playoff wins without a title, 98 each. But
1: oh, get out of here.
4: I can update the stat that I brought up last week on the show. Summer of 1994, the USA hosted a World Cup men's, and the Knicks made the NBA Finals and lost. Summer of 1999, the USA hosted a World Cup women's, and the Knicks made the NBA Finals and lost. Summer of 2026, the USA is hosting the World Cup, co-hosting men's. The Knicks have made the NBA Finals. We'll see.
1: Oh, it's going to be crazy out here with all the tourists and people coming to see the World Cup and the New Yorkers with the Knicks. It's insane out here right now.
4: New Jersey not only hosting games plural, but that Jets-Giants stadium is going to have the World Cup final in July, one of the many NFL stadiums in this country that's going to have a lot of the World Cup games, which are all on Fox and FS1, by the way. The Knicks pulled their starters with about 8 minutes to go tonight at Cleveland, up by 35. Wound up winning Game 4 of the East Finals, 130-93. The Cavs are

0: in saying that they're the darling and America's rooting for the Knicks. You really need Oklahoma City to be the opponent in the final. Otherwise, all of America is not going to be rooting for the Knicks.
1: Area 51, baby. Let's go. Aliens about unite.
0: So there's still time to work on that one. The Knicks have won 11 straight, and they'll take more than a week off now and in the West on Tuesday. Tied two games apiece. It'll be San Antonio at Oklahoma City. The last time the Knicks made a run to the finals was 1999. They lost the finals to San Antonio in five. Their only other appearance in the finals in the last 50 years was 1994 when they lost Game 7 to Houston. In NBA history, by the way, there have been other blowout series. In fact, 24 playoff series with a point differential greater than 75 total. But three of those blowout series have been the three series the Knicks have played this year.
2: Because
0: it was more than plus 75 in points against the Cavs in the four-game sweep. It was nearly a plus 90 against Philly, and it was over a plus 100, including those blowouts against the Atlanta Hawks in the series before that. The last time the Knicks lost a game was a month ago at Atlanta. To the NHL, Carolina with another overtime win at Montreal, 3-2 the final to go up 2-1 in the East Final. Canes outshot them tonight, 38-13. In the previous game, Carolina won 3-2 in overtime at home against Montreal and outshot them 26-12 in that one. The late ball game is over on this holiday. Seattle a 9-2 winner at the A's. In L.A., the Dodgers scored four times in the seventh and beat Colorado 5-3, while the Padres were shut out at home. Philadelphia 3-0 the final. And the Phillies had just three hits, but two of them were homers, including Kyle Schwarber's 21st. So the Padres now 2.5 games back of the first-place Dodgers in the NL West. Miami won 8-2 at Toronto. Jays pitcher Dylan Cease goes on the IL with a strained hamstring. Houston pitched a combined no-hitter, winning 9-0 at Texas. Amazingly, the Astros franchise has now thrown 18 no-hitters. Now, the other teams that are in that kind of rare error have all been around for over 100 years. Houston started as a franchise in 1962. This is very impressive. By the way, the Dodgers as a franchise, 23 no-hitters. Back to you.
1: There you go. Thanks, Steve. Steve DeSager at the news desk. We'll hear from Steve again next hour. Probably get him to chime in on one of the controversial takes of the day as well. But coming up next, we hear from, well, maybe soon to be former Cleveland Cavaliers head coach Kenny Atkinson. He had some interesting comments as the Cavaliers bid adieu to the 2025-2026 season. He's Arnie Spann. You're in for Jason Smith. At Stick and Genius One. You find me over at Swollen Dome. 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

0: It's Fox Sports Radio. Jason Smith Show with me, Mike Harmon. No Jason tonight. Arnie Spanier, another Knicks fan in his stead.
1: Yes.
0: We appreciate you being along for the ride with us here on Memorial Day. As you're out and about, we appreciate you giving us a few minutes of your time. Be safe out there, getting home, getting back into the throes. Maybe the last week of school or whatever you got going on. We appreciate you. At Steak and Genius One, at Swollen Dome, where you find us in the Twitterverse. And Artie, we'd be remiss. The losing coach, Kenny Atkinson. I've certainly been standing there like Leo DiCaprio in Once Upon a Time in Hollywood with my flamethrower.
2: He was overmatched. Then.
0: First, I do the thing where I sit in my chair and I get closer and I start pointing at the thing on my screen going, what am I watching?
2: Right.
0: And then I pull out the flamethrower because it was an absolute failure from pillar to post. Here's Kenny Atkinson. We got two cuts coming from him in the post game. Equally absurd.
3: Yeah, I'm disappointed. I mean, disappointed for the group. You know, listen, from a coaching standpoint, you know, normally you'd say, man, I wish we had, player-wise roster. I wish we had this. We didn't have this. I can't say that. Ownership and front office gifted us with a wonderful roster, talented roster. So I feel bad. I feel bad for the group. Because you want to fulfill, your expectations first of all. So, that's disappointing. I'll turn it positive though. We took a step. This is kind of how this works. You have to keep climbing. We are going in, obviously a positive direction. Fell short. There's no bigger motivator, right, to get to the next level. I think of this all season and development and how we got to, the sacrifice we're going to need to make to get to the next level. But
0: is he trying to quote in some bastardized way the lyrics of the newly installed, newly minted Hollywood Walk of Fame star Miley Cyrus? Was he going to start singing The Climb? Is that what he was going to do? I can almost see it. Like talking about how hard life is, but the climb is worth it. Is that what he's doing there? Because he ain't going to be there to see it.
2: Because Steve Kerr also did a bunch of words or songs from Taylor Swift.
0: From Taylor Swift, he was layering the All Too Well all the way in.
2: If you ever wanted to go ahead and make a difference to get better in 1 year, this is the year to do it. You have a very deep draft, plus you have a lot of big names that are there for the taking in trade rumors out there. If you want to think about it, you could put LeBron at the top of the list. You got Giannis.
0: Who the hell's putting him at the top of anything?
2: Well, I'm just saying you got Jaylen Brown. You have maybe Jamal Murray.
0: That's second.
2: Out of Denver.
0: Yeah.
2: There's a lot of big time names out there that are for the taking if you want to go and improve your roster.
0: Second team and third team all NBA respectively, Brown and Murray, announced a little earlier today. We'll get into that maybe a little next hour as well. Be curious to see, what the next evolution of this squad is. Because you don't have a bunch of young legs running around.
2: No, not at all. Lead
0: you forward, right? You traded Garland away. And now you're looking at James Harden, who's got 37. He's 37, and he's got one more year left. He's got a player option for $42 million.
2: If you added LeBron to this Cleveland team the way they are right now, what does that make them?
0: Three guys punching each other in the face for the ball.
2: No, that's not true.
0: Mitchell, Harden, and LeBron James, I'll take all the popcorn novelty buckets you can get at the AMC and line them up, because that'll be fun watching.
2: I think Harden would take a back seat. LeBron wouldn't want to push it for 82 games a year, so he would take a backseat for at least half the games. I think there's enough for the three of them there.
0: Look at that. You tried to make LeBron happen. Now, going home obviously has been connected for a long while, but is that getting you to a title?
2: A little bit closer.
0: Yeah. And Kenny Atkinson, hey, they gave me a great roster. Well, what'd you do with it, Kenny? You're done. At Stinking Genius One, where you find Arnie. Find me over at Swollen Dome. Western Conference Finals. Best of three. What do we got? We're looking at it next year on Fox Sports Radio.
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14: The Knicks are in the NBA Finals for the first time since 1999. It'll start June 3rd West champion to be decided. Knicks completed a four-game sweep in the East Finals, winning at Cleveland tonight 130-93. Jalen Brunson named series MVP. The Knicks have won 11 straight. In the West on Tuesday, tied two games apiece, it'll be San Antonio at Oklahoma City. WNBA wins for Portland and Golden State. In the NHL, Carolina with another overtime 3-2 victory in the East Final, this time at Montreal. And in Major League Baseball, Houston pitched a combined no-hitter, winning 9-0 at Texas. Starter Tatsuya Imai threw the first six innings, 97 pitches, four walks. Two relievers followed. The Dodgers, with four runs in the seventh, beat Colorado 5-3. The Yankees scored two in the ninth to win 4-3 at Kansas City. The Brewers and Jacob Mizorowski won 5-1 over St. Louis. I'm Steve DeSager.
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13: 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Here's Mike Harmon. And sitting in for Jason Smith, it's Arnie Spanier.
0: Here we go, back in full effect. Hour four of the program begins. What do you call it? The power hour, the bonus hour? We just call it hour four around these parts. Jason Smith Show with me, Mike Harmon. No Jason tonight. Arnie Spanier, the stinking genius, in his stead. You hear him every Sunday night alongside Chris Plank, oftentimes popping in and into your eardrums on a Saturday. And then when Jason takes a day off to celebrate a Knicks win, like tonight, we get the dulcet tones of Arnie Spanier, a broadcasting legend. He's built a whole wing of a Hall of Fame for himself. Did you buy your Knicks Eastern Conference Champions gear yet?
2: No, I'll go into the city. I'll go to Modell's and I'll figure it out. But I always want to know.
0: Gotta go to Mo's. Yeah.
2: You and Jason are on during a lot of games. How do you guys handle watching the game and doing the show? I'm really bad at it. I miss so much action as I'm doing the show. My eyes, you know, sometimes I'm watching the game and I don't hear what you say, or it's real tough to do.
0: If I were to go and do the elevator pitch to any executive about how to do a show during live events,
2: yeah,
0: I would bring hours and hours of our tape.
2: Yeah.
0: Because I think we do a pretty good job of being able to weave in whatever the stories of the day are, while keeping an eye on the biggest games, Monday and Thursday night football, whatever.
2: Right, I understand that.
0: But
2: right,
0: it's a lot of note taking, right? Like you're scrolling down little notes while the other's talking, which means you're hearing, you know, 85-90%, which is still more than, you know, a lot of your co-hosts will listen to you.
2: 85-90%. That's good enough. That's a B.
0: How many times have you worked with folks where you're fairly certain they've not heard a word you've said?
2: It's
0: and
2: impossible.
0: Then start to regurgitate what you just did.
2: And then I love the host that says, I watched every game in the morning games of the NFL. How you watch every game? You know, how you
0: I mean,
2: watch,
0: I like, do by Monday night, but if I were to go on in your time block on Sunday, there's no chance.
2: No, how you watching seven games? Well, I got seven TVs. I don't care how many TVs. How you watching seven games all at once? You just can't do it. Maybe two, and then you throw a third one there just to keep your eye on, but that's about the most I could handle.
0: Once you're done with it, you know, the beauty of the NFL package, one of the best bargains, believe it or not, in all of the media sphere for us nerds. You get the coach's film eventually, you get the condensed games, whatever else. So within a couple hours of games ending, you've got 44-minute versions or thereabouts of your game. So by Monday night, by the time Jason and I come on air, we've got the Monday night game on,
2: right,
0: and I have gone back through at
2: every
0: least
2: other
0: given,
2: game,
0: given every other game a look-see. Right, you know, just whatever I missed.
2: On a side note, because I know we have a lot of NBA to get to, which is what we did the first 3 hours, but I brought this up to Gargano when I was filling in with him a couple of months ago, and he was just jumping down my throat. I said, we've gotten out of control with the Monday nights and the Thursday nights and the Sunday nights and throwing the Wednesday and throwing the air, throwing there and the international. It's killed the Sunday afternoon time slot for the NFL. I mean, it really has. We're going to be at the point now where you're going to get like 2 to 3 games, and they're not going to be very interesting, and people are going to just say, forget about it. It used to be you knew Sunday you were going to get it morning and afternoon, and that was your day to watch all the football. Now it's all over the place. I really think, and I think people are past Monday Night Football. Something's got to go. You can't have it Monday and Thursday and Saturday and Sunday and international and throwing a Friday game and the day before Thanksgiving and Christmas Eve. Something's got to go. You can't keep bouncing around all over the place,
0: Mike. I'll put this in terms that we've talked about a lot here in Southern California here these last couple of days. You know, the fan protests, and I use that in quotes, protests that you saw in St. Louis, and now you see it with the Angels. Sell the team,
2: sell the team, and all these
0: knuckleheads getting together. Guess what? They're still buying beers. They're still buying seats. You know who wins? Artie Moreno wins.
2: The only way
0: you get him back is if he doesn't get your ticket money, if he doesn't get your concession parking or any other ancillary dollars. And as a group, as a city, a bunch of sponsors dive off that still had their long-term deals. You lose a couple more logos off the wall, like you did all those logos when Ohtani came up the five to the Dodgers. And that's how you affect change. Same thing with the NFL, right? The expansion day over day, nothing's dead yet. Maybe Mark Cuban will be right and prophetic all these years later.
2: He did say that.
0: But here's the problem. He also didn't predict that it would have the rapid growth and the continued dollar amount. Because, I mean, Roger Goodell's only job is to make people more money.
2: Do we need an international team? Do we need an international division?
0: Well, we don't have that yet. And maybe we
2: close,
0: do someday.
2: Close, yeah.
0: No, but I mean, maybe we get to that point. Do we need any of it?
2: Right? We play like eight to ten games overseas.
0: But there's the existential crisis I have every once in a while when I'm walking the beach and I got some sad song that comes on. It's like, what does any of this mean? You know, you're screaming, go New York, go New York, go. Tomorrow you're going to get up. You're going to go to work.
2: Right, right. No, I understand.
0: I mean, and Karl-Anthony Towns and Jalen Brunson, they may say all the right things and talk about how much they love the Knicks fans, and maybe they do in their heart of hearts. But in the end, they're not affecting those folks, except making them feel good about their team, their city, whatever. And if that pushes them into a greater effort at work the next day, then yes, we've all won. But I have those existential crises. Last Thursday night, tired as hell, but I had gone and gotten a ticket for the opening night of The Mandalorian and Grogu.
2: Oh, jeez.
0: The Mandalorian. By the way, big Star Wars day today. On this day in 1977, A New Hope premiered. On this day in 1983.
2: How did I not know that? Oh, my gosh.
0: That doesn't surprise me at all. Return of the Jedi premiered. But I went and saw that movie. I was tired, and you know, the advanced reviews of it were terrible. But you know what I said? You know what?
2: Make
0: this one of my Stubbs listings. I'm going to go. I'm going to get my promo cards that they're going to give me, and I'm going to go enjoy it. Packed house at 11:30 at night. So by the time the movie actually starts, it's near midnight. Kids, adults, 80, you know, kids 8 to 80 kind of thing. One of those.
2: Really?
0: People cheering, people laughing, people having a grand old time. Did we move mountains and change the world? No. But for 2 hours, we were entertained, and all the energy was going in the same place. And that, my friend, is what I believe our sports talk radio is, our concerts, and our sporting events. So that's where we're at.
2: There you go.
0: But, but whether Sundays are four or five games, remember once upon a time, you know, and this is really where I get to where, look how old I am. You remember once upon a time, what'd you have? Monday Night Football.
2: Yep.
0: And then two games or three games, depending on where your marketplace was, right? I got the Bears at noon, and then I got either the Cowboys or the 49ers late game.
2: You would, when I was going
0: and that
2: to
0: was
2: school
0: it.
2: In Tucson, you get the vote sometimes on which game you wanted, but it was always ending up the Cowboy game. I was like, there's no way this voting is fair. But you're right. You would get like your one team in the market, and then you were waiting to see what other team you were going to get. That was so archaic back then. It was, I mean, you couldn't do that now. Now you can get any game you want just by paying for it, any game you want.
0: Well, but that's the point, right? It's the Last DJ by Tom Petty, see, leaving no pop culture stone unturned. One of the great albums, and the record company hated him for it. But he predicted, just like, you know, David Bowie all those years ago on an MTV interview talking about the internet was going to be the greatest and worst of things at the same time. Tom Petty and the Last DJ, part of it was, all the boys upstairs want to see how much you'll pay for what you used to get for free. And that's where we're at with a lot of this stuff, right? You parse it out and you sell it off to different entities. Here's your five-game package. Here's your four-game international series. Here's your Black Friday game. Again, still surprised we haven't had one of those guys try to push me an air fryer in the third quarter.
2: But well, people were mad about the NBA being on Prime. You know, that was a big stink about that with the earlier rounds.
0: But again, how many people have Prime? Like, Prime's the most innocuous of this.
2: More than ESPN.
0: No, but if we're going to really do this, right, and complain about the parsing out of these to different streaming
2: entities,
0: services,
2: right?
0: Amazon is the least egregious of all of them because they've already got, what, 200 million households in the U.S.?
2: Exactly, right.
0: So
2: right,
0: you already have it. You may not know you have it. You may grouse about it, and then you go to, you know, your Amazon account to go buy a, you know, a bag of fries or replenish your toilet paper. And all of a sudden it's like, wait, it's asking me if I want to watch a basketball game tonight. What the hell's going on here? No, it's part of your package. You already paid the $16.99 or whatever your level is that it's included. So that one to me never made sense. It's like, oh, it's on Prime. Okay, so it's a little harder for me to flip channels.
2: Yes, and that's the big thing.
0: Get
2: also.
0: Over yourselves.
2: That seems to bother a lot of people about flipping around. You know, that I didn't think that was ever going to be a problem.
0: Larry Sanders had it right. Gary Shandling is Larry Sanders. Stop flipping.
2: Yes.
0: No flipping.
2: I remember he used to say that, too. That was a great show, Gary Shandling.
0: Hey, now.
2: Yeah.
0: I'm doing a rewatch of that now, so it's present and top
2: awesome.
0: Of mind.
2: Yeah. I love it.
0: Which is kind of funny. I was watching an episode earlier while I was doing a little show prep, and there was randomly a Shannon Doherty reference. Why is that odd? Well, today, the late, great Shannon Doherty, this was the anniversary of her last appearance on 90210.
2: Oh, I didn't know that.
0: How about that? And Brenda
2: she passed away
0: and
2: how
0: Brandon
2: long
0: Walsh.
2: Ago, right?
0: Yeah, not very long ago.
2: Oh, terrible.
0: There you go. Raise a glass. But yeah, so we have all of these different marketplaces at work, and unfortunately, or fortunately, depending on which side you're on, right? Because if you can profit from it, you profit from it. And the old Kevin Durant line works. If you don't like it, don't watch.
2: Exactly.
0: Right? If that Thursday game, you know, coincides with something you got going on in your family, guess what? You're going to miss it. If that international game is a little bit too early because you were out late on a Saturday night or you've got other commitments, church, family.
2: It's not
0: whatever.
2: Only that, Mike, though. It's the fact that you have to have like 10 different channels, 10 different streaming, and you got to pay like $1,000. And, you know, money's tight with a lot of people. That's what you don't seem to understand there, my friend.
0: It's not a matter of not understanding it. It's a matter of like everything else you're doing in the aisles anywhere you go. You go to the shopping center and you go to the grocery store, you're making choices about what you're making for
2: right.
0: dinner.
2: Save your money. There you go.
0: Why is that wrong to say that? You dismiss it categorically of, hey, budget your money and you can't have everything.
2: You know,
0: we can't grab everything and wrap it all up that I want.
2: You know, Kevin O'Leary made a big stink on Twitter last week when he says, you know, the younger generations have to stop spending $5.50 for a coffee and $28 for a lunch. Otherwise, they're never going to be able to save up for a house. And people were just blasting him, just like, yeah, I'm going to eat like it's the Great Depression. That's why I went and, you know, took a job. I'm going to eat peanut butter and jelly the rest of my life. You know, people have to live a little bit. They have to, you know, go out and do stuff. And you can't make it so expensive that they can't enjoy it. That's what's going on right now.
0: But each of these companies operate independently.
2: Yeah.
0: Each of them is trying to turn a dollar. Right? These are not run by the government.
2: No, I know that, yeah.
0: And in the end, the NFL and Roger Goodell and the owners want as much money as they can. You want to be mad about that? Okay, fine. Be mad about that.
2: I do think there's a couple of bargains, like the Red Zone channel. I don't. What is that? Like $99 or something like that, or $100? It's gone up since then, like $199.
0: No, that was at one point in the 300s, because you had to. Well, I mean, because you had to have DirecTV and everything to go with it, right? I'm not sure what that is. The NFL.com one that I referenced earlier. You only get so many games live. But you get the immediate replay. That's $100 for the year.
2: Do we have to pay for the NFL channel too, or that just comes with our cable?
0: Well, that would NFL Network's on the cable.
2: Yeah.
0: But
2: so we don't have to pay extra for that.
0: No, well, I mean, you do because it's part of, like, if you parse out what your cable bill is, you pay whatever per channel. And that's always part of the carriage fights, right? And certainly we've seen that with different networks and ESPN and Fox channels, local affiliates, whatever. But yeah, in the end, folks have to decide
16: too much. And if you all stop ordering, then yes, they'll be heard. But if people are still coming in record numbers to these streams and building that business and justifying those numbers for the next contract thereafter, it doesn't stop.
2: No, no.
16: Right? Well, if you keep coming to the trough and eating, guess what? They're going to keep putting gruel in.
2: You know, I think instead of going to, it's talking about spending money, instead of going to Modell's, I think I'll buy bootleg shirts and bootleg championship t-shirts and stuff like that from the city out in Manhattan. So I'm going to do something like that, make it a little bit cheaper.
16: Well, there's your option. I mean, that's a choice, as the kids would say.
2: They'll be all over the place. It's a choice. Bootlegs. Yeah,
16: no, exactly. But I mean, they're probably out on the streets already. I mean, it's like when you go to a concert.
2: Oh, for sure. Absolutely.
16: And depending on the concert, the people that are selling the shirts on the street, guess who they work for?
2: Yeah, exactly. Oh, they work for the band.
16: Exactly, right? I couldn't get you for 40 there,
2: but I'll get you for like 20 it, out
16: but
2: here.
16: But I can get you for 10 or 15 or maybe $20 here.
2: Unbelievable.
16: But it's unbelievable. But with all the streaming stuff, and I get it's frustrating. I don't like adding extra streaming services. Are you kidding me? With my daughters and their eclectic taste, and I like this show or that movie or whatever. I've got no fewer than, what, 8 or 9 subscriptions right now?
2: Wow.
16: And I've got shows that I like here and there. Well, it adds up to a cable package by the time
2: it does.
16: Because some of them are done yearly. So when you break it down per month, you're looking at $6, $7, $8 a month. And I'm not saying it's cheap, and I'm not saying do as I do. It's a choice that, you know, they have their conversations with their friends. We have our conversations here in the hallways. There's certain shows that Jason's a fan of, or maybe Alex is trying to get us onto, or Justin.
2: I think I have to get Apple TV because there's a show I wanted, that Friends and Neighbors show.
16: Friends and Neighbors is great.
2: Yeah. I don't have Apple TV. I did see the first
16: Margo's
2: episode.
16: Got Money Troubles is good.
17: Yeah. What do you mean you don't have Apple TV?
2: I don't think
17: you
2: I
17: just
2: have
17: said Apple. $9 million isn't a lot of money.
2: No, but I think
16: he
2: I
16: did
2: have,
16: say that.
2: Well,
16: he did say that. It was
2: that's a different reference.
16: I think that was in the break though. So I don't know that we have that recorded.
17: No,
2: but
16: because otherwise we'd play that back on you right now.
2: I don't think I have Apple TV because I did watch the first episode on another channel. They gave it to me for free, but the rest is on Apple TV. I think I have to get
16: the old for lack of a better
2: the switch
16: more appropriate. No. It's the drug dealer.
17: Yeah,
16: hey, the first taste is free. I did that once upon a time at Yahoo with the stat tracker. We built the killer app for live stats during football Sundays for fantasy purposes. And we had it for free. And then they came to us and said, well, what can we monetize out of this? And I just raised my hand. I go, that's the best thing on the web.
2: First one's free.
16: And so the next year, what did we do? We offered you a deal if the whole league bought it. We offered it, you know, an early season price if you wanted to get in for your... But then the first week of the season, everybody got it for free.
2: My
16: saw
2: wife
16: how
2: is
16: great
2: sucked
16: it
2: in.
16: Was.
2: Yep, my and wife then, is sucked in.
16: And then week two, nope, sorry. That was a 1 week trial.
2: My wife doesn't, she doesn't want to buy anything. And she said to me, I think we have to buy that. I want to see that, you know, that series. It looked really good. So.
16: It's really good. I would say that is worth your money.
2: Right.
16: That is worth the investment. And then you got Ted Lasso. You've got, there's a bunch of series on there.
2: What's the one with that, Kaczynski guy? He plays that. You know what I'm talking? The guy from The Office.
16: Oh, that's on HBO Max.
2: Oh, is that on HBO Max or Amazon Prime or something like that?
16: Well, you're thinking of, Rooster.
2: No, I'm not thinking of Rooster. The guy from The Office, the young guy, the young good looking guy. He was going out with
16: Kaczynski?
2: Yeah.
16: He's married to Emily Blunt.
2: Yeah, and he's in a series.
16: He's on Jack Ryan. That's
2: yeah,
16: that's
2: Jack
16: Amazon.
2: Ryan. Yeah,
16: that's
2: there you go. Yeah, there you go.
16: That's Amazon. A good one. You already have that.
2: Yeah, I already have.
16: And there's
2: that
16: another movie or whatever coming out here soon.
2: Yeah,
16: there you go. Way to promote your guy. No, because Steve Carell from The Office just was in a show called Rooster.
2: Okay, I didn't.
16: That
2: know that
16: is on either. HBO Max along with Gene Smart and Hacks.
2: See, so many different things, man. Just so many different streaming. I
16: just turned you on
2: straight
16: to at least 5 or 6 really good shows just like that.
2: Yep,
16: you're welcome, America. You too. Get that check in the mail, Arnie Spanier. At Stick and Genius One, I need some of that $9 million you said you could slough off with no problem. At Swollen Dome, where you find me. Coming up next, let's talk about the Western Conference Finals. We got 3 games remaining. Who's going to go on to face your Knicks? We'll talk about it next year on Vox.
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0: Welcome back in, Fox Sports Radio. Jason Smith Show with me, Mike Harmon. No Jason Smith tonight, off celebrating the Knicks win. No doubt he'll make you listen to everything he did today to celebrate when he rejoins us tomorrow. And instead, you hear the laugh. It's our guy, Arnie Spanier. Sticking Genius Ones, where you find him in the Twitterverse. If you missed any of today's show, catch the podcast. Search Jason Smith, Mike Harmon, wherever you get your podcast, right after Brandon and Alex will get that up. It'll get posted. Be sure to follow it, rate it, give it 5 stars, provide a review. Tell us how pretty we are, that you like my Hamburglar shirt, whatever. And then send it to friends and
1: family. Use the word you had on backwards. What are you doing, man? What's wrong with you?
0: I'm not a quarterback. It's okay.
1: No, you're a talk show host.
0: Yeah. What does that mean?
1: You come on. You know, look the part. You know what I'm saying? You're on TV. You're on YouTube. Let's get the hat straight out. Come on now.
0: Tell you what, starting Monday when I get back from Boise, Idaho, I'll suit up just for you. I'll start wearing smoking jackets every Monday. All right, search Jason Smith, Mike Harmon, wherever you get your podcast. Follow the feed. You'll find today's show and a best of version posted right after we get off the air. Brandon doing a great job. A couple of videos up and going. 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Retweeted them as we get them out. Hot takes based on the story of the day, the 37-point shellacking put on the Cavaliers to send them into the good night by your New York Knicks. Now, we still have another series hanging in the balance. Injuries on both sides have kind of marred what we thought would be the great heavyweight fight of, you know, mano-a-mano and back and forth. No, you got some blowouts. You got some bad basketball mixed therein, but a lot of injuries still. But we get a 2-2 series tie. Wembanyama with two monster games. Shai Gilgeous-Alexander finding his way. I mean, the Lakers, for all their faults, they at least gave a little bit of a blueprint of, hey, these guys aren't going to hit every shot every time down the road. And then in game four, Alex Caruso neutralized. Who would have thought those words would be slipping out of your mouth?
1: He was shooting well. Yeah, he was shooting
0: right?
1: well.
0: So Jalen Williams still out, and Mitchell's going to miss the game as well. So you're talking about being compromised in terms of your rotations. But the guy that I focus squarely on is Chet Holmgren. We talked about it a little bit earlier in the show, Arnie. It's a lot about him. Shai Gilgeous-Alexander pressed directly by an interviewer in the post game after game four. Is like, how do you get him involved? How do you get him going? And he struggled to find some words in response to that, because when we talk about getting into the low post, when he decides to operate down there, there's no getting around Victor Wembanyama.
1: No. There's not. He looks like a human wind puppet, Holmgren, out there. My
0: goodness. The wind sock. What is it? The wacky waving? What was that from Family Guy?
1: Look,
0: it's wacky waving inflatable tube guy.
1: Yes, he's a good player, but he's in over his head. But a lot of people are in over his head. He's not scoring a lot of points. I think he only had 10 points. There was a lot of talk, because Holmgren's having such a bad series, that Oklahoma City's going to have to make a move and do something in the offseason to obviously solidify that team, whether they move up in draft and get Boozer or not. But yeah, Holmgren, that's why they had to put Hartenstein on Wemby, who's done a pretty good job, but he's not playing a lot of minutes, like only 20. They may have to keep him out there a little bit longer and see what he does. But yeah, he has to score some more points, though, and we'll see what Holmgren does. But they need his offense, and he also has to hit his three-pointers. He's not a bad three-point shooter.
0: Yeah, you look at him, 33% from three from the for this series, averaging just 11.3 points per game, just 6 rebounds per game. And that's the thing. He gets bullied in the low post. Hartenstein, a guy they're going to have to make a decision of whether you bring him back. But you know, looking ahead.
1: He just signed. He just signed. Yeah.
0: But I mean, just looking ahead, when you're looking at the overall side of things for the Thunder, the Chet Holmgren versus Victor Wembanyama thing is very real right now.
1: Right.
0: Because you're looking at a scenario where this is the team you're going to have to battle each and every year. And if you're at a decided disadvantage, you're in trouble. He is currently Hartenstein. That is, next year there's a club option at $28.5 million.
1: Oh, they're going to pick him up.
0: And then it's an unrestricted free agent thereafter. So curious to see what they do with numbers, and extending or changing the terms there, but, you know, trying to give it the full breadth as we go forward, because this is a long chess match in terms of the Western Conference for years to come, but best of three. And we joke about it, leaving no pop culture reference and stone unturned. You know, Jason had a big take the other night saying he needs to be Hulk Wemby instead of Bruce Banner, which I thought was pretty good.
1: That's not bad.
0: You can't be smart and, you know, the chess playing guy and all that. It's all fine and good, but I need you to be assertive on the offensive end. And I've said it all along. I love watching the guy play. I love that you can do the mismatch and the chaos. Go back to Porzingis when he was at his brilliance early on, and we have the songs about him and everything. He's a big man stepping out and taking threes. Giannis, as he started to become a little more opportunist and proficient at shooting a little bit from distance and so on, that – for Wemby, sometimes he gets a little too comfortable out there for my pace.
1: Oh,
0: right. And so, like, game one, when he became mad Wemby and started driving the ball up himself and going to the racks, like, I need that guy.
1: I didn't know. I mean, his handles for a guy that tall on handling the ball is absolutely unreal. I think it's fantastic, especially his outside shot. I don't mind him shooting the three-pointer. I know he has to get in underneath, but he's not a bad three-point shooter. You know, I brought this up when we were talking about the show today. There's a chance with all the social media and, you know, how things can go over all over the world that Wemby could be more popular, not better, but more popular than Michael Jordan when it comes to push and shove. First of all, he is global. He's not an American. Where was he born? In France. So there's a global expectation, a global real thing about him. And, you know, like I said, with all the news outlets and different ways to get seen with, you know, just all kinds of apps and Twitter and Facebook and all that, he could become bigger than Michael Jordan was at this point. You know?
0: Okay, I'm going to tell you a couple of reasons why that doesn't work.
1: Why?
0: Number one, he's a guy that is a proficient reader. They've got a thing in the San Antonio libraries, read like Wemby of all his fantasy and sci-fi books and stuff. We don't read in this country. And second, he likes to play chess in his free time.
1: Oh,
0: often going over
1: that,
0: to Bryant Park and other places.
1: No,
0: but when he's in New York, he literally goes down to Bryant Park and goes and plays chess. Like, there's plenty of videos. And that, and he collects Star Wars cards. But the point is, those are two things that are always going to be ostracized. The other thing is, you know, Michael Jordan, for as brilliant as he was, and look, I don't know what it's like to be whatever his true height was, right? Somewhere between 6'4", 6'6", depending on when they were putting it on the back of his basketball card. But I think he was still on the grand scale relatable, right? Because he was moving among the trees of Elijah Wan and Malone.
1: And you're saying Wemby's not relatable.
0: He's not relatable that way. Like, he's just this other.
1: But when I say more well known, just because his name could spread faster through other countries than Michael Jordan's could have, because there was no internet back then, you know?
0: No, I mean, there's certainly some of that to be said, and be curious, you know, how much he leans into it. And that's the other part, right? In today's day and age, you can have that, but you need to lean into it. I don't know. He seems too thoughtful and contemplative for that. To really buy into that and sell. Does that make sense?
1: It does. No, I understand that.
0: You know, like even you see some of his post-game commentary, people are like, why's he got to try to be so smart? I'm like, that's just who the guy is, man. It's like, look, I'm a dullard, and everything's relative on the grand scale, right? I was once married to a chemical engineer rocket scientist. So on a grand scale, I'm a dullard. But it's the idea of, you know, there's times I'll finish a point and Jason will look at me and goes, that was really well done. It's like, I don't think anybody understood the last half of it. Or when I used to do fantasy columns while I was getting my MBA, some of the terminology would get a little bit out there. And
1: well, dumb it down for us a little bit.
0: I would get it returned by my editor going, yeah, no, this does not play.
1: Yeah, dumb it down a little bit.
0: So, all right, just use the base words. Wembanyama's what? In a million, a $750 million deal with Nike?
1: He's going to be our first billion-dollar
0: No, there's no question about it. Yeah. Yeah, that's it. That is the inevitability.
1: I'm thinking.
0: If he's healthy and it runs, are they winning 2 out of 3 against the Thunder?
1: You know, the way they play, what are they? They were 5-1 at one point against them.
0: Yeah, 5-1 in the regular season.
1: Regular season.
0: 2-2. Yep.
1: They played them so tough, and now what, 7-3 overall. There's nobody that plays Oklahoma City better than San Antonio. With that being said, and with the injuries to Oklahoma City now, and it certainly seems like it's worse than it was at the beginning of this series, I think I'm going to pick San Antonio to take 2 of the next 3. I don't know if this goes in 6 or 7, but obviously if they have to win one in OKC, we'll see how that plays out. But I'm going to go with San Antonio.
0: Thunder still favored at -260, Spurs +210, best of 3. And I think really all you were doing was throwing shots across the bow at your guy, Chris Plank. He's already spanned. You're in for Jason Smith. I'm Mike Harmon. Thanks for being with us here on Fox Sports Radio. Time to go out to the news desk for the final time tonight with a man, among all others, the legend. That is Steve DeSager. Steve, I have to start with one question. It was a little bit controversial behind the scenes.
2: Yes.
0: Well done steak at a steakhouse. I would fire you.
2: It's got to be red, rare.
0: Oh, I mean, just getting it well done. I mean, why
1: get out of here? I love it well done. And when I went to that steak place, I asked him for A1 sauce, but they didn't.
2: I thought you were going to say ketchup. I honestly.
1: No, A1 sauce. But they brought steak sauce for me. They didn't have A1, so.
2: And extra napkins. In the NBA's West Final on Tuesday, it'll be San Antonio at Oklahoma City, tied at 2 games apiece. By the way, San Antonio was 5-1 against OKC this season after the double overtime classic to open this series. Jalen Williams of OKC was out again last game with a sore hamstring. Guard A.J. Mitchell was out with a strained calf. Shai Gilgeous-Alexander last night led the way on the NBA's All-League First Team, a unanimous choice, along with Denver's Nikola Jokic. Also on first team, the Spurs' Victor Wembanyama. He was named on 99 of the 100 ballots. The NBA's Coach of the Year announcement is Tuesday. Detroit's J.B. Bickerstaff already won the Coaches Association vote. The Knicks have won 11 straight. Their last loss was about a month ago at Atlanta. The playoff record, Golden State's 15 straight wins in 2017. But the Knicks franchise had only swept a best-of-7 series once in the last 55 years, until this month when they've now swept 2 opponents consecutively to make the NBA Finals for the first time since 1999. It'll start June 3rd on the road for the Knicks. They went 53-29 in the regular season. They completed a 4-game sweep, winning the East Finals at Cleveland tonight, 130-93. Karl Anthony Towns, 19 points, 14 rebounds. The Knicks in the first half had a 20-0 run. New York led by 45 in the fourth quarter.
0: Woo!
2: Donovan Mitchell scored 31 points in defeat. The Cavs had 22 more turnovers. James Harden finished with 12 points from three-point range. He was 0 of 6. He had 2 assists, 5 turnovers. So the Knicks continue to blow people out. In fact, their point differential this postseason, they enter the NBA Finals a +271 over their opponents. That is the highest point differential by any team in a single postseason before playing in the Finals. Overall,

0: slaughtering the opponents. It's really impressive to see. And with Mike Brown as a first-year head coach there, the guy who ended Sacramento's record 16-year playoff drought, he has now coached the Knicks to their first NBA Finals in over 25 years, trying to win them a title for the first time in over 50 years. Wow. In the WNBA, Portland a winner at New York, 81-74. The Liberty's Sabrina Ionescu did not play. In her season debut Sunday, she had 11 points. Golden State ripped Connecticut, 97-70. The Connecticut Sun, 1-7, and they cannot move to Houston too soon. In the NHL playoffs, Carolina leads the East Finals 2-1 after another overtime win, this time at Montreal, 3-2. Canes outshot them tonight, 38-13. In fact, in overtime this postseason, the Hurricanes are 5-0 now, with all five wins coming by the same 3-2 score. So, yes, they're the first team in NHL playoff history to win five straight overtime games in a single postseason by the same score. Iga Swiatek won her first-round match at the French Open. The World Cup roster for U.S. men's soccer will be revealed on Tuesday. Reportedly, Gio Reyna is on it. Diego Luna is not. To Major League Baseball, the Dodgers, with four runs in the seventh, beat Colorado 5-3. Wins on the road for Seattle and Miami. And for Houston, which pitched a combined no-hitter in a 9-0 win at Texas. The Phillies only had three hits, but two of them were homers, and they won 3-0 at San Diego. Kyle Schwarber with his 21st. The White Sox won at home 3-1 against Minnesota as Munetaka Murakami hit his 18th home run of the season. Yankees with two in the ninth won 4-3 at Kansas City. Baltimore in 13 innings down Tampa Bay 9-7. The Rays committed four errors. Pittsburgh sent the Cubs to a ninth straight loss 2-1. And it was Milwaukee 5-1 over St. Louis. Jacob Mizorowski with 12 strikeouts in his seven innings. He had nine pitches of 103 miles an hour today.
1: Insane, I saw that.
0: Lowered his ERA to 1.83 on the season. So in his last six starts, Mizorowski has still not allowed an extra base hit while striking out 58 batters. First pitcher ever.
1: His arm's going to be like a noodle.
0: I wonder if it's going to fall off before October at this point.
1: Yeah, exactly.
0: First pitcher since at least 1900 with this many strikeouts and not a single extra base hit allowed in any six-game span. Back to you.
2: He's a wizard. Thanks, Steve. Mm-hmm. Too bad he's in Milwaukee. Just saying. Not everybody's paying attention to Milwaukee Brewers baseball.
0: He made the LCS last year.
2: Folks don't remember that. Thanks, Steve. We'll see you again tomorrow where you'll have more Knicks talk. Thanks to Brandon and Alex. Mike Harmon alongside Arnie Spanier. As we wrap up, we've got Travis Kelce. A quick nod back to Steve gave us something on the U.S. men's national team. Want to know if this was cool by how they announced some of the things to the also-rans. And we got another wings story. Why? Because it wouldn't be another day at Fox Sports Radio without another wings story. We'll do that next on Fox.
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1: Yes.
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0: Jason Smith Show with me, Mike Harmon, Arnie Spanier in for Jason. Got a couple minutes left, so we got a couple of quick stories to get to as we roll through. You said you wanted to talk and clown Travis Kelce.
1: No, just when he was chugging that beer, I'm like, first of all, who chugs a beer by not putting the beer to your lips? Do you got to spill some of it on yourself and then kind of throw a little bit on your girlfriend, which is Taylor Swift out there. And three, what was it, like a 2-ounce beer? It looked so small in his hand. Is that his beer company? It didn't look like any beer I've ever seen.
0: Well, you know, they got that 999 challenge that they do in baseball. But
1: right,
0: you know what they do?
1: Yeah.
0: They give you 1 9-ounce beer and a bunch of mini cups.
1: Oh, stop it.
0: Yeah, go look it up.
1: No,
0: we did a deep dive on
1: beers?
0: That.
1: Oh, get out of here.
0: Now, if you do it for real, you're doing 9 full beers. And
1: right,
0: hot
1: right,
0: dogs
1: right.
0: And then, no. There they give you, in most of these places, they're giving you a box that has 9 mini hot dogs and a mini beer.
1: And who chugs a beer like that without putting the can to your lips?
0: Well, if you can, if it's
1: no,
0: artful.
1: Come
0: if you
1: on.
0: Can get that flow, you look like a damn
1: no.
0: fountain.
1: Come on. And you got to spill some on yourself too, don't you?
0: I did appreciate at halftime today, people were wondering if the Cavaliers would put up a Taylor came to our game banner as they get eliminated and swept by the Knicks in 4. Sir, we got that done. Steve brought up the fact that we'll get an official roster for the men's national team on Tuesday. Very exciting. You know, 29 players got the Dear John letter via email that they did not make the team.
1: Oh, wow.
0: According to The Athletic. So you got that going for you. So how would you feel about that? I'm busting my ass trying to make a national team. I don't even get a call from an assistant or a trainer.
1: To whom it may concern.
0: Or a quick recording from the head coach.
1: Yes.
0: I have no idea. And then the Knicks, this is the last one because we had a wing theft a week ago that remains a top priority here at Fox Sports Radio. The Knicks players got to the podium and Josh Hart, he's got his glass of wine, talking to a reporter, quote, "You're supposed to be asking questions and you went and got chicken wings." Hey, man, you don't know if you're going to go back to the trough if anything in that media center is still going to be waiting for you.
1: Did you ever find out who took Jason Smith's chicken wings?
0: No, it's still a battle. I know. Did this come up on your show yesterday?
1: No, I heard somebody, I heard you guys talking about it. And I'm now like, all right, who took his chicken wings? And nobody wants to fess up. Do you have a clue, an idea who took the chicken
0: wings? Oh, I'd almost bet.
1: Oh, there you go.
0: Look at this. Someone wrote us 21 minutes ago at Fox Sports Radio, at Swollen Dome, at Stinkin' Genius One. All these Spanier clones taking over the streets of New York in their Knicks gear, creating havoc. There's a guy running around with a traffic cone. There's it's next level stuff.
1: Oh, I love him. I love those
0: lining
1: guys.
0: The streets of New York. The taxi cabs are salty as hell as they try to get up and down the streets.
1: How much fun it must be now.
0: But you know what? As DeSager left, he was very he just said you were really well behaved. So I don't know if he wanted me to congratulate you or
1: take that back. Take that back. Well behaved.
0: A lot of well thought out cogent arguments. I don't know.
1: It's just sinking in right now. We'll have fun with it over the next week or so. That's
0: all right. I'm sure we'll hear from you in the Twitterverse as we go forward. Thanks for stopping by
1: and
0: hanging
1: with
0: us, brother.
1: Thank you for having
0: me, my friend. Always a pleasure. Hey, Ben Maller's coming up next. Thanks, Brandon. Thanks, Mike. Thanks, Alex. You guys are the best. 1-0 today.
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15: The Knicks are going to the NBA Finals for the first time since 1999. New York completed a four-game sweep at Cleveland, 130-93. Karl Anthony Towns with 19 points, 14 rebounds. MVP of the East Finals series was Jalen Brunson. In the NHL, Carolina won in overtime 3-2 again against Montreal, this time on the road. In the East Final, it's 2-1 Hurricanes. Canes Monday night outshot them 38-13. To baseball, the Dodgers with 4 runs in the 7th, beat Colorado 5-3. Philadelphia shot out the Padres 3-0 despite just 3 hits, 2 of them were homers, including Kyle Schwarber's 21st of the year. Houston pitched a combined no-hitter, winning 9-0 at Texas. Starter Tatsuya Imai threw the first 6 innings, 97 pitches, 4 walks. And the Yankees, with a 2-run single in the 9th, won at Kansas City 4-3. I'm Steve DeSager.
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1: A cavalier attitude, if you will. Welcome in the beginning of another night of the Ben Maller Show. We are in the air everywhere. You there and me here as we are wrapped in happiness coast to coast, border to border, and beyond on the vast and lavishly powerful microphones of FSR emanating live.
0: Do it live!
1: From the groove as we are moving and grooving. 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And with that, we begin anew our lead this hour from the mistake by the lake. Yes, the ironic nickname of years gone by. Back again. We go to Cleveland, and oh, what an epic playoff run it was. Unless it wasn't. And our lead from Game 4, the Eastern Finals, Jalen Brunson and the Knickerbockers going for the old sweeperoo in the Madison Square Garden of Ohio, or so it seemed, against Spida Mitchell and the Cadavers. And they lived up to their nickname, the Cadavers, in a large way. If you were not watching, perhaps not, you missed nothing. Absolutely nothing. Don't worry, we watched so you would not have to. It's our good mitts for the day. A balanced attack by the Knickerbockers. Carl Anthony Towns, kitty cat. Carl Anthony Towns had 19 points, 14 rebounds. OG Anunoby with 17 points. And the Knickerbockers, they actually didn't just beat Cleveland. They spit roasted the Cavaliers by 37 points. 37-point win by the Knicks. They complete the four-game sweeperoo. As Cleveland is out, the Knickerbockers have advanced to the NBA Finals for the first time since 1999. That was before social media, before Gmail, before pretty much everything. The last time the Knicks made
2: the NBA Finals. Now, the better story is in the losing locker room, as we all say, la la la la, la la la, hey, goodbye to the Cavaliers. They're out. So James Harden, my favorite punching bag on the Cleveland basketball team, James Harden at it again. And another sinker, by all accounts, by any measurement, James Harden was bad. Bad, bad, bad, bad, bad. And Cleveland losing by 37 points. And Harden was asked post-game to self-assess his playoff run, and he did the thing you can't do at the time you can't do it. Let's go to the audio tape.
16: I think I did pretty good, you know. Like, I don't grade myself off shot making. You know, I think coming here was just a piece to fulfill whatever needs to be fulfilled. And, you know, defensively being extremely solid, offensively, you know, getting guy shots and fitting into a system that was already in place.
2: Yeah. So the key part of that is the beginning. James Harden, now there's this weird thing that he did where he went, right in the middle of it. But he said, hey, I think I did pretty good. Can we play that part again? Just that part? Let's see if we have that. Just beginning part here.
16: I think I did pretty good.
2: What does that mean? Is that a snake?
22: That's a snake.
2: It's like a king cobra. James Harden. Play it again. King cobra. James Harden.
16: I think I did.
2: What is that? Who does that? He did it. What is that? I don't even know what that is. He's trying to get a kitty cat. Seriously, have you ever done that in your life? I've never done that. What is that? I don't play it again. What is that? I don't know what that is. What is this? I think I did. What?
16: I think I did.
2: Is that the sign? I'm lying. All right. So this is a good jumping off point. Let us discuss the question. How do you react to James Harden, as you heard there, rubber stamping his playoff performance for the Cavaliers? So I've got birthday confetti, French Foreign Legion, and water supply. And we will combine all of these things together. And you and I are going to go spot on the mark is what we're going to do. You talk about being a few whiskers short of where you need to be. The lack of awareness, the word obtuse, comes to mind when you talk about James Harden. Now, I know the moment when things went sideways for Cleveland. And that moment was 110 days prior to getting swept out of the Eastern Conference Finals. That was February 4th. And that is when the Cleveland basketball team made the splash move. Or so they thought the splash move. They went out and got the aforementioned James Harden from the People's Team, the Clippers. That was supposed to be a splash. Unfortunately, it was a puddle. Not a big wave, not some kind of typhoon. It was a puddle. James Harden, the puddle. And he certainly set the tone. I'll give Harden credit. He wasn't in Ohio very long, but he set the tone. And when he says, I think I did pretty good. When he says that, under his leadership, his tutelage, the James Harden experience, they played Cleveland like they had been harpooned with a special tranquilizer gun. And the entire team there, you talk about things that go bumpity bump in the night for the cadavers here. We're talking bedwetting, teeth grinding, night terrors, and more. All of that taking place. Adding James Harden to win a championship is like saying, hey, I need a locksmith. You call the locksmith, and the locksmith shows up and locks himself out of his own van. Well, that's no good. Or a better analogy would be, like, hey, listen, why don't we go skydiving? And, hey, my kid made a parachute made out of birthday confetti. Well, that's likely not going to get you safely to the ground, the birthday confetti parachute. But the kid made it, and I don't want to let the kid down, so let's jump out of the plane. Why not? Who says no? What the hell? So James Harden, who yet again, he's got this great, he's like a chameleon, James Harden, because from afar, he looks like a star. From afar, he looks like a star, James Harden. And then he evaporates when you get close to him, or he gets close to your team. He evaporates at the worst possible time. So this disaster is also on Spida Mitchell, who advocated publicly to get the beard at age 36 to come in. And then the GM, Kobe Altman, I believe is the guy's name, who runs basketball ops, who signed off on the deal for the Cleveland basketball team. They fell face first right into the booby trap. And it's the trust me trap. Trust me, bro. It's the trust me trap. Don't fall for the trust me trap. Trust me, bro. That's what happened here. Cleveland fell for the oldest lie in pro bouncy ball, that this time it'll be different with James Harden. It's going to be different. Every franchise has thought, everyone, that they are the exception to the rule when it comes to James Harden. And yet again, this just in to the Fox Sports Radio newsroom, none of them ever are the exception. None of them. None of them. It's why. What a great hustle. Seriously, I am jealous that James Harden's been able to pull this off. It's wild. Everywhere he's gone, he's 36. He's old by sports terms, and he's still getting these opportunities. It is absolutely crazy. The Cavs did not miscalculate. They did not miscalculate the talent. They miscalculated human nature. It's a bad job by them. Now, Harden evaporates every single time. You're lucky if you can get one or two good games out of him in a playoff series, a couple of average games, and then he will absolutely kill you in several games. That's how that works there. He's exactly who he is every April and May, and Cleveland paid the ultimate price. They ignored the warning signs. They just, that's it. We ignore it. Now, page two here. So keeping the theme going, as much as I love James Harden, I must spend some time with my machete going after the coach, Kenny Atkinson, who was asked postgame if the 2026 season was a success. And, well, rather than me give you the quote, here's the Cavs coach asked to break down the Cavs' progress this season. Take a listen.
3: I'll turn it positive, though. We took a step. We took a step. You know, this is kind of how this works. You have to keep climbing. We are going in, you know, obviously a positive direction. You know, fell short. You know, there's no bigger motivator, right, to get to the next level. You know, I think of this off season and development and how we got to, the sacrifice we're going to need to, you know, make to get to the next level. But I'm proud of this group in terms of how they fought through adversity. You know, won two game sevens. We took a step. I think we took a step mentally, from a mental toughness point of view. I'm going to kind of lean on that. And again, we all know there's another, you know, none of two steps really you got to take if you, you know, that's the ultimate goal.
2: Did I watch a different series? Like, I think I might have watched something else. Like, I didn't watch what he's talking about. Like, I don't, am I losing my mind here? Seriously, I sat on my fat ass watching every one of these stupid games, and that's the conclusion the head coach of an NBA team comes to? That series? Like, I'm 180 degrees the other way. So the question, as you just heard, Coach Kenny Atkinson said the Cavs took a step forward in this postseason. Is that how it looks from the catbird seat? Yeah. Even blind Scott can see. And Inca Terror and Swamp Billy, all my blind guys. And we get a lot. Stevie Meatballs, we lead the blind world, and they can all see this. I'm giving this a massive shoulder shrug is what I'm doing here. Just insane. If this is what the Cavs look like taking a step forward, can you imagine if they were doing the moonwalk? What would that look like? Holy crap. Like, this was not a step forward. This was the Cavaliers tripping over their own shoelaces, face planting into a sandbox, and then getting up and telling everyone, boy, that sand tasted really good. Man, that was the most delicious sand we've ever had. What is that? They essentially got, after they blew the lead in game one, they got into the fetal position. They started sucking their thumb collectively and holding their blankie. That's what the Cavs did. And this is progress? My fat ass! That's not progress. They basically joined the French Foreign Legion. They enlisted, they saluted, and they surrendered. That's what they did. And whatever goodwill they gained in the playoffs earlier, to me, it all went out the door in the Eastern Conference Finals here. Like Monopoly, they competed for 40 minutes. You know, there's 40 spaces on a standard Monopoly board. And the team from Cleveland competed for 40 minutes. That's it. And how did I come to that conclusion? So they were up. They were up 22 points in game one. So they had a 22-point lead in game one, about 8 minutes to go in the game. They then, at that point, underwent a metamorphosis. They turned into a clearance rack inflatable tube men. You know those tube men outside stores to try to get you to come in and spend your money and all that stuff? Yeah. They got outscored. I did the Mahler math on this. From the 8 minute to go mark, a little less than that, 8 minutes or so to go in game one to the end of the series, the New York basketball team quit. They gave up. Or the Cleveland basketball team gave up against the New York basketball team is what I'm trying to say. They were outscored, the Cadavers, by 99 points. 99. The 99! Outscored by 99 points from being up 22. They lost that game, outscored 44-11 in game one the rest of the way. But overall, from that point forward, outscored by 99 points. And the signature moment, James Harden falling into quicksand, Kenny Atkinson, the aforementioned Kenny Atkinson, who is so indoctrinated into the cult of the nerds that he actually said after game three, analytically, we have won 2 out of 3 in the expected score analytic. Would have fired his ass after that game. I would. It's a rinky-dink franchise of the Cavaliers. I would have fired the coach. You talk about this. I was having a conversation with somebody in the hallway. It might have been Harmon. And we were talking about how, like, when you bring in these analytic people, the nerds from Ivy League schools, and you mix them with meatheads coaches like Kenny Atkinson or really that bright, they just take all of the bullcrap from the nerds and they just repeat it. It's the dogma of the world. It's like, well, the nerds say an expected score, so let me just repeat that. The only analytic that matters, dummy, is the scoreboard, moron. All this other crap is just filler. It's just bullcrap. Anyway, so there you go. Bozo the Clown would like his red foam nose back and his oversized shoes. Kenny, can you make sure to get those back? Thank you, Kenny Atkinson there. Bragging about expected score and saying that you accomplished something after you got swept and your team gave up, that is the nerdiest losing flex in NBA history, at least recent NBA history. Now, last word. So there was a lot of celebrity influence in Cleveland. Of course, none of them from Cleveland. They all had to be brought in from other places, and almost all of them came in from the New York tri-state area. I bring this up because they had the brigade of fanboys. How about Spike Lee? 69 years old. He's the king fanboy. He had his knee pads on for the Knicks. He was ready to go. In one orange, one blue. Good old Spike Lee at age 69. Right there at the Rocket Arena in Cleveland. It was not smooth sailing. Knicks superfan Fat Joe. Fat Joe, the rapper. He's old. Used to be big back in the day. So Fat Joe said the Cavaliers took the tickets away he had purchased to sit courtside for game four. Say what? Fat Joe appeared on something called NBA Today. I don't know what that is. In Cleveland, he said that unprompted, he was not asked about this, he said that the Cavalier ticket department took away his tickets because they didn't want Knickerbocker fans sitting that close. Now, people saw a bunch of celebrities. I saw celebrities on TV, so we thought, wow, that's bullcrap. Well, the Cavaliers confirmed it's true. Fat Joe was not lying. Fat Joe was telling the truth. The Cadavers confirmed they absolutely catapulted Fat Joe from his courtside seat. Cleveland said that playoff courtside seating is governed by a specific agreement that prohibits the resale or transfer of tickets in the front rows without approval. So get your fat ass out of here, Fat Joe, said the Cavaliers. All right, so the question. What do you think of the Cavs giving the old boot to Fat Joe? And he was not alone. There were some other celebrities that also got the boot, the New York celebrities from courtside. So this is the most small market, okay, most small market, small-minded, small-energy move that you can possibly do. And this happens in rinky-dink towns. This is what they do. And so Cleveland's just proving yet again that they're not really a big league town when they do things like this. It's embarrassing. I got friends who are in Cleveland. I feel bad for my friends in Cleveland. What are you doing? The Cavaliers were so utterly terrified by some C-list celebrities. They're all a bunch of old dudes who are Knicks celebrity fans, mostly. And so the Cavs are like, well, we're going to run a gated community in the first couple rows. We're going to run a gated community courtside. Okay, that makes sense. Said nobody. You're scared of Fat Joe wearing a Knicks shirt? Really? That's what you're afraid of? Now, while technically this crap is allowed, I can't sit here and say that Mr. Dolan, who owns the Knicks, doesn't do the same bull crap. That aside, all right, it's emasculating. It is absolutely emasculating. You know you are rattled when your defensive game plan is to ban New York celebrities, that is the move here. And Cleveland, where the playoff strategy is no visiting fans and you have to wear the damn shirt. You know, they have a rule at the playoff games. That's your uniform. Those stupid shirts they give out. You have to wear the shirts. That's another sign. All right. And it's like all this stuff written by a hall monitor. Who wants that? They have like an HOA for the Cavs. Everyone hates HOAs. Imagine being so insecure that you are policing T-shirts and VIPs. That's your move as a professional basketball franchise. I would check the water supply because I'm pretty sure that Cleveland, because of this move, the basketball team anyway, that is a jerk water town. It's a jerk water move by the Cavaliers there. Very backwoodsy, boondocky, all of that stuff. And like, tell me you're a podunk town without telling me you're a podunk town when you're like, oh, listen, you have to wear the shirt and any celebrity that bought the ticket, oh, you can't do that. Oh my God. Loser, loser, loser. Should have taken a page out of the Rams house mantra. Imagine if the Rams did that. They had the NFC championship game a couple years ago at home. It was essentially a 49er home game. There was a sea of red. And all my friends who are 49er fans said, there's no way the Niners can lose. It's a home game. And they lost, and the Rams went on to win the Super Bowl that year. So it doesn't matter, right? And bumping out celebs, like, when you're doing that, like, seriously, you know you're cooked at that particular point. And the only thing more embarrassing than the ticket policy is, of course, the way that James Harden played and Kenny Atkinson coached and all that. It is the Ben Maller Show. We are just beginning. You want to comment about any of that? We do the post-mortem on the Eastern Conference Finals, and it is all over now. The Knicks, 11 consecutive playoff wins, as they're playing very well. Of course, they haven't played any real teams in a while. We'll see what happens when they play a real team in the NBA Finals. 877-99 on Fox. Biggest upset, though, clearly Jason Smith taking the Memorial Day holiday off. The biggest Knick lapdog I know, not doing his show. Bad job by him. But we are here, not Knick lapdogs. And we are doing the eulogy on the cadavers here. 877-99 on Fox, also on X, at Ben Maller. Straight ahead, my Spidey-like senses. You're going to love this one. Quality audio, as we are now all quoting an NFL starting quarterback. We'll get to that, and we will do it next. However, it is the A Block. What hour is this?
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2: What? I forgot. What is it?
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0: That is a wrap on the Eastern Conference Finals. We're talking about that. It is I, Bill Miller. You're locked in on the Ben Maller Show, which can be whatever you want it to be. It can be interactive, or you can just eavesdrop in on the conversation. We've got plenty of things to talk about. We don't need to take a single call. However, it's more fun to bring new people in and chat them up. So if you want to be part of the show, if you have something to say, you think other people actually want to hear what you have to say, called broadcasting, not narrowcasting. 877-99 on Fox, 877-996-6369. Also on X at Ben Maller.
1: Are you kidding me?
0: No, I am not. At Ben Maller. You can also say hello to Lorena, the FSR Tech Queen.
2: Hi, Bill.
0: Don't talk to me. And Koopaloop, a Bronco fan. That's a Bronco fan. Your comments can and will be used against you.
3: Moo.
0: In the court of sports radio. A lot of conversation about James Harden as he continues to amaze in big playoff games, and it is the most consistent thing we have in sport. There are ups and downs. There is very little that is consistent. This is rock-solid consistency from James Harden. When the game's on the line, James Harden does not perform. He has not done that at all, as the New York Knicks win by 37 in game four of the Eastern Finals. The Knicks win the series 4-0. They're in the finals for the first time since 1999. 11 straight wins. All the Knick propaganda is making its way around, and all of that is great. It means nothing for the NBA Finals at all. At all, bupkis. It's nice that you had your little streak and all that. It does not mean much if you do not get her done at the very end. So we'll see if they will get it done at the very end. And we are closing in on some more agony for our friends in Sacramento. I wonder if Stuck in Sacramento is still listening here, as the Sacramento Kings are now 2 games away. Mike Brown is in the NBA Finals. So he's in, the former Kings coach.
4: Wow.
0: And the San Antonio Spurs, one of their better players is De'Aaron Fox, who for a long time was in Sacramento. And so one of them is plausibly going to win the championship if they both play. Obviously, one of them will win the championship. And last year you had Tyrese Halliburton, who did make the finals. And remember, the Kings were trying to decide, should we keep De'Aaron Fox or Tyrese Halliburton? And they decided, let's get rid of all of them. That seems like a good idea. What could possibly go wrong? Yes, what could possibly go wrong? I don't know. I don't know what could go wrong. Everything? Everything? Yeah. All right, it is the Ben Maller Show. Let's go to the phones. And we start out with a man cashing a golden ticket. We say hello to Dave in Houston, who's in the leadoff chair with his golden ticket. Golden hello, Dave.
5: I got a golden ticket.
6: Hello, Ben. I wanted to tell you this is my farewell call.
0: Oh, no!
6: You know, like rock and roll bands, they have farewell appearances, or like Cher.
0: Oh, okay. All right. So you'll be back tomorrow? You know, you'll be back tomorrow?
6: Of course I'll be back. Okay. This is show business, man. You know the drill.
0: Absolutely. Of course, yes.
6: About James Harden, I remember when he played for the Rockets in a playoff game. It's the only time I actually yelled at him personally through my radio when he blew a crucial layup in a playoff game. So, yes, I remember James Harden, but I want to say this about James Harden. In one area, he is a legend and may be a record holder. In one night at a local strip club, he spent $1.2 million making it rain.
0: No, I don't. I don't believe it. You think? I don't believe it.
6: They actually
0: There's no way. $1.2 million? I don't believe
6: it. They actually retired his jersey.
0: Well, I do remember that. I know they retired his jersey at one of the nudie bars in Houston. $1.2 million, though. That seems. Come on.
6: That is. A bit hard. Anyway, I got this off a smart speaker. You never know your smart speaker is, if it's going to tell you the truth, but that's impressive.
0: Well, let's go with it. As long as somebody on the internet said it through a smart speaker, it's probably true. Probably true.
6: I have a question about your history at Fox Sports Radio. You once had a producer named Miranda. Is that right?
0: Yeah, Miranda Marino with the pink headphones. She was my producer for several years.
6: I remember her on another show. It was the Andy Dean show at the time. I don't know.
0: Yeah, she went and did that. She did some like political stuff. And
6: she was single at the time, and she said, when I date, I'm going strictly for the money. And I thought, this is correct. This is a smart girl.
0: Yeah.
6: She and Lorena may end up owning Fox Sports Radio one day.
0: Yeah, I wouldn't be surprised if that happened. Well, listen, I've told the story here, Dave, when I was starting out in my early days in media. There was a woman who was like the locker room reporter for the Lakers, and she did stuff at Fox Sports. And, you know, whatever, she's a good-looking woman, fine. And she ended up marrying the guy from Amazon. She's like one of the richest women in the world. And just because she married a really rich guy. So.
6: Are you talking about Bezos?
0: Yeah, she married Bezos.
6: Oh, my God.
0: Yeah. Yeah.
6: Yes, indeed.
0: She was just doing dopey interviews. How did it feel, interviews after Laker games? And then she ended up, Lauren Sanchez is her name. But,
6: good for her. Well, it was working for Jeff. So, what are you going to say? Now, as far as when attractive women want to, with kids, single women want to discourage certain persistent suitors, now this will work almost every time. Just have your child behave very badly in front of the guy, and he will run away and want to give himself a vasectomy with a dull butter knife.
0: He will run to the hills, yes, 100%. Yes. All right, well, very good stuff. David, enjoy your retirement. It's an honor to talk to you. Enjoy your retirement. Go away.
6: Thank you, Ben.
0: There's a Dave. Where he goes, only he knows. The great Dave there from Houston, a fan favorite. So my Spidey-like senses, we go back to the audio archive post-game. Donovan Mitchell, Spider Mitchell, giving us some great audio as he issued a statement to the Cavalier fan base. Take a listen. Here's Donovan Mitchell and his thoughts on what happened in the Eastern Finals.
1: I'm sorry for the city of Cleveland for it to be like this in a sweep. Like, that's ass. Like, you know what I'm saying? But...
0: you know, he quoted the Tennessee Titans quarterback, Cam Ward, who famously said during the Titans season last year, "We ass."
1: That's ass.
0: That's ass. Oh, that's good.
1: Ass.
0: That's ass. Hey, Spider Mitchell, what did you think of James Harden's performance?
1: That's ass.
0: Now, your coach, and I want to be honest, please, Spider Mitchell, please be honest here. So Kenny Atkinson said after game three that despite losing all three games, you guys analytically were ahead in the series. What do you have to say to your coach?
1: That's ass.
0: Okay, thank you. Now, if you would like to play the Spider Mitchell game, can we keep this all night, Lorena?
1: That's ass.
0: Okay, we'll play the Spider. So anything at all. And there's nothing funnier than out of context questions.
1: That's ass.
0: For Spider Mitchell of the Cleveland Cavaliers there. And Spider, is it true that you think the Knickerbockers are going to go on and win the championship?
1: That's ass.
0: Okay, well, that's not nice to say that. Okay. Anyway, it is the Ben Maller Show. If you'd like to play the Spider Mitchell game, you're more than welcome to do that. And we press on. Time now for the Who Am I game. There's a lot of games. We'll go to baseball for the Who Am I game. So despite a $350 million contract,
2: who?
0: I have the lowest batting average in the National League among qualified hitters. As we sit here post-holiday on this late Monday night into a Tuesday morning, and it's early Tuesday in most places, still late Monday night in the West, despite a $350 million contract, I have the lowest batting average in the National League among all qualified hitters.
2: Who?
0: Who am I? That is the question. The answer.
2: Who?
0: We'll get to it, and we will do it next. However, it is the B block, and let's see if we can find out what hour it is.
3: Number one.
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0: Bill Miller and you, it is the Ben Maller Show. 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Original audio content under the cover of darkness. However, you can listen anytime you want with the podcast. All right, back to it. We'll pay off the Who Am I game in a minute, and we'll have the play of the day. Let's go to the phones, though, and we'll say hello to Whoopi Pie Blair, who's in Maine. Hello, Whoopi Pie Blair. Welcome.
1: What's going on? I was kind of harassing a girl on TikTok, a woman on TikTok.
0: Well, that's not very nice. Why were you harassing a girl on TikTok? That's not very nice to do. You shouldn't do that. You know. I'm just saying. It's not nice.
1: Philly fan and the Eagle fan, and I giving her crap because I don't. Dodger fan. I love them.
0: You're not No, you're not a Dodger fan. You're not.
1: Yes, I am. Shut up.
0: You told me that
1: Shut
0: you
1: up,
0: were.
1: Man. You know, I was walking streets.
0: You told me you were a Red Sox fan. You told me that you were a Cardinal fan. You never said Dodgers.
1: Boy, I remember that.
0: What? Your connection's terrible. What are you doing? Are you hanging out with Sasquatch?
1: Get out of my way, you freaking white boy.
0: Oh, we're getting crazy, yeah, Blair. Yeah. We're getting crazy, Blair. We're getting crazy, Blair. Go ahead, Blair.
1: Yeah, I remember.
0: Your phone sucks. All right, I'm going to put your phone's terrible, dude. We can't get any drops out of your phone call because your phone sucks. Did you not, Blair, charge your phone? What?
1: No, I have what you call my Walmart.
0: All right, I can't put you on the air. I can't understand what you're freaking saying because your phone sucks. That's all we need is a clear phone line. That's it. What's wrong with you? You tease me, you call up here, you say goofy crap, and I can't even understand what you're saying. It's a bad job by you. Right, do we have the play of the day ready to go? All right. Let's see. Are we going to play a Cavs highlight? No. I think we'll play a Knickerbocker highlight as the New York Knicks get her done. OG Anunoby, the play of the night.
2: Anunoby at the cup, stripped by Harden, came loose to Bridges. Brunson, a right wing triple, short. Anunoby, the tip slam. The Knicks are bulldozing the Cavaliers right now. And did I just see a smile from OG?
0: Oh, why would you smile? They were up by 45 points. He had 17. OG Anunoby and the New York Knickerbockers win by 37 over those gutless Cleveland Cavaliers that quit. They quit in the game. How about that? You quit in an Eastern Conference final game. Very impressive. 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Time now for the Who Am I game. This is where we pretend to be somebody else, thus we call it the Who Am I game. We'll go to baseball. Despite a $350 million contract, I have the lowest batting average in the National League among all qualified batters. Who am I? That is the question. What is the answer? And just Josh says, I am a New York Met. And Manuel in Gardena is going with Peerless Price. Good name from the past. Tony Hawk, guessed by Shane in Des Moines. Wally.
3: Oh, you got to give him that Hawk too and spit on that thing.
0: Wally the Beer Man, guessed by Andy in Lino Lakes. Rob the Goat Man says Tom Arnold.
4: Who?
0: Is the answer. Tom Pershorek, Wimpy from Eek in Roseville, Minnesota. Solid name. 904 Rays going with Dansby Swanson. Of the free-falling Cubs that have lost 9 in a row, King Roy says Prince Fielder is the guy. Who else? Chad Epperson, Red Sox third base coach from Alf, the alien opiner. Buddy Biancalana, great name if you're old. The old guy, great name. Buddy Biancalana from the 85 Royals, guessed by Mr. Nice Guy, fan favorite on late night TV. South Park creator Matt Stone, who is 55 today from the late night drug tester. Who else do we have? Paige Dan. Mr. Irrigation said it is CJ Stroud. That is the answer. Who else do we have? Matt Chapman, guessed by Eileen in San Francisco. Yeah, he's been bad. A lot of those guys have been bad. Mark the Walker says, you are Big Ben's poor New York City footwear choice. Yeah, I did not wear the right shoes. Analog Al says, the great Mookie Betts is the correct answer. Who else do we have? Page down. Sean in the Valley of Sun says, Tim Fedorovich, the catcher. Well, that's an interesting name. Podcast J, or J Dot, podcast guy. Bugs Bunny without the bugs, he says, is the answer. Freddie Fender from Far Out Dave in Ohio. Who else? Page down. Mookie Wilson, guessed by Malaprop guy. That's a solid name. James Dolan from Michael in Tulsa. The Brooklyn Brawler from Steelers Nasty. That's his answer. Steve Bye Bye Balboni from Doc Dan. Lonnie Smith, guessed by Ryan. What say you, Lorena?
4: I'm going to go with Krusty's Pancake Batter, Ben.
0: Okay, from Krusty the Simpsons, Krusty the Clown. No, that is incorrect. The correct answer from your San Diego Padres, Manny Machado, batting 170. Worst in the National League among qualified hitters. Machado.
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22: Carolina's up 2-1 in the NHL's East Final after winning in overtime at Montreal 3-2. In the NBA playoffs, the Knicks completed a 4-game sweep in the East Finals, winning at Cleveland easily 130-93. Knicks were up by 45 points in the fourth quarter, and they had a 20-0 run in the first half. Karl-Anthony Towns finished with 19 points, 14 rebounds. Jalen Brunson was named series MVP. To baseball, Houston pitched a combined no-hitter in a 9-0 victory at Texas. Milwaukee 5-1 over St. Louis. Winner Jacob Mizorowski with 12 strikeouts in 7 innings. He threw 100 miles an hour 57 times out of his 96 pitches. Baltimore in 13 innings beat Tampa Bay 9-7 with 4 runs in the bottom of the 13th. Pittsburgh sent the Cubs to a 9th straight loss 2-1. Dodgers 5-3 over Colorado. I'm Steve DeSager.
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0: Turns out that not all bets are successful all the time. As you know, welcome in the beginning of another hour of the Ben Maller Show. We are in the air everywhere, just adjacent. As we have one bar and endless joy, coast to coast, border to border, and beyond, on the vast and impressively powerful microphones of FSR emanating live from the Grand, as we have a grand old time guaranteed human from the world famous Fox Sports Radio Studios, where Rob the Goat Man reminds us that this hour made possible in part by our friends at Tire Rack. 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So our lead this hour, we started out from baseball. Talk some baseball here, and there is a story that is not getting too much attention. However, it got my attention, and it involves the Doyers, who came back to beat the Rockies on a random game. Who cares? Regular season game in late May. At the lead from La La Land, where the Dodgers shortstop, Mookie Betts, is mired in the muck. The muckety muck. Mookie has not been very good this year. Hasn't played a lot. And now people have gone back and they've checked the receipts and they've realized, wait a minute. If Mookie Betts was a stock, he would be a declining stock and Wall Street would say to sell. And it has been bad. How low can you go for Mookie the last couple of years? Mookie had a 987 OPS on base plus slugging in 2023. And an 863 in 2024. So he went down, and then last year he was at 732. So each year he's gone down by either over 100 or almost 100. And so far this year, the OPS has gone down to 572, which I'm told is not good on base plus slugging. So after the offer on Memorial Day, Mookie Betts now batting a robust 165. Now, I didn't play in the big leagues. I'm told that's not good. And an OPS of 572. Again, I haven't played that much. And when he has played, he has been riding the vomit comet. And there's all kinds of excuses saying, well, he moved to shortstop and there's recovery time and he had the oblique injury and yabbit, yabbit, yabbit, the yabbit rabbit. And he's 33. Yabbit, yabbit, yabbit, the yabbit rabbit. So that is a good jumping off point. Let us discuss the question. What is the Maller scale of concern for Dodgers shortstop Mookie Betts, who has been terrible this season, and the numbers continue to slide down, down, down, down, down. They're doing the limbo. So I've got my views on this. I've got suburbs, porn, and Dr. Fresh. And we will combine all of these things together, and we are going to throw a no-hitter, unless we're not going to throw a no-hitter. That is probably the worst no-hitter in baseball history thrown by the cheating Astros, and nobody cares. It's like usually there's a no-hitter, we stop, we're like, oh, that's exciting, a no-hitter. Nobody gives a rat's patooey about the cheating Astros throwing a no-hitter. Anyway, so we're talking about Mookie Betts here, and the numbers have been going down since 2023. His OPS has gone down every year. Right now, it's rock bottom as he has played and played terribly. So my first thought on this, the Maller scale of concern, 1 to 10, we are sitting at a hard 7.5, a hard 7.5 on the Maller scale of concern for Mookie Betts. That is DEFCON 2 in Dodger Town. DEFCON 2. Now, the decline is not sudden. This is not all of a sudden you show up one year and you can't hit the backdoor slider or whatever. No. It's not that. Like, this has been politely knocking. You can kind of hear it in the background. It's knocking. It's kind of loud, actually. For 4 years. And a lot of people, they're pretending like there's nothing to see here, nothing to hear about, just move on and all that. And so this is not a slump. It is a residency. Mookie has been living out in the suburbs of a little village called Mediocrity Meadows since 2003. Now, we've been told to ignore the numbers, ignore the age, just ignore your lying eyes. Ignore your lying eyes. Ignore everything. Everything at all. Why? Because the Dodger brand must be protected. And to that, we say, phooey. Phooey. Now, some believe that the reason Mookie's slowing down is because he's spending too much time worried about his defense. And, of course, it's very difficult to have to do two things at one time, God forbid. And so they're blaming that. Like Mookie tripped over running out to play shortstop and his, you know, forgot his glove and forgot how to use his glove and then forgot how to use his bat and the whole thing. And so I'm pretty sure that shortstop did not do this. I'm relatively confident that Father Time did, and he doesn't really negotiate. There's not a lot of negotiation there. There's some stuff you can go down to Tijuana. There's a pharmacy in Tijuana. You can get some really good stuff that'll push back Father Time for a little bit. However, not that long. So we're talking about 4 years, though. Four score seven, you know, 4 years ago, at some point, the back of the baseball card, the baseball reference page, starts yelling back at you. And you're like, hey, wait a minute. Mookie is 33. He's going on 34. And this is about the time the bill comes due. It's about the time that you say, wait a minute, this is a declining asset at this point. It's not just a bad couple of weeks or a bad month. It's more than that. And he's not getting faster, stronger. He's not getting any younger. That's not happening here. So this is the decline with a capital D for Mookie Betts, who's only halfway through that $365 million albatross of a contract he signed with the Dodgers. He will be paid his full salary till 2032. And then he will get deferred money till 2044. Let me repeat that. 2044. That's how long Mookie Betts will be getting money from the Dodgers. That's, if my math is correct, 28 more years. And he's already earned the contract. I'm not going to see her say he's not worth the money. And the Red Sox said they can do a victory lap in Boston and say, we told you he was not worth a long-term contract. Okay, he is, though. The Dodgers already won three World Series with Mookie Betts on the roster. Not that he played particularly well in those World Series. It was terrible against the Blue Jays last year in the World Series. However, they won the World Series. He was part of the team. And so if you win one World Series, that justifies a $350 million contract. Mookie's part of three World Series winning teams, including the hardest World Series of all time in 2020 during the pandemic. Now, secondly, we now go to Wisconsin, where the Brewers ace, Jacob Mizorowski, was throwing gas. And he threw out of the pitches he threw in the game on Memorial Day, the Miz threw 57 pitches of at least 100 miles per hour. 57. That sounds like a lot, right? That sounds like a lot. Well, you're right. That is the most by any individual in a single game since they began tracking velocity in 08. Now, somewhere Nolan Ryan is snickering and saying, yeah, I'm really impressed by that. 57 pitches of at least 100 miles per hour there. He got 12 strikeouts, and that matches his career high. The Brew Crew beat up the Cardinals in that National League matchup. Now, he was asked about it. He said, wasn't surprised, the Miz said, Mizorowski, about the mark. He said, that's what I do. I throw hard. Now, the previous record for 100-mile-per-hour pitches in a single game was held by Hunter Green of the Cincinnati Reds against St. Louis, and that was back in 2022, so a new record there. Of course, the Brewers manager, Pat Murphy. Yeah, I love the world we live in today, because Pat Murphy, this big, jovial guy who's managing the Brewers and all that, he's actually taking some heat. Now, why would you possibly take any heat for the Miz's performance? I'm not joking, by the way. People are upset because they left him in and he's throwing too hard and he's gonna, you know, they shouldn't leave him in there and it's gonna cause injury and all that. All right. So the question on this one, are the Brewers being irresponsible? Is manager Pat Murphy being irresponsible by letting Jacob Mizorowski empty the tank like this in late May for the Milwaukee baseball team? So the answer, I've got two letters for you, N plus O, that equals no, and that is the proper answer. The answer is no. The abundance of caution crowd can go run in traffic holding scissors. Knock yourself out, okay? I don't want to hear about it. You can't coach scared, you can't pitch scared, you can't play scared and all that stuff. Saving the Miz for a rainy day is completely pointless. Now, teams do it all the time. Remember the Dodgers a couple years back, they limited Clayton Kershaw's pitches so he could be fresh as a daisy for the playoffs. He then went out there and rode the vomit comet and got knocked out in the first inning by the Arizona Diamondbacks in a playoff game. They rested him. They saved him. They took him out of a perfect game in Minnesota so he could be fresh for the playoffs and barf all over the mound and defecate on the way back to the dugout. So screw that. And listen, he is an electric flamethrower, Jacob Mizorowski. He is. Who lights up the radar gun on the scoreboard. It's like a pinball machine when he's out there throwing the darts around. And he is the meal ticket. Obviously, he's the meal ticket, the Miz. And he's already in the conversation for the most unhittable pitcher of the game this year and in Major League Baseball. And the Brew Crew are obviously going to lean on him in October. They don't hit a lot of home runs. They're going to have to win games with dominant pitching. We saw what happened against the Dodgers last year when they didn't have they had some domination, but they didn't have enough, and they ended up losing that game in a old sweeperoo there. So they're going to have to win every time this guy pitches in October. Now, that said, there is more than one way to peel an orange, and you can get batters out with not throwing 100-plus miles per hour. Believe it or not, there are ways to get batters out. You are seen as taboo if you try to get hitters out by spinning the baseball and throwing different speed pitches and things like that. This is the latest example, though. Jacob Mizorowski, the latest example of baseball people losing their mind chasing radar gun pornography. It's radar gun porn. That's what this is, right? Get all excited about it. It's not sustainable. It's not. I understand. This is a ticking time bomb. You still got to throw them out there and have them pitch. It is a ticking time bomb, and as our caller Real Talk back in the day would point out, you enjoy it now because this is exactly how we know how the story's going to end. Snap, crackle, pop is the elbow and the shoulder and all that stuff. So that's how this is going to end, and we're not at that point now. It's a matter of when, not a matter of if. You know, so Tommy John's on line one and line two. That's how this stuff ends 99.9% of the time. You still pitch him. You don't go scared. Oh, we can't pitch him. Too many pitches. Like, there's no mathematical formula. The reason they get freaked out by 100 pitches is because it's a round number. Like, there were guys back in the old days who threw 150. Well, hell, when a guy named Tommy Lasorda managed the Dodgers, he'd have guys throw Fernando Valenzuela, he'd throw like close to 200 or over 200 pitches. He didn't care. And anyway, the final thought to pro bouncy ball. We go to pro bouncy ball where Miami Heat legend Dwayne Wade said that Victor Wembanyama already has, quote, no weaknesses. Now, the Spurs are going to try to take a 3-2 lead in the Western Conference Finals and get a little closer to playing the Knickerbockers in the NBA Finals. That'll be coming up later on Tuesday night. The 22-year-old Parisian prodigy is just a couple wins away from his first NBA Finals. Wade comparing Wembanyama's dominance to that of Michael Jordan. Hello. And LeBron James. Those two said Wemby is really good at everything. He has no weaknesses. It is incredible, said the player known as D. Wade. All right, so question. Are you going to go thumbs up or thumbs down? Thumbs up or thumbs down on Dwayne Wade's claim that Wemby has no weaknesses at all? Zippo. All right, so I am going to go thumbs down. If you want me to nitpick, I'll nitpick. Now, I don't hate the player, Wemby. I will eventually hate him because everyone will kiss his ass, and that's what happens, and I'll turn on him. I'm not at that point now. However, I am reasonable enough to realize that Wemby does have some weaknesses. The Parisian prodigy is a wonderful player. However, last I checked, he is human, although some believe he is a product of some alien crossover thingamajig and all that. There's no proof of that yet, and humans are fallible, believe it or not. And so he does have some blind spots. He does have that. Wemby is a skyscraper, but he's a skyscraper built on some Dr. Fresh toothpicks. His legs are like toothpicks. His arms, he's 7'4", like 230. And they're likely lying about that for Wemby. He's Slenderman with a jump shot is what he is at this point. And that frame is a long-term question mark. We just talked about the Miz for the Brewers, and now he's not long to avoid major surgery, where Wembanyama also. You can pretend that's not in the cards, but it is. I mean, you can move him. That's the weakness. You can move him like you move around patio furniture, and that's his weakness. He's not some Marvel character. He's 22, and if he was a boxer, you'd say he's in the featherweight division. He's not a heavyweight. He's not a middleweight. He's a featherweight. That's what he is. And you can literally, we saw this in an earlier game. I think it was game two of Oklahoma City and San Antonio. You can literally shove Wemby off the block, and you can really pick your angle and mess him up and keep him away from some rebounds and whatnot here. And when you're built like a lamppost, every fall is a flip of the penny. My old friend, the penny, from Benny versus the Penny. Until Wemby adds 25 pounds of strength, which eventually you'll just get fatter because you get older, but actual strength, then I do believe the weakness is going to be bully ball. That will be the kryptonite for Wemby, the bully ball. And until things get settled, and then that won't be a weakness anymore. Wemby is also pretty unguardable because of his size at the rim, yet he continues to choose to do those step-back three-point shots like he's trying to copy Steph Curry. And that's a bailout when he shoots those long shots because, dude, you're not Steph Curry. And you're pretty much unstoppable at the rim, but you don't do that. Anyway, it is the Ben Maller Show. If you'd like to comment on any of that, you can also talk about the Eastern Conference Finals, which is over. It is all over as the Cleveland Cavaliers have gone away. Turn out the lights. The party's over.
1: Cleveland,
0: you have plenty of time to get ready for the NBA draft as it is all over. And people piling on James Harden. He said he wants to stay with the Cavaliers. I'm sure he does until they don't offer him the right amount of money. He's a player option. I'm assuming he'll opt out of that, try to get more money on top of it. So you got that. The coach of the Cavs, Kenny Atkinson, who said analytically the Cavs were winning the series after three games, and then followed that up after they got swept, says the team made progress, even though by any reasonable measurement, the Cavaliers quit. They're a bunch of quitters. They quit in an NBA Eastern Conference Finals game. They were down by 45 points. If you're trying, you're not down by 45 points. It was gutless. It is the Ben Maller Show. We'll take your calls. 877-99 on Fox. 877-996-6369. If you'd like to be part of the program. And a little freaky talk. A little freaky talk for you. We'll get to that. And we will do it next. However, it is the A blockity blockity blocky. And what hour is it? Let's see if we can find out here.
2: It's number two.
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0: 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We have Ask a Weed Man coming up, our friend from South Florida, who will solve all of life's problems in one segment of talk radio. 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Also on X at Ben Maller. That's at Ben Maller. 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
1: Are you a pothead?
0: At Ben Maller there. And Lorena is in the building there, FSR Tech Queen.
2: What up, Bill?
0: No chatting, please. And the Koopaloop, a Bronco fan, your comments will certainly be used against you in the kangaroo court of the Maller Militia. So please act accordingly. Back to it. Now back to it. The Knicks are in the NBA Finals. That has not happened in the 2000s. This is new territory for the Knickerbockers. They squashed the Cavaliers, and they're done. See you later. Cleveland out as they gave up. Pathetic, embarrassing finish to their season as they are eliminated from the playoffs. We're not talking about that right now. We have our friend from South Florida. He's known as Billy. He also goes by his stage name, Weed Man Hippie. Hello, Weed Man Hippie in Hollywood, Florida.
3: Hey, Ben, how are you?
0: If I was any better, I would be a Knick, but not a New York Knick, because they still have to play a good team and they'll likely lose in the NBA Finals. But they're in there now, and you lived in New York, and so you know all the Knick property.
3: Go Knicks.
0: How many players on the Knicks could you name right now?
3: Not a lot.
0: Okay. At least you're admitting it. Like, if I asked Hollering James to name members of the Minnesota Twins, he would name me the 1987 Minnesota Twins. Or the 1991 Minnesota Twins. If I asked you to name Knicks, you would name, like, Pat.
4: You name any.
3: Jalen Brunson. Okay. Jalen Brunson.
0: All right, that's one. How many other Knicks? Let's take a guess. How many other? I think you could name at least two. You should get at least another one, and then I think you could do three. Anybody want more than that?
4: I think maybe he's got one more in him.
0: I think there's got to be one more. All right, Ruby, go ahead.
3: I don't have any more.
0: You don't? Come on. There's a big... You don't can't name one other Nick? Think about it.
3: No.
0: Oh, my God. Weed Man, I bet on you. I believed in you. And you let me down.
3: You Patrick Ewing.
0: Who?
4: I knew he was going to say Patrick Ewing.
0: Patrick Ewing. Oh, man. Who's the center of the Knicks right now? He played in Minnesota.
3: I have no idea.
0: His nickname's Cat.
3: Katmandu.
0: Yes, that is correct. Katmandu is the New York Knicks center. There you go. All right. This is our basketball expert, by the way. This is our insider, Fox Sports Radio NBA insider, Weed Man Hippie from Hollywood, Florida. Now, the other question, and by the way, if you want to ask Weed Man a question, you can send it in, hashtag Ask a Weed Man on X, or you can call up at 877. We'll leave a line open for you at 877-99 on Fox. Now, let's do a round robin here. Do you think that Weed Man Hippie can name the person that is Santa Claus that sends him snacks every week? Be quiet, Weed Man.
3: Yes, send me food.
0: All right, no, the question is, oh, he just gave the answer. There's no chance. He has no idea who that person is, right?
2: Yeah, I'm going to give him a 5% chance on guessing.
0: I'm going under 5%. Coop?
3: Petey. Wrong. Wow, what's his name?
0: His name rhymes with burrito.
3: Oh, burrito.
0: No, oh, he got that right away. See, look at that. He got that right away. Good job by you.
2: But you know
4: Petey Perito.
2: Petey Perito.
0: Yes, Perito is the one that sends you all of those delicious snacks.
3: Please send me some candy.
0: What are you, 10 years old, Weed Man? You're asking for candy.
3: Delicious candy.
0: All right, let's get some questions here. Michael from Tulsa, Oklahoma says, what is your favorite color of sports, like logos, I guess, or uniforms or whatever? It's odd.
3: Purple.
0: Purple? Really?
3: Purple's my favorite color.
0: That's the sign of royalty. It's odd that Weed Man Hippie, who was homeless for all those years, loves the purple royalty. Wow. Yeah. All right. What else do we have? Rob the Goat Man says, question for Billy. What are your thoughts on Jason Smith's Ribgate? Well, it's not Ribgate. It's Chicken Wing Gate is what it is. Any thoughts on that, Weed Man? I have no idea. You have no idea what that
3: is. No.
0: Yeah, so somebody came in here, I guess, last week, and Jason had a bunch of chicken wings, and somebody came in and ate all of the chicken wings. And then, like, if you eat them, just, like, the move would be, I guess, to throw away the evidence. This person put the thing back in the fridge with all the bones of the chicken wings and left it there. So Jason thought he was going to open that up, I guess, and get chicken wings, and he opened it up, and it was just some bones. He was bummed
3: out. Wow, that's terrible.
0: Do you believe that person that did that should get corporal punishment?
3: Yeah, for real.
0: Absolutely. 100%. All right. What else do we have here? Let's see. Alf, the alien opiner, says, how's the ballet in Miami, Weed Man? You a big fan of the ballet?
3: Yeah, ballet is great.
0: Yeah, everyone loves the ballet. Can't get enough of the ballet. Did you actually watch the Knicks game, by the way? You didn't watch the Knicks game, did you?
3: No, I didn't see it.
0: What were you watching?
3: YouTube. I was watching 2.5 Men.
0: On YouTube.
3: Yeah.
0: Interesting. But you have those illegal websites where you watch the games, right? You could have found the game on there. No?
3: VIP BoxNet.
0: Well, you need to promote them. There's no need to promote them. But you, all right. Let's see. What else do we have? Page down. Andy in Lino Lakes, Minnesota writes in. It's Ask a Weed Man. He says, just wondering how you spread the Memorial Weekend. He says, a couple of hot dogs in the microwave. Yeah, did you have a patriotic meal? It was a holiday weekend here. Of course, every day is a holiday for Weed Man, right? You don't have to work, so.
3: Yeah. I had hot dogs.
0: You did. And how'd you cook them?
3: Yeah. In the microwave.
0: Oh, my God. That is disgusting.
2: How do you top your hot dogs?
3: In a bun with mustard.
0: You said ketchup. You were beginning to say ketchup.
3: Yeah, no, mustard.
0: Mustard. No ketchup? Not a lot?
3: No.
0: Yeah. All right. You know, this. Didn't somebody send you an air fryer? Or somebody said they were going to send you an air fryer. They never did, right? They were going to send.
3: No.
0: Yeah, you wouldn't know how to use it anyway.
3: No. I have no idea what it is.
0: Well, it's like it's a microwave, except it's better. It's like
2: I think it's more like a conventional oven, but better.
0: It's not a
2: kind of.
0: I don't know about that. Anyway, you wouldn't use it, so what's the point? Ferg Dog says, have you ever had a roommate you liked? That's his question.
3: No.
0: What about the guy now? I thought you the guy that's there now, you don't mind.
3: I just don't want any roommates.
0: Yeah. All right. Well, you just go out and get a job, and then you can afford your own place, right? Yes?
3: Yeah.
0: Yeah, okay. I'm sure that'll happen. What else do we have? Let's see. Just Josh writes, and he says, so you don't remember who sends you snacks, you don't know your email, and you cannot find your teeth. How in the hell, he says, I've met Just Josh, good dude. He says, how in the hell do you get your weed regularly?
1: Houston, we have a problem.
0: Yeah.
3: Oh, there's plenty of weed.
0: I know, but you can't, just like normal stuff you have trouble with. You'd admit that, yes?
3: Yes.
0: Yeah. Is Lisa there, by the way?
3: Yeah, Lisa.
0: Hi, Lisa. I don't hear Lisa. She's sleeping. It's Romeo and Juliet here. Every night, all night, right? You guys are together every night, all night, yeah?
3: Yeah.
0: On the phones there. Let's see here. I can't read that. Manuel in Gardena.
3: Hey, Manuel.
0: In SoCal says, does Billy Boy ever go to the hotel where Scarface chainsaw scene was filmed?
3: No. Where is that?
0: Does Billy Boy enjoy an empanada on occasion?
3: Yes, absolutely.
0: You do like an empanada. Have you ever been to Empanada Mama in New York? There's an empanada store. You've not been there. Okay. Fair enough. Via the Right says, Ben, could you ask Weed Man why he's such a drain on society? Okay, Weed Man, your thoughts.
3: What does that mean?
0: I don't think it's a compliment.
3: It doesn't sound like a compliment.
0: Let's see, Baltimore Freeloader account, the Baltimore Media Freeloader account says, has Weed Man been able to crash any good buffets or even shiva houses or bar mitzvahs, weddings, bachelor parties, any of that?
3: No.
0: If Lisa dressed him up, he could probably get in. No questions asked. Yeah, so I have a buddy of mine, Weedman, and his new thing now, there was a movie years ago called Wedding Crashers. His thing now is he crashes funerals or Shiva.
3: Why?
0: Shiva, because they always have good spreads of food. And, and he noticed this guy, my buddy, he noticed that they never really check ID because people are mourning. So you, it's easy to get in there and eat all the food. And you can load up on that.
2: And it's easy to, like, lie, too. Like, oh, they were a great guy. Yeah. So many memories.
0: Yeah, you can talk very generically.
2: Yeah.
0: He
2: helped me many ways. Hi, Weed Man. He really had great weed suggestions. You know what I'm saying?
0: Yeah, yeah. It's gone too soon. How old was he? 97. Gone too soon.
3: Wow. 97. That's great.
4: What about just jumping into, like, hotels that serve continental breakfast. You ever just kind of like wandered in there and pretended like you were a guest?
0: That's a great idea.
3: I win.
0: Yeah, those hotels that have
3: hotels by me.
0: The problem is you'd have to get up early and you stay up all night. It's very hard for you to get up. Yeah, because they serve the breakfast at like 7, 7 to 10 in the morning. You're sleeping, right?
3: I never sleep. I never ever sleep. Never.
0: Really?
3: I can't sleep. I don't know why.
0: Here's a good question from Bozo, the district attorney. Who can name more NBA players, Weedman or Lorena?
3: Lorena, definitely.
0: Current NBA players? I don't know. Should we, Coop, what do you think? 30 seconds each? Name as many NBA players as you can name? Have to be current NBA players. What do you think? Rapid fire game? Who says no? Anybody said no?
4: Yeah, I think we need like Lorena to not listen. While Weed Man does it first.
0: Well, we'll have...
2: Do it at the same time.
0: Well, no, because then...
4: Then you're going to hear some of his answers. Then that might have been ones that you know.
0: All right, so how about this?
3: I don't have any. I have none.
4: You can't name any more than Jalen Brunson? Any more current NBA players?
0: You're ruining my game. I don't like that. So let's do the game here.
4: Lorena, you could just turn the speakers off, take your headphones off, and then I'll tell you when you can...
0: Hold on a second. So why don't we have Lorena go first? And Weed Man can't use any of the names she uses. How about that?
4: Well, that's going to ruin it.
0: You want Weed Man to go

0: Jalen Smith, Jalen Brunson. That's it.
1: 15 seconds. 10 seconds.
0: That's it. I don't have any more.
1: 5 seconds. 3, 2, 1. All right. So he named three?
2: Yeah, well, three and then... Somebody
1: you don't know who that is?
2: Yeah, I don't... I mean, I guess that actually... There is a Jalen Smith. I don't know.
1: All right. All right.
2: He just threw out the most common NBA first name and the most common last name.
1: So we'll give you four. Lorena, put your headphones back on. All right, Lorena, you can't... He mentioned the... she didn't hear, right?
2: So you don't tell her what they
1: are. Okay, I won't mention it. Okay. 30 seconds, Lorena. Name as many NBA players as you can. 30 seconds on the clock. You're on your marks. Get set and go.
3: All right. Kareem Abdul-Jabbar.
2: No, current ones.
3: Oh, okay. Victor Wembanyama, LeBron James, Bronny James, Luka Doncic. The guy with the big brow. That counts.
2: No, it doesn't.
3: Oh, what's the... 15 Harden? Seconds. Harden?
1: What's his first name?
0: James Harden.
3: James Harden.
1: 5 seconds.
0: Caruso.
1: 2, 1. No, didn't get the first name. All right, so you lost it. You helped her win the game, Weedman. You gave her James Harden. What are you doing, dude?
2: Isn't it kind of weird that the first two players that they named were the same?
1: Yeah,
2: ones.
1: That is. Well, LeBron, you got it. He's been playing for 20 years, and Wembanyama we're talking about every night. All right.
2: Weedman said Wembanyama.
1: Oh, yeah. That's his evil side. Wembanyama. All right, I gotta go. Weedman, thank you so much, Weedman. Great as always.
3: Is it Kyle?
1: Right. Be well.
3: Is
1: all
3: it
1: right.
3: Kyle Kuzma? I had that one.
1: Alex Caruso, I think, was what you were trying
3: That's
1: to
3: That's what I was trying.
1: All right, it is the Ben Maller Show. Time now for the instant trivia. I'm a little late, so we'll get to the instant trivia, and then we will have, in its entirety, Maller to the Third Degree. So somebody named Colton Cowser became the first Baltimore Oriole player with walk-off homers in consecutive days since blank. That is the Instat Trivia, the answer. We'll get to it. We'll do it next. However, it is the B Block, and what hour is it?
4: Number two.
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0: Bill Miller and you. It is the Ben Maller Show, which is also on YouTube. 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We thank you in advance. Back to it. Time now for the payoff on the Insta Trivia. Somebody named Colton Cowser of the team in Baltimore became the first Orioles player to have walk-off homers in consecutive days since blank. That is the question. What is the answer? Alf, the alien opiner, says Jackie Gutierrez is the answer. Woody Woodpecker from Rolfe. J.J. Hardy from Eek in Roseville, Minnesota. Who else do we have? Calvin Puth from Shane in Des Moines. What say you, Lorena?
1: Dodo the Bear?
0: Okay, that or Fred Lynn in 1985. Fred Lynn. Here we go. Quickly.
2: To the third degree.
0: Come on.
3: Ben, most people believe that once June 2nd comes around, A.J. Brown will be a New England Patriot. Do you think there's any chance that doesn't happen?
0: Yes, if he gets arrested with a bunch of bad stuff, yes. Other than that, it's going to happen. We're just counting down the days till June 2nd, and A.J. Brown will be hanging out with, not Diana Rossini, but that other guy, Vrabel. Next!
3: Well, you and many others have said that whoever comes out of the Western Conference Finals will eventually go on to defeat the Knicks in the Finals. Who do you think the Knicks would have a better shot of, an upset against?
0: Well, I would go with Oklahoma City. Wemby, when hitting on all cylinders, obviously is amazing, unstoppable. So if you go side by side, I would say that San Antonio is a bigger nightmare for the Knickerbockers than Oklahoma City, although they're not going to beat either one of those teams, so it's pretty irrelevant. Although you asked me the question, so I would say I would rather play Oklahoma City. Next!
3: Josh Allen was asked if there's any one thing that he does that really bugs his wife. He said when she reaches for his beard, he barks at her.
0: Yeah.
3: Ben, what's the one thing that you do that really bugs your wife?
0: Just eating food, chewing food. My wife has misophonia, which the sound of chewing annoys her. I don't even notice when I'm chewing food, but she gets very annoyed the way I eat certain, like chips or whatever, so we have to have music on and stuff like that. It's really awkward. So that's it.
4: All right,
0: how do we do, Koopaloop?
3: You pass this edition.
5: The Knicks are going to the NBA Finals.
0: Yeah, they are going to the Finals, DeSager. Look at DeSager. He's live. I can't believe
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5: The Knicks are going to the NBA Finals for the first time since 1999. New York completed a four-game sweep at Cleveland, 130-93. Karl Anthony Towns with 19 points, 14 rebounds. MVP of the East Finals series was Jalen Brunson. In the NHL, Carolina won in overtime 3-2 again against Montreal, this time on the road. In the East Final, it's 2-1 Hurricanes. Canes Monday night outshot them 38-13. To baseball, the Dodgers with 4 runs in the seventh beat Colorado 5-3. Philadelphia shut out the Padres 3-0 despite just 3 hits, 2 of them were homers, including Kyle Schwarber's 21st of the year. Houston pitched a combined no-hitter, winning 9-0 at Texas. Starter Tatsuya Imai threw the first 6 innings, 97 pitches, 4 walks. And the Yankees, with a 2-run single in the ninth, won at Kansas City 4-3. I'm Steve DeSager.
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0: Now don't, whatever you do, don't wander away. No, no, no, no, you cannot wander away. Welcome in the beginning of another hour of the Ben Maller Show. We are in the air everywhere. Neighboring And here we are, the perfect pocket snack, bite size, coast to coast, border to border, and beyond, on the vast and imposingly powerful microphones of FSR emanating live from the room, as in the jury room, where we deliberate the sporting news of the day. Guaranteed human from the world famous Fox Sports Radio studios, where Queen Roxanne reminds us this hour made possible by our friends at Tire Rack. 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I see Tommy in Atlanta also very happy about that. So our lead this hour, we go now to the court system in the Dominican Republic, because there's nothing I love more than Dominican Republic justice. And that is where we go right now. A story that has been going on for several years, and we now have a resolution as the dark underbelly scandal of baseball has kind of ended. Let me explain. So you might remember there was a player named Wander Franco, a shortstop for the Tampa Bay baseball team. And Wander Franco was tagged as the next big thing in baseball, and the Tampa Bay Rays did something they don't normally do. It was out of character. Of all the players that have come through Tampa and not gotten paid, this was the guy they said, you know what, we got to pay this guy. He's so good. He's bubbling up with talent, and he's such a great character guy. We want this guy. So they signed him. They paid him one of those ridiculous contracts. And then he ended up getting arrested for apparently stooping an underage girl in the Dominican Republic. So Wander Franco was declared criminally responsible. Now, get listen closely here. So he was criminally responsible for, they say, sexual and psychological abuse of a minor. So you say, okay, that's it. You throw away the key. You're done. No, he will not go to jail. He's not serving a sentence. This is according to a Dominican judge making that ruling on Monday. You're surprised. Well, why would you do that? You said you're criminally responsible for this bad stuff and you're not going to jail. What's going on with it? So the judge, this is wild. So the judge said that Wander Franco, the baseball player, had been the victim of extortion and blackmail by the mom of the girl. The mother, this is crazy. So the mom, who I guess, if I read the lawsuit right, was pimping out her daughter, the mom was sentenced to 10 years in prison for sex trafficking her daughter and money laundering. Yeah, they always get you on the money laundering. All right, so that's it. Now, the court granted Wander Franco they're calling it a judicial pardon, saying that he was a material victim. Yeah. But not a legal one. So I follow these kinds of things. I don't obviously pay much attention to the Dominican Republic justice system. I did pay attention to this because I was wondering how it was all going to play out. And this was not an outcome that I had on my bingo card. So let's try to unpack it. It's a good jumping off point. Let us discuss the question. How do you explain the $180+ million baseball player Wander Franco and his pardon in a Dominican court, although they also, again, found him criminally responsible? So I've got WD-40, promo code, and Snapchat. And we will combine all of these things together, and we are going to have the alphabet. We'll go A, B, C, and then we'll give you the whole thing. All right, so number one. Yeah, it was, I'm going to call it a technical victory for Wander Franco. All right, a technical victory, the kind that still ends up with unemployment. That's what I'm going to call it. So the real story here is not baseball. The story here is the legal system in the Dominican Republic that just performed what I believe is the first full body contortion act in a courtroom in some time. And if you smell, you can smell the WD-40. Now, why do you smell WD-40? By the way, you're not crazy. This has all the hallmarks of a lubrication payment, if you know what I'm saying. Some greasy palms. Mm-hmm. Now, I don't know. I don't know whether this actually happened. It's my opinion that for someone to get this kind of a sweetheart deal, more likely than not, there had to be some kind of envelopes filled with cash that took place, right? So that said, the pardon, as it was called by the judge, is not some kind of magic eraser. It's not a magic eraser. You can't unring the bell, buddy. You can't do it. Can't unring the bell. So you don't get declared criminally responsible and then walk back into the trop. Like, hey, what's up, boys? I miss you. And I've got some reservations here for brunch. And I'll go out and play in the infield for the Tampa baseball team. No. So the Rays, they don't need a judge. All right, they don't need a judge. They need a shredder for that contract, and they need to cleanse the computer, get rid of that on the web. So you'd have to think the Tampa Bay Rays, and Wander Franco's been in this weird holding pattern for the last couple of years. You got to think that that's it, that they're going to end up just terminating him, and that's all. Now, from what I understand, the pardon doesn't change Major League Baseball's position here, and that's been set in concrete, and it's been dried for months. And this is a much different situation than Trevor Bauer. However, Rob Manfred's going to give him the Trevor Bauer power, if you will, who's outlawed from baseball, and he can't play, and Yasiel Puig, who's playing, he's facing jail time, and he's playing in some, like, amateur league in Canada. So he's got all kinds of stuff going on. But Major League Baseball discipline is coming like a thunderstorm in Florida. Fast, loud, and unavoidable. Just settle in. It'll pass over quick. And they're going to suspend him. This is what I'm hearing. Baseball is going to suspend Wander Franco. And then that'll be it. That'll give Tampa Bay the option to get rid of him. Now, the question, though, we assume this is going to happen. You know what happens when you assume. You know what happens when you do them. So the other part of this, if you will, the other part of this is, and we keep the beat going, what happens next? So we assume baseball is going to suspend Wander Franco for an extended period of time, and that'll be how they handle it. What happens next in the Wander Franco story with the Tampa Bay Rays baseball team? So we've established that his career is porked, Wander Franco. Nevertheless, based on a minutes-long review of the available evidence, it is more likely than not that Wander Franco is going to lawyer up and try an old play from the Dallas Cowboys playbook in the 1970s, the Hail Mary. Going to try the Hail Mary throw, and Wander Franco's going to have some lawyers here, and you got to think this ends up in U.S. court, and there will be lawsuits from Wander Franco's people as they try to get a slice of the pie. We're talking about $182 million jackpot. This guy won the jackpot and then got caught doing this, and now he's lost the jackpot. And so that's where we are. And so this is the legal equivalent, as I understand it, of trying to return a goldfish you bought from the pet store because it refused to bark. And they said, well, it's a goldfish. It doesn't bark. But I know. I thought it would bark. I'm returning the goldfish. Well, that doesn't make any sense. So the argument will be that, hey, the judge said Wander Franco is a material victim. So let me get into my victimhood posture. And so the judge said, hey, we're not sending this guy to jail because he's a victim. And they're going to treat that, the lawyers for Wander Franco, like it's a promo code to get a giant oversized cartoon check for $182 million. And they're going to try to drag the league into financial trench warfare is what they're going to try to do. However, I would argue that Major League Baseball, who has lawyers on retainer, Rob Manfred was a labor lawyer. That's how the weasel became the commissioner of baseball. So Major League Baseball's lawyers are already warming up in the bullpen. and they're ready to go on this. And they're going to highlight that the judge explicitly said that Wander was criminally responsible for sexual abuse and psychological abuse. That's going to be baseball's argument. And if you look at the standard baseball contract, which is available online everywhere, you can clearly see the morals clause in the contract, which is almost never used unless you want to get rid of a $182 million player that all of a sudden you can use. So there is no reality that I see, even in the multiverse, where the Rays or Major League Baseball cough up a single dime of that guaranteed money. And they'd have to go all the way to the Supreme Court, Wander Franco, to get any money. And they're not going to give that to a convicted sexual abuser and all that stuff. But the other problem is he couldn't even secure a visa. So he can't play in the major leagues. I don't know how long that's going to last unless they pay off some politician somewhere to get him a visa. So that's not going to happen. So good night, or good afternoon, good evening, and good night, we say. Now, final point. We shift away from the Wander Franco legal jeopardy, and we now move to Pittsburgh, PA, where the Bucco, somebody named Henry Davis, I have no idea who that is, Henry Davis hit the go-ahead solo homer in the seventh inning and raised the Jolly Roger as the Pirates sent the Cubbies to their ninth straight loss, a 2-1 win for the Pittsburgh baseball team. The better story is in the losing locker room. Question, is it time? Is it time for the Cubs' highly paid manager, Craig Counsell, to hit the panic button outside Wrigley Field at this point? So I am nodding my head, yes. Hit that big button that says panic on it for the Cubbies. The Cubs are sliding like it's a slip and slide right now, and free falling. And at least they're doing it with some style. Nine straight losses. I am told that the Chicago baseball team from the north side is hitting 178 over their last 15 games. That upsets Yefimi and Tree in Chicago. They're both annoyed by that. And somehow the Cubbies, because of this nine-game losing streak, they are closer to the basement of the National League Central than they are the penthouse, the presidential suite. They're closer to the very bottom than they are where they need to be in the playoffs. Now, Craig Counsell, who is getting like $8 million a year, he looks like a man secretly Googling symptoms of panic attack while the game's going on. And he's been giving the same gibberish after every game. He's got these talking points. Oh, you got to hit better. You got to pitch better. Like, just doing the same crap. And if you look at the young core of the Cubs, and there was a lot of propaganda during spring training about how this Cub team was set up and they did the right things. They built the team the right way and they have a mix of veterans and young players and all this nonsense. And now you look at it and you've got Pete Crow Armstrong, we ripped him the other day. His $115 million contract hasn't even kicked in yet. And as soon as he agreed to that contract, immediately he has turned into a human screensaver. The young core didn't just crumble for the Chicago Cubs. The young core has evaporated like a Snapchat. It's just gone. And the lineup, which was supposed to be pretty good, has the testosterone of a scented candle right now. Now, some of the numbers are a little skewed. The Cubs have had some big performances at times this year. If you look at the overall performance the last couple weeks, it is not good. Dansby Swanson is on pace to hit three home runs. Three. Which back in the old days was just a good Friday and Saturday for a big league shortstop. Now, Dansby Swanson, who I think is hitting way under the Mendoza line. You've got cheating Astro Alex Bregman, who looks completely cooked. The Red Sox have made a lot of bad moves in Boston. However, getting rid of Alex Bregman and Rafi Devers, not the worst move. Devers sucks for the Giants, and Bregman, the cheater, looks like he's washed up. He's no longer a big bopper. He looks like he's got no pop at all. And you look at the roster, it's not a specific kind of suck. It's more of an all-inclusive kind of suck right now for the Cubs. The pitching is mid. The bats are missing in action for Chicago. And the mojo has gone haywire It has gone haywire here. And this team, they don't need urgency. They might want to call the tow truck. They need some jumper cables at this point. And what happened to the fire in the belly? Where's the fire in the belly? They barely have a pilot light at this particular point. And the Cubs look satisfied. And it appears they are perfectly satisfied, this group, with just blah, meh baseball. And they're satisfied with all the excuses, and every team has players that get hurt and players that have this thing and that thing wrong with them. And so you just lean into that, and they seem to be satisfied with losing. It is the Ben Maller Show. We'll talk about that. Also, the Eastern Conference Finals are over. The Cavaliers quit. The Cleveland Cavaliers quit. Pathetic. Fireable defense. We'll see if the Cavs fire their coach. I know if the analytics department has anything to say, Kenny Atkinson will continue on as he worships at the altar of Big Nerd. He loves that. We also have the Spider Mitchell game. So if anyone wants to call and play the Spider Mitchell game and say, well, what is the Spider Mitchell game? Well, the Spider Mitchell game is out of context questions. For example, Spider Mitchell, can you describe your thoughts on the Chicago Cubs, Spider Mitchell? Apparently not. Is everyone sleeping in there? Did we all fall asleep? I think we did. Okay, everyone fell asleep. I guess we won't play the Spider Mitchell game. Anyway, it is the Ben Maller Show as we roll on here. What happened? Did we lose the soundbite? Am I losing my mind here? Am I just talking to myself? I don't know. Everyone's looking at me, giving weird looks. I have no idea. I guess we lost the Spider Mitchell game. Well, that was fun for one segment. Anyway,
1: that's ass.
0: Oh, there we go. 10 minutes late. All right, it is the Ben Maller Show. No point in doing it now. We will press on. If you'd like to be part, 877-99 on Fox, also on X at Ben Maller. That is at Ben Maller, and you can be part of the program. Time now, though, for the Maller Riddle of the Day, and here it is. Philadelphia Phillies star Bryce Harper has gone viral for how he blanks. Again, Phillies star Bryce Harper has gone viral for how he blanks. All right, that is the question, and what is the answer? Again, Bryce Harper, Philadelphia Phillies star, has gone viral. Has gone viral for how he blanks. That is the Maller Riddle of the Day. The answer, we'll get to it. And we will do it next. However, it is the A Blockity Block. And let's see, what hour is it? See if this works here.
3: Number three.
0: Okay, that worked. Something's working. That's good.
1: That's ass.
0: There we go. All right. 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

0: Bill Miller and you coming up later this hour. We'll have Maller's Mountain of Money. 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If you'd like to play Maller's Mountain of Money, that'll be coming up a little bit later. You got
1: to
0: know.
1: Welcome to the show there, idiot.
0: That's right. You got to know names of baseball, basketball, football players, things like that. And if you want to be part of the show, you can call up that number right there for Maller's Mountain of Money. We'll have the answer to the riddle of the day, 877-99 on Fox. On X, at Ben Maller. 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And say hello to Lorena, the FSR Tech Queen.
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0: There. And Koopaloop, a Bronco fan. Your comments can and will be used against you in the court of sports radio. Time for the Maller Riddle of the Day. The Maller Riddle of the Day. Philadelphia Phillies star Bryce Harper has gone viral. Gone viral for how he blanks. That is the question. What is the answer? All right. Random Ryan in Carolina says how he puts mayonnaise on his hot dog. Boogity, boogity, boogity, boogity, boogity. What else do we have? Let's see. Ostrich Ant says for how he wears the Rolex watch that Pat O'Brien gave him out of a plastic bag. Yes, that is one of my favorite stories all time here at Fox Sports Radio. The great Pat O'Brien, voice of CBS Sports for all those years, worked here. And Pat saw me. I either didn't have a watch that day or I had a watch. And then he said, you need a better watch or you need a, I forget exactly what it was, but he said, I'll get you a watch. You want a watch? I said, sure. And he went out to his car and he got a plastic bag filled with very expensive watches and said, pick one. True story. Yeah. All they needed was batteries. That's it. Late night drug tester says dipping fries in mayonnaise is the answer. Who else do we have? Let's see. Can't read that on the air. Eating chicken fingers with a fork and knife from Ferg Dog. Page down. Let's see here. For using a two-story outhouse, guessed by King Rory. Let's see. Keith Ocho Texto says for half-assing certain things. Well, you got it right. I'm not going to give it away, though. What else? Alf the Alien Opiner says for how he pays for parking. Look at that. Alf having a field day with the AI. How he makes his bologna sandwiches from Rob the Goat Man. That's his answer. Eating upside down sloppy joes from Nick. How he skates, guessed by Donkey Sausage. Who else do
2: we
0: have?
2: I like the sausage.
0: And Rebecca the Rams fan says how he sashays and runs on his tippy toes. That is the answer. 904 Ray says how he eats his menudo with wheat bread. What kind of bread? Yeah. How he roots for his favorite wiener. That's from JT the Wingman, who was a witness to the Indianapolis 500. I don't know if he was actually at the Weenie 500, but he did go to the Indianapolis 500. Doc Dan says how he eats bananas. Eileen in San Francisco says how he farts. Let's see, what else? Paige Dan, Bill said farts. Strokes his hair, Elmo after dark. Said that's the answer. What else do we have? Let's see, Paige Dan, can't read that. All right. Do you have an answer, Lorena? The Maller Riddle of the Day. Philadelphia Philly star Bryce Harper has gone viral for how he blanks.
2: For how he wears his shoes two sizes too small.
0: Two sizes too small. Is that correct? No, that is not correct. The correct answer, Bryce Harper went viral for how he brushes his teeth. Yeah, specifically, just for the record, how Bryce Harper uses the toothpaste. Now, I was raised that when you brush your teeth, how do you put the toothpaste together with the toothbrush? Do you know how to do that, Lorena? Like, what's the proper etiquette for the toothpaste and the toothbrush?
2: Well, I get the toothbrush wet, and then I put a nice ball size of toothpaste. Actually, it's more of usually like a line across the whole bristles. And then I get it wet again to make sure the toothpaste really falls into the bristles.
3: Yes, I do the same.
2: And then I start brushing.
0: Okay, so Bryce Harper, he's decided his method. He did a live stream the other day, his pregame routine and all that, and Bryce Harper revealed that he puts the toothpaste right in the mouth and brushes the teeth that way. Yeah, direct on his tongue. He just
3: that's
0: right there.
3: Psychopath behavior.
2: Does that mean you start on your tongue?
0: Well, you have to put the brush on the tongue to get
2: or
0: the paste.
2: Or maybe he puts it on his tongue, and then he rubs his tongue along his teeth to get the toothpaste across it.
0: It's possible. It's possible. But this was a stunning revelation.
2: I'm going to have to watch a video of this.
0: The internet has investigated here, and they're trying to figure out, like, who teaches that? Like, I was taught that you take the toothbrush, and you put the little stuff on there, and then you put it in your mouth, and you brush your teeth. I didn't realize there was another way. I'm astonished that there's another way to do this. It's wild. Is there a third way? Like, it's can only be two, right? There's only be two ways to do it. He just nonchalantly, he's like, put his towel down, his toothbrush. He grabbed the, he did wash the toothbrush off, and then he opened up the toothpaste, and you thought, well, he's going to put it on the brush. He didn't put it on the brush. He wiggled around the toothpaste a little bit, and boom, right in the tongue. Right in the tongue, just a little bit on the tongue. He then closed up the toothpaste tube, washed the toothbrush, and then started rubbing the teeth with the toothbrush. That's what he did. It's the move right there. All right, let's say hello to Dan, who's in Wisconsin, the holy land of the cheese curd. Hello, Dan. Welcome.
3: Yep. That's where I'm from. Hey, you know what? I live in a little community called Hartford. It's a half hour outside of Milwaukee, and I am a massive Brewers fan. And your take on the Miz is so, like, spot on. I ran a bar for many, many years in Milwaukee, and I fell into your show. I've been a listener forever. I've never called your show before. And the crazy part is, it's like I did a big shift change thing, and I changed careers.
0: Yeah, what do you do now? What kind of work? What are you doing now? What are you doing?
3: I am an equipment instructor for a DC in Oconomowoc, which I know, like, I'm not going to spell it. Oconomowoc. But anyway, so I do that now, and I asked what the hours were. And they were like, why do you have to know that? I said, because I can't miss the Ben Maller show.
0: No, look at that. No, that's dedication right there. My man. You know what, Dan? I'm giving you a golden ticket. You get a golden ticket. You get a golden ticket. We need that kind of loyalty. I love that, Dan. I love it.
3: Hey, Ben, it is well deserved. And you, Coop and Lorena, you are the Holy Trinity. You guys just, man, you guys are like the Beatles, man. You just play great music. That's all it is, man. The thing I was going to say was, I think I told Coop earlier, because I was on hold for a minute, and we were talking about the Brewers, and you're absolutely spot on about the Miz. It's like, you know what? Yeah, of course. One day, you know, I'm going to be listening to play-by-play. Sadly, it won't be Bob Uecker. We have some good guys, but, man, Bob Uecker was the guy in this town. And when we were in Suckville forever, because the Brewers, obviously, you know that, we went through such a drought. But he made it fun. Like, the Milwaukee community, the Brewer fans here, are so loyal to our team. We love our Pat Murphy. Come on, man. He's the greatest manager in baseball. Oh, outside of Roberts, of course.
0: But well, I don't know. Roberts has great players every year. I do like Pat Murphy. Yeah. I like the way he seems like a regular guy that you could have a beer with.
3: Yeah. I just wanted to share one thing, and I didn't want to take away your space here, but there was this time, it was me and my twin brother, we had to be like 10, yeah. And our neighborhood ruffian friends, there was this golf thing that was happening, and we knew all these stars were going to be there, and that Bob Uecker was going to be there, and we wanted to meet him so bad.
0: Yeah.
3: So all of a sudden, we sneak through the parking lot, and we run into a chain link fence, right? And our little fingers are in the links, and we're just staring at all the stars. Leslie Nielsen, and I don't have to say who that is to you because we're both the same age.
0: Yeah.
3: And he goes, can't you kids climb? And Bob Uecker went, oh my God. Like, he kind of rolled his head. And Leslie goes, oh, did I say something wrong? Bob, no, that's great, man. Let him come over. So we're all wearing our Brewer shirts. We crawl over the fence like squirrels running up a tree. And we go up to him, and Bob Uecker, he puts his hands on his knees. He goes, hey, so what's your names? You two look like twins. Boom, boom, boom. I see you got your Brewer gear on. I'm telling you, he was the greatest dude ever.
0: Oh, that's great.
3: I mean, he lived like 10 minutes from my house.
0: That's wonderful.
3: He was always around. He was a guy.
0: He's a normal. He's a somewhat normal person, is what you're saying. He was not a douche.
3: And that's why God blessed us with a guy like Pat Murphy. Because he epitomizes that culture. Like, we don't hate the Dodgers. We hate the Cubs. Trust me.
0: Well, doesn't Pat Murphy have a Uecker tattoo? Didn't he get a Bob Uecker tattoo?
3: Yeah. And he has that personality, though. It's like, we're not, we are game to game. Look, we enjoy every single
0: Again, though, just for the record, Dan, you loved my Miz take that you got to ride this. That's how the Brewers, they're going to do anything in the playoffs. They got to win every one of Miz's starts, and you can't baby him, right? Because he's going to get hurt anyway.
3: No, do not bubble wrap a player.
0: Exactly.
3: Any player that needs
0: exactly.
3: to be bubble wrapped by will be named James Harden or whatever. You know what?
0: Yeah. Kawhi Leonard or Anthony Davis.
3: Yeah, there you go. There you go.
0: Exactly.
3: Absolutely, sir.
0: All right, listen, Dan, I appreciate your loyalty. You have your golden ticket, so use it in the next month or so. Thank you, Dan.
3: It's been a pleasure, sir.
0: Thanks for listening. I appreciate it. Look at that, Dan, the Brewer guy.
2: So respectful.
0: Yeah. It's Wisconsin kindness right there. Not Minnesota nice. That's Wisconsin kindness. So we're going to have to get... I think I'm going to visit my brother because he never leaves Wisconsin, so I'll have to probably get back there at some point. We'll see. I was looking at the Packer schedule. I was like, well, maybe I'll go to a Packer game. And then I looked at the prices of the tickets. I said, I ain't going to a Packer game. No way. That ain't happening.
2: We can sit outside the stadium and eat cheese curds.
0: Oh, we got a tailgate. That'd be fun.
2: Yeah.
0: I don't know about actually going into the stadium, though. And plus, they play like a lot of night games at home this year. And the schedule, it's a little dicey. Anyway, it is the Ben Maller Show. We have a game. We don't need to play the imaging. Let's welcome in our combatants here. We have... Slug in Vegas, the hostess with the mostest. Now, the game is called Maller's Mountain of Money. Hello, Slug. Welcome.
4: Vegas, baby. Vegas.
0: Yeah.
4: Guys, what's up, dude?
0: There he is, my man, Slug. He's got all the inside information from the great steakhouse in Vegas. What's up, Sluggy?
4: I was going to say, since we're talking about ex-managers and whatnot, that I got to tell you the time Sparky Anderson slapped me. True story.
0: Got slapped by Detroit Tiger managing legend and Cincinnati Reds legend Sparky Anderson. Were you being rude to Sparky? Were you?
4: No, it was at the Thrifties in Thousand Oaks, California. Yeah. I was in front of he was in front of me checking out in line, and I said, "Hey, Sparky, big fan. Can I get your autograph?" And he's like, "Yeah, sure." And he tells my autograph to go. Hey, the coaches over at TO suck. Why don't you come over and coach us? And he's like, and then, try to be playful, kind of slap me, but kind of slap me pretty hard where the people around us in line were like, what the hell was this? He's like, I just slapped you. I'm like,
0: that's good. Just having fun. That's good. I like that. I have my own Sparky Anderson story. I don't have time to tell it right now. It involves him driving. I do not have time to tell the story right now, unfortunately.
5: You did not.
0: Who do you want to, Coop's getting very nervous. Who do you want to partner up with there, Slug?
4: I'm going to go with you, Ben.
0: That's right. You're in it to win it. All right, hold on a sec. You're going to play our game. We have Manuel in Gardena, and he's one of the great longshoremen. Manuel, do you have an answer here, Manuel? Who do you want to play? I assume you want to play with Coop, not Lorena, or do you want to play with Lorena?
6: Well, I want to play with Lorena, but I'm going to do Coop on this game.
0: Okay, all right. That sounded awkward. Fair enough. What are the categories here, Coop, please?
5: All right, gentlemen, this is the Lenny Kravitz edition of Maller's Mountain of Money. He turned 62 years old today.
2: I love him.
0: Happy birthday.
5: The categories are It Ain't Over Till It's Over, Always on the Run, Fly Away, and Again. Slug, which category would you like?
4: Fly Away. I'll tell you, I saw that guy recently, and he looks great, dude.
5: Yeah, he does. Okay. All right, Manuel, do you want It Ain't Over Till It's Over, Always on the Run, or Again?
6: Going with the Lenny Kravitz and Yogi Berra, It Ain't Over Till It's Over.
0: All right. Very good. Gentlemen, hold on a sec. Put your phone on hold. Do not hang up. We will have in its entirety Maller's Mountain of Money. We will get to that, and we will do it next. However, look at the time. It is the B block, and what hour is it?
7: Number three.
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4: May 15, 9 a.m. Two women quietly waiting at the doctor's office. Woman 1 says, "Cold day, huh?" Woman 2, "What's that?" Woman 1, "Kinda cold today." Woman 2, "Yeah, wasn't expecting that." Woman 1, "What is it, 47 degrees? Woman 2, "No, more like 45. 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At least it's not raining. Woman 2, "That would be sad." Woman 1, "So sad." Woman 2, "The weather." Woman 1, "Crazy." 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
3: Good Lord, that's a lot of money.
2: Do you have what it takes to get to the top? Probably not.
0: And away we go. The game is all set. We have Slug in Vegas, and he is partnered up with me. He's the hostess with the Moses. He's put together a couple of big Maller meet and greets. Hopefully we'll do it again later this summer. And Manuel in Gardena, a show legend. He's been in studio here hanging out with us. He brings those really good sandwiches, and he's teamed up with Coop. Okay, we're going first here, Slug. I believe you picked Fly Away. Is that correct?
4: Yeah.
0: Are you dying? What is going on?
5: He took a bong rip.
6: Yeah.
0: Oh, okay. All right.
6: Yeah,
0: all right. All right. Well, that's called pre-gaming. He's pre-gaming for the bit. Okay, here we go.
4: That's called London Jelly.
0: These athletes all retired in their prime. In their prime. Are you ready, Slug?
4: Yes.
0: All right. 45 seconds on the clock. We're on our way. Go. Point guard for the 1980s Lakers.
4: Johnson.
0: Yes. A quarterback for the Colts. He retired early out of Stanford.
4: Andrew Luck.
0: Yes. Wide receiver nicknamed Megatron for the Detroit Lions.
4: Calvin Johnson.
0: Yes. Defensive star for the LA Rams. He just retired a couple years ago out of Pitt. Big defensive Hall of Famer.
4: Donald. Yes. Donald.
0: Yes, correct. Jewish Dodger pitcher, left-hander from the
4: 90s. Sandy Koufax.
0: Yes. Cubs second baseman of the 1980s. He had passed away.
4: Sandberg.
0: What's his first name?
4: Ryan Sanders.
0: Yes, running back from Ohio State. He retired to become a doctor. He played with the Vikings and played in the 90s. Running back, generic name, wanted to go to...
4: Oh, man.
0: All right, we didn't get that one. That's fine.
6: 240.
0: Robert Smith was who we were looking for.
4: Robert, right? Yeah. Total generic name. I knew who it was, too, but I just couldn't remember the
0: 240?
4: Name.
0: 240?
5: Yep, 240. All right, man. Well, it was a good showing. Let's show him how it's
4: good,
5: done
4: though,
5: here.
4: I know.
5: All right, man. Well, we've got It Ain't Over Till It's Over, correct?
4: Yes, sir.
5: All right, man. Well, these athletes were involved in some of the greatest comebacks of all time. 45 seconds, let's go. Greatest quarterback of all time for the Patriots?
4: Tom Brady.
5: Big Poppy of the Red Sox?
4: David Ortiz.
0: Not easy.
5: This guy was the quarterback for the Vikings. He's on the Falcons now, I believe. He was also... Yes. This guy was the point guard for the Cavaliers when they came back against the Warriors and LeBron James.
4: Kyrie Irving.
5: Yes. This guy is the sidekick to Nikola Jokic right now.
4: Jamal...
5: Yes.
4: Jamal Murray?
5: Yes,
4: Jamal.
5: Yes. This guy was a backup quarterback. He was also the head coach of the Colts a few years ago.
4: Oh, Frank Reich.
5: Yes. This guy was the ace for the Cubs when they won the World Series.
4: Oh, man. Jake Arrieta.
5: Yeah!
0: All
5: That's
0: right.
5: how it's done. Let's go, Manuel.
0: Well, by the way, Kirk Cousins with the Raiders now.
5: Whatever.
0: Bad job. But you, okay.
4: Raider Nation.
0: All right. We're up, Slug. What do you want here? You want Always on the Run, or what is it? Again? Slug?
4: On the Run.
0: All right. These athletes frequently change teams, okay? You ready, Slug? 45 seconds on the clock. Are you ready, Slug?
4: We're on our way.
0: And here we go. Known as the Beard, he's with the Cavaliers right now.
4: James Harden.
0: Yes. Straight cash homie, wide receiver for the Vikings and the Raiders and the Patriots and all that. And the
4: Randy Moss.
0: Yes. The all-time assist king for triple doubles, played with Oklahoma City, was on the Clippers, the Lakers, misses a lot.
4: Westbrook.
0: Yes. Named Air Canada. Toronto Raptors slam dunk king back in the day. He's on TV right now. Yes. White guy hit a big home run for the Phillies against the Dodgers at Dodger Stadium. He's a Canadian guy. Last name's like something you might walk up or something like that.
4: Plank.
0: No. Fat pitcher for the...
1: Damn it.
4: Sorry.
0: I took a shot.
5: Yeah, it was a good shot. Matt Stairs was the one.
4: Matt Stairs. I should have got it.
5: All right. I think 340 is the score, right? All right, man. Manuel, let's go with, we got again here. These athletes have won back-to-back championships.
6: Let's do it.
5: All right, 45 seconds. Let's begin. Quarterback for the Chiefs.
6: Patrick Mahomes.
5: Yes, quarterback for the Cowboys, who won a bunch in a row.
6: Troy Aikman.
5: That's right. We won this game already.
0: Well, no, you've not. No, you're quitting. He's quitting, Lorena. That means we win the game. No, so like, Cooper's quitting.
5: We won.
0: You quit the game. You're a quitter.
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1: Carolina's up 2-1 in the NHL's East Final after winning in overtime at Montreal 3-2. In the NBA playoffs, the Knicks completed a 4-game sweep in the East Finals, winning at Cleveland easily 130-93. Knicks were up by 45 points in the fourth quarter, and they had a 20-0 run in the first half. Karl-Anthony Towns finished with 19 points, 14 rebounds. Jalen Brunson was named series MVP. To baseball, Houston pitched a combined no-hitter in a 9-0 victory at Texas. Milwaukee 5-1 over St. Louis. Winner Jacob Mizorowski with 12 strikeouts in 7 innings. He threw 100 miles an hour 57 times out of his 96 pitches. Baltimore in 13 innings beat Tampa Bay 9-7 with 4 runs in the bottom of the 13th. Pittsburgh sent the Cubs to a 9th straight loss 2-1. Dodgers 5-3 over Colorado. I'm Steve DeSager.
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0: A Golden Domers Paradise. Welcome in the beginning of another hour of the Ben Maller Show. We are in the air everywhere, right nearby, as we give you little nuggets of goodness coast to coast, border to border, and beyond on the vast and unmistakably powerful microphones of FSR emanating live from the hammer as we hammer away these sports takes hand by hand. 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The Knickerbockers are into the NBA Finals for the first time since the 90s. Holy crap, they've sucked for an entire generation. And they're in the finals. Everyone's all excited. You know, the over-the-top bullcrap out of New Yorkers, so they're convinced they're going to win, and this is all going to be wonderful, and they're never going to lose again. They've won 11 straight playoff games. We had some great audio last night from Cleveland. James Harden thought he played well defensively. He's the reason the Cavs blew a 22-point lead in Game 1. By the way, the Cavs played about, I would say, 40 minutes of quality basketball in the Eastern Conference Finals. They had a 22-point lead with about 8 minutes to go in Game 1. And from that point forward, they were outscored by 99 points the rest of the series. They quit. You don't fall behind by 45 points if you're trying. They were down by 45 points in the game last night. Yikes. All right, we're not talking about, and we also have the Spider Mitchell game. If that audio is working, I don't know. The Spider Mitchell game, he gave us a great quote when he discussed how the Cavs are playing. We're going to use
3: that's
0: that
3: ass.
0: Out of context, so if you want to play that game, feel free. Our lead this hour, though, from South Bend. There's never a bad time to talk about the Golden Domers, ever. So Coach Marcus Freeman recently revealed exactly why he said no to skedaddling off from South Bend and into the National Football League. As you may or may not know, Marcus Freeman was in negotiations with multiple NFL teams. He had some dinners with NFL owners. He was seriously contemplating saying bye-bye to the Golden Domers and going off to the NFL. So if you didn't hear about this latest revelation, perhaps not. Freeman said in a recent interview that he wasn't ready to leave the Fighting Irish, saying that he, quote, loves South Bend. Freeman is 40, and he was laying it on thick, extra thick. He was really saying, though, the NFL offers were not good enough. That's how I interpreted it. Anyway, that's a good jumping off point. So let us discuss the question, how do you pick apart the words of Marcus Freeman not being ready to leave Notre Dame for the NFL? So I've got Waiting Room, Catwalk, and Fruity Pebbles. And we will combine all of these things together. And for Attilio, we will give you the gabagool and a little side of the baba ganoush. We're going to throw that one in there as well. Now, to kick off, all right, so can we just stop the love letters from Marcus Freeman? Okay, Marcus Freeman did not turn down the NFL. He simply deferred his eventual trip to the NFL. The whole I love South Bend routine, right? It's just code. It's code for the NFL did not sweeten the pot enough. Because let's be real, you don't go out and meet with multiple NFL owners and teams if you weren't contemplating going to the NFL, right? If he loves Notre Dame so much, why did he even listen when the NFL owners were courting him, playing footsie with Marcus Freeman in the first place? Like, this wasn't a display of loyalty. This was a masterclass in leverage with a capital L. And when the money and the team don't line up, and that was the case here, then you go back and you say, okay, I'll stay in South Bend. Right? Collegiate independence, which is what this is, suddenly feels very comfortable. Why wouldn't you do that? It's the Price is Right rules, though. The Price is Right rules on this. Everyone has a price. Everyone, every man, woman, and child has a price. And Freeman just hasn't heard his yet. And at some point, he will. Otherwise, he'd already be on a private jet. He would have gotten one of the 10 jobs that opened up in the offseason. We know that. Instead, it appears he is waiting for the perfect gig. Because he knows that he can wait. He's got a little time. He's 40. That's a young pup in the coaching game. And Notre Dame is the safest, most lucrative waiting room. Gold-plated. Everything's gold-plated at the waiting room in South Bend. And so why would you leave that? He's going to be a name that pops up every single year, unless Notre Dame just completely falls off the map into the abyss. And every year there's 8 to 10 jobs that open up. Now, he's from Freeman. He's from Hoover Heights, Ohio, which is where they have the Buc-ee's outside Dayton, where we had a little road trip, Robbie, the Mariner fan, and Queen Roxanne, and Can't Close the Deal, Neil, and his kid. We went up to the Buc-ee's right there. That's where he's from. So he had the Browns job. He didn't want that. Why would you want the Browns job? You'd rather coach at Notre Dame. The Bengal job hasn't opened up in a couple of years. Is that the job that he wants? Does he want to coach the Bengals? Who knows? There is a job out there. You don't have to rush right now if you're Marcus Freeman. You can handpick the gig. Going to hang out. It's just like coaching in the NFL at Notre Dame anyway. You're paying players. You have to keep players happy every year. They're free agents. They can enter the portal every year. That's the way it works. All right. Now, furthermore, you go to Vegas. Vegas, baby, where Slug is hanging out and all the boys in Vegas. So the Raiders' first overall pick in the draft, the one that doesn't enjoy the purple drink, Fernando Mendoza, revealed recently that he was pissed off with the NFL. What? Now, this guy is about as exciting as a bowl of vanilla ice cream. This Fernando Mendoza, he was upset with the NFL. He claimed he had to miss practice, he said, and he was mandated by the league. All the top rookies are handpicked, and they have to go out to the NFLPA rookie premiere in La La Land. And so he was upset that he had to leave Vegas and go out to L.A. for this rookie premiere. So the question, Raiders quarterback Fernando Mendoza, annoyed, flustered that the NFL was forcing him to attend this rookie premiere. How does that sound to you? Well, thanks for asking. So it sounds to me like Mendoza comes across as the ultimate hardo. Like, you're trying too hard, dude. We get it. You want to present yourself as Mr. I love football more than everyone else. And I'm going to be at every practice, and I'm the greatest, and I practice more than anyone else, and I love practice. And by the way, spoiler alert, according to Pro Football, you didn't miss a single OTA, not one. As we understand it, the NFLPA event, this was about a week ago, ended on a Sunday. OTAs started on Monday. So that means, if the math on that is correct, that Fernando Mendoza is faux mad. Not real mad. He's faux mad about being forced to do the one thing that did not interfere with practice. Not a game. Practice. All right. And go model the uniforms. That's what these things are. The rookie premiere is a chance to go out on the catwalk, right? Model uniforms for Panini and everyone else here. This is what happens when a college star or someone deemed a star just because of where they were drafted enters the NFL ecosystem. I think we all know that, right? You go from hero at Indiana to please sign these 600 trading cards and other memorabilia so we can chop them up and put them in boxes of sports cards. Who says no? Like, the NFL is not so much a sport. It's a Fortune 500 company with jock straps and shoulder pads. And the rookie premiere is orientation day at Apple. Now, welcome to the orientation, and here's what's going on. You're not a quarterback there. You are a model. Again, you're on the catwalk, and you do a little pirouette, and you shake your tushy, and that's how you do it. The algorithm demands it, and it's content creation combine, if you want to go that direction. CCC, content creation combine. And it's 3 days of what? Photo shoots. You've got that. You've got jersey unveiling. You've got autographs to sign up the wazoo. Trading card factories. TikTok choreography designed as a special insider access feature for the NFL rookies here. And from the NFL's point of view, Fernando Mendoza is not a football player. He is inventory. And can they get the long-suffering Raider Nation to dust off their MasterCards and buy the Fernando Mendoza jerseys? Because it's part of their inventory, and they're trying to figure out how many jerseys they need to buy, how many are they going to sell, the whole thing. If Mendoza hates marketing now, if he's bothered by the marketing now, wait until he realizes that the NFL is about 40% football, 60% photo shoots, and 100% business. I know you're using funny math on that, Maller. Just bear with me. All right, last thing. That Kansas City. We go. Update on wide receiver Rashee Rice, currently staying at the Gray Bar Hotel. It's an all-inclusive experience. Your meals are taken care of. You have a gym to work out in, and you have access to television. It's just like being on a boat. Except, can't really go home at the end of the day and all that. Anyway, so the story, I saw this bouncing around, and I thought, wait a minute. So we saw a story that said the Chiefs have, quote, no plans to give Rashee Rice an extension before the start of the season. So let's stop right there. Let's hit the pause button right there. So the question, why would the Chiefs ever even consider giving and forking over big money to Rashee Rice, the wide receiver? All right, so this is one of those things. Let's just toss anything out into the to the black hole, and we'll see if people click on it. And it's like, okay, I need some bait. What are you trying to catch? I'm trying to catch clicks. Okay, let's do that. Let me see if I can get in the algorithm. So I'm going to throw the most absurd story out, and it's going to be that the Chiefs have no plans to give Rashi Rice a contract. Thank you, Captain Obvious. Thank you. Why would they? They wouldn't. They wouldn't. Rice is not on the naughty list. Okay, he's not on the naughty list, Rashi Rice. He's the poster child for the naughty list at this point, playing legal whack-a-mole while the teams scout, you know, defense attorneys. Like the Chiefs are like, well, let's get him a really good defense attorney. We'll get him out of this. And he's already gotten out of trouble a little bit, and then he couldn't stay away from the weed, so he got back in trouble. And so that's where we are. If Kansas City extends him right now, Andy Reid would have to be cuckoo for Cocoa Puffs, enjoying a bowl of Fruity Pebbles and Lucky Charms all mixed together in one giant cartoon cauldron of milk and cereals, all mixed together. Now, keeping it real here, Rashi Rice, the wide receiver, has been in more courtrooms than film rooms in recent times, and 30 days in jail is not... not what they mean by off-season conditioning. Although you can get a great workout in, you can certainly do that. You simply cannot trust Rashi Rice. That's the issue. He's out of the bubble of trust. And as of that, you can't give him any guaranteed money, and you can barely trust that he's going to hold on to the playbook and not sell that to some other team to try to make some money. And he's not in the ring of fire. He's the house band playing the ring of fire at this point. So if he ever hopes to secure the bag, Rashi Rice, long-term extension, then a lot of crazy things are going to have to happen. Right, next offseason, he needs to pass the schnoz test. Now, what is the schnoz test? Got to keep your nose perfectly clean on and off the field. And you don't hound out, you don't fork over or hand out extensions to people that have been deemed liabilities. Unless you're really dumb. I don't think the Chiefs are dumb. I don't think they're dumb. They're dumb, dumb, dumb. It is the Ben Maller Show. If you want to comment on any of this, you are more than welcome to be part of the show. We take your calls at 877-99 on Fox. That's 877-996-6369 as we fire off the old Maller ballistic missile into the night sky. And on X, at Ben Maller. That's at Ben Maller if you'd like to be part of the program. And straight ahead, an NBA star playing the victim card. Where have we seen this before? Playing the old victim card from the bottom of the deck. We'll get to that, and we will do it next.
3: That's ass.
0: That is ass. All right. However, it is the, you know what it is? It's the A block, and we need to open up the Lorena Theater on iconic Ventura Boulevard in Sherman Oaks, California, because I don't know what hour it is. Let's see if we can find out. What hour is it?
4: Number four.
0: All right. Save your voice. There's two live reads this hour, so you got to pace yourself.
4: Drink some hot tea.
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0: Bill Miller and you. It is the Ben Maller Show. You know, you have options, not good ones at this hour. We're glad you found us, and we're here every day. Yeah, if you like us, we're here every day. If you don't like us, we're only here 5 days a week, so who cares? But we're here every night into the early morning hours, and we're hanging out with you. And if you'd like to be part, you don't have to. So just eavesdrop in, spy. Put your ear to the wall and hang out what's going listen what's going on.
1: Oh, yes!
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3: That's ass.
0: Say hello to Lorena, the FSR Tech Queen.
4: Hi, Bill.
0: No chatting. And a Koopaloop, a Bronco fan. That is a Bronco fan. Your comments can and will be used against you in the court of the Maller Militia. So please act accordingly. So I'm a little disappointed. I was hoping the Spider Mitchell thing would take off. It did not take off. We had so much fun years ago with the Dave Roberts game. Out of context, Dave Roberts, where he said, I really liked him in that spot. And then we did that for like a month where we just threw out random rude questions to Dave Roberts. And so we have the Spider Mitchell game, and Spider Mitchell, who famously last night said after the game that, he said, Spider, how'd the Cavs play?
3: That's ass.
0: Yeah, all right. And so out of context, it's a fun game to play. Fun game to play. Hey, Spider, what do you think of Shohei Ohtani? What do you think?
3: That's ass.
0: Really? That's kind of rude. Interesting. All right. So there you go. You have some fun with that. If you would like to play the game, and we'll take your calls. Also, coming up later this hour, we may have rapid-fire fun facts, which are always great. I got an NBA star playing the victim card from the bottom of the deck. And Cite the Bite, the great sports radio mystery. We go back to the phones, and we say hello to Ryan, who usually is in San Diego, and he's hanging out in Mexico right now. Hello, Ryan. Welcome.
5: Yes, I got deported for about 6 months. So, anyway...
0: Well, you're hanging out in Rosarito. What beautiful Rosarito. Huh? Nice.
5: Right on the beach.
0: Solid. All right.
5: So, Manuel, he's a legend, first of all. That was a great drop when you asked who you wanted to play with, but we'll move on.
0: Well, do you want to say hello to him? He's online if you want to say hello to him. You want to say
5: Manuel.
0: All right. Hold on
5: What's
0: a sec.
5: Up,
0: Manuel and Gardena, say hello to Ryan Manuel, one of your fans here, Manuel.
6: Hey, what up, Ryan? My brother.
0: All right.
5: You took the words out of my mouth when Ben asked who you wanted to play with.
6: Oh, yeah, man. Hey, and she's a lovely lady and a real person, trust me.
0: And my apologies.
6: The real deal.
0: My apologies to her. Okay. All right, Ryan. What do you got, Ryan?
5: Latina Heat.
0: Ryan, what do you got?
5: Latina Heat. All right. First of all, I want to bring up Artie Moreno. You know, I think Gladiator, you know, the thumbs up, the thumbs down. Now, he sold the crowd. When he took over the team, remember, he lowered the beer price.
0: Yeah, he's a man of the people, Artie Moreno.
5: The Angels were winning. The Dodgers were not. The Angels fans loved him as an owner.
0: Are you not entertained? No, you're not entertained. The team blows. You know, nobody's entertained by that team. They suck.
5: Exactly.
3: That's nice.
5: I mean.
0: That's right.
5: Anyway,
0: good job, Spider.
5: So I wanted to bring that up. Okay, last thing. I know you're a fan of Lee Ilya's drop.
0: Single greatest rant of all time. 85% of the world's working.
5: I'm going to disagree.
0: The other 15% come out. No, you can't disagree. That's a greatest rant of all time. 85% of the world's working.
5: No.
0: The other 15% come out here. It's a playground for the blank blanks.
5: Earl Weaver's rant, when they asked about why he does not have team speed, and then they asked, hey, why is Terry Crowley not your full-time DH? And his response was, Terry Crowley's lucky he's in the majors. Cut by the Reds, cut by the Braves.
0: Yeah. I know.
5: It's on the, if you haven't heard it, it's on the same, it's on the Jim Healy show when they.
0: Well, it's on YouTube. It's an old, it was never broadcast. They did a fake manager's corner, the coach's show before an Orioles game. And he just, it's good. It's solid. It's not as good as Lee Ilya. It's not. And that's it. I mean, it was pretty funny when he was talking about some woman in a rose garden or something like that. I forget the line, but it was whatever it was. I remember laughing at that. All right. Well, enjoy Mexico, Ryan. All right. Thank
5: you. Thanks, man. I appreciate it. I'll be back in San Diego in about 6 months.
0: 6 months, man.
1: Viva Mexico.
0: Viva Mexico. Now, we used to have a guy that worked at a hotel in Rosarito who was a big fan of the show. And he hadn't heard from him in a while. I hope he's all right.
4: That would be a fun place for a meet and greet.
0: Rosarito, yeah.
4: Cheap margaritas.
7: I don't know.
0: Coop's not so sure about that. Yeah. You know, I have a relative that retired, and she lives in one of the resort towns in Mexico. She's trying to get me to, she's really old, and she wanted me to go see her, and I haven't done that. I have a question, though. So I've been away a few days, and I came in here, and I noticed the door stopper to the studio is not there anymore.
4: It's broken. I know. I went in there on Monday, and I was like, oh, there's no stopper.
0: Yeah, and on the old studio, as I make my way around the old building here, there's also one of the doors that doesn't have a door stopper. So
4: interesting.
0: What is going on here?
4: Two at the same time.
0: Yeah, like what is happening? Did there a memo? I don't check my company email because they get rid of that when they fire you, so I don't check my company email. Is there a memo that went out saying, hey, we have these giant bank vault doors in here that are very heavy.
4: Very.
0: And
4: heavy.
0: So we usually leave them occasionally. Some of them will be left open. Did anyone explain in management why they decided to get rid of the door stoppers? Because I could go down to Home Depot right now and buy some door stoppers and put them right back on.
7: Well, the one on here in this studio was broken. It would not like stay up when you left it up. It automatically fell down.
0: We sell a pill for that, Coop. There's a pill.
7: It was broken for a long time. But I mean, there's one of those little plastic.
0: That's a piece of crap. You know, that's a piece of crap. You know, that's a temporary solution. This is a long-term problem, and I'm annoyed. I would like to call HR for me, Coop. I'd like to file a complaint. This is annoying me. These doors. Let's say hello to Hollering James, who's in Minneapolis, Minnesota. Hello, Hollering James.
8: Hello, baby.
0: You sound normal. You're awake. You're not sleeping.
8: I'm creeping. I'm sleeping.
0: Would you like to say hello you want to say hello to Blind Scott?
8: Do I have to?
0: No, you don't have to because he's not on hold. I was psyching you out. That's a fake. I psyched you out.
8: You psyched me out. Oh, Benny, why are you psyching me out, man?
0: Would you like to play the Spider Mitchell game?
8: I would love to.
0: Okay, ask Spider Mitchell a question. Go ahead.
8: Okay. Spider Mitchell, how many quarterbacks in the NFL league became number one their first year?
3: That's
8: starting
3: ass.
8: Quarterback.
3: That's ass.
0: Hey, timeout. James, I don't think you understand the game. That's the worst question you could have asked Spider Mitchell. That's the worst.
8: You know?
0: No, you should have asked. I'll give you an example. Hey, Spider, what are your thoughts on how the Twins have played this season?
3: That's ass.
0: See, that's how you do it. What do you think? What are you?
8: What are your thoughts on how the Twins are playing this weekend?
3: That's ass.
0: Ask him about Kyler Murray. Go ahead, Hollering James. Ask Spider Mitchell about.
8: What do you think about number one starting quarterback for Kyler Murray?
3: That's ass.
0: There you go. That's his breakdown. Send that out.
7: Donovan Mitchell, how are Hollering James's phone calls?
3: That's ass.
8: No, come on, man.
0: I didn't do that. That was Coop. I didn't do that.
8: I got another question.
0: What?
8: Who do you think was all-time great running back for the Minnesota Vikings? Won two-time MVP.
0: James, you are so bad at this game.
3: That's ass.
0: James, your questions. Well, Spider, how would you classify Hollering James' questions?
3: That's ass.
0: Okay. Do you understand, James? James, you're asking five-part questions that are complicated. They're simple questions to play the Spider Mitchell game. You don't have to go that deep. It's a stupid game, is what it is. Do you understand?
8: I believe the game is stupid, but then so am I.
0: James, you're not supposed to say that, James. It's a bad job by you. Because we have advertisers that want to hear we have the smartest audience in the world. The most educated, the brightest, the best, all of that. Best means as good as all the rest.
8: But I'm not too smart. I had to beg and plead and give Jack money for gas to come out there and see you at the Mermaid.
0: Here we go again. I know. Do you remember what year that was, the Maller meet and greet in Minnesota? What year was that?
8: I say 2000 and I say 22, 2023?
0: That seems about right. 2022. Yeah, that's about right. That's 4 years ago. James, that's 4 years ago.
8: I won a golden ticket.
0: No, you didn't win. Let me ask. Spider Mitchell, did he win a golden ticket?
3: That's ass.
0: Okay, apparently not.
8: He don't like me. See, nobody likes
0: don't
8: me,
0: play
8: man.
0: The victim. I don't want anyone playing the victim. I wasn't raised with the victim. Ass. I wasn't raised with the victim bullcrap. I don't like it. It bothers me. It annoys me.
8: Who's annoying me?
0: Yes, you're annoying me.
8: Why am I annoying you?
0: I just said why you're playing the victim. You're not a victim.
3: That's ass.
0: James, nobody else will put you on the radio, correct? No other radio shows will put you on. We're the only show that puts you on. Is that correct?
8: That is correct.
0: Exactly. Because every other show on radio thinks you suck. We love you because you're my friend, and we put you on, correct?
8: Yeah, but you know why, Ben? And let me tell you why. That's correct. But you know why?
0: Why is that?
8: Because you're the only one that understands me because you know I'm bipolar.
0: That's right. Well, I get you. And I've met you. And I met you, and I thought I was looking at a giant bowling ball when I met you.
8: Yes, you were.
0: Exactly.
8: You know what, Ben? You had dinner with me, and you came to my table.
0: That's right.
8: You took time out of your busy schedule to sit down with me.
0: James,
8: and I didn't even play
0: you're ruining my reputation. I'm a douche. Don't make people think don't make people think I'm smart. They're not going to like me. Okay? Don't make people think I'm smart.
8: All right. You know what? They have to like you, Ben.
0: Why is that?
8: Because you're the one that hosts the number one. Right time.
0: Yes.
8: Radio
0: okay.
1: Number one.
0: There we go. All right. Thank you, James. You've been on way too long. Coop's going to kick me in the nuts if I keep you on any longer. Let's go to Mike the Leprechaun, who's in the Boston area. Hello, Mike the Leprechaun.
9: I fell into a burning ring of fire. I was at the Cape all weekend, Ben, and it was pouring rain.
0: Why would you go there if it was pouring rain? What are you doing? You should have looked at the weather app.
9: My hotel had an indoor pool, and I booked it for one. My hotel had good Guinness and good fish and chips. By the way, did you barbecue yesterday?
0: How was the suntan lotion? Did you have good suntan lotion? Did you have? No?
9: Well, not for the Cape, but yesterday it turned sunny, and today it'll be 86.
0: I did not barbecue. I was watching baseball games all day because I'm a loser, and I, for some reason, think I have to watch these games even though I don't talk about them. And then I watched a basketball game at night, so that's what I did.
9: Yes, I watched that, too.
0: Congratulations. You know what? I'm going to give you a cookie.
9: I love a golden ticket.
0: No, I said a cookie.
9: What did you say? There's a package coming
0: Spider, she gets enough mail. I don't get any mail. Hey, Spider Mitchell, what do you think? What do you think of Mike the Leprechaun getting a golden ticket? Should I do that?
3: That's ass.
0: Okay, apparently not.
9: I have a question for him.
0: Go ahead.
9: Can I ask him?
0: Yes, hurry up!
9: Spidey, how bad do the Red Sox suck this year?
3: That's ass.
0: There you go. All right. It's a fun game. I think we're not playing this enough. It's a wonderful game. And
9: another question. Last one.
0: Oh, my God.
9: Are you smarter than a leprechaun?
3: That's ass.
0: Okay, apparently not. All right, thank you. There's Mike the Leprechaun there. Had a nice weekend in the rain. I guess they couldn't cancel his hotel room. So why would you go to the Cape if it's raining all weekend? Anyway, NBA player playing the victim card from the bottom of the deck. That would be Jaylen Brown, who is bitter and broken that he was not named first team All-NBA, the Boston Celtic player upset. Now, how do we know this? He went on social media and went on a little rant, and he complained and laid out his argument here. Jaylen Brown was essentially that he doesn't play Mr. Nice Guy with the media, and so he was punished not being a first-team All-NBA player. And that's his theory here, is that that's why the media did not vote for him to be a first-team All-NBA guy. So that's what he's saying. And to that I say, bullcrap. Bullcrap. Now, he had a great year for the Celtics, had a wonderful year. Who are you going to take off the All-NBA first team to put Jaylen Brown on? Give me the argument. I don't see anybody. Say hello to Manuel in Gardena. He wanted to yap some more, I believe, Manuel. Hello, Manuel. Welcome.
10: Hey, Benny. When are you guys going to let me come and bring you guys some sandwiches, man? I'm down.
0: All right. We'll have you. We'll set something up. We'll have you come in. Right? We love Manuel. He can come hang out with us, right? Yes. All right. Thumbs up. All right. Good. Yeah, we'll set a date, and you'll come in here and hang out with us. It'll be wonderful.
10: Yeah, I'll even let you guys let me know what you want this time. I just want, you know, I know you guys were browsing the menu last time.
0: Well, that's you got me a turkey. A turkey sandwich was really good. So I got that last time. I enjoyed
10: that. They got lasagna. They got pizza. They got all that good stuff.
0: Nice.
10: You know what I mean? So. Hey, but hey, Ben, man,
0: what's
10: the problem with you and Dave Roberts, bro? I mean, the guy is the best manager in the game.
0: No,
10: man.
0: Stop. No, he's not.
10: What? No, he's what's not. The issue?
0: He's got a loaded roster. Let him go coach with a crappy roster. Let's see how he does.
10: It's not going to happen, man. He's going to be here for another 15 years.
0: Oh, I know. He'll have every record for wins by a Dodger manager. He can break all the Sorta's records and all the other Dodger managers and all that. And they're in the playoffs every year, and they go to at least the NLCS every year. At least Ohtani's coming around. That's good to see. Ohtani, the last 10 games, he sucked for a while. He's hitting .429. He's back. Ohtani is back.
10: Yeah. Oh, the Dodgers are going to three-peat. But, hey, can I ask Spidey a couple quick questions?
0: Yeah, hurry up quickly.
10: Hey, is San Diego... What's your opinion of San Diego as a city and a franchise?
3: That's ass.
10: Okay. Also, Poppy's picks. What is your verdict on Poppy's picks?
3: That's ass.
0: Well, that's some shocking commentary from Spider Mitchell. Thank you, Manuel. All right, we'll get you in here. There's the great Manuel from Gardena here in Southern California. It is the Ben Maller Show. We have Cite the Bite, the great sports radio mystery.
3: Pretty good.
0: Cite the Bite. Pretty good. Yeah, pretty good. So we'll have Cite the Bite. We'll get to that, and we will do it next. However, look at the time. So I know it is the B block. Let's go back to the very busy Lorena Theater in Sherman Oaks, California, on iconic Ventura Boulevard. Let's see if we can find out what hour it is.
4: Number four.
0: Phone's ringing. Do we have to pay extra? 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

0: Bill Miller and you. It is the Ben Maller Show. We are hanging out together here. Been here all night long, bloviating under the cover of darkness. And if you're just getting up early, many of you tell me that, hey, I get up, I gotta beat the traffic. That's what grown-ups do. You happen to be on, so I hear you. Well, we thank you for that. And I ask you kindly to listen to the Ben Maller Show podcast, which is available wherever you get podcasts. 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But the Ben Maller Show podcast will be up shortly after the show. There's also a best of version, 1.4 seconds today. Holy crap. It's big. 1.4 seconds. Amazing.
1: It's time now to Cite the Bite, where we play random generic sound bites. You know, inane sports and entertainment cliches spoken by so-called experts. You try to tell us who's doing the talking.
0: It is Cite the Bite, the great sports radio mystery. You already knew that, though. It's not really a secret. It's just the way we do things. So we will rush through Cite the Bite. Someone from sports the last 7 to 10 days. See if you can figure out who it is. Could be a coach, a athlete, media person. Let's go to the audio tape.
2: I'm honored.
0: Okay. I'm honored. Right. Is that Raiders wide receiver Henry Ruggs? No, apparently not. Is that Chiefs wide receiver Rashee Rice? 0-2.
2: Wrong.
0: Is that Spider Mitchell?
2: Wrong.
0: No.
3: That's ass.
0: No, I'm sorry. Okay. Will anyone get this right? I am going to go caller number 5. Anyone want Lorena?
4: Caller number 2, Ben.
0: Number 2. No chance. No chance. Koopaloo.
5: Caller number 5.
0: Caller 5. Play it again.
2: I'm honored.
0: Okay, let's go to Cite the Bite right now. We start out with Chris in Boston, who's in the leadoff chair. Chris, you are my caller number 1. Chris, who is this mystery person in sports?
6: That's former Red Sox third baseman Tim Nehring.
0: Oh, Tim Nehring. That's a good name. Decent offensive player. A little pop.
4: You're wrong.
0: Not great, but wrong. All right, thank you, Chris. It is not Chris Nehring. Let's try Coach Russell, a award-winning coach from the Orlando area, and he is up next here, high school football coach, the great Coach Russell, on Cite the Bite.
7: Hey, good morning. I'm going to go with Shea Gilgeous. Alexander.
0: Is that the star SGA of OKC? No, but thanks for playing. Have a wonderful day there, Coach Russell, in Orlando. So it's not SGA, and it is not the great Tim Nehring. Random. Chris always calls up with random old Red Sox names, which I kind of like. I like that. 877-99 on Fox, if you know who it is. Play it again, Lorena. Play it again.
2: I'm honored.
0: What's the clue, Coop?
5: He was raised Mormon.
0: Okay.
2: I'm honored.
0: Congratulations. All right. Let's say hello to Eeny, Meeny, Miney. Let's go to Kaz, who's in Fresno. Hello, Fresno Kaz. Welcome.
8: Hello. Hey, Ben.
0: Hello.
8: I'm so bad with names. I think it's quarterback for the Giants, Jack. I can't believe I can't remember.
0: You think that's Jackson Dart? Is that who you think it is?
8: Yes, Mr. Dart.
2: I'm honored.
0: Is that? Oh, look at that! We got a winner! Caller number 3! You won, Kaz!
4: I said 2, right?
2: Oh, hey.
0: You said 2.
4: Darn it!
8: Can I ask Spider Donovan a quick question?
0: Yes. Hold on. You won a golden ticket, so congratulations on that.
9: And I got a golden ticket.
0: He wants to play the Spider Mitchell game. All right. Play the Spider Mitchell game, Kaz. Go ahead.
8: 2 quick questions.
0: Yes.
8: Oh, what is that strong, pungent odor I'm smelling right now?
0: What is that, Spider?
3: That's ass.
0: Oh, my God. All right.
8: Whoa. What's another name for the glutamus maximus?
3: That's ass.
0: Oh, look at you. 2 for 2. How much fun is the Spider Mitchell game? Is that not the greatest game?
3: That's ass.
8: It's a great game.
0: Everyone
8: it's
0: loves it.
8: Game.
0: All right. Thank you, Kaz. All right. You're a big winner. You got a golden ticket, so congratulations there. See, we need to do more of this. When we get these, I love out of context audio.
3: And, that's ass.
0: It is ass, but it's just freaking wonderful. And it's Analog Al loves it. Tim, the great Tim McDarby, big fan. big fan of it. They all can't get enough of the fun.
10: Wouldn't have it any other way.
0: That's right. Wouldn't have it. That's a classic. That's Eric Spoelstra as the Heat were getting railroaded out of the finals by the Dallas Mavericks. They had to go to Dallas and win all these games. And he said, "What do you say, Coach Spoelstra?
10: Wouldn't have it any other way.
0: Wouldn't have it any other way." Which is we ran that in the ground too. That was that's years ago. That's 15 years ago. We ran that the way it up.
3: That's ass.
0: That's right.
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18: You say you'd never give in to a meltdown. 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
19: The Knicks are going to the NBA Finals for the first time since 1999. New York completed a four-game sweep at Cleveland, 130-93. Karl Anthony Towns with 19 points, 14 rebounds. MVP of the East Finals series was Jalen Brunson. In the NHL, Carolina won in overtime 3-2 again against Montreal, this time on the road. In the East Final, it's 2-1 Hurricanes. Canes Monday night outshot them 38-13. To baseball, the Dodgers with 4 runs in the seventh, beat Colorado 5-3. Philadelphia shut out the Padres 3-0 despite just 3 hits. 2 of them were homers, including Kyle Schwarber's 21st of the year. Houston pitched a combined no-hitter, winning 9-0 at Texas. Starter Tatsuya Imai threw the first 6 innings, 97 pitches, 4 walks. And the Yankees with a 2-run single in the ninth won at Kansas City 4-3. I'm Steve DeSager.
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0: And away we go on a Tuesday morning. It is 2 pros and a cup of joe, Fox Sports Radio. Woo! He's LeVar Arrington. That guy's Brady Quinn. I'm Jonas Knox. You can always find this show on the iHeartRadio app. You can always find us on hundreds of affiliates all across the country. 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And how are you?
30: Happy post-Memorial Day to everyone out there, man.
0: Yeah. You know,
30: feeling good.
0: Welcome. Good.
30: Yeah.
31: Hope everyone was able to give the all the respect and all the praise to those who have fought so bravely for our country, those that still do. So, but I got to be honest with you, man. It would have gone a lot better had two of the teams that I root for had better performances. So, Notre Dame lacrosse got off to a hot start.
30: Yeah,
31: ripped off 3 goals right away and gave up 11 unanswered. Yikes. Which doesn't happen often in lacrosse, especially not in a national championship game. And just couldn't quite come back. So give credit to Princeton. 25 years since their last national championship. And man, they were good. Their goalie was outstanding too. And one of those examples of a guy who waited, didn't start to his junior year. And he was like a damn brick wall back there. So
30: it's interesting. It was Memorial Day yesterday.
0: Sure was.
30: And yes, it was. The Cleveland Cavaliers.
0: Oh, jeez.
31: That was the other team.
30: Played. Yeah, I know. I just figured I'd throw it out there on a day where we were honoring those who have fallen. Just coincidentally, man, the Cleveland Cavaliers became a team that has now a season to be memorialized because it's over.
32: Cleveland!
30: It's a wrap. Sayonara. Adios. Hasta luego.
0: This is so rude.
30: Holler back. And I don't mean it like in a celebratory way. I just mean it in a way where, you know
33: what? Bye, Felicia.
30: We got a 2-2 series.
0: Can't you just lose a sex change bet and be a good sport about it?
30: I just don't understand.
34: The Cleveland Cavaliers
2: win this series, I'll get a sex change.
30: That's AI.
31: I mean, it sounds, it sounds
30: that,
31: good now.
30: I said that about
31: it sounds
30: this.
31: Good now, I'm but that be, was the Eastern semis.
30: I'm going to be one series off.
3: Can't you just be a class act for once, LeVar?
30: I mean, come on.
31: Can we talk about a team, though, that if you would have watched the Eastern semis, all right, I don't know how you can watch their Game 7 performance versus Detroit and then watch what happened versus the Knicks. I guess you chalk it up to Game 1, like they just, I can't say what I want to say, but they just blew it all out there. Like that was it. That was all they had in them. And after that, it was just a bad matchup, bad. Yeah, I mean, how else would you describe this?
3: A BTW? Is that what you're trying to get at there?
31: I don't know. I have to go into acronyms.
4: What do you mean by that?
30: Did you mean BBW?
3: No.
30: Oh, I'm sorry.
3: Definitely not. Leave James Harden out of this.
30: B-A-W-G?
3: It's once they lost. Actually, you know when that series was over?
30: When?
3: Was it Sam Merrill who hit that shot at the buzzer at regulation that didn't go in? It was halfway down and then rolled out. And
31: that was it.
3: That, like, literally a completely different team from that moment on. It's like, okay, we'll just have it, guys. It's yours. I thought for sure they would come out, maybe at least have a lead at the end of the first quarter last night. Maybe there would be some sort. And it was like early on, the Knicks knew, oh, this is a wrap. All we have to do is hit a couple of shots, step on the gas, and it's over. And it was just not a great performance.
30: I'm going to come back to coaching and the job that Mike Brown did, the adjustments that have been made that you saw take place in the first game. They just didn't look like a team that was prepared to be able to win the series, to be able to take in the moment of being in the Eastern Conference Finals. And it was like, for one moment, you're like, huh, like this is a team that, again, coming out of the first round of the playoffs, the way that they had played their schematics defensively, the way that they played offensively, Brunson was very aggressive. He led the way as the leader. It was clear to say that this was one of the more dangerous teams. I went on the limb and said, this is the most dangerous team in the playoffs. This year.
31: It's a limb. I mean, they're the one seed, but it's definitely a limb.
30: Yeah. Well, I think they're chokers.
31: But I think OKC is dangerous.
30: Yeah. That's why I think that's not going out on the limb, actually, is to say that the Knicks are the most dangerous team in the playoffs. Most people would say it would be San Antonio or the Thunder. It would be a West team. Anyway, my point is that looking at Cleveland in that first game, I really felt as though if James Harden could somehow find a tad bit of magic left, if his flickering of the glow, you know, like Shogun Harlem and The Last Dragon with Bruce Leroy, if he could show just a little bit of a flicker, they would have turned this thing into a series. They went into New York. They played well in game one. I did not see the dominance of the Knicks taking shape like this the rest of the way. And I attribute that to sound proper game planning. It just didn't look like Cleveland had any answers for the adjustments that they made defensively. They limited them in so many ways that you didn't even need a dominant performance from Jalen Brunson in yesterday's game. It was a very balanced attack. It was very, very well spread out. And what you did see yesterday that you hadn't really saw too much of, which you didn't see a lot of, and if you see more of this in the next round, it could be a Knicks year to win the championship, is Karl Anthony Towns getting aggressive on the offensive side of the floor.
31: He was zesty last night.
30: He was extra zesty.
31: I kept thinking of you guys.
30: Threw them hips and squeezed on through and put it in the hole.
4: What do you mean? He
31: hit a three and took it to the rim, and I was like, boy, that man looks zesty out there.
30: He was stretching it out.
31: It's his facial expression
30: straight down the lane.
31: Makes the basket, man. It's like he, it's almost like he has this look of a child that like he did something that he shouldn't have done, but he's proud that he did it. It's like a weird, weird dynamic.
30: Cause he doesn't do it often enough. So it's almost like he surprises himself. Like, yeah, I really do still have it. and he was on. Listen, if he can find that balance of being on from the outside, cause when he misses from the outside, I feel like it makes the game and the pacing of the game and the way you're able to defense the Cleveland Cavs, or excuse me, the New York Knicks is much easier to solve the code. Okay. But if he's making it from the outside, then it opens up that lane for him to drive it if he's aggressive, and it opens it up for everybody else as well. So, I mean, if he can not shoot himself out, it's a dangerous team, man. Super dangerous.
3: They've won 11 straight. Man,
30: yeah. Dangerous, bro. Yeah.
31: It was actually funny going before game four. I believe Cleveland had the worst record you could have while still being alive at this point in time in the playoffs. But I think I'd point to a few things. I mean, you talked about James Harden, minus 55 in plus minus. And so for people who don't know what that means, the simplest way of explaining it is their team, when he was on the floor, basically spotted the other team 55 points.
3: Is that bad?
31: I mean, that kind of sounds like a detriment to the number one seed in the East. Yeah, it doesn't help too much. And we talked about this with games one and two. He was obviously a liability on defense. But what I learned last night is he's a little bit delusional too. Patty?
5: You know, obviously they dominated us 4-0, but... Yeah, I don't know if I can necessarily answer that question. Just because genuinely, I do feel like we are the better team. But you know, series wise, you know, I didn't show it, so it's a tough question to answer.
31: Yeah, no, you're not the better team, James. Not only are you not the better team, you guys have problems. All right, you guys have all sorts of problems. For example, your head coach, he's trying to apply analytics. Analytics in a manner that doesn't make sense to anyone in the free world, but maybe analytic geeks, which you just set them back 1,000 years. Patty, do we have that sound?
8: Analytically, I think we've won the I said 3 out of 3. We're 2 out of 3. And the expected, I don't know if you guys follow that, is that it's an expected score. You know, and we won 2 out of 3. And I know you're looking confused, but I...
9: No, I'm not.
8: There is really... I think last night it was... The expected score was like 1.02. Us shooting way below expected, then shooting way over. And I know no one wants to hear that. I think you guys like hearing it. I know, you know, general public, no one wants to hear that. Everyone's outcome based. And, you know, sure, I get that too.
3: Oh, jeez, man.
31: What other base is there, Kenny? What other base is there? You're down 0-3 and you're trying to make some sort of analytical argument that you guys won 2 of the 3 in expected score? So there's your world you're living in where you can't figure out a way of getting James Harden not to be a mismatch the entire series in this analytical world where you keep telling your guys, hey guys, we won 2 or 3 in the expected score. And then there's reality, what everyone else is living in. Right? Like the one where all the celebrities show up and they sit at courtside and they watch the game, and Cleveland probably's biggest takeaway was Taylor Swift came to a game, even though they're getting blown out every game. I mean, that is the extent of it. I don't know that I've heard a better argument for a guy digging his own grave and making it very clear he should be assistant coach.
3: Mm. Yeah.
31: I mean, that's the reality of it, because that doesn't resonate with the locker room. And it's while Charles said this at halftime of last night's game. Patty?
10: Kids at home, if you want to see what the word quit
30: means, oh, come on, Chuck.
10: Should give up. The verb of that is cavaliers.
30: Oh, come on.
10: This is what you see.
30: You think that quit or the Knicks are just that good, right?
10: No, they were down 29, Kenny. Kenny, look, this is just effort here. Come on, man. This is just effort.
30: Come on. Oh, my God. Stamet is on fire.
11: Are we sure it's only 26-3 in fast break points? And Shamet, by the way, hit 3 out of 3. He's got 10 out of 11 from deep in this series.
10: How do you give up 23 fast break points and a half?
11: Actually, 26.
10: Come on.
11: Right?
10: You know, Ernie.
31: Shut the sound, Patty. You're good. You're good, Patty. We don't need to play this forever. Look, points off turnovers, okay, fast break points, rebounds. They were negative in every single category. And in a home elimination game, that's what you show up with? I mean, maybe I should have read the tea leaves as a Cavs fan watching game six in the last series when they didn't show up versus the Pistons then. But they came around in game seven. And it was the Pistons that threw in the towel. That was an awful performance in every capacity, from the players to the coach. There's no culture. There's no backbone there. That was pathetic. Trust me. And this is coming as a Cleveland fan, a guy who's played as a quarterback for the Cleveland Browns. There wasn't even any effort to it. There's one thing if you could say they went down swinging, that wasn't anything close to it.
30: I just think it's sad that, again, coming, I have been consistent with going with teams that Donovan Mitchell is on. When he was in Utah and he was with Gobert, I was like, man, this is a team that can do it. Like, here we go. They fizzle out. Let somebody knock them out. Let somebody take them out. In some way, somehow, you look at Donovan Mitchell and you can tag it on Donovan Mitchell some way, somehow. Same thing happened last year. It's like, all right. I mean, I don't want to say it's because of his play. It's because of his health. But nonetheless, it's something that derailed the team that he was on. It's like always something, in some way, somehow, it's connected to Donovan Mitchell. Not this time. Not this time. Donovan Mitchell did everything possible for his team to be able to compete in this series. And the sad and unfortunate thing about that is maybe Evan Mobley, maybe that's it. Jared Allen disappeared last evening. Wasn't much of a factor. James Harden could be, you know, I know Brunson got MVP of the series, but, you know, James Harden might have finished second in balloting for MVP for the Knicks. It's just sad to see a guy of his caliber have to live with the fact that he tried to single-handedly pull through these games and had very little to no support in doing so.
3: The guy who had the worst series of all by far and away is Kenny Atkinson. I mean, I'm always very careful about, like, when you see a coach do something or you're questioning a decision, it's like, well, there's got to be more to it than that. There's got to be more to it. They're behind the scenes. They're in the locker room. They've forgotten more about this sport than I'll know. So I always try and tread lightly with that. But you're watching, going back to game one in real time, and you don't have to be an expert. You can just have been watching basketball for 15 minutes, and you could see, hey, they're tired. They probably could use a timeout here. Like, hey, that's not X's and O's. You had the timeouts. And for whatever reason, Kenny Atkinson just wouldn't call the timeout. And you just watch the lead dwindle away and dwindle away and dwindle away. And it's day one basketball stuff to where, hey, if a team goes on a run and they start getting hot, if you want to protect that lead, call a timeout and slow things down. It's day one stuff. Didn't do it. And it was, as we've said before, that was the series right then and there. And then you get back to Cleveland. Like, game two is irrelevant. Game three was irrelevant. All of it just was birthed in game one with the decision making there. They never recovered. Donovan Mitchell's talking about, well, you know, we were, you know, played with our food in the previous series and we were going seven games in that series and seven games afterwards. Well, who's responsible for that? It just, that's as bad of a look for a coach as you can have. And then to try and explain it away with the analytical stuff afterwards. I mean, the players are going to get opportunities. James Harden, you know, whatever people feel about him, they feel about him. They felt that way for years. But this was a really revealing, kind of a jarring reality about Kenny Atkinson. You look at it and go, I don't get any of it. I don't get the decision making. I don't get the analytical stuff. I don't understand any of it. And he had as bad a series as anybody possibly could.
30: I'll just put a period on my thoughts on Cleveland, because I did give credit to coaching and guidance for the Knicks. And it's interesting that you would bring up coaching for Cleveland. I would say the punctuation point to what you're saying is that with all of those things being said, where was, like what Charles Barkley alluded to, where was the fight? Where was the belief that you guys can win? Where was the resolve and the belief that we saw you use in the Pistons series? Again, the question was posed, are the Knicks that good, or is Cleveland playing that bad? And I think you got to look at it and you got to say, if a team is able to advance to the Eastern Conference, they did something right. Like, you can't say you advanced to the Eastern Conference by luck. It wasn't luck that you actually could come back and win three games straight to put yourself in a position to advance and make me lose a bet where I would joke around the way that I did. It's not, that's
3: joking?
30: Not by, yeah, of course I was joking.
2: If the Cleveland Cavaliers win this series, I'll get a sex change.
30: Yeah, you could tell by my voice I was joking. Anyway,
31: I don't know, that sounded like the more reassuring LeVar.
30: It was like, you know, very, very convincing, huh? Like
31: that was that's the tone I'm used to when you're selling something or you're doing a read. I mean, yeah. it sounded like you were unbelievable.
30: Yeah, that's, they sold it though, and I think that's if you're really going to focus in on what would be the storyline moving forward in terms of what do you do moving into the future. Where do you go with this Cleveland Cavaliers team? I think we brought up the idea that LeBron James could be an interesting solution for the immediate future. I think this is a team that is ready to win right now for the time being if you perceivably see this same group of guys coming back. But you have you also have to look at the fact that was there truly a void of leadership in a moment where they needed it most. And you would have to come away from the game, whether it's fair or not. I think you got to come away from this game and from this series and scratch your head on if you're clear that this coach did a great job of guiding and leading and preparing this team for the series.
3: Yeah, you did win two series and you beat the one seed last round. So there is that.
30: There is that.
3: You know, you just didn't win one the next series.
30: And it was bad. You got swept. That's bad. There's no way you could come away from that saying that that's a good thing.
31: It'd be one thing, too, if it was competitive. Outside of game one, it wasn't competitive. And even if you go back to the overtime of game one, it felt like, to Jonas's point, like when that three for Merrill didn't go in, that was it. Like that was all they had. And their back was broken and they could never really recover.
30: Spinal.
31: The tough thing talking about next year is their salary cap situation.
9: Spinal.
31: Is such a mess. They're severely over the cap and they're operating deep into the luxury tax territory. So they've got to make a long-term commitment on Mitchell, which I don't know after this, because I think a lot of things come into question. Yes, he's your star. He's your best player, but that clearly wasn't enough and not even close to enough. And then if you kind of step back even further and say, well, he does all the right things, he says all the right things, but is it ultimately enough to help him get a championship? I obviously not, because whatever was being said in the locker room, whatever was being said on the sidelines or in between these games, it wasn't enough. It just wasn't. And so he needs more help. And the problem with that is James Harden was the help. And now they've got to make a decision on him. And he's, you know, got, I believe, a player option. And he's expected to opt out, which, again, puts everything kind of open in terms of that. They got to figure out if they're going to change up the roster, what they do, what is going to happen with Evan Mobley. Like, I don't know if he's going to be involved in a trade to get another star somewhere else, if they see enough value in him as far as his growth. There's a ton of questions. And mind you, you might be having someone else making these decisions, not Kenny Atkinson, with the way this series turned out. I feel like I'm not trying to live in the moment, but if ultimately Dan Gilbert, who's going through his own health issues, and I think is put so much into this run with the paying for the season ticket holder fans to go up to Detroit and the buses and everything else, I look at this and I go, I don't know if he's going to be patient. And going back to just the coaching schematics of all of it, forget the analytics. I mean, to the point about the timeouts, I mean, what are you saving them for? So you could draw up a great play at the end of a game? I mean, how is that working out? You have to be in a game to actually draw up any sort of play in those moments. And they were never competitive enough because they're just, you know, more concerned about the expected score. But was there ever a thought to like, hey, maybe James Harden playing a bunch of minutes isn't our best chance in this series? Like, there's matchups where that's the case in every other sport. Like in baseball, for example, we put in pinch hitters. We take out a pitcher because we want a certain matchup. And even though that pitcher may be one of our best, maybe we want a lefty versus a lefty. Maybe we want to change up the way the batter's going to see that pitch coming in. In football, there's guys who all the time, is it a bad matchup? Okay, we're not going to run at him. We're not going to throw at him. We'll do everything we can so he doesn't impact the game. Sometimes in that case, you might be saying, well, if James Harden's the guy they're going to pick on for four straight games, and we don't really make any defensive adjustments that are impactful, eventually you got to cut his minutes. And maybe he's not playing quite as much. And say, yeah, maybe we want to try to play a lower scoring defensive game and not try to go blow for blow with the New York Knicks because we can't do that. We're playing 4-on-5 on defense. I don't care if it was Schroeder, Max Strus, anyone else, Sam Merrill, someone, Wade, anyone else that could have given you a better opportunity taking on Brunson more consistently instead of just sacrificing your entire series because James Harden can't play defense and can't win that matchup.
3: Yeah.
31: Like, that's coaching too.
3: Yeah.
31: So it's hard because you make it to the Eastern Conference Finals and you'd like to give them credit for it. It was such a disaster that I think the problem is if you ever get there again, that's lingering in the back of your mind. You're like, oh, here we go again. And so it does set up for LeBron to come back. It does set up for them to come back, take over and say, hey, we won a championship, whatever you guys want to say about the bubble boy, in LA, in Miami, when I came back here the first time, I'll bring you one, but you got to let me take the controls. That's what they're going to subject themselves to this offseason.
3: Yeah, he's going to be back. That's what it seems like. It is Two Pros and a Cup of Joe here on Fox Sports Radio. LeVar Arrington, Brady Quinn, Jonas Knox with you. We are going to have the usuals coming up later on. We do have another edition of In Case You Missed It. We're also going to have a special FSR IR for a Tuesday here coming up in hour two of the program. And we've got the leftovers. Pete Prisco's going to stop by. You think Prisco's going to be nice, or is he going to try and take some pot shots over the Cavs losing? Think he's going to be?
31: Oh, it's going to be great.
3: Yeah,
31: that's going to be fireworks. Can't wait to watch this.
3: Yeah.
31: So he's probably going to put him to sleep. 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
3: So up next, somebody really blew an opportunity. Blew an opportunity. We're the ones that'll be suffering because of it. We'll explain why that is right here on FSR.
31: I want to be honest with you about something. 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
0: Reports over the weekend said the Cardinals and quarterback Jacoby Brissett are, quote, significantly far apart on a rework dealio for the 2026 season. How do you see this impasse between Jacoby Brissett and the Cardinals working out? So let's be real here. Brissett, he wants starter money. And the way I look at him, he's lucky if the Cardinals give him the team Wi-Fi password. 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
1: Cut it. It's the Cavs song right now.
2: These prices way too high. Cut it.
1: Them bricks is way too high. You need to cut it. Come on, Patty. Way too high. Sing it,
3: yeah,
1: Patty.
3: Yeah. Cut it.
1: You got it in your headphone? You about to drop a verse, Patty?
3: Yeah, I got some snare on my headphones right now.
1: Come on, turn the snares up. Your price is way too high. Give me that freestyle.
3: you took the line, Var. You took the beat.
4: It is Two Pros and a Cup of Joe, Fox Sports Radio. LeVar Arrington, Brady Quinn, Patty, Jonas sweet. Knox with you here. We are going to have another edition of In Case You Missed It. That'll be yours coming up here in about 12 minutes from now. But right now, it is time for the Tire Rack Play of the Day.
5: And the clock ticks down from 8 to 7 to 6 and all the way to 0. Final score in Game 4, 130-93. And the New York Knicks are on their way to the NBA Finals. 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
4: 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Sure did sound like there were a lot of Knicks fans there that game last night. Seemed like there was
1: I think it was Timothy Chalamet.
4: He looked like he was about to cry after the game. On the court, seeing Jalen Brunson.
6: I saw him getting into a verbal altercation with someone else from Cleveland, which I kind of feel like actors need to be careful, because I don't know that you'd survive versus anyone from the real world. You live in a world where, like, got stunt guys doing some stuff. I know you train for some of these roles, but it's like, I don't know, man. That guy who's laying a brick, you know, every day, I think he might smash your face in. I'd probably just walk the other way.
0: Not Tom Cruise. Mm-mm.
6: Well, Tom Cruise also could be riding a horse in the Belmont coming up.
0: He is short. I was just joking, honestly. I just wanted to call attention to Tom Cruise and how he runs in every movie and makes it a point that, you know, he does all of his stunts and all those things.
6: Hey,
0: you know,
6: I told you, bro. Last Liam Neeson movie I saw, I was like, can't do it. But like this, I don't know if he owes someone or something. But man, them making that guy work the way he's running these movies, I mean, they're trying to speed it up too to make him look a little faster. It feels like it's like cruelty to old people. Yeah. I'm serious.
0: And
6: I feel like he's playing some of these roles because he's like a
0: attention to his crotch when you watch his movies. I mean,
6: whoa. I don't know who you're talking about.
0: You said Liam Neeson, right?
4: Yeah.
0: Liam
6: Neeson. Not Leslie Nelson.
0: No, Liam Neeson.
4: Yeah.
6: Yes, but that came from Jonas.
4: No, it did not. How is this still going on?
0: It's a real story.
6: It's a real story.
0: Yes. You now watch his movies and say, does he have tinkles?
4: Because he pisses himself.
6: The Cleveland Cavs look like... Liam Neeson last night.
4: Looked like his trousers.
0: Tinkle Cavaliers. Dang.
6: You ain't lying.
0: I wet my pants, Cavalier.
4: Knicks fans are so obnoxious, man.
0: Potty pants, Cavaliers.
6: Oh, screw that. I love it. Hey, Knicks fans, do your thing. Oh, you go off, man. Enjoy this moment. Enjoy this team. You're in the finals. You got some extra rest while the two West teams beat each other up. To LeVar's point, I think they're a really tough matchup for anyone. They just, the style of play and everything, man. I love it. Mike Brown's done a hell of a job. He's been there before. I'm excited for Knicks fans. People can say whatever they want about how they operate, how they act. It's your moment. Go ahead and wild out, act however you want, because I don't know how often it's going to come around.
0: Jonas Knox, wet the bed, Cavaliers.
4: I need
0: a new sheet, Cavaliers. I'm so embarrassed that this isn't sweat, Cavaliers.
4: Hey, it's a true story, man. Bless her heart. She did everything in her power to try and get me convinced. No, you were just sweating because it was so hot in here. No, I'm sorry. There's no way around this.
0: I couldn't believe that they wanted to keep dating Cavaliers.
4: Told her, hey, look, I get it, man. You know, there's a language barrier. There's all sorts of stuff. But this is at the top of the list. You know, I just pissed your bed and I'm in my 30s. I'm so sorry. I don't have to tell you. Dead sober, too. Like, no excuse.
0: That's very alarming. It's truly an alarming
4: I was just so tired. I don't know what happened. And I just, but man, what a dream. I was, you know, in a lagoon in Hawaii, and it was just, you know,
0: Can I have a self-deprecating moment? Because I don't want you to be alone. I don't want you to be alone. Listen. It just made me remember a time. There was this one time that I ate food that didn't agree with me. And I was hanging out with a buddy of mine. And in my sleep, I dropped a bomb so bad that it woke me up. It woke me up. And I clearly had to go ahead and drop the kids off at the pool, right? Now, that's not the bad thing. The good thing is I dropped a bomb. It woke me up. And it's like, it startled me. It was like that valet in your sleep startled me. And woke. So I'm like, I hope I didn't, you know, mess myself up I'm sleeping, right?
4: You're like, down on the ground.
0: It should have been a casual just get up and go to the restroom, handle it, come back. But she was awake. She was awake. She was wide awake watching TV. I just acted like it didn't happen. I still had to get up and go handle my business like I would have. But it was so embarrassing. And that's what that made me, it reminded me of. Like, I was like, man, I'm sitting there like, I hope I didn't, like, mess up the bed. Like, that's how big of a bomb it was. Like, one of them, like, you know, when they release the cows, you know, they got the gas build up. And
6: the sheets are, like, flapping.
0: Bro, it was bad. And it was in my dream. It was so bad, I heard it in my dream.
4: What was the dream? Like, you were...
0: I don't even remember. I was so peacefully asleep, though. I was peacefully sleeping, bro. And it was such a violent deal. It woke your boy up. And like I said, it would have been okay. But the fact that she was laying there awake...
4: Oh, my God.
0: Yeah, we never saw each other.
4: It's just, you know.
0: That was one that got away, too. I mean, I'm happily where I'm at, but that was one. Hey. Who knows what the potential of it could have been, you know what I mean? But that was the one that just it shook everything up, man.
4: You know? Anything can be an alarm clock. Just depends. Depends on what gets the job done.
0: Only if it gets you both to wake up. And that's good.
4: It's just.
0: Get the job done.
4: But yeah, congratulations to the Knicks. That you know Eastern Conference championship banner will look nice right next to the in-season tournament banner right up there at Madison Square Garden. It's been a while since they put anything up there, so congratulations to the New York Knicks on to the NBA Finals. By the way, every scam starts with one thing: it's your personal info being available to the wrong person. So what Incogni does is they contact hundreds of data brokers and legally force them to remove your information. 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
4: It's two pros and a cup of Joe, Fox Sports Radio. LeVar Arrington, Brady Quinn, Jonas Knox with you here. Coming up top of next hour, a little over 10 minutes from now, somebody's really concerned about the current state of affairs when it comes to the National Football League. We'll get into that for you right here on FSR. 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
0: Sometimes you can't get to everything in the world of sports or entertainment. Good thing the guys are here to bring you In Case You Missed It.
4: Guys, in case you missed this, there's a little bit of a, I don't want to say controversy, but I think people are a little confused because they're not sure if we've been doing it wrong or this guy's been doing it wrong. Bryce Harper, formerly of the Nationals when LeVar was in D.C. covering the team, now with the Philadelphia Phillies, posted a, I guess, live stream of his morning routine when it comes to brushing his teeth. And I was always told you put the toothpaste on the brush and then you take care of business. That's what I was told. Bryce Harper puts the toothpaste in his mouth first, wets the brush, and then goes to work.
5: Yeah.
4: So who's doing
5: savage
4: it right?
5: Move.
4: Who's doing
5: savage
4: it right
5: move.
4: Here? It is.
5: I like what Harper's doing. I think it puts a different twist on it. You know, it allows you to kind of get that toothpaste spread evenly instead of wasting it all on the first couple teeth. Once you put it, I mean, think about it. Once you put that toothbrush in your first couple teeth, you're wasting it all. So I actually like his move.
6: How? Where does he put it his mouth?
4: You put it on your tongue.
5: He swishes it around, man. Yeah.
4: So you probably, I mean, it eliminates halitosis.
5: Move. I love it.
4: I can't imagine there's a breath issue.
5: You're okay. A big halitosis guy, huh?
4: I'm looking out for everybody.
6: But isn't halitosis on your tongue?
5: Hey, Jonas.
4: Yeah.
5: Brush your tongue, all right? Brush your tongue.
4: I'm aware.
5: I just like when you get so mad at people.
4: I want to know if this is the norm, because I've never heard of this before. But again, I didn't find out until about 2 years ago in talking to my dentist, where they said you do the mouthwash first and then you brush your teeth afterwards, which completely blew my mind, because they said the toothpaste you use adds as a sort of protective layer on your teeth and you're not squishing it around and blowing all that toothpaste out with mouthwash afterwards. So apparently we've been lied to all these years, and Bryce Harper's up.
6: Just brush your tongue. I've always swished before brushing.
4: Really?
6: And then after.
4: Oh. Yeah, I mean, you know, there's certain foods you have no choice.
6: I've always swished before, but that's interesting.
4: Yeah.
6: What about when I was growing up, though, I did. Oh, gosh. I did swish after I brushed, to your point.
7: Do you floss before or after?
6: I kind of floss all the time. Like, it's kind of like a general deal. Like, we have, like, the little handheld dips all around the house.
7: Yeah, keep it in your purse.
6: Yeah, I mean, they're kind of, that's kind of like a as-you-go type of deal, flossing.
4: Why are JFK's autopsy photos on the TV? What are we doing here?
6: I mean, and there was a piece of his head missing on the television.
4: Yes. Yeah.
6: And look at that.
4: Good morning, everybody.
6: You know he's the last president to have served in our military?
4: Really?
6: I believe so. I think he is the last president.
5: Bush didn't?
6: I do not believe so.
4: I thought there was... Yeah, I did not know that. That's a fun fact. All right.
6: Anyway, since you brought it up.
4: Yeah, so apparently...
6: Bush was served in the military. He served as a pilot in the Texas... Well, National Guard. Does that count? I count it.
4: Yeah, so you count that.
5: I was going to say, yeah.
4: So for those of you out there who are doing your morning routine, just know that that Navy is an option pilot on the table. Just throw the toothpaste in your mouth and then go to work afterwards. It works for Bryce
5: just
4: Harper.
5: Just brush your tongue, though. Yeah. Don't forget to brush your tongue.
6: Scrape that bad boy. We are Bucks Sports.
5: I want to be honest with you about something. When M-Drive first came to me, I said no. 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
2: Carolina's up 2-1 in the NHL's East Final after winning in overtime at Montreal 3-2. In the NBA playoffs, the Knicks completed a 4-game sweep in the East Finals, winning at Cleveland easily 130-93. Knicks were up by 45 points in the fourth quarter, and they had a 20-0 run in the first half. Karl Anthony Towns finished with 19 points, 14 rebounds. Jalen Brunson was named series MVP. To baseball, Houston pitched a combined no-hitter in a 9-0 victory at Texas. Milwaukee 5-1 over St. Louis. Winner Jacob Mizorowski with 12 strikeouts in 7 innings. He threw 100 miles an hour 57 times out of his 96 pitches. Baltimore in 13 innings beat Tampa Bay 9-7 with 4 runs in the bottom of the 13th. Pittsburgh sent the Cubs to a 9th straight loss 2-1. Dodgers 5-3 over Colorado. I'm Steve DeSager.
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0: Two Pros and a Cup of Joe, Fox Sports Radio. 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By the way, do you have to put those brats in the fridge, do you think? Or
1: no.
0: Is it necessary to keep them like that? I mean, they were in the fridge all night, so I think you're probably
1: it's
0: good.
1: It's not that warm in here.
0: Yeah. Yeah. It is a little chilly in here. By the way, Brady, my brother did bratwurst, and I brought a couple in for LeVarrington.
1: Bam.
0: So,
2: oh, nice.
1: Yeah.
2: I mean, I'm not a brat guy, but yeah.
1: That's cool. Yeah. We're going to heat up at lunch.
0: Got some sautéed onions, some peppers.
1: Loved it.
0: A couple of buns. Yeah.
1: I made some wings. I made some wings and some steaks yesterday. Some corn. Trish whipped up some street corn, you know.
0: Oh,
1: the spread. It's good, man.
0: Yeah, man.
1: I'm getting better at making wings. Like, that's my ultimate goal. My nakeds were really good. My breadeds could be better. I try to figure out that, like, ratio on the batter.
0: Couple of cocktails?
1: Yeah, I had one. I had a grapefruit and tequila. That was about it.
0: Oh. There you go.
1: You know, I like those Canadian dips. Simply Canadian or something like that? You ever hear of them? It's like,
0: I don't know.
1: Carbonated water, maybe.
0: Brady's more of a Canadian guy.
1: I like the peach and the strawberry flavor. It's really good.
0: Interesting.
1: Yeah.
2: Why do you keep trying to bring me back into this?
0: No, I just know you're a big fan of Canada.
1: What do you mean by that?
0: So,
2: I don't have anything against Canada. They can make great syrup.
1: it's the bragging rights of it's real syrup from the tree, you know. Stick the cork right in the tree. Put them on your pancakes.
2: I don't know that I've ever been to Canada outside of going to the other side of Niagara Falls.
1: Hmm.
2: Yeah.
0: Yeah.
2: That was it.
0: Well, hey, hello to our friends in Canada that are listening right now, and sorry about the loss last night. Yeah, by the way, in the midst of that awful NBA game, there was an NHL game last night, and the Carolina Hurricanes are up 2-1 in the Eastern Conference Finals. So there is that with the NHL going on. You got Vegas, Colorado over in the West. It's just, you know, there is some NHL going on. So if you're not happy with any of the NBA action as the Cleveland Cavaliers just laid down for the Knicks to go on to the NBA Finals for the first time in 27 years, there is NHL action out there for you. So from that over to this. Jason Kelce, whose brother was courtside, sitting with Taylor Swift at a Cavs-Knicks game, who, by the way, before we get to the sound of this, do you think that'll be the last time we see Taylor Swift at a Cavs game? She saw enough and was like, we're good here.
2: Yeah, I'm not betting on that. I think you take it in, memorialize it, maybe put up a poster or something somewhere.
1: I think that there's always, when there's the opportunity for exposure, you take advantage. They didn't go there because they're like avid, staunch sports fans. There's a connection to going to the game. They took advantage of it. And if it were to present itself again, they're going to do it again. Nothing like getting that free, you know, exposure, that free coverage, you know?
0: Yeah, but you guys were really dismissive of their relationship early on. I mean, I'll say, like, you guys thought it was all an act, all a charade. And yet here we are. They're about to get married, man. Proved you guys wrong. That's for sure.
1: You never know these days, but good for them. I mean, nothing wrong with what they got going on. Good for them.
0: Yeah.
1: Good looking couple too, you know? It's not like it's like a fake looking couple, like, you know. People could easily be like, "Oh, LeVar, you got over." Like, and I would agree. Like, yeah, you're right.
0: By the way, I wonder
1: Kelce's
0: as well.
1: Kelce's a good looking dude.
0: As well too, like how far in advance do they have to ask for those courtside seats for that to happen? Are they telling somebody who's already got them to move? Like, hey, you gotta step aside.
1: They have an allotment, and you can talk to the people. Like, generally, there's like an agent in the office of the team, the franchise, where you can talk to them. Or if it's somebody who holds those seats, you can actually, you know, they can approach you about letting them use. I used to be a court seats holder for the Wizards when I lived in D.C.
0: Yeah.
1: Yeah, so you I mean, it just depends. It just all depends on what, you know, what the relationship levels are. Some people just have direct access to the front
2: now, office. How long before did you, I guess, how long after did you have those courtside seats after they were the Washington Bullets?
1: They were the Wizards when I got there. So I'm not that old. I'm not old enough for them to have been.
2: But was that like Bullets. A year or two into it? Or
1: I'm not sure. It might have had just changed, to be honest. It may have just changed.
0: Man, those Bullets unis back in the day were hot.
2: They were. It's just my opinion. And I have no research, data, and analytics like Kenny Atkinson, but something tells me that the team being named the Bullets didn't lead to anything happening outside of the world of basketball, any additional uptick. Like, something tells me. Like, you probably could have kept the name, and I don't think it would have changed much.
1: They put it out there because it was, there's a whole lot of violence going on at the time.
2: That's right. Why. And it was because the NBA team was named the Washington Bullets. I mean, clearly.
0: That's why.
2: Clearly.
1: Yeah. I just didn't, I don't think they wanted to, you know, be a part of contributing to the narrative of, you know, I don't know, but they changed. Anyway, they changed it in 97.
2: The people who come up with those thoughts are morons. Mm-hmm. I'm sorry. Like, I'd have to sit in a room with them and then look me straight in the face and tell me the logic behind it. If they really feel like someone's like, well, there's an NBA team named the Washington Bullets. Okay. All right. If that's where we're at, man, we've got no chance.
1: Yeah. They changed it based on that, I believe. But anyway, it's like that's exactly why they changed it.
0: It's like a team in India. It's like, hey, we can't call ourselves the Tigers. Why is that? Because more of these guys are going to start running around the streets, getting after people. It's like, no, that actually has nothing to do with it. Keep your gates closed. All right, like, worry about that. It has nothing to do with what's going on outside. But talk about a city that has had a bad run of it when it comes to team names. I mean, the football team, the basketball team.
1: Jeez.
0: I mean, it's not great, man.
1: And yet the hockey team and the baseball team you didn't name, and both of them have won a championship. How about that?
0: I mean, and by the way, why the Wizards?
1: The Zords. I don't know. I do not know why they went to the Wizards. I do not know. I have no idea.
2: It's paid off for them. I mean, they've had a ton of success with that name. And also, I've noticed an uptick in wizardry around the D.C. area. So I guess you'd rather have that. You'd rather have a bunch of people walking around pretending to be wizards than the alternative, I guess. I don't know.
1: Huh.
0: Yeah.
2: Wizards, fairies, all kinds of stuff. Yeah.
1: Whoa.
0: He's right.
2: Mythological things. Yeah.
1: Unicorns.
2: Yeah.
1: Sparkly unicorns with pink manes.
2: Aliens, whatever, you know.
1: My daughter's convinced that there's aliens. She said that there's ones that look like bugs. There's ones that look like humans.
2: She watched the news then, because that became a major news story. Yeah.
1: She said of them are 8 foot.
2: The reptilians.
1: Yeah, the reptilians. Like, she was like, really.
2: So there's 4 types. The grays, I
3: Kind of humanoids. But
0: there's humanoids.
3: Yeah.
2: But think about this. Like, I do love the fact that we didn't venture that far, if there are actual aliens or even talking about it, that we just described one of them as grays. Like, kind of racist. Just saying, you're literally looking at the color of what they look like and naming them.
1: Yeah.
2: And
1: I don't know. I just don't understand if there's other life forms out there that are actually intelligent enough to get here and hang out. Why wouldn't that have become common knowledge by now? Like, common. Like, we still have not seen. Like, show me what they look like. Show me them walking and all that stuff. Like, show me what we got going on.
0: Now, can I tell you one theory that I'm starting to lean more towards?
1: You're embracing it.
0: So there's a theory that UFOs, UAPs, things like these creatures they're talking about, these beings, they're bending time and space. So they're not really it's almost as if we're running parallel with them, and they can just go in and out of whatever world they want. They can be a part of their world, they can be a part of our world. And there's a thought that those things that we see, these aliens, the tall slenders and all that, that those are
1: people
0: us.
1: Who have passed away.
0: No, those are us in the future. Because if you start to look at where technology is heading, you start to see it going down the path of what we've described them having years and years ago. If you were to go back in the day and pull out your iPhone, people would say, what the hell is that?
1: You know what's interesting about what you're saying is, imagine if you told somebody from biblical days that where we're at technology-wise. Like, this is where you're going to be in the future. Like, in Revelations, it talks about, you know, seeing things in the sky.
0: Yeah, Ezekiel in the Bible.
1: Yeah, right. I thought it was Revelations.
0: No, Revelations is just sort of the.
1: There was something like the things that you see and anyway, the bottom line is they previewed the future, but they didn't call them aliens. You know, I don't know.
0: Yeah,
1: I mean,
0: and there's
1: if
0: just
1: that is us in the future, but were there airplanes in biblical times, even though it was in the future, were those considered UFOs? Like, oh, look at that. There's a plane. Or what shall we call it, Jesus?
2: I don't know. I want to get back to Jason Kelce on Sundays.
0: No, this is probably a better comment.
2: I shouldn't have even brought up the whole wizard.
0: Hey, man.
1: Yeah. I don't know. I thought it was an interesting conversation.
0: And that's what you get when you're, you know what? That's what you get when you're a bad basketball team. It morphs into humanoids. All right. So if they needed
1: some on their team.
0: Yeah, they did.
1: The Slenderman.
2: The Nordics, you mean? The Nordics. Well,
1: that would probably be football. Those are the 7-footers.
2: Those are the 7-foot.
1: Oh, okay.
2: Yeah.
1: All right. Yep. Some wimbies.
2: The Nordics.
0: So from that over to this, the NFL is a changing landscape. You're seeing NFL games on different nights all throughout the course of the year now. It was no longer just Monday Night Football, and then we'll squeeze into Thursday night. We're getting multiple games on a holiday. We're getting, you know, Wednesday games before a holiday. Like, the whole landscape of the NFL is changing. Jason Kelce was on his podcast, speaking of the Kelces, and was talking about the change of the NFL and why it's taking away from Sundays and what it could mean moving forward.
3: Sunday is the day of football, right? Outside of going to church in the morning, if you're still religious and you do that, Sunday is like where so many games happen. And that's what you grow up in. You gear your entire week around watching football on Sunday.
2: Yeah.
3: It's an institution at this point, the NFL playing games on Sunday. With every day that we keep adding in there, we're getting away from that just a little bit. And I worry that I think the game got big. One of the reasons it got so popular and big was because all of the game, it was an event. Sunday is the NFL, and everybody set their week apart to tune into their games that were happening on Sunday. And you're watching kind of all of them now take place across Sunday ticket, right? I worry that we're getting away from that just a little bit by building too many of this.
1: I agree.
0: Yeah,
1: I agree.
0: What are you gonna do?
1: I know y'all are going to disagree, but I agree.
2: No, I'm not. I'm not saying I disagree. I was more to pick out the subtle shot he took at religion.
1: He it's did. Like,
2: if you still do that.
1: If you
2: still
1: do that
2: sort of
1: right,
2: thing.
1: That's
2: like,
1: still your thing.
2: Oh, it's 2026. Who's doing religion lately? You know what I'm saying?
1: Yikes.
2: I was like, oh, all right. Religion takes.
1: I think
2: a shot.
1: I'll say this to his defense. I think COVID shattered the way that we consumed anything. Like, I know my parents have not returned back to church since COVID.
0: Really?
1: They do it on, like, they load it on their television, like on their big screen.
0: No, I've done that.
1: And they go to church in their house, like through technology. You know, I don't know. I don't know if it's a shot.
0: What do they do for communion?
1: Well, my dad's ordained minister, so I guess he can bless the wine.
0: Yeah.
1: They could do a whole glass. They ain't even got to do the little shot glass, you know?
0: Heavy pour in this house.
1: bless the bread. So, dang, I go nowhere. He's ordained.
0: this, And by the way, if anybody out there is like, yeah, it is kind of a pain in the ass that, you know, I want to watch football, but I got to go to church. Hey, man, Saturday vigil mass. All right. It counts towards Sunday. You know, there is that.
2: do it the Knox family.
0: Yeah. Just do that. You know,
1: that was some of my fondest memories, though, leaving straight from church, going over to my Nana's house and smelling the food and going in, and all of my family members were like my cousins, my uncles, my aunts, everybody was there. Like people from around the way there were eating food and watching football literally on three different floors of that house. That was like some of my fondest childhood memories.
0: Does it make it a little more workable, you guys growing up watching football in the one Eastern time window? Well, you could get more
1: I went to
0: the
1: black
0: morning?
1: Churches, so it was, we got done literally like
2: 2:30.
1: Bruh, yeah. It would be like, it was like hitting out of the first quarter, mid second quarter by the time we got, man, depending on how the preacher was feeling.
2: Yeah.
1: We'd be up early, like 7 a.m. to go do Sunday school. Then you go to Sunday school and then it transitions into devotional and then devotional, I don't know what that goes into. And then he comes up and he, yeah, and I just remember, and because we live far away, my parents moved away to a nice little area, you know, at some point, so we had to drive to where we were at, but my grandparents' house was like 10 minutes away from the church because it was over where they used to live, so we never really go home too often because you missed the first round of games, and it could have been the Steeler game that was on. So we went to my grandma's house. That's like 8 minutes away. And we eat there. And then after the first round, the games was done, then we drive home. It's a true story.
2: Here's the thing is I don't think he's wrong in what he's saying. I do think this is the concern for people who look at it and say, is the pig getting too fat? Are we getting oversaturated? Which is really what it is. Are we getting oversaturated with the NFL where it just becomes too much? You know, I think we all need breaks from whatever it is in life at times, whether it's work or, you know, maybe it's even a sport like this, one of our hobbies. But what I look at is if you look at what's happening in our lives, like out around us, everything's becoming more constant. You know, it doesn't matter what it is. Like if it's an iPhone, if it's a social media platform, if it's whatever you want to point to, people are trying to make it more consistent, more part of your daily habit. And that's kind of what the NFL is doing. I mean, they've been doing it for a long time with the offseason. Like that was where the tea leaves were, where you're trying to build events and the calendar around not just the Super Bowl or the Pro Bowl, but then you leave and you go into free agency. And then you have the draft. And then you have the combine before that. And you have all these points. You know, you've got OTAs and minicamp that we'll start getting ramped up here shortly, and we'll be talking about all of it because, well, there's trade speculation, there's contracts potentially, who's there, who's not. You know, all those conversations continue to percolate, and then we get to the training camp, we get the preseason, we get to, you know, all the things building into week one. And it's just, to me, it's just been a constant that's been evolving to the point where the NFL wants you to feel like they're a 24/7, 365 day year sport, even though they only play 18 games, or excuse me, 17 games, eventually 18. But that's where I feel like they're at. And it's, so I can understand like Jason Kelsey's like his viewpoint on it, but I don't know that the NFL looks at it and says it's bad for business. I think the reality is they look at it and just keep thinking like, we're just going to keep juicing out more and more, you know, as much as we can to put these teams in primetime spots, to showcase more games. Maybe that, you know, equates to more betting and parlays in a specific game versus if you've got multiple games going at once, even though you might be able to watch them all, you're probably not betting on them all. So if I'm DraftKings, if I'm one of these other, you know, books, I'm probably saying to the NFL, we like standalone windows. We see more action from people who maybe aren't even fans of either teams, but they want to watch it. And they want to have some action on the games. You know, you probably get better viewership. I think it's fair to say because, you know, fantasy wise, you're probably focusing on one or two, you know, teams if you can or whatever else. Maybe you're watching a, you know, a multi-view where you're trying to consume as much, but you'd watch more if it was just one game and be able to take more from that. So I get what he's saying. I just feel like this is the evolution of the NFL right now. And it feels like it's a train on the tracks that I don't know where it's going, but nothing's stopping it.
0: They're doing it. The NFL is doing exactly what they should do. Like, they should be doing this. They should be positioning all these games out there, putting them on different streaming services, getting as much money as they possibly can. As a business, they absolutely should. Sundays are never going to go anywhere. There's still going to be games on Sundays. They're just not going to be that great. Like, there's, you're probably going to get, the bad teams are going to play on Sundays. You're still going to get, you know, a heavy allotment of games on that day, whatever, you know, window they decide to put it in, whether it's the early kick or the later kick. You know, the games just probably aren't going to be that great, but they're banking on, as we've talked about, just the tradition that, hey man, Sundays during the fall, that's for football. Like, that's, you're going to watch football. And if it's a bag of crap they roll out there, you're gonna stick with your traditions. You're gonna, you know, have your football parties, have people over, you're gonna barbecue, you're gonna drink, like whatever it is that you do on your Sundays to watch football, it's still gonna be there. The games just aren't gonna be that great. And then if you get to the holiday weeks, like the Thanksgiving week, you're gonna have Wednesday before Thanksgiving, you're gonna have three games on Thanksgiving, and then you're gonna have Friday after Thanksgiving on Black Friday. Those Sunday games are probably going to be awful, but it's still a Sunday. It's a holiday weekend, and it's just, I don't think that there's anything that you can really do about where the NFL is headed. I think you just got to come to terms with the fact that Sundays aren't going anywhere. Just the games aren't going to be great.
1: Listen, I think the storylines are what drives the NFL. I mean, one of the greatest things that the NFL and sports in general could have ever done to turn whatever sport you're into must-see television is anything can happen on any given day. Like, that's like in general in sports. Like, you put your shoes and socks on 1 foot at a time and pants on one leg at a time, just like I do. So this is why you lace them up. You come out here and you see who's better. And that still is going to continue on. Whether you think that it's a bag of crap games or not, sports fans are still going to invest in, this could be the day that we win. Okay, we won this last Sunday. Today could be the day we win two in a row. Like, oh, we got our asses kicked last week. This could be the day we get back on track. I just think sports has created that type of, you know, we're trained to think that this, you know, today's the day. You tune in to watch your team win
0: any given Sunday.
1: And what gives you even more momentum or more, you know, energy to it is how you react when they lose. There's going to be some type of emotional investment, whether you win or you lose. It's the people that are indifferent that it doesn't hit as hard. So, I mean, give the NFL credit for capturing the imaginations of turning football into this celebrated deal of winning and triumph, but also a very, very toxic approach to how they approach failure and setbacks and other things that take place within the game. That drives fan engagement. So good for them. I still don't think it's great that they have so many games, though. I think keeping it a little simple, well, there's something to be said about it.
2: You know, it's yeah. I don't think it's going to get better. Like, they're not putting this toothpaste back in the bottle.
1: It's not. No. But, and I don't like to be a fossil either. Like, it is what it is. I don't have to love it, but, I'll adjust to it. Like, it's okay.
2: I get that. I mean, you are over 40, and you know, your energy drops, the weight starts to hang on, and you start wondering where the old you went, LeVar.
1: I know.
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1: Help me out, M-Drive. 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Doctors say I need a bacchiotomy.
0: I'm fat as hell.
4: That's a huge bitch.
0: No, it's not.
1: Yeah, it is.
0: Leave him alone.
1: It's all right. I accept it.
0: It is Two Pros and a Cup of Joe here on Fox Sports Radio. LeVar Arrington, Brady Quinn, Jonas Knox with you. 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
12: 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I'm Professor Scott Hammond. A change is coming that will impact every major market and workforce. You might have seen how you can buy empty houses in Japan or Italy for pennies on the dollar. Each of those countries has a diminishing population. Birth rates are less than their death rates. You might think these are anomalies. The country that has the biggest problem is China. A diminishing population means a smaller workforce, smaller tax base, smaller military, a greater number of retirees who need more health care and government services. You might say you're glad that this is not happening in the United States, but it is. Half of all states have declining populations. And if the trend continues in 5 years, we will follow most of the industrial world into less. Learn about how future economic and demographic trends impact businesses with an MBA from Utah State University. Go to utahstatemba.com. I'm Scott Hammond. Hope to see you in one of our classes.
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1: He's back.
0: Never.
1: It is Two Pros and a Cup of Joe, Fox Sports Radio. LeVar Arrington, Brady Quinn, Jonas Knox with you here. Coming up in about 15 minutes from now, we are going to have a special edition of the FSR IR that'll be yours right here on Fox Sports Radio. Marcus Freeman, head coach for Notre Dame, one of the premier jobs in all of college football. I don't know if you guys are familiar with that place, but a guy who apparently was sought after. There's been some rumblings we've talked about. Does he make a jump to the NFL? He's 40 years old. He's had success at Notre Dame. What does that look like? He was talking with Josh Pate recently about the interest and the difference between this past year as opposed to the previous.
2: The year before, there was a little bit of chatter, but you're in the playoffs, and that's your only focus. You know, this year got really loud after the end of the regular season. And, you know, usually I've never been in this position where we're not playing in a bowl game or playing in the playoffs. And so I did. I took a minute to really say, what is this opportunity of being an NFL head coach? I never coached the NFL. I wanted to know what they look for, what they think it takes to be successful. And I gained some valuable knowledge. I was always honest with our players. If they asked and they talked to him, I said, listen, guys, like, I'm the head coach at Notre Dame.
1: And apparently a little honesty goes a long way there when you're honest with the players about interest in other places.
0: Go figure.
1: I don't – why would – and I guess, look, I know there's the money part of it, but why even tempt the idea of going to the NFL when you do have one of the premier jobs in college football?
3: Because you feel like you could always come back. I mean, that's the reality of it. He's done well enough where now if you have that opportunity to go, no one's going to fault you or blame you. I mean, I think as a player, like, you always obviously want your career to continue in the NFL and go as far as you possibly can. I think it's the same way as a coach. I think college coaches, regardless of their success, they're just not viewed the same as NFL head coaches who've been to the mountaintop. And so you can give guys a ton of credit for winning a lot of national championships, but when you go up to that level, there's a lot more scheme oriented. It's a lot more on the coach, on the coaching staff. And so I think they tend to get a little more credit when it's, you know, college is more about talent recruiting, you know, kind of stacking, building your roster. You know, you can get away with a lack of scheme at times. Not saying that that's always going to be the case, but I think most, and maybe you disagree, Var, I think most would say, like, at that level, it's much more schematic. It's much more, you know, who that coach is, how he's calling stuff, whatever else. That's who we traditionally see, you know, playing in some of the top games. It's how you go about constructing that roster too. You know, managing the cap and everything else that goes along with it, that coaches play a bit of a factor and role in. So I look at it and say, like, and I said this during the time when we knew this was going on. You don't fault him for it, because to that point that he just made, he's never been in the position. You know, they've always been preoccupied. And even if someone was knocking on the door, there was always something else they were looking at. So he's, I'm sure, desperately desired at the NFL level for a bunch of reasons. But, and he's young and he's been successful. So even if it didn't work out, like so many other college coaches who went up and it didn't work out, you could always come back. So that's why I think you have to give it a look. You have to, you know, help understand what opportunities are out there and maybe how even your heart feels. You know, sometimes it's easiest to go look at what exactly that opportunity is to then feel even more convicted with where you're at. Because I know or have a feel for what that would have been, and it wasn't for me. You know what I'm saying?
0: I certainly believe NIL is making it closer to National Football League type of situations and responsibilities and duties at the college level. But even with that being said, that now forces coaches that are to the level that Marcus Freeman is on to really gauge and measure which one is worth it. If you're going to be in a situation where you're being measured and judged by the standard of what it's going to be at the pro level, why not give it a go if you have an opportunity? coaching is a very turbulent and volatile profession to be in. People may not realize it, but the shelf life isn't, you know, those are outliers when you see people at, you know, schools or with teams at the pro level for double digit years. It's an outlier. It's not like you don't really see that too often. Chances are, if you coach, you're most likely going to have to go somewhere else to coach. And that's the coaching profession. So if you have an opportunity to progress, as Q mentioned, and progressing is considered to be going to the pro level to coach. Yes, that is progression. That is, if you started at high school or started in college, some people start at the pro level, stay at the pro level. Some people do that in college. Some people do that in high school. So I think it comes down to preference, honestly. But if you were to say, what is the pinnacle of coaching, you would probably say coaching a pro team. Yeah, I think that'd be simple to come to that conclusion.
1: How many, other than Notre Dame, what would be a job that you would look at and go, that's a bigger head coaching job at the college level than Notre Dame? Because I think some people might throw, say, Alabama in there, and I look at that and I go, well, how much
0: I don't
1: of that-
0: think any college program exists as a bigger gig than a pro program. I don't think there's any.
1: But I'm saying, is Notre Dame is the next step the NFL, or is there another job in college that you look at and go, oh, well, maybe that would be...
3: It depends on the individual. For him, it's Ohio State because, he went there.
1: Yeah.
3: You know, so if that job ever came open, again, you could understand why he would probably want to say, all right, like, I'm coming back to save my alma mater, right? There's a lot to that. So I don't think outside of that, but I think it depends on the individual. I mean, I think the jobs that you look at that you say, okay, those are huge jobs. You know, Texas is one of the first that comes to mind. Obviously Ohio State, as I kind of mentioned. You know, maybe you'd say Michigan somewhere. I mean, they're blue blood programs. You mentioned Alabama. Alabama's maybe one, and they would throw a lot of money at it and into it. Outside of that, I mean, maybe while Phil Knight is still with us and the way he supports the Oregon program, you might say that's there, but I probably wouldn't put it on that tier or category. LSU seems to have a lot of money. I mean, look how much they paid coaches to not coach, and look how much they paid coaches to be there, and even brought back a coach that they fired as an assistant. Ed Orgeron has now joined Lane Kiffin's staff. So maybe you throw LSU into that mix too.
0: Let me ask you this. I think this is a better way of approaching it. If a school like SMU offered Freeman more money than Notre Dame.
3: No.
0: Okay. Now that answers your question.
3: Yeah.
0: Now, if a pro team, if say the Cleveland Browns offered Freeman to come there for the same money, does he go to the league? Same money, not more. Same.
1: Well, is Shador there or not?
0: I mean, everything, all things given, it's the same.
3: It depends on the timing. Is it perfect timing or is it not?
0: You're stupid.
3: What?
0: Why can't y'all be serious?
1: What do you mean, man?
0: Why are you pointing at your wrist? You got to hold it up if you're going to do it.
1: I'm asking.
0: There you go. Yeah,
1: I'm just asking, man.
0: Cute.
3: That's what Jonas does at the urinal.
0: You gotta wonder if it's perfect timing.
1: Hey, look at this hangnail.
3: Yes, you do, Johnson.
1: Hey, clerk.
4: Perfect time.
3: It's a valid question. It's a valid question because I don't think money matters quite as much if you get the right opportunity. I mean, for example, I kind of go back to, if you got offered Kansas City and Patrick Mahomes as your quarterback, right? Let's say Andy Reid retires, or, you know, pick whatever organization you want. Buffalo Bills. Buffalo comes calling. They're like, yeah, we want to pair you with Josh Allen. It's like, all right. Or maybe Zach Taylor if things don't go well this year. We're going to put you with Joe Burrow. I mean, those jobs you look at and say, well, it looks a lot more attractive now, right? Like, that plays a huge factor. So I don't care if they're paying me, you know, maybe a mill or a couple million less. I don't care if they won't give me as long-term of a deal. I feel like I have a much better chance of being successful if I do make that jump because of the personnel who I have. So that also plays a bit of a role and factor into it. I mean, there's a lot of things, but I don't know that every NFL job is the right job just because it's the NFL. If you are one of the top in college football, because they can compensate you well enough. And if you're able to continue to be successful, those opportunities will continue to come around.
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13: My mom is a veteran and she was injured in the line of duty.
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12: All right, so VAR was grilling.
13: Yeah,
14: I was grilling.
13: He was grilling.
15: I don't have any real IRs to report, though, to be honest.
12: You're dressed all fancy.
15: Had a good day. Good day. Good time. Yeah. Went and hung out. Supported some young, aspiring young ladies. You know, going to college, doing well. Scholarships were handed out. Money was raised. It was a good deal.
13: Oh, it's awesome, man.
15: Yeah,
13: it's
15: the Pumps. You ever hear the Pump Brothers?
13: Yeah, of course. Yeah, of course. Yeah.
15: So Dana's cool. My guy. So I was there with those, you know, with him.
13: They're
15: his
13: doing
15: wife,
13: things,
15: Leah.
13: Man.
15: Yeah, they do things. They definitely.
13: You know, a lot going on.
15: But no IRs for me.
13: I have a situation that I don't even know if I should talk about something or not.
15: Uh-oh.
13: But
15: go ahead and talk about
13: it. I found it just interesting from a few different angles. So I had some birthday parties this weekend. One in particular, my kindergartner got invited to a few. And she had like them. They were kind of stacked together. Well, one of them, it was at a household. Well, obviously, the family's Asian. And they made me very aware of this when I went to pick her up because we were kind of in a hurry, already running late for the other party. And I had my shoes on. But the problem is I was in a rush because I'm home solo. My wife's out of town. I'm trying to manage the whole thing. And I just threw some shoes on. I didn't put any socks on. And so I'm standing at the front door. And, oh, thank you so much. Appreciate you guys like having us, everything else. And I take a step inside to go get, because all of our girls went down. They're like, no, we don't wear our shoes inside or whatever.
15: Inside. Yeah.
13: Well, I pause, which one, like, I don't wear our shoes inside either. Like, I wasn't trying to be, I was just trying to get our kids to get out of there quick because I felt bad. It was a little chaotic. But he's like, you know, we're Asian. We like things very clean.
15: I take care of mine, but not yours.
13: Like, I like things clean too. I'm not Asian, but I like things clean too. And so, but the problem was I was barefoot. And so in my mind, I'm thinking my bare feet in these shoes feels dirtier than my shoes at the floor. But obviously I was like, all right, whatever. Like flip them off quick. But then I was like, oh, now I feel like dirty for like not wearing socks or whatever. But anyway, I ended up getting the kids. We rolled out of there. Rolled on to the next birthday party, but I felt so awkward about it ever since then because I was like, I should have just stood there and asked them politely if they could just have someone go grab the kids from the basement. But I don't know, man. It was just one of those things where I was like, yeah, I don't wear shoes in my house either.
15: But I'm going to wear them in yours.
12: I mean, well,
13: I wasn't.
15: I got to wear them, dude, and get them in. Get
13: I
15: them
13: was
15: out.
13: Like two steps in, and I wasn't planning on going anywhere. I was trying to yell down before they said it.
15: But all right. That's fair.
13: I just love how he needed just like the caveat of like, well, we're, you know, this. And I'm like, well, I get it, but like, I'm not, but I still wear shoes in my house.
12: like, haven't you heard?
15: You didn't watch Last Samurai?
13: Yeah, I was like, my bad.
16: We are.
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31: 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It's 97.5, the KSL Sports Zone. Welcome in on a Tuesday morning. Big show for you today. Austin Ainge is going to join us at 8:30. What are the Utah Jazz thinking as they close in on the draft? How much will Austin tell us? We'll talk with him at 8:30. Looking forward to that. We got to get to the NBA playoffs. Cleveland checking out, literally and figuratively. The Knicks. Incredible run. Great run. I know the East isn't very good. I'll argue it's watered down all day, but I still got to say I'm impressed anytime a team wins 11 straight playoff games. Now, maybe it does mean the rest of the conference isn't very good, but it's still 11 in a row, and that's hard to do. And by the margins, they've been doing it. Outrageous. Stunned that Colorado is in danger of getting swept tonight in the Stanley Cup playoffs. Vegas. I mean, Vegas struggled with Utah, but Vegas, they are... They're up 3-0 on Colorado. It's amazing. We'll get to all that coming up. Real Salt Lake, a 1-1 draw. They split the points in Minnesota, had the lead, gave up a goal, 90+3. They were just doing too much defending. I mean, when you're that close to winning, you want the win. But really, if you look at all the chances that were created, whose end of the field were they playing in, the splitting the points is fair. They did not outplay Minnesota and deserve to win that game. They had the lead. They were close. But Minnesota scored, so 1 point. But 26 points in 14 games, third place in the West. It's been a very good start. Now it's a seven-week break. And no World Cup for Diego Luna, barring some kind of dramatic, you know, last-second injury here. No World Cup for Diego Luna. No World Cup for Xavier Gozo. It's going to make it much harder for both guys to get sold for the big money that RSL and the Miller family want. So them missing the World Cup is sad from the fandom point of view, but if you want them to stay with the team and have a big second half of the season, I think secretly you got to be pretty excited about this. Pablo Mastroianni talking about the 1-1 result in Minnesota and Pablo Mastroianni on the World Cup decisions. Here he is after the game.
32: So Zach Booth gets the goal, but he also put in a heck of a defensive shift. What did that two-way play look like for you from the bench?
33: Yeah, I thought he had a fantastic game. You know, I think it's a position that he's still getting to understand, but I think there's a lot of moments defensively where he did a great job covering Dre. Excuse me. And just being in good positions. His adaptation has been really fast to defensively in particular. And then obviously he's been an attacking player the majority of his life. And so his change of speed, decision-making with the ball, and then obviously the finish today was fantastic. So again, I think it's, you know, these young guys continue to impress, even when they play in different positions. You know, it's pretty amazing to see these guys continue to grow and, you know, raise the level for the rest of the group.
32: In Dallas specifically, we talked a lot about structure and breaking down the low block. What did you see as far as improvement goes against another low block team?
33: Yeah, you know, I think today our structure was better. I think our execution was poor. All right, so the structure, you can see it. The guys are in great positions. We had a hard time holding the ball up with our front three. And anytime you do that, the game is going to be really transitional, really choppy. And we were never able to gain control with the ball. So the guys were in good positions. But it just felt like we could never hold the ball up and bring our midfield into the game, which then brings our wingbacks into the game, which allows us to pin teams higher up the field. So, again, like I told the guys today, if we're honest with ourselves, we didn't play well. We didn't execute well. But what we did do is work our tails off in spite of that. And I believe that if you're committed to that type of work when things aren't going well, oftentimes you're going to come away with a point. And so, you know, just given our lack of execution on the day, I think it's, you know, a fair result. We, you know, it had been great to come away with three, but it had been a bit fortuitous in that regard.
32: There were a lot of giveaways.
33: a lot of giveaways.
32: The set pieces, though, were strong the whole game. Mm-hmm. How frustrating is it to give up some points at right at the deathmatch?
33: Yeah. It's something that we've been talking about. I think this is our eighth set piece goal conceded this year.
5: Seventh.
33: And that's just a lot, right? That's just a lot. And so it's something that we worked on this week. It's something that we've talked about as a group. And to be fair to the guys, they defended a ton of free kicks, a ton of corners, a ton of long throws. And I just think if you put yourself in those positions, at some point the ball is going to bounce a certain way. And that particular goal, I think we could have done better with the marking in the box. And so that's where that's frustrating. But I think overall the guys did a really good job against a team that just thrives with putting balls in the box with their size and causing, you know, havoc. And it's just disappointing, obviously, at the end with 3 minutes left to concede that goal.
32: I was going to ask just because it's last game before World Cup, but that might be the answer. Just what do you want the biggest improvement to be during the break?
33: Yeah, I think that is obviously going to be a feature of our preseason. And again, it's the thing with training free kicks, it's like training PKs. They're the worst to train because there's nothing on the line. So if it goes in, it's kind of like, so how do you train the emotional context, the urgency piece? And so we've done some things where we have some money on the line. The guys have put money on the line and play money ball. And that part's good. And again, I think over 90 minutes, the guys did a really good job on that phase. My whole thing is it's about if the setup is really clear and our mentality's right, we'll just be better at set pieces. And I hope the pendulum swings the other way where, you know, we're scoring some more set pieces and not giving away as much. And then the other part too is just continue to improve in every phase of the game. You know, I think teams throw different looks at us, and we've got to be able to, like today, I think it was the execution piece. We were just poor. A lot of balls, simple plays, just turn the ball over. But again, it's a really, really young group. And most of those guys up front don't have a lot of experience, right? And understanding when you can play for fouls as well, because they're so honest, they're getting smashed and they're staying on their feet, right? And so this is all about experience. This is how you grow. But again, I'm just really proud of the first part of the season. We've established the kind of identity we want as a group in all phases of the game, and more importantly, the mentality. And we just want to improve as we come back from break.
5: Given that clarity of identity and then, you know, questions about the execution of this one, while still getting a point in a crucial, like, six-pointer in the Western Conference, mm-hmm. How are you feeling about the timing of this break, and ultimately how are you going to be able to try to sustain some of that momentum when games resume in July?
33: Yeah, well, the break is what it is. Those are things we can't control. And big believer in that, you know, when you start talking about these things, you take your eye off what you can control. And so, you know, I think it allows to get guys like, you know, Luna back in the fray, Morgan back in the fray. Two guys that have been a big part of our attacking identity this year. So get those guys back. But again, I think, you know, Aiden going out there, you know, Lineker doing a good job when he came in, Gozo, Serge, Zach Booth. These are all guys that are just cutting their teeth. And to see them perform in a very difficult place against a really good team, I think speaks volumes of what our expectations need to continue being. And more importantly, how do we come to these places with a young group and understand how do we mature from this game and gain a bit of experience so that we can utilize that down the road?
5: You know, as you look back on the last, let's say, 30 hours, you mentioned Luna, you mentioned Gozo, obviously big calls coming in yesterday for the national team and you having participated in World Cups as well. How would you describe what this moment has been like and how do you feel about there?
33: Yeah, I think it's tough. You know, I think even Gozo, who hasn't had a cap with the national team, but has been playing extremely well. And, you know, I think form going in the World Cup is one of the criteria that's critical. You got three games to get out of the group. And I just felt like he might have been a long shot, but I felt like his attributes to a 26-man roster would be really good in moments where you need to change the game. And I think he's shown his quality in front of goal. I think he's shown his ability to really threaten back line. So I just thought he had a chance, and he did as well. And then obviously Luna, the part with Luna is that it's an interesting decision for me. I think that he was in 2025, you know, the national team really leaned on him, you know, both as a, you know, attacking player, but also a mentality piece. And Pochettino referenced his his ability to fight when and I just think that in a cup where you need a difference maker, some guy who's going to come into a game where the stage will never be too big. I just thought that. So obviously I hurt for the guys. I remember waiting for those calls and wasn't sleeping literally the weeks leading into it. But to be fair, they're both in a good way. They both know that the only way to get back there is to do well with us here in RSL. So disappointed, them hurt for them, but I know they'll bounce back.
5: I think a lot of us who haven't been in the locker room at a World Cup maybe undervalue the importance of guys who aren't in the starting lineup every single week and whatever. But can you talk just a little bit about the importance of, I suppose, 23 when you played, but also 26, being able to get a team that's going to have all those personalities like you've
33: always had? Yeah, I think that's again, I think there's different ways to build the roster. You know, I think from my experience, and especially in 2002, I was the 23rd player selected, and Bruce made it really clear to me that I'm just a rah-rah guy. I'm a hype man, but I train the right way. I challenge myself to get better every day. And as life would have it, I started the first game of that World Cup. So I think that everyone that's going is obviously a really important player on their club team, or the majority of the guys anyways. And I think if you don't get a good result in one of the games, the mood can easily sour within camp. And now you have guys, that are bickering about they should have been played and this and that. And I just think that part of the roster, it's critical to have hype men, for lack of a better word, because not only are they going to be hype men, but they also have the quality to come in and change the game. And I think it's for me, from my experience, it's a really critical component, because I hear people talking about, we're definitely getting out of the group. The World Cup is a different beast. And even when you get to the next stage, if you squeak through, then the second round game is going to be a monster. And I feel that the vibe of the group is just as important as the quality of the players. I'm sure Poch will put together a good group that'll be ready for that.
5: You mentioned already the mentality he brought in 2025 with Diego, and to clarify kind of his absence from the squad today as well, and the lack of training there, what kind of conversations have you had with him as well about kind of understanding what's next for him with the club and how to?
33: Yeah. So to be fair, I've just sent him a note. I just want to let it breathe a little bit. I'm sure he's getting calls from everyone. I think he did the same thing happened when it was the Olympics. And the one thing about Diego Luna is he plays with a chip on his shoulder. So I have no doubt that he'll use this moment to be a great motivator for him moving forward. Although it's not easy. And I was a guy that had nothing, I wasn't, I didn't impact the national team, not even remotely close to the way Luna impacted the group last year in 2025 and the goals that Birmingham had. And so I can't, it'd be really difficult for me to even empathize or understand what he's going through, given the marketing and the advertising that has gone through with him, but Diego's been a guy that has consistently overcome difficult hurdles in his career, both on the field and off the field. And I think he's going to be a stronger player for this. And he's got a great shot at the next one.
2: Pablo, you said that you wanted to see a different attitude and mentality on the road in general, but specifically versus what you saw in Dallas. Did you see that?
33: Yeah, I did. I think, again, like in the first half, the amount of times we got in behind their defense, I thought caused a lot of problems. And so that, I think, is basically how are we staging the game? What do we want the game to look like? And then we found moments where we broke lines and went forward. But I think oftentimes, DJ, even in the first half and the second half, our execution in those moments let us down, right? So we were never able to sustain the type of pressure with the ball that makes us the team that we want to be. And so it's really interesting. So that part was really good. The execution wasn't of the level to be able to grow into the game. And so this is football. It's so crazy. You work on one thing. And so the structure was really good. Aiden, Gozo between the lines, Serge occupying some good balls over the top or breaking lines. But it was always like whenever we set it back, we never were able to bring our wing backs into the game fully. The goal, again, that Zach scored, we did a good job of that. There's some good link play, but we were never able to do that consistently. And so the game was very transitional and also really choppy with all the set pieces.
2: Is it the kind of thing that if Morgan or Diego had been out there, it might have looked really different?
33: Oh, yeah. Oh, yeah. 100%. Yes. They're difference makers, man. That's why they're the players that they are. They would have definitely brought calm to the game. And again, just understanding, you know, because again, Gozo's been playing as a wingback all year, and then now he's playing as a 10, but he's really a stretch guy. So we're putting a lot on Aiden to be the guy that stakes the sting out of the game, who maybe drops a layer deeper to get on the ball to then find a 10 and then move forward into the attack. And these are things that come with time. There's no doubt that, you know, we missed Luna and Morgan in particular on the attacking side of the game.
2: Was there any scenario where Luna could have been in the 20 today or the starting 11, or was it absolutely a no-go?
33: It was a no-go. He didn't do our extensive day, our Wednesday, which is big distances. And he didn't do it because he still had hamstring tightness. And so again, to put him into a game without having that day, it just puts him at risk. And now we're talking about, you know, and the way we were thinking about it as well is like the national team as well. We want to make sure we put him in a good way, you know, if he got called in. So, but it was also the right thing to do for our team, because again, if you do a hamstring, you're looking at, you know, 4 to 8 weeks, and it doesn't do anyone any good to take a risk, at this juncture of the season.
2: Do you think that hamstring tightness / injury played a role in him not making the team?
33: I'm not qualified to answer that. You know, I'm not behind the scenes. You know, I know you received an email letting him know that he was going to participate. But again, you know what I've seen in years past too, and it kind of happened to me in 2002, there's still training camp and there's going to be some injuries. And so the most important thing is that mentally and physically he's prepared for any moment. But as far as their decision-making process, I have no idea.
2: That's how you made it, right? Weren't you told no originally and then something happened and you got a second call?
33: Well, I mean, there's a lot of things that happened. I you know, we had a game in South Korea for a friendly and to kind of see the lay of the land. And I got yanked in like 60th minute, and this guy was eating me alive. And I got called back in for the Gold Cup because Greg Berhalter went out as a center back. So I was playing center back. And we ended up winning the Gold Cup. And then after that, I was, again, just be real clear. Bruce called me and said, I'm going to the World Cup. And I said, great. And he said, you know why? And I said, well, I've been playing well as of late. He goes, no. He goes, you're a great teammate. You work your tail off and you push everyone to be better. I'm the 23rd guy. He literally said it to me. So again, but you put yourself in contention by the way you carry yourself, the way you train, the way you do all these little things. And that's what I always try to share with the guys is someone's always watching, and you never know what little thing a certain coach desires in a certain moment. So I think it's great learning for the guys, obviously really difficult moment. Like I said, I think he'll bounce back and be stronger for it.
2: Given this 7 weeks off now, and in fact, the team won't be training for a while. You give the players, I don't know how much time you're going to give the players, but you give them quite a bit of time here. Does the focus change now to the coaching staff working with the front office, analyzing who might come in and who might be going and how you might replace him? Because this is a great start, but obviously there's a chance that rosters could change dramatically as they did a couple of years ago for RSL.
33: Yeah, you know, I don't think it's about this time, DJ. You know, we meet every week after every game, and we talk about our situation both on the field, how we want to continue to improve, but we also talk about player decisions and roster decisions. And so it's very collaborative in that regard. So nothing's going to be super shocking one way or the other. I think we could stay the course. And obviously we're talking about some additions to the group and, you know, different opportunities might pop up for other players elsewhere. And so I think it's just a natural break in action to where, you know, we can assess a little bit more clearly, given that this part of the season's over. But those conversations are always happening.
2: Thank you, Pablo.
33: Yep.
3: Pablo, before the game starts, you'd probably be happy with the result, but maybe not in the 93rd minute, having it go that way. How do you address games like this, and how do you get a young team to kind of get over the hump and be able to kind of finish out games really consistently like this?
33: Yeah, you know, I think, and if we're being honest, Brand, you know, I don't think that we play to our standards today. And in particular, like I said earlier, our execution with the ball was really poor. And that's going to happen. And the other thing is, like, you know, the moment is, it's a big moment when you're playing on the road. It's not the same. Obviously, the 12th man for Minnesota, you know, they got some really good experienced players all over the field. So it's not easy when you have three or four really young guys to overcome the nerves, overcome a couple poor touches to then be comfortable to get on the ball. You know, that comes with experience. And so those guys are gaining a valuable lesson from this game. And the expectation is with a couple more of them, you know, they'll continue to feel more comfortable to secure the ball a little bit better and bring our team forward so that we can attack the way we want to. So I think, you know, 1-1, you know, I don't think we deserve three necessarily, but given that we conceded in the 93rd minute, it obviously stings a little bit more, especially in a phase of the game that we've been really hyper-vigilant training and talking about as a group. And so that part's difficult. But again, if you have to defend that many set pieces, you know, the ball is going to bounce a certain way. So again, I think that's really the crux of it.
3: And you've given up a lot of goals, as mentioned, 7 set pieces, you know, driven balls into the box. It seems to be an Achilles heel, a bugaboo for the team for a while. Is it a tactics issue, or is it do you have the players that can make a difference there, or is it at some point it become a roster question?
33: No. I think tonight, I don't know how many wide free kicks and fouls, and I don't know how many times they pump the ball in the box, whether it's throw-ins or, you know, free kicks. But anytime you're, and this is why I was talking about the execution piece, because if we're better with the ball, we're negating a lot of those opportunities, right? So it's, but if you have to defend that many of them, there's so much randomness in the game of soccer that you can't find on stats. Right. So even though we can set it on a set piece, there's the game is so random and the ball is going to bounce a certain way when you're throwing it 30 yards into the box or you're kicking balls into the box. And that's why they do it. It's not because it's necessarily a set play as much as it is you're playing for second phase actions. And tonight we got done on a second phase action. So the point is, like, we can continue to improve on set pieces. However, we can't give away that many set pieces. And if we're better with the ball and execute with the ball, we'll be able to now impose ourselves on our opponents in a way that we're not giving away so many set pieces. So the game is always connected. You know, oftentimes we like to break apart set pieces because it's really clear what you got to work on. But for me, the truth is that if you can't bring your team forward and pin your opponents in their own defensive half and let the game breathe a little bit and breathe with the ball and feel confident with the ball, then that's really the problem, because we defended 99.5% of them the right way.
3: And lastly, the World Cup coming up, what does the break look like for the coaching staff and the players? You give them a lot of homework and they've got assignments and then you just kind of regroup. What does that look like for, you know, the fans that are curious?
33: Yeah, no, I think, you know, us coaches will, you know, we will get away for a little bit and then, you know, before we get away, we'll definitely start planning, as we already have, about the areas of the game that we need to continue to improve upon. The really interesting thing about these breaks, Brent, is that you expect the team to come back and start right where they left off. But the truth is, even during the season, if there's an area of focus that you want to hit on, naturally they're going to improve. But what we're going to do is basically just go through and hit all of our principles in our game model, so that there's refreshers, because there's so much nuance and detail to what we want to do. And so I think the important thing is that we have to touch on all of them. And then again, really focus on those areas that have kind of let us down at this part of the season. So the guys are getting, I think, 3 weeks off. The expectation is that, you know, they have a program to do at home. And so, how do you, you know, take a week and relax, and then the next 2 weeks really keep the body moving so that we're not starting from scratch when we get together in June?
31: All right, there is Pablo Mastroianni. We're going to take a break. When we come back, more on the Stanley Cup playoffs, more on the NBA playoffs, David Locke coming up later this hour, and Austin Ainge will join us at 8:30. 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

0: Good morning, DJ and PK. It's 97.5 the KSL Sports Zone. Well, a full weekend of playoffs, a lot going on. I am shocked that Vegas is up 3-0 in Colorado. Colorado had not only the one seed in the West, the best record in the NHL in the regular season. And this does happen. You know, teams get hot, especially goaltenders get hot. And I saw plenty of people say in advance, you know, Vegas has got a puncher's chance. Vegas has playoff experience. This could happen, but not 3-0. I mean, if Vegas wins a long series, okay. But they're going for a sweep tonight at home. This is unreal. It's crazy. Carolina's up 2-1 after getting an overtime goal to beat Montreal 3-2 last night. They're up 2-1 in the East. More predictable there. Montreal had a really good season, but Carolina's the top seed in the East, so that's a little more predictable. Very predictable in the NBA playoffs. Oklahoma City and San Antonio are tied at 2 games apiece. I'm a little disappointed that we didn't get more competitive late-game drama in games 3 or 4. It's pretty clear-cut how both those games were going to go. They were total blowouts, but still, I think we all had a pretty good feeling as you were watching the game, how it was going to unfold. It looked like the Thunder were going to win Game 3, and they did. It looked like the Spurs blew Game 4 wide open. I mean, that was Wimby hitting that half-court shot at the end, and you got to give him credit. Watching the play live, you could see him. He was 80 feet from the hoop, and he wanted the ball. He had an idea. He shoots that so easy. He's shooting 30-footers like the free throws, man. It's just unreal. It is crazy. That place erupted. But Game 5 tonight in Oklahoma City, now it gets real. We're getting down to it. The margin for error. It's the best 2 out of 3 series. The margin for error is disappearing quickly. I won't be surprised if we have a Game 7. Won't be surprised at all. We'll see. All right, we'll get to more of that game coming up. And you know, who's healthy, right? Got to see the injury reports. Both these teams are missing guys. Let that be a lesson to the Jazz, man. You cannot build an 8-player rotation and think that's going to work for you. Too many injuries. You've got to be 12, 13 deep. You can have a couple guys at the end of the roster who are, you know, young guys building and you're not counting on them, but not... It's not going to get it done. You got to be deeper these days, for sure. And then there's East. Wow, the Knicks. First off, Cleveland checked out. That was super disappointing. That was not a good effort in Game 4, let's be honest. That was not a good effort in Game 3. I think we could run a poll question later this morning. Did Cleveland check out in Game 1, 2, 3, or 4? When they blew that lead in Game 1, it was just over. They never really pushed back after that. It was disappointing, all three of those games, Games 2, 3, and 4. So they got to figure that out, answer those questions. We got a question up on our Facebook page, and it's really, you know, it's Cleveland, are they figuring out what the Jazz brass has known all along? That's basically it. And, you know, Donovan Mitchell's good. He's second team All-NBA. You can argue whether he's a top 10 player in the league or not, but you can't argue he's top 20. You know, you just can't. He's a top 20 player in the NBA. You want to argue about whether he's 8 or 13 or 16 or whatever. Okay, argue away. You just yak until you run out of air. But he's just not built for the playoffs. He's too small. Teams can game plan for that. Size matters a lot. And your best player needs to be 6'6 or bigger. I know Steph Curry and I know Isaiah Thomas. And those two are outliers. We got 50, 60, 70 years of basketball. This says those guys are outliers, right? I mean, I haven't been watching basketball for 70 years because I'm not 70 years old, but I can look it up. I know about the last 50 years of basketball. I've been around for that. You go back before that, I mean, it's just, you know, Wilt and Bill Russell were involved in a bunch of championship teams. I just don't think you can build a championship team around a guy that small. You might catch lightning in a bottle. And I know you're saying the Knicks, maybe Brunson will do it. Maybe he will. I personally don't believe it. We'll see. I think the Knicks will get there, and I think Brunson will do what a lot of smaller guards who are great players have done. John Stockton got beat twice. Jason Kidd got beat when he was the best player. Now, once he was paired with Dirk later in his career, he got one. Peyton, when he was leading the Sonics, didn't get it. He did have Sean Kemp. Later in his career, you know, I think he was in Miami at the end when he got one. But he's a role player at that point. It's just hard. You can list a bunch of smaller guards. Kevin Johnson, really good player. Mark Price, really good player. Steve Nash, two-time MVP. You know, maybe Nash could have done it. There was that, you know, the hip check and the guys off the bench and all that. I mean, that was really unfortunate. That could have been their shot. It looked like it could have, would have, should have been their shot, but then the suspensions and it wasn't. So, I don't know. Brunson, it's an uphill battle, and it's an uphill battle for Mitchell. I just, not buying it. I just, you just got to have more size. You know, you got to have more size. And then is he a good enough defensive player and all that? So anyway, we can get into all that later this morning. We'll take a break now. We've got more basketball coming up. David Locke, a lot of stuff about the Jazz rebuild. We talked with him on Friday. We will get to that next. Austin Ainge at 8:30. Stay with us. DJ and PK, it's 97.5, the KSL Sports Zone. 3, 2, 1.
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3: 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Are you looking to open the offense a little bit?
4: I want to be explosive no matter where that comes from. If we're an explosive offense, but we're not physical, to me, that's the detriment to the entire team. To be physical, period, end of story. Because a lack of physicality gets exposed at the highest levels. The priority, the premium is on physicality and then explosive. Of football, obviously explosive plays that can be from running the ball, from catching the ball. I think we have one of the best wide receiver groups we've had since I've been here. We want to get our playmakers the ball, but you have to play complementary football, and that's what Kevin's offense does.
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0: 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And Saturday, the Utah Royals are back in action in Portland playing the Thorns in the last game before the World Cup break. 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

0: Good morning, DJ and PK. It's 97.5 KSL Sports Zone. We're going to be talking hoops with Austin Ainge later this morning. What are the Jazz prioritizing? What does Austin Ainge need to add to this team? We will talk with Austin coming up at 8:30 this morning. We talked to David Locke on Friday. We'll replay that conversation. Obviously, at that point, we didn't know the Knicks were going to sweep the Cavs. I think we had an idea the Western Series might be 2-2, and sure enough, it is. But it's mostly about the Jazz and how you build championship teams. Here's David Locke with PK and I on the Zone.
1: David, good morning.
2: David James, Patrick Kinahan. If you're going to talk a draft board, these are two of the guys that you would put at the very top of any draft board, but similar to the way it is in the NBA draft. You would look at their talents, and you would not really know how they could utilize everything that they have at their disposal until you see them in the big time. And then they would wow you, putting skills together you never imagined and rising to levels that only you could have dreamed of when you called their name on draft night. That is David James and Patrick Kinahan.
1: I feel like we lose a minute of good basketball conversation every week because you got to wind up and kick this thing off with whatever you come up with, David.
2: Yeah, I've got 7 days, 24 hours a day for 7 days to try to come up with the next silly thing I'm going to do.
1: Right?
2: It's hard work. If you don't appreciate it, Friday, I'll just say good morning. That's fine.
1: If you
2: don't appreciate the creativity to try to talk about the greatness of the two of you to whatever is the current trend of the day. No. Next week, you get good morning. We'll see how you like it.
1: Well, you use your draft stuff. I mean, you need draft stuff for a month now. Because you often do that. Your silly thing is usually some topical peg. I was surprised you used the draft stuff so early. I thought you'd save it for June.
2: I can use the draft stuff for 4 more weeks. It's all anyone cares about.
1: Right?
3: Oh, yeah, for sure.
1: All right, well, let's get to my mega question here. What if the answer to all these, four really good players at the top of the draft, the Jazz draft second, what should they do? Trade up, trade down, which player? All the questions. What if the answer to one of these questions is right in front of us? What if there is no backstory to why Peterson was hurt? He was hurt because he was hurt. Period. There's no backstory. He was hurt because he was hurt. And then you look at the way this is going to playoffs, and you're the first one who said, hey, the game has changed, and that's why there's so many injuries. We got these guys running and cutting and changing direction. It's especially hard on big guys like Embiid and Zion because they're just so big. But it's impacting the smaller guys, too. And A.J. Mitchell went to UC Santa Barbara. I don't know him at all. I know people who know him. But obviously, I'm watching him, and I see him grab his groin as he goes to the ground. And this is a young guy. He hasn't made a ton of money yet. He can one day, the way he's going. He wants to make his mark. He's in a conference final. He's playing hard. He's having an impact in playoffs. When he grabs his groin, it's because he's hurt. There is no other story. It's because it hurt. And he'd be the fourth guy who's had a significant injury and missed significant time in just the first couple of games here, just getting started in this series. Should people worry about Peterson because of that? Period. End of story. The game is harder physically because all the running and cutting, and he's already been hurt, and this is going to be an even bigger problem.
2: There's a lot there.
1: We
2: lose 2 minutes of good basketball talk when DJ asked his first question.
1: I've been thinking about it all week. I tried to tighten it up. Sorry.
2: All right. Let me go with where I thought you were going at first.
1: Okay.
2: Like, Peterson just got hurt. He had a cramp issue. It freaked him out. He called it traumatic experience. He's got a little version of PTSD. Yeah. He's got to work through it, but he's a 6'6 guard who could score 25 a night.
1: Yeah.
2: And the answer is just right in front of us. If that's the case, then the Jazz get A.J. DeBonville. Because Darren Peterson's been the number one player in this draft for the entire draft until the cramp thing started.
1: Right.
2: And so if the cramp thing is really not a problem and there's not other stuff going on and everyone gets comfortable with that, then the Jazz get A.J. DeBonville with the second pick of the draft. Because before Darren Peterson had any of these problems, and before they were, even after he had the problems and they were reoccurring, once they became reoccurring is when A.J. DeBonta moved to the top of the draft. And I'm not convinced from the research I've done that A.J. DeBonta changed. I just think Darren Peterson changed in people's minds. I don't think A.J. DeBonta suddenly became better than what people thought it was. You guys know better than I do, but I'm watching his stuff. And if I watch game 10 and I watch game 20, there's no little less space because no Saunders, but he actually got less good as the year went on, in my opinion. all of them did except for Darius Acuff. It's because you get in the conference play and you're playing teams that have seen you and they're scouted probably. But so that's the first question in there. Is it, if it's just an injury and they solved it, then if the second question is you're drafting in a manner that's trying to avoid injury, then I think Cameron Boozer vaults to the top.
1: Yeah.
2: Because the ground-bound 6'10", 250-pound players are not

0: the injury issue, not tanking, not any of the 23 other things we talked about all year. The injury issue is the biggest issue in the NBA. And I don't know the answer. And I'm very concerned about it. And I think it is the I think it's the biggest issue the league has, the same way the NFL has had weeks in which, you know, you are starting 17 second string quarterbacks. That's and they've made rule changes. I don't know what rule changes we can make. But this is the problem. It's not load management. It's that you have to cover so much ground, and we're playing so fast. Did you see how fast the first quarter of that Oklahoma City-San Antonio game was? And they were coming off a double overtime 15-round Hagler-Hearns fight.
1: Yeah.
0: And then I couldn't believe it. I was watching the first quarter. I was stupefied that they were playing at that breakneck pace. I couldn't believe it. And you had coaches, I think 10 players played in the first quarter of that game. It's the most players, or 20 players played in the first quarter of the game. It's the most players played in the first quarter of a playoff game in like 10 years.
2: You like Boozer because he can initiate the pick and roll. Is that not a fact?
0: That is the most intriguing thing to me about him right now. I started a project where I'm watching the final 5 minutes of all these players' close games because I actually think the coaches tell you what they think they can do and can't do. And John Schreier went to Carlos Boozer at the top with the ball in his hands in a pick and roll a lot. And so it seems weird, like, okay, with a 6'9", 250-pound guy can't be the pick and roll guy. Okay, but the 6'8", 240, 35 guy, 250 guy in L.A. can do it, and the 6'8", 230-pound guy in Detroit can do it. So why can't the 6'10", 250 guy in Utah do it?
2: He can. Will they draft him? Well,
0: I mean, if Cameron Boozer, boy, that's going to be hard.
1: Let's go with
0: if
1: Boozer.
0: Cameron Boozer can initiate the pick and roll, I think he's might be really relatively special. Like,
2: and you think he can?
0: He's the best. Again, another research project, and this one won't take long. I just haven't done it. But I think if you look back through Sabonis' career, who's a really good pick and roll handoff big, I think Sacramento's offense has always been close to top 10. If you look back at Karl Anthony Towns, kind of a big that can spread it, can really shoot it, I think his offense has almost always been top 10. Now, I'm not sure Boozer's your center, but I do think if you have a big that can spread the floor five out and be the fulcrum of your offense, I think you have a top 10 offense automatically, maybe even a top five offense, and none of them can play pick and roll. This would be the first one who can do it in that manner. That gets pretty fascinating to me.
1: You jumped my next question. If Boozer's with a center who goes away from the rim, I just don't know that people can stop Boozer one-on-one. And I know he doesn't jump as well as most guys in the NBA, and I don't think it matters. I don't know that people – he reads everybody's feet and shoulders and ball fakes and go left and right and a head fake. I just don't know that people can guard him one-on-one if he has space. You know, they're going to need a second person.
0: Right. I mean, you run a pick and roll. You invert the pick and roll so that Keontae or Ace, the one or two, comes and sets the pick, and Boozer's coming off the pick, and now they're switching one through four, so now you have a point guard or two on Boozer, and you're able to be and you're spread so that there's no help coming.
1: Yeah.
0: He killed that guy. It's what he did all college.
1: Right, yeah.
0: He killed that guy. Now, AJ might kill that guy too, frankly.
1: Yeah, but that's not as surprising. I mean, AJ, as soon as you see him, you think that. But Boozer, don't underestimate him because he'll kill that guy too. He'll take him apart.
0: Yeah, and I think about the one I think gets interesting Will Hardy's offense is so you start to run the off-ball screen for Ace Bailey or even Keontae George. Somebody else has to be handling up top. We don't have a second ball handler, so this would be a little difficult if you're doing for Keontae. But, you know, and Boozer goes and sets the pick and they switch. Well, then Boozer just rolls that guy into the middle of the lane immediately. Like, you're just kind of playing a small pick and roll where he's now rolling a small into the lane, and then he can really score. So, like, I don't think he's going to have a hard time scoring. I do have a hard time. I'm not going to lie. Like, I watch him defensively, and it's like, oh, God. You know, he's just he's not that quick laterally. He's not getting off the ground. And, frankly, nor is Cade Cunningham or Luka Doncic, right? Like, but I
2: no.
0: My podcast today is, like, comp Cade Cunningham and Cameron

0: loser. It's gets really interesting. It seems weird. It seems counterintuitive. But, like, who averaged more assists in college? Loser. And, you know, they're not the same, but they're not, like, Cade Cunningham 6'8", 225, 230. So one guy, and so, you know, and I also wonder if Cameron might lose a little weight when he starts playing in the NBA. That's the other thought. I think he might go down. So I'm very intrigued by Cameron Boozer. Very intrigued.
1: Yeah, I can see why. I think he's been a very good player for a long time. Seen him play many times because a lot of his games in high school were on television, and obviously Duke is always on television. You know, I think that the draft is just one addition that the Jazz will make, and they probably will have some more. How much do you think whoever they draft will lead to some personnel decisions that if they drafted DeBonsa, they would go this way? If they drafted Peterson, they'd go that way and put Boozer in the mix too, as far as what they do to augment the roster.
0: So honestly, if you draft DeBonsa or Peterson, I think it has very little impact on your core other five players. If you draft Cameron Boozer, you have to be comfortable with Lowry Markkanen playing all of his minutes as a three. And I think that might be fine. But you're now playing Boozer 30 minutes a night, Kessler 30 minutes a night, and Jaren Jackson 34 minutes a night. And those are that is your center power forward rotation. Those three guys.
1: Yeah.
0: So there's no time for Lowry to slide down. So now Lowry's playing 34 minutes a night as your power forward. And Ace Bailey's probably playing the other 14 there. So now Ace Bailey's playing 24 minutes as your shooting guard. You need another shooting guard for 24 minutes, and you need another backup point guard, and you really need another ball handler badly. So you would – your backup center, you know, I don't think at that point you're paying Jusuf Nurkić. Your backup, your wing, your front – your 3-4-5 rotation is – you just need depth there, and that, frankly, is probably Kyle Filipowski is your extra big – in some of that circumstances, at least for another year or two, and he's priced well. And then you've got to figure out who your backup three is just to cover, because you need one, but they probably aren't in the rotation. And then you need one or two guards in your added to your lineup of rotation players. If you're drafting Cameron Boozer. If you're drafting Darren Peterson, then you still need that guard. But Ace Bailey is now playing 24 minutes a night as your small forward and probably 12 minutes a night as a shooting guard. And Lowry's playing 24 minutes a night as a three and probably 14 to 16 minutes a night as a four. And Jaren Jackson's playing the other ones. And then you're backing up with Kessler and maybe a backup center, or you're rolling Jaren over there for a few minutes a night.
2: I'm very excited. Assuming the Jazz sign Kessler, I'm very excited to see what this looks like. We've never seen a Jazz team that has this kind of size and will most nights be much bigger than the opposition. We have seen skilled teams that are smaller achieve pretty well, both in the Boozer D. Will era and back in the Stockton Malone era, but they usually were giving up some size at key positions. This could be an enormous team, and I'm super intrigued. However, the one thing I have out there is where we started this with the amount of injuries in the NBA. Kessler, Jackson, and Markkanen together played 21 years in the NBA, and together they've only been able to play 70 games in a season three times. Now, I know those numbers are impacted by tanking. I think up, 9 of the seasons have been impacted by tanking, and 4 more have been impacted by the shortened COVID season. So this isn't a shot at their durability in the past, but nonetheless, I have very little that suggests that their bodies can endure 70 or 75 or 80 games, because you want them to be healthy when you get to the playoffs, because they could be top 6. Maybe they could win a playoff series in 2 rounds. And are they really going to be healthy that whole time? Because there's such a load being put on these guys, and we haven't seen them do it. And I get why we haven't seen them do it, but nonetheless, we haven't seen them do it. So I'm curious if that is something the Jazz fans should raise an eyebrow and worry about, or whether you just dismiss that with a wave of a hand.
0: No, I think it's real. You used to say that the average player in the NBA is going to miss 11 games. I think you probably need to start moving that to 15. And now start building your roster, assuming you're going to be missing. So this is where I actually think Isaiah Collier, bright sense about Cody's a little expensive, and Kyle Filipowski become very important to the Jazz. And they're eating minutes. I'm not sure I think that any of them are rotation players to start the year next year. But I'm not sure that matters. Because all these guys are going to be out. Like, if Flip is our fourth or fifth big, right? Let's say we draft Peterson or DeMonta, and Nurk comes back. And so you're Nurk and Kessler and Jaren and Lowry's your backup four, and Lowry's your starting three. Okay, they're going to all miss a bunch of games. Flip's going to play 50 games a year in the rotation.
2: Yeah.
0: Like, if they all miss, then Flip is the guy who steps in for it. And that's where Flip's time last year really matters. If your guard line is Keontae, let's go with Darren, Lowry, Ace, whatever veteran guard you add to bring stability and ball handling, and Sensabaugh's kind of not in the rotation, well, anytime Ace or Lowry or the veteran misses some time, Bryce is coming in, and maybe Cody's coming in, and, you know, Isaiah Collier's probably your third point guard, and when whoever, you know, he's coming in. And those where those guys are going to be able to work their way back into the rotation, I would guess, to prove that they've made the strides they've had to. It's a very different world for them, but where all the minutes they've been given in the last 2 years are very important.
2: David, we'll leave it right there for now. You're the man. Thanks for coming on. Enjoy.
0: Tip of the hat, by the way. I know a bunch of those guys are working really hard. Like, the Jazz offseason program is than what Keontae did last year has leaked over, and these guys, the words I'm getting are these guys are working. Those guys they just all put out of the rotation are all working really hard to be in the rotation right now and deserve credit for that.
2: Thank you, David. We appreciate it. We'll talk to you next week.
0: Okay, bye.
3: There's David Locke. Remember, Austin Ainge is coming up. He'll join us live at 8:30 this morning. We'll take a break and be back. What is trending? The headlines are next.
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3: 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Hashtag NBA.
6: I mean, it means a lot, but I mean, I wouldn't be here without my teammates. The belief they had in me, this coaching staff, this organization, this fan base. I mean, without them, none of this is possible.
7: I can't even answer that question, honestly. You know what I mean? Like, yeah, it was 4-0, but I don't think we had a chance as far as our best shot, from a standpoint of the circumstances. You know, obviously they dominated us 4-0, but I don't know if I can necessarily answer that question. Just because genuinely I do feel like we are the better team, but you know, series wise, you know, it didn't show it. So tough question to answer.
8: That's James Harden after the Cavs get blown out by the Knicks, swept by the Knicks. You also heard Jalen Brunson, the Eastern Conference Finals MVP. Another blowout victory for the Knicks, a no-show for the Cavs in Game 4. Thought we could talk about a no-show in Game 3, but Game 4 topped that, and it's over in a sweep. 11 straight playoff wins for the Knicks.
9: Way to go.
8: Way to go.
9: Yeah.
8: You more impressed by the Knicks or more horrified by the Cavs?
9: Well, I think the Cavs topped out. I mean, outside of Mitchell, they've just got a bunch of role players. And their role players weren't near good enough. I mean, Mitchell was fine. Usually is. And that's what you end up. I mean, Harden's 36 years old. He's a role player now.
8: Karl Anthony Towns leading the way for New York, 19-14. They dominated every quarter of that game. And now they'll sit and wait while San Antonio and Oklahoma City slug it out. Game 5 tonight on NBC. It is 2-2. Neither of those games were particularly dramatic. Game 4 wasn't really even competitive at all. The Spurs blew that thing open in the second half. After Wemby hit that half-court shot, it was all San Antonio.
9: Yeah, I think it was before he hit that half-court shot. It looked like they were dominating the whole game.
8: DJ and PK.
3: Hashtag NFL.
10: Sunday is the day of football, right? Outside of going to church in the morning, if you're still religious and you do that, Sunday is like where so many games happen, and that's what you grow up in. You gear your entire week around watching football on Sunday.
11: Yeah.
10: It's an institution at this point, the NFL playing games on Sunday. With every day that we keep adding in there, we're getting away from that just a little bit. Sunday is the NFL, and everybody set their week apart to tune into their games that were happening on Sunday, and you're watching kind of all of them now take place across the, I mean, Sunday ticket, right? I worry that we're getting away from that just a little bit by building too many of this.
8: That's Jason Kelce. I want the NFL to stay Sunday focused. A lot of Thursday and some Wednesday and Friday games out there as well.
9: Well, one Wednesday. I think that's fine, though. It's hasn't changed Sunday. There's still plenty of games. Right? The majority of the games, the overwhelming majority of the games, are Sunday.
8: They are. There's, depending on the week, I guess, three or four maybe that aren't, but 16 games, even with buys, there's 14 games. And they are still mostly Sunday.
9: I mean, I realize he has to come up with something to stay relevant. And this doesn't really do it for me.
8: Giants quarterback Jackson Dart introducing President Donald Trump at a rally. His teammates have quickly downplayed any talk of a rift. Abdul Carter had tweeted, "Thought this bleep was AI. What we doing, man?" But then followed it up with, "Me and JD6 are good. We spoke earlier as men. Y'all can keep y'all's narratives." Y'all. Y-A-L-L.
9: Floor's yours, big guy. Make a video for you this time.
8: Ba-bum!
9: What do you got?
8: 53 guys are going to have different political views. So if you want to go public, go public. Don't be surprised somebody in your locker room's got different politics than you. I mean, in this case, it's Dart for the current president, but in the next case, it'll be somebody else. I am interested in, like, what was the conversation, "Me and JD6 are good"? Because you went from "what we doing, man," that's somebody else's narrative, it's your narrative. And now, "we're good, y'all can keep y'all's narratives." Well, you were the one who had the narrative, what changed? It apparently really bugged you, now it doesn't apparently bug you at all. But he hasn't shared that for us. Or with us. State of Florida signed the Teddy Bridgewater Act over the weekend. Many high school coaches in the state will now be able to use their own money to help their players with expenses such as food, transportation, physical therapy, and rehab services. Comes after Bridgewater was suspended last year after using his own money to help his players at Miami's Northwestern High School in 2024. This is literally a bag getting moved back at first base because they put a limit on like 15 grand on how much can be spent. It used to be zero, now it's 15 grand, and he was spending over 15 grand, so bag has been moved back. It's been some, but not so much. Don't know who's going to track that.
9: Most high school teachers didn't play in the NFL, high school coaches, so they're not going to have that money, though.
8: They don't have the money. They can't afford to do what he did.
9: No. They would probably want to do it if they could, but they don't have the cash.
8: It is a common story here in Utah. Teachers spending money on their students, buying food for students. You can hear that. Not necessarily linked to athletics. I'm sure in some cases it is, but you hear it at the elementary and junior high level, too. DJ and PK.
3: Hashtag college football.
4: The year before, there was a little bit of chatter, but you're in the playoffs, and that's your only focus. You know, this year got really loud after the end of the regular season, and, you know, usually I've never been in this position where we're not playing in a bowl game or playing in the playoffs, and so I did. I took a minute to really say, what is this opportunity of being an NFL head coach? I never coached the NFL. I wanted to know what they look for, what they think it takes to be successful. And I gained some valuable knowledge. I was always honest with our players. If they asked and they talked to them, I said, listen, guys, like, I'm the head coach at Notre Dame.
8: Notre Dame coach Marcus Freeman on thinking about an NFL jump. I love the start of that when he says, well, when you're in the playoffs, that's your only focus. I'm like, well, maybe for some coaches, but I could probably come up with one coach who jumped before a playoff from Ole Miss to LSU. But I guess that was his thought process anyway. He has been rumored and linked to NFL jobs, but so far he's staying put at Notre Dame.
9: True.
8: SEC Commissioner Greg Sankey said he did not anticipate any decisions on the college football playoff at the SEC spring meetings, noting there's still time ahead of the December 1 deadline for the expansion of the college football playoff. Sankey's been adamant about a 16-team playoff. The Big Ten wants 24. They've gotten the ACC and Big 12 to come out in favor of 24. Not anticipating any decisions.
9: Well, I could tell you, man, I'm already tired with it.
8: You are.
9: I don't want to read this thing every day.
8: Play 16, play 24, just get on with it.
9: Play 12. Play zero. It doesn't really matter anymore.
8: But we were watching college football when there were zero playoff games. Can't believe they're going back to that, but I get your point. The NCAA's Division I cabinet discussed potential implementation of age-based eligibility. Signal will consider voting on it at the meeting next month. The proposal is a 5-for-5 eligibility model, which gives every athlete 5 seasons of eligibility, no redshirts. We had you couldn't play a game. Now we got you can play 4 games, or you can play 4 regular season games, but conference title games and bowl games don't count. Now they're getting ready to just open it up and make it 5-for-5. DJ PK.
3: Hashtag Major League Baseball.
5: Kowser drives it right center field. That ball is back, and that ball is gone!
11: Santa the 1-2 to Nimmo. Strike three call on the outside corner, and the Astros have thrown a no-hitter. But first a challenge. The call is going to stand, and the Astros are going to complete the 18th no-hitter in Astros history. Vasquez and Santa hopping up and down in front of the mound, and the rest of his teammates join in.
8: Houston Astros get their first no-hitter in a couple of years. Three pitchers combining to get the no-no. Does that do it for you, the combined no-hitter? Find that as exciting as one guy out there grinding for nine innings?
9: I find it more exciting.
8: Do you?
9: Come on, you know the answer to that question. I mean, the kid at the end, Santa, that was his debut, so that was kind of fun.
8: Cubs, who've had 10-game winning streaks on two different occasions this year, now have a 9-game losing streak to go with it. A 2-1 loss to the Pirates. Any explanation for this bizarreness with the Cubs?
9: They suck.
8: Well, they don't suck when they have 10-game win streaks.
9: Well, they're not having a 10-game win streak.
8: That's true. You got me there.
9: It's baseball, man. There's so many ups and downs during the course of the season.
8: The only other team to have multiple 10-game win streaks and a 9-game losing streak is the 2017 Los Angeles Dodgers. So, there you go. Dodgers with a sweep this weekend. 2.5-game lead, taking control of the division as they pile up some wins to beat the Brewers a couple times and beat the Rockies. So,
9: amazing.
8: Amazing? The amazing Dodgers?
9: No. That Mizorowski for the Brewers, man. Threw 57 pitches over 100 miles an hour yesterday against the Cardinals. Man. 5-2, 1.83 ERA. Was watching a lot of that game. 12 Ks. 24 years old, I think he is. Wow.
8: There's some very low ERAs out there for guys. I mean, Shohei's is minuscule. His is minuscule. Miller out of the bullpen with a tiny, tiny ERA. There's some guys really dominating out there.
9: His teammate, Harrison, I think his name is, came over from the Cubs, left-handed. He's really good. And how about the friggin' Marlins? Not Marlins. I always say that, confuse the teams. Not Marlins, Rays. Their pitching is unbelievable. What do you think of that? They got Gutierrez at the top, Martinez, Halverson, and then Anderson as a rotation. Do you like that one?
8: Don't follow the Rays. Don't know what to tell you about the Rays.
9: You should. They're in first place.
8: They are in first place, yes. Leading the AL East.
9: 34-17. I mean, that is, and you're a records guy.
8: An unsustainable pace. It is so awesome. It's hard to believe they could sustain that. It'd be like 108 or 110 wins or something like that.
9: Yeah, I was hoping you commented on that because I just made up that rotation.
8: That would. There you go. Good.
9: I had to pause a little bit. I threw a couple of
8: Some random names.
9: Well, Dominican guys, you know, or Latin guys, maybe not necessarily. Venezuela has a ton of them these days. They're not all from the Dominican, a lot of them. But Venezuela has been really kicking butt and turning out.
8: Producing a lot of players.
9: Yeah. You kind of get the impression that if you went to the Dominican and you went to Venezuela, you'd go by schoolyards. Or just open fields, whatever, and there'd be baseball games. I don't know how they do it, but they do it. It's impressive.
8: Martinez, Rasmussen, and McClanahan. Those would be your top three for the A's. Now I'll pay attention to them. Now that they're real people.
9: Rays,
8: not the Rays. Rays, yes. Marlins, Rays, A's were all over the place. B's picking up another win. They got a little streak going. They won four in a row. They are back to 500 for the first time. Like full calendar, I guess. The Bees open a series in Round Rock against the Express. First pitch set for 5. They're playing on it's Tuesday because Monday was a holiday, right? Yeah, there you go. First pitch set for 5:45. Tony Parks on the call, 5:30 on 1280 The Zone. DJ and PK.
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11: Svechnikov will hang on to the puck. Sand across. Jarvis has to settle it. He'll get it right back. A chance. They score! They score! Andrei Svechnikov wins it in overtime! And the Hurricanes have silenced the Bell Center.
8: Carolina NOT 3-2. They lead the Eastern Conference Finals 2-1. Meanwhile, in the West, the top seed, Colorado, down 3-0 in Las Vegas, in danger of getting swept. The team that took out Utah in 6 games is trying to close out Colorado in 4 and go back to the Stanley Cup Final. ESPN tonight, 7 o'clock, as the Golden Knights go for the sweep. DJ PK coming up. Austin Ainge, Jazz President of Basketball Operations, is going to join us at 8:30. Brian Howe, Colorado Buffaloes writer for Buff Zone and the Boulder Daily Camera, will join us at 9 o'clock for our spring football tour. The question of the day is coming up next. What is trending? 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Stay with us.
3: And now, a look at traffic from the KSL Traffic Center.
13: So we've got some slow roads out there on I-15 due to the wet roads from 90th South up to 45th South. Also, southbound I-15 heavy delays from Woods Cross down to 600 North in Salt Lake City. Crash due to wet roads eastbound on the 201 freeway in Magna. Just before 8400 West, but slow down startup after you pass the cleanup and reach 7200 West in that area. Traffic's rough, but your parking lot doesn't have to be. Keep it smoother than your summer playlist with GoPave Utah. 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
16: Now Austin Matthews is obviously very much in the news. And you've seen the Mammoth's name tied pretty closely to Matthews if he were to hit the trademark.
17: Utah's interest in Austin Matthews is 100% accurate. They would have to join a few other teams that would probably be raising their hand. If he does say, hey, I want out, for sure the Mammoth would be all over that. The Sharks would be over that. The Kings. There would be a number of teams that would want a player like him because they just don't become available very often, especially when they're in their prime. A couple years back, he scored 69 goals, threatened 70, which hasn't been done since the 90s. So a player like that that may or may not become available, absolutely, the Mammoth are all over that. They want a superstar.
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0: I'm sorry for the city of Cleveland for it to be like this in a sweep. Like, that's ass. Like, you know what I'm saying? But I told y'all last year, and I'll tell y'all again, we'll be back. We'll be ready. We'll be hungry. We'll be locked in.
1: That's Donovan Mitchell after Cleveland gets swept out of the conference finals by the New York Knicks. Question of the morning of the Cavs finding out what the current Jazz brass has long since known. Todd says the Knicks knew. They passed on Mitchell and signed Brunson. And Ben says, play up Donovan is real. I really enjoy watching it now that it doesn't affect the Jazz.
2: They didn't have to give up anything for Brunson. He was a free agent.
1: Gave him the money and brought him aboard.
2: They would have had to give up stuff for Mitchell, and he thought it was going to happen. Is Brunson better than Mitchell?
1: I guess I have to say yes, given him just advancing in the playoffs, but I can see why that question can be posed. You know, they're both smaller guys. They're both really good offensively. They're both going to have problems defensively. The Knicks have done everything to put a team around Brunson mm-hmm. that tries to minimize, you know, his negatives. Is they got to have a lot of size around him, plenty of help defense.
2: I thought you were yelling about how great the size was for Cleveland.
1: Yeah, and it doesn't, but to your point about role players, it doesn't produce. And I see flashes of it, and I did think as I was watching it, am I just completely delusional? And I can't remember who it was, but it was, it might have been Barkley and Shaq talking about it. Probably was. It was probably halftime of the game. It's like they've got the size, they could do it, and in little stretches you see it, but in long stretches it doesn't happen.
2: Well, you just can't be tall. You gotta be good.
1: Right.
2: Yeah, I always thought you overestimated Mobley and Allen.
1: Yeah.
2: They're okay. That's it.
1: And it's not just this playoff run that suggests that, but previous ones as well.
2: And so they're not going to come back next year all they want.
1: But it's not going to end up in the NBA Finals next year.
2: I wouldn't think so.
1: I would probably pick against it ending up in the conference finals. You know, Boston was trying to put it together on the fly, getting their guy back, and that rarely works. I guess Cleveland, if you want to be positive about the Cavs, which I would think there's a short line of people who want to do that this morning. But if you did, it's like, well, they made a big move midseason too, and it's hard to make those work deep in the playoffs.
2: They got a role player. I know. We got to get past James Harden 6, 7, 8 years ago.
1: I agree. Well, and even 6, 7, 8 years ago.
2: He's better than he was today.
1: Better than he was today, but still there were no shows in big playoff games and no trips to the finals. I mean, it was one, but he was the third guy at that point. Early in Oklahoma City. Early in his career.
2: Yeah, they can all come back, and they're an okay team.
1: DeVita says, the Jazz fans still think that was a championship team. Laughing, crying emoji.
2: What is that?
1: With Rudy and Donovan.
2: No. I think that it is or was just as much of a title contender as the Cleveland Cavaliers are as presently constituted. And maybe they make some moves in the offseason, but I don't see where there is much difference in the team. And you got that one common denominator, so it sort of makes sense that they would be right where they are just in the East. And you can argue, well, they're where they are in the East because it's easier to get to where they went in the East than it is in the West. And if they would have put Cleveland in the West, then they're out in the second round. It's all argument and sports argument. But they would have been out. Can't be proven.
1: Yeah. They would have been out in the first or second round. Yeah.
2: And so that they advanced. They got Detroit, which is 2 years away from winning 14 games and coming into its own. And they went to 7 games and had the stinker. But Detroit stands to reason will get better just simply because they're more on the come than Cleveland is. It seems that Cleveland is plateaued now. He's been there, 4 years?
1: Yep.
2: Same thing with Minnesota, for that matter. I mean, both these guys have plateaued. Minnesota had a little bit of a higher plateau, but I don't think that they're going to be any better next year than each team.
1: You look at what's happening in Oklahoma City and San Antonio, and it's hard to see Minnesota's path forward. They're just going to keep running into those guys.
2: Yeah, I wasn't even looking about who they would run into. It was just that it seems like they've reached their peak. which often happens. I mean, in fact, it always happens.
1: You reach your peak, but is it enough to get Denver a championship? In the case of Denver, yes. In the case of Minnesota, no.
2: Right.
1: Milwaukee peaked 1 year. Couldn't get back anywhere near that mountaintop. But they did get that championship.
2: Yes, they did.
1: Patrick says Harden is not the right fit for Donovan Mitchell. Both are known for their lack of defense. That got a lot of thumbs up.
2: I can't crack on a role player, a 36-year-old role player, and act like it's all in his lap as to reason why they lose. I mean,
1: set that level of, set the MVPs aside because he's not doing that anymore. Like you said, it's just your mid-30s moving towards your late-30s. It's not going to happen. But could they have gone out and spent that roster spot and that money and gone out and gotten players who are better defenders, or even if they're role players, complement Donovan's game better? I don't think New York's, it's not like they're sitting on a bunch of stars there, but the role players complement Brunson's game better.
2: Well, I think that Carl Anthony Towns has made plenty of all-star teams. So he's better than what Cleveland has. And the OG guy is better than anybody Cleveland has. I mean, so they're, if you want to put Brunson number one, their second and third players are substantially better, I think, than Cleveland's second and third players.
1: Certainly played that way over the last four games.
2: Yeah. I mean, they did get to the conference final last year, right?
1: The Knicks did, yes.
2: Yeah. So their track record, I don't think, is debatable.
1: Jim says, what do they know? That Donovan is not the number one player to lead a team to a championship? For sure. He'd be a great third option. He's not getting paid like a third option.
2: No.
1: So the question is, could he be a great second option?
2: Well, that's why you crack on Mobley, because you can look it up. They're literally making the exact same
1: amount. Yeah.
2: Yeah.
1: But Mobley's not impacting and changing games. Yeah.
2: Well, he's not doing much.
1: No.
2: So Mitchell's a fine player. But if he's going to be your best player, you're going to plateau. And it's going to be a disappointing plateau.
1: Patrick says, well, the Jazz made the right move.
2: You know, the Jazz made the right move. Yeah, that's an interesting concept. They made the right move to do what? You just said to Locke that, if these guys, you brought up your stats, they played 30 years in the league or 20 years in the league, and they've only played 70 games six times with your guys. And then you said, and you want them to be healthy in the playoffs because they could win a playoff or two.
1: Mm-hmm.
2: Well, isn't that exactly what they just gave up?
1: That is exactly what they just gave up.
2: So what, the Jazz learned something to get right back where they are? See, I disagree with you, but that's what you said.
1: Yeah. I mean, I think that's where they're set to get back to. I would be surprised if what looks like the roster next year went to the conference finals or the NBA finals. That would surprise me.
2: Yeah, if you just judge it on the 26-27 season, but the world doesn't end in the spring and early summer of 27. I have to see what they do in 27, 28, and so forth.
1: Yeah. I expect, given the money, that there's going to be more major changes to the roster.
2: Then are they not just running in place then?
1: That is possible. If the next change somehow turns out to be a great upgrade, then it all pays off. But is there a chance that they run in place? Yeah, I think there is. And I think that is a point we're probably going to end up talking about forever until it becomes super, clear and you can't debate it anymore. But did they just swap out a team that can win 50 games and go out in the first or second round for a team that can do the same thing? Because what's the point of tanking for 4 years if you're building another team that's going to win 50 games or go out in the first or second round?
2: Yes.
1: Now, it may be that that's all this group can do, but there are groups within the group, and the best case for Jazz fans is Ace Bailey's trajectory is just going to keep going up and up, and whoever they draft here, the trajectory is going to go up and up, and those two guys are going to lead this team to the promised land. Conference finals, NBA finals.
2: Well, have clearly a parade. Their trajectory will go up and up.
1: So,
2: but they'll plateau at some point, too.
1: Right, but do they plateau with a championship? I mean, do they do what Denver and Milwaukee did?
2: Well, or, the odds are against every team.
1: I get it. But if those guys pay off with the championship, then even though in the short run what they're going to do is just what they did 4, 5, 6 years ago, it's more about the long run, and they couldn't have gotten these guys without acquiring these picks and blah, blah, blah, and tanking.
2: Most likely not. Yeah, I agree. But that long run is now we're another 4 or 5 years away from that.
1: Yeah, I get it. You're right. I would assume so. I mean, I guess they could blow up and do something at a younger age, but that's not the history of the NBA.
2: 3 or 4 years.
1: Yeah, no, I think you're right.
2: That's conservative.
1: No, it's 5, 6, 7 years out. Yeah. Yeah, that could be what it is. That could be how long it takes. If they hit on this pick and if Bailey is, you know, best case scenario, you're still waiting for those guys to turn 25, 26, 27 years old.
2: And that sounds like a long time away, but I think along the way, if that's going to play, say for case of argument, say 5 years. So what, 30, 31, they're in the conference final. Oh, they're not most likely just going to stumble, and then turn it on.
1: No.
2: It's going to be an ascension, so we're going to be able to see it and anticipate it using Oklahoma City as the most recent model. And so there are good times along the way there. And that's something to look forward to. And they can build around that. I mean, the job is never ending. You're constantly building, rebuilding, whatever. Hopefully building, not rebuilding. Because building obviously means, you know, you've got something in place and you're trying to add upon that. So if they get to that point, then clearly it was worth it, because at that point, which is 3 to 5 years down the road, you will see what you need and what you can do. They and DA saw what he had to work with, knowing that one guy, because he was caught up in the world here and it got to him, and it was draining to be here, using his word, he was going to leave. Now, none of us have any idea how Ace Bailey / the number 2 pick of the 26th draft will feel about being here 5 years from now, right? I mean, like everybody else, I've used this example a million times. Dennis Rodman, when he was trying to make his mark in the NBA, was not wearing a wedding dress.
1: That came later.
2: Mitchell wasn't a social justice pioneer, and we're all backwards here, until he established himself.
1: That was not what we heard his rookie year.
2: Right. And so once you get some leverage and some cachet, then you use it if you choose to. And that's what he did.
1: Yep.
2: When it came, once he became a star, well, then he started, it's draining to be here.
1: Yeah.
2: Because I'm on social media a lot, and I got pulled over by a policeman, according to him, and the policeman was rude, and then some state senator. And so who knows? And so factor all that in, and DA said, now we got to go in another direction.
1: The speculation about Mitchell leaving, the speculation about Hayward leaving, if you want to go way back, the speculation about Deron Williams leaving, none of that started the rookie year. That's all something that comes down the line. Right. There's success. There's leverage. There's a market for your skills because you're obviously a talented player. And all three of those guys were obviously talented players. And then the rumors start poking their head up and we all hear stuff.
2: Yeah.
1: And then the club has to decide what to do. And they've decided different things. A couple times they decided to trade. One time they decided to try to ride it out and make it work. And it didn't.
2: But I think that the potential of this team is conference final.
1: Next season?
2: No.
1: Oh, in 5 years?
2: No.
1: Okay, when?
2: 2 or 3. Well, if it's not year, and if it's not 5, well, then I only got 3 choices. That's my landing point.
1: You could have said 7. I don't know.
2: No.
1: Okay. So 2 to 3 years.
2: In 7 years, this group is going to be really good. This group isn't going to exist in 7 years.
1: This group, maybe you think this group can't do it, but these two guys, as foundational pieces, could do it, but you're still waiting for them to get to be 25 years old.
2: They'll get to be 25 when they get to be 25.
1: Yeah.
2: And that, I think the potential of this team is higher than maybe get into the playoffs and maybe win a first round series. I'm right there with hat back. I'm bullish.
1: That'd be great.
2: Yeah.
1: Make it happen. Wave the magic wand.
2: Yeah. I mean, I can see this team in my mind.
1: Through my eyes.
2: I'm more of my mind.
1: Okay.
2: Because that's where it is. You can't see it. You can imagine it. So I got to go mind. Yeah. Is third place in the West next year.
1: That'd be best case scenario. You're passing a lot of good teams to get there. And there'll be a lot of excitement if they pull that off.
2: I don't know that I'm passing any team that isn't passable.
1: Agreed. But they'd still be good teams. I mean, Denver's a good team.
2: Denver's LA's on the way down. Lakers are on the way down.
1: Yeah. Well, let's see what the Lakers do this summer.
2: They're on the way down. You can do whatever they want to do. They're on the way down. So
1: the West is wide open between the big two, behind the big two.
2: Well, there's no way I'm going to put them above those two right now. And let's see what they got out there. Let's see when Big Vic tries to go to the hoop and there's 2 7-footers right there who can play.
1: Yeah.
2: Let's see. And let's see what all these guys can do defending Ace Bailey, who the Spurs are 7'4". It's like a diving competition. 7'4", 6'5", 6'5", 6'6", 6'5", 6'5". They're all the same.
1: They largely are, yes.
2: Yeah. So I am definitely bullish on this group. I don't think that they are tapping out without even being a threat to get to the NBA final. Because if you don't get to the conference final, then you're not a threat to get to the NBA final. I think we would agree on that, right?
1: There would be a very short list of teams in this league that have checked out in the second round who I thought were legit threats. And there's surprises once in a while. I think when Duncan and Shaq were ruling the world, I think one of them coasted through the regular season.
2: That's Duncan and Bob Marley to you.
1: Yeah, it's undergone a transformation.
2: Or Shaq and Bob Marley.
1: Yeah, they met in the second round once when they were both legit. But those are very rare examples. You're right. Most of these teams go out in the second round. They're nice teams, but they're not really among the
2: elite. I'm surprised you're that low on the expectation on the Jazz.
1: Well, it's partly the Jazz, and it's partly I'm holding the Spurs and Thunder up as excellent teams that I expect to be back in conference finals. That's a lot of improvement to get as good as those teams are. And maybe they'll pull it off. I mean, the Spurs have gotten much, much better very quickly. So maybe the Jazz could pull that off. But
2: yeah, because yeah, I wouldn't they have think a remarkable so. Player.
1: Wembanyama is something else.
2: Right.
1: Yeah.
2: And
1: nobody matches up with him.
2: Well, that's what I'm saying.
1: Let's see when you put
2: 2 7-footers on him.
1: Will he start hitting half-court shots again?
2: Yeah, and he hasn't played Smart Alec.
1: Another nickname?
2: Smart Alec Walker Kessler. He's got the brains.
1: Okay.
2: His uncle played in the NBA. Was named Alec. And so then he's going to have some help, too. That's what's going to be intriguing.
1: It will be, yes, intriguing to see how all these pieces fit together.
2: Yeah. I mean, he hasn't had defensive help. Now, he's barely getting started here, and it was curtailed, obviously, this season. So this coming season, he'll have the opportunity, if they resign him and he's healthy, hopefully, knock on wood, all that stuff, to show what he can do in a system that isn't simply going to be him. They draft Abonsa, usually. They tell these guys, it's a cliche, but it's true. For right now, they draft any of these guys. Peterson. Defend. Right? Don't worry about offense.
1: Right.
2: We got plenty of guys for offense. And so, let's just go either of those two, whoever it is. Those guys got the skills that if that's what they want to do, hey, that's how I want to get out on the floor, I better do that. And they take that to heart, especially early, along with Ace there and the other two guys. Man, they've got something there. They can do the things that Will Hardy preaches. They have the possibility. The potential would be there. And if that's there, and these rooks, see, that's where I disagree with Locke. If they can grasp the defensive assignment and just relish the role, they've got the skills, either of those guys. Bonds are probably a little bit more, a little taller. But Peterson, he probably has just as much athletic skill. He's just not as tall.
1: He's not as big. But athletically, he looks like he's got whatever he
2: needs. So you put them in a simpler role. It's like the same thing of what we're expecting for Bear Bachmeier in his sophomore season versus his freshman season. They tailored a game plan for him to succeed. Well, that game plan in year two is going to be broader and wider than it was in year one, right?
1: Yep.
2: And so for these guys, their game plan could be really narrow and buy into it, and that could be really cool for this team. I am super excited to see what the potential is, and then whatever the potential is, when we get to this time next year, the potential the following year will increase. And suppose they go to a 7-game series and they'll have to play either of those two teams.
1: Thunder or Spurs.
2: And they lose. That would be awesome.
1: Well, that's back to the earlier point about there'll be high points along the way. That's three high points.
2: Oh, for sure.
1: Because

0: beat the Clippers. And then the next year, it was super exciting when Mitchell stepped in, and all the things you say about the role were true with him. He exceeded him. His role grew very quickly. Even when he failed, his teammates were so patient with him, and then you ask him why. It's because we saw him in September. He's really good.
1: Well, they He'll remember the 21st practice of September.
0: So they beat Oklahoma City, and, you know, that was super exciting. And
1: except I think this would be different, because in order to beat the Clippers, you needed Joe Johnson. Yeah. And clear Joe Johnson was at the end. Whoever helps them win
0: is not at the end now.
1: Not even.
0: Even their veterans are in the middle.
1: Right. Unless
0: Kevin Love throws in a 40-footer.
1: Or actually, they cleared out and let Joe Johnson do his thing.
0: Yeah.
1: And it worked. You know, Kevin Love wouldn't be in that position. Joe Johnson was. But the point is, they'd still be a younger group. Every game they win from here on out will be a potential game, because it's about the younger guys. Even Jaren Jackson is still only 26, turning 27. And Markkanen hadn't played in a big game in the NBA.
0: Yeah.
1: And so to see him flourish when it really, really counts, which I believe he will, that'll be something exciting. And he still has 3 to 4 to 5 years left of high-quality ball. Whether he stays, salary cap, blah, blah, blah, remains to be seen. But he still has that ability to whatever level he's at. I believe he has. I believe he can get better. And when he does get better, that level where he's better, he will still have at least 3 years of being able to sustain that.
0: I just think it's going to come to get where they want to go. I think it's come down to what you always say. When everyone's talking about, you got to get your Wembanyama, right? You got to get your Joker, and that's your guy, and then you go from there. Well, if you can't get one of those guys, your point has always been, get better, and then try to get better again, and then try to get better again.
1: Mm-hmm. Yeah.
0: And I don't see right now that they have their Victor Wembanyama,
1: well, maybe
0: or
1: that number
0: or
1: two
0: their
1: pick
0: Joker.
1: Is.
0: And maybe that is.
1: And maybe that number five pick last year
0: that's
1: is.
0: That's the shortest path to greatness, even though it involves probably waiting 5, 6, 7 years, whatever.
1: But
0: I do think that even though this immediate group, I think, is just first or second round, I say just, but you can flip guys and you can get better.
1: Sure.
0: And Jackson and Markkanen are certainly, you know, older than the rest of the core of the team, and they're making a lot of money and everybody can't get paid. So they're going to flip somebody. Probably one of those two guys, maybe both of them. Maybe it'll be somebody else. So,
1: and there's value for those guys.
0: Yes. And so that's probably what it's going to take.
1: Sure.
0: And I think that's part
1: and
0: of
1: that's
0: why it's
1: fine.
0: Going to take a while. I agree. And there'll be good times along the way.
1: Yeah.
0: I just don't think the Jazz are at Adwater Stir and everything's going to be great. I think it's going to be more complicated than that. Unless that number two pick, lightning in a bottle.
1: I don't know about great next year, but I think it can be pretty good.
0: DJ and PK, it's 97.5. Chaos follows PK wherever he goes. He's got a story next. Stay with us.
2: And now, a look at traffic from the KSL Traffic Center.
3: Got heavy delays southbound on Legacy Highway from Farmington all the way down to I-215, and that merge southbound I-15 also slow from Farmington into downtown after a controlled slowdown earlier this morning. Stop and go delays southbound Beck Street as you try to get off I-15 in North Salt Lake up to Victory Road due to construction in that area, and also northbound I-15 delays from Tim Lewis Highway to 13th South in Salt Lake City. At UTA, it's never just a ride from point A to point B. We move independence, we move purpose, we move memories, we move what matters. 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With your KSL traffic update, I'm Jake Hatch right here on 97.5, the KSL Sports Zone.
2: For Jazz fans, it's been a rough few years. Well, those days are behind us as the Utah Jazz finally struck gold in the NBA Draft Lottery.
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2: As the Jazz prepare to draft a potential superstar with the number 2 overall pick, nobody will bring you

0: much as you can there. 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

0: 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And listen every Thursday afternoon to Jake and Ben for the winner. It's the Beehive Meals Hero of the Week. Wackiness seems to follow you wherever you go, PK. Has it happened again?
1: Well, it's sort of. You know, this we had some good weather. I went down south for a couple days, played some golf, and was down there playing golf. And got hooked up with this couple probably in their 30s. And about the third hole. "So what do you do?" says to me. And I said, "Oh, I got a sports talk radio show." "Oh, really? Huh. It's kind of like saving, you know, $5 million like you did that one time." "Huh." And I said, "So, and you? You're an entrepreneur, huh?" "Yeah."
0: That's why he's free to play golf.
2: You saved a school $600,000?
3: $600,000.
1: Wow. For some guys, I have a sports talk radio. That's a dream job! But for him, that's nice. And so
0: when you said he's an entrepreneur, what was your second option?
1: There wasn't one.
0: Oh, there wasn't. You just knew it was going to be entrepreneur. This guy.
1: And as soon
0: business.
1: As he said yeah, my wife responded like you did, like I knew.
0: Yeah.
1: And so he had his name on his bag. So I looked it up afterward. He's still the old reporter in me will never die. Comes across some magazine. Mm-hmm. Some entrepreneurial magazine. I don't know. I don't live in that world. Cover shot
0: of him
1: with the headline above it: "International Phenomenon."
0: Nice.
1: No joke. No joke.
0: Let's see if I can guess the magazine. Entrepreneurial Today.
1: I have no idea. I have no idea what that would be.
0: Okay. So he's an international phenomenon.
1: Yeah, look there on the right, or your left, I guess it would be.
0: From door to door to international phenomenon.
1: Yeah, so I played golf with an international phenomenon.
0: Learn the expert secrets to closing more deals.
1: Yeah. Don't give it away.
0: I want to. How far is it from being the little boy knocking in the streets of Utah to being plastered on the face of globally reputed magazines like Blank?
1: Yeah, how about that, man? I played with an international phenomenon. I mean, I'm not even a phenomenon in my own block.
0: That's awesome.
1: And his wife apparently is the same type of thing, only in another area.
0: Oh, really?
1: Yeah.
0: So they got time to golf.
1: Yeah. Nice. Yeah. They only played 9 and then took off and were on their way. I mean, you're an international phenomenon. You probably don't have enough time to play 18. I play golf with a lot of people.
0: Yeah.
1: But this is the first time.
0: International phenomenon.
1: Yeah. And then yesterday, we went up to Wasatch, got hooked up with a young couple. And there is a connection, I'll tell you off the air. But this young lady, easily 40 yards longer than me off the tee.
0: Oh, really? Really hammered it.
1: What a freaking player. Emma, you are a tremendous player. And
0: college golfer?
1: Yes. High school golf.
0: Uh-huh.
1: Corner Canyon High School.
0: Oh, okay. So,
1: but they didn't overlap.
0: Oh, they didn't?
1: No.
0: I was going to say, so there's a connection, but there really isn't. Loosely.
1: They figured it out on the second hole. She actually came back and did a chipping clinic for the high schoolers.
0: Oh, okay.
1: But she was like 3-time All-State and blah, blah, blah. And just a...
0: Where'd she do her college golf?
1: In Colorado.
0: Okay. Did she give the pro thing a shot or no?
1: I don't think so.
0: No, okay.
1: But she said...
0: But that just goes to show you when you meet somebody who plays, it just goes to show you, and you're literally on the same course with them at the same time.
1: Oh, she was awesome.
0: Yeah, what club are you hitting here? Oh, really?
1: A beautiful swing. Yeah. Just beautiful. And I told her, like, on the third hole, I said, "I'm going to swing really, really hard to see if I can stay within 20 yards from you, and I'll swing really hard,
0: and because I swing really hard,
1: yeah, so I might have a heart attack." And then the guy she was with says, "Oh, no problem," because she's a nurse also.
0: Revive you.
1: But it was so fun to play with this young lady.
0: One punch to the chest.
1: Who's probably in her mid-20s or so, and just watch her do her thing, man. She was really, really good. And I just, if I could emulate that swing, I would take it right now. But I got no chance.
0: Yeah.
1: Because it was, and I don't think, oh, yeah, sure, I'm much older now. I understand that. But no, back then.
0: You couldn't have done that. No.
1: No way. No, not the way she hit the ball.
0: Coming up 8:30, Austin Ainge, Utah Jazz, president of basketball operations, will join us. Stay with us. He'll be here in half an hour right here on The Zone.
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0: Come today from 10 a.m. to 2 p.m. at RGS Exteriors at 4235 Farm Road in West Jordan. Second question of the morning is all about questions. What do you want us to ask Austin Ainge? We got 12 minutes. And go. In our very next segment. I just put it up on Twitter. You got a really good question. Throw it out there. We'll hit him with it. I'm curious if they know, to what degree they think they know what they're going to do on draft night.
1: Well, I think because they're drafting so high, they've got
0: to. Do they know what the Wizards are going to do?
1: The lower you draft,
0: the more questions you are. But yeah. Do they know what the Wizards are going to do? And do they know what they're going to do?
1: But I think if
0: the Wizards can change their mind.
1: Well, if you present an offer enough. I mean, if you present Ace Bailey, that changes everything. Right?
0: Yeah. Yeah, I can't believe they're going to do that.
1: Well, I suppose neither can I, but I wouldn't completely rule it out. If I'm Washington, I'd be over the moon for that.
0: Oh, yeah.
1: But I'd want something else back. I'm not going to give you two potential All-Stars that are 20 years old or younger. If the Jazz agreed to that...
0: That's the definition of overpaying.
1: Washington, man, that changes the complexion dramatically overnight. Suppose there's something in return. It wouldn't be, in my mind, for what it's worth. It's probably nothing. It wouldn't be a simple, we get the number one pick and we give you the number two pick and Ace Bailey. That there'd have to be more. I'd have to get more coming back. And that's where I think it's a possibility.
0: Let's assume they stand pat. Do you think they know who Washington's going to use the number one player on?
1: Yeah, I think they're going to use it on DeBonsa. I think they think that. I think a lot of these times, I don't know how many, but they go with the, as you kept saying last week, the general consensus, which was driving me nuts. Simply the consensus is good enough.
0: Is that like very unique?
1: Yeah, yeah.
0: The general consensus?
1: Right.
0: It's already the consensus, dude.
1: Right. Right.
0: It's unique. It's very unique. Well, it's already one of a kind. Is it one half of a kind?
1: Right. There's no such thing as very unique. So if they think that Washington, if the Jazz think that Washington is solidified on DeBonsa, and then it's going to be, if the Jazz are wanting DeBonsa, I have thrown the word virtually because you cannot say at all cost. You could say maybe virtually, which should give you some wiggle room. They have to figure out what is that cost. And you still have 28 days, I think. I think June 23rd, and we're at, what are we, the 25th, 26th, or 27 days, you get the point. So they still got basically a little under 4 weeks, or right at 4 weeks. To figure something out, and then they go. This is what it's all about, man. This is what changes directions of franchises. This is what improves directions of franchises. Not just improve, but significantly change. Probably is the better way. This decision. Your question is legitimate. You know, Austin's got to be careful. He can't tip his hand, honestly.
0: Yep.
1: And he knows how to artfully answer questions.
0: He's done it before. He'll do it again.
1: Right. Anything else come to mind for you as far as what you
0: think? No, I mean, I could probably talk to him for an hour. It's more about prioritizing.
1: Right.
0: I'm curious.
1: You could talk to a dead person for an hour.
0: I probably could. Give me a cadaver, Yock. I got some things to say.
2: Let's not. No.
0: Yock, you book the guest. Can you book a cadaver?
2: We're not testing that theory. But I'm with PK.
0: I don't even need open casket, Yock. Close that thing up.
1: So Austin Ainge, there's no doubt in my mind you could talk to him for an hour.
0: I am sure that they were horrified watching the Jazz defensively the last few years. And I'm sure it was also tempered by the fact that they knew they were doing things that were undermining their ability to play defense. So it wasn't really a fair test, but there were still a lot of bad things happening
1: out
0: there.
1: Nothing was a fair test. I get your point.
0: How
1: compared to what it's going to be.
0: Exactly. How good could and should this team be next year? And I'm acknowledging, I don't expect them to go 0 to 100 and go to a conference final or an NBA finals. I do not expect that. And my predictions have whiffed before, and they will whiff again. And maybe that one will whiff.
1: That's a right prediction.
0: I think it's going to the first or second round. But I'm just curious if they think this can be a top 10 defense. It could be a top 5 defense. It could be a top, you know, 1 or 2 defense. Because largely, not completely, but largely that is going to shape how things go. And I know we all want people who can make shots, but they got a lot of people who can make shots, and they are going to score. And you look at the Thunder and Spurs, they're really good defensively. You don't get a lot of freebies off them. You'd better knock down your half-court shots or your open shots. You'd better get out and run when you can, because you do not want to face them with a set defense.
1: Half court shots?
0: The Wimby. I'm just making fun of.
1: Oh, okay. But I didn't know if you meant in the set.
0: No.
1: In the series,
0: you'd better, when you get an open shot, you better take it and make it, because you don't get a lot of them. You get guys who don't want to take a shot and pass up. You know, you get a good shot with 13 on the shot clock and you pass it up. No guarantee you're going to get another good one. You may have to force something against pressure, right? So you better be putting them under that same test at the other end of the court. Uh-huh. And I just wonder to what degree, you know, top 10, that'd be pretty good, and it probably means they'd have a pretty good team and a pretty good year.
1: But if they're probably going to be that in offense,
0: if
1: too.
0: If they think they can be top 4 or 5, you know, and that's where they're going to push these guys, because there is a lot of size. I mean, a lot of athletic ability.
1: But there's going to be some level of patience too. As it grows into what it will be.
0: And
1: become.
0: I get all that, so I'm curious, and I don't know that he can tell us that. That may be something he has to dance around as well.
1: He can put an expectation out there. There's nothing wrong with that.
0: When you have 12 minutes, it's not just about asking good questions, you know, questions you want answer to, but you have to make sure you ask people questions that they can answer. And we've all been in situations, we've probably done it ourselves too, where you're in a situation and you look back, you're like, oh, what could they really say about that? I mean, they may want to say more.
1: I don't think this is the type of interview to get a no comment. We don't need to be, oh, look at us, we're tough guys, we're going to ask the tough questions. No. It's more about asking the correct questions, the interesting questions that allows him to expound. So I agree with you 100% on that. I can go in there, who are you going to pick, blah, blah, blah, blah. We're going to waste time here.
0: If they know, I mean, the old Liars Club is always in session. And, you know, you can say, I'm 80 to 90% sure I know what they're going to do, but there's always a wild card out there, you know, that...
1: Well, I think you can ask general questions pertaining to topics improving the team. For instance, do you anticipate the Jazz at any level being a player in free agency this year? I think that's a totally fair question.
0: Yeah.
1: There's some guys out there. You know, they're not going to go LeBron. I get that. But there's a guy like Quentin Grimes.
0: Yeah.
1: Is out there.
0: I mean, I could throw out there, you know, more open-ended as opposed to putting a name on it. I've thought for a while that they're going to add one or two veteran perimeters and give themselves some veteran ball handling. So when they're playing good teams and someone's got to have the ball in the last 5 minutes making good decisions, they've been there. As opposed to putting somebody else in a tough spot.
1: Yeah. And does that come through free agency or acquisitions?
0: Well, and does he see it the same way? Or it's like, hey, for better or worse, I want the ball in Keontae's hands.
1: I think he probably sees it the same. I trust in your basketball knowledge that any type of forecasting rosters, you're going to be in the ballpark as the management is. Because if you see it and you watch the games, all the games, and so do they, and I don't think they have the knowledge of what can be done. You have a general knowledge of what needs to be done.
0: Yeah.
1: So I think that's...
0: How about you?
1: You better answer that. I want you to ask that question.
0: Okay, I will. Free agency, what else?
1: I want to know that the prior administration would send out a list of guys they're working out, right? And if it was anybody who had the opportunity to go back into the... If it was an underclassman, they wouldn't make them available. If it was a senior, they would make him available. Now, they don't do that now. So I want to know the fact that you're drafting second, how much do you anticipate or have you already done, and we don't know it, working guys out? Or is it about, hey, because it's number two here, it's simply about meeting guys and getting to know them.
0: Yeah.
1: But even at that, the DeBonta thing is a wild card. What don't they know about AJ DeBonta that they don't already know? The guy's been around all the time, yeah. And if he's not here, you're there.
0: Yeah. How old was AJ DeBonta when he was on their radar? Given the fact they were in Massachusetts
1: Four.
0: And he was Massachusetts.
1: Yeah. He was dunking reverse in those little, you know, baskets.
2: The little Tykes baskets he was throwing it down.
1: Oh, I would say it.
0: Sixth or seventh grade.
1: 15 tops.
0: 15 at the earliest or 15 at the latest?
1: The latest.
2: He was the Gatorade Player of the Year in Massachusetts as a freshman.
1: So I'm talking,
0: I just said 6th or 7th grade. That's why I wonder if in the 6th or 7th grade he was already on the radar.
2: I would imagine.
1: Well, plus Austin was back there.
0: Right, I know. And because they were literally in the same state.
1: Yeah.
0: That they couldn't have known about somebody in Ohio, you know, but whatever.
1: But there's a connection there. Everybody in Cleveland knew about LeBron. Right. C.C. Sabathia tells a story of one of his friends saying, come on, we got to go see this guy. It was a day off, and he was in Akron, and C.C. didn't want to drive all that way over to Akron. It's his neighborhood, but he's a day off. Yeah. He didn't want to go. And so then, a little while later, they played it, maybe even where the Cavs played. I don't remember the story. And C.C. Sabathia, who's obviously a baseball guy, Hall of Famer, he goes and watches him, and he says, I was blown away. I should have driven to Akron if I would have had any idea. So, and I was a high school kid, and that was young, and in the way we are these days with the advancements, some of these guys make it, some of them don't. Not every kid who's featured prominently at 15 years old, 16 years old, turns out at 26 years old to be all that. A lot of them do. Obviously, LeBron did. Jabari Parker had injury. Bryce Harper did. Yeah. And so he had the piece on him and all that. So, yeah, I'm sure they've known about him for several years. And does that change it? Then how do they go about knowing this is our guy? What is his and the Jazz method? Is there anything that isn't quite as conventional? Do they need to work out guys? Or are they working out guys just for who knows what's going to happen 2, 3, 4, or 5 years down the road? So establish a relationship now.
0: Talking to him a year ago when he showed up, when he got hired, when he got hired pretty late in the process, asked him about that, he said, you got to do your homework on every guy because they're all going to get traded. They're all going to be offered in a trade or be a free agent. You never know what's going to come across your desk. You want as much information as you can get. So you research everybody in the draft, not knowing who you're going to be talking about in 3, 4, 5 years.
1: It reminds me of what the colleges have been saying about establish a relationship with a 15-year-old.
0: Yep.
1: And if he doesn't come the first time around,
0: maybe he comes the second or the third.
1: And we've seen that. We've seen that here locally, particularly with BYU, guys that they've missed out on originally, like this tight end from SC, Lions.
0: And
1: they missed out on him the first time around. They didn't miss out on him on the second time around.
0: And it's getting to the point now when we say missed out on him, did they even want to hit on him? Or did they want to use that spot on a junior, knowing full well he's going to go somewhere as a freshman and play and run off to your Mountain West, Pac-12, Big 12? Right. Yes. Yeah. But very few freshmen can play, and then there's only so many spots left to develop more guys. And they know, hey, go play there, and we'll be watching. We'll come talk to you in a couple of years.
1: No, you come talk to them. We don't tamper.
0: Yeah. Okay.
1: Oh, now you're accusing BYU of tampering.
0: I'm accusing everybody.
1: Which includes BYU.
0: It does include BYU. It includes everybody.
1: If I go to hell and when I get there, there's 5 million people, does that make me feel better?
0: San Diego State will be standing right next to you, dude. They're tampering, too.
1: Right. We understand they're low-life slimes, but we're different.
0: Okay. All right.
1: They tell us we're different.
0: Yeah.
1: You just accuse BYU of tampering.
0: Everybody's calling the high school coach. How's Bob doing? All right. We can take a break. When we come back, Austin Ainge, we'll talk with the Utah Jazz president of basketball operations next. Stay with us.
3: And now, a look at traffic from the KSL Traffic Center.
4: Got an accident northbound I-15 at 90th South. It's out of traffic. It's in the right shoulder, but obviously be aware of that if you're in that area. Heavier traffic is southbound in Davis County. All major roads seeing some slowdowns, especially southbound Legacy Highway in Farmington. Avoid getting off I-15 in North Salt Lake. Beck Street construction is down to one lane approaching Victory Road, so it's stop-and-go delays as you try to get through that area. Traffic's rough, but your parking lot doesn't have to be. Keep it smoother than your summer playlist with Go Pave Utah. 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
7: 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The ISOs look like ISOs. He's becoming a really good playmaker as well. Just a great season. Far and above player of the year in college. I would be surprised if Washington didn't take him. He's going to be nice. It's not going to be perfect for him coming in at this level. 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He's going to be a great player in this league.
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0: 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The NBA playoffs grind on. Well, not for the Cleveland Cavaliers. They're out. Swept. Do you think they folded with the collapse in game one? I mean, game four was worse than two and three, but I never felt like they were in games two and three.
1: I suppose. I just don't think they're good
0: enough. Just not good enough to even compete and stay close.
1: That does surprise me. Yeah, I agree.
0: That's the part.
1: I understand.
0: Yeah. Like, if they'd lost in five and lost by 8 points here and 11 points there and 4 points here, okay, they, you know, they're not good enough.
1: So be it.
0: They just got smoked. The whole...
1: I got you.
0: Atkinson, man, he never said it, and I thought he kind of cleaned it up afterwards, but I guess you can't. That whole thing about the analytics, say we won 2 of 3. And he did say nobody in the public wants to hear that. It's results-oriented business. But, man, that part just got left out. And it was just all analytics. I just don't see how the analytics matter when you're getting beat that bad.
1: He was just trying to pump these guys up, instill some confidence in them. Hey, guys, we're right there. It's coach speak. I don't hold these guys accountable for that. They're trying to figure out a way to motivate their guys, get them guys to believe their guys to believe in themselves, and you gotta play that game. I mean, come on. You know, as a parent, you're supposed to say, "I believe in you at all times," when you probably have tons of doubt because you were there. But you gotta say it. I know he took grief for that.
0: Yeah.
1: Guys, we suck, man. I can't wait till Memorial Day night when this thing is over. What do you want me to do? I can't pull a rabbit out of a hat here.
0: We're going to lose Monday. We're going to meet Tuesday and Wednesday. We're all going to be on planes going somewhere warm.
1: So
0: warm and sandy.
1: I get it. I get what he's trying to do there. They just weren't good enough. But now, with that in mind, I'm still surprised that the gap was that big. I will go there. I believed in Cleveland more than they showed.
0: I just don't think right now people are talking enough about games two and three. Because game four was so awful. But I thought games two and three is like, guys, a little more.
1: Yeah, New York had the momentum. They're playing their best ball. I would venture to say every single guy who's in this rotation playing serious minutes, is probably this is the best he's ever played at the NBA level. And they have a belief.
0: It is a good question, and we can get to it later because I think Austin's getting on the phone right now. But the East is weak, and that is part of the reason the Knicks are dominating. But at some point, you got to say 11 in a row, most of them blowouts, that's impressive. It can't all be the East is weak. New York's got to be doing something right here.
1: Mm-hmm. Agreed.
0: And I think that, you know, this morning in New York, it's New York's great, and it's all about New York. I'm not sure I'm that far in on them, but I got to acknowledge 11 in a row. That is something. And so it'll be interesting to see if how they match up with the West when that thing gets sorted out. DJ, PK, and we're joined now by Austin Ainge, Utah Jazz, President of Basketball Operations. Austin, good morning.
2: Good morning, guys.
0: The draft is still a few weeks away here. Do you have an idea how it's going to play out now? I know you've been working on it for a while, but there's still time for curveballs here. What's your level of confidence that you could predict now what's going to happen then?
2: Well, I will say that, you know, all the permutations to two are a little easier than in years past, DJ. But no, I don't think we know. I'm not sure the teams know. I'm not sure we know exactly what we're going to do. I don't know if other teams are either. There's still a lot of information that can be gained in this time of year. And everyone tries to go slow and get it right.
1: Yeah, Austin, that leads me into my very first question. Because it's two draft position as opposed to five and six and so forth, the field as far as potentials are a little more narrow, obviously, because it's higher. What type of work that does you and your people, your staff, the management need to do between now and, I guess, draft night, knowing that it's a little bit different because you are drafting so high?
2: Yeah, so kind of this time of year, what we do is we pore over the medical stuff, right? That's a huge thing that we have not had access to in the past, and we make sure we get experts to look at any issues that arise. And, you know, these guys all got tested in various different ways at the combine, and we'll be getting some of these things, you know, some of these reports in this week. And so we'll do a lot of that work. We will get a chance to meet with these guys again and talk with them and try to get them to know them better as people. And then we continue to watch film. We'll go back and watch, you know, in some cases all the way back through their high school seasons and through their college season, and just, you know, with a narrowed focus on a narrow range now, we'll go just extra deep and make sure we've got the full scope and all the information fresh in our minds and do the best we can.
0: In the past, we've seen the Jazz draft, whatever it was, whatever year, 8, 10, 15, and they bring a lot of guys through for workouts. And you see a lot of players who end up, Steven Adams came through at one point, you know, they didn't draft him, but you see players like that who go into really good careers. But what's the cutoff? I know the top guys don't usually work out. And when you're drafting too, I don't know if guy 10 wants to work out for you and spend all that energy and get on a flight. What is the cutoff there as far as getting guys to work out for you?
2: Yeah, it's, I mean, your instinct is right there that the guys that feel like they're, that we communicate that we're serious about, you know, will come in, but it's not a huge list. And the guys at this range of the draft, it was the same last year at 5, they come in and typically do an interview and then a little shooting workout, not live against other people. And so, you know, there's a limited amount of information you can gain from that, and we try to not overrate it or underrate it, just properly put it in its place and add it to the pile of information we're gathering. I would say the most important thing is we just get them to spend time with coach and us and have a dinner and have a breakfast and just really get to know them as people, because honestly, none of these players are ready-made. None of them are good enough right now. They all need to progress, and who they are determines that as much as their talent.
1: So all of us are fired up about the draft, but everything happens so quickly because then you have the free agency that hits immediately, basically right afterward, and maybe a day or two or a week between, but you get the point. And so we focus on the draft, but how about adding talent through trade acquisitions or free agency? How much of that do you anticipate?
2: I mean, definitely some. It's hard to anticipate exactly how much, but we'll try to be aggressive, appropriately aggressive, in adding and making our team better. We have some free agents of our own from the team. There's some free agents out there. We could go a few different directions to address some of the weaknesses, and some of that will be determined by which position we draft. Right, so. There's a lot to do, and yeah, most of our roster is built in that end of June, beginning of July, and it's a busy time and an important time. So we've got a lot of work to do. You know, the teams in the West are really good, and the teams in the league are really smart, and the rules will be different next year, so there'll be a lot of changes. It'll be a lot more competitive and challenging, and we're very aware that we gotta take a big jump here in a lot of different ways. But we're pretty excited about the group, the talent level, and some of the progress we're seeing from some of the players.
0: Obviously, the other roster moves depend on which player you end up getting with the draft. But you can't draft a veteran. Do you need a veteran ball handler or two around the perimeter?
2: Well, it's definitely something we're looking at. I mean, look, there's the way I would say it, DJ, is that you've got specific needs, and sometimes those needs are glaring enough that you just go get a player that fits them. Mm-hmm. But they have to be good enough in the end, right? So, yeah. I want a shooter, I want a shot blocker, I want a ball handler. But if they're not good enough to play in the playoffs, then it doesn't help you. So we have to be able to get the guys that are good enough to play. And I think we have an amazing coaching staff that I think can figure a lot of things out. So I would say need is definitely a discussion, but also overall quality. And you're just balancing those things.
1: You talk about getting guys who are good enough to play. This question excludes Ace Bailey and Kante George, but there was a number of guys who've been brought on the team in the last 3 years. Do you believe that they are good enough?
2: I mean, some of them, and some of them are getting better every day, and you know they just need to be good enough by the playoffs or by the regular season. So we've got a lot of guys getting better. I feel like we've got a number of guys that can play. Some of it is so the role you're put in, right? Yeah, if you're asked to do too much, sometimes as a young player, you can look inefficient or out of place. And then, you know, when the top of the roster is a little more in place, their job gets easier or a little more focused. And, but a lot of this remains to be seen. We got a lot of figuring out to do, in the season, and a lot of competition going on for those minutes and possessions and role. And I'm really excited for it. Our guys are pumped. They're in the gym right now working out. We've got a big group, including Jaren. He's looking great, looking healthy and pumped.
0: Defensively, this team has been 29th or 30th for quite a stretch, going over a couple of years now. And obviously there's a lot of reasons for that. And some of those reasons are going to go away. How good can they get and how quickly? Can this be a top 10 defensive team next year? Can it be top five? It's going to be a lot of size and athletic ability, which ought to help.
2: Yeah, I mean, we sure hope we make a big jump there. That was definitely a big consideration in bringing in Jaren, who's a former defensive player of the year and a guy who can cover up a lot of weaknesses of other players and you know, can play multiple positions. But we also know that, you know, one player doesn't, you can't do it all. So we need improvement throughout the roster, and we need, you know, defense is also something we're considering strongly in the draft and in free agency. So I think there's a lot of ways we need to address it: internal improvement, external improvement, and just the, you know, a little more size and talent on the floor should help all those things. I have high expectations for this group in a big improvement, but I'm trying to avoid specific numbers. I don't like putting the pressure or the limits of numbers, right? I don't want to put limits on these guys, nor do I want to put the pressure, but we try to put pressure in process. And so far I'm very pleased seeing how hard everyone's working and the focus on even the player development on defense. It will be a big emphasis all summer.
1: Journalism these days, particularly sports journalism, as you know full well, it's devolved into sources said, right? Sources are all over the place these days, I guess. And so obviously, you know, oh, the Jazz have reached out to Washington. I'm going to ask you a general question, so it's not anything specific. But when deals are made, what is the process in terms of Team A calling Team B or Team B calling Team A? Could you just walk us through generally how these things work?
2: Yeah. Well, I will say, PK, the way things generally work is not you call and make a trade offer the day after the lottery. So that was pretty ridiculous. Generally trades happen like this, right? Like we talk all the time with other teams. We see each other at places like the Combine and Summer League and college games and NBA games and G League games. And we call and we check in periodically, you know, during the season, I would say once a month during this time of year, more frequently. And we have conversations. And who do you like? Who do you not like? Who, what are you looking for? What type of players do you need? And then if there's maybe have extras of something and they need something, maybe, okay, do you like these guys? No. What about at this price? No. And we just kind of communicate in general terms about kind of our goals and needs as a team. Well, hey, we kind of like this guy. If you ever like to move him. And then maybe a year later, they come back and said, hey, we're thinking of moving this guy or we're looking for this. Is this something you'd still be interested in? You just kind of have these general conversations a lot. And to get a feel for where teams are at, and it's of both teams' interests to communicate a little bit what we're trying to do so we can try to get something done, right? If there's something that works for both teams. And then, you know, if there's something that in general terms makes a little bit of sense. You go, okay, I'd give you a first round pick for that guy, or I'd give you 2 seconds for this point guard. And they go, oh no, that's way too high. And you say, well, let us know if there's anything. And then you both hang up and you just sit and wait and see if anybody budges. So it's like not like you're, yeah, you're not like convincing people. They all have their own evaluations, just like we do. So you don't sit there and try to sell, well, this guy has really done this and this and this, and look at his stats. Like, they roll their eyes. They don't want to hear that, you know. So it's really just kind of a, look, I'd do it at this price, but not at this. If you want to come back, you know, call me. Or if you want to add in this other player, and you just kind of do general terms. And it's a lot of sitting and waiting, and seeing if something budges. So that's kind of how it goes.
0: Well, Austin, we could go on all day. I got 50 more questions, but we'll save it for next time. I know you only got a few minutes here, but we appreciate you. The fans are dying to hear from you. We appreciate you. I know you got other things on your plate, but giving them a few minutes and talking. People will be chewing on this forever, and I bet you can guess what's going to end up on social media already.
2: appreciate it, guys. Always fun.
0: All right. Thank you, Austin. There's Austin Ainge, Utah Jazz president of basketball operations.
1: Yeah, taking from that, they're going to be active in free agency and trade possibilities. That it's not just, we're so focused on a draft, but then as soon as that's over, boom. And they're going to be active. I suspect maybe, well, the draft is a move, but 2 moves beyond that.
0: Yeah, I totally buy that.
1: And what are they?
0: Again, goes back to, well, who did they draft? Right? Because there's a roster spot, and you're betting on that guy.
1: That's why I'm bullish on this team being a lot better, certainly than it was the last 4 years, but even better than a lot of people anticipate for next season.
0: We had to let him go there, but it'll be interesting down the road to see if watching these playoffs, because he went right to that. You know, they don't have to be good enough today. They have to be good enough when the season starts in October. They have to be good enough when you get to the playoffs next April. We're seeing the best teams in the biggest games. They're guys who just can't go. They can't. And it's not one injury-prone guy. We got a couple guys on both the Spurs and the Thunder who've had to miss games here. Games that really matter. Players who really matter. So do you have to build a 12-player roster so you know you got your 8, 9, or 10, whatever you're trying to do, when you get to that point? Because there's always going to be a couple guys out. If these guys can't go now, it doesn't seem like a fluke to me, given how many guys have been out for long periods of time. And it's easy to say, hey, Embiid's injury-prone. Well, he's got a history to back set up. He is injury-prone. You know, but does Jalen Williams?
1: I like Embiid is basically healthy-prone.
0: The flip side of that.
1: Yeah.
0: Right? But but even
1: it sucks, but that's the truth.
0: Yeah. But we're seeing it with everywhere with multiple guys and even role guys who aren't playing that big of minutes. There's something about the stress they're under now. There's something about the way they're eating or training and all the minutes they play and the running, cutting, jumping. I mean, guys are just breaking down left and right here. There have been so many guys out in this playoffs. And the Spurs and Thunder have been able to get through it. The Spurs, because Wemby's awesome, and he's been able to largely stay out there, although he's missed almost 2 full games during the playoffs.
1: I believe that the Jazz, the mind.

0: Austin's voice, just having, you know, talked to him multiple times over the years, and you've talked to him even more. And I think that there was one other thing, just to amplify that a little bit, we can get to it next. I mean, I just think it's crystal clear in his voice. And it's hard to give them this and concede them this, but if you're thinking realistically, you need to, and we'll get to that next. Stay with us.
1: And now, a look at traffic from the KSL Traffic Center.
2: An accident northbound I-15 at the point of the mountain, blocking the left lane. Heavy delays from Timmins Highway all the way through that area to through Bangor Highway. Scattered delays northbound I-15 from the south interchange up to 13 south on your way into downtown as well. Southbound I-15 still scattered slowdowns from Farmington to Salt Lake City, and also southbound Legacy Highway still very dense slowdowns in the construction zone through Farmington at this moment. Traffic's rough, but your parking lot doesn't have to be. Keep it smooth in your summer playlist with GoPave Utah. 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Once again, visit them at GoPaveUtah.com. With your KSL traffic update, I'm Jay Catch right here on 97.5, the KSL Sports Zone.
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0: PK, it's 97.5 KSL Sports Zone. Austin Ainge, Utah Jazz president of basketball operations, just joined us for a few minutes in the last segment. And you were picking up on it, well, I think partially because of people you conversations you have with people in the organization, but also just from Austin's tone of voice, which I think was, even for the people listening who don't know Austin personally, I think you could hear in his voice, there's some urgency there. You were saying just before the break, it's go time now.
1: Yeah.
0: For them, it's today and every day. We're all thinking, well, when they come out here in October, but for them, it's go time now. This is when young players improve. They've obviously got a really important draft pick to make, and they've got to then fill in holes on the roster after the draft pick is made, and they have a little better idea what the roster looks like. Nobody really wants that. Nobody wants to hear about your problems when you're the one who's making the decisions. Like, they chose to do the rebuild. They chose to do the four-year tank.
1: Yep.
0: We had to cover it, and fans had to watch it,
1: endure,
0: listen to it, endure it, or ignore it, which sucks too, because people like to go to Jazz games and like to think about 50-win teams and playoff runs. And so we've all got our level of angst, annoyment, whatever it is, over over watching the last 4 years. They do too. Now, nobody wants to hear it because they made the decision to do it. But it was really obvious talking to Will Hardy. And I think he thought a year ago that they were going to go for it. And then the decision was made not to. He can't wait to go for
1: it. Right decision.
0: But I think the fact they've got the number two pick in the draft and there's all this talent, yes. And I think that the front office really feels it too. Now, because they chose it, nobody wants to hear that. But nonetheless, sitting there losing, making guys sit, it's no fun. That's the fun of it.
1: No.
0: You know?
1: It's over.
0: And when they win, I don't know how much fun it'll still be for them because they don't enjoy the wins very long. They're on to the next thing. But there's still some level of satisfaction looking back at a winning streak going, all right, we're doing it right. We're making progress here.
1: Well, just winning more will be
0: W's together.
1: Intoxicating, and it will become a drug to whatever level you win at to win more than that. And I think at this point next season, most likely the season will be over, but there'll be a lot of optimism that this is just the beginning, literally, and they will go from there. So whatever they establish in the 26-27 season, that is the ground level, and it goes up. And they anticipate dealing from a position of strength this time next year as they make decisions, and I think they will. I think this team will have a winning record. I'm going to put it, let's go conservatively right now because it could change, and it will change. Obviously, it'll change in the next 5 to 6 weeks. It could change substantially. I'm going to go 45 right now, knowing it. Okay, let's go DeBonta or Peterson. And as Austin just said, no rookie, with very rare exception, is ready to have a major impact on your team. It's going to be about potential, particularly now with these kids only playing one season of college basketball. So with that in mind, I'm going to go 45, but I reserve the opportunity, get to July 15th, and I may be willing to go 50. And at that point, that's going to be a lot of winning, right? What is it? What's like 2/3 of your games if you win 50? What's that?
0: 50 and 32 wouldn't be quite 2/3, but it's close.
1: Yeah.
0: 54, 55.
1: So I'd be willing to go there, maybe even more. And that's just the starting point. That's what's cool about this, is this is nowhere near a finished product, but it doesn't have to be as much of a depressing struggle to get to whatever the finished product is. And that finished product is only for a season, because then you make changes to the roster for the next season and you sort of, in a sense, start over. What you're going to see happen is they're going to start over each season as every team does, but you're going to have a strong nucleus that you're going to start from. That's the cool part, is that they will be starting from a strong point each of the next 5 seasons, I believe.
0: 10, 50, 90, 100. Yeah, maybe you could go 90, 90. We should probably ask Mike Fulton next time we get him on. But 10 wins in the NFL, I feel like you're a good team. 50 in the NBA, you're good. 90 in MLB. 100 points in hockey, maybe some want to go 90, but you can miss the playoffs at 90, so I don't really like going 90. Maybe you put a 95. But those are the round numbers you want to hit.
1: And they're identifiable numbers.
0: Yeah, easy to remember, identifiable. You hit this, you get 100 points. If you get not first round, you're a good team. Now, we see that. Dallas and Minnesota both had 100 points and had to meet in the opening round of the Stanley Cup Finals. A good team had to get knocked out.
1: Right.
0: It was going to happen. But if you're at 100, it can't be argued.
1: And I think they will add at least one critical component to the thing you're talking about, the backcourt. Now, that does determine, to an extent, who they draft. Because if you get Darren Peterson,
0: the minutes are going to start getting scarce. Right.
1: So you may want to allocate your money in another direction. But I still think even if they draft Darren Peterson, they're still going to add a player at that position, that wing player. You know, I was looking through the list of free agents over the weekend just to, because I know we're going to be talking about it. And I put Grimes out there as a name, just as an example to start discussion. Not saying, oh, they're targeting him, but that type of player. You know, he was somebody that was discussed a few years back. And now let's see. That type of player that they can make an impact. You know, they did it. I think he was a restricted free agent there a few years back. Corey Maggette, right?
0: Corey Maggette. He was always on the Jazz wish list for about a decade. And it never worked out.
1: But then they signed him, but it was a restricted.
2: Yeah, they signed him to an offer sheet. Yeah, yeah. The Clippers matched it.
1: So I'm talking about Clippers. That. Yeah. Not a superstar by any stretch, but a player can come in, a vet dude who knows what to do. It's like, okay, Will Hardy says, Corey, here's what I need you to do.
0: Mm-hmm.
1: Okay, coach, got it. And then he goes out there and he does it. And that's how he's going to have an impact. I believe they're going to get at least one, if not two, of those types of players for this next season.
0: DJ PK, it's 97.5 KSL Sports Zone. Brian Howe, Colorado Buffs writer for Buff Zone and the Boulder Daily Camera, joins us next. 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Stay with us.
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0: DJ PK, and we're joined now by Brian Howell, Colorado Buffaloes writer for Buff Zone and the Boulder Daily Camera. Our spring football tour continues. Brian, good morning.
1: Good morning. How are you guys doing?
0: Good. We're trying to figure the Buffs out. That was just a bump in the road because Deion had a major health problem in the off season. So of course that season went sideways. It wasn't normal preparation. Or hey, they had two awesome players, and with them gone, it's just not what it was, and it's not going to be. There's two potential storylines. You gravitate to either one of those. Is there a third one out there you prefer?
2: Those are the main two, and we're still trying to figure out which is which. Obviously losing Shedeur Sanders and Travis Hunter was huge, and that was the backbone of the previous teams, right? And for much of Deion's coaching career, and so losing those guys was huge. And they missed on replacing some guys, but then there's also the fact that Deion was gone for a good chunk of the offseason, and he was not a part of some of those guys bringing them in. Last year there was the spring portal window, and they had a lot of newcomers come in during that window, and he wasn't really a part of bringing them in because he was going through all of his health things. So he mentioned last year there was some guys that when he got back for fall camp, he was meeting for the first time some of his own players. So I do think that was a huge factor. He believes that was a major factor in some of their failures last year. And so it's time to go prove that. I mean, we're going to find out if that's a difference maker this year.
3: What's the level of true competition at quarterback between Juju Lewis and our guy, Isaac Wilson?
2: Yeah, it's definitely a competition. I mean, there's people in the building that believe Isaac had the better spring between the two players. So it's definitely, there's a lot of people that kind of assume that Juju is the guy, but I wouldn't assume that. I think Isaac's very much in it. I think whoever has the better fall is the better fall camp is going to be the starter when they go to Georgia Tech.
0: For years, we heard Kyle Whittingham say, run the ball and play defense. Running the ball has not been Colorado's strength under Deion Sanders. Is that going to change? And if so, who is the running back likely to change it?
2: Yeah, it's funny. I mean, running the ball and defense were their two weak points last year, which is why they were 3-9. But running the ball, I think it's going to be a committee. Brandon Marion comes in with that go-go offense, and it's always been known for running the football, and he's always had kind of a mix of guys that run the ball. And so we don't know who's going to be the main running back, but they've got a stable of backs that they feel are pretty capable to get the job done. I don't see them having a 1,000-yard rusher, but I could see them having three guys that finish with 500 to 600.
3: You talk about on the defensive side there, you had some struggles. Well, reading up on them, I'm hearing that linebacker should be a strength. You had three transfer portals, one kid from Texas, a four-star, and you brought in a couple other kids there. And I think there's two returning. Linebacker's an important position, obviously. Do you think that's going to be the strength of the defense?
2: It kind of needs to be. I mean, that and the whole front seven needs to be a strength for them. But linebacker, I think they're in a much better spot than last year. Leona Leifau was a two-year starter at Texas. Helped them get to the CFP a couple years ago and is a pretty good player. And Gideon Lampron, his middle name is ESPN, so he can play. He was a FCS All-American, then he was an all-conference guy at Bowling Green. He was one of the top 10 guys in the country last year in TFL, so he can play as well. So Tyler Martinez from New Mexico State is another one that they like. Yeah, I think that trio, they believe that might be the best trio of linebackers they've had since Deion got there.
0: I have read that the Colorado secondary could be the strength of the team. That wouldn't be surprising, given that Deion was a cornerback in the NFL. The safety, Boo Carter, is he really going to be that good? I've read a little bit of stuff about him. They're not booing. They're chanting, boo. So is Boo Carter the guy, and is the secondary the group?
2: He very well can be. He was the guy that just had some issues at Tennessee. I don't know what went into it, but, he just had some issues there, and he was kicked off the team last year. And, when I talked to some Tennessee people, their take was, yeah, good luck with that, meaning he's our problem now. So, but the Buffs like him a lot. Deion Sanders has said he thinks that he's a possible first-round type of corner. They brought him in to kind of play nickel, but they moved him out of corner. He might actually be one of their top two corners. Deion thinks he can be, a high draft pick at that spot. He should be a leader. He's a four-star guy. He should be one of their best players. If he's not, it probably means he's probably reverting back to some of those issues he had at Tennessee. But they feel like he's had a really good spring, really good offseason, and he can be a star for them.
3: See if they can run the ball, but throw the ball. We talked about the quarterbacks. Now the guys receiving the balls, catching the passes. Danny Scudero of San Jose State. Well, I believe he led the level at, what's that, FBS? Is that what they called? That he led in receiving yards out of San Jose. Now it's a jump, but we've seen guys make jumps, and it's not as big a jump as we anticipate. What are you looking for from him?
2: Yeah, he's definitely a guy that's going to get the ball. He's a really dynamic receiver, led the country in receiving yards last year. And, they had LaJonte Wester a couple years ago that came from G5 and was one of the top receivers in the country. He had a great year for them. They believe Danny can be not only a top receiver for them as far as production, but a leader for them as well. So I think he's going to be probably their best receiver, but they also have DeAndre Moore, Joseph Williams. DeAndre came in from Texas. Joseph was here last year, so they believe they've got a really good receiving core. People just don't know a lot about him yet.
0: We're talking all around the issue. You got to win the line of scrimmage. Do they have a decided advantage in either the offensive line or the defensive line? Is it a push? Are they going to be playing uphill? I think we all remember watching them, and a really good quarterback, but they were throwing a lot of quick passes to the perimeter because they couldn't block anybody. How good are they going to be on the line of scrimmage?
2: Well, that's the question for them, and it always is. And, you know, they brought in a whole bunch of new people again. And so the offensive line is totally revamped. They lose Jordan Seaton, who's a potential first-round tackle that's now at LSU. They like some of the guys they brought in, but we're going to see. I mean, I know that's not answering your question, but I think that's where they are with that, is you have so many new pieces. But they bring in a center from Houston, Demetrius Hunter, who was a two-year starter that's kind of the rock there in the middle. And then on the defensive line, they're thin, but they do like some of the pieces they have there. Santana Hopper has produced everywhere he's been. I think this is his third school. He was an all-conference player at Tulane last year, helped them get to the CFP. So they do have some really good pieces. I don't think their depth is great on the defensive line. And offensive line, I think there's a bunch of question marks until we see that group together.
3: Jordan Seaton, we remember him when Colorado got him. He was a big name, 4 or 5 star, whatever it might be. And on the way out, you know, he's making some comments that something along the lines at LSU, that it just means more. How was that received in Colorado, and what was your perception of it?
2: Yeah, I mean, the way it was perceived, I mean, Deion has taken the high road, as he usually does on those things, and just says, hey, we don't talk about other schools and other kids. But, you know, my perception is, well, yeah, I think it does mean more at LSU. I mean, you look at Colorado, their history over the last 20 years, and LSU's history, it does mean more. It also costs more at LSU.
3: That's for sure.
0: Is there still the buzz around town? I mean, we remember spring games a couple of years ago, massive crowds. It is hard to be cool and on the cutting edge and maintain that just by its nature, that kind of stuff. People move on to the next big thing, whatever it is. What's the buzz like around the team right now?
2: Not the same. Clearly, you know, the honeymoon's, you know, definitely over for Deion. This is the first time since he was there. This is his fourth spring, and they didn't charge for tickets because I think they knew they wouldn't sell a whole lot. And the attendance was the lowest that it's been, even with the free tickets. So, yeah, the buzz is definitely gone. He's got to win. I mean, these fans in Colorado, for all sports, this state is Broncos and whoever wins. And if the Buffs aren't winning, you know, they're not going to get a lot of support. And so coming off of a 3-9, there are a lot of fans that are in that, you know, prove it mode. They got to go out there and win some games.
3: How about with the new athletic director? We know Rick George is out, and they brought in the University of New Mexico athletic director. Does that make it turn up the heat a little bit on Deion?
2: I think that's a good question, and one that we don't know. I think anytime you have a football coach that wasn't hired by the athletic director, you're going to look at that. With Rick George, I think Deion would have been just fine. There is the fact that no matter who the AD is, if they wanted to get rid of Deion after this year, they still owe him $25 million. And Colorado doesn't have a whole lot of money. So with the new AD, though, does he go out and find it if this is a disastrous year? I don't know. He doesn't have a history with that. He has one other AD job, and it was for 1 year in New Mexico, and he didn't have to fire a football coach. So we're not really sure what that's going to look like. But I think the fact that there is a new AD, it does change the dynamic a little bit. It's going to make you look at it more.
0: I think we all get he has to win, but winning's defined different places. You know, there's places you can win 8 or 9 games and be in hot water. There are places, if you get to 6, you're celebrated. They do have both Georgia Tech and Northwestern on the schedule, so they're playing 11 teams from the Power 4 leagues out of 12. How much winning does he have to do so that people can say, he's winning?
2: Well, I think a bowl game would be huge for them. I mean, that's kind of the thing that, in my mind, they need to shoot for. They're going to shoot higher, but if they're in a bowl game, and it'll be 2 bowl games in 3 years, that hasn't been done in 20 years at Colorado. So that would be a huge deal for them. But I do think, be better than 3-9. You know, if you're 4-8 and you've got a bunch of close losses, that maybe doesn't look so bad. If you're 5-7 with some close losses, maybe that doesn't look so bad. But ultimately, I think if they're 6-6 and get to a bowl game, that's going to be celebrated around here.
3: How about the high school recruiting? Because I've been reading a couple of things. It seems like it's going a little bit better right now. I mean, obviously it won't be for this season, but down the line.
2: Yeah, they've had a surge. 6 commits in the last week. A week or 8 days, something like that.
3: Right.
2: A couple of 4 stars as well. So they've had a nice surge here in the last little bit, and their recruiting class for 27 is looking pretty good. And so they're off to a good start. But again, you got to finish that, right? It's one thing to get the commits. That you got to hold on to those commits until they sign in December and arrive in January. And the key to that is going to be winning. You know, if they're 3-9, you know, 2-10 or something like that, a lot of those guys might jump ship. So you got to win games to keep those guys on your commit list, because as we know, guys flip all the time.
0: Well, Brian, we appreciate a few minutes for a peek at the Buffs and where they think stand in the spring. Thanks for joining us.
2: You bet. Thanks for having me.
0: Brian Howell, Colorado Buffs writer for Buff Zone and the Boulder Daily Camera. Colorado will host Weber State Saturday, September 12th, and Utah visits Saturday, October 17th. BYU does not see the Buffs this year.
3: That's too bad.
0: It feels like a W.
3: Uh-huh.
0: All right.
3: Yeah. It does. Yeah, definitely. I think they're. If your goal is to get to a bowl, which is a legitimate goal for Colorado. Mm-hmm. I'm not scoffing at it. Well, BYU's goals are much higher. So right now, on paper, it would seem like that would be a win. And I believe it'll be a win for Utah.
0: No matter which of the local schools you root for, you think you have problems, and you can probably tell us all about your team's problems. But man, when he said they've only been to a bowl game 2 out of 3, was it once in 20 years?
4: Yeah, last 20 years. Yeah. Yeah.
0: Golly, man, that's a lot of losing.
4: But it shows you how far down they've been.
0: A lot of losing.
3: Well, I've been over there many times, and the Shador Travis Hunter senior year, I thought I was placed in a foreign land.
0: Didn't look anything like any of your other trips over there.
3: Nothing.
0: Right. It was packed. There was energy.
3: And
0: people
3: the Fox,
0: were pumped.
3: Whatever they call it, Big Noon, mm-hmm. was there.
0: Yeah.
3: So I got there like 8 o'clock in the morning, and it was rocking.
0: Of all the things Brian said, in Colorado, it's the Broncos and whoever's winning.
3: Well, that eliminates the Rockies.
0: You got to win to be relevant.
3: Yeah, I think that that's not that different, though, in a lot of places.
0: Particularly the NFL team is king.
3: Particularly out west.
0: Yes. Seattle, it's the Seahawks and whoever's winning.
3: Yeah, just virtually every city.
0: The Dodgers and Lakers in L.A. L.A.'s wired different because their NFL teams left. But yeah, I mean, to your point, Arizona.
3: Always winning.
0: Arizona. Yeah, right. That's true, too. Arizona, Seattle, Denver, San Francisco.
3: Well,
0: the Giants have some open
3: Padres.
0: Yeah.
3: Place sells out every night.
0: They're winning.
3: It's awesome.
0: Now, right.
3: They got a good team. As good an atmosphere as you can want. Beautiful stadium.
0: They're looking for something after the NFL left, and the Padres have given it to them. It was a perfect time to go.
3: Everybody's looking for something.
0: Yeah.
3: If you win, the Devils sold out every game last year. Every game.
0: Just win, baby.
3: Because they had won the year before. And they were okay enough. Yeah. Had the hope of winning. And they want to build the momentum. Yeah, they sold out every game. And that probably hadn't happened since Frank Kush walked around the campus.
0: How's Colorado going to make it to bowl eligibility?
3: What's their schedule?
0: They got, Georgia Tech, Weber State, and Northwestern are the non-conference.
3: Weber's going to beat them.
0: Well, then it's over. Eric Kerr goes in there.
4: If they lose to Weaver, then they're in deep water.
0: They better start getting the $25 million buyout lined up.
3: If Weaver beats them Monday morning, we're doing the show from Weaver.
0: I'm in on that. 100%.
4: Live from Eric Kerr's office.
0: Some purple ready, guys. We're coming up. We need some hats. We need some shirts. We're on the bandwagon. Let's go.
3: No, I've done a show from Weaver State's press box.
0: I have too. If you go on the backside looking not to the state, but looking west, phenomenal view out across Ogden to the lake. Oh, my gosh.
3: Everyone is.
0: I know the geography lends itself to.
3: I remember it was in the afternoon. I was subbing.
0: Oh,
3: in fact, is Lloyd right there? Yeah, Lloyd asked me, hey, can you do the afternoon show? I said, yeah. And then he tells me a little later, oh, yeah, you're on remote at Weber.
0: Just feed you one bit of info at a time. Get you
3: committed. After I said yes, then he told me,
0: you got to drive an hour.
4: Yes, I can do it. Now you get to drive up to Weber.
3: And I've never forgiven him.
4: Well, that's
0: for many things. That included.
3: No, actually, I was doing it with Gordon. So I said, Gordon, you're driving. I'll drive to your house because I live more south than you. And so the two of us went up there, and it was during training camp when Jay Hill had one of his better teams. So we were sitting in the press box watching the team practice, and Jerry Bovee was the AD. He met us in the parking lot, and it was a lot of fun. They had a good team, and then Jay, after practice, came up and spent some time with us. And there was a while there. We were doing it. Weber was advertising heavily. We did in the during basketball season, we did some shows there.
0: We were up there in the Student Union building multiple times. Yeah. We were also at his, they had a golf tournament went to. And we saw,
3: I think it was the Country Club,
0: Jay Hill lash a ball 300 million miles down the middle of the fairway.
3: That's pretty long, 300 million.
0: He got a hold of it. Had a tailwind, too. Who are we kidding?
4: One of the playoff games, they had Adrian Lizer, our old friend, they had. He and I go up there for a playoff game. It was snowing outside. We're underneath one of the tents doing it outdoors.
3: Yeah, I remember that.
4: So we've done a lot of that stuff.
3: I remember watching that Friday in December. But freezing cold.
0: So assuming Colorado loses to Texas Tech and to Utah, and assuming they lose to ASU and Houston, they got to go 6-2 in their other eight games, or they got to take down a big dog.
3: Well, I mean, that's the Big 12, though.
0: Okay.
3: Everybody's got to do it.
0: Don't see the path there, but maybe they'll make one.
3: But also on the flip side of that's the Big 12, I used to talk about there would be two or three head shakers in the Pac-10/12. Well, now as we're getting more familiar with the Big 12, there are head shaker teams. I wasn't necessarily saying head shaker teams. I was just saying upsets.
0: Mm-hmm.
3: The Devils,
0: Dillingham
3: wasn't even there yet. And they beat Washington out of nowhere.
0: Yeah.
3: But that wasn't a good team, but that's what I was talking about. Here in the Big 12, you're having teams that end up being hugely surprised teams.
0: 2 years ago, it was Colorado, and it was ASU.
3: Yeah, I don't think it really was Colorado 2 years ago.
0: It was a 4 or 5 game improvement. I mean, it was pretty massive.
3: Yeah, but I know, but they had
0: BYU.
3: Two stars at the top.
0: BYU, Colorado, ASU all went 7-2, tied for first place in the regular season, and none of them were picked high in the league. They were all picked down.
3: Yeah, I still don't think Colorado, but I get your point. They weren't picked high. But when you have that caliber of players, because I thought Shador was an outstanding college quarterback. We'll see what happens in the pro level, and Travis Hunter's talent speaks for itself. But I thought Shador running around there, doing what he did, throwing the ball, was just outstanding. And we'll see. That would be amazing if Isaac Wilson got that job.
0: Yeah.
3: Because I thought Lewis was the big 5-star, and he. But you never know with quarterback, man. We've seen this a million times over. You just don't know about quarterback.
0: Colorado has one home game in their first four. That Weber State game, game two. They're at Tech in the opener, and then they're at Northwestern and Baylor. They got to win on the road, or they're 1-3, and they're coming home to play Texas Tech in Utah, and the whole thing can get away from them. So. We'll know early on. Colorado had some of these teams we've talked about, you know, the whole schedule, like they better start, 5-1 because the back half's loaded, but Colorado could be in trouble right out of the gate.
3: Well, just stay above water and then cash in down the road.
0: Yep. All right, DJ PK, everything you missed in this show coming up next. Stay with us.
5: And now, a look at traffic from the KSL Traffic Center.
6: An emergency traffic situation. Northbound I-15, heavy delays from 2100 north to the point of the mountain due to a crash blocking two left lanes in that area. Northbound I-15 also slow from 72nd all the way up to 13th south right now, and scattered delays southbound I-15 throughout Davis County, Farmington, all the way to downtown Salt Lake City. The Ute Stampede Rodeo Extreme Bulls are back. 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With your KSL traffic update, I'm Jake Hatch right here on 97.5. 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
5: For Jazz fans, it's been a rough few years. 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
1: Well, we are down to three teams left in the NBA. 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
7: I mean, it means a lot, but I mean, I wouldn't be here without my teammates. 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
8: I can't even answer that question, honestly. You know what I mean? Like, yeah, it was 4-0, but I don't think we had a chance as far as our best shot, from a standpoint of the circumstances. you know, obviously they dominated us 4-0. But, yeah, I don't know if I can necessarily answer that question. Just because genuinely I do feel like we are the better team. But, you know, series-wise, you know, it didn't show it. So, tough question to answer.
0: 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There is James Harden on the Cavaliers getting swept. He thought they were the better team, which no one who watched all four games thought, but I guess you got to tell yourself whatever you got to tell yourself when they're in the locker room getting ready.
1: Guys say that too. It's not true, but they say it. You got beat 4-0. You got swept. You blew a 20-point lead in the fourth quarter.
0: And that was the only game you were competitive in. They dominated the other three.
1: It's a stain on the season for Cleveland. A nice season, but it's a stain. Expect more in a conference final. Anytime you get to the conference final, you expect, unless there's some number 8 seed that's pulled off massive upsets, and then finally the truth levels out, you expect the conference final to be much more competitive. But it does happen. I mean, the Jazz swept the Lakers that one year.
0: 98, yeah, took him down. It was quick. I was going to say it was painless, but, you know, not
1: for
0: them.
1: Kobe was a puppy.
0: He was.
1: Yeah. So he turned into...
0: Shaq couldn't defend the pick and roll.
1: What do you call a snake? It's a black mama. What do you call a puppy
0: snake?
1: A
0: baby snake? Yeah, I don't know.
1: It doesn't really work.
0: It doesn't.
1: We were golfing in St. George's Sunbrook over the weekend and saw a snake slithering right across the fairway.
0: How far away?
1: Well, as close as you wanted to get.
0: 20 yards.
1: Oh, my wife took a bunch of pictures. She got way closer than that.
0: Oh, okay.
1: But you could see it. Something moving. And then you get up there. Yeah, and it was a snake. Snaking through the fairway. Had somewhere to go, I guess.
0: Big game tonight. Game 5. Spurs and Thunder. It's 2-2, PK. We talked about it on Friday. Can't be that surprising that it's 2-2, and here we are. I was only surprised the games weren't more dramatic. I thought the Thunder won comfortably, and the Spurs, that was a blowout.
1: Yeah, that was. You're talking about, what was it, Sunday?
0: Game 4, yeah.
1: Sure, yeah. Spurs jumped them, and they needed that game. They were a more desperate team, no question. And then Pop spoke to them.
0: Oh, thank goodness.
1: Whew. Where would they be without him? Where would we be without him? I mean, come on. And so now tonight, the sense of urgency is both. It's even. Because the venue hasn't meant anything.
0: Split two at home, split two on the road.
1: So
0: yep.
1: I don't really care where the game's being played. And when you get to this level, usually that's the case. But it'd be interesting to see the level of urgency with the Thunder. Because they didn't have it the other night. And they didn't look very good, obviously. And what are they going to do now? Now, it's just one game. We see blowouts from time to time. It doesn't necessarily reflect the way the series is going to go. And that's basketball. But it wasn't like, even though the Spurs dominated, which they clearly did, it wasn't like they were playing at, oh, man, this is just our night. Everything's rolling. So it's a little scary from Oklahoma City's standpoint. But they've got the track record, and they've been in these difficult situations before. This is nothing new to them.
0: They didn't have the urgency in Game 4. They had it in Game 2
1: because
0: just dropped the home game. They had it in Game 3. I expect they'll have it again in Game 5 and that they'll win. I don't know if they'll
1: You'll
0: summon
1: think
0: it
1: the
0: in
1: Thunder
0: 6.
1: Will win?
0: I would think the Thunder would win tonight.
1: Oh, okay. I don't know. Maybe?
0: I'm with you on I don't know. I mean, Wemby summons another 40 and 20. Now they've been guarding him with bigs, and Hartenstein's done a pretty good job on him. The 40 and 20 was against, you know, when they thought they'd get cute and guard them with smaller players.
1: Yeah, that's what I'm saying is that they didn't, the other night, didn't look like, wow, the player A blew me away.
0: Right.
1: Nobody really blew me away. It's just that they did their thing.
0: They did their thing. Well, I think what blew you away was that the Thunder managed just 82
1: points. It was those guys
0: points.
1: Over there.
0: Good grief.
1: That's what I'm saying. But it's like the Spurs, game one. Wembanyama played out of his mind.
0: Right. Wembanyama won the game at the offensive end of the floor and with his rebounding. But this was a total
1: game
0: defensive
1: four,
0: thing. The Thunder.
1: Like they just did what they're capable of doing. It wasn't like they needed superhuman efforts. If they're very capable of doing Game 4 and Game 5.
0: But are they capable as a group of holding the Thunder to 33% shooting and 18% from the three-point line?
1: Well, some of it just matters if the shot goes in, but I think you have to give the team defensive credit when another team is struggling. Now, they maybe the Thunder, it just, hey, it's not happening for us. They lacked intensity. We got what we needed. We're 2-2. This is going to go the distance, and let's just...
0: We're going to go get Game 5 and retake the lead.
1: Yeah, which is all that matters.
0: Right, which is their attitude in Game 3. We're going to go retake the lead, and they did.
1: But they did that so comfortably, to see them come out and get smoked was a surprise.
0: We had Austin Ainge on earlier in the show. What did he say that you would like to relate to the people? It is up on Facebook, DJ and PK. It's on Twitter, David DJ James. You can watch the interview. It's up on YouTube, wherever you get your podcasts. Yach's posting it everywhere.
1: They did not consummate a trade with Washington the day after the lottery order.
0: He couldn't wait to shoot that down. That cracked him up.
1: Well, I knew it was going to. I mean, I could tell you it was going to, and I knew
0: it's much more methodical. There's no race to like. And now we got to go.
1: Yeah, but it is on the sources said writing.
6: You got to have a report out immediately.
1: Yeah,
6: come on,
1: right? It's the competition now is so strong that you got to come up with something, even if there's like one shred, just barely a shred of truth.
0: That's all true. Yeah, it's I mean, they know it'll be a while before a trade is. You know, they see each other. They know they're going to see each other. It'll be a while before the trade is done and announced. And it is a poker game.
1: I somebody told me that somebody told them in this is I am making a joke of this, so please, I am not reporting anything, but I'm talking about the rumor mill here locally. Somebody said that somebody told them that they were willing to include Ace Bailey. Now that is not me reporting it. I'm just saying, and I'm like, oh, it gets so, you get like 15 people removed, and Who maybe they visited with Ace DeBonsa and he heard they're gonna willing to include Ace DeBailey, Ace whomever,
0: right?
1: Ace Freely of Kiss,
0: the famous Aces. When I was just getting started and calling UC Santa Barbara Division III football games, and they're playing Redlands and Occidental and Cal Lutheran, those little schools down in L.A., they had a wide receiver named Johnny Ace. What a great name for a wide receiver!
1: I agree,
0: Johnny Ace.
1: Yeah.
0: He was small, but he's fast and had great hands.
1: For your team or the other team?
0: D3. He was on the UC Santa Barbara team.
1: So they're going to do what they need to do, and we'll see what the... Even if nothing happens, okay, fine. And then something will happen after that, because that's when they can go with free agency and trades and so forth, and they'll just pivot and go there. And we'll see how
0: he couldn't
1: that
0: go very far down that road because, as he said, well, it depends on who we draft. You know, there's guys at the top of the draft who in this era of positionless basketball are about as different as you can be. I mean, the twos, threes, and fours get pretty interchangeable depending on the guy. But
1: to an extent, but not completely, because he can recite without the list all the free agents that there would be interested in. Now, he wouldn't do that, obviously, but... He could already, there's no doubt in my mind, hey, we like player XYZ. And I don't think that'll change much relative to who they draft. Because that's a free agent.
0: Right.
1: They've got the financial situations determined,
0: But is there one less wing guy they need? Or is there one less guard they need because they draft one? And it's a little mushy because guys can swing between positions.
1: But free agents, if you like somebody, he's available now. So if you want him, you've got to get him now. So it shouldn't matter as much who's already there.
0: Austin did not want to paint himself into a corner there. He said, well, yes, because I was asking about a veteran ball handler. You know, somebody to help the perimeter and handle the ball. And he's yes, but he's got to be good enough. So he's got a list of
1: your framework has nothing to do with who they draft.
0: Right. But he says, yes, they know they need a veteran.
1: Yeah.
0: And you can, of all the things you can draft, you can't draft a veteran. So that need is there, but they're not going to add a veteran just to add a veteran. Clearly, he's got a list of veterans he wants to add.
1: No.
0: And then he's got a list of other veteran players who are available that he does not want to add.
1: Right. So that's why I don't think it matters. The draft doesn't matter. on that.
0: Right. That'll come down to playing time and money and fit and what the other offers
1: Competition.
0: Are.
1: Competition.
0: Yep.
1: Yeah. And I think they'll get somebody in that or two. I think that if you want to go on that particular position, I think that who they draft could determine if it's one or two.
0: What will the Wizards do? Bum, bum, bum. Draft JJ. That's what they should do. But we'll see what they do.
1: Oh, I don't know that.
0: Really?
1: Yeah.
0: Still could be Peterson. They'll clear up all that stuff.
1: No, I think you can trade. And you want to help your team.
0: How far down would the Wizards trade? I can't believe they trade very far down.
1: Right.
0: Memphis?
1: Well, it's...
0: Chicago. 3-4.
1: Squeeze these guys across the street here.
0: Yeah. I don't know that they're going to be squeezed.
1: See, but I think it's more about how bad they want DeBonsa. That's what I'm telling you. The guy who said he talked to somebody said, oh, they want him real bad, and they're going to include Ace. Okay, sure. But if they want him real bad, suppose they do want him real bad. If they believe, then yes, include Ace.
0: It's a big ask.
1: It is. But that means you're believing to like 99.999%. Yeah.
0: Well, I mean, the outrageous would be, because we were talking about young guys don't produce. Well, there's a short list. Magic won a title. Duncan won one in his second year. Now, they had Kareem and David Robinson for teammates. There were pieces in place. But nonetheless, guys who excelled early.
1: It's not about winning a title your first year.
0: Shaq took a terrible team, a legitimately terrible team with no talent, and immediately made him 500. There are guys who come in and move the needle right away. Bird did.
1: But even if they thought it was a 2-3 year process.
0: That group. Yeah, if you think he's the best player, if he's going to be the best player on a championship team, and you're positive, the other guys are good players, but they're not that.
1: Yeah. Then, you don't know.
0: Then find a way.
1: And if they've come to that conclusion. Now, my instinct would say I wouldn't do that.
0: The easiest, most expensive way, or the easiest, most inexpensive way would be for AJ to just play hard to get. Hey, I really don't want to come there. I'm really not going to want to resign there. You should make a deal. No, that's the least expensive way for the Jazz. If he would just say that.
1: Although they could just say tough.
0: As the Jazz said a year ago with Ace Bailey, we'll take him.
1: The Jazz have to, whatever they're offering now, has to increase. If I'm Washington, I go up to the day of the draft. Here's what we want. Well, how about, here's what we want. Well, how about, did you not hear what I just said? Here's what we want.
0: It's a poker game.
1: And then the day of, you can come off that. If they're offering something really good. But, I mean, it is our four guys and then everybody else. Yes, yes, yes, yes, yes, yes, yes. And if they should say that, and I would even go, if they really believed in AJ, then as many picks as you're allowed to give.
0: Picks, pick swaps, load up.
1: Right, whatever.
0: You can trade your first round pick every other year. Okay. For 6 years, I think. So.
1: So two or three of those. Any of these other players. Filipowski on down. And that's no knock on any of those guys.
0: But what have you got to take to get a guy if you think he's generational?
1: It's a question of would they come off that and include Bailey, my wonderful life backcourt, George Bailey. And I hope they don't, because as soon as
0: you want to use that line.
1: Yeah, once one of those guys gets traded, or if, well, then that line's dead. I want the wonderful life backcourt, George Bailey.
0: If you really believe he's one of the two guys who's going to dominate the game, we've seen runs. Magic and Bird did it. Shaq and Duncan did it. LeBron and Steph Curry just did it. Were you out there winning 8 out of 9? You're the lead guy. Is he that kind of guy?
1: I don't think so. But I would say that just about anybody say, I don't think so. And that doesn't mean they're not great players. I would have said that about Kobe.
0: Jordan and Akeem.
1: And he did it.
0: Jordan and Hakeem, yeah, eight in a row between them. I was just thinking of the guys who actually have done it. I just said like four duos who dominated, right? You don't win a title unless you have one of those guys because they win 8 out of 8 or 8 out of 9 or whatever. I think that's what Shaq and Duncan did. Shaq and Duncan were both those guys. Everybody knew it. We never sat and debated that.
1: Well, yeah.
0: Everybody
1: didn't
0: know. They
1: played multiple years of college.
0: Hey, you're right. Everybody didn't know Bird even after 5 years of eligibility. He was really good, but nobody knew that.
1: Okay, to that level? Does anybody know that to that level?
0: I think people were all in on LeBron to that level, but they were not all in on Steph to that level.
1: Oh, not even close.
0: I know. No.
1: I don't even know that the Magic was that level. I think you'd have to go back to Lou Alcindor.
0: Kareem was that level. Everybody's all in on that guy.
1: So,
0: but again,

0: if he were to hit the trademark.
1: Utah's interest in Austin Matthews is 100% accurate. They would have to join a few other teams that would probably be raising their hand. If he does say, hey, I want out, for sure the Mammoth would be all over that. The Sharks would be over that. The Kings. There would be a number of teams that would want a player like him because they just don't become available very often, especially when they're in their prime. A couple years back, he scored 69 goals, threatened 70, which hasn't been done since the 90s. So a player like that that may or may not become available, absolutely, the Mammoth are all over that. They want a superstar.
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1: My favorite place.
0: Your favorite place?
1: Sandy.
0: Okay.
1: Nice community.
0: Your religious neighborhood in Sandy.
1: Nice people.
0: As the traffic.
1: Well, JT, a lot of people have sold. We got a lot more heathens moved in.
0: Oh, man. You just can't help yourself, can you?
1: Oh, you should see him. Outrageous.
0: Oh, man. All right.
1: Just kidding.
0: Question of the morning. A lot of reaction to this. So the Cavs finding out what the current Jazz brass has long since known. All about Donovan. Dude is Houdini. Flat out disappears, Ben says.
1: That's not true.
0: No. He went for 30. He didn't flat out disappear.
1: Now, and he didn't play the last 8-9 minutes. It was garbage time.
0: He doesn't have a major impact on the defensive end or on the rebounding. You know, it's scoring driven. And can he pass the ball and get other people? But that's his game going in, and that's his game. And so he didn't disappear.
1: No, he has not.
0: Not but you're good
1: right,
0: enough.
1: He's limited.
0: Right.
1: He's good in what he does.
0: Right.
1: But he doesn't affect the game across the board.
0: He was second team all NBA. If that does something for you, they're saying he's one of the top 10 players in the league. And even if you want to argue that, and I'm sure a lot of you do, but even if you do, like, all we're arguing here is he 8th? Is he 13th? Is he 16th? We're not arguing if he's really good. He's really good.
1: I wouldn't go top 10.
0: And we're not arguing he's outside the top 20. They're not doing that. So.
1: And you got injuries that factor in and all that stuff.
0: Yep.
1: So, and when you put together a top whatever list, you're not factoring injuries.
0: Clark says the sweep's not on Donovan. He played about as well as you'd hope. He's not going to carry a team deep into the playoffs, though. His defense is below average. I'm not sad we moved on. I don't like the Harden Lillard types that play offense only. The plus minus in those types, never good.
1: Okay. That's reasonable. That's a reasonable
0: take.
1: You
0: can live with all of that?
1: Yeah. Yep.
0: I'm rooting for the Knicks and Clarkson. That dude deserves a title. He's one of my favorite Jazz members. Ravuth.
1: And I once was speaking to Jerry Sloan, and I said the word deserve. You don't deserve anything. You earn it. I don't deserve it. And the way he said it to me, so matter of fact.
0: Didn't want to argue with him, did you?
1: Never wanted to argue
0: with him. When Jerry got that tone going, the debate's over.
1: Right. I mean, he was listening, and he gave me really good answers.
0: Yeah.
1: But we're talking about deserving, you know, and I was going on length of careers, the grinding nature of the statues, the grinding nature of Coach Sloan. He didn't want to hear it. No, he didn't know.
0: I'm with Michael. His third sentence, well, even a second one. I love DM. Okay, you can love whatever player you love, and some people love stars and some love role players. That's a whole interesting thing. Everybody seems to love the little guy and not the big guy. But here we go. I don't like playoff hero ball. It's too easy to defend. It's not what got you there. Yes. You are very big on you like basketball when the ball moves. And it is much harder to defend a team when the ball moves. The best teams have five guys who can score it and five guys who can pass it.
1: No guys, question about that.
0: Guys aren't open for long and they aren't open by much. Are you a good and accurate passer? And can you anticipate it? Because by the time you see it and you make the pass, a lot of times the moment's gone. It closes
1: right
0: up again.
1: That's what I grew up on Nick basketball in the 70s.
0: And the ball moved.
1: Yeah. Absolutely, yeah. Man. It was nobody was bigger than anybody else.
0: Yep.
1: In
0: bing,
1: terms
0: bing,
1: of
0: bing.
1: Stature. And I can name you that starting lineup. And that ball moved. And guys moved. Bill Bradley, they were talking about perpetual motion, constantly cutting, blah, blah, blah, blah, blah. And they played the game. And that's the way I was basically taught to watch the game. But at the same time, you know, you put yourself in these guys' positions, and if I throw you the ball, what are you going to do with it? And I'm better off in my hands. You know, the Jordan's just demanding that Kerr hit that shot. Okay, you've got to have that level of confidence. Now, Kerr was a shooter, and that's how he was in the league, right? And he was a good shooter, obviously. But Jordan just, okay, Stockton's going to come and they're going to double team me and I'm going to throw you the ball. And it's unspoken, you're going to hit that shot or I'm going to just do something unkind to you.
0: Well, he'd already punched him once.
1: And
0: I will punch
1: and
0: you again.
1: And if you're Kerr, like, wait a minute, this guy's got all these titles and he's giving me the ball. Yeah, I'm ready to go.
0: But it's also not the whole punch you. It's like, wow, Michael Jordan.
1: That's what I'm talking about. I'm not from a negative
0: I'm
1: threat.
0: I'm going to make
1: He's instilling that confidence.
0: Yeah.
1: But, you know, Kobe's talked about that, or guys talked about it about Kobe. Well, why do I throw it to you? You're not going to do anything with it. And so the guy who's the man on the team, LeBron has been hit with that, I think, unfairly and unjustly. Oh, he's so willing to pass. Well, if the guy's open, yeah, you should be. And LeBron has been willing to do that. And then if the guy misses a shot, well, LeBron, what were you doing?
0: I think that whole thing has been, that's where analytics has backed it up, that you'd rather have a lesser player have a wide open shot than a better player have a contested or double team shot. You just can't go into the teeth of the defense
1: sure, but
0: all
1: he's
0: the
1: LeBron,
0: time.
1: He's not just
0: success.
1: A better player.
0: Well, granted, when you get to the LeBrons and the Magics, who are bigger and more athletic than the people matching up with, you know, they rise above double teams and it still becomes an open shot.
1: It's a quandary.
0: I get that.
1: Well, Jordan, and you've got Kerr, Paxton.
0: Yep.
1: So, yeah. The guys are known for hitting shots.
0: Right.
1: And Phil Jackson had to get Jordan to the point of willing to do it. It's a tricky thing.
0: It'll be interesting to watch the Knicks because Brunson plays a lot of hero ball. He's also borderline unstoppable. Left, right, stop, start, head fake, cut the other way. Cut. I mean, my gosh, he's hard to stay in front of. Just unreal. But with Wembanyama waiting in the finals or with a Thunder team that's very good defensively, I mean, everybody defends, you don't get on the floor. You know, is he going to have the room to operate or is he going to come up short? That'll be fascinating when we get there.
1: Yeah,
0: but
1: no,
0: that's
1: I
0: next
1: don't
0: month.
1: Think we're picking the Knicks.
0: Nope, none of us are, but nonetheless.
1: I hope it's a series.
0: Here they are, right, yeah.
1: Well, if the Knicks win, then it's my Knicks back in the 70s. I just want you guys to know that ahead of time.
0: I grew up with
2: you had a Knicks hat?
0: I grew up with a sportscaster.
1: I don't know if I got one. I'll have to look.
0: I grew up with a sportscaster who would literally put up on the screen my Padres, your Padres, and it was just based solely on whether they won. All right, DJ and PK, it's 97.5, the KSL Sports Zone.
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0: Good morning. Welcome in the 97.5, the KSL Sports Zone. David James sitting in for Scotty G, the coach, Tim Lacombe. Tim, where are you?
1: Oh, man, I'm at RGS Exteriors, our good friends out here. Got my RGS hat on for those of you on the live stream. And I'm so excited I get to hang with you for a bit. I mean, Scotty's going to be out for a few days, and good for him. He doesn't have to deal with Lloyd and myself.
0: That's a win. That's a win.
2: Mainly Lloyd.
1: Okay, I mean, but I was throwing myself in as a teammate.
0: Lloyd says the quiet part out loud.
1: That's why I love Lloyd. He's just transparent and authentic, which gets you a long way in life.
0: See? We have many things to discuss, but I believe you and I are about to talk an enormous amount of basketball. It is that time of year, Tim. Why don't we just get right to the starting lineup and jump into the deep end of the pool?
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4: And the clock ticks down from 8 to 7 to 6 and all the way to 0. Final score in Game 4, 130 to 93. And the New York Knicks are on their way to the NBA Finals. For the first time since 1999, the Knicks are Eastern Conference champions.
0: All right, there it is. You hear all that excitement? This bugs me for a couple reasons. Are you ready?
1: Oh, dude, I'm so ready because I'm aching right now.
0: Okay, this is before we get to the basketball. You're in broadcasting, and you're young, and you dream of all these big jobs, and you realize you have to get to certain markets at certain places to even be considered. I interviewed a job once in L.A., and the interview went pretty well. They liked my tape, or I wouldn't have gotten the interview. And I mean, I'm just a couple years out of college. And this job I thought would have been really cool. And the guy looks at me and goes, well, all your references are your buddies in Santa Barbara. And I'm like, I'm 23. I just got out of college. I haven't worked in New York. I don't know what to tell you. And he actually laughed like, yeah, that was kind of ridiculous. But it was just, and all those jobs ended up going to people who were in LA. They just hired locally. And New York, the networks are there. They hire people who work locally. And so to get this whole, oh, you bumpkins out in these small markets, you know, you homers and you what? They're like, everybody in New York's a bunch of homers. Stephen A. Smith is so excited for the Knicks. And I'm watching PTI. Oh, that's Kornheiser. That's the team of my youth. They're like, you're all a bunch of honks and homers. We all are. Stop acting like you're big time network. So now we got to listen to all the national guys honk for their local team, the team of you. Okay. I just had to get that off my chest.
1: Hey, we have a honk. Aside. We have a honk on the show, you know. Honk. I love that name. I love a good honk.
0: Honk.
1: Yeah. Typically when I drop, you know, they accuse me of name drop, and I say I know guys like David James.
0: Nice. I do think that the Cavs are getting off easy for their lackluster game 2 and 3 performances because game 4 was so horrendous. They didn't really compete after game 1. They blew that big lead, and what we saw in the first 3.5 quarters out of them, we never saw again. It's like they were broken.
1: We need to start taping stuff because we came on the air after that. And, you know, Scotty asked me, he's like, if you're coaching that team, does that take a hunk out of, you know, the locker room? And I said, I wouldn't be surprised. I wouldn't be surprised if they swept them now because that's the kind of stuff. And so there's so much to unpack. But first, you said, you know, that guy said it. First time in 27 years, mm-hmm. the Knicks have been there.
0: Mm-hmm.
1: And the way they did this is absolute dominance. So we'll get into the ball, but I want to put 1999 in perspective because I just got gas. Okay? And I paid, just for the lowest freaking grade, I paid $4.80-something. Gas in 1999, my friend, $1.22.
0: You need to say gasoline because otherwise your producer might clip that and have a drop and you'd be looking bad. It'd be totally, yeah.
1: Oh, I just got gas today, yeah. That's true. I got to learn this. I got to learn a routine. Thank you.
0: You're welcome.
1: The average new house in 99,
0: mm-hmm.
1: $131,000.
0: Oh, those days aren't coming back.
1: The number one song, Believe by Cher. So that's been a while, dude. Like, you say 1999,
0: yeah.
1: And you, for me, it's like, oh, that was just around the corner. That was a while ago. I mean, Backstreet Boys, I Want It That Way came out that year. I just got gas.
0: there it is.
1: Oh, man, it's already done. This is how that that deal with the wrestling and Hans started, isn't it?
0: Yeah.
1: I just got gas.
0: See, if you'd gone British and say petrol, you'd be okay.
1: Oh, dang it. Well, no. I wish I would have thought about that. A Super Bowl winner in that year. Remember 1999?
0: Is that Elway or the Rams?
1: It was Elway, baby.
0: It was Elway. Okay, Elway got his second, yeah.
1: Defeated the Falcons 34-19, MVP. The Fiesta Bowl champs, Tennessee Volunteers.
0: Peyton the NBA
1: was a shortened season
0: by
1: lockout.
0: San Antonio.
1: Yeah.
0: Taking down the Knicks, yeah.
1: And
0: do you believe that the Knicks are?
1: Do you believe?
0: Thank you.
1: Nice.
0: We'll share a reference there. Do you believe? Sing it. That the Knicks are an excellent team, and that is why they've won 11 in a row. Or do you believe that the East is pathetic competition, and that has enabled the Knicks to stroll through it? Both of those things are probably true. So, which one do you think is the more powerful part of this equation?
1: The more powerful part is that the East is trash. And the teams and the players that are supposed to stand up and represent run away. That's a problem. I mean, I got a text yesterday from a longtime college coach, and he's like, how can these guys in good conscience go out there and play like that? Getting paid what they're getting paid. And, you know, it's a crazy phenomenon, man. But the way I say it is, all the way along, they were being almost entitled to feeling like they were doing something, like by their coach. Were they not?
0: The Cavs were. Are you talking about?
1: Yeah,
0: yeah, yeah. With the whole analytics, 2 out of 3.
1: Yeah, you got that, Lloyd, somewhere.
0: And he did follow it up with, nobody wants to hear that. You know, this is fans want results. So, but that part of it gets lost. The other part was so staggering.
1: Okay,
0: I mean, it's like Harden said what he said, and he's going to take heat for it all day long, and then we'll forget about it by tomorrow. That's the way the news cycle works. But he'll take heat about it all day long. But he did say, I mean, with the result of the series, you know, it's hard to say. But he just doesn't want to go out there and say, you know, that team's better than our team.
1: Right, and even down to, you know, even at the end of the game, it was so interesting. Just I guess the whole thing just left me with my mouth open going, What was all that? Because if you rewind the tape to that 22-point victory, I mean, the Cavs played as well as they played all year in that Game 7
0: to beat
1: the Pistons.
0: To beat Detroit, right.
1: Yeah, I mean, they shared the ball. And, like, Donovan came out in that game and was hell-bent on getting everybody going. And he even, like, they played with an enthusiasm, and it carried over. You know, they were supposed to be the tired team, but it carried over. And in that stretch, they just needed somebody to manage the game. They needed somebody to call a timeout or realize, dude, Harden is not a good isolation defender. Seriously, that reminded me of the Iraqi guy that would stand out as the statues being torn down. And saying,
0: all is well.
1: Everything is well.
0: Yeah, all is
1: Iraq.
0: Well.
1: Saddam is, you know, our supreme leader as his statue is being ripped down right behind him. So it to me, that's why, like, we started with that authentic, like, I love authenticity. Mm-hmm. I felt none with the Cavs. Zero. And when Donovan got up in the middle of that team and started barking at those guys yesterday, like, he had gone out there and done something. Like, that. There's a lot of problems, and I will just say I'm really glad the Jazz are doing business with that team in the next couple of years. Like, by contract, they're going to be getting things from that team, because I sense that team's going to unravel.
0: Those 27 and 29 draft picks might be worth something, is what you're saying.
1: Yes, very much so. And I do believe that the Jazz kind of, you know, when they do these deals, they kind of look down the road and realize where teams are going to be at the same time. There's so many. You had Austin on today. That was awesome. But I just feel like that is the other thing is they're into the second apron. Like, with this roster, it's insane.
0: They're going to have to move people. Yeah.
1: So it's it just shows you, I guess, DJ, how hard it is to win. And if you look at the teams, so it goes to the second part of your question. The East is horrible, but the Knicks have something special because they are a team. I mean, they have a guy that pulls a lot of the weight, but Cat's been pretty impressive to me. And again, I get it. They're doing it against – they've won 11 games straight by 267 combined points.
0: That's unreal.
1: Yeah.
0: The whole thing about all the double digits, somebody said 11 in a row by double digits. Well, they only had a 6-point game in there with Philly, a 6 or 8-point game. And then the OT game, I know you won by double digits, but it doesn't count. It was an OT game. But nonetheless, it's a very impressive stretch. But we had a listener, we do the feedback in the last segment, and he said, I don't trust Hero Ball in the playoffs. Me too. I'm with you. One guy, and you know, because you were on Majerus' staff and you were a manager and then you were doing video and all that. And when one guy's on the 3-point line, he's got to beat the defender in front of him. Then he's got to beat a help defender coming for either side, depending on whether he goes left or right. And then there's a shot blocker at the rim. A good defensive team, you're going to have to beat 2 or 3 people to get to the rim. And to do that, and to get 100 or 110 or 120 points, whatever it takes to win a game, you're just not going to do that often. You got to be able to move the ball and share the ball. Brunson, there's a lot of hero ball. There's a lot of dribbling. And it's worked against the East. It has worked. He's put up awesome numbers, and he's undersized, and people always root for the little guy. And when I see him interviewed, he seems like an easy guy to root for. So I get all of that, but he's going to put all those moves on San Antonio. Wemby's still going to be 7-4 waiting for him. And if San Antonio doesn't win because the Thunder win, the Thunder are 10 or 12 deep with guys who defend as a group, and you will have to beat 2 or 3 people. And they got 2 big guys waiting for you at the rim in Holmgren and Hartenstein too. So I don't see how it's going to work for the Knicks. Now, maybe they can make it a long and entertaining series. Maybe other guys can go off. Maybe Karl Anthony Towns has got a 35-point game in him, and they get there. But I'm going to pick whoever wins the West. I think San Antonio is going to get beat by Oklahoma City. But if San Antonio wins, I'm still going to pick them. I don't see that the Knicks are built for this, and that hero ball, a smaller guy who has the ball in his hands a lot, always strikes me as one of the hardest ways to try to win. It doesn't mean you can't, because Isaiah Thomas did it, and Steph Curry did it. There's a couple smaller guys who've done it. But we're talking about a couple smaller guys in 50, 60, 70 years of basketball. Even when the league wasn't as big, Wilt and Bill Russell were dominating it.
1: Yeah, absolutely. And then the only thing I would add to that is I do think the Knicks have a component. And the reason I think they've been so successful through this, in addition to the East being bad. But I do believe they have that component. Like the fact that those guys know each other from a couple of those guys, you know, that bond goes back through college. They played together.
0: Get the Villanova guys.
1: But you also feel that because you, like even in their commercials and the way they do things, again, I mentioned this with Oklahoma City, but Brunson's quick to deflect. I mean, he doesn't want, but he's also quick to get the ball and make a big shot. And that's so much different, honestly, than I saw. Like Donovan in this series, he had, you know, decent numbers, so people could come back and look at the numbers. But you look into the film on when things were tough, when, you know, like in that fourth quarter, all they needed was somebody to make a couple buckets. And he and Harden got none. You know, we know you can't guard anybody, you two. But the one thing, gosh, can you stir up some points for us in the fourth quarter when we're trying to fight off a lead?
0: But when they look good in game one, third quarter, and they're pulling away, and I'm largely in disbelief.
1: Like when Donovan hit that three, and it was 22, I thought it was, that's it.
0: But the ball was moving.
1: Yeah.
0: There's 4 guys touching the ball. There's 3 really good passes. Bing, bing, bing. Yep. And Donovan's hitting some of those shots, but he's giving the ball up and it's coming back to him. And as it tightens up, it's those 2 guys, and there's a lot of dribbling into a set defense that is just hard to do. There's one other element to the Knicks we haven't mentioned yet, but, man, Jazz fans and Utah sports fans, the Utes and Cougars do this too, Aggies do this too. You get your guys and you root for your guys. Jordan Clarkson is not playing a big role. And he actually played a very small role in the conference finals. He did play quite a bit, actually, in the opening round against Atlanta and more against the Sixers than he did against the Nets. He doesn't shoot the 3 well at all right now. but he has been good from the floor and at the free throw line. I'm wondering if there's a role for him in the finals and how much we'll see of him, because obviously he remains very popular here, and there are people who will want the Knicks to win just for him.
1: Oh, there's zero question about that. And you know what he has the ability to do is in a game that's locked down, and maybe, you know, for whatever reason, you know, Brunson's locked up by those guys. And you mentioned it, like the difference between, like, pick your poison, like throw the hardest, like who's going to defend. Most of the time it was going to be Harden or Mitchell. You know, there was so much space in that series for those guys, for the Knicks. They were able to just kind of do what they wanted to do. And you're watching the West and how, if it's OKC, the bodies they can throw, like Dort and Caruso. I mean, it's a totally different beast. And then you see how Harper gets after it and Castle gets after it and Vassell gets after it for San Antonio. So I hear you. I think they're going to have a hard time. But a game like that's a game like they got somebody locked down. Clarkson could come in as an outlier, and we've seen him do it. You know, come in and just get hot and start making a few shots, and he could break it loose. I think the Knicks' best friend right now is how long that series is. They just want to sit back and let those guys throw haymakers, man.
0: I get that, especially given all the injuries. Both teams had a couple key guys out, and that is very concerning. What if they're not back and another guy or two gets hurt? So there is that. The Knicks could have that play in their way. But I also look at how much time off you get is not always positive. When the Jazz had 10 days off before the finals with the Bulls, they won game one, but they were never quite as crisp. And obviously the Bulls had something to do with that. We just saw in the college football playoffs, there's usually a week between games. One bye week, people are used to that. But you start giving people 23 days off, and we start seeing like 7 of the 8 teams that get byes are losing. Because those are way past being a bye. Those are long breaks. I don't know that they want to be off. Was it June 3rd, I think, the final start? I don't know that they want that kind of time off. A couple extra days, sure. But you start getting out to 7, 8, 9 days, yeah. I'm not feeling good. That feels like
1: actually,
0: too much.
1: I've got, because you mentioned it, I've got a list of rest versus rust, you know? Yeah. And this is, it actually kind of is supporting what you're saying. 2013, the Spurs had 9 days rest against the Heat, who had 3 days rest.
0: And the Heat won that series.
1: The Heat, yeah, Spurs won game one fresh. But after that, didn't go their way. 4-2, they lost that series. Pacers had 10 days rest to the Miami Heat in 04 and got swept. 99 finals, San Antonio had 9 days rest against the Knicks, and the Knicks won the series 4-1. So, I mean, these are just examples of that, but when it does get into 7, 8, 9, you're right, it gets pretty tough.
0: Yeah. All right, we got to take a break. Lloyd's giving me the evil eye right now. He probably wants to cut up some more of your drops or stuff you've said. I've heard more stuff, but I don't want to give him any ideas.
2: What is with everybody saying that I'm giving the evil eye? What is with everybody that says that?
1: I wonder if Scotty put like a note card on that.
2: Scotty said it. Scotty said it with Locke.
0: Everybody says it. Do you think it's everybody's problem, or
2: is it me?
0: It's your evil eye.
2: Is it me? It might be me.
1: Hey, Lloyd. When we get back, let's take DJ through our exercise we did with Scotty, and then he can understand what we're talking about.
0: And we've got to hear Austin H. You got an Austin H. clip? We'll talk Austin H.
1: Yeah, I want to get some Cavs sound, so we'll get to a lot of that stuff.
0: All right, that's next. Stay with us right here on The Zone.
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10: Now Austin Matthews is obviously very much in the news. And you've seen the Mammoth's name tied pretty closely to Matthews if he were to hit the trademark.
11: Utah's interest in Austin Matthews is 100% accurate. They would have to join a few other teams that would probably be raising their hand. If he does say, hey, I want out, for sure the Mammoth would be all over that. The Sharks would be over that. The Kings. There would be a number of teams that would want a player like him because because they just don't become available very often, especially when they're in their prime. A couple years back, he scored 69 goals, threatened 70, which hasn't been done since the 90s. So a player like that that may or may not become available, absolutely, the Mammoth are all over that. They want a superstar.
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0: Brit Floyd returns in 2026 with their biggest show yet. 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

0: Well, I will say that, you know, all the permutations to two are a little easier than in years past, DJ. But no, I don't think we know. I'm not sure the teams know. I'm not sure we know exactly what we're going to do. I don't know if other teams are either. There's still a lot of information that can be gained in this time of year. And everyone tries to go slow and get it right.
1: There's Austin Ainge. He joined us earlier this morning. The Utah Jazz president of basketball operations was on with PK and I at 8:30 this morning. That is up wherever you get your podcasts. It's on my Twitter feed at David DJ James, on my Facebook at David DJ James, on the DJ and PK Facebook page. It's on KSLSports.com. It's on our YouTube page. Wherever you get it, you can listen to the whole thing. And you probably know this about recruiting. It's different, but this is where I think it overlaps, is you don't really make a decision until you have to. And the Wizards don't have to decide what they're doing. There's obviously huge question marks about Peterson. You know, how many games can he play in the NBA? Was he really cramping up? Was there something else going on? How available is he going to be? And if they don't have to decide, then the Jazz can't decide. And even if they do decide, the Jazz don't have to decide yet. So as much as we all want to know, what's the rush, Tim?
2: Yeah, exactly. I do, like Austin said, and we talked about on the show a bunch, there's real value in this time. It's a time where you actually get to get into the details of these dudes' lives and know what makes them tick. And for competitors, you're looking for guys, if they're down 3-0, they're going to take the court and fight like crazy to try to get this thing back. And you're putting a guy out there like Jalen Brunson, who everybody's whole life said is undersized. But, you know, obviously teams have looked in and under the hood and realize there is a lot to it, and that engine is solid and it can run for a long time because it's built on a solid foundation. And I think that's what they're looking for. Who are your friends? Who do you hang with? What do you like to do in your spare time? How much do you really, at the end of the day, love basketball, or is it just because you're tall? I mean, all those things that you dig into. And that's, you're right, it was very similar to the recruiting process. The Jazz know all these guys can play. Like, that isn't a, you know, the difference or the differentiator between each of these guys. Like, Wemby to the rest of his draft class, it was, you know, the gap was pretty wide. This gap is very narrow. And so you are looking for fit. And to your point, Washington is in the middle of doing the same thing, and that's the only team they have to wait for this time. So they make their decision, and the Jazz don't know what they're going to do, but what they're working on in this process is a bunch of what-ifs. You know, what if they do this? What if they do this? What if somebody trades up and does this? And they're working through all those scenarios all at the same time, trying to figure out who Boozer is, you know, who Wilson really is. I mean, those two guys' names get left out of the equation a ton. But again, the line between these guys is so minimal that there may be teams sitting out there going, man, I see real value there. And I'm going to take these guys here. So that's, there's a lot of, a lap window shopping right now, but the real buying will be done here pretty soon.
1: What would be cool, and I know a lot of people, you know, it's all about the emotion and feeling the bond with A.J. DeBonsa because you watched him at BYU for a year. And that might even be more real for Austin Ainge and Danny Ainge because, you know, they were in Massachusetts and A.J. DeBonsa was blown up in Massachusetts. He was the basketball player of the year there as a freshman, which means I'm sure they knew him about it as an eighth grader, but maybe seventh or sixth grade. I don't even know how far back it goes. I don't know. What's the earliest you ever saw a player and you thought it really mattered that you saw him and how good they were?
2: You know what? Good question. I think it's probably, I saw a kid, Frankie Jackson, in the eighth grade. And I walked out to the parking lot and I called Coach Rose and I said, this is nuts. I understand.
1: But I got to tell you about an eighth grader.
2: But this kid's going to be a one and done. Yeah. And he lives right here in our area. And so we jumped in, you know, we got in. And you just, but you know, your gut tells you, you see things on skill level, you know, at that age that stand out. Now, a lot of things have to happen, and sometimes kids are just great young because they're bigger than everybody else.
1: Right.
2: That wasn't ever my luxury.
1: Yeah, it's tough in the eighth grade because some kids are hitting puberty and having growth spurts and other kids aren't, and you got to let that all kind of play out, and then that all, you know, becomes clear later on as kids have their growth spurts. Britton Johnson, as a sophomore, was undergoing a tremendous growth spurt and barely played, you know, and lots of dominant players have been dominant as a sophomore, but he still had to grow into his body. So you got to figure all that out. I bring that up because I think even though they've been watching AJ DeBonta literally forever in basketball terms, one of the best things that could happen for the Jazz, and this scenario probably won't happen, but it would be a great scenario, is if they decide Caleb is the guy. If they start digging into his background and see stuff and just think, my gosh, this guy is the guy, the ability to trade down from 2 to 4, the assets you could get if you were really getting the best player because he turns out to just, you know, have the magic pixie dust and everyone else can be good, but this guy's off the charts, that'd be phenomenal. Takes real, real courage to trade down like that and be sure you're right. And it may not even come to pass because you may not even believe that. But they did it once upon a time, and it really paid off for them in spades in Boston. It's paid off with the championship and with a bunch of deep playoff runs.
2: When Danny got here and they got went Tatum. Through that.
1: Yeah, when Tatum, they traded down from 1 to 3 and took Tatum because they thought, he's got it. He's the guy, he's got it, and nobody else sees it, so we can get him later. And they did, and you get more assets along the way for trading down 2 picks.
2: And it was Markelle Fultz, mind you, that Philly got fleeced for. So, I mean, the whole thing is it comes back to this moment that it's so vital. It's this intel moment. And, you know, you get down to the layers of, you know, these guys have a clean room. Is a room a disaster? I mean, in some cases, those things tell you stuff. So you get into the weeds, you get into the details, but more importantly, you get to sit across the table from them, bring them to your gym, introduce them to your people and watch them interact. There's so much in that, you know, it's when you're hiring somebody, you know, I had to come in and do the, a couple of audition shows and, you know, show up and have my stuff ready to go and, you know, give these guys an opportunity to see who I am. And that's what this process is for these players and the team. So, Austin's definitely it's true what he's saying. They're not throwing their cards in on anybody yet, and I don't think they feel like, you know, especially where they're positioned, that they're going to come away with this, but with anything but a great player. Now you just got to make that great player fit your culture and your system.
1: We had another comment from Austin that Lloyd wanted to play here, and this is a little bit about the staff and the work that has to be done here.
0: Yeah, so kind of this time of year, what we do is we pour over the medical stuff, right? That's a huge thing that we have not had access to in the past, and we make sure we get experts to look at any issues that arise. And, you know, these guys all got tested in various different ways at the combine, and we'll be getting some of these things, you know, some of these reports in this week. And so we'll do a lot of that work. We will get a chance to meet with these guys again and talk with them and try to get them to know them better as people. And then we continue to watch film. We'll go back and, watch, you know, in some cases all the way back through their high school seasons and through their college season, and just, you know, with a narrowed focus on a narrow range now, we'll go just extra deep and make sure we've got the full scope and all the information fresh in our minds and do the best we can.
1: All the medical. Did not every single brain listening to this go straight to Derek Peterson?
2: Oh, yeah.
1: What's really going on there? What the heck happened? Why couldn't or wouldn't he play?
2: And the great thing in this process, DJ, is they'll figure that out. And they'll come to terms with it, and they'll either be at peace with what was said and everything else, or they won't. And, you know, that will be part of this decision. Because when you look at his tape, especially his tape pre-Kansas, I mean, there's no question this dude is elite. And so you've got to get the story. That is the biggest piece of the Darren Peterson thing, obviously, is it's hanging out there. And he's going to be able to have an opportunity to sit down and talk to teams in depth about it, and his people are as well. And so there will be a ton uncovered in that process, which, again, Austin says it all the time. The key to this job is to stack good decisions. You know, you want to make sure that the decisions you stack are good and that they kind of lend to being able to do another, make another move. And I'll show, I'll give you an instance. I believe this year, I don't believe the Jazz make the Jaren Jackson move unless Keontae, and I would say even Ace to some extent, show what they showed this year. You know, the Jazz realized in the timeline that, you know, Keontae went through all the stuff he did and then last year just evolved in such a way, and it really gave life to the organization. And then obviously Ace getting picked where he did and everybody being so disappointed, good example that it wasn't Cooper Flagg, and that would have been awesome. But at five, the Jazz really get a gift because Ace slips. And he showed things last year. You were in the studio with me at times. Mm-hmm. I mean, it was a nightly basis where he did a couple of things that it drew your mind to great players that have gone before that had that same size and skill level. And the one thing I do know about this kid, and Austin said it today, I talked to Ryan last week a little bit, those dudes are in this gym right here, right now. A lot of guys are all over the country. You know, here 3-2-1 Cancun. And Cleveland put on a perfect display of what 3-2-1 Cancun looks like in their series. But these guys are here. Jaren's here. Keontae is here. Ace is here. And they're working their tail off right now. I mean, that should give everybody a ton of excitement. So, yeah, you got to get this pick right. But given who's making the pick and their process, I'm really comfortable that they will.
1: The Jazz have had more than a month since the end of the season now, so they already had their Cancun vacation and back to work. And this is when the magic happens. This is when you get better. The season's exhausting, and there's something about the experience of games and getting comfortable in those games and those environments you're able to perform. So improvement happens in that regard in that time period, but they've got to be getting better now. And as much as they can add a player in the draft, and that is a big deal, it could be a huge deal, the opportunity for multiple players to get better now. I'm just stunned watching these playoffs at how many guys can't go. There's so many soft tissue injuries. In the regular season, we can all roll our eyes and say it's load management. They've got their guaranteed money. They don't want to play. The team doesn't necessarily want them to play. They want to see somebody else. They want to rest them for the playoffs, whatever. Everybody's got their different motivations and different theories. But at this point, everybody in the Spurs wants the players to go, and everybody in Thunder wants the players to go, and we've had four guys missing time in this series, not counting other guys who missed time in other series. We got four guys missing time in this series that really matters. This feels like the NBA Finals. It feels like whoever wins this is going to win the championship. If four guys can't go, you're going to be deep. If you're playing 8, 9, 10 guys, well, now you got to be 10, 11, 12 deep to replicate these guys you're missing. So for the Jazz, we can say, oh, that guy's going to be the ninth guy, that guy's going to be the 12th guy. If we're lucky, if we're fortunate, that's going to matter next year. Those guys are going to matter. They're going to play meaningful minutes. They're going to be days that we come in the next day and start talking about this player contributed here. It's a good thing what they did last summer. The way we said that about Keontae, obviously he made progress. Filipowski made progress. Ace made progress in his first year. Collier, gone down the line.
2: And depth is huge. I mean, if you're watching the playoffs, you just mentioned it with the injuries, but mm-hmm. also you need, like, your top options are going to have tough nights. You know, the whole defense is going to be bent against a guy like Shea. So you've got to get big nights from Jalen Williams. You got to get big nights from Caruso. You got to get big nights from Cason Wallace. You know, it's got to be a myriad of guys. And what's exciting to me, Deej, is the last part of the season where everybody, you know, the trade had happened. Everybody had basically said, all right, we'll see you again. See you next year.
1: Right.
2: But there were still a couple weeks left in the season. And there was some magic in my point that happened during that time with guys like Sensabaugh. You know, guys like Flip, guys like, you mentioned Collier, you know, Ace had moments in that stretch, but you're building depth there and you see it, like Vassell has been dynamic for the Spurs coming, you know, in this playoffs, you know, Bridges and, Hart, those guys have been amazing, like team guys. And you've seen teams that have struggled, like Chet, you know, has been up and down and it's hurt the Thunder. And Jalen Duren struggled really tough. You know, he was, Detroit didn't have enough push from other guys. So you're seeing the depth, not only from an injury standpoint, but in scheme, it's going to really pay off. And so I feel like, you know, sense of Bob ringing the 40-point bell and having those nights. And then, dude, he took two or three charges in that stretch. Like, the guy's starting to figure out how to move his feet. So not only we talk about the high end of the roster, but, man, your bench and your core guys have to be great, but your bench and the guys you bring in for just those moments need to do what they are supposed to do.
1: Locke was on with us a week ago. It was right after game one. And he was noting, he said, it was the first quarter, and there was so much energy being expended. He said both coaches were subbing like two and three players at a time. I mean, they're like 7-8 minutes into a game, and usually you kind of ease into an NBA game. There was no easing into that, you know? So you got to be deep to answer all those moments, all those situations.
2: And we get to see a little more of that tonight, right, with the Spurs and Thunder, who, if you look at the stats in that series, it's almost dead even. It's eerie. But one of the best, like, tactical series I've seen in a while.
1: It still feels to me like the Thunder can summon a little more of the focus and energy and just get a little bit of edge on the Spurs. Now, having said that, they didn't do any of it in game four. But they did it twice in games two and three when they really had to and things were hanging in the balance. So even though this is clearly going six and it may go seven, I figure somehow, some way, the Thunder are going to get it done.
2: Well, we'll get into it later in the show. But the bottom line is, this is a time where a championship team needs to show the other team they've won one. And, you know, it's set up for them to go back to their place. I fully expect them to win tonight. But I'm not ready to say that they're going to win the series, because Wemby is, you know, he's doing things that the greats do. And then the supporting cast, you know, Harper has been, for a young guy, has been phenomenal. Castle has definitely, you know, minus the turnovers, but the turnovers came down in that last game for everybody, and Spurs made better decisions. So it'll be fun to watch how that continues to evolve.
1: Wemby, 40 and 20 like Wilt, half court shots like Jerry West.
2: Like 11- that.

0: 80 feet from the hoop, and you look at his body language and you tell me, did he or did he not want the ball? He wanted the ball so badly. It was already occurring to him, I need to get the ball. I got this much time. I can get to half court. He was thinking buzzer beater 80 feet from the court or 80 feet from the rim, and he didn't have the ball yet, and he was already thinking it.
1: And then, absolutely. In a day and age where guys actually don't like that shot.
0: Yeah.
1: And it brings their percentage down.
0: I know. They tweak the rule. They tweak the rule so that they can kick those out now on the numbers.
1: Right. I understand.
0: Which I always thought the analytics people should have. I mean, you've hired all these analytics people. Aren't they already? They're breaking everything else down. You can break that down. But, yeah, he wanted the shot, and he made it. So, set a tone for sure. All right. I got one more segment. I'm out of here at 11. The coach, you're at RGS Exteriors, right?
1: I am at RGS today, and, you know, we come down here often, and these guys are such good friends of ours. But as I drove here today, I just looked at all the homes, you know, in different sections of town. And, man, we've all got the same problem. Our homes age just like we do, and you got to pay attention to it. And obviously, RGS Exteriors is here to help with that. They can help you with decking, siding, give your home a completely new look. So I'm at RGS today, and we'll talk more about them with Greg in a little while. But having a great time down here, and they make me feel comfortable. What can I say?
0: More in a moment right here on The Zone.
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3: Lloyd's giving us the signal. We got to let you go, David. Appreciate it.
4: That's good. Good to cut off good content just for the sake of it. That's good. That's the way to go, Lloyd.
5: Thank you, David. We appreciate it. We'll talk to you next week.
4: Okay, bye. I got the flow. I got to throw myself a boat, baby.
5: Don't you know? Tip that I'm on. Listen, man, I don't need to get in the middle of your drama. I don't need this. I don't need you.
6: No, we need to be a professional. Right there.
5: I don't need you being mad at Scotty because you gave Scotty the evil eye. Because I said you gave me the evil eye, but I just let David
6: go. Nicely said, I said, hey, we got to start wrapping it because it is 150.
5: Yeah.
6: So we got to start wrapping it. And this is how you handle it if you're a professional.
5: Thank you, David. We appreciate it. We'll talk to you next week.
4: Okay, bye.
5: Wow.
6: If you're not a professional, you do it like this.
3: Lloyd's giving us the signal. We got to let you go, David. Appreciate it.
4: That's good. Good to cut off good content just for the sake of it. That's good. That's the way it's going.
5: In case you
6: and you want to throw your producer under the bus.
5: In case you wonder what a grudge sounds like in radio, this is it right here, people.
7: This is part of the fun that I inherited, this drama. Uh-huh. And I don't know if you heard about the press release or not.
5: I did not.
7: When I was hired, they did a press release, saying the station's changing and the new shows and new guy. And yeah, we do. Because it just goes to why it does actually explain why you're ornery sometimes, because people mess with you. I get it. So anyway, the press release goes out and talks, says all a bunch of crazy stuff about me. That
6: I had some nice stuff that I wrote about Tim. I said, hey, Scotty, is there anything else you'd like to add in here? And he sends it over. And so I forward it on. Well, he uses the word charismatic brilliance.
7: To describe himself. It's Lacombe, is going to be partnered with Scott Gerard and all his charismatic brilliance or something like that. So Scott put that in there and Lloyd didn't, he's like, okay, and ran with it. So that's what got posted. So Scotty, in trying to mess with Lloyd, actually made himself charismatically brilliant.
5: Oh, man.
7: This is my world now.
5: Hey, all I can say is you're the one who wanted this job.
7: You're right. How many times did I tell you, man, you are going to get this job?
5: 50 or 100. I don't know. A lot.
7: About every time I saw you.
5: I don't blame you. I wanted it really bad, too. When I got it, I held on to it. Isn't there headaches along the way and craziness along the way and weird stuff happens and bosses come and go, owners come and go? I mean, it's, yeah.
7: I was just telling Clay, who, he's our sales guy here at RGS for the home station. Yep. I was telling him this weekend for me was one of the first times in my life that I just was able to have a weekend. I knew I had to do the show on Tuesday, but I was fine with that. I wasn't trying to fight off, a late push from some school to keep a kid and have to be in touch with him all weekend long or all those weekends that I was at BYU, and we do an awesome camp, but it's Memorial Day weekend every year. It's father and sons. So I do believe that I possess one of the coolest jobs in the world because it gave me no angst. And speaking of no angst, my guy Greg just walked up. What do you think of my hat? Isn't that good looking? It's a good looking hat, isn't it?
8: Yeah.
7: I got Greg here from RGS Exteriors. Greg, how you doing today?
8: Doing great.
7: Awesome, man. I was saying on my way over here, I was driving and I was looking at homes and I was doing a little research for y'all. And if a homeowner is looking around their home, what are the things that they should look for that say, man, I need RGS Exteriors to fix that?
8: Well, there's a couple things. So there's what you need to do to fix it to make it work correctly, and then what you need to do to if you wanted to upgrade it. Like a lot of telltale signs that are something physically wrong with the house, you're going to see like staining on the side of the house where there's water somehow running down the house when it shouldn't be. Your gutters aren't working. You don't have proper flashing. Water's getting behind your stone. You're going to see bleaching coming out of your stone or your brick. That type of stuff is the actual something's failing on your home. But then there's always the, I just don't like my house. Looks like everybody, every other house from the 80s, and I want to update it. So there's, you know, a lot of different things can trigger what you need to give us a call to come out and help you on your home. But obviously, biggest thing is you want to make sure your house is going to stay safe. So if you're seeing problems with the house, things on the outside of the house where it's failing, you want to have us come out and give you an estimate. I mean, we can, if nothing else, tell you what's wrong with your house. So take the first steps to fixing your house so that something's not failing, but then we can always make it so that it's your dream house, the way you want to keep it.
7: And why is typically this time of year, why is May a great time to address a lot of the issues that you've got going on with your house?
8: Well, it's the best time of the year. You got long daylight hours, so we can do more work during the summertime. You're not going to have inclement weather to interfere with remodeling on your house. You know, you're going to have nice weather. If we have to open up some walls and stuff, you don't have to worry about moisture getting in there. And right now, honestly, we've had such a mild winter, we're able to get on your projects pretty quickly right now. So it'd be great. Projects are never going to get cheaper. So the earlier we can get on it, the more money we're going to save you and the less inconvenience it's going to be for the rest of your summer. You can enjoy your house, you know, the way you want.
7: Let's get into offers. What kind of offers do you have going on for homeowners right now?
8: So we've got a few, actually. Right now, we've got a couple different financing options. We got some really aggressive ones, some no payment, no interest options. We actually have a couple contests or I guess drawings, we got some Blackstones we're giving away.
7: Nice.
8: Some pizza ovens. Yeah. I say qualified purchases. We're helping to furnish your backyard, to have those family parties, barbecues, to show off your new exterior. So we got some accessories to go along with that.
7: Well, one thing I know for sure, if you need anything done, the siding, you want to improve the look, the feel, or the performance of your home. In many cases, RGS Exteriors is the place to be. Greg, let us know how they can get a hold of you.
8: So you can just give us a call here at the office. Our number is 801-280-3110. Somebody in the office can coordinate whatever time works for you. We've got a bunch of different estimators and come out to your home at a time that's good for you, that we can meet, walk through your house, and kind of give you a full breakdown on your home and what we can do to help you out.
7: Awesome. Well, we'll talk more throughout the program, but thanks, Greg. It's always good to see you. And yeah. You see, I got my Diet Coke lined up. I'm ready to rock.
8: I do. You're stacked.
7: I am stacked and ready to go. I look forward to talking to you more. We'll get back to more of this on the other side. This is The Zone, KSL Sports Zone.
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11: 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And Saturday, the Utah Royals are back in action in Portland playing the Thorns in the last game before the World Cup break. 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
0: 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Jazz, the Mammoth, and the Utes, Cougars, and Aggies. When it comes to sports in Utah, we've got you covered. 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

0: 105, the KSL Sports Zone. Scotty G and the coach flying solo. Scotty's out for a bit, and Jake Hatch is coming down to save the day. So, you know, and Brant's looking at me. He's starting to get worried.
1: As he always does.
0: Like, he's always starting to get worried. I'm going to combust. But I'm good. I'm good. We're having a good time. RGS Exteriors today, we just had Greg on. We're grateful to them for having us here today. And we will talk more with Greg as the show goes on. But I want to lean back in a little bit to the goings-on in the NBA, particularly the Cavs. And what in the world was that? I started the show. I mean, I think the big thing, Lloyd, is no matter what you do, there are two things that are vital. You got to be accountable. You got to be accountable for your decisions. Accountability is a huge one in sport because there are a million ways you could go back and say, man, we should have won these games. And in fact, Kenny Atkinson's did that. He actually did that, said we should, you know, we're down 3-0, but we've analytically we're 2-1 in the series, which I've never heard in my life before. And I hate to harp on coaches, but that's just an idiotic thing to do and say.
1: It's like a coulda, woulda, shoulda.
0: Yeah, because it leads to things like this. The coach says it, right? And then you get your star player who you're paying $50 million, who you made a major trade, gave up a ton of assets, and he's going to be the guy. And, you know, accountability is a thing, and this is what you get after the game.
2: Hey, Donovan. Every time we've sat up here and reflected back on a playoff series loss, you've always said that it's come down to something that you've been able to pinpoint. What do you feel like this series against the Knicks came down to?
3: The Toronto and the Detroit series? I mean, y'all asked me 1,000 times if we were tired. I can't tell you yes. But, I mean, we did this to ourselves, and that's not an excuse. They're a hungry team. They beat us. Swept us. So I don't want to diminish that. But we didn't give ourselves a chance because we didn't handle business. And I told them guys in the locker room, I said, now we know. Like, for a lot of us, we've never been here. You can't play with your food. We had an opportunity to close both series and give ourselves some rest. And we weren't. And then, obviously, there's things in this series you can point to, whether it's all turnovers, defense, whatever. But you got to be able to give yourself a chance. And we had an opportunity game one, and then we blew that. So the two series before, having to go seven, and it's our fault. Like, we did that to ourselves, and that puts you in a tough position against a team that's not only been to the conference finals, knows what that takes, but also has the rest, mental preparation. And then on top of that, having game one happen and we didn't execute, that's on us. And we couldn't control that, and that's what happened.
0: Okay, so some may sit back and say, oh, that's accountability. That's on us. No, because it had nothing to do with that. It had nothing to do with game six or game seven in either of those series. Everybody's tired right now, Donovan. Everybody's tired. You know, and they're tired because they're competing their tail off out there. And the reason the Cavs lost that series is because they competed for three and a half quarters of game one. And that game was so mismanaged that from there, you know, they, like we said would happen, everybody started looking around that locker room like, who's got our back in here? And then everything else happened.
1: But safe to say that game itself broke their mentals.
0: No, it broke their, yeah, it broke
1: had
0: their
1: to mentals. There's no way you give up a 22-point lead with just over 7 minutes and give up that lead to go overtime and lose by almost 10, I think, in overtime. And there's no way you bounce back from that. You just can't.
0: No, they lost by more. They lost by double figures that night. So 115-104 in a game you were up with 752 by 22. And it's just hard to explain that away. And especially when after the game, you know, again, I'm harping on Kenny, but I do believe it was a huge part of why they lost. Because you had two timeouts and you could have stopped runs. And, you know, your explanation afterwards is I like to have those timeouts at the end of a game. Well, at the end of the game, you know, at that point, now you've got a real crisis. And then the other piece that got talked about a ton was our guy, James Harden, and his inability to guard. And it's not just me saying that. It's not just Kendrick Perkins saying that. It's not just, it's everyone that knows anything about the game. If you sit and watch it, Harden can't guard. He can guard a guy in the mid post who wants to post him up.
1: Heck, if you've watched his career.
0: Right. I mean, he can guard a guy with his body in the mid post. If he faces up, he's going to be fine. But on an island in space and all of that, he was just left to the wolves game after game, like no adjustment. And so when again, you talk about accountability, let's hear what James had to say about it.
3: I can't even answer that question, honestly. You know what I mean? Like, yeah, it was 4-0, but I don't think we had a chance as far as our best shot, from a standpoint of the circumstances. You know, obviously they dominated us 4-0, but I don't know if I can necessarily answer that question. Just because genuinely I do feel like we are the better team, but you know, series wise, you know, it didn't show it. So tough question to answer.
0: All right, Jake came in while that was running, so he's able to hear it. But Jake,
4: that quote, man. We are the better team.
0: Look, man, you can line up people from here to Qatar.
4: Okay.
0: That's a long way.
4: Yeah, absolutely.
0: And pull them out of all walks of life and just give them the basic understanding of what this game's supposed to be. And then have them watch that series and say, oh, yeah, the Cleveland looked like the better team to me. I mean, you wouldn't get one person from here to Qatar.
4: No, that is sour grapes. That's him failing in the playoffs once again and trying to assuage his ego in a way by saying, no, we were the better team. No, sorry, James, when you get swept in four games, and by the way, I heard somebody this morning say they actually got swept in three games because they no-showed last night.
0: Yeah, absolutely no-showed.
4: And so for him to say that after the way that they played in game four and essentially mail it in and say 1-2-3 Cancun, yeah, that... It's a bad
1: You could actually say that they got swept in one game because that's
0: well,
1: the game.
0: Fair. They did. You're, fair. They yeah. actually got swept in 7 minutes and 52 seconds. Yeah.
4: Yes. Okay. Fair
0: Plus,
4: enough.
0: That's the truth of the matter.
4: Well, because, they had the one game. They had the 20-point lead. It went away. And then the other three games were non-competitive. So, yeah, Lloyd, you're right. One game, maybe. And that kind of shows – we had the discussion on DJ and PK this morning – Did the Cavs find out the ceiling that the Jazz already knew that maybe Donovan Mitchell has on them? And I'm not saying that James Harden's not going to help that, but James Harden's whole career has been built on failings in the playoffs. So you kind of have two guys that, and you mentioned as I was walking in, James Harden got fed to the wolves in this series.
0: Absolutely.
4: He can't defend.
0: No.
4: He's lost his lateral ability. He's 35 or 36 now, and
0: he's 30 old.
4: But he's living on the rep that he had 8 years ago. Remember, when he was in his upper 20s, he was this elite.
0: And he was
4: force.
0: Dynamic and
4: Correct.
0: Awesome.
4: That's no longer James Harden.
0: But he was never a guy in space who could guard.
4: No. He's never
0: or
4: been.
0: Cared to.
4: Yeah. Well, sure. The effort level in and of itself is obviously lacking. So just that quote, it's gonna dog him for a while to say that we are the better team, especially when the New York Knicks just dog walked you, to use the pun. It's not a good look.
0: How long, I'm asking you both of you guys this, how long does Kenny Atkins keep that job?
4: Well, that's a great question because remember, we analytically won two of the three games.
0: Well, they're analytical national champ or NBA champions. So I'll give them that.
4: Yeah. Well,
0: do you think they fire him though? Seriously.
4: This offseason.
0: Team that's into the second apron, no wiggle room.
4: Well, and Dan Gilbert's been a guy who's been pretty, he does not suffer fools. And that's just kind of the way he is. He and Matt Ishbia, because him and Ishbia have got this beef because of their
0: mortgage.
4: But they're both guys who will pull the gun and do things just off the cuff. I can't say that it won't happen. Well, I guess the more I think about it, they may pull it because I saw a report this morning that people in Cleveland think that Jason Kidd could be in the mix for that job because he's been cut loose by the Dallas Mavericks. But if you believe some of the reports about who Jason Kidd is as a coach and the way that he can alienate players and doesn't necessarily foster a culture, I don't know. Kenny Atkinson, we analytically won two of those three games, much like the James Harden quote. That's going to dog him for a while as a coach.
1: Comments from Kenny Atkinson and from his players Because essentially, the players are feeding off what the coach is saying. That's culture. Yes, that's culture. That alone should cost you your job. Mm-hmm. His comments after the game about timeouts, and then hearing stuff from, you know, the analytically we were 2-1 or whatever it was, like that. You hear that? It's like, okay. I mean, people in Cleveland, I know you sent over some comments, and we can play some of this here a little later, Tim. But people in Cleveland, sports radio hosts, fans, I mean, they have to be going absolutely ballistic to see them going from having a 20, and we've talked about this 22-point lead to being swept. Like, that should cost, that's probably something that is probably going to likely cost him his job. I don't know how you return
0: and
1: from
0: I'm
1: that.
0: Going to weigh in. I'm going to weigh in last and say I don't think there's any way that guy can be your coach now because of, and as these things kind of trickle out, but because of comments like, I think we're the better team. You know, it was about game 6 and game 7. That's a team that has no concept of even how they got there. And I'll tell you how they got there. They got there through a very watered down. They were the beneficiary of what we talked about. You know, it is actually... It's lessening in a way what the Knicks are doing in some regard, but I still believe the Knicks have a component to them that's special because of the makeup of their team and what they've been through. However, the Cavs, to me, it was just when they made the move, I remember we're sitting in the studio, Jake and I, getting ready to do a Jazz game when that trade went down. And the first thing I said is, oh boy, that's going to help them. You know, because the one thing, if you watch them, they couldn't stop anybody, and nor did they have any care to. I mean, there were guys down at the rim that did, like Temple, or sorry, Garrett, why am I not thinking, not his.
5: I'm trying to think who.
0: I'm thinking of the big long dude. Why can't I think of his name? Mobley.
5: Oh, Evan Mobley.
0: Not Mobley, but his running mate.
5: Jared Allen.
0: There you go. Jared Allen.
5: Yeah, well, to your point, this was the roster construction for the Cavs on paper is what you want. Two big men, which is a defensive player of the year type candidate in Evan Mobley. You got two dynamic guards in both James Harden and Donovan Mitchell who can score with the best of them. And then you have a glue guy like a Sam Merrill. Like, in theory, the Cavs are built to be what you want.
0: But you just don't have any, like, who's guarding who?
5: That's the problem.
0: And before it was Garland and he was too small.
5: Yep.
0: And, but the care factor killed the Cavs.
5: Yeah.
0: And Kenny Adkins made the care factor okay. And that's the point. Like, I go back to that game 7. They played really good basketball in that game, but it was casual. Like, I watch game 7s and teams are flying around like their lives are on the line. The Cavs did not play that way early in that game.
5: Yeah.
0: So, I don't know. To me, I think you listen to all that. Never been one to say, oh, coach should go. But I think I just don't think the Cavs can actually do anything more with this regime the way it is.
5: So let me ask you this, because you've been a coach. You know how coaches act on the sidelines. Kenny Atkinson, multiple times when TV timeouts would come about, almost looked dumbfounded at times, just with how his team was operating out there. But isn't that, like, your job is to be able to make heads and tails of what's going on. Sit down on that stool, grab your grease board and lay out it. So, okay, we're doing this, this, and this. He looked like he was just absolutely befuddled by what the Knicks were running at him.
0: Well, Donovan took the stool many times as well.
5: That's true.
0: Before he got there. But I always felt like, because our teams looked like that at times. You know, you were at games where you just, the other team had your number.
5: You're shell-shocked. Yeah.
0: Yeah, and they knock you out of it a little bit. Mm-hmm. And it's always, to me, afterwards, it wasn't, you know, our guys played like crap. It was, that's on me.
5: Okay.
0: You know, because your team should be almost looking in the mirror because you're holding, as a coach, everything you want your team to be.
5: Sure.
0: And when you watch that and it doesn't look anything like your team, you can get a befuddled look, no question. But, you know, again, I go back to just simply don't let Harden in any regard guard Jalen Brunson. Like, figure out a way scheme-wise. And if that's to take Harden off the floor... Because he wasn't doing any favors on the offensive end. He did not have a great offensive series. So, again, that will be another one is how do you justify everything that's going on, and he's still getting 30-plus a game, 30-plus minutes a game.
5: And he has his team. He has a player option for $42-plus million next year. You think he's passing on that money?
0: No.
5: Absolutely not.
0: No. So the Cavs are in that spot where they are as good as they could be in this group, and they're landlocked. Yeah. So any changes they make have to be fairly either like major.
5: Yeah.
0: So maybe a Giannis for Donovan.
5: Yeah, you're
0: could work.
5: You're going, yeah, you because you have to go.
0: So they got to move a big piece.
5: You go like for like because right? at the second apron you can't go up in terms of salary.
0: But this is nothing a free agency is going to fix. No. None of that. This is something way bigger. And I was just shocked, and the rest of the basketball world was too, frankly. At halftime, I've never seen it, but our boys in the studio at ESPN, they locked arms like the Rockettes. And did kicks instead of showing highlights because they said there was nothing to show. Like, that was one of the worst, like, no shows I've ever seen.
5: Well, you saw the banner they put up, the facetious banner, right?
0: Yes.
5: Taylor Swift attended one of our home games.
0: Yes. Yes. I mean, you do stuff like that in Cleveland, though.
5: Yeah, you do.
0: You've got to build a program.
5: It was a tough look. And for James Harden, you mentioned the fact that Kenny Atkinson came out. And yeah, you're right. Lloyd, I think you nailed it. And Tim, you also know that there is no coming back from that for Kenny Atkinson. And you know this to be the case, Timmy. The coach falls on the sword far more often and far more quickly than any player ever will.
0: Oh, yeah, yeah. No question. And again, if you want to take it all the way, like the move for Harden, whoever thought that was going to get that. And I guess it got him Eastern Conference Finals, which they hadn't been to.
5: Yeah, Kobe Altman is their GM still, if I'm not mistaken. And he's the one that engineered the trade to get Donovan there. He made this trade for James Harden. Like I said, on paper, the way they built this roster, it looks like, okay, that's what you want your roster to look like. But you talked about the care factor. It is lacking in a big way. And in particular, on the defensive end of the court, and you and I both know, if you want to win in this league, you got to defend, especially this time of year.
0: Yeah, so I've gotten all my Cavs stuff out now. It only took like a couple of segments, hey, but I feel better because I've just been ranting and raving around my house the last couple of days.
5: Well, but I don't think you're wrong in any of it because for them to put on the performance that they did yesterday, it's just it's a really, really bad look. And Lloyd, to your point, you mentioned the fact that like, if you're a fan, you're a team employee, you got to be irate the way that they no-showed in that game. Because to your point, game sevens, typically you come out with your hair on fire. They made it through two game sevens almost coasting, it felt like. And then they get in this circumstance where I'm with you. The Knicks, they look like they got something cooking here. Now, it's an Eastern Conference I think is not nearly stout as
0: and
5: the
0: West.
5: And
0: that's the big part of it.
5: Sure, but the Knicks, they've won 11 straight playoff games. They are absolutely dominating.
0: By 267
5: Yeah, exactly.
0: Points.
5: They're killing it. So they may have something cooking here, but for Cleveland to do what they did, it's a tough look for them to absorb here.
0: Absolutely. No, it's a colossal failure.
5: Yeah.
0: And it's a tough one, but it's something, again, with the salaries, it's going to be very interesting.
5: Oh, yeah.
0: And could a big move be on the way that Donovan's involved in yet again?
5: A big move or a big blow-up? One of the two.
0: One of the two, yep. Well, we are here at RGS Exteriors, and they're having, talking about the financing and all the great things. But this is, Greg, this is such a great time to address some of the issues that you've been having with your home.
6: Yeah, it is. We've had a really kind of mild winter. So a lot of people probably didn't see the stuff they had from the year before. They kind of forgot about it, where you might have had water, freezing up in your gutters, dripping onto your porch and creating icy walkways and area. But it doesn't mean the problem's gone away. Might've got lucky, made it through this last winter with the mild winter it was. But, something that we've actually found a lot going forward this year is we've kind of been focusing on areas where water's been getting behind the siding and stuff. We've been running into improper flashing on a lot of jobs lately. And that's where people do let their just, oh, I'll take care of it a little further down the road. Well, it's time now. We've been fixing a lot of jobs where we're open up. You're thinking it's going to be, we're just going to change out some trim on a house. When we pull it out and it's rotted behind it, you end up having to change out your plywood, your insulation, some studs in some cases, reframing. That pushing it down the road can get really expensive. I mean, a $10 piece of flashing can cost you thousands of dollars in repair if you don't get it taken care of in a timely manner.
5: So with the mild weather, this winter was unlike any. I grew up in this state. I haven't seen that before. You mentioned the fact that you may have ignored some of the water stuff. Did other things come about because of how mild it was? Because trust me, I can tell you, like, the weeds and whatnot, there was no, like, die-off, it felt like.
6: Yeah. Well, you tend not to notice the problems.
7: Okay.
6: Yeah. The really bad winters kind of emphasize, oh, I've got water that's been freezing there. And now water's just been, because it hasn't been freezing, it's just been running. It's just been flowing behind the stuff. So warmer weathers, when because it's not freezing, it's actually growing mold. So you the stuff that might not have been so bad's really just been continually just rotting for now. It's been like 2 years straight as opposed to the freezing and kind of stuff's not moving. Now everything's just been moving and continually rolling behind your siding or your stone. And honestly, this year we've had more replacement of moldy materials behind products than we have in the last couple of years. And I can't say that's extensively just because it was a warm winter, but we've seen a lot more of it this year than we have in years past.
0: The fact that you're local, that this is a, you know, four generations and Tim is carrying on, you know, a family business. How important is it to you to do the job right? And talk about what that means here at RGS.
6: It's really important to us. I mean, we were built on reputation. There's a lot of people that have been in business for a while. And you can spend a ton in marketing and get your name out there. But realistically, your best business growth is word of mouth. And if we're not producing, if we're not doing quality work where you're going to want to tell your neighbor, hey, these guys did our house, we're going to run out of business of just, you know, just that trying to buy a referral. We actually have to have a genuine customer base that appreciates us. And we've done a lot of repeat customers, not only from like we did their first house, but we've redone their second house and or third house because they had such a good experience with us the first time they bought their house. So it's really important to us to have a good reputation and to stand behind that, because word of mouth is how you build a continuing thriving company. And that's what we have here. And we're very proud of our reputation and our standings in the community.
0: It's RGS Exteriors. We're down here today. If you want to drop in, I mean, these are just typically, you know, we're here. But if you want to drop in and say hello and visit, that's great. At the same time, Greg, you've got some great financing options right now, offering 12 months same as cash for qualifying homeowners. Also, you mentioned a drawing for a Blackstone. You had my ear on that one. Tell us again what that's all about.
6: 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Hey, you're going to have to fix it anyway. 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
0: 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We'll be here all day. 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
19: 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Now, here's the good.
5: Welcome back to this. 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Time for good, the bad, and the ugly. And we're going to start off with Victor Wembanyama. Now, this is a guy, Timmy, that studied with Shaolin monks last year. Did you see all this about him?
6: Absolutely.
5: Going,
6: yeah.
5: He waxes philosophical about as well as anybody at his age, I feel like, in the entire world. Just what happens, he's a 7'4" unicorn of a basketball
6: player. He plays chess, too, in the park.
5: Yeah.
6: So, in New York when he's on his off days.
5: Yeah, he's a special individual.
1: With former chess champions?
5: Yeah. Well, did you say former chess champion? Is that right?
1: Yeah, does he? I was joking.
6: Oh.
1: Plays chess New York.
5: It wouldn't surprise me in the least.
6: I think he'll get to that. Yeah. Right now, he's just working his way up through grassroots.
5: Yeah, exactly. He's working. But he is going to win a lot of awards, obviously, throughout his career.
6: You think?
5: Yes. He's on the short list for the MVP, the Defensive Player of the Year, first team All-NBA, going down the list, just all the different things he's qualified for. But he had a very interesting quote about, just in terms of the accolades, like how he looks at it from his vantage point.
20: I really don't care, about individual accolades, so it's not something I'm going to worry about. If I end up being Defensive Player of the Year, it means I've helped my team that side of the court, and it means I've done my best, and I've been rewarded for it. But at the end of the day, the best reward is the wins. So it's even though it feels unfair, it's never something I'm good. I mean, all these things I'm not going to use excuses for it. If you ask me about it, I'm going to be honest. Of course, I'm not gonna say, oh yeah, it's perfect. No. That is—it's never. As I said, I'm a player. I'm never gonna use anything as an excuse, and I'm gonna be. I'm always gonna try and be the better man and do the extra effort.
5: I like his mentality on this. He is wise beyond his years, Tim. He understands, like, yeah, he's gonna win a lot of awards because he's such a unique basketball player. We've never seen anything like this. But he's also not gonna, at least from what he's saying there, he's not doing it at the expense of his teammates.
6: No, and he's not doing it for him.
5: Sure.
6: I do believe that this journey he's on, he's a freak of a specimen, and at his size and skill level alone, he would be a real issue to deal with on a nightly basis. But he's more than that, because unlike, the stars that we talk about, like, this dude holds himself accountable to just about everything.
0: And he's also trying to not just expand his horizons as a player, but as a person. And so I just see as he continues to evolve, you know, he's just going to add layers to what is already just an insane. It's almost like I made this joke last week.
5: Okay.
0: My son, big time 2K guy.
5: Okay.
0: And, you know, in the college games, you know, yeah, those video games, and you can go in and create your own player.
5: Yes.
0: And without fail, he'd go in and create like an 8-foot Russian guy that would just dominate the NBA.
5: Yeah.
0: And so, like, we're living that. Yeah. We're literally living make my own player.
5: Mm-hmm.
0: Some crazy, stretchy, giraffe, Gumby-looking dude from France has come over here.
5: Sure.
0: And in a short period of time, like you said, he's taken, you know, he's taken the Defensive Player of the Year trophy. And I think he's lining up to take several MVPs in a row.
5: Yeah,
0: and it's going to be a battle always, and there will be some voter fatigue and all that. But his name is going to be in the top three for that for years to come. And a big part of the reason why is because of that. Because he knows the score.
5: Sure.
0: And it's not about hanging an all-star trophies in my room and all that stuff. It's about winning. And it's about figuring out how to change my mind if I can't, and how to make people around me better. It's about constantly evolving.
5: Well, and he's got a great example literally there in San Antonio and Tim Duncan.
0: Yeah.
5: The big fundamental can say to him, hey, you're going to win a lot of awards along the way, but if you want to win the number of championships that I won, guess what? You got to have the guys around you. Because you think about the Tony Parkers, the David Robinsons, the Manu Ginobili's that came through, Kawhi Leonard towards the tail end of Tim Duncan's run. Timmy knew that all these other guys were critical to his success. Now, accolades were going to come for him individually, but we all talk all the time about, okay, who's the greatest of all time in the NBA? Well, MJ, because he went 6-for-6 in NBA Finals. LeBron gets that argument because he's made, is it 9 NBA Finals? He's won 4 of them. Like, that's the thing, is we debate, we talk about championships. It's not MVP awards. It's not Defensive Player of the Year. Like, those are nice accolades to have along the way. It's ultimately about what rings you have.
0: Yeah, I mean, the state of the game is changing,
5: yeah.
0: I believe.
5: Oh, yeah.
0: You know, in the 90s, it was very ISO-based, and you had to have that one guy, Carmelo, LeBron, that you played around and played through. Mm-hmm. And you still need that focus. You still need that magnet, you know, in terms of spacing.
5: Yeah.
0: But, man, all the other players are vital. And so that's kind of the biggest difference. But when you got a leader like that, that's why that's so good. We spent some time on the good. That's good because of that.
5: All right, let's get to the bad.
15: Now the bad.
5: All right, so the Ryder Cup has been obviously a hot topic when it comes around every 2 years, Tim. And, well, apparently the issues with this most recent Ryder Cup have cost the PGA of America president, is it Don Ray Jr.? Is that cost him his job? He's out. Goodbye.
0: Yeah, he's out. Just came out this morning, but some lingering issues from the Ryder Cup where, if you remember, there was a lot of vitriol from the home crowd, you know, and definitely something that a leader could have stepped in and maybe done something about. Didn't do anything about it. It's lingered. And I'm sure there's other reasons, but that's the big one. And no longer the president of the PGA.
5: Well, and it also reared its head at the PGA Championship at Ronnemann. Remember, it was Rory who hitting a shot, and somebody said something in reference to the Ryder Cup, and Rory turned right around and cussed this guy out.
0: Yeah, he said USA, USA, USA.
5: Yeah, is that what? Okay, yeah. And Rory was not happy about it. So to your point, it was not addressed then, and it's lingered months and months later. So this is what happens. Now, the Ryder Cup is supposed to be somewhat rowdy. It's just they're two teams.
0: That and the Phoenix Open.
5: Yeah, the Waste Management
0: Open. Waste Management.
5: That one gets a little too over the top in some
0: cases. I don't think I'd feel safe there unless I was in a skybox.
5: It feels that way. But in this case, the Ryder Cup, it's for pride. There's a lot of trash talking going on between these players, guys whooping it up with the crowd and everything. But this most recent one, it crossed the line, and Ray and his crew that ran the PGA of America that were hosting, it was a Bethpage Black. They were so slow in responding to it and trying to kind of tamp it down that, it was a bad look.
0: Yeah, bad look. We're a couple weeks from our next major.
5: Yep.
0: So golf is we got two majors left.
5: Yeah, the U.S. Open. Where are we at this year, Lloyd? Do you know where we're playing the U.S. Open? U.S. Open. Oh, of course.
0: And then, of course, the the one. The
4: Ooh, Shinnecock Hills. We're going back to Shinnecock Hills this year.
0: Cool. And then the British Open.
4: British Open, yeah, will be in July, correct.
0: Right. So we got two majors left.
4: The Open Championship.
0: The Open Championship, brought to you by Charles Schwab or whatever. Whatever they do now, yeah. However they brand it.
4: Yeah, so obviously you don't want to see people lose their job, but when you do things the wrong way, or at least you don't handle it the way it's supposed to be handled and do it in the moment.
0: Hey, I got a word for that.
4: What?
0: Accountability.
4: Yeah. You lack accountability.
0: It's an Accountability Tuesday, because that's where we started with the Cavs. Yes, so yeah. We're just bringing it all for us.
4: No, absolutely. All right. Well, we going to ugly? Is that what we got going?
0: Yeah, here? Play the ugly. I got something for it.
2: And of course, the ugly.
4: All right, Timmy, what do you got?
0: I have the last 7 minutes and 52 seconds of game one. I'm going to do one more, and then I'm done. And then the rest of the three games.
4: Okay.
0: Might have been as ugly a sweep. Well, knowing all the details of it and the way this team just rolled over, might be the worst and most ugly sweep in history of the NBA.
4: Man, I'm trying to think of any of the sweeps that, in my mind, that approach it. But I think you're right. Like it was so non-competitive. Especially this is the Eastern Conference Finals. We've seen very non-competitive first and second round matchups. Trust me, that happens all the time. Oklahoma City steamrolled their way through the first two rounds, for example, but. This is the Eastern Conference Finals. These are supposed to be the best two teams in this conference for a chance to go to the NBA Finals, and Cleveland, just rolled over.
0: Yeah, and we've covered that ad nauseum, but we needed an ugly. I gave you an ugly.
4: Wad it up and throw it away. All right, coming up next, I've got to get the... Oh, let's pull it up here. What do we got coming up, Lloyd? You're talking my ear.
0: You know what we're going to talk about? What we want to talk about next is a little hockey.
4: Oh, yes.
0: Because there is a... I think the Mammoth were better than everybody thought.
4: Well,
0: can we talk about that?
4: Yeah, evidence may back that up. We'll get to that next, right here at 97.5, the KSL Sports Zone.
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0: You're locked on to Scotty G and the coach, Tim Lacombe.
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0: being chastised back home. I got to handle the, I guess my, I was a little too terse with the headphones. Is that what it was, Lloyd?
1: Easy on the equipment.
2: There was a lot of rattling going on.
0: Yeah.
1: As a producer, it's a lot of, like, because you hear in your ears, you're producing the show. Trust me, I can speak from that side of it. Welcome back to Scotty G and the coach. I'm Jake Hatch, filling in for Scott Gerard alongside Tim Lacombe. All right, Timmy, the NHL playoffs continue here. And you brought up something in the break, so we were going to talk about this. And I remember Scotty was talking about this a lot, and I agreed with him. It felt like we were on a collision course to see the Colorado Avalanche and the Carolina Hurricanes battle for Lord Stanley's Cup. Well, the Vegas Golden Knights said, not so fast, and they have built a 3-0 lead. Now, 3-0 leads in basketball have never been overcome, but they have been overcome in hockey before. But it sure looks like Vegas is

0: the Avs. And when you look at the stats for the playoffs, it's crazy because the two skating leaders in the NHL playoffs are both Vegas Knights. Mitch Marner's just gone on a tear.
1: Yeah.
0: Between the legs got me. Like, you got me between the legs. I mean, he went between the legs, backwards, and
1: he has shown why he was such a highly sought after trade piece and why Vegas was on him to try to get him into their lineup.
0: Yeah, that was great acquisition, but he's leading in points with 21. Goals, you know, it's three guys from the Vegas Knights. And it's just they've absolutely dominated the playoffs. And when you look at some of those games where the Mammoth had them, like, knowing what was next, like when the Mammoth were able to get out and play their style of hockey, which Bill Armstrong talked about each and every time he came on with us, you know, quick movement of the puck, pace and speed. If you could get out of the locks of those Knights, but that's showing to be more difficult, not just for the Mammoth, but for everybody.
1: Well, the crazy thing is there were moments in that series between Utah and Vegas where Utah had Vegas on the ropes. And you think about it now, considering they're on the cusp of making the Stanley Cup final, to your point, shows how close Utah very well could be. Now, we do need to acknowledge that two of the big stars for Colorado have been dinged up.
0: Hey, I don't want to hear it. It happens to everybody.
1: I know, but when Kale McCarr and Nathan MacKinnon, who are two of the 10 best players in the world, are maybe, and nobody's going to say what percent of 100% they're playing at, but they're both clearly dinged up right now. They're still battling through it because their head coach, Jared Bednar, said that he will take Nathan MacKinnon any form he can get him for tonight's game because I was trying to stave off elimination. Kale McCarr has been in and out of the lineup recently because he's been dealing with an injury himself. Vegas has got to go for the kill shot tonight because you don't want to give Colorado any sense of hope. And heaven forbid, a guy like MacKinnon or McCarr find some of that form that made them so formidable earlier on this season. You got to knock him out tonight, it feels like. And you have four chances here to do it, but you want to get it done as soon as possible.
0: Yeah, don't play, as Donovan Mitchell said, don't play with your food.
1: No, don't.
0: I mean, end a series when it's endable.
1: Yeah, well, and that's kind of on the flip side. The funny thing about this, you've got this pulled up here, the Hurricanes won 3-2.
0: That was a game last night.
1: It was. And it was on the road up at the Bell Center, which I have been told by people who are more in the know when it comes to hockey. It's one of the... You need to go there.
0: That's what I've heard too. That Montreal's the spot.
1: Yeah. So, and they like if you that overtime, all of a sudden Bell Center just goes quiet immediately as soon as he scores that overtime winner, and it kind of shows. I guess we're almost in a flip of what the NBA playoffs are, where the Western Conference Final is probably going to go six games at least, and we have the sweep on the East. Kind of in the reverse here. We could have a sweep in the West with the NHL, and this one in the East between the Canadiens and the Hurricanes could go the distance.
0: So some more data for the rest versus rust,
1: sure.
0: You know, which is always fascinating. You know, there is a point of rest that is great, but it can, we talked about it with DJ, it can become too much when it gets into double-digit days.
1: Well, that's the Utah Jazz. It was 98. They sent 11 days off or 10 days off?
0: I don't remember.
1: Because they swept the Lakers. And they had at least a week and a half off, and it cost them dearly.
0: I'm 55 now. I was 28 then. I don't know how DJ pulls stuff from the sixth grade, but I don't even know. I have no idea.
1: DJ's got an incredible memory. There's no doubt about that. But, yeah, the NHL playoffs, we'll see how it goes. But to your point, the original premise that we were talking about shows you how close Utah is and was.
0: Well, is. I'm saying is because was is in the past. But, man, I am jonesing for some hockey. From meaningful hockey and so excited about what the Mammoth are building. Just shows you they were right there with a team that's now got the Avalanche down 3-0.
1: Yep. You got the perfect hat on for this.
0: Absolutely do, don't I? And this, I got this last week.
1: Yeah.
0: Last time I was here.
1: So RJ Exteriors, you guys are partners with the Utah Mammoth. Greg's with us from RJ Exteriors. He's got the Mammoth logo on the side. He's got RJS up front. It's the Mountain Blue colorway.
2: It is.
1: It's a great looking hat.
2: Yeah, we've got a few of them. We've got one over here.
1: I'm going to snag one on my way out.
2: Yeah.
1: Yeah,
2: we're proud sponsors, Jazz and Mammoth.
1: Yes.
2: So it's been fun this season. And yeah, I've loved going to the games and getting involved. And you know, if you're at the games, you can actually see our logo spirals around there on the boards. It's been fun.
1: All right, Greg. So we are here today. It is turning into that time of year.

0: more and more homes are going on the market. But also with circumstances being what they are, a lot of people may be thinking, hey, I'm going to stay put where I'm at. That's where you guys can step into the fray.
1: Yeah. With the interest rates where they've been and where they project and go on, most people are deciding to stay in their house and taking the house that they thought they were going to live in for a couple years and then move on and making it their dream house. And that's something that we really take a lot of pride in doing, because we can take that droll exterior you have on your house that you thought, I'll just live with it for a little while, and we can turn it into the house. When you come around the corner, you're like, that's my house. I love it. I love it. And we can make it modern. We can take all those things that you're, when you're driving, you're looking at the model homes, you're seeing all these new houses going up, you're thinking, oh, I love that. We can put that on your house now. We can give you what we like to call a facelift, where we're taking just the front of the house and completely redesigning it, or we can do the full exterior if you need a house that needs, you know, all the way around. But we can make that change from the drab exterior to your fantasy exterior, no problem.
2: The whole business basically got started with gutters, right? Gutters were a huge part of it, and obviously heard the the many ads about gutters and how important they are to keep those clean. And the damage that they can do. But what else? We know you do rain gutters, but talk about the other things that you can come in and help a customer
1: with. So pretty much everything on the exterior of the house. So we do full, we do windows, siding, softened fascia, which a lot of people don't even understand what that is. That's the section under your, under the eaves of your roof. So that's the, a lot of older homes actually used to do it in wood. We can do that. We can update that and take off your old, or old wood fascia and soffit and put a new aluminum on there, give you that clean, maintenance free, obviously, the sidings, we do all the different types of siding. We are an elite preferred James Hardy installation company. So if you call James Hardy and you ask who you want, who they would recommend, they're going to lead you to us. So we do a ton of James Hardy, which is probably the most, you know, most popular type of siding going on. It's what you see on all your HDTV, you know, remodel stuff. That's, we do that. Decks, we are a integral partner with TimberTech. So we do, we can give you that actual deck that's going to last you a lifetime. So pretty much anything on the exterior of your house, again, RGS stands for Rain Gutter Specialties. That's kind of how we built ourselves up. We're the largest gutter company in the state. So anything with your gutters, as far as new gutters or leaf protection, heat cables, so that you can stop that icing from water freezing in your gutters and pushing back into your roof and then leaking into your house, or over the top of your gutters down on your driveway. Pretty much anything on the exterior of your house, we can take care of and help you out with.
0: Okay, you guys have some incredible offers right now. Projects as low as $149 a month. It doesn't have to be like you're like, man, it's a big price tag on this.
1: Yeah, we're here to help the homeowners. We're not here to push it into something you don't need. If you just need some gutters taken care of to protect your house, we can do that. That's how we built our business. If you want to do just one aspect of your house right now, and then maybe something a couple years down the road, we're totally great with that. We're here to do as little or as much as you want to have taken care of on your house.
2: And one of the things you can do is like the renderings, right? You can go in, take the home, look at the options and show them so they can actually kind of get the feeling of what that looks like.
1: There is a lot of people who can't just visualize what some the finished product's going to look like. Yeah. We can actually take a picture of your house, put it into our computer system, and then we can give you a rendering with what it would look like with brick on the bottom here, and what would it look like with a hardy shake up there. I don't like that. Well, let's look at it, what it looks like a lap siding up there, and we can just make that switch pretty easily, so you can actually see what your house is going to look like before you even move forward with your project, so that you know, yeah, that's exactly what I was looking for, and not hoping by the end of the project it's kind of what you want. You'll know from the very beginning if that's what you want or not.
0: All right, so they can start at rgsexteriors.com, and you guys are doing a giveaway right now. 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
1: Correct. Yep, and talk to your salesman when they come out, and you can kind of give them, hey, I'm thinking this, and we have so many different options you can do. 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We can do financing. You can do the 12 months, same as cash financing. Correct, we have low interest, longer terms financing. There's a bunch depending on what you want to do, and all of those can get you qualified in to get you a pizza oven or a Blackstone or you know, whatever it is you're looking to get taken care of, we can help you.
0: Hey, if you're building a new deck, you want to put a new Blackstone on
1: it. I'm building one myself, there, and I've been trying to figure out, I'm going to build a little alcove on the side.
0: Okay.
1: So,
0: yes.
1: Yeah.
2: Breakfast in the right morning, in baby.
1: Yep, all exactly.
0: Right. Well, Greg, thanks for stopping by. We'll talk to you here in just a little bit, all right? Once again, get started at rgsexteriors.com. 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

0: Welcome back to Scotty G and the Coach here on 97.5, the KSL Sports Zone. I'm Jake Hatch, sitting in with Tim Lacombe. And Tim, it's the noon hour.
1: Halfway through my work day.
0: How's it feel, by the way?
1: Oh, man. Died and gone to heaven.
0: Good. That's what we like to hear.
1: I don't know. I stood outside that Triad Center for years with no, had to wait for Lloyd to come down and let me in. Now I just pull in, park, walk in.
0: Now you got the badge. You can just wander over whenever you want.
1: It's amazing.
0: No, it is great. So Utah Jazz are gearing up for the NBA draft, number 2 overall selection. And I think there's a lot of excitement with this draft, Tim, because obviously the way that the top of this draft looks, there are guys that you expect are going to be multi-time all-stars, like franchise icon type guys. And whether that's A.J. DeBonsa, whether it's Darren Peterson, Cam Boozer, take your pick of any of those three. It feels like those are kind of the three in the mix here. It's a very exciting lead up to the NBA draft over the next 3 to 4 weeks here.
1: Oh, it's the best. And it's my favorite time, you know, because you are just like the teams, you're fact finding. At least I am.
0: Well, we all are. Yeah.
1: Doing a ton of research, watching guys play, trying to figure out, you know, what makes guys tick. But I'm telling you that as you sit and watch these playoffs, one of the biggest things you got to figure out is the ticker. Honestly, how bad do these dudes want to win?
0: Sure.
1: Because if you're like, you talk about when you say, like, you know, every single year a batch of players comes into this league, and every one of them in their own mind has this idea of how their career is going to go down. And very few, the career ends up exactly the way they thought in their head.
0: Sure.
1: So I'm honestly, one of the biggest ways to stick around is to find a niche and find something and lean into team, because Coach Rose used to say it all the time, the benefits that he got from being on a winning team that made a difference at Houston, you know, that Fi-Slama-Jama team, it captured the hearts of America.
0: Right. Yeah, it did. Yeah.
1: And Coach was a part of that team, and he wasn't a star by any means. He was a guy that came in, and I would almost liken him to Caruso.
0: Okay.
1: He played a role like Caruso.
0: Yeah.
1: He was a tough dude. And when Guy Lewis needed, you know, some toughness in there, the guy that would just dive on the floor or get a couple fouls to stir things up, that was Dave. But he, because he was a part of all that, and he didn't make it about him, it paid dividends his whole life. You know, a lot of doors opened. So that is a way, obviously, you can lean into it. But it is fascinating, the management side of this. This is where they make their bones. This is where they make their bones and their money.
0: Okay, you talk about guys who played tough when they were players. Austin Ainge is one of those guys. You know this.
1: You saw
0: it firsthand.
1: Yeah, and tough, you know, you sometimes you think tough and it's like, I'm going to body you.
0: Sure.
1: But toughness is actually being able to stand up to adversity. Mm-hmm. And toughness, that's where it really shows up. And so in the guts of a game where a team's got you, I mean, the number of stories I got from the BYU guys, because I was not down there at the time.
0: Yeah,
1: I was I was on the other bench.
0: Okay.
1: Okay. Yeah. So I was trying to compete against Austin and watching his tape. And the thing that stood out then, and it's what I know about him now, it's the intangibles. Austin, when he gets on the radio and he talks to these guys, it sounds like the phone calls that we have or the visits that we have. I mean, he's just a very transparent guy.
0: Oh, yeah.
1: And when he tells y'all, we don't know what we're going to do, like, listen to that, because right now I don't think anybody does. Everybody's dealing with a hypothetical.
0: Oh, yeah.
1: And this will all become crystal clear here very soon.
0: So that's a great lead into this. So he joined, speaking of Austin Ainge, he's the Utah Jazz president of basketball operations. He joined DJ and PK this morning. And Lloyd, am I okay to reveal the fact that he's going to be doing this weekly in the lead up to the draft? Is that okay to say that on air?
1: Well, I guess you just did. That wasn't.
0: Oops, sorry.
1: That was, see, you producers. You're thinking you're talking not on air, but
0: no. Here's the thing: is he obviously is going to play an outsized role in the ultimate decision the Jazz make here. And he joined DJ and PK this morning, and the very first question he was asked, okay, it came from DJ. What is your, like, essentially your level of confidence? You know what is going to happen in the draft coming up next month.
2: Well, I will say that, you know, all the permutations to two are a little easier than in years past, DJ. But, no, I don't think we know. I'm not sure the teams know. I'm not sure we know exactly what we're going to do. I don't know if other teams are either. It's still there's still a lot of information that can be gained in this time of year, and everyone tries to go slow and get it right.
3: Yeah, Austin, that leads me into my very first question. Because it's two draft position as opposed to five and six and so forth, the field as far as potentials are a little more narrow, obviously, because it's higher. What type of work that does you and your people, your staff, the management need to do between now and, I guess, draft night, knowing that it's a little bit different because you are drafting so high?
2: Yeah, so kind of this time of year, what we do is we pore over the medical stuff, right? That's a huge thing that we have not had access to in the past, and we make sure we get experts to look at any issues that arise. And, you know, these guys all got tested in various different ways at the combine, and we'll be getting some of these things, you know, some of these reports in this week. And so we'll do a lot of that work. We will get a chance to meet with these guys again and talk with them and try to get them to know them better as people. And then we continue to watch film. We'll go back and watch, you know, in some cases all the way back through their high school seasons and through their college season, and just, you know, with a narrowed focus on a narrow range now, we'll go just extra deep and make sure we've got the full scope and all the information fresh in our minds and do the best we can.
4: In the past, we've seen the Jazz draft, whatever it was, whatever year, 8, 10, 15, and they bring a lot of guys through for workouts. And you see a lot of players who end up, Steven Adams came through at one point, you know, they didn't draft him, but you see players like that who go into really good careers. But what's the cutoff? I know the top guys don't usually work out. And when you're drafting, too, I don't know if guy 10 wants to work out for you and spend all that energy and get on a flight. What is the cutoff there as far as getting guys to work out for you?
2: Yeah, it's, I mean, your instinct is right there that the guys that feel like they're, that we communicate that we're serious about, you know, will come in, but it's not a huge list. And the guys at this range of the draft, it was the same last year at five. They come in and typically do an interview and then a little shooting workout, not live against other people. And so, you know, there's a limited amount of information you can gain from that, and we try to not overrate it or underrate it, just properly put it in its place and add it to the pile of information we're gathering. I would say the most important thing is we just get them to spend time with coach and us and have a dinner and have a breakfast and just really get to know them as people, because honestly, none of these players are ready-made. None of them are good enough right now. They all need to progress, and who they are determines that as much as their talent.
3: So all of us are fired up about the draft, but everything happens so quickly because then you have the free agency that hits immediately, basically right afterward, and maybe a day or two or a week between, but you get the point. And so we focus on the draft, but how about adding talent through trade acquisitions or free agency? How much of that do you anticipate?
2: I mean, definitely some. It's hard to anticipate exactly how much, but we'll try to be aggressive, appropriately aggressive, in adding and making our team better. We have some free agents of our own from the team. There's some free agents out there. We could go a few different directions to address some of the weaknesses, and some of that will be determined by which position we draft. Right, so There's a lot to do, and yeah, most of our roster is built in that end of June, beginning of July, and it's a busy time and an important time. So we've got a lot of work to do. You know, the teams in the West are really good, and the teams in the league are really smart, and the rules will be different next year. So there'll be a lot of changes. It'll be a lot more competitive and challenging, and we're very aware that we gotta take a big jump here in a lot of different ways. But we're pretty excited about the group, the talent level, and some of the progress we're seeing from some of the players.
4: Obviously, the other roster moves depend on which player you end up getting with the draft. But you can't draft a veteran, do you need a veteran ball handler or two around the perimeter?
2: Well, it's definitely something we're looking at. I mean, look, there's the way I would say it, DJ, is that you've got specific needs, and sometimes those needs are glaring enough that you just go get a player that fits them. Mm-hmm. But they have to be good enough in the end, right? So, yeah. I want a shooter, I want a shot blocker, I want a ball handler. But if they're not good enough to play in the playoffs, then it doesn't help you. So we have to be able to get the guys that are good enough to play. And I think we have an amazing coaching staff that I think can figure a lot of things out. So I would say need is definitely a discussion, but also overall quality. And you're just balancing those things.
3: You talk about getting guys who are good enough to play. This question excludes Ace Bailey and Kante George, but there was a number of guys who've been brought on the team in the last 3 years. Do you believe that they are good enough?
2: I mean, some of them, and some of them are getting better every day, and you know they just need to be good enough by the playoffs or by the regular season. So we've got a lot of guys getting better. I feel like we've got a number of guys that can play. Some of it is also the role you're put in, right? Yeah, if you're asked to do too much, sometimes as a young player, you can look inefficient or out of place. And then, when the top of the roster is a little more in place, their job gets easier or a little more focused. And, but a lot of this remains to be seen. We got a lot of figuring out to do, in the season, and a lot of competition going on for those minutes and possessions and role. And I'm really excited for it. Our guys are pumped. They're in the gym right now working out. We've got a big group, including Jaren. He's looking great, looking healthy and pumped.
4: Defensively, this team has been 29th or 30th for quite a stretch, going over a couple of years now. And obviously there's a lot of reasons for that. And some of those reasons are going to go away. How good can they get and how quickly? Can this be a top 10 defensive team next year? Can it be top five? It's going to be a lot of size and athletic ability, which ought to help.
2: Yeah, I mean, we sure hope we make a big jump there. That was definitely a big consideration in bringing in Jaren, who's a former defensive player of the year and a guy who can cover up a lot of weaknesses of other players and can play multiple positions. But we also know that, one player can't do it all. So we need improvement throughout the roster and we need, defense is also something we're considering strongly in the draft and in free agency. So I think there's a lot of ways we need to address it: internal improvement, external improvement, and just a little more size and talent on the floor should help all those things. I have high expectations for this group in a big improvement, but I'm trying to avoid specific numbers. I don't like putting the pressure or the limits of numbers, right? I don't want to put limits on these guys, nor do I want to put the pressure, but we try to put pressure in process. And so far I'm very pleased seeing how hard everyone's working and the focus on even the player development on defense. It will be a big emphasis all summer.
3: Journalism these days, particularly sports journalism, as you know full well, it's devolved into sources said, right? Sources mm-hmm. are all over the place these days, I guess. And so obviously, the Jazz have reached out to Washington. I'm going to ask you a general question, so it's not anything specific. But when deals are made, what is the process in terms of Team A calling Team B or Team B calling Team A? Could you just walk us through generally how these things work?
2: Yeah. Well, I will say, PK, the way things generally work is not you call and make a trade offer the day after the lottery. Well, that was pretty ridiculous. Generally trades happen like this, right? Like we talk all the time with other teams. We see each other at places like the Combine and Summer League and college games and NBA games and G League games. And we call and we check in periodically, during the season. I would say once a month during this time of year, more frequently. and we have conversations. And who do you like? Who do you not like? Who? What are you looking for? What type of players do you need? And we, and then if there's like, we maybe have extras of something and they need something, maybe, okay, do you like these guys? No. What about at this price? No. And we just kind of communicate in general terms about kind of our goals and needs as a team. Well, hey, we kind of like this guy. If you ever like to move him. And then maybe a year later, they come back and said, hey, we're thinking of moving this guy, or we're looking for this. Is this something you'd still be interested in? You just kind of have these general conversations a lot, and to get a feel for where teams are at. And it's of both teams' interests to communicate a little bit what we're trying to do, so we can try to get something done, right? If there's something that works for both teams. And then, you know, if there's something that in general terms makes a little bit of sense, you go, okay, I'd give you a first round pick for that guy, or I'd give you 2 seconds for this point guard. And they go, oh no, that's way too high. And you say, well, let us know if there's anything. And then you both hang up and you just sit and wait and see if anybody budges. So it's like not like you're, yeah, you're not like convincing people. They all have their own evaluations, just like we do. So you don't sit there and try to sell, well, this guy has really done this and this and this, and look at his stats. Like, they roll their eyes. They don't want to hear that, you know. So it's really just kind of a, look, I'd do it at this price, but not at this. If you want to come back, you know, call me. Or if you want to add in this other player. And you just kind of do general terms. And it's a lot of sitting and waiting and seeing if something budges. So that's kind of how it goes.
0: There you go, Timmy. It's as simple as that when it comes to making a trade.
1: So I want to be clear. The process isn't typically the lottery order is announced. And then
0: immediately you call Washington and say, hey, let's do a deal.
1: Yeah. Throwing in, I mean, just a crap load of picks and a really promising.
0: And you agree to it right then.
1: Right then.
0: Yeah.
1: Okay. So that doesn't always happen. That never happened. Okay.
0: No. And the thing about this is, you know Danny Ainge really well, obviously, from all your years at BYU, because he's around that program a lot. I have learned about Danny, and the nickname Trader Danny does not exist for no reason. He is a guy who, what Austin said is, you tell, okay, we're willing to do this deal. And they say, well, that's too expensive. That's too rich for our blood. And you say, well, call me back. And that's how Danny operates. Danny does not, he doesn't budge much. He just kind of says, this is what we're willing to do. You let me know if you're in on that.
1: You know, the one thing that I like the Trader Danny idea.
0: Yeah.
1: But he's not flippant about anything, yeah. Right? Like, the guy is so measured. And he's done such a nice job of kind of winning most battles he's gotten into when it comes to these exchanges. But there is a human side to him, too, that, you know, that sometimes it gets underplayed. But I'm going to share a story. I went back there.
0: Okay.
1: And, you know, it was one of the more intimidating things, because I got to know Danny and, you know, had a decent relationship with him. Austin was there prior to me getting to BYU.
0: Okay.
1: So when I got to BYU, Austin went to coach at Southern Utah with Roger Reed that next year. And so out on the road and stuff, I kind of got to know Austin a little bit. Fast forward to Cooper, who's the younger brother. Who was a really good player in his own right. But we had a deluge of guards, and Cooper did not get the vertical, you know, height that
0: he was a little shorter,
1: but fiery, tough, skilled, all that. Yeah. But, you know, so I went back there with the offer of a walk-on position.
0: Okay.
1: But you can imagine when you're flying in the air from Salt Lake to Boston with this in your back pocket, and you know that you're flying to Danny Ainge's house, you know, a guy who basically is the reason the basketball program at BYU exists to the level it does. I was an 8-year-old kid when he went coast to coast and laid it in.
0: Okay. Yeah.
1: It was at Ron Durfee's house in the basement. I about hit my head on the ceiling when I jumped.
0: I don't think you're the only one.
1: So, I mean, I had all these Danny Ainge things in my mind. And I fly out there and we go in and, you know, have dinner and then sit and talk about what we're going to offer. And so I offer the walk-on position, and Danny kind of sits back in his chair. I said, you know, said it to Cooper, and he's kind of stroking his chin. And Cooper kind of says, you know, that'd be awesome, whatever. And And I said, Danny, what do you think? He's, you know what, Coach, I think that's a fair offer.
5: Oh.
1: And it was right then and there. I'm like, this guy is way more of a human being than people know. Like, because we saw how LeBron threw his weight around with this kid. Like, he got him drafted, yeah. Right? And it wasn't on the kid's merits. Oh, yeah, more hats. Are you kidding awesome. Me? Anyway, just a look behind the scenes. But I love the Trader Danny moniker. But, man, there's a lot of human in that dude, too. Well,
0: he could have held you guys over a barrel and said, hey, I'm BYU royalty.
1: Yeah, do you know who I am?
0: Exactly. So, but that, to your point, he didn't do that.
1: No, he was awesome about it. So supportive all the way through. They've got the right guys doing this. And Austin, at the end of the day, we heard the guy's voice who was going to make the call.
5: Yeah.
1: When it comes right down to it, he and Danny are in a room with Ryan and Justin, and everybody's throwing their ideas out when it comes right to a head, and the phone is right there to be, you know, to be picked up and the pick announced. Austin's making that call.
0: He has been, by the way, trained almost his entire life for what he's about to do, it feels like, in so many different ways. He was there in Boston working with Danny, kind of learned what Danny did, because when Danny was in full control of building what the Celtics became in 08. And so Austin got a front row view of that. He was sent to work in the G League with the Maine Red Claws for a time. He also worked in the college ranks, you mentioned, at Southern Utah. Well, every kind of step he's taken and then going back to Boston and becoming what he became with Boston, it's all been kind of leading to
1: this time. Yeah, and I will say, you know, the whole thing gets thrown around about somebody's last name, you know, the nepotism basketball league, all that stuff.
0: Yeah.
1: Austin has earned this. He's earned his stripes. And to your point, he did go to Southern Utah and was an assistant. He did go to Maine and was a G League coach. You know, when I went back in 2000 and, gosh, 8, 9 or whatever, to go, we went back to training camp back there. And when Austin says they watch tape, like, they get there at 6 in the morning, and they're not watching highlights or YouTube highlights. They're watching games. And they're not just watching games from last year. They're watching them as far back as they can get them. So when he said they dig into tape and watch it, that is a honest-to-goodness thing they do. And to his point, they get anything they can get. So they've got, as he said, the whole scope of what they're dealing with. That guy is brilliant. Austin Ainge is a brilliant guy. He had the benefit of being around a brilliant dad in this regard. But make no mistake, Austin's its own man, and he is a brilliant guy. I'm really thrilled because his ability age wise to kind of lead this thing in the future is exciting.
0: Well, and yeah, the other thing I'll point out before we move along here is that he also is like, we don't do trades in a vacuum. They don't happen the day after this. We have those conversations that are ongoing. He said we're going to spend all this time building up to this. They haven't made the decision today who they're drafting.
1: Well, the whole Jaren Jackson Jr. thing was a perfect example of that, because Memphis is calling everyone in the league and offering John Morant, you know, and a million picks just to try to get him off the books. And no, there are no takers, and they have to do something. They have to unlock their salary cap.
0: Yeah.
1: It's almost like Jenga. You know, you pull something and it drops.
0: Yeah.
1: But at the end of the day, that was all a conversation about Ja that 10 days later turned into, you know, because that in that conversation was, hey, but if you ever just decide to do something with Jay, call us. And they got to that point. That conversation had happened. That deal got done in about 24 hours. But it was because they were out there having those conversations.
0: Shows you it takes its time, but when really push comes to shove, it can come together very quickly, but you have to lay the groundwork for it.
1: Yeah, and then you got to strike.
0: Yeah, well, that's, and we know one thing about the Ainge family, they're willing to strike while the iron is hot.
1: Yeah, they know when the deal's right, strike.
0: Yeah, no doubt. All right, we are here at RGS Exteriors. Gregory joins us, and Greg, it is a busy time of year for you guys. Well, I guess you're going into your busiest time of the year right now, correct?
6: We are.
0: Just give us a sense, like, what does summer look like for you and your crews?
6: Typically we end up in the summertime, we'll actually bring on a couple crews that we kind of rotate in and out for when our busy season, because our backload builds up.
0: Sure.
6: A lot of people want to get their projects done for the summer or before winter comes. Especially late fall is when we really start to get really jam packed, because people are actually trying, they're starting to listen like, oh, maybe we ought to get our gutters taken care of, or get that leak and the ice protection taken care of. So right now, it's just because it's such good weather. A lot of people are there. Summer vacations, the school's out, they can start to focus on like, oh, let's get the stuff done we've been talking about. So it's just a culmination of things, you know, good weather, good timing, not a lot going on, so that people decide to actually move forward with their house. So it works great all the way around.
1: One of the things I want to talk about is the decking. You mentioned it, and you know, you got me thinking with the Blackstone. I'm off on my deck, but you do decks, and you have that relationship with a very, very great manufacturer. Speak about that.
6: Yeah, so TimberTech is one of the nation's biggest decking supplier. They've got, it's a PVC deck, which is going to be your best looking, coolest temperature decking material. When you talk about decks and longevity of decks, TimberTech's done all the research. They've made the best type of material that you can feel. And it's funny because when we were learning about the different materials out there, one of the salesmen was like, I used to tell my customers, take your shoes off and put your feet on this. And he would actually like feel it with your feet, set it in the sun for 5 minutes and touch it with your feet. And it's going to be the coolest, coolest material with the best warranty. And if you see that, there's a lot of commercials going on right now about the low maintenance. You don't have to do anything with it. It's not something you're going to have to update. You're going to have to repair. You're just going to have that beautiful deck that you don't have to worry about. Go out every year, wash it down, and you enjoy it. That's all you have to do with it. We have become a preferred partner with them as well. We like to find the best products that are available on the market, partner up with those people because they're the ones that are going to give the warranty that we like to give. We have a 10-year warranty on everything we do, labor and materials, so that if we're going to build you a deck, we know that we're putting a product that we can stand behind because they're going to stand behind their materials. So we chose the one that is going to best represent us in this market, and that was TimberTech. And by far, it's the best product you can put down for a deck.
0: Yeah, so Tim mentioned it. You can get into a drawing for a Blackstone or a pizza oven with a qualifying purchase.
6: Yeah, that's right.
0: I also am seeing on here, and you can correct me if I'm wrong here, I was showing offering a free Minky Bling with scheduled qualifying appointment as well.
6: We do.
0: Like, there's options.
6: Yeah, when you come out, have us give you a proposal. We'll bring you a Minky blanket. They're a small little Minky blanket, but they're a Minky blanket. They're comfortable as can be.
0: Absolutely.
6: Our salesmen bring them out with them on the appointments and give you one just for having us come out there. We really want to entice you to have us come out and show you how easy it is to actually update your house.
0: Because you're offering 12 months same as cash for qualifying homeowners as well. So It doesn't have to be an all or nothing proposal right now. It can be spread out over a period of time.
6: Yeah, and we can actually mix. I mean, if you can't afford it all now, you can put some money down. You can put the rest of it on a deferred payment, 12 months same as cash. Yeah. If you want to spread that out for a longer term, we have longer financing options. You want to take 10 years to pay for it or 5 years, we have different financing options that it can – tailor-made to whatever situation you're really trying to get it taken care of in.
1: If someone calls the number, 801-280-3110, what can they expect? And how soon could they meet with somebody?
6: We can typically get somebody out to your house within 3 or 4 days. We try and make it as quick as possible just because it's a lot of times people may have multiple appointments set up. You know, the sooner we get out there, the sooner you can move forward with the project. And once you start actually find out how affordable they are, a lot of people are like, let's just go, let's do it. So We really want to get out there. We have a lot of our designers that can come out and meet with you, go over all those options, get that trigger pulled. Depending on the material you've got, some of the projects we can get on in 3 or 4 weeks. We can be started on your project. Most simple projects are about a week long to do. Now, some of the materials take longer to get. Some of the materials are custom. If you're looking at a custom product, it can take a little bit longer to get the materials in here, but we can really get on a project like pretty quickly.
0: Okay, so 801-280-3110, or then go to rgsexteriors.com and get started there, correct?
6: Yeah. On there, there's a link you can go on. If you want to go that route, you can put in a date that you're interested in. Our office will reach back out to you to confirm that.
0: Yeah.
6: We really try to make it so that we can coordinate around what time is going to work for you. We don't tell you we're only available at this time. We only have one guy.
0: You better be home at this time.
6: Next Thursday at 4:30, and that's the only time. We have a lot of different guys that can come out. We can cater to your needs of what time you're going to be available, yeah, come out and give you a proposal.
0: Perfect, Greg. Well, thanks as always.
6: Yeah, no problem.
0: All right. More in a moment. We're talking quarterbacks next. Both Bear Bachmeyer and Devin Dampier. They're expected to be, you know, two of the faces of the Big 12. Interesting notes from them from ESPN. We'll get to that next right here on 97.5, the KSL Sports Zone.
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10: 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You look at what BYU was running. The offenses look like the NBA offenses. The ISOs look like ISOs. He's becoming a really good playmaker as well. Just a great season. Far and above player of the year in college. I would be surprised if Washington didn't take him. He's going to be nice. It's not going to be perfect for him coming in at this level. He's going to have to learn some things, the physicality, the speed of the game, the number of games, potential rookie wall, but everybody goes through those things. He's going to be a great player in this league.
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0: Welcome back to Scotty G and the Coach here on 97.5, the KSL Sports Zone. Jake Hatch sitting in for Scotty. All right, Timmy, so I mentioned we're going to talk about quarterbacks here, and ESPN has put out a list, and they have gone through all 138 FBS quarterback situations. Yes, we have 138 FBS football programs now.
1: Who wrote that?
0: It comes from David Hale, who's a longtime ESPN college football writer, and he has broken this down into tiers.
1: Well, he's got a lot going on then.
0: He does, and he has done this annually for quite some time, and he goes each tier going to different quarterbacks, and in tier three, they're calling it the Sean Clifford zone, and it's got six players in it, and what he says about this, he says Sean Clifford won 32 games as Penn State starter. He was always somewhere between solid and quite good. Against teams that finished the year ranked, however, he was a woeful 4-11. This is, of course, was the story for nearly every quarterback under James Franklin at Penn State, but it's also true for a lot of others. And this presents a delicate situation for those schools like the Nittany Lions teams. They have legitimate national championship hopes. They have QBs that are good enough to get them close, but maybe not close enough. So in this tier, the quarterbacks are Gunnar Stockton from Georgia. You have Josh Hoover from Indiana, obviously defending national champions. John Mateer at Oklahoma, Rocco Becht from the aforementioned Penn State and Nittany Lions, Marcel Reed from Texas Tech, and Devin Dampier from Utah. So in this tier, he talks about the situation each one of these quarterbacks where there are parts of them that are good enough to get them close, but maybe something that holds them back. So let's start off with the part that they talked about, the good part for Devin Dampier, this. Three quarterbacks finished last year with 34 or more touchdowns, 3,300 or more yards, and six or fewer turnovers. Any idea who those might be? One won the Heisman Trophy last year.
1: Well, Devin Dampier is one of them.
0: Yeah, so Fernando Mendoza.
1: Our guy Fernando, of course.
0: Yeah, Fernando Mendoza. Brendan Sorsby, who has gone to Texas Tech and has found himself in all kinds of
1: hot water. He was betting on himself.
0: Yes, and Devin Dampier. So those numbers, downright elite, obviously. You think, okay, but as they also point out here, on the flip side, in terms of, okay, Devin can get you to a certain level. Then they add this about Devin Dampier. Dampier faced just three teams that finished better than 7-6 a year ago. In those three games, he threw two touchdowns, three interceptions, and averaged just 5.6 yards per dropback. Numbers dropped off. And one of those teams is obviously BYU. They face off against Texas Tech as well.
1: Texas Tech was rough.
0: And he didn't have his best performances. So that's kind of the... So I'll get your thought on this. The numbers show that, okay, he's at a certain level, but can he overcome? Can he get to that next step here? That's what those numbers indicate, that that's where he's got to go.
1: And the beautiful part is he gets to come back and try again.
0: He does. Yes.
1: And, I mean, the numbers are definitely great. And all by themselves in a vacuum, mm-hmm. Wonderful. Like if you're playing, I mentioned 2K earlier, if you're playing Madden and you've got a guy on a heater, you know, you're throwing it every time. But, you know, in the margins, in those games against better defenses that caused him problems, he's got to be able to move the chains in those games.
0: Yes.
1: He's got to figure out whether with his legs mm-hmm. or being more accurate as a passer, he's got to be able to move the chains that in those tough games, right? That to me is how he's going to take the next step, because he had a phenomenal year and yes. he put up great numbers, but that's what was lacking, is those key plays, you know, in those guts of the games, when particularly early, like in that A&M game, they had a little bit of momentum and just couldn't offensively, you know, create a spark.
0: Yeah. Well, and that's the hope, is what Morgan Scalley's hoping to pull out of Devin this year. Now, he does have the compliment of Bird Ficklin alongside
1: him. Right, I was just going to say, they don't have Devin Ficklin on there, or, you know.
0: Or, Devin Ficklin's a good name. Right,
1: Devin Ficklin or Bird Dampier.
0: Bird Dampier, wow.
1: That's kind of cool, too.
0: Yeah.
1: But that's really what you're going to be dealing with at Utah and quarterback.
0: And that's what Kevin McGivens' job this year.
1: Bird's the word.
0: Bird is the word.
1: How great was he, by the way?
0: He was.
1: And he was like Forrest Gump. Every time I turned, he was running toward the end zone and out the tunnel.
0: Well, and so that's the thing, is can those two almost complement each other and, like, I guess combined take that next step?
1: The cool part to me is there's a new mindset coming
0: there
1: in.
0: There is. You guys had Morgan Scalley, and he talked about that very thing.
1: People can say what they want about Utah opening it up, and they did open it up last year, but what happened in those crucial games. You know, everything got locked down. So part of it is perhaps Dampier not performing in those moments, and part of it could be a mindset, a strategy that, hey, we're always going to keep these things close. And I know, look, Morgan talked about it the other day. He talked about when he came on with us.
0: Sure.
1: He talked about how important balance is in football. You can't be too passive. You've got to have a nice balance, and one's got to complement the other, which is why for Bachmeier, the best thing to ever happen is LJ coming back, because it solidifies he's going from, you know, where he picked up. He just gets a build from there. And so in my mind, with a new guy coming in, a new mindset at the head coaching position, and then, you know, McGivin looks at things a little differently.
0: He does. Yeah.
1: And so to me, from the very beginning, everybody having that mindset that we're going to attack this thing as a duo for sure, but how we do that is going to be our secret sauce, and seeing that develop, I'm excited to see how that affects things in games like that.
0: So you talk about Bear Bachmeier. So scrolling down a little bit, so tier three is where Devin Dampier was on this. Like, so great quarterback, but maybe not, at least in David Hale's opinion, capable of elevating you based on what the numbers say. We'll see what happens this
1: year. What do you say in terms of his arm? I mean, he's got to become more accurate, right?
0: Downfield in particular.
1: Downfield, that's what I mean.
0: If he cannot hit downfield to guys like Braden Pagan this year, it may be all she wrote once again.
1: Because if you can't stretch the box, you can't run.
0: And trust me, there is one person who knows that better than anybody on Utah staff right now. It's Morgan Scalley.
1: Right.
0: Because his defenses, when they have struggled the most recently, is when they've gotten stretched down the field.
1: Yeah.
0: But that goes for almost any defense. Like, if you can take the top off the defense, use that expression, it completely changes how your outlook goes on defense.
1: Well, my response to all that right there is, okay, they talked about Devin Dampier.
0: Yeah.
1: But that is, the situation is going to be Devin Dampier, but it's going to be a lot of Bird.
0: Yes.
1: And so I'm excited to see how that plays out, and if that duo can actually increase that rating for next year.
0: Okay, so that brings us to the conversation about Bear Bachmeier in these rankings. So tier five, they call it the Christian Hackenberg paradox. And yes, we're going back to the well when it comes to the Penn State analogies. They talk about Christian Hackenberg. In 2011, I remember this, he was a freshman playing under Bill O'Brien, and he was like the guy. He was a true freshman, 6'4", threw an incredibly, just a pretty ball, and looked the part of a future star. Now, things didn't really progress from there for Christian Hackenberg. He ended up being a second-round pick because he was a 6'4" stallion of an athlete, but never really developed into really anything. So they point out here in Tier 5.
1: John Walsh.
0: Yeah, that's a good pull from the BYU history. Three quarterbacks they have here in this tier are BYU's Bear Bachmeier, California's Jaron Kiawe Sagapuletele, and then also Michigan's Bryce Underwood. So this involves the Kyle Whittingham conversation as well. Say this, all three of these highly regarded quarterbacks who looked at times like elite players as true freshmen in 2025, but whose miscues left at least a little room for concern over their future development. He adds this, at least one, maybe all three of these QBs will be a first round draft pick in 2028, but it's also possible there is a Christian Hackenberg in there where he doesn't really take the next step or steps to become the quarterback that you expect him to be. So I'm going to scroll and mention this. So this was an interesting stat about Bear Bachmeier, and it kind of shows the tier he's on and where he could go. In the past 20 years, just 19 Power 4 or Power 5 quarterbacks had 3,000 passing yards, 500 rushing yards, 25 TDs, and 10 or fewer turnovers in a season. Those are numbers that Bear had last year. Four of those quarterbacks won the Heisman Trophy. Three were runners-up. Six of them became first-round draft picks. Another is Bachmeier. That's the type of territory, if he continues on this kind of this career arc, he could end up becoming.
1: What I see in that dude sings that. And I'll tell you why. It's the intangibles. It's stuff we talked about in the first segment, second segment. It's how do you measure somebody's heart?
0: Sure.
1: And how bad they want to win. And not just be good for them, but like, really, you know, I watch everything. I see everything. I mean, this is a guy who goes on the weekends to rest homes to play guitars.
0: He does.
1: To make people feel better.
0: Yeah.
1: Okay. So you're dealing with a pretty grounded dude who is also mature beyond his years.
0: Correct.
1: Who he's got all the skill stuff, and now it's just going to be feel and, you know, growing incrementally not just game by game, but series by series, snap by snap.
0: Yeah. Well, he did that all last year.
1: Right. But he showed he can and does. I see it again this year. I buy that. And I buy it for all the reasons Ron McBride bought it. As an old guy, I remember Coach Rose and I were invited to spring ball. I can't remember the year, but you'll know. It was Wilson. Wilson's first year, and he was
0: Jaron Hall was in the mix then too.
1: It might have been Jaron. Yeah, it was he and Jaron maybe. And
0: probably Baylor Romney as well. That trio?
1: Yeah, those three. Yeah. But went to that spring practice and kind of sat there and watched everybody do their thing. And as good as Jaron was, like the Wilson thing, it just screamed how good this kid could be.
0: Yeah.
1: And you see that in these prospects. So I see that in Bear. I see it not just because he does things on the field, but he rallies groups.
0: Yeah.
1: You can see he's rallied that BYU team, and he holds his guys accountable and holds himself accountable. So I like all that.
0: So that kind of shows you, like, Bears on an arc that, yeah, it says four of these quarterbacks who had these stats as freshmen won a Heisman. Three of them were runners-up, so they were in New York for that, and six of them were first-round draft picks. Now, there's others of that group that didn't pan out. A Christian Hackenberg, for example, who ends up as a second-round pick and barely plays in the NFL. But it kind of shows you, okay, this is the baseline of where he's at and where he could go. And like going back to what we talked about with Devin Dampier, Devin has got a track record of being a very good quarterback. But yeah, is it Bird Ficklin, or can he himself take that next step, much like Bear has to prove as well as a

0: Like that, very few people can.
1: That enthralled me. I love that.
0: Yeah.
1: But I certainly can kind of read the room on it.
0: Yeah.
1: And the NFL, I won my fantasy football league last year.
0: Where did you go?
1: So, and that was a corporate. It was a pretty good league. So, my play of the year was I picked up the quarter Drake May.
0: Okay.
1: Picked up Drake May out of free agency after the draft.
0: Yeah.
1: And he started dang near every game for me and was my horse.
0: Okay. Well, T. Lacombe on social media, hit him up for your fantasy football tips.
1: Oh, I don't know about that. I start to clutch when I know people, you know, are counting on me.
0: Yeah. So I thought those numbers were worth monitoring, and we'll see, because it's coming football season with the way that both the Utes and the Cougars look, and also include the Aggies. They mentioned McKay Hillstead later in this article, but never put anything out on him. They just mentioned him in one of the tiers. Hope is that all three of these programs have some noise to make this year. And
1: I feel like they will. And it's exciting to be in the mix. We're right around the bend from Big 12 Media Days.
0: About a month-ish away, yeah, rough, give or take a week.
1: So that will be fun to get back there, and as always, and get everybody's take on where things are going. But it'll be here before we turn around. I did see Morgan Scally sang over the weekend.
0: He did.
1: At Pebble Beach.
0: It was the Pebble Beach Coaches Classic, right?
1: And he was incredible. In fact, I'll try to find he sounded so good. He needs to do a cameo with the Hounds.
0: I think it was Sam Farnsworth, a good friend of KSL Sports Live, put it out on social media. I pulled it up. I'm like, okay, we'll see how Morgan.
1: And interesting song choice, too.
0: Sure, but I was just like, okay, Morgan's got some pipes.
1: All right, we'll see if we can dig that up.
0: All right, more in a moment. We'll continue on here. Scotty G and the Coach right here at 97.5, the KSL Sports Zone.
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9: 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In 1971, gold was $35 an ounce. 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

0: Welcome back to Scotty G and the Coach here on 97.5 The KSL Sports Zone. I'm Jake Hatch, filling in for Scotty G. Tim Lacombe along for the ride, and Greg is here with us. We're at RGS Exteriors today, and Greg, Timmy brought it up in the break, and I'm going to steal some of your thunder here. Google reviews are like the thing for consumers these days.
1: One of the big ones, yeah.
0: I did not realize this, but let's put it this way. When my wife decides to go with a company, she hops on Google. She looks at how many reviews they have, what the reviews are, and like the overall ratings and the like. And you guys have got a pretty sterling record on social on Google in particular.
1: We do. That's something we kind of focus a lot on because a lot of people do that. We like to have our customers put what they think of us online because a lot of people want to know, are these guys really legit? We hear them all the time. Is it real? We have a lot of Google reviews. Obviously, we're not perfect, but we do take pride in our reviews, and that's part of what we tell our customers all the time. We're not just here to just get a job done and get out of there. We're here to get a job done that you're happy with. We want you to be able to say, we love RGS, what they did for us, and we would recommend them to our friends and family to come do work. So we have a lot of Google reviews, and you can actually go on our website. There's a link to them. You can go in and read all of our good ones and a couple bad ones that nobody's
2: always...
1: You can't
2: make everybody happy.
1: Yeah, that's exactly. There's just... No matter what you do, somebody's not going to be 100%.
0: If there is a company that has a perfect, like all of them are good, something's up.
1: Yeah, those are bought most of the time. Yeah,
0: anyways,
1: and ours are not. We actually have a third party company that calls, does independent ones that we just pay, and they call and they put them into a magazine called Guild Quality, and they publish it separately, completely from us.
0: Very cool.
2: That's awesome. 1,396 as of the last count, and a 4.9. out of 5 ratings, so that speaks to the quality of the service,
1: which
2: is incredible. Family owned, and I know legacy is important, right? Doing things the right way. You guys talk about it all the time. You know, one of my first exposures to RGS is when I heard Tim say that, you know, you don't need a warranty.
1: Yeah.
2: But your warranty, you know, definitely does a ton, but it's really what y'all are about that makes the biggest difference.
1: It is. Part of our company motto is, and it's funny because younger generation don't actually understand the phrase old school craftsmanship. That ours is old school craftsmanship with a modern touch, which, and I find it funny because even my daughters, what does that mean? I'm like, wow. Have you ever heard the expression, they don't build them like they used to? It's because people used to take pride in their work. And that's who we are. We take pride in the work we do. We want our customers to go, oh, I'm so glad they hired us. They actually do it right. And that's who we are. We're that old school craftsmanship. And with the modern touch, we do the modern trends, what everybody likes, and we do it right.
2: And one other thing to mention, 25 Best Estate Awards, which is incredible here in the state of Utah. That's the community saying, hey, use these guys. That's just absolutely awesome.
1: Yeah, and that's not something that we can affect. That's right. Actually voted on by the public. So, yeah. I mean, we get nominated for it, and then people go in and vote for who they think does the best in the state. And we have we've won it quite a few times. Another thing, we used to actually put them on our cars, but we got to the point, little medallion thing. We just...
0: It's a full wrap in and of itself.
1: Up doing it. Okay, we're not putting that on there anymore. Too many for it.
0: Okay, so if people want to get in touch with you guys, the phone number is 801-280-3110, and you guys have a giveaway going right now. For any qualifying purchase, you'll be entered for a drawing to win either a Blackstone or a pizza oven.
1: Mm-hmm.
0: I can tell you pizza ovens are all the rage these days. My brother-in-law just got one, and I'm not sure he's made anything other at his house in the last, 3 months he's owned it, essentially. He's all over it.
1: It's funny. I haven't tried one yet, but my brother, same thing, just bought one. Absolutely loves it.
2: Hey, you want some pizza?
0: Oh, yeah. So I'm not joking. It's always pizza at his house.
2: Anyways. On your TimberTech deck.
0: Yeah, there we go. Yeah.
1: See, I'm into the smoking stuff right now.
2: Oh, sure.
1: I did a couple different smokes over the weekend, so that's why I'm building my deck so that I can hold my smoker off to the side.
2: That's awesome.
0: Yeah, so you guys offer 12-month same as cash for qualifying homeowners. You can have people out in as little as 3 to 4 days to get a look at whatever they want to do on their home, whether it's a deck, whether they want to do the full facelift you talk about on the house. It's all available.
1: Yeah, no matter what you're looking for, even if you're just wondering about, can I do something, sure. or can I change this front here, or I just need my gutters looked at? We can come out and take a look at it for you. It doesn't matter. A lot of people hear us and kind of know our name, and we've heard some, oh, I didn't think you guys would do little jobs like that. we built our reputation around gutters. Rain Gutter Specialties is what RGS stands for. So those little rain gutter jobs where you just need to get some gutter fixed or some leak protection, we can 100% do that for you with that peace of mind. It's funny, we offer that 10-year labor material warranty when everybody else in the industry did 1 year. It took about 5 or 6 years before people started trying to mimic us and sure. what we do and our warranties and stuff. But we were the one that gave you that no warranty warranty, because we've had customers call us that we did work for 10, 12 years ago. And if it's something that we feel we need to take care of, we're 100% going to take care of it. It's not a, it's most of the time people need something done. It's within the first year, maybe year and a half, first temperature change, seasonal change. They may see something that's happened. 9, 10 years down the road, it's not something that's gone wrong. It's something that, you know, needs taking care of, but we're here for it to take care of our jobs. We love our customers. And if it's something we can take care of, we have a service department. A lot of times we send guys out there to get stuff taken care of. It's like, no, that was an easy fix. We were in the area. We're just going to take care of it for you. That's who we are. We want to have you love what we do for you and have that peace of mind knowing that we're going to take care of it down the road if it needs to be taken care of.
0: All right. So, yeah, stop on by. See Greg and the guys. They'll take care of you. 801-280-3110. 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

0: Welcome back to Scotty G and the Coach here on 97.5, the KSL Sports Zone. Jay Catch sitting for Scotty G. I do want to remind you that Scotty G and the Coach, the show is going to be out at Tim Dolly Mazda on Friday, 10785 South Automall Drive. Jake and the crew over there are absolutely awesome, Tim.
1: Oh, they're great. Been there a few times. Always have great deals and good energy in the place. Mazdas are cool, so check them out.
0: Yeah, and they are always in a dealing mood, it feels like, every time we stop on by with the Zone.
1: Always in the dealing mood.
0: Yeah, so yeah, come out and see us Friday. It'll be 10 a.m. to 2 p.m. You can stop on by. All right, Tim. So it is, I guess, it's the kind of the unofficial start to talking season here. Now, spring meetings for college conferences, I'm telling you, not even 5 years ago, weren't really a thing that media covered all that heavily. There may be a note or two that would come out of them, but they were mainly for the ADs, the coaches, and the, obviously, conference commissioners, those types, to get together and kind of talk about the business of the conference. Well, as we have seen kind of the rise of college sports, they have become a bigger thing. And the SEC, because I think Greg Sankey's got a good feel for the pulse of what the fan wants. He opened up SEC spring meetings to the media a handful of years ago, and they have become a newsmaker. Now, we saw the Big Ten open it up last week. They were down there in Rancho Palos Verdes, California, speaking to the media. The Big 12 is also doing it. It's not as heavily covered as either the Big Ten or the SEC spring meetings, but there are plenty of talking points, as our good friend Mitch Harper points out on KSLSports.com, that will be of discussion. Like, they'll be discussed amongst Brett Yormark, the athletic directors. In our case, we'll have both Mark Harlan as well as Brian Santiago there. And also the coaches themselves are going to have things to say as well.
1: Yeah, this is, you know, they can dig and dig and dig, but really it's all about the disparity, the money that they've got to make up to the Big Ten and the SEC, who, you know, by the looks of it, a team like Mississippi State takes home $72 million in 2025, and Utah gets $37.9 million, playing the same game, same sport, one with just a different conference. So yeah, you're going to talk about some of the disparities and many other things, but most of that conversation is going to be about dough.
0: Yeah, but and this is the time of year that Brett Yormark will go in front of the ADs and the coaches and say, okay, here are my ideas of how we're going to
1: create.
0: Yeah, essentially, here are my ideas of how we're going to generate more revenue to close that gap, if at all possible. Now, are you going to make up to what you point out, $30+ million? Not likely. But if you can find a way to just continue to find methods to line the pockets of your conference members, you're doing your job.
1: Well, and one thing that Yormark has shown he'll do is he'll take chances.
0: Oh, yes.
1: Right? And some of them are good. And some of them aren't great, but the position they're in, they have to swing. Mm-hmm. You know, if you're looking at this like if these conferences battling each other is a game,
0: sure.
1: I would say that the SEC and Big Ten are up 22 points with 7 minutes and 52 seconds, right?
0: Visiting an earlier topic this morning.
1: Yeah. I like to bring everything back together, but yeah. My point is they're the ones that all they have to do is keep doing what they're doing.
0: Yeah.
1: It's everybody else that has to be superhuman. They have to create, like you said, avenues to revenue that, you know, I saw some schools that are actually having concerts in their venues and raising money.
0: So if Utah State.
1: Right.
0: They're bringing, I remember who the country artist was, but they're bringing him to the Maverick Stadium up there in Logan.
1: Right. It's been happening. Texas Tech did one, Texas A&M. But so you're just looking for alternate resources now to get to the bag, because you know that rosters, if you really, really want to compete at the highest level, they're getting up there in the neighborhood of $40 million. And it won't be long before they're 100, I promise you.
0: You really think so?
1: I just watch.
0: $100 million.
1: Unless somebody puts a friggin', you know, they've got to put a guise on this thing. But they're, I mean, we're a couple of years into it, and it went from, you know, a bag of Cheetos and, you know, something you got out the way. We went from getting a complimentary meal on the way out of the game.
0: Yeah.
1: To now, you know, millions and millions and millions of dollars. And there's no stopping. I don't see it going backwards.
0: PK tells the story of, it was Keith Van Horn, if I recall correctly, that had a burger with Rick Majerus. It was when Keith's was his mother passed away or his dad?
1: Dad
0: passed away. And Majerus went and bought him a meal. Like, just take care of his player. I think Majerus got dinged by the NCAA for that.
1: He did. Yeah, that was kind of thrown into a litany of things.
0: Yeah.
1: And that one gets pointed out a lot. But, yeah, that's how far we've come.
0: It's changed a lot.
1: In 2019,
0: yeah,
1: I could have got dinged for taking a guy to lunch. I mean, we're in 2026,
0: yeah,
1: and I'm talking about rosters getting upwards of 40. Mm-hmm. You know, if somebody, you know, it doesn't take rocket science to say every generation that comes in thinks they're the best and they deserve more. So it just continues to grow.
0: It's just crazy to me. I just look this up just for comparison's sake. So if we get to $100 million in college football rosters, a lot of people look at it as the kind of the miniature NFL, speaking of college football, where they think it's going. The NFL salary cap this year just went over $300 million. We just crossed the $300 million threshold, $301.2 million per team. And it's not that long ago that in the NFL that it was in the $100 million range for the salary cap.
1: Right. So
0: to your point, each group thinks, hey, keep going up.
1: In researching 1999, it was 27 years ago,
0: uh-huh.
1: The dollar's basically worth about half of what it was at the time. So it's just crazy. I mean, everything just keeps exponentially. I don't know. It's tough. It's tough out there.
0: So, and that brings up another point. So Mitch wrote this in his piece. You can go to KSLSports.com and talks about some of the topics he expects to be discussed at Big 12 meetings this week. And this was an interesting one. I'm talking about the football calendar. A lot of coaches want the college football playoff done by early January. This coming season, the national championship game is scheduled to be played on January 25th. It is going that late into this, and I don't think that's sustainable in and of itself. But as he points out in this, is that you can have, in the case of BYU, in a week's time, remember that first week of December leading up to the Big 12 championship game, you had Kalani Sitake dealing with the Penn State situation.
1: Right.
0: He's trying to negotiate whether he's leaving, he's staying. They called it the quote-unquote love bomb that came from BYU boosters and that made him stay in Provo.
1: Because I'd heard he's out. Did you?
0: Yeah. I actually thought
1: from a very bona fide source.
0: Yeah. If you knew who we heard that stuff from, you wouldn't question where it was coming from. But so that was one thing we went on that week. You also are playing in a Big 12 title game against Texas Tech. So you're trying to prepare for that. And then, oh, by the way, you do have to travel to Texas for said game. That's all in a six-day span. Kind of shows how the calendar needs to be revamped here, and it just kind of needs to be laid out a little more structurally. And they're talking about moving the start of the season to week zero, where it's the week before Labor Day weekend. I'm in full favor of that.
1: I love that, yeah.
0: It gives you a chance to get because a lot of teams want the double bye. They want to have two byes in the season. I get it. And if you scrap the conference championship games, you can start the playoffs early December and then finish the season right around early January where it probably should wrap up. And that's going to be a topic this week amongst all these Big 12 officials because a lot of these coaches, they're concerned about how compressed all this action is together. And if it all of it being packed on top of one another, it causes issues.
1: Yeah. One thing's for sure. There'll be a ton discussed. A ton of it will revolve around how they make up some of that gap. Mm-hmm. You can't do much of that on the field, unfortunately. I mean, reputation helps, but most of that's done kind of other ways. But I do like the move that your Mark got a venture capital firm to, you know, make it possible for teams to have access to money that they can then pay back. But I think that's going to open up some things. And I think that's a forward thinking move and definitely something that I'm curious to see how that is utilized.
0: Well, I remember when that came about, it was like, well, nobody wants to take advantage of it. I'm like, take advantage of it right now. Because if you look at the terms of that, it was a private capital with Redbird Capital, and I think it was the Weatherford Capital Partners, Drew Weatherford,
1: right,
0: the former Florida State Seminole. He's running his own capital firm. It's $30 million, but you have a full calendar year. If you decide to take it, you can do that. You don't have to make the decision right now. Now, I will say, you worked at BYU. There's no way in Hades BYU is ever going to take on a loan of that variety. That's just not BYU's prerogative. And I talked to some people at BYU who are very clear to say, Jake, that's not happening for us. But there are other schools, and I think you can speak to this, Tim, is that, yeah, you may go in thinking, okay, we're not going to take that. But let's say you get 6 months down the line, something changes, whether you need to hire a new coach or something. You look at, you talk about rosters going up and all of a sudden you're like, hey, we need an influx of cash. That is what your mark has opened the avenue to.
1: Yeah, which is awesome. And it does at least kind of give schools that are struggling, because the landscape has shifted so much.
0: Oh, yeah.
1: And some people are just guilty by association. Like they've just, like plate tectonics, they're on the wrong side of the split.
0: Mm-hmm.
1: You know, blue bloods are no longer blue bloods in many respects. I mean, you don't fear Alabama. Well, Alabama doesn't have the teeth Alabama had for years. Mm-hmm. So the whole landscape is completely upended, and teams are, especially with the expense of rev share and everything else, like they are rediscovering how to run these programs in a positive way, not just winning, but also fiscally. I mean, there's a lot going on. So that extra money, no question, helps.
0: Now, the other thing is, and you, I don't think, were you around when they changed the practice calendar for basketball where you guys could work out with the players in the summer?
1: Yes.
0: You were still there.
1: Mm-hmm.
0: They've changed it a little bit more even since then, right? Where they can work out multiple times during the summer months with their athletes.
1: I would assume so. I don't know that.
0: Now,
1: I assume so.
0: They're also considering this, where in the football realm, creating a kind of an NFL OTAs model where you are allotted, it's been 15 practices. Let's say you keep that same number. But you don't have to, because the whole thing has always been with spring football. You have a 30-day window to use these 15 practices. That's what spring football was all about. The idea is that they're going to open that up where you're allotted the 15 practices. And if you want to do 2 in January, 4 in February, and you want to spread it out through the offseason, up through, I think the cutoff date was in June, you can do that. And I am very interested to see if that comes about, and also how that would relate in relation to, okay, if you get the college football season done in January, how quickly will programs turn around and start those OTAs? Because the NFL model is you go through your season, Super Bowl, you have a week or two of downtime.
1: Cancun.
0: Yes, good point. Then you have free agency come around, you have, and then the draft, but then right after that, it goes into the OTA model. You have to compress that a little bit with colleges because of semesters and the like.
1: Right.
0: But I'm very
1: curious. Oh, they go to school still?
0: Well, okay.
1: That's still up
0: for
1: debate.
0: Go to school, quote unquote. I attend class online.
1: You never heard anything about it.
0: I know.
1: Do you?
0: Academics,
1: although,
0: sadly.
1: AJ said his favorite class this year
0: was the Book of Mormon.
1: Yeah.
0: Yeah. By the way, if he's going to class, good on him. Because there's a ton of athletes out there that they're attending class, but they're attending it from the comforts of their own home. And that's just it. Academics is sadly taking a back seat to
1: you all. Don't say.
0: You know this.
1: You get money involved, and man, it's amazing what can slide.
0: Well, it's something that, it's the old adage, money talks, and it talks in every realm.
1: It screams.
0: Yeah.
1: In college athletics right now, it's screaming.
0: It does.
1: Like, we're here.
0: And so I wonder how much more money can really talk. And it's been a talking point you've had on this show. It's a talking point we've had on DJ and PK. And PK brought up the point. He's like, we keep hearing that the bubble's going to burst. We keep hearing that. Bubble hasn't burst anywhere because money keeps flowing in. And you're talking about how it screams. Is there an endpoint, in your opinion?
1: Well, I don't know. I mean, I heard something way back when I attended a when I was out of coaching and I was working in local business.
0: Yeah.
1: I went to a fundraising event on NIL that the University of Utah invited corporate people to.
0: Okay.
1: So I went to that, and in that, Kyle Whittingham came in and spoke. And he basically said, let me fast forward to how I think this is all going to end. Mm-hmm. You know, there's going to be basically this whole juggling and everybody's going to, you know, like an earthquake.
0: Yeah.
1: And at the end of the day, there's going to be 40 schools that find safe ground. Okay. And they're going to be it. Like, you get into that group and that's the upper echelon, and they all have to agree to these, you know, payrolls and all that stuff. So all of this other stuff in between is just that. It's just finding its way to that.
0: It's means to an end.
1: And I heard that again from somebody else this past weekend. I can't remember. I was watching something and heard it, so I apologize for not being able to cite it.
0: Okay.
1: But I heard that very same thing. So I wonder if this nothing's resolved until, you know, there is some definition given to what this period of time is. Because right now it's just it's an absolute mess.
0: Well, okay, and that brings up a good point here. College Sports Commission, it was created by the Power Four conferences to enforce rules that these conferences set forth. Now, the problem has been they have tried to get everybody in said conferences to sign off on a document that essentially says, we will abide by these
1: rules. Your guardrails.
0: Yeah, well...
1: Because they aren't rules.
0: The guidelines, yes. Essentially, nobody has signed it. The SEC and the Big Ten are already complaining, whining about the fact that the CSC, which they signed off on the creation of this, is enforcing, you know, said guidelines about money in terms of trying to pay their players. And now they're talking about self-governance models, pulling away from the NCAA and kind of going and doing their own thing. And talk about Kyle Whittingham. That's where that 40-team upper echelon, that's where the idea that comes from, is that you have the SEC, which is 20 teams, and in theory, the Big Ten is 20 teams, and that's that 40-team upper echelon. That's who creates that. And they would abide by rules that they themselves set forth. But the CSC commissioner said himself, I have been tasked with enforcing these rules that you guys wanted us to enforce. But now you're telling us that, yeah, we don't want that. So what is it? Like, which way do you want it? Do you want us to look the other way, or do you want us to actually do what you built this entity for? And I guess to your point, Kyle Whittingham is kind of looking down the line saying, all of this.
1: And that was years ago. Yeah, I mean, sure, that was a couple of years ago.
0: Yeah, but trust me.
1: But that's where you asked me where the end point is. I think it's first, this we've got to figure out what all this is going to be and how long this is going to last. Yeah. But, you know, if that's the ultimate, we had Jamie Pollard on last week. Yeah. I mean, and he flat said it. They want to go do that. They want to, you know, they want to go out and play each other forever.
0: Yeah.
1: Have at it. But the scary part in this, and it comes back to these meetings and why they're so important. Last year, just alone, these SEC schools surpassed, I read the number, double.
0: Yeah.
1: And it doesn't take much. Many of those years where you make double, where you hold all the, you're going to hold most of the cards. When advertisers come to you or come to speak college football, they want to go to the top tier.
0: Yes.
1: And how is that determined? Not always by winning. It's who's got the most to offer. And so money is what everybody's looking for in this deal. And, you know, it's a sad state, but it's what it's come to.
0: Well, and I'll read the Jamie Pollard quote here. He said this: it's frustrating because collectively the four conferences created the CSC, and the four conference commissioners spent a lot of money creating the CSC. He adds this: so then to have two of the conferences, Big Ten and SEC is what he's talking about, not want to adhere to it is perplexing to me, because it's like, well, why did we spend the money? If you didn't want rules, then why did you create this entity? That's what's frustrating to me. The same people who say they want rules only want rules if they don't apply to them, unquote. And that's to your point, Tim. If you can have your cake and
1: eat it
0: too.
1: Why do you want to make rules when you're making double? I like these rules are terrific. Here, give me more. Right?
0: Meanwhile, if you're doubling up with everybody, yeah, you'll sign off on it. But at the same time, he has a point in saying, why did you create this? If you don't want to actually to abide by said rules, why in the world does it even
1: exist? Ever heard of a smokescreen?
0: Yeah, it's kind of the way it's going. And by the way, I will say this. Kyle Whittingham, he has talked multiple times, both on the record at when he was at Utah during his press conferences. You talk about the event you attended. I know he's talked to people off the record about this. He knows where it's going, and that's the direction it's flowing to. The question is, how many more iterations of almost like the CSC do you have to have before you ultimately get to that?
1: Well, and Kyle's got a seat at the table now.
0: He does.
1: He's got a parking spot for sure.
0: No doubt.
1: With Michigan.
0: The Wolverines will be a part of this.
1: They're in the valet section.
0: Yeah, no doubt. All right. So yeah. But by the way, keep track of all this. Mitch is going to be down there in Frisco. They're holding those Big 12 spring meetings down there in Frisco, Texas. And he will have full coverage. He'll be doing podcasts, radio appearances with us here on the KSL Sports Zone, doing what he does at KSLSports.com. A lot of good stuff. And I'm sure there'll be a lot of newsworthy items coming out of this because these coaches and administrators, they want to go on the record and talk about this stuff, and Mitch will be covering all of that. All right.
1: More good quotes for us.
0: It helps us out, no doubt. Especially this time of year, content can get a little sparse here and there. So meetings like this, the talking season, very important for sports talk radio.
1: And being funny.
0: Amen to that. All right, we are here at RGS Exteriors. Greg rejoins us. And, Greg, I want to go back to a topic we discussed when I first got here, and that is dealing with siding. Now, you mentioned the fact it was a fairly warm winter. We didn't have a lot of the freezing, but you talk about typically people, stuff will freeze. You're like, hey, whoa, I got ice building up. I got an ice dam behind this piece of siding or in a gutter and whatnot. This year didn't have that. But to your point, that water's still there. It just happens to be dripping all the time.
2: Yeah. Yeah. I was actually just down looking at a job. We were just finishing up one where we're only going to replace a piece of trim. We opened up, the whole garage header was rotted out. So we had to replace the whole front of a garage because it was improperly flashed, which I was about a $13 piece of flashing just cost them about $3,000 to fix.
0: Hold on. Say that one more time. $13?
2: $13 piece of flashing cost them about $3,000 to fix.
1: Jeez. Yeah, so you don't want to wait, is what Greg's saying. I mean, you see something, you want to act.
2: Exactly. When you're noticing something's going wrong, it's usually at the back end where stuff has already affected your house.
0: Got it.
2: So if you saw something last fall and you thought, oh, I'm going to need to take care of that, and now you're thinking the same thing, that means it's a year of stuff happening behind which you can't see what's going on. So we're actually going to put out some little informational videos, just some little short YouTube stuff for people that they could look. Hey, if you see this on your house, it could be a sign of that type of thing.
0: Got it.
2: A little bit of information. But if you're seeing something that you think might be a problem on your house, have us come out and take a look. We can tell you, no, that's completely normal. It's not a problem. Or let me show you a quick little thing, what could be happening. And you really want to get that taken care of, where it might cost you a couple $100. To get something fixed, as opposed to $20,000 or $30,000 and mold mitigation and re-insulation, and because it really can get bad quickly. Once it starts to go bad, once something has failed, it's just going to continue to get worse. It's not going to fix itself. It's just going to continue to absorb water. You get moldy and rot stuff away. So yeah, let us come tell you whether or not it's something that needs to be fixed. We're going to do it for free. We don't charge to come out and walk a project and give you an assessments valuation, what we see that you might need to take care of. And while you're at it, make your house beautiful.
1: Small issues are easier to fix now.
2: Very much so.
1: So that's the lesson of that little piece, right? Yeah. you see something, act. But sometimes it's aesthetics that people are looking for. But you can actually, somebody gets in a situation where you have to repair stucco and things like that. That's where you can get into, hey, do you want to kind of overhaul the entire look of your house, have some functional and also do some aesthetic here as well?
2: For sure. There's a lot of things that we do, window replacements. And a lot of times on window replacement, the old stucco houses, we're going to have to cut open the house to be able to put a window in the way you want it, where it's got flashing and all the water barrier stuff on the window, which on a stucco, you can't just patch a piece of stucco back into. Typically, you want to open stuff up. If you're going to open up stuff to change that one window, why don't you change all the windows in that one section and redo that section of wall? Because it's only going to cost you a little bit more to get your house exactly the way you want it in the end result. Instead of five little steps that kind of one step forward, two step back type thing to get it done, just get it all done in one fresh breath, and it's all taken care of, and you don't have to worry about something for future down the road. And we can totally help you out with that type of stuff.
0: As a guy who has a house that has stucco on it, I have had to have that happen. It's not a quick patch job. Let's just put it that way. There is a big section of those that need to usually be taken out if you're going to do that.
2: Yeah.
0: But to your point, you can do a bigger section for not that much more money.
2: And we talk to homeowners about that all the time.
0: Yeah.
2: If you have to fix this one wall, there's a minimum amount of labor that needs to go into it.
0: Yeah.
2: Just fix that whole wall for just a little bit more, and you're going to be that much far ahead. Same thing with decks. Some people think, oh, I just want to build a 4-foot by 5-foot little landing on the back of the deck. We can build you a 12-by-12 deck for just a little bit more, because all the little things, all the posts and the beams and the supports already have to be there. All you're going to do is add a little bit more square footage, and you get a lot better product for just a little bit more.
0: That brings into effect, you have 12 months same as cash for qualifying homeowners. Longer term, if you have a bigger project, you guys have more financing options. And we've talked about this all day today. You guys are giving away either a Blackstone or a pizza oven. So if you're getting a new deck, you could christen it with a brand new.
2: Exactly, yeah. Exactly. Make it, you want to bring your friends over. Come on out back, take a look at what we got. And I'm going to cook you something on that.
1: Plus, if you're pricing things, you're offering a Mickey blanket with a scheduled qualifying appointment. Yeah. If you are looking to do something and you know, want to get some input from RGS on it, have them come out and get a Mickey blanket for your troubles.
2: So you can get a win-win. You get your wife and I a fuzzy Mickey blanket. She can cuddle up with.
1: Which I swear by the way. They're amazing,
2: I have like
1: bro.
2: Five of them. Yeah. I, so you can have one to cuddle with and something to cook with. So it's a win-win. You win both directions there.
0: Hey, that's awesome. So 801-280-3110 is the phone number, 801-280-3110, or get started at rgsexteriors.com. Greg, we'll talk to you one more time before we wrap things up, all right?
2: All right.
0: All right, more in a moment. What you may have missed coming up next right here on Scotty G and the Coach on 97.5, the KSL Sports Zone.
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12: Well, I just told you, it's not like you can get something out of your system that you've been doing for, how old are you, 30?
11: I am 39.
12: 39. You've been doing it for 30 years. You started at 9.
11: I started at 9 years old.
12: Sparky Mortimer.
11: Okay, there
12: we go. Sparky Mortimer.
11: Yeah.
12: Started early, but you can't get that out of your system in an afternoon.
11: No, it's
12: you know
11: true.
12: What the last segment of the show's called, because you see the barn.
11: Yeah. All right, so, it's time for Sports Roulette. So, Lloyd, let's fire it up. Spin that wheel for us.
12: Oh, I love this. I love that you get to spin it.
13: Don't make eye contact with Morgan Scalley. Dude has the voice of an angel.
11: Well, he was at Pebble Beach, right? Is this where this is happening?
12: Yeah, there's a big fundraising golf tournament every year. My buddy went with Lavelle all the way back in the day.
11: Wow, okay. So it's
12: been
11: around
12: going
11: for a while.
12: On for a while, yeah.
11: This was his, by the way, Morgan Scalley's first appearance at it, and I guess I learned this reading the tweet that our good friend Sam Farnsworth put out. If you're a first-timer
12: rookie
11: there,
12: sing.
11: Yeah, rookie sing. And let's just put it this way. Morgan Scalley, I think, opened a lot of people's eyes. So look, go ahead and fire it up, Lloyd.
14: So I as well would love to. Kalani, where are you at, Kalani? Thanks for getting me in. Margo, you're the best. This is unbelievable. I appreciate the hospitality. I, too... want to sing an original. Problem, it was also called Hall of Fame, so I apologize. So I'm going to do something a little bit different. You're a good man. I love that, by the way. George Benson on Broadway.
15: Oh, go get it.
14: Hey.
15: I'll screw it up.

0: Morgan Scally.
1: Wow.
0: Well, as PK likes to call him, Ford.
2: What can't he do?
0: We found out that his actual first name is Ford Morgan Scally. He said that at his introductory press conference. And PK has been very slow to...
2: Calls him Ford?
0: Yeah, he uses that reference every so often. But, man...
2: That means Jake Scott will call him Chevy, just to be contrary.
0: Yeah, absolutely.
2: My boy Jake.
0: But, man, Morgan can... He's got some pipes, man.
2: He can belt it. He can. So he doesn't just have pitch, but he has... Yes. He has intonation, and he has rhythm.
0: Yes.
2: He could scat. Do you hear him go, oh, yeah?
0: Yeah.
2: I mean, he's doing it all right there. I'm telling you, the Party Hounds, if we play at the U-Evers, Morgan's going to come out and do a little cameo.
0: He's got to at this point, doesn't he?
2: But the problem is I may be out of a job. These guys may say, hey, we get a bigger name, Ford Scally.
0: I'm just saying that I did not know that Morgan...
2: Very impressed. I mean, seriously, a 10 out of 10. If you would have told me, hey, I'm going to let you listen to Morgan sing.
0: Yeah.
2: And then played it, I'd be like, no, that was George Benson.
0: That was awesome.
2: No, that was Morgan Scally.
0: That was awesome. Props to you, Morgan, because that's not easy. And by the way, to do that in front of a bunch of people you're probably meeting for the very first time, you heard him
2: with all the machismo, right? With football coaches.
0: Well, you heard him shout out Kalani, thanks for getting me in here and whatnot, because Kalani's probably been going to this event for a number of years now. He's been at BYU for this is his 11th season, I think, for Kalani, and it's but man, I pulled that up and I'm like, okay, I want to hear Morgan Scally sing, and I was like, not expecting anything, honestly, going in.
2: Did you? You know the Wins, right? Mr. Mac Wins. So Steve Wynn and Lavelle were very tight.
0: Okay.
2: So they went back to this event together.
0: Okay.
2: And it was back at that event when you speak of all the people there. Like Steve was, you know, just kind of a guy here. And Lavelle, I invited him to go out there. And he said the first 5 to 10 minutes, it was just guy after guy coming by. And they were Spurriers. You know, were the big names. Every guy came by to pay their respects to Lavelle. So I just had to mention that because I got to know him a little bit as a man. Yeah. And what a good dude. Like,
0: do you know who Lavelle legendarily was very close to? Bobby Bowden.
2: Yeah, that's right. Very, very close.
0: Him and Bobby.
2: Yeah,
0: Bobby. And
2: Bobby was one of the guys that came up to introduce himself. We're just in such good hands. We heard Morgan sing. We've seen Kalani do his thing, you know, his dancing and stuff. But I think we're going into a couple years where, at least while these guys are here, you know, you never know, also with leagues and everything else, but this is going to be a really kind of a cool time for both Utah and BYU. They got a new leadership up there at Utah, but the same feeling.
0: Sure.
2: But I think there can be a camaraderie and a kinship with the competition, which is awesome.
0: Well, and that a lot of fans have hoped to see kind of return to what Lavelle and Mac had as. It was a friendly rivalry. It's kind of just they would banter back and forth, obviously. But it kind of got, it was Cold War-esque between Bronco and Kyle.
2: No, it did. It did. But it's always cyclical. I remember when I came, you know, when I first got involved, and I think Chuck Stobart, you know, had said some things about BYU back in the day. So it's like there's always going to be these times. And Scotty has said it with sports in general, just the cycles of BYU being a one-win basketball team to the years of Jimmer to, you know, some lean years to – obviously, another Sweet 16 with KY. It's just everything ebbs and flows because at the end of the day, everybody's trying to do the same thing.
0: Correct.
2: And only so many can.
0: All right, Lloyd, spin it.
3: Kenny Atkinson will return.
4: Analytically, I think we've won the I said 3 out of 3. We're 2 out of 3. And the expected, I don't know if you guys follow that, is that it's an expected score. You know, and we won 2 out of 3. And I know you're looking confused, but there is really, you know, if you believe in process and all that, like, man, take that later. I know I don't throw that on them. I see it for myself. I'm like, man, we have this feeling. I have this feeling. Then I can go to our analytical table and be like, man, we are, you know, last night it was, the expected score was like 1 point or 2. Us shooting way below expected, then shooting way over. You know, and I know no one wants to hear that. I think you guys like hearing it. I know, you know, general public, no one wants to hear that. Everyone's outcome based. And, you know, sure, I get that too.
0: Yeah, everyone's outcome based because guess what? That's how you keep your job, Kenny Atkinson.
2: Kenny. Like, my favorite part of that is nobody wants to hear this, but I'm going to say it anyway.
0: Well, and he's like, he's like, I know you're looking at me all confused. And the one guy's the random reporter. No, I'm not. I'm like, I am.
2: Oh, that when I first heard that and I heard that part, that interaction, I chuckled. Because, yeah, of course we're confused. Nobody comes out here and says, I likened him. I don't know if you were here, but I likened him to the Iraqi information minister.
0: Oh, yes. That's a good point.
2: He said, nothing is wrong with the government. Yeah. It's like bombs are, like the columns are collapsing and Saddam's statue's being pulled down right behind him. Yeah. So pay no attention to the man, the statue falling to the ground.
0: Yep.
2: And so that's kind of what that felt like. And here's the analytics in my respect.
0: Okay.
2: My analytics say, Kenny, if things don't start well in Cleveland next year, look out.
0: Okay, so the news is Shem Charania, as well as others at The Athletic, are reporting that Kenny Atkinson is indeed going to return for a third year in Cleveland after they got swept out of the playoffs last night in the Eastern Conference Finals. Comments like that had a lot of people questioning, does Dan Gilbert want to keep that guy leading this franchise? And to your point, Tim, yeah, while it's been announced he's going to return for a third season, how far into said third season is the question, it feels like.
2: Exactly. How far in? And that will a big part of what happens in the offseason, how are they going to deal with this roster and make sense of it? But once they get to the season next year, hopefully they start off well. Because if they start off rough, it's just they've got the fodder. They've got the audio.
0: Yes.
2: That unfortunately kind of identifies the problem.
0: Well, and he also, and I guess the one leg the Cavs can stand on in defending keeping him on is that this is the first time they've advanced to the Eastern Conference Finals without LeBron James on the roster since 1992. LeBron was the only person who'd been able to get him to this point until they did it this year. So I guess that's the one leg you can, if you're Dan Gilbert or Kobe Altman, the brain trust, they're leading the Cavs, say, he got us to the Eastern Conference Finals. What, like, you want us to cut loose that guy? And my response would be, well, look what the New York Knicks did. They cut Tibbs last year, brought in I'm forgetting his name all of a sudden.
2: The Knicks?
0: Yeah,
2: the Mike Knicks. Brown.
0: Mike Brown. And now he's got them to the NBA Finals.
2: Yeah, absolutely.
0: Like, I remember when Tibbs got whacked by New York. A lot of people were like, what are they doing? And they took a while. Remember, they were going through all these different coaches, and they wanted to hire this guy. They were on to make a run at Jason Kidd, remember, famously. And the Mavs said, no way, no how. And they ultimately landed on Mike Brown. A lot of people were like, oh, Mike Brown, is that really?
2: Mike Brown was the coach of the year, too.
0: He's proven to be the guy that can get the Knicks to that next level.
2: A big reason, too, though, is Mike is benefiting from Tibbs being very difficult.
0: He's the anti-Tibbs.
2: Yeah. He's the anti-Tibbs. And sometimes that plays well when a guy comes in new.
0: Yeah.
2: And they can do a lot. They're asked to do a lot of the same things, but just a little nicer.
0: The other thing about, I guess, on the Knicks front real quick, is that I remember as the regular season was wrapping up, there were a lot of questions. Is Mike Brown going to be able to really unlock the Knicks? Well, he's done in the playoffs. They've won 11 straight playoff games. Their offense looks night and day different. They finally got Karl Anthony Towns on track with Jalen
2: Brunson. I've been
0: Brunson.
2: Impressed with him. Yeah, and he's actually upped his game in terms of his physicality since he's been in New York. So it's been a good move for him.
0: So I guess I see why the Cavs, if when they sit down with media, if they do that in terms of like a exit interview, that's probably their talking point. Well, he got us to the Eastern Conference Finals. We're not going to let a guy of that caliber go. But you're right. The audio, the compromising audio that this show is famous for utilizing. It now exists for Kenny Atkinson in terms of justifying him being fired at some point down the line.
2: I just have never heard it before. I mean, you know, maybe that's something you say in your staff meeting, like, dang, guys, the numbers should...
0: Numbers but, bear out that we were pretty
2: right,
0: good.
2: But, but if that's the only thing in that series, it was the only thing they had to hold on to, because the other part of it is we never fully got to the bottom of why the run wasn't stopped or why Harden didn't come out of the game.
0: That's fair, yeah.
2: But I guess we do know because he literally believes Harden's a good isolation defender because he stayed out
0: that
2: there.
0: I forgot about that audio.
2: So
0: he's one of our best defenders. And I was like, no, Kenny, no.
2: So again, there's an audio vault, Jake.
0: So I had forgotten about
2: analytics
0: that.
2: Analytics are one thing, but it's results. This is a results oriented business. And So the Cavs are going to stay pat. We'll see if they get off to a good start. I think Kenny can weather it. If he gets off to a bad start, look out.
0: Okay, we've talked a lot about this today, but I want your a quick thought. Gut reaction. Does the Cavs roster stay intact with Harden, Donovan, Jared Allen, and Evan Mobley? That kind of core four, do you think?
2: I would be surprised after they saw what they saw.
0: Okay.
2: You know, you talked about, from an offensive perspective, it makes a lot of sense. Defensively, you know, you're just a little bit out of kilter. You're a lot out of kilter because Donovan's not setting any records defensively and Harden's not capable to do it anymore. So I think you've got to figure out a way. Like I said before, I mean, if Donovan's a big piece and you feel like you could bring someone in that would perhaps not overlap so much with Harden, you know, throw a big chip out there. It's going to be really interesting, but I do like the fact the Jazz are doing business with the Cavs in the next couple of years because I do think the timing of the downfall is looking rather nicely.
0: Is it the 2029 and 2031 first-round picks that they own as part of that Donovan deal, if I recall correctly? I think those are the two that they hold on to. There are also pick swaps in there.
2: Yep. And least favorable, best favorable. But the Jazz are in a good spot.
0: You're talking about cycling up and cycling down. Well, the Jazz are cycling up. Cavaliers look like that cycle down is coming pretty quick.
2: Yeah.
0: Right? And talk about the timing.
2: Unless they do something.
0: Yeah, sure. Do they go get Giannis?
2: Could Donovan for Giannis?
0: Well, and there's also that talk. LeBron could be leaving L.A. Does he want to go back to Cleveland for a third stint? But there are reports this morning that LeBron's not willing to do it at a discount because they're already at the second apron.
2: I hate to break it to you, but that ain't going to help either.
0: That's
2: like throwing Harden out there with a little bit more agility.
0: I'm with you. LeBron's playing at a higher level of 41 than James Harden is.
2: Right, but he's still, like, he's not playing defense.
0: Sure. He's not. Yeah, LeBron's nowhere near what he once was a defender. I will give you that.
2: Yeah.
0: And that, by the way, and if you're trying to build up your defense, yeah, age 42 LeBron.
2: No, if they were to put LeBron out there, it would be like shoveling the mess from one corner of the room to the other, and it would still stink.
0: Have Cleveland fans.
2: It'd just be in a different place.
0: A lot of Cleveland fans would be happy, though, because he is LeBron, and he's the hometown kid.
2: And maybe there is a fountain of youth close by.
0: Never know. I'm with you. I do think that they need to change something, but I'm just not 100% convinced that...
2: Well, head coach won't be it.
0: No, I'm talking personnel-wise on the roster, but I think to your point, Tim, you mentioned this earlier, I think you kind of reiterated it there. What can you really do that is going to put you over the top against, in theory, okay, the Knicks next year, still going to be good. Boston looked like they were going to be formidable and then got knocked out in the first round, but I think a fully healthy Jaylen Brown and Jason Tatum are capable of getting Boston back to, if not near the top of the Eastern Conference. Is anything that Cleveland capable of doing this offseason going to keep them in that mix?

0: All right. We will wrap up the show coming up next, right here on 97.5, the KSL Sports Zone.
1: They've been doing it for a while.
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4: Now Austin Matthews is obviously very much in the news. And you've seen the Mammoth's name tied pretty closely to Matthews if he were to hit the trademark.
5: Utah's interest in Austin Matthews is 100% accurate. They would have to join a few other teams that would probably be raising their hand. If he does say, hey, I want out, for sure the Mammoth would be all over that. The Sharks would be over that. The Kings. There would be a number of teams that would want a player like him because they just don't become available very often, especially when they're in their prime. A couple years back, he scored 69 goals, threatened 70, which hasn't been done since the 90s. So a player like that that may or may not become available, absolutely, the Mammoth are all over that. They want a superstar.
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8: 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I'm Scott Hammond. 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

0: Welcome back to Scotty G and the Coach here on 97.5 DKSL Sports Zone. Final segment of the show. And in case you didn't believe it over the weekend, the U.S. Men's National Team World Cup roster that was leaked over the weekend is the exact same one as the one official one just released moments ago.
1: No. So the leak was actually accurate?
0: It was never not going to be accurate. Like, and people are getting mad about this, by the way. Or like, well, reporters, if they get the scoop, they're going to report it. Sorry. Like, if you get access to that roster, you're going to report it. And obviously,
1: damn reporters.
2: You're not going to tell Shams not to report it, are you?
0: Oh, don't Shams. They're going to start.
2: Did Shams report it?
0: He may have. I don't know. I know that The Guardian, which is a publication over in England, got the full roster. There was reports from The Athletic saying that, bringing it closer to home with Real Salt Lake, both Diego Luna and Xavier Gozo, that they didn't make the roster, and that obviously caused some consternation. But, yeah, welcome to reporters. Get the reports right, and then them trying to tamp it down, and all of a sudden you see the official roster. Oh, wait, zero changes. Congratulations.
1: You know exactly what to count on in those situations, right? Yeah.

0: Absolutely, exactly what to count on. We got Greg. Greg, we know what to count on with you too, man. RGS is tried and true.
1: Yep, good transition.
0: Been here forever. You know?
1: Have been.
0: Absolutely, and it started just simply fixing rain gutters and being the best at that, but you've evolved. The company's evolved into something great. 1,396 reviews, 4.9 ratings, so it's definitely evolved into something the community is using and benefiting from.
1: Yeah, we've been around for a while. We actually fifth generation's in the company now. They haven't, I don't know when we're going to make the switch to a fifth generation because they're not, you know, they're just employees right now, but technically there's five generations.
0: Oh, well, that's
1: in the
0: cool
1: company
0: to know.
1: Now.
0: I just go off my script.
2: They're on their way up.
1: Yep, they are. Talmadge and Caden and Connor are all working here. And so, yeah, there's the fifth generation's actually here.
0: That's
1: so
0: awesome.
1: It's a, been going a long time, plan on keep going for a lot longer.
2: Well, that kind of screams to the longevity of this company. And the only way you do that is to build the relationships you guys have with your customers. Because you talked earlier about some people, yeah, they may do their first house with you guys, but when they buy another house, they're like, hey, RGS, get out here. Let's do this thing again.
1: It's fun. So we have our computer system. We call it CRM, which we run our system off of. A lot of jobs will go in and we'll put a name in and we're on the Mark Spencer 3, Mark Spencer 4,
2: cool.
1: where it's the third, fourth job that we've done for these customers because whether it be the same house or they've moved in another house or they've got a rental or somebody's parents' house, we got a lot of repeat names in our system from that exact thing. We took care of them the first time. They want to come back and have the same experience they had before.
0: I love the core values, and we laughed about it. You talked about people don't really understand what that word means, old school craftsmanship, but certainly, you know, that's into the details of things and using the best and giving the best. But the accountability part, we got into that in our first segment of basketball, but the accountability speaks to, you know, like what you're talking about, that you're going to go out there, be held to a standard, and you're going to do it. You know, you have a plan, they have a plan. But it really just speaks to doing things right.
1: Yeah, and that's something we kind of ingrain in our culture. We want all our guys to understand that, look, we're a premium company, and we are. We expect our customers to have that five-star quality treatment, that experience that they know that they got the right person to do the job. Our crews know to expect that when they go out on a job. They treat their house, the project they're working on, like they're working on their parents' house, like they're working on their family's house, that they're not going to leave stuff out in the yard. They're going to clean up every night. They're going to make sure that the customers understand when we're going to be there, when we're not going to be there, what, you know, if there's something that's popped up, something that's unexpected, we like to make sure the homeowners come out. They get to see it. They get to be shown it. They get to walk through that process. We never come out and say, oh, by the way, at the end of the job, we have found these five things and we need you to pay extra for it. Every step of the way, our project manager communicating, hey, we open up this wall. We found some mold behind this wall. We found this problem here. This is an option for us to be able to take care of. If you want to have us do it, it's going to, you know, this is all that it's going to take. We'll get it taken care of. So every step of the process, everybody's involved. They're walked through. So there's no surprises, no confusion. Everybody knows what to expect. And that way, at the end of the project, it's been a smooth transition all the way through, and everybody's happy.
2: Well, I guess that brings back to the point, like, that's why people keep coming back, because they know what they can count on from you guys.
1: Yeah, yeah, and it's something we're very proud of, is the reputation we've built in the community, the five-star ratings that we get, the Google reviews, the reviews from family and friends telling people, go use them. Don't even need to shop somewhere else. These guys, you know, we shopped 15 people. We chose them, and they performed. They knocked it out of the park. They're going to do the same thing for you.
2: All right. So 801-280-3110 is the phone number if you want to give them a call. Or you can go to rgsexteriors.com. As you mentioned earlier, 3 to 4 days, you have people out checking things out. And as you mentioned, project managers keeping you in the loop the entire way through whatever. And by the way, it can be small projects or full home projects, all of it, anywhere in between.
1: Yeah, we can come out and fix a section of gutter. Yeah. If that's all you need is one little area repaired, we can come out and completely strip, redo your house, make it look like it was in the parade of homes. Anywhere in between, we can take care of you, and we want to. We want to do what you want to have done. That's what we're here for.
2: Well, Greg, thank you so much for having us out.
0: Thanks for putting up with me again, man.
1: I love having you guys here. It's fun.
0: It's great. Thank you.
2: We love stopping on by. You guys have been working on this for, I don't even remember how many years now, but it's been awesome.
1: It's been a great partnership.
2: Yeah, love it. Absolutely. All right. Well, Greg, thank you. For Tim, I'm Jake. Thank you to Brant here on site helping us out, and obviously Lloyd Cole pushing the ones and twos back in our studios in Salt Lake City. Coming up next, Jake and Ben, right
0: the
2: here.
0: The best.
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0: Jacob Ed, 97.5, the KSL Sports Zone. Happy Tuesday to everyone. Hopefully everybody had a happy Memorial Day. Had a chance to remember loved ones and people that made the ultimate sacrifice for the country.
1: Yep.
0: And hopefully started something on fire that was inside a fire pit or a grill. Because that just felt very Memorial Day to me.
1: Preferably Beehive Meals.
0: Oh, yeah, right on. Yeah, we could do it on the flat top.
1: Yep.
0: No, I felt the need to grill yesterday.
1: Okay.
0: For some reason. But not like the propane grill. I got out the
1: charcoal?
0: I got out the Weber.
1: Okay.
0: You know what I mean?
1: Uh-huh.
0: To get that smooth Weber flavor.
1: I've never honestly used charcoal. I've never cooked anything with charcoal. I've always either done propane or smoked it, or now doing the flat top a lot.
0: I like the charcoal because it gives it a little different flavor,
1: mm-hmm.
0: But it also enables the ability to have s'mores after.
1: Sure.
0: Which, of course, comes with the whole thing. But I felt the need to have, I feel like I had the most American day ever yesterday.
1: Yeah?
0: It really was a great Memorial Day. I decided to take my kids fishing.
1: Nice.
0: And I'm not even a fisherman,
1: sure.
0: Really. I fished a little bit when I was a kid, whatever. We had a terrific time. We didn't catch anything, but my kids really enjoyed themselves. We were outside. We saw otters.
1: Oh.
0: And then.
1: Where'd you go?
0: Up Wasatch Mountain State Park.
1: Okay.
0: They have a pond up there that
1: sure.
0: They stock, and they have $3 fishing pole rentals for kids.
1: Great.
0: Oh, it's perfect. Some dad came up to me and he's like, "Hey, did you see the bald eagle?" And he points up and it's on the top of this post. This huge bald
1: sure,
0: eagle
1: right.
0: is just
1: nothing
0: sitting,
1: more American,
0: sitting right there. So it sits there for probably 20 minutes. And then next thing we know, Ben, I'm watching this bald eagle scoop a fish out
1: wow.
0: of the dang lake.
1: Scripted.
0: And fly off
1: wow.
0: Into the horizon.
1: Yeah, that kind of seems like cheating to me if it's like a stocked place for kids to go and quite
0: You're
1: literally.
0: Cheating by the eagle?
1: Yeah, the eagle's
0: the
1: cheating.
0: The eagle is cheating?
1: The eagle is like, they just put trout in this thing all the time. It's literally shooting fish in a barrel. I could just come here and I just, every time. There's nothing really majestic about that.
0: I'm fine with it.
1: But no, it's cool. You got to see something special.
0: What, you want to see the eagle get a fishing license or something?
1: Sure. It's been in the nest, waiting for just, hours and hours.
0: It really did. It just stood there waiting for a while, and then all of a sudden, bam.
1: Okay.
0: Nabs a fish, and it was right in front of us.
1: Yeah. That's
0: like,
1: amazing.
0: So I had to go home, and I felt like I had to use the grill.
1: Okay.
0: Because it felt like a very, I love this country kind of day. And the fact that, shout out to Wasatch Mountain State Park, something like that.
2: Like that?
0: Thank you, Alex. Alex
1: filling in for Christian today.
0: And we'll get to that in a second. it was like a half an hour away from my front door.
1: Yeah.
0: It's so close.
1: We're close.
0: And so accessible. And imagine just having a short 30-minute drive, and we saw otters and
1: it's amazing.
0: Fish and had this crazy awesome experience. Ate at this charming restaurant in Midway.
1: Catch and release or what?
0: No, we didn't catch anything.
1: Anything.
0: My last name is Scott Ben.
1: Okay.
0: We don't catch fish.
1: All release.
0: No catch. No catch whatsoever. We get skunked in my family. I think we have had one truly successful fishing outing ever. And most of the time we get skunked. But it's fun, nonetheless. You had the big lake experience.
1: To your point, where I drove back from Bear Lake this morning. Like, it's so close,
0: uh-huh.
1: even though that's 2 hours and 15
0: that's
1: minutes.
0: Only 2 hours and 15
1: yeah.
0: minutes, that's nothing.
1: Right, that's a lot of people's commute in Los Angeles or wherever they live.
0: Absolutely.
1: Yeah, I don't have to deal with that. So I woke up in Bear Lake this morning and drove back today, and it was amazing. It was great. It was a little windy and rainy, but because I go up as often as I do, not a big deal, and it's always fun to go up for Memorial Day, and people are great. And
0: do they blow it out
1: looks great.
0: Up there?
1: It was a little windy this time, so it wasn't that crazy. I think a lot
0: okay.
1: of people were scared off. And there are still, my kids, your kids are still in school. I think next week it'll probably get pretty busy.
0: Because at least it should be, or it used to be, the official start of summer, right? It's not the start of the actual season, but the start of summer. Although my buddy who lives in Maryland texts me, and their kids are in school until like June 19th. I said, what is going on? And back there, they start late, and so they finish late. And if you remember, the D.C. area had just the horrible snow and ice this winter, and they missed like a week and a half.
1: Yeah. Right.
0: Brutal.
1: Horrible.
0: Anyway. Well, we hope everybody out there had a great Memorial Day. Alex Napolis is filling in for Christian today. So it's great to have Alex along for the ride. Have the Like That ready, which I know you do.
1: It's kind of the one job. It's a pretty easy gig.
0: Get that. Like that.
1: Yeah.
0: Played. Ready.
2: Like that?
0: But it also means he's going to be doing traffic today. And oh. Alex has a very smooth traffic delivery. He gives a very good traffic report.
1: That's right. He's seasoned.
0: But Christian will not embrace the traffic persona that we have created for him.
1: Car crash Christian.
0: And I wondered if we should create a traffic persona for Alex Napolis.
1: Okay.
0: But I cannot for the life of me.
1: Sure. Not a lot of great alliteration with Alex.
0: Right.
1: Car crash Christian rolls off the tongue.
0: Uh-huh.
1: Something for Alex, which this would be great for our call-in feature.
0: I thought the same thing.
1: Okay. Smarter than us. The wisdom of crowds. People will come together and give us great nicknames for Alex as he gives you your traffic update on the way home.
0: I mean, we think Christian should be throwing in sound effects and like a chopper and stuff, but at very least he could embrace the awesome persona that we created for him.
1: One of the low-key great Simpsons jokes of all time is that Arnie Pie does their traffic from the helicopter, and he calls it Arnie in the sky and not Pie in the sky, which obviously rolls off the tongue and makes total sense. But again, taking a shot at how stupid news people are, you and me included, they call it Arnie in the sky.
0: It's kind of funny,
1: and not Pie in the sky.
0: That they used to have traffic reporters actually
1: get
0: in,
1: up there,
0: actually in helicopters,
1: get in the chopper, and go tell us what's going on.
0: But it would be funny. At some point, the magic of radio, they just started faking that.
1: Yes.
0: And so to have the chopper in the background for Christian, and we'd even told him to act like he's kind of shouting.
1: Sure.
0: Like over something. Shouting over something would be super awesome. And really, I think this market is missing its general gridlock from back in the day.
1: Absolutely.
0: Ben. That could be Christian. It could be Alex.
1: Well, you guys are what's just waiting there for you. This persona, this identity, this lifelong commitment and opportunity is there for you, and it's up to you to take it. We can lead you to water. We can't make you drink.
0: So is there a good traffic persona name for Alex Napolis?
1: Okay. Let us know.
0: I think we can get something going there, Ben. Where do you want to start?
1: We'll probably start with the Knicks and the Cleveland Cavaliers.
0: What a surprise. Ben wants to start with the Knicks.
1: Is there something else you want to
0: shocker.
1: Talk about? Is there something else you want to run with?
0: No, not really. But I'm already annoyed with all of the Knicks. I was listening to a very dry news, like short, like 3 minute news thing. Guess what they sandwiched in there? They've got like 3 minutes total to give me the news. Throwing in the stupid Knicks.
1: Some Knicks talk. They are on a historic run. They are playing at a level and blowing out teams. Now, not great teams, but they are blowing out teams in a way we generally do not see in the playoffs. Even, 8-1 matchups are generally not as lopsided as we have seen. And yesterday's game, if you're a Cavaliers fan or a Donovan fan or trying to figure out whether the Jazz made a mistake or not, I'm not here to police that for you. But it was crazy to watch that team come out and quit. I mean, it was a 25-point game in the opening, 15 minutes? I don't know if it got to 25 in the first quarter, but it was like the first 3 or 4 minutes of the second quarter, it was 40-20. I mean, it was an absolute no-show in a game. And we've all seen the video now of Donovan, not yelling at his teammates, but trying to rile them up and kind of pointing around and saying, we got to do this and this. And it was really interesting. I thought there was real value from, Charles Barkley, Kenny, even Shaq a little bit after the game, just no leadership. There's just no leadership on that team. And I do think you start to see, maybe some of the holes in Donovan Mitchell's game that have never developed, despite the fact that he's very vocal. It's not a vocal leadership that anyone really cares about.
0: Well, I don't know how Donovan's always been an act. How much of Donovan's stuff is genuine? It was interesting to me to hear Sam Merrill talk about Donovan as a teammate and talk so warmly about Donovan as a teammate. There's got to be some genuine leadership there, I guess, to have, I mean, and maybe Sam's just talking it up for the radio, but I talked to other people who he's talked to about that off the air. So I don't know. Maybe, listen, Donovan is a flawed player and they pay him too much money and he can't get him where they need to go. But the unforgivable part is the give up.
1: Yes.
0: Is the give up. Mm-hmm. And all that stuff Donovan was doing that you're talking about, I just kept thinking like, oh, this is just an act. Like this is, he knows what to do to make it look like he's trying. This is mailing it in. You know what it made me think about? I pictured before game four, James Harden talking to Donovan Mitchell about quitting for a game in 1-2-3 Cancun. Uh-huh. And you know what it came up in my mind? Is Ving Rhames talking to Butch. Uh-huh. What's his name?
1: Uh-huh.
0: Bruce Willis. In Pulp Fiction. He said, that's just pride. Messing with you. Yeah. Then I listen to the clip, and it is a little strong. But Bing does have, I mean, even if we bleep the language, it would be a little strong. But he did have a clip at the end that I thought was funny, that I could see James Harden saying to Donovan.
3: Pride only hurts. It never helps.
0: Go mail it in, pal. That's just pride messing with you.
1: Yeah, pride only hurts. It never helps.
0: It never helps. Only hurts. James, I want to go out and show a little pride again. I know we'll probably not come back, but I want to show a little something, like I'm made of a little something.
1: That's not going to help anybody. That's not going to be good for anybody. It's pride messing with you.
0: That's just pride messing with you.
1: The reason this is a fascinating series for me, outside of some of the obvious things, which is the supporting cast around Jalen Brunson is different than the supporting cast around Donovan. How much better do you think it is? Like, Cat's playing the best basketball he's ever played of his life. Not 2 months ago, everybody was saying, wow, it's crazy the Knicks got fleeced in the Julius Randle trade. You know,
0: I never thought that.
1: But a lot of like national media was saying, well, Julius Randle was the better player and they got Dante DiVincenzo and they've made back-to-back conference finals and that's been so successful.
0: Hey, I'm no Cat lover, but let's not be rash.
1: But now Cat's playing well. But honestly, like, and I like Jared Allen too. Jared Allen can be extraordinarily frustrating because he has games like he did last night where he also no-shows. But Evan Mobley is a former All-NBA player, former Defensive Player of the Year, an All-Star. He's only 24 years old. Like, ideally, he's the perfect partner next to Donovan Mitchell. I don't believe in James Harden at all. I think it's the ultimate desperation move. But Max Strus is a good player. They have some decent talent around Donovan. They have some decent talent around Jalen Brunson. Is it so lopsided for Jalen that that's the reason why he has success at a certain level and Donovan Mitchell has it at a different, much lower level, seemingly?
0: No, I think both teams stink. I think they're both awful. I don't think this is me being counter whatever, because it's just the way I think. I don't know how much credit I'm actually giving the Knicks. What a disaster. And I get it. People want to run with the Brunson thing. The biggest story of the Knicks is Karl Anthony Towns finding a heart. And that's what's missing from Cleveland. I mean, it's really a similar conversation. I mean, you can give Jalen Brunson his flowers all you want, and fine, he's playing great. But Karl Anthony Towns is playing tough as nails, finally.
1: Uh-huh.
0: Finally, I expected Mobley and Allen to both push him around this series,
1: so did I.
0: And they did not. No. Not even close. And, you know, you even hear these former players, national guys, you know, who love to call the new generation softy cakes and give praise to Karl Anthony Towns for playing tough. And he truly, truly is. And that's the story with the Knicks. That's why they're better. And I don't know. We can talk about Jalen Brunson. We can talk about the surrounding cast. I'm not in love with either team. But Cleveland has no heart. We can put it on leadership or whatever, but I mean, why hasn't Evan Mobley gotten better?
1: Yeah.
0: Why hasn't he turned into an all-NBA player? You know, you've talked about that a bunch, that they really put a lot of stock in him being a real dude.
1: I thought the day they traded for Donovan, they were betting on him becoming an Anthony Davis-like superstar.
0: And where is that?
1: Yeah,
0: where was Jared Allen in game four?
1: Uh-huh.
0: He's on the plane.
1: Right.
0: He's on the plane already.
1: And he checked his pride at the door.
0: Not to disagree with Chuck and Kenny and those guys, but I honestly put more of it on the coach in this case.
1: Oh,
0: and,
1: Kenny.
0: And they announced he's coming back next year.
1: Good news for the rest of the Eastern Conference. Kenny's back.
0: They haven't killed Kenny.
1: They haven't killed Kenny.
0: They need to kill Kenny. That's extreme. I'm just joking.
1: You mean his job title.
0: His job title, yeah. Because
1: not the person.
0: What a disaster.
1: Mm-hmm.
0: And you know what? That team quit on him. If you can't get your team to go out and pour it on in the Eastern Conference Final, even if you're down 3-0, show a little pride. But they didn't show any of that.
1: Well,
0: and you could make an argument they lost the minute they blew that 22-point
1: sure,
0: lead.
1: Sure, absolutely.
0: And
1: the worst fourth quarter I've ever seen coached in my life.
0: And that's absolutely on the coach. And not to put it on himself and get his team past it. I mean, disaster. Disaster.
1: But to follow that up with, well, analytically, we've won two of the three.
0: Do we want to play that?
1: We should play. Let's play it at 2:45.
0: Okay, we'll play it at 2:45. Because I absolutely...
1: It's one of the great quotes.
0: I was beside myself when I heard that.
1: It's one of the great quotes. And you know what? The Josh Hart quote about analytics, right or wrong, will live on in history. It's really a wonderful quote.
0: Yep.
1: And if you missed it, he said, analytics are like a lamppost to a drunk person. You can lean on it, but it won't get you home.
0: Yep. We played it on Friday.
1: Yeah, a great quote. Really a great quote and interesting and how people interpret it.
0: Oh, I love it. Because the analytics nerds drive me crazy.
1: But Kenny,
0: I loved it.
1: Coming out and saying we won two of the three games analytically is one of the most, if I was the owner of the team, GM of the team, any of the players, I would be sick to my stomach if I heard a coach say that.
0: If I had any pride, or if Kenny, if I were Kenny, and I had, I would walk right into Rocket Mortgage's office,
1: uh-huh,
0: and I'd say, I cannot possibly take your money another day.
1: Yeah,
0: I mean, my incompetence has made us the laughing stock of sports. For four short games,
1: yeah.
0: I could not, in good conscience, take your money for another day.
1: Well, we need to have this conversation before the end of the show. But why does Jalen Brunson have a certain amount of success and Donovan Mitchell does not? And I am equally skeptical of small guards as everybody else out there. And Becky Hammon, they talked about it a lot, said you can't win with the small guard as your number one guy, and now the Knicks are in the Eastern Conference or in the finals. They've won the Eastern Conference. Now, does that mean they're going to beat the next team? I'm still not betting on it. Are they going to be in a pretty nice spot where these two teams in the West are beating up on each other and they're going to be sitting there resting for the next 8 days before they play game one? It's pretty good for them. And we will see what type of injuries rack up in the West in the next few days. Certainly could be several.
0: It's easy to have your teammates be involved when you're just blasting garbage teams. What happens when you get a little adversity? And how does Brunson respond to that?
1: Sure.
0: Because I would argue that a lot of their success has been those role players, mm-hmm, that you were going through in this 11 games, right?
1: Yeah.
0: That they've won consecutively. Uh-huh. It hasn't necessarily been the Jalen Brunson show.
1: No, at all. Now, he's been very good during this stretch, but it's not, wow, look at this one-man run. It's been Mikal Bridges all of a sudden is playing great. You heard it a lot last night. Landry Shamet was 11 of 12 in this conference finals from the three-point line. He's playing awesome. We just talked about how good Cat has been, to our surprise. There's a lot of people contributing.
0: If that continues, they still have no chance. But what happens when they face that adversity?
1: Mm-hmm.
0: Does he go back to, all right, guys, well, I'm going to take 30 shots?
1: Yeah.
0: And Mikal Bridges goes from being one of the league's best role players back to being an afterthought.
1: Correct.
0: And Kat's like, why am I taking elbows to the face when I'm getting no shine?
1: Right. I'm only getting 8 shots
0: and
1: again.
0: So it goes back to it. And maybe it doesn't. But I heard... Man, I should remember where I heard this. Apologies. But I heard someone talking about Mike Brown and why he got the job with the Knicks. And part of it was that he wanted to give players more control. That the big complaint about your guy Tommy T was that he was a maniac and a control freak. And he controlled every aspect of everything the players did. And they would go to him with like, hey, coach, why don't we run this action more? And he'd say, shut your pie hole.
1: Yeah.
0: So Mike Brown came in and pitched this. He's the guy who listens to the players. Now, I don't know if I quite endorse that strategy, but it's one thing when the players are telling you, hey, coach, get me 30 shots a game. Uh-huh. And it's another when the players organically go, well, coach, this works. Getting everybody involved works. This works. This is what we want to do. Then that can be really authentic and genuine and maybe be something that could last. So I don't know. I wonder about going from the National Socialist to the softy coach. And uh-huh. if there was maybe they could have met there in the middle.
1: Sure.
0: But maybe in this circumstance, they're playing like this because he let them figure it out.
1: Agreed. Did he give them enough room to become these types of players, this type of team? I don't know.
0: But it helps that he's playing against children.
1: It does. But he's also playing more than six guys, which was Tom Thibodeau's problem.
0: Yeah.
1: Tom liked to grind his guys into the ground. And they have real depth. And it's one of the reasons why they are here and the other teams are not.
0: Mental children, by the way, talking about the Cavaliers.
1: Yes.
0: Absolutely disgusted. Their effort was bad in game three.
1: I mean, their effort was bad in the first two series. They went to seven games against Toronto. They went to seven games against Detroit, which Detroit's not a bad team, but not a great team.
0: Yeah.
1: And then once they faced a better team, like New York, they got thrashed. They had 30 minutes of good basketball, quit over the last 8 minutes, and all of overtime of game one, and then never showed up again in the series.
0: I know I saw. We have the sound. We should play it later. But did you see that your guy, the clutch coronet himself, Brian Windhorst?
1: Uh-huh. What are you calling him?
0: I just came up with that. What do you think? The clutch coronet.
1: Okay. I like it.
0: Getting the sound out.
1: Yeah, absolutely.
0: talked about what Cleveland needs to put him over the top. I'll let everybody guess what.
1: One guy.
0: One guy makes a big difference for them.
1: Yeah.
0: So maybe we can play that coming up.
1: We'll have to.
0: How are we feeling about that? The clutch coronet?
1: It's sure
0: better
1: is.
0: Than anything I thought about for Alex. Coach Lacombe texted me and he said, Admirable.
1: Air traffic, Alex.
0: Except for he's not an air traffic controller. That's kind of confusing.
1: Yeah. But could sound like he's diagnosing traffic from the air. But we have to get the helicopter going. Airborne Alex? We're working on it. We're spitballing.
0: We're workshopping.
1: Yeah, we're workshopping some stuff.
0: 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And send it in if you have any ideas.
1: Yeah.
0: And stay tuned for Alex's traffic reports.
1: Yeah. Throughout the show.
0: Sans persona, but just Alex.
1: Yeah.
0: All right. More next. 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

0: 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Alex, who we were brainstorming in the break. We're coming up with his traffic persona. We thought maybe Annapolis might be useful if we can't find something good with Alex. So you had one we were workshopping. No break.
1: No Annapolis. Break. Annapolis. No breaks or all gas. Alex, which is all good as well. So, but let us know. Yeah, call in now. Call in feature on the KSL Sports app. Give us some ideas for alliteration or whatever. It doesn't have to be alliterative.
0: Oh, how about this? No, it doesn't. Creativity. But how about this? When do you ever get good news from the traffic person? So, bad news, Annapolis.
1: Okay, I like that. Yeah. Need a map, Annapolis.
0: All right, well, we're working on it.
1: We're working on it.
0: Where do you
1: not all going to be winners.
0: Where do you want to start today, Alex?
2: Number one, the NCAA denies Brennan Sorsby's reinstatement request.
1: This just came down from Pete Thamel about 3 minutes ago. The NCAA has denied Texas Tech quarterback Brennan Sorsby's request for reinstatement for eligibility for the 2026 season. Sorsby has completed his 35-day inpatient rehab for his gambling addiction at Allagamas in Goodyear, Arizona. Algamas, not Allagamas. Algamas. This is what we expected.
0: Yeah, well, it's what should have happened. Does it bug you that rehab has become Dodge? This is not anything new. I mean, South Park made a whole episode about this after the Tiger Woods thing. And, you know, I've talked about gambling is absolutely a compulsive behavior. Mm-hmm. But this guy was going down. I mean, he was betting on his own games. He was doing all this. Like, this guy was going down. And then it spins out on him, and he goes to rehab, and then he comes back and says,
1: I'm fixed.
0: I'm not going to compromise the integrity of the game. I've been to rehab. And again, I'm uncomfortable with this because their rehabilitation has done wonders for many people in putting their lives back together. And it is a very sensitive thing because addiction is a thing.
1: Absolutely.
0: And people need help with it. So I don't know. But it feels very PR-y to me, right? Like, get you into rehab, and then we'll get you back. And now that there's so much money, imagine that the leeches that are surrounding this guy that are invested in him playing college football again.
1: I try to take it on a case-by-case basis, and luckily we don't get a whole lot of them. But people who you realize really need help and can get themselves to rehab, I really applaud them. When it seems to come at very convenient timing, like it did with Sorsby, my radar goes up and I get skeptical about it. And I have very little sympathy for people who have all the resources in the world, say $3 or $4 million in NIL, who don't take the steps they need to help themselves when rehab is available to them. And I understand I'm not an addict. I'm lucky in that sense. I've not dealt with it. There are people who have all the resources in the world, but addiction matters more than the ability to have the resources to fix it. But no, I don't have a lot of sympathy here for Brennan Sorsby. I hope that he can fix his life and go on from here, but he made this bet a long time ago.
0: Yeah.
1: It's your rule that you always talk about. It doesn't matter if the one rule is benign and stupid and you can't put ketchup on a hot dog. But if that's the rule,
0: that's the rule.
1: And by the way, everybody knows this is the rule because we all know who Pete Rose is.
0: Yep.
1: Like, you can say, I think Pete Rose should be in the MLB Hall of Fame or should be welcomed back into baseball or should not be an outcast like he is. Regardless, you know why he's not. It's the one rule. And it doesn't just apply to baseball. And it's applied to every sport. And Brandon Sorsby knowingly broke that rule.
0: Sorry. Yeah. He shouldn't go to the NFL either. They should run scared from this dude.
1: And he will get the opportunity to play in the league because lots of...
0: Will he? I don't know.
1: I think so. I mean, a lot of guys who have done a lot worse have gotten a chance to play.
0: No, I know, but they're breaking the one rule like this.
1: But this is the rule. You're absolutely right.
0: Yeah.
1: So I think... Somebody will take a chance on him. Somebody will invite him in. But if you're a first-round draft pick, we saw what happened with Josh. Oh, what's the guy who got out of UCLA?
0: And then Rosen?
1: Josh Rosen. How many bites at the apple did he get?
0: Yeah.
1: A ton. Because he was a first-round draft pick.
0: He never did this, though.
1: Zach Wilson. But that's exactly the problem is when you're a first-round draft pick, which Sorsby would have been had he gone through a year at Texas Tech and then been able to enter the draft, he would have gotten three or four chances to work his way up a depth chart. Now, when this is the circumstance you come in where nobody's invested anything into you, you're going to have a training camp to prove you belong. And if you don't make it, they're going to throw you out and they're not going to care that you're gone.
0: The NFL is in this weird world, though, where they're partnered with the gambling companies. And so they're aware they look like hypocrites. But what do the gambling companies really care about? The integrity of their bets.
1: Of their bets.
0: Don't want the Brendan Sorsbys of the world rigging their games. So I don't know. The NFL's in kind of an awkward spot. I'll tell you what I'd like to see. I'd like to see the players' union say no.
1: Yeah.
0: I'd like to see the players' union say, no, we're not going to have any of this in our union. Our players have integrity and are very concerned about the integrity of the game and all this stuff. And then he doesn't get drafted because he's not in the union and nobody's going to draft a scab.
1: No question about it. And that's his problem. And again,
0: so I'd love to see that. But I mean, the chances of that happening are none. All right. What's next, Alex?
2: Number two, Spurs Thunder game five tonight.
1: Going back to OKC, a very unimpressive game four. One of the worst games I've seen the Thunder play in a very long time since they've been kind of this iteration of the Thunder. We'll see. I'm curious how they bounce back. AJ Mitchell's still not playing. J-Dub's still injured with his hamstring. So they are shorthanded. That's two of their five best players.
0: All right. I've got a hot take for you. The Thunder in the offseason should trade Chet to the Cavs. He'd fit right in.
1: Okay.
0: He'd fit right in. No heart. Nothing.
1: Absolutely disappearing.
0: Nothing.
1: Yeah.
0: He's just an empty uniform out there. I mean, just terrible. I sent you a joke, and I don't blame you for not responding, but you and Christian both, that I just said Phil greater than Chet.
1: Yeah.
0: Dude, he's Kyle Filipowski when he plays that way. Phil is better than him when he plays that way. And one thing Phil showed this year, to me at least, is that he did have a little heart to punch above his weight and to find a way to somehow disrupt players that were way bigger and more physical than he was and not just be one of these soft perimeter kind of big guys and actually carve out a role for himself on a team. And we'll see where they go with Phil from here. But Chet gave nothing. And especially with no J-Dub, as everybody's calling him, brother of Cody, as I like to call him.
1: Yep.
0: He's got to give them something. They're not even making him guard Wemby, really.
1: No, I mean, largely off the ball.
0: They're nothing. Like, where is it going to come from? I mean, they got gifted A.J. Mitchell out of nowhere. Mm-hmm. I mean, but if they don't have one of their best players, there's no one else. You know what I mean?
1: Right.
0: There's no one else. I'd be moving off this guy in a heartbeat if this is what you're getting when the pressure is on. And there isn't a dream team. You can just go out and steamroll the other team. What are you doing? Soft.
1: I want to look at what Chet did last year in the playoffs because I'm sure he was better. I would imagine he was better.
0: Couldn't be worse.
1: You're right. In these four games, and here I'll just give you the averages from these four games for Chet so far. He is at, against the Spurs, 11.3 points, 6 rebounds, less than a block, less than a steal, 1.3 assists. He's shooting okay, 47% from the floor, but again, he's 7'1" and only 33% from three. I mean, legitimately, if you told me that that's what Kyle Filipowski averaged in a series coming off the bench against Wemby, I'd be like, yeah, it sounds about right.
0: Yeah.
1: That's probably not who he is. Kyle Filipowski is not about to sign a 5-year, $240 million contract or whatever the deal is that that Chet got. But that is that's their big problem right now is, A, they don't have Jalen, and Jalen is questionable for tonight's game. We will see if he ends up coming out and playing. We'll keep you updated on that. But Chet's got to be way better. He just has to be way better in his life.
0: He got drafted into a really good position because he had a team that was just ready to turn the corner and start their climb. They had other good players, most notably Shea, obviously. So he never had any pressure on him to do a dang thing. He could go out there. He could play the position he wanted to play. He had other players around him that were good that could carry the load. And if he had some great games, all right. Well, good times because he is 7'1".
1: Uh-huh.
0: But now that the rubber meets the road and they need somebody to step up, where are you, dude? You don't have that luxury. You know, like part of the issue with Donovan Mitchell, I do think, is he was given too much too soon on a really good team. I think that's part of the reason that he's topped out a little bit. Whereas Cooper Flagg's going to have to cut his teeth.
1: He has to earn it.
0: With a real crappy team.
1: Uh-huh.
0: And they're going to build around him, much like Oklahoma City did with Shea.
1: Mm-hmm.
0: But they didn't do it with Chet. He came in at the end. And now he's getting the dough and is absolutely a no-show.
1: Chet last year in the playoffs, 15 points, just under 9 rebounds and assist, 1.9 blocks, which is a much better number than I said in this series at 0.8. So he's had more than one per game more last year throughout the entire playoff run. But 46% from the floor and under 30% from three. It was covered up because they won a title, and they won a title in relatively dominant fashion. They went to 7 games against Denver. They went to 7 games against the Pacers. But that ring, the way you like to talk about LeBron's Mickey Mouse ring in the bubble, is carrying a lot of weight for Chet that had they lost, I think we're looking at Chet with a finer tooth comb and saying, this guy doesn't produce in the playoffs the way you would expect him to. Why is that? And is it okay that he's making $45-plus million now for the foreseeable future when, as we've talked about a lot on the show, your financial window closes very quickly and Oklahoma City is already up against it this offseason? I wonder if Chet is going to be a guy that they're going to have to take a serious look at.
0: How did the genius, that is Sam Presti, look at those numbers, Ben, and say, pay that man?
1: You know what?
0: Pay that
1: blinded
0: man.
1: Blinded by the ring.
0: When did he sign it? Did he sign it last offseason?
1: It must have been last offseason. Because you can sign it after your third year, the same way Keontae could sign a contract extension this year. So instead of letting him hit restricted free agency, which Chet would have,
0: right.
1: they just maxed him.
0: What did you say? 15 points, 9 rebounds?
1: Under a block, under a steal.
0: No, last year it was 2 blocks.
1: 15, 9, 2 blocks. Yeah.
0: I don't know.
1: $50 million a year?
0: It didn't work out to give Andre Karolinko all that money for the Jazz.
1: Correct.
0: And that's very Andre Karolinko right there.
1: You know,
0: maybe
1: that
0: a couple more boards.
1: It's pride messing with you. It's my guy. Yeah. I drafted him.
0: Yeah.
1: I found Chet.
0: I picked him too.
1: A needle in a haystack. I'm going to give him $50 million. I'm going to reward him for winning the title. It's really tough, but if you lose this series and you start wondering where can you improve and you're not just going to bet on rookies coming in and being great right away because rookies rarely are, you're going to have to start making difficult decisions. And maybe if Jalen Williams can never stay healthy, that's the answer. But it probably is the guy who did play and didn't play particularly well. Right now, that's Chet.
0: One more.
2: Number three, Vegas Golden Knights lead Avalanche 3-0.
0: I gotta give you your flowers, Ben, because before the playoffs even started, and the Golden Knights fired their coach with a week to go, you were saying, "Watch the Golden Knights. The Mammoth may not want to play them. They've really turned it around, and we're playing good hockey." And I told you, I said, you don't fire your coach with a week to go because it's going well.
1: Sure.
0: That's not typically, in my experience, a really good way to go right before. They've done nothing but win ever since they made that switch, which is crazy. They run the championship coach out of town a week before the playoffs start. And, you know, they had their series against the Mammoth. How far did they go with the Ducks?
1: Six? Is it six?
0: And now they're ragdolling the dang Avalanche, the best team in hockey?
1: This might be a little nixy in their run.
0: Okay.
1: Now, with all due respect to the Utah Mammoth, most of these guys have never been there before. You know, and Clayton Keller, who had been to the playoffs before, it was 5 years ago. I think he did his first year in the NHL.
0: Uh-huh.
1: You know, not a lot of experience. And then you're relying on Logan Cooley, who had some really good games and had some really frustrating games. And, you know, Dylan Gunther, who had some good games and some frustrating games. It's not exactly like the most seasoned team.
0: Uh-huh.
1: The Ducks, nobody thought was going to get past Edmonton. They get past Edmonton, and everyone thought, wow, that's the golden opportunity. You know you're going to beat them. Everyone wanted to face the Ducks in the second round, including the Mammoth. So you beat them, and then you're just in the conference finals. Now, good for the Vegas Golden Knights. They've got all this momentum. Hockey, maybe more similar to baseball or even football than basketball. I do think momentum can carry you further. Hot goaltender, et cetera, et cetera. Mitch Marner's playing out of his mind suddenly, and he was pretty terrible in the first round. Those things, I think, start to add up. What my fear would be if I'm a Mammoth fan is that Chris and Bill Armstrong are saying, oh, look how close we were. they're about to sweep Colorado, and we almost beat them. We were up in three of the four games in the third period. I guess we've arrived too. I think Vegas is playing a lot better today than the Vegas Golden Knights team we saw beat the Mammoth in the first round.
0: I thought they were pretty good when they beat the Mammoth.
1: They were good. They were pretty good. I'm not sure that team playing that way is up 3-0 on Colorado.
0: Hockey is a little, I would say, a little more fluky, which is basically what you just described. But the Avalanche had been so good.
1: Uh-huh.
0: What do you bet me the Avalanche win game four?
1: I would think it's highly likely.
0: Because hockey players have hearts.
1: Correct. The pride.
0: And Cleveland Cavaliers do not. And you know what? They may lose in the game after that because pride does lead to pain.
1: Uh-huh.
0: But they will still have given it their all.
1: I don't think we're going to see Colorado become what's like the fourth team in NHL history to come back from down 3-0. Maybe it's happened two or three. It's happened two or three times. There's kind of this myth that it happens a lot. I think it's happened two or three times ever. I don't think Colorado's going to come back. I think Vegas is going to the Stanley Cup finals, which is great for them. That's very cool.
0: Good. Go Eastern Conference.
1: Sure, whatever. But you're right. They probably win game four. Does Colorado.
0: Yeah, because they've got a little heart.
1: A little heart.
0: Hockey players have heart.
1: Yeah.
0: Stay tuned. More coming up next. 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

0: Jacob Ed, 97.5, the KSL Sports Zone. We'll play that Kenny Atkinson quote for you coming up in the next segment. We can talk more about what's going on in the league and the association and maybe get into some draft as well.
1: Including some Jazz draft workout news.
0: And Austin Ainge was on the show today. So, the station today. But we did have our friend Colton on the Talk Snap send in a couple of suggestions for Alex's traffic persona.
1: Uh-huh.
0: Alex Napolis is filling in for Christian today, and we're creating a traffic persona for him. Axie Alex.
1: Axel.
0: Oh,
1: like
0: Axel.
1: A car.
0: Oh,
1: Axel.
0: Yeah, I need my glasses. Axel,
1: uh-huh.
0: Alex, which makes way more sense. Alex Asphalt.
1: I would switch it around. Asphalt Alex, obviously.
0: The Alex Express, which I kind of like.
1: I like the two X's. I like using the X's in both words.
0: And then the accident report.
1: No, the Alexident report.

0: You do need your glasses.
1: I do need my glasses.
0: Or you need to really...
1: I don't...
0: Because your font on your phone is big. I'm not looking at your phone, but your font on your phone, you've got an old lady on us.
1: Uh-huh.
0: You need to do that on your computer as
1: I
0: well.
1: Do, too.
0: The Alexident report.
1: Well, I don't like that one anyway. No offense, Colton. The strongest one there, I think, is the Alex Express.
0: Okay. I like Asphalt Alex as well, but we're working on
1: You're
0: it.
1: You're riding home on the Alex Express.
0: That's good. You're right. That's how you open your... traffic reads.
1: We're going to get you home tonight, everybody, on the Alex Express.
0: On the Alex Express.
1: Yeah.
0: Coming out I-80.
1: I kind of like that.
0: Yeah.
1: Like that.
0: But yeah, you need a little personality to match it.
2: Like that?
0: You can sound like an old train conductor, which would be pretty good.
1: Okay.
0: Get some sound effects.
1: That's kind of funny.
0: But good recommendations there, Colton.
1: Well done, Colton. Keep them coming either on the talk snap or on the call-in.
0: We touched on it quickly. Brendan Sorsby, not going to be available to play college football, likely again, but certainly all of this season. Going to have to enter the supplemental draft, right, for the NFL and see if he can get picked up and go get an opportunity to play somewhere. Does this radically change anything you thought about the Big 12 this year?
1: Yeah, it makes the Raiders worse.
0: Yeah, it does.
1: But they've got that guy that tore up the Utes.
0: Will Howard.
1: So, and everybody seems to think he's pretty good.
0: Yeah.
1: He just struggles to stay on the field, right?
0: And you know what? I didn't think Brendan Sorsby was end-all, be-all. Now, some local bias, some immediacy bias that we saw the Utes wreck him. He just looked terrible against Utah, and Utah does that to quarterbacks. And he had chewed up a lot of other teams in college football, but did not look particularly good against the Utes.
1: Well, what are we talking about here? The Raiders' ability to win the league or the Raiders' ability to win in the playoffs?
0: I think the league is very much in question.
1: They weren't good because of their quarterback last year.
0: Yeah.
1: I want to know if they replaced Bailey and what they're doing on that defensive line. Because if you look why they won the league last year, it wasn't because of the quarterback position. It wasn't because of the offense. And thus, what happened in the playoff, Ben?
0: They got blanked.
1: 0 points on the board, which is rough.
0: They have as many points in the playoffs as the Utes and BYU also.
1: So if you're asking me if this makes them less of a favorite in the Big 12? Eh, not really. Maybe I'd put him behind BYU now because they are bringing back the Bear, who, if he makes improvement, should be really, really good. So maybe I slide him back there. But they still won the league without an offense last year. So
0: correct. And everybody knew it. This was not a surprise.
1: So why couldn't they do it again? I want to know how good the defense is going to
0: be. They are more likely to struggle because they lost 9 guys to the draft, including David Bailey, number 2 overall, and Jacob Rodriguez in the second round, who... honestly, watching the game,
1: he was awesome.
0: Jacob Rodriguez might have been a better player in college football than even David Bailey, as good as David Bailey was. Those guys were incredible in tandem.
1: Yeah.
0: It was never Will Howard, though it was against Utah. It was never really the quarterback play, and everybody knew that was the issue.
1: But even against Utah, Utah couldn't move the ball.
0: No, at all. At all.
1: I mean,
0: so who steps up more so on the defensive side? Now, I was very skeptical about Texas Tech last year, which is where the Bozo conversation came from, that I didn't know if you could go out full team of mercenaries and build out a squad as successful as Texas Tech was, and they proved they could. Can you do it 2 years in a row? That's the next question.
1: Well, the thing is they realized, and we actually talked about this with BYU moving into the Big 12 before Utah even, is can you be the tough team in a soft league? You can go a long way being a tough team in a soft league. And the Big 12 is, and has been for a while, a soft league. Mm-hmm. So if you are the tough team, if that is your identity, absolutely they can win the league. But BYU could be a tough team, tougher, and Utah historically has been an extremely tough team. So maybe not a coincidence that those were the contenders last year. And I expect all three of them to be tough again.
0: By the way, Will Hammond. I said Will Howard. Will Howard transferred away from Kansas State to go to Michigan? Am I right on that? Or Ohio State.
1: Ohio
0: and they won
1: State.
0: The championship. Will Hammond.
1: Different player.
0: Different player.
1: Altogether.
0: W.H. Will Hammond, not Will Howard. Excuse me.
1: They'd probably rather have Will Howard.
0: I would.
1: But.
0: The NFL now.
1: That team would still be all about their defense.
0: Yes.
1: We'll have, if you didn't hear Kenny Atkinson's quote about analytics, it was a real humdinger. So we'll play that. And maybe we got to play the clutch coronet. In his comments
0: absolutely.
1: About what the Cavs are missing. So we'll get to those coming up next. Jake and Ben, 97.5, the KSL Sports Zone.
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0: 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I have to listen to that Russell Crowe thing. Is it good?
1: It's interesting in the sense that he's very blunt. And I don't know. I'll be curious your take on it.
0: Are we going to do that? Or are we going to do the hot mic on the softball? Because that's pretty wild, too.
1: Uh-huh.
0: Maybe we could go back and we could say judge which one's better.
1: Okay.
0: Isn't your brother's in the movie biz, uh-huh. So let's let you come up with a wild opinion and blame it on him. Doesn't Russell Crowe have a hard-to-work-with reputation?
1: Yes, absolutely.
0: Yeah.
1: Don't look him in the eye, that type of thing.
0: That type of stuff?
1: Yeah. My brother and my sister have never worked with him, so I don't...
0: Yeah, you're not throwing them under the bus.
1: I should say, but yeah, I don't...
0: But you can... You get the scoop on reps, mm-hmm. and that sort of thing. Mm-hmm. Well, he may have had the worst performance in the history of movies with Les Mis.
1: It's a little out of his cue zone.
0: Man, I'm so glad I did not see that movie before I saw the play.
1: That's the only one I've ever seen of it, so...
0: Oh, really? I'm sorry.
1: Yeah.
0: No, he was so bad. It just ruined the whole movie.
1: Yeah.
0: All right, let's play some sound here. The Cavaliers embarrassed themselves and the game of basketball by getting swept by the New York Knicks. Now, their coach, Kenny Atkinson, certainly cost them game number one. There's no doubt. And then obviously didn't have the team anywhere near where it needed to be to compete. But now, this clip was after game three, correct? This was not after game four.
1: This is Kenny, yeah.
0: Yeah, or before game four. Anyway.
1: Yeah.
0: Here's him talking about where they really were at the series. Not down 0-3.
1: Uh-huh.
0: Let's go ahead and play that.
2: Analytically, I think we've won the I said 3 out of 3. We're 2 out of 3. And the expected, I don't know if you guys follow that. Is it like an expected score? You know, and we won 2 out of 3. And I know you're looking confused, but I...
3: No, I'm not.
2: There is really, you know, if you believe in process and all that, like, man, take that later. I don't throw that on them. I see it for myself. I'm like, man, we have this feeling. I have this feeling. Then I can go to our analytical table and be like, man, we are, you know, last night it was, the expected score was like 1.02. Us shooting way below expected, then shooting way over. I know no one wants to hear that. I think you guys like hearing it. I know, you know, general public, no one wants to hear that. Everyone's outcome based. And, you know, sure, I get that too.
1: So my best guess is Kenny Atkinson is talking about shot quotient quality is what they like to call it. Quinn Snyder was big on shot quotient quality. Expected points based off the type of shots you are taking, and just saying over a long enough period of time, you take good enough shots, you're going to win games. It's like if you're trying to go on a date and you're knocking on someone's door, nobody's answering. You're knocking on someone's door, nobody's answering. You're saying, every other time I knock on people's doors, they answer. If I just knock, every other door I knock on, somebody is there. It just so happens this is now the person I want to date, so I'm going to knock on their door and they're going to open up, and that's going to be my opportunity. Not really recognizing that case by case, there may be a reason somebody's not answering the door when you're the one knocking. There may be a reason that your shots aren't going in this specific moment. Maybe your players in this moment aren't good enough to make those shots, or the Knicks know who they want to have taking these shots in these specific situations. But it is a real flaw that does prop up in the analytics. And again, one of the big things we're talking about is over a big enough period of time, they may prove to be right. You have 4 games you have to win. You only have a 7-game sample size from which to work in this specific playoff series. And if the numbers don't go in your favor, you lose. And your season ends and your opportunity is dashed forever. That's the major issue here that Kenny is running into. Plus, it just sounds so stupid.
0: One, analytics are dumb for a lot of the reasons you just laid out right there. You know, well, what happens if... But to be so out of touch to actually say that is pretty incredible. Like... He's got to be an idiot, right? I mean, okay, Ben, let me let's see, let's put this in a in like a let's say that your water was coming out of the tap brown. I mean, really undrinkable. Undrinkable. And then you called them. He said, "Water's brown." And they said, "Well, actually, sir, things have never been more efficient on our end." Like, if I showed you our stats from our internal numbers of how well we're doing, we're actually killing it.
1: 7 of the 8 people on your block have great water.
0: Have great water.
1: Drinkable water.
0: But mine's brown.
1: Sir, my water's brown at the moment.
0: Don't you know what I mean?
1: Absolutely.
0: Like, I don't care. I don't even care what stat he's talking about. To stand in front of people and go, "Actually, we're winning the series," is so laughable. No, no, actually, water department, the water's brown.
1: Yeah.
0: You're down 0-3.
1: I don't care what your stats say. I can see what's actually happening here.
0: There's only one stat that matters, where you're at in the series. Don't tell me, well, I showed our analytics guys, and they said, "Hey, Kenny, guess what? You're winning. You're actually winning."
1: And there is something to say, hey, we trust the process. I think we're generating good looks. I just think we need to shoot a little bit better, but I don't want our guys to lose confidence. We hear coaches say that a lot. And I think that is probably, for some coaches, their cover for, man, I'm looking at the numbers and I've designed an offense to generate this amount of threes and this amount of layups. And if we do that over a long enough period of time, I think I will have done my job. I think we hear that a lot. Yeah. And I think that's what they are saying. What they are not saying is, we won the games.
0: Why? And they decided to keep that guy, by the way.
1: Yeah.
0: Dan Gilbert heard that quote and was like, yes, that's my coach. which is wild. You know what I would do if I were a general manager and I was in here, maybe this is the role that El Cheapo should take. If anybody sat down in front of me and said, "Well, I've got these stats that I really rely on," I would say, "Great. What do I need you for then?"
1: Yeah.
0: If you come to me and say the only thing that matters is this stupid
1: formula
0: or whatever,
1: yeah,
0: I'd look right at Kenny and I'd go, "Oh, terrific!
1: What a great deal."
0: Well, I'm promoting the ball boy.
1: And
0: we're just gonna.
1: We've got the sheet.
0: We've got the sauce.
1: Yeah.
0: You gave it to me.
1: Yeah.
0: What do I need you for? It's wild to me, you know. Coach Witt always said, "Well, I'm going off the formula the nerds gave me to decide." Well, then what am I paying you all that money for?
1: Yeah.
0: Well, then what are you doing?
1: Right.
0: You're not making those decisions based on feel or what's best for your team or any of the other million things that could be going on in the world that would affect that decision. You're just going to look at something that a grad student came up with and you're going to go, "Well, I don't know what to tell you."
1: Yeah.
0: Said to go for it, so I went for it.
1: Yeah.
0: It didn't go well, but, you know.
1: Can't argue with me.
0: What do you want?
1: The piece of paper said I had to go.
0: The piece of paper said I had to go.
1: Yeah.
0: It's so dumb. It's so dumb. And I'm not saying that you can't take stats or analytics or whatever, but at some point the rubber meets the road and you have to be a coach.
1: Yeah.
0: And if you do your job badly as a coach, don't point to the statistics and tell me you're actually doing a good job.
1: Correct.
0: I don't want to hear that.
1: Correct.
0: Nobody wants to hear that.
1: Because you're not doing a good job.
0: The water coming out of the tap is brown.
1: You're not doing a good job. You have done a bad job in this
0: series. Clearly.
1: We are down 3-0. We blew a 22-point lead. And you know what? If you go to ESPN, their app, and you go to win probability when you're up 22 with 8 minutes left, 99.9% win probability, Kenny.
0: Dude.
1: You've got it wrapped up. Well, clearly you do not. Clearly, the brown water is still there. So you have to tell me what you're going to do to change this. And his answer is, well, the paper said it. The paper said it. The good shots are there. So I'm with you. That's extraordinarily frustrating if I'm a Cavaliers fan. And the fact that they're bringing him back, knowing that this is likely only going to get worse unless something else changes, I don't really know why Kenny would be the guy you're believing in.
0: Well, we'll get to that something else. We'll get to that something else here in a second. I just am so glad, and I wanted to say this. You know, I like what I hear from Will Hardy most of the time. I think he's pretty interesting. I think he goes to pretty great lengths compared to other coaches, certainly, to answer questions, good or bad, and give thoughtful answers. And I personally appreciate that as somebody who has to listen to all those press conferences. You do, too.
1: Mm-hmm.
0: He talks about stats hardly at all. He talks about analytics hardly at all. Maybe it's something he incorporates into his coaching style, but he's not waving it in your face. And I like that. And he's showing a great ability as a coach to adjust his game plans, even when maybe it doesn't make sense. And I come back to when the Jazz traded for John Collins, and he thought it was going to be one thing, and it really wasn't that thing for the first month of the season. And he wadded up his entire game plan, threw it in the garbage, and said, hey, we're doing something else. He didn't go, but statistically, it says it should be working.
1: Yeah.
0: Well, why am I avoiding you?
1: I don't know what to tell you. The stats said it has to work.
0: What a crazy thing. And then the Cavs. You wonder why the Cavs are the Cavs. That's why.
1: Going back to an early in Quinn Snyder's run, the Jazz lost a game to Detroit. Who were we talking about? We were talking about this player last week. They gave some guard a huge contract.
0: Oh, it was Van Gundy, Stan, gave it to, coming from Oklahoma City, Reggie Jackson.
1: So Reggie Jackson, at this point, I don't think had been a particularly effective three-point shooter in the NBA. He had some moments where he got better, but early on, and certainly this season with Detroit, I think he was in the low 30s. So it must have been like 2017, 2018. He's shooting 30%. Jazz are in a game at Detroit, I believe. Maybe it was here in Salt Lake, but I think it was at Detroit. And I heard from a guy who had seen the practice. Jazz are down three, last second, or Jazz are up three, excuse me. Jazz are up three, last possession of the game. Detroit has the ball. And the Jazz go under on a screen. Howell Neto goes under on a screen. And talking to the guy who had seen the practice, he's like, well, yeah, that's how they were coached to do it. That was the right move, actually. He went under on the screen. It's like, no, the Jazz were up three. The only shot that hurts you here is a three.
0: Is a three.
1: You can't give up a three here.
0: There's no advantage to going under.
1: There's no advantage to going
0: no
1: under.
0: No advantage.
1: You give him a layup under. For a two. It's
0: Who
1: the
0: cares?
1: Last possession of the game.
0: Yeah.
1: Two wins the game for you. Three is bad. I know he only shoots 30%. I know the point per possession is less than 1 point per possession. But a two can't hurt you, and a three ties the game up and sends it to overtime, and you lose there. Well, no, that's what the coach said to do.
0: Shut up, Ben.
1: That's what the coach
0: said. The numbers
1: said.
0: Say to go under.
1: Howell Neto was right.
0: He was right. He was correct.
1: No, he wasn't. He wasn't right. That was a huge mistake. And you have to not look at the piece of paper at the end of the game when, yes, I understand that's how you would coach, and that was the game plan. But you need to adjust for the specific situation. And to this point, I don't think Kenny ever adjusted.
0: I'd say not.
1: I don't think he recognized what was going wrong with his team and knew how to fix it.
0: Yeah, he's still telling me they won. Busy trying to argue that actually it's going well for him. All right. I've created this today. The Clutch Cornet, Brian Windhorse, went on the Mouse today to talk about what the Cavs need to do.
1: Uh-huh.
0: Let's play that, Alex.
3: I think the Cavs have two pathways. They, and Kenny Atkinson floated this on the podium last night after the game, that they could bring this team back, put them through a training camp, and try to, again, just like the Knicks kind of did this year, if you believe in the roster, which honestly, it's a hard sell because they were 8-10 in the playoffs and were not competitive with the Knicks. The other thing that they can do is get inventive, and that would go around James Harden. James Harden is going to be a Cav next year. He's going to sign a new contract in all likelihood. He's going to opt out of his contract and sign a new deal. And that new deal will probably be structured in a way that will allow the Cavs to dip below the second apron. And once they've done that, it can bring in the availability of them to make a major trade. And is that trade a sign-and-trade deal for LeBron James? Is it a trade for another star player? Would they enter the Giannis Antetokounmpo sweepstakes? Would they try to trade for Giannis Antetokounmpo and then try to convince LeBron James to come over on a vastly reduced contract? Or would they just try to bring it all back? All of these things are possible. Also, this summer, Donovan Mitchell has a contract extension decision. He has one guaranteed year left on his contract. The Cavs would love to extend him, but for various reasons and for financial reasons, he could push that decision off into 2027 and face unrestricted free agency then. So a very big, weighty summer of decisions coming up for the Cavs. They could take big swings if they want it.
0: Get him number 23.
1: There's only one man.
0: Bring him back.
1: You know what they need? LeBron James and James Harden. That'll fix it.
0: Together at last.
1: That's the ticket everyone's been waiting for.
0: And how about him saying it's just so automatic they re-up James Harden? I mean, he is the Clutch Cornet. He really is. How could anybody watch James Harden in the playoffs, period, but in that series and go, again,
1: well,
0: I feel like a broken record. Get that man money.
1: Give him more money.
0: Get that man some money.
1: You got to sign him to an extension and and let him negotiate the numbers. He'll get you below the second tax apron so you can actually put pieces together and aggregate players in a trade. But he is trying to get LeBron paid here. He didn't say get them below a threshold so LeBron can sign for $4 million or get them to a point where LeBron will sign for the veteran minimum. No, get below the second apron so they can aggregate trades. This is what he didn't say that exactly, but that's what they're doing. Aggregate players, namely Evan Mobley and whoever else, to send him to L.A. to get LeBron back at a $50 million price tag. It's like, LeBron's not worth 50. James Harden's not worth 40 or 30 or whatever you're going to pay him.
0: Nope.
1: And Donovan Mitchell's not good enough to hold your franchise hostage. He's not. Donovan's not good enough to do this. Donovan's an exceptionally talented player and has some real skills and wins a lot of regular season games and showed that maybe there's a little bit more to his game in the playoffs because his team got to the conference finals. He's never won a conference finals game, and I'm not trying to continue to move the goalposts on Donovan. But they did not belong in this series with the New York Knicks. But it is very weird to hear, what you're calling him?
0: The clutch cornet,
1: Brian Windhorst, try to think this is fixing the team. This is going to make the team worse. All of these ideas are going to make the Cavaliers worse tomorrow and then worse in the long run.
0: Have you been watching what Clutch does with rosters? They all get worse.
1: In fact, what the Cavs should do, seriously, is if, A, not give James Harden a penny more than you have to. And if you don't, he's going to opt into his contract, and you have a $40 million expiring contract. You either let him play it out or you trade him. But that's a sunk cost. I'm not saying, well, I've got to pay him. I traded for him. Now I've got to pay him. It was a mistake, and he's not a good player anymore. He's not this level of player that's going to help you win. He's really never helped you win in the playoffs. And then Donovan can't be the guy you double down on for fear of losing him. I get it. It's harder. You start down at the bottom of the hill, but what hill are you trying to climb? You can't get there currently. Donovan can't lead you to where you're trying to get. So continuing to try and, you know, fight that battle, hoping that Donovan's going to get you there, is a losing proposition. The answer can't be then trade away one of your other good players for 1 or 2 years of LeBron James.
0: Sure you can. Yeah, sure you can. What are you talking about? Darius Garland is like 28.
1: He's not even that old. Yeah. He's like 26.
0: They traded him for James Harden. Sure they can. Absolutely they can.
1: If I'm Kobe Altman, who's the general manager of the Cavaliers. Yeah, for now. until someone from Clutch gets the job.
0: Oh, no. World Wide West is going to get the
1: job. Yeah, West gets the job. I'm letting this thing wear out, and I'm starting to rebuild. And in fact, I'm probably trading Donovan this summer. And I know that's crazy, but the Jazz showed that that was probably a very ambitious, but probably the right move. Because you got an enormous haul for him before he had any real leverage over your franchise. You got a bunch of picks. You got young players that gave you at least some direction. And you start from there. But you've already thrown your Hail Mary. That's what James Harden was. You don't get to throw a second Hail Mary. That's not how the game works. You get one Hail Mary.
0: Oh, you get two now.
1: LeBron,
0: two old clutch
1: players.
0: If you remember what they did to Cleveland the first time?
1: That LeBron was there?
0: Uh-huh.
1: Yeah, absolutely.
0: They tied Dan Gilbert in knots.
1: How many coaches did they fire? You know, it's just... It's
0: absolutely. Like, yeah, it's how many clutch guys did they sign?
1: Right. It's nonstop.
0: To crazy deals. I think they're still paying Tristan Thompson.
1: They might be, in all honesty, as a buyout. So, you've just got to accept that you've lost this. That you tried, you gave it a good push... It didn't work out, and now you've got to go back to the drawing board.
0: They're not going
1: to
0: do that.
1: If you could maybe get Giannis, I would try with Donovan and Giannis if I can keep Evan Mobley and retool somehow around the rest of those players. But unfortunately, you are stuck with James Harden, and that's not going to be a winning backcourt, even if you add Giannis.
0: I don't know if they can afford to trade for Giannis. Maybe they could. But Giannis wants to go to Boston or Miami.
1: Mm-hmm.
0: So Giannis has a say.
1: He does. Because he also needs to sign a contract extension. That's, you know, he's under contract next year, but Milwaukee will feel forced to trade him because he's not signing an extension. And if he doesn't want to go to your team, he's going to tell you, I'm not going to sign an extension there. Don't trade for me. But he will sign an extension in Miami or Boston, and that's where he can wield his power.
0: Boston would have to include Jaylen Brown,
1: mm-hmm.
0: most likely. If I'm Giannis, I want to go to Miami.
1: Probably.
0: He could be the guy in Miami.
1: Yeah.
0: You think he wants to go watch Donovan Mitchell dribble? I doubt it.
1: Yeah, probably not. But Miami, you're right. He's the man.
0: Day one.
1: And it's Miami.
0: It's
1: not Cleveland. With all due respect.
0: And he doesn't really have to play the big in Miami, which he doesn't want to.
1: Correct.
0: So I'd want Miami.
1: I think that's probably where he's going to end up.
0: But then again, Pat Riley doesn't know the rules. You know, we never talked about that.
1: Yeah, we teased it. We never brought it
0: up.
1: We
0: did tease it that he had a real, and I'm trying to remember specifically what it was now, but he made a public comment that was like, no, Pat, that's against the rules.
1: Yeah.
0: It was like, oh, is Pat losing it?
1: Yeah. Talking about something that wasn't going to be possible to do.
0: That as far he said as what?
1: Team building.
0: Mm-hmm. Yeah. Rough. We all get older, man.
1: So, looking at where the Cavs are, I don't think they should try to keep this boat afloat, not to make a Cavaliers pun, but I think they should let this sink and start over.
0: They're not going to do that. I don't think they're going to do that.
1: Yeah. Yeah, I don't.
0: They're too far invested.
1: Yeah.
0: And they don't have their own draft picks.
1: Correct. They all belong to the Utah Jazz.
0: Yeah, right. So they're not going to do that. Why would they?
1: Right. There's no reason to sink to the bottom. They've painted themselves in the corner, which is why you can't give up all your future draft assets. When you do, you don't really have a chance to bottom out and feel like you can have any pathway forward.
0: And then you're capped out and you have no way to move off those resources, so you're stuck.
1: And they're stuck.
0: Yeah, the Lakers have been stuck since the Mickey Mouse title.
1: And the Mavericks are about to be stuck because of the Luka Doncic trade and all the trades they made to build out a roster around it.
0: Yeah.
1: It's a bad spot to be.
0: All right, stay tuned. 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
4: And now, a look at traffic from the KSL Traffic Center.
5: Early southbound slowing on I-15, running by the south interchange between Murray and Midville. There's also a crash in the center lane of westbound traffic on 41st South out at the Mountain View Corridor intersection. At UTA, it's never just a ride from point A to point B. We move independence, we move purpose, we move memories, we move what matters, you. 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

0: Ben, bad news coming out of the soccer world. But I want to. I know it's not quite Hot Take Tuesday, but I do have a little bit of a hot take. But
1: it's Tuesday.
0: Diego Luna,
1: yeah,
0: for Real Salt Lake, left off the World Cup team.
1: Mm-hmm.
0: That's brutal.
1: Yeah, he's been a part of their real marketing campaign. He's been a face. He's obviously as unique looking as he is with the bleached hair and the tattoos. And it's been fun. It's been very successful. Obviously, RSL is playing very good this year. So for him not to make it, I know has a lot of people disappointed.
0: I'm sure they're disappointed over there. It was a big deal when Beckerman played for the World Cup team, whatever year that was. And he didn't play a ton, right? But, you know, that really meant a lot to the franchise and, right, and Beckerman and their star. And it was kind of a, you know, they had that championship in there, you know, it's part of the lore. And good thing Diego Luna, how old is he?
1: 22.
0: Yeah, I mean, he's got plenty of time to make waves on the World Cup roster, but that stinks.
1: Xavier Gozo also not on the team, correct? And he is the other true Utah-born star, comes from West Valley, come up through the RSL system. He's 19 years old now and has also had an absolutely terrific year and didn't make the USA World Cup roster. And some people thought maybe he'd done enough.
0: It feels like we need to protest the World Cup.
1: Okay.
0: Do we need to do that as a show? Do we need to not watch it?
1: Not talk about it?
0: I know Alex can't do that because he's a big soccer guy. By the way, catch Alex on RSL's coverage on the radio. He's on quite a bit. You Alex? Did the Messi game, right?
2: I did. I did the pre-half and post for the Inter-Miami game.
0: No big deal.
1: What are your thoughts on Diego Luna and Gozo not making it?
2: Oh, I was going to save it for Hot Take Tuesday.
0: Oh, save it. By all means, save it.
2: Diego Luna was probably... It was probably good he didn't go.
1: Oh,
0: okay.
2: I don't know if this season he's done enough to earn that spot yet.
1: Okay.
0: Yeah, I'm considering boycotting. Our community was wrong.
1: You're not going to go to any of the games.
0: Oh, I'm certainly not going. They're not getting a dime of my money. Better believe it. What country is hanging out down there in Harriman? I'm not supporting that either.
1: Was it
0: Bosnia?
1: Yeah, it was Bosnia.
0: Yeah, because Nurk was going to go down there.
1: Uh-huh. Go take care.
0: So I don't know. I'm pretty bent out of shape about it. But here is my hot take, because people are complaining about this. Did you see how the people who made the team or did not make the team were informed?
1: How?
0: It was just an email.
1: Ugh.
0: But see, your reaction, that's how everybody's reacting. What's better, an email or when they tape the list up to the wall for everybody to see how humiliated you are? What do they owe these softies a phone call?
1: This
0: give me a break.
1: Ninth grade intramurals. But yeah, you can call the people and say, hey, we respect that you've come. I don't know. Alex, what are the auditions like? I mean, you're playing in all these different camps. You're playing in little smaller tournaments, right? I would imagine trying to audition for your team. I only know how it works in basketball. But, you know, you go and you play in the FIBA, on the FIBA teams, et cetera, et cetera. And you work your way up in the off seasons working with these teams. I would imagine when they say, hey, you didn't make the Olympic team, even though you were on, you know, some of the whatever clubs, they call you and say, we appreciate your effort. We're going to look for you again next year.
0: Listen, dude.
1: They don't send you an email.
0: Listen, I want my bad news in writing. I don't want to be on the phone. What's my reaction?
1: I just got a text.
0: What if Diego started yelling at the coach?
1: My dreams have been dashed. I'm not going to the World Cup.
0: I honestly, if you...
1: All right.
0: Okay, Ben, let's say you applied to NYU.
1: Uh-huh.
0: We'll give you a good school.
1: Okay, thank you.
0: And they, did your brother go there?
1: He did.
0: Yeah. They send you would you rather get a rejection letter in the mail where you open it up and it's a personal moment and you can react however you want? Or do you want some idiot calling you? Screw that.
1: You're not good enough to be here. It's a little different.
0: How?
1: Well, there's like probably, 20,000 people who get rejected that apply to NYU every year?
0: What difference does that make?
1: If it's 12 people or 5 people who don't make it, make the phone call.
0: No, just send me a letter. Just send me an email.
1: I was in a group text. 8 of us didn't make the team.
0: No, not group text. Email.
1: Okay.
0: Or a letter, or a hard letter.
1: You want it, you know how long it takes to send a letter?
0: Well, come on. This is the U.S. men's national team. They can get a letter overnight.
1: They can overnight it.
0: They can overnight a letter. Okay. I want a letter. Or an email is fine. Okay. I just want it in writing and how I can read it and react however I want. I don't want to be boo-hooing on the phone to the coach or yelling at the coach. Like going Ricky Vaughn on it. Remember when he goes into the manager's office? Every time I pitch against you, I'm going to stick it up. Yeah. Yeah, right. You can react that way to an email. It's not going to have any negative consequences. You could like scream at your computer.
1: I don't care about the coach or the team manager. That's your job.
0: No, you care about
1: the manager of the team is supposed to be able to stand up to these guys and tell them why they did or did not make the team.
0: Oh, why would that?
1: Not via an email.
0: Why is that in a job description? An email is just fine. Doesn't have to coddle these guys. Come on. We're adults.
1: You're trying to coddle the team manager and the coach who
0: How
1: make
0: am I
1: these
0: coddling
1: decisions.
0: The team manager and the
1: making
0: coach.
1: Making them so they don't have to have a tough phone call. Tough phone call.
0: Dude, I bet it was hard to write those emails.
1: I'm very sure this was written with ChatGPT.
0: Dude, you've seen like, no, I'm not going to make that comparison. That would be inappropriate. But I'm sure those emails were very difficult to write. You act like it would be harder to make a phone call. You communicate in the written word often. It just means more.
1: I am currently, we use an AI, whatever, LLM or whatever they call them, stupid thing here at work. We have access to Copilot through Microsoft. I'm going to put in the prompt, write me an email telling Diego Luna he hasn't made the roster
0: for the team.
1: Oh, dude,
0: you're not giving the
1: USA
0: coach. Who is the coach?
1: World.
0: You're not giving him enough credit.
1: I'm sure this is how they do it. Nobody sends emails anymore. Okay, here it comes. This is from our friends at Copilot. Subject matter. So put this in the subject when you're emailing at, what do we think, dluna@rsl.com is probably his email. Hi, Diego. I hope you're doing well. Again, Copilot wrote this. I didn't write this. I wanted to personally follow up regarding the Team USA roster selection for the upcoming World Cup. After a thorough evaluation process, we unfortunately won't be including you on the final roster this cycle. This was not an easy decision, as we truly value your effort, professionalism, and commitment you've shown throughout the process. Competition for spots was extremely tight, and we had to make some difficult choices based on the team needs and overall roster balance. We appreciate everything you've given and encourage you to stay ready and continue building on your progress. Opportunities can arise quickly, and we'll certainly keep you in mind moving forward. Thank you again for your dedication and understanding. Best regards, in brackets, your name. Which I'm just copying and pasting. I'm not putting my name in there because I'm such a coward I can't call him. I don't want him to know who didn't let him on the team. But this is the type of effort they're putting forward. If you're sending Diego Luna an email telling him he's not on the roster.
0: I don't believe they just used AI. I don't believe that for
1: You think
0: a second.
1: Somebody sat down and wrote out 11 personal emails?
0: Yes.
1: No. You call him, you say, Diego, ain't happening. Love you. Don't have space for this year.
0: Dude, I bet you Diego's...
1: Talk to him 4 years.
0: I bet he's fine with the email. Does he really need a call from this bozo? Who is the coach?
1: This email's weirdly cold. Say it again. Pochettino. Best regards, comma, Coach Pochettino.
0: Do you think that's what he'd do?
1: Yes.
0: I don't believe that. Who needs a phone call?
1: Have you ever met a coach? The second you're not on their team, they don't care about you.
0: No, of course not.
1: Yeah, so no, they're not writing a heartfelt email to you. They are doing a text or a copy and paste Microsoft Copilot email. That was really well written, by the way. Shout out to Microsoft.
0: Was it?
1: The good people at Bill Gates. He's Microsoft.
0: Can you turn that into an audio file? Can you have it read in like?
1: Where's Pochettino from?
0: Batman's voice.
1: He's from Argentina.
0: No, I want Will Arnett as Batman's voice.
3: USA World Cup roster update. Hi, Diego. I hope you're doing well. I wanted to personally follow up regarding the.
0: No, that's too inauthenic. We need something. We need something better.
3: After a thorough
0: Can you change the voice?
3: Process, we unfortunately won't be including you on the final roster this
0: Man.
3: Season. This was not an easy decision. As
0: I hope Ben never has to write anything for me.
3: And the commitment you've shown throughout the
0: Because this just shows what kind of effort you're willing to put in.
1: And now you're me as Diego. And I'm like, how do I stop this? I'm at lunch right now with my parents. I thought we were going to get the email together saying I'd made the team. And I can't get the audio to turn down. And it's blasting at full speed or at full volume in the middle of whatever, Lakai, whatever the fancy restaurant is that you go to here in Salt Lake City. Sorry, Diego.
0: I'm fine with the email. You haven't convinced me in the slightest.
1: I don't think I can change it. I don't think I can change the quality.
0: Can't change the voice?
1: Yeah, it doesn't look like it. Maybe in the next iteration. Best regards.
0: All right, we'll have more coming up next. Pete Futak is going to join the show at the top of the 4 o'clock hour. Collegefootballnews.com. We'll ask him about the Sorsby thing, but we'll ask him, of course, about the Big 12 and what he's seeing out there. So stay tuned. Jake and Ben, 97.5, the KSL Sports Zone.
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0: Hey everyone, Jake and Ben here for our friends at IFA. 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
11: 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I'm Scott Hammond. Hope to see you in one of our classes.
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0: by the KSL Sports Zone. Stay tuned. Pete Futak is going to join us in the very next segment at the top of the 4 o'clock hour, and we'll talk a little college football. We were talking about the news that broke earlier, Ben, about Brendan Sorsby has been ruled ineligible by the NCAA. Do you think he'll continue to sue to get back in?
1: Yeah. In fact, they've already announced that they are going to file a lawsuit. Texas Tech is. So a bunch of wasted money for an opportunity to get a guy to play who I don't think is going to be ruled eligible.
0: Why would Texas Tech do that? They should just cut their losses.
1: I totally agree. But they think that they can make a real run with him and that he's a big piece of what they've been missing. And so they're going to do everything they can to get him on the field.
0: The guy that bet on his own team.
1: Correct. That broke the one rule you do not get a break.
0: So that seems like a good idea. Something good to sue for. You know, the problem with this is it's going to happen again.
1: Yes.
0: That's the point of the hard and fast rule. Correct. That is the point of the unbreakable rule, is that if it will happen because the financial reward is just too great.
1: Do you want me to read you what Texas Tech said in their announcement?
0: Yes.
1: I'll try to not get too wordy here, but it says, Texas Tech University has long held that our strength as an institution rests on five shared values: student and people first, academic excellence, integrity, exemplary service, and resilience. They are not aspirational words. They are principles that guide every decision we make, especially the most difficult ones. In recent weeks, our football program has confronted a complex situation with serious implications ranging from beyond athletics that has called us to demonstrate those values. I want to speak directly to our community about that we shared. And he goes on to say, Brendan Sorsby completed an intensive inpatient treatment program for a diagnosed gambling addiction and anxiety disorder, a meaningful step toward what will be a long recovery. This week, we will welcome Brendan back on campus. We share the update because of the transparency with our community is not optional. It's foundational to who we are. So essentially, they are.

0: not, that's not true. Or winning games isn't this important. That's a better way to put it.
1: If you have a real drinking problem and they take your license away from you, you don't just get it back because you go to rehab.
0: Yeah, right.
1: End of story. It's not an automatic you get your license back. I don't know what to tell you. Like, yeah, some of the reason they take your license away is so other people say, well, I don't want to get my license taken away. I guess I better not start drinking. They don't want you to have to go through all these loopholes to get back on the field. They just don't want you to gamble on the team. Because once you start gambling on your own team, you change the entire integrity of the sport. So you can't do it. So, no, Sorsby, you don't get to play. You've challenged the integrity of the game that you play. That's your fault, and I'm sorry if it's regardless if it's an addiction or not.
0: The fear is legally it won't hold up, right?
1: Yeah.
0: That Texas Tech will win legally?
1: Yes.
0: Because the NCAA doesn't have any power to do anything anymore?
1: The NCAA's own, this is from Texas Tech, the NCAA's own chief medical officer has called for a harm reduction approach in dealing with problem gambling so that student athletes can seek support without fear of impacting their eligibility. Essentially, what Texas Tech is saying is if you don't let people come back and play after gambling on the sport, they're never going to get help for their gambling problem in the first place, and then you actually are going to hurt it. You can have both. You can say, yeah, you're not allowed to play anymore, and I'm sorry, you need to go get help for your gambling. That's a you problem. But honestly, the NCAA needs to worry about the games and not just the people.
0: But it's not, see, the misdirection is that the NCAA, they are fighting for the integrity of the games. You shouldn't be mad at the NCAA. They're trying.
1: Right.
0: The NCAA just doesn't have any power anymore. And for this specific reason, it's good to have a central power. Because you know what? Roger Goodell can tell an owner to pipe down or shut up. Or, you know, we're not going to be doing that. And the rogue owner has to fall in line.
1: Mm-hmm.
0: The NCAA should be able to tell Texas Tech to pipe down.
1: Correct.
0: That this is how it's happening. But they don't have any leverage anymore. They don't have any, I don't even know if they have any legal authority to adjudicate anything. So the fear is that this rogue university, Texas Tech, who's sticking up for a player that is going to compromise the game, is somehow going to get their way, even though it's terrible for the sport,
1: mm-hmm.
0: precisely because the NCAA doesn't have enough power.
1: Correct.
0: So I think we should be mad at Texas Tech.
1: No question.
0: I think we should be mad on, obviously, at Sorsby.
1: No, this isn't the NCAA's fault.
0: Nope, it's not.
1: The NCAA is enforcing the rule that it wrote, and I'm glad they are, and I hope he doesn't get to play. In all honesty, I hope he doesn't get to play. And that's not because I'm rooting against Texas Tech or any issue along those lines, but yeah, if you're just going to continue to change the rules, you have no authority and the rules don't matter anymore. And I'm sick of it. It's the reason why college football stinks right now. College football is not that enjoyable to cover or follow. It's fun that you have a team. I'm glad everyone has their own team that they root for and wants them to have as much success as possible. But the big picture, nobody can look at it and say, like, wow, this is really going well.
0: Yeah.
1: Wow, this is good. This isn't a good place right now. No one feels that way about it. It feels gross. It looks gross. It's playing out weird. I'm glad everyone has their own team. That's really the only value it serves right now. But you can't look at this and say, yeah, this is a good idea. This is working for everybody. It's not.
0: Well, we played that Ving Rhames clip from Pulp Fiction, and they're rigging a boxing match. That's what, if you haven't seen the movie, that's what that clip is from. And I would argue that is the reason that boxing isn't nearly as popular in this country as it once was. I mean, especially you look back at some of the stuff that was going on in the 60s mm-hmm. and 70s. I mean, you can get a look at a little bit of it in if you watch Raging Bull. Because supposedly Jake LaMotta wasn't going to sell out to the mob or whatever. But it was a storyline. It is a huge problem in boxing. And it, I think, affects the popularity of the sport. If you want to look at Dana White may run the UFC with an iron fist, but there's a reason that's more successful because there's not that sort of thing is not tolerated. It's top down. Whereas with boxing, it's just these random promoters and who knows who is the funding is coming from who or whatever. And all of a sudden you do have fights that are being rigged and people going down and then nobody puts any trust in it and it loses steam.
1: Also, I don't get the impression reading this that they are doing this for Sorsby.
0: No, they're doing it to win the Big 12.
1: To win the Big 12 and get the money you get from going to the playoff. This is not for the betterment of this person. This is not for the betterment of this player. This is not for his future.
0: I bet they paid for the rehab.
1: This is for Texas Tech to hopefully win as many games as possible

0: beat whoever they can in the Big 12, get to the playoff, and cash those checks. But they're just going to use Sorsby as a pawn in that. And that stinks. That's a bad part of it, too. Because if this kid actually has a problem, gambling or addiction or whatever it is, and they're going to keep propping him up because it makes it them better on the field and doesn't actually solve his problem, it's really gross, is the truth.
1: This is all really gross.
0: Yeah, this is all very gross.
1: I agree. The Raiders' behavior here is gross.
0: Yeah.
1: They should just cut. I don't know why you would actually fight. Because that would imply that they're paying for it.
0: Yeah.
1: Good move. All right, stay tuned. Pete Futak, we'll talk to him about this and more coming up next. 97.5, the KSL Sports Zone.
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1: 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wait, wait, wait, wait, wait, wait, wait, wait, wait, wait, wait, wait, wait, wait, wait, wait, wait, wait, wait, wait, wait, wait, wait, wait, wait, wait, wait

0: KSL Sports Zone. 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Legend in the media, of course, Pete Futak with us here on Jake and Ben. What's going on, Pete?
1: Hey, Pete.
2: How's it going, guys? What's going on in your world?
1: Well, like everybody else covering college football and really the Big 12 in our neck of the woods, paying attention to the Brendan Sorsby news that today he is not going to be allowed to play college football. He's not expected to be eligible next year. But, of course, Texas Tech is appealing that decision now. A, what do you think of today's announcement? B, what hope does this move by Texas Tech have?
2: I mean, shock of shocks, you're not supposed to gamble on sports if you're a college athlete on your teams. The hell you say? You can't do that. I mean, and more importantly, the NCAA's got to kind of drop a hammer on this one because you can't do that. You can't in a world that we live in where, you know, wrestling is now considered a sport on ESPN, and the lines between, you know, theater and actual sport and competition are being blurred. I mean, you can't do that. You just can't have out there, and because especially in college, you have guys who are still developing. Every play that doesn't look quite right, all of a sudden, really doesn't look quite right. Like I remember at the time, I was like, gosh, that throw at the end of the Nebraska game looked a little funky. You know, so like, I don't know if that's, you know, anything was there or not, but sure thought that way. And you can't have that in the sport. So, yeah, you kind of have to. And, like, it's not like they're denying him from taking classes at Texas Tech. They're just saying you can't play football. So, all right, yeah, fine by me. Kind of needs to be that way.
0: Man, can the NCAA enforce anything anymore, though? I mean that question, I honestly don't know.
2: I mean, legally, I mean, it gets a little quirky because, yes, it can. Because at the very least, it can make life really hard because the schools still, for the time being, care about other sports. So the thing about the NCAA that kind of gets lost, and everyone just kind of knows it's the toothless NCAA, they can't enforce anything. But what they do is they do the boring stuff, like insurance. Like, you know, making sure that these teams get to places and the logistics and the travel and the making sure that there's like a women's lacrosse tournament. And then, you know, all the kind of stuff that you don't just necessarily know. But when it comes like to stuff like this, all right, appeal all you want, Texas Tech, but you kind of can't do that. And if you're Texas Tech, you're appealing in every way and you're fighting this tooth and nail because he's not going to play for you. And then all of a sudden there's going to be a lawsuit from Sorsby's lawyers against Texas Tech of breach of contract and stuff. And Texas Tech's going to want the $4 million in NIL money back. And so they got to go through their paces and do everything to say, we fought for you, Brendan Sorsby. It's not on us. It's on them.
1: You think it's that simple? You think that? Because I wonder, are they just looking at this and saying, oh, man, we can't win at the highest level without Brendan Sorsby? You think they're just crossing their T's, dotting their I's, and a little bit of CYA to make sure that they're taken care of?
2: They have to make sure that it looks like they're fighting for their own. And the other thing, too, is they want to make it look like they, you know, look, that it's a kind of a weird spot because really y'all didn't do your due diligence on this one. Like, it's kind of like the NFL draft. Like, everyone knows everything about everyone. Well, you didn't have this one figured out. You didn't, like, do all the detective work to begin with before you went after this guy. And, you know, look, it's not like, again, we're not talking about, you know, it has not crossed anything illegal. No one's, there's not any part of this that's like, you know, point shaving or, you know, anything that is real world law stuff. It's more like, yeah, every kid is on their phone betting on something. It just so happens that this one got caught and he's a pretty big quarterback. Doesn't mean he can't play in the NFL. Doesn't mean he's not going to be like a second rounder next year or maybe even late first rounder at worst. Doesn't mean he can't go to Texas Tech University and, you know, go to classes and be a college student. Just means probably can't play football for Texas Tech.
0: College football landscape around here changed a lot this offseason, to say the least. Kyle Whittingham is now coaching in Michigan. Utah has a new coach who was the coach in waiting with Morgan Scalley. It even affected BYU with their defensive coordinator going to Michigan. Believe it or not, Pete, it rippled down to Weber State. I mean, it really had a big effect. And I'm curious as to your thoughts on how that all played out and also how it's going to go for Michigan and Utah.
2: I was just going to say, let me throw this back at you. Like, I don't know. Like, it's not like Utah was winning national titles or anything over the last few years. I mean, obviously, what Whittingham did in Utah was amazing. Obviously, he was a legendary head coach, and, you know, he did a lot of great things. But it's, you know, they didn't get to the playoff last year. I don't want to say they've split a bit, but they've split a bit. And, like, if you're going to Michigan, there's no long-term plan. You're trying to win right now, and they didn't exactly crush the transfer portal. So, like, all right, are they going to be able to be as good as, you know, Indiana and Ohio State and this year's Oregon team, and I think Penn State is going to rise up? Are they going to be, you know, able to win just because they got Kyle Whittingham? I'm not quite sure of that. It's more of a talent thing than anything else. And again, you're not going to grow the program under him. And then let's see what happens at Utah. Look, you know, this Thorsby thing matters. You know, it's a big deal because, you know, Utah's right there with BYU and Texas Tech at the top of the chain of a very, very evenly strong Big 12. So, yeah, if you're Utah, you're even without Whittingham, the changes, you're setting the bar. Win the Big 12 or at the very least get to the college football playoff or bust.
1: You brought up Penn State, and it's a very interesting team to track here in Utah as well, because we all know Kalani Sitake very nearly had that job. They go with Matt Campbell after Kalani backs out or decides it's not the job for him. What do you make of, A, Matt Campbell in that position? You do mention a guy you can build around. He seems ideally like that type of person, as would Kalani. What can Penn State be, and what do you think of Matt Campbell?
2: I never quite got it with him, even though he was obviously really good at Iowa State. But you look at what they've done, and that's there's how it's supposed to kind of work, at least year one and two. Because remember, when you get a new coach, you don't get the coach, you get all his good players now. That's how Indiana won. You know, now they got to go on with life without all those James Madison guys. When he, you know, Elijah Surratt and, you know, on and on, all these great guys from really, really good James Madison teams, that, like, glommed on to Cignetti, who's a great coach in his own right and a good base, and just, you had, you know, Merry Christmas. It all just sort of worked out right. You know, even Deion, you know, Deion brought over the top players from Jackson State, and, you know, you're seeing this across the board. When you get a coach, you're going to get his 10 to 12 top players coming with him. So Penn State was already good. You already had Penn State players in place. You just kind of had a funky little twist where, you look, they're but four. If they had hung on and, you know, with a fourth down stop and beaten Oregon last year, who knows how last year goes. But you have a good base of players in place. And now you've brought on, I think it's something crazy, like 20 Iowa State players. I might be way off. But you're bringing over enough to matter. Arako Beck and all these guys who were, you know, would have been great players for Alabama, much less, you know, Penn State. And so there's a nice mix there where, yeah, throw them right there with the, you know, the top teams in the Big Ten. They're going to be pretty good.
0: Do you think the Big Ten and the SEC are eventually going to split off from this whole thing?
2: Let me start with this. It's not. It's the Big Ten and it's everyone else. The SEC is. It's just not. I've been screaming this for years, and for some reason, no one in the SEC wanted to like think about this. But I had this like 5 years ago, just wait until Alabama realizes that Purdue's making more money. Like, just wait until that day when you see the discrepancy in the media contracts. Because, again, look at the Big Ten media markets. They have everything, coast to coast. Whatever there is in New York for college football, they got that. They got Chicago. You got L.A. You got Detroit, Minneapolis, and on and on and on. And what do you got if you're the SEC? Well, you kind of have Atlanta, you know, basically, and all right, you got Dallas for the most part, but, you know, it's the meat markets just aren't there for this, even though the TV ratings are great for SEC football, especially the bigger ones. So the Big Ten has more of a shot at breaking off than the SEC, because the Big Ten can go national. The Big Ten has the giant media markets. The SEC, if it breaks off, they're just this little thing in the southeast corner of the country where, all right, you know, so you won the SEC championship. Whoop-de-doo. You know, like, can you beat Ohio State? You know, can you beat Indiana? Can you beat those top teams? So I don't think that's ever going to quite happen like that because of that. And the other part about this is, remember in 2020, when you had the all-conference schedules, well, what happened? You only had like five teams in the SEC finish with winning records. If you're a Mississippi State or a Kentucky or someone like that, you're not going to want to go 4-8 every year. You need those other games. So I think that's a lot of bluster. I don't think they're going to break off and be their own thing.
1: Ultimately, who do you think controls this decision making?
2: I would honestly, it's the networks, because the big part about this is how do you pay for if you're talking about extra college football playoff games? Well, who's that going to be? You know, so who's going to drop all this money for this? Because the ESPN contract does not include a whole other slew of games. So either you're starting to make a lot more money through the bowl games that are intact, or you got to figure out how to pay for these things. So I think the Big Ten screaming for 24, I think it's going to settle in at 16, and they'll figure it out from there.
0: How hard do you think it's going to be for the Big 12 to keep up, given the financial gap?
2: Hard. I mean, look, it's if you have the right year and the right team, certainly you can get there. Look, you know, Miami wasn't any that much better than Texas Tech. I mean, or you know, even BYU to a certain extent last year. You know, and they just kind of caught fire at the right time and had a good run in. So overall, no, the Big 12 just cannot keep up with the Big Ten because nobody can. It's just the disparity is too massive. And you know, go right on down the line. It's insane. Like that contract that, you know, for example, the contract that Matt Stafford just signed. Matt Stafford's going to make more money this year than the Mountain West, MAC, Conference USA combined, and all those teams' media deals. Like, it's just different. So the Big 12 could be fine, but you're talking about, you know, more than half the money that these Big 10 teams are making. Kind of hard to keep up unless you get that, you know, crazy booster money, you know, to kick in with NIL. It kind of evens the playing field a little bit.
0: Well, Pete, we certainly appreciate you taking a few minutes of your time for us today. Thank you very much.
2: Anytime. You guys have a great one.
1: Thanks, Pete.
0: Pete Futak, college football writer for collegefootballnews.com.
1: He goes back to some of the things you mentioned, which is, you know, who makes the decision on expansion or not? Well, it's going to be the TV providers and who wants to expand and who doesn't. And obviously Fox wants to get on board because it's pretty easy money for them. And ESPN doesn't want anyone else on board. So we'll see how quickly these arms can get twisted to benefit whoever.
0: Did the mouse back the wrong horse?
1: Going with the SEC instead of the Big Ten, if the Big Ten can continue to have some dominance and break away?
0: Because this all started when the mouse pushed CBS out of the SEC. Right. And then all of a sudden everything got programmed, so to speak, for the SEC because they were the biggest commodity in college football.
1: Right.
0: But
1: Alabama's not what Alabama was just 3 or 4 years ago.
0: But he's not even talking about on the field. He's talking about the overall value of the product of SEC football.
1: Sure.
0: And the overall value of the product of Big Ten football, and that it's the Big Ten and everyone else.
1: Correct. And part of that, I do think, is because of who's winning right now. You know, and the big name is not Alabama. Alabama felt like it had its arms wrapped around the rest of college football. At least it did for me. Maybe it didn't feel that way to you. But as long as Saban was there, it just kind of felt like everything always went through Alabama. And as a result, everything went to the SEC. And now you see what Ohio State's able to do, what Indiana's able to do. I don't know what Michigan's going to be, but the Big Ten also is, or I should say Oregon's obviously going to be a big player. You talk about Penn State. It's like, yeah, these are some legit powers now. And if that's who's winning and that's who people are paying attention to, the Big Ten is, yeah, going to be the horse you want to back.
0: But I don't. I think the money begets winning. The winning doesn't beget money. And I think what he was saying is nobody lives in the Southeast. Everybody lives on the Eastern Seaboard, which actually is the ACC, not the SEC. Or they live in the footprint of the Big Ten, which now goes from L.A. to New York.
1: Right.
0: I mean, what percentage of the country lives in quote-unquote Big Ten country as opposed to the SEC?
1: Look every 4 years at the presidential election.
0: Yeah.
1: They're going to Penn State. They're going to Ohio. They're going to these big swing states. Well, those swing states have huge populace. They have huge populations.
0: Nobody lives in Mississippi. And they have two Mississippi teams.
1: Right.
0: What's the problem with Alabama? Nobody lives in Alabama.
1: Right.
0: They have two Alabama teams in the SEC.
1: Yeah.
0: I mean, part of the brilliance of Fox picking apart with the Pac-12 is just that. They landed L.A. and they landed Seattle.
1: Yeah.
0: And Oregon is less worthwhile, but that brings the Nike along with it, right? But it's the point is you get the people, the population. It's always been about that. The score of the game has always been that. You know, I had this opinion, and people still disagree with it to this day, and maybe it's wrong, but I don't think winning the Sugar Bowl and the Fiesta Bowl had that much to do with Utah getting into the Pac-12. I think it had to do with Salt Lake was the next market west, and
1: yeah.
0: That was the next place to go. And because they didn't want a Mormon school, they weren't going to take BYU, so they were going to take Utah.
1: Right.
0: And that's how Utah got in. And I've heard the good Dr. Chris Hill talk about the journey of Utah getting into the Pac-12. And trust me, it started a long time before Utah was any good at football.
1: Yeah.
0: And maybe you could make the argument that them being good helped from a PR standpoint, and it certainly didn't hurt, but it wasn't like a lot of time it's portrayed as, well, Utah won their way into the Pac-12. That is not true.
1: Right.
0: That there were other reasons that went into that. And now that we have streaming, it's a little less about market size, but it's still about people. It's still about population and who's consuming your product and where they are. Because advertisers want to reach the whole country and the biggest cross-section of the country that they can. And the SEC has had the best teams. That does not mean they have the most fans.
1: Right. You could probably put North Dakota State in the Big Ten and win at a level higher than Rutgers. But Rutgers is located in Jersey and has a ton of people. And North Dakota State does not. North Dakota does not have a lot of people.
0: Why did the Big Ten add Rutgers to begin with? It wasn't because of their performance on the field, I assure you.
1: Right.
0: Or Maryland either, for that matter.
1: Right. But you get a lot of eyeballs.
0: Maryland's really close to Washington, D.C., Ben. And Baltimore, for that matter.
1: Yeah.
0: So, I mean, I thought that was interesting what Pete was saying right there, is it's really the Big Ten and everybody else. And I think the winning from the SEC, I think, covered up the disparity, so to speak. That's what I'm saying. Did the mouse back the wrong horse? The mouse should have been in the Big Ten, even though it wasn't. It's still not as good of a league as the SEC.
1: But it's not
0: worth nearly as much.
1: Another interesting thing that Pete Futak brought up was, I guess, Witt's future in Michigan, which nobody expects to be very long. I guess conceivably he could be there. What did he say, a 5-year deal? Mm-hmm. It was longer than people may have thought initially. Certainly longer than I expected it to be. But it's not really the guy you're building your program with. I am really curious to see if Witt was a pendulum swing, in a sense, away from Sharon Moore and all the legal issues, because as everybody was joking, Witt follows two women on Instagram, and it's his wife and his daughter. He's not going to ever get himself in trouble, I don't think. And I will be curious if that wears off quickly, because people don't really care about that very often. They really do care about winning.
0: What I took from his answer about Witt was he's going from a job where he didn't have to be that great, and he's going to keep his job for 20 years. And he didn't play it down that much, but he went from a place at Utah where,
1: he wasn't under the microscope every year.
0: And pretty much got carte blanche, until he didn't, by the way, because he's obviously not the head coach at Utah, and they're paying him $13 million to coach somewhere else.
1: Yeah.
0: But he's going from that to, well, you better win the dang league or you're out on your ear.
1: Right.
0: I mean, it's much more of a immediate, the big consequence, little patience environment. We're at Utah. And by the way, I throw our entire community in this as a good thing. We are super patient with coaches.
1: Uh-huh.
0: We are. Ty Corbin got 3 years.
1: Right.
0: Yep. We are patient with
1: coaches. Nobody's realistically calling for Will Hardy's job.
0: The Jazz under Jerry Sloan could not get out of the Western Conference for a long time. Mm-hmm. Nobody was pushing. There wasn't a person in town who was saying they need to replace Jerry.
1: Right.
0: Lavelle Edwards was able to coach here for a long time. Like, we are very patient with our coaches here in this community, which, again, is a really good thing in my opinion. That is not the same thing in Ann Arbor. It's not.
1: No, it's not.
0: Just ask Rich Rod.
1: Mark Helfrich is one of my favorite people I've ever talked to in this business. Mark Helfrich is one of the nicest guys I've ever talked to. He came in and replaced Chip Kelly after all of Chip's issues in Oregon that got him run.
0: Willie Lyles.
1: And they went out and they got a nice guy. They got a guy who Instagram probably looks a lot like Kyle Whittingham's. He got 3 years and he was out. And I don't think he's got a head coach. He's a D coordinator for the Bears.
0: I don't know, but you know what he also did? He took Oregon to the dang national championship.
1: He did. He did actually get them to a national championship, but he only got 3 years. Even that point, he had success early, and the second it went away, nobody cared that he was a nice guy.
0: Nobody was patient. I don't know, honestly, how good a coach Helfrich is or is not. I know he's at least good enough to take somebody else's team to the national championship game, but they weren't patient with him at all.
1: No.
0: And at the first sign of the bottom falling out a little bit, they moved off of that dude.
1: Yep, they did.
0: And they've had kind of a revolving door of coaches until now with Lanning, who appears to be a pretty good fit, having a ton of success. So I think Witt's finding himself in a different environment. I wonder how he's reacting to it. Like, it's probably pretty good right now.
1: No, this is still very much the honeymoon period.
0: But being under that microscope, he could do whatever, he could do almost whatever he wanted to with the University of Utah. Mm-hmm. He even had a 4-win season or whatever that was. What was the Isaac Wilson? How many did they win that year?
1: Five.
0: 5-win season where did not meet expectations or even close. And people were patient because, the quarterback excuse. All that stuff. And for good reason. I mean, he won a lot of games, but he built up a lot of credibility, but he did not have a lot of consequence facing him at Utah or a lot of pressure.
1: But if he wins 9 games at Michigan next year and is 6th or 5th in the Big Ten...
0: half the fan base will want him out on his ear.
1: Yeah. He's gone. Not the right guy for the job. Absolutely.
0: That's tough.
1: Yeah, it's really tough. It's a totally different environment. I'm very curious to see how he handles it.
0: Totally different.
1: And same
0: thing
1: with Matt Campbell at Penn State. And you know what? I don't blame Kalani for saying, I'm going to step back and really take a hard look at how I want to live my life. And I think he probably made a good decision.
0: Penn State ain't Michigan either.
1: No, it's not. But the expectation is going to be to win. Yep. Ask James Franklin.
0: Who was there for 10 years.
1: Yeah.
0: More.
1: Yeah.
0: And he never, what did he win there? He never even won the conference. He was there for 10 years. That's a different.
1: He made the playoff a couple of times, right? They beat Utah in the Rose Bowl. But yeah, second you have a couple of average seasons, you're gone.
0: Sayonara.
1: Yep.
0: All right, stay tuned. We've got Hot Take Tuesday coming up next. 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
3: And now, a look at traffic from the KSL Traffic Center.
4: Big slowdowns on Southbound I-15 from 33rd South down into Midville thanks to the usual congestion plus a crash near 72nd South, which has been cleared. On the other hand, traffic northbound out of downtown is now seeing reduced speeds up to the north interchange. Traffic's rough, but your parking lot doesn't have to be. Keep things smoother than your summer playlist with GoPave Utah. 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With your traffic update, I'm Alex Naples here on 97.5, the KSL Sports Zone.
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7: 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I'm Scott Hammond. 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

0: 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Hey, we're teaming up with Beehive Meals for the Beehive Meals Hero of the Week, honoring people that impact youth sports in our communities. 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It's the Beehive Meals Hero of the Week. It is Tuesday. That means it's Hot Take Tuesday. Are you prepared?
1: I've got a take.
0: In the sports world or without?
1: Sports world.
0: Okay.
1: Is that right?
0: Uh-huh.
1: Because Alex also has
0: Yeah, we'll get to Alex. Yeah, yeah, that's fine.
1: I like the NBA draft. I'm a fan of the NBA draft. I've covered a lot of them. You've covered a lot of them. I like draft night. The draft should happen immediately after the combine. If you need a week or two to get all the medical reports on guys, totally understandable. Yeah, you want to make sure that you've got all the info, a doctor's been able to pour over it, et cetera, et cetera. Jazz are getting that info this week. Waiting another month for the draft is the only way you get in trouble. And Austin Ainge was on DJ and PK this morning, and this is what Austin said. And it's a reminder of how I think teams get themselves in trouble. He says, we're going to get a chance to meet with these guys again, talk with them, try to get to know them better as people. And then we continue to watch film. We'll go back and watch them all the way back to their high school seasons. With a narrowed focus now on a range, we'll go extra deep and make sure we've got the full scope and all the information fresh in our minds to do the best that we can. This is where I think you find mistakes. This is where you create your own biases that, in retrospect, why did Tyrese Halliburton fall to 12? Because you go back and you pore over it so many times and you look for so many things that you talk yourself out of very, very obvious answers. And I think this is where the draft is the worst. And this is where people make mistakes. And I think, I'm not saying the Jazz are more prone to making a mistake here than what anyone else is doing. Everybody is doing this. But it's really not actually that hard, I think, to watch basketball and know who the best players are. Like, I don't think that's crazy difficult. And if you have a history of doing it, you can project where these guys are going. And by the way, you've already been watching all these guys since high school. You've seen all of these games. Mm-hmm. You've been doing this already. The idea that the next 4 weeks should have a big impact on what you've been doing for the last 4 years is insane to me. And I think it's how people make mistakes. I think the lottery should occur, have the combine that week, get your medicals, start the draft. No 5-6 weeks in between all of it. That's where the mistakes pop up.
0: Okay.
1: I don't know, sure it's the hottest take, but all of this crap that they're dealing with right now, this is nonsense. This is all the nonsense part of it.
0: I think they like the nonsense.
1: I know they do. A lot of people do. I think it's bad for them.
0: And when do you have the lottery then? During the finals?
1: I mean, they already do it during the...
0: No, I know, but if you're going lottery and then combine and then get on with it, you can't do it at the beginning of the playoffs.
1: I mean, that is one of the reasons why they do. Wait, why not? Why can't you do it? Major League Baseball does their draft in like 3 weeks.
0: I'm just asking.
1: The season's the middle of the year. Like, you can do both. You've got a scouting department that does specifically international, high school, and college. They know all this stuff.
0: Because I think they want the event to bridge their offseason.
1: They do. They want to close the gap at the offseason. I think the desire to do that probably has teams making the wrong decision more often than it does the right decision. Because... is anyone good at the draft?
0: Well, I mean, I don't care about teams making the wrong or right decision.
1: But nobody's good at it.
0: But Adam Silver doesn't care, sir.
1: No, he doesn't.
0: Nor should he. That's not something he should care about. He should care about having an event in the summer to bridge the gap to free agency, which bridges the gap to summer league, and then that bridges the gap to... I mean, really, the only dead month anymore is August.
1: Right. And even that has a little bit of some free agency. You're still able to make moves. There's no true dead period.
0: No, there's not. So I think that's important to the league. But I hear you.
1: WNBA does their draft in like the next week the season starts. They go women's basketball in college, ends in March. Season starts in June in May.
0: But that's not ideal.
1: No, it's not.
0: They wouldn't do that unless they had to.
1: But I don't think the draft being in June is anything other than arbitrary to get you from the end of the playoffs to the beginning of free agency.
0: Mm-hmm.
1: And that's it. And it's a week. We can manage a week without a draft. That's fine. Anyways.
0: All right, Alex.
2: Going back a little bit to what you guys were talking about earlier with my hot take is that Diego Luna, obviously I don't think deserved a spot yet at the World Cup, but I will say add on to it that the roster that the US men's national team is taking to the World Cup is fairly weak, and it's probably the weakest that I've seen in my time watching the World Cup.
0: Wow, really? So you don't think they're going to do anything?
2: They might make it out of the group stage, but I think that's a product of allowing smaller nations into the tournament, right? The weaker nations and expanding the World Cup, which that, you know, probably shouldn't have happened in the first place anyway. But they'll probably make it out of the group stage because they have a pretty weak group. But then other than that, I don't expect that team to make it very far.
0: Was it last World Cup or the one before where they didn't even qualify?
2: Two World Cups ago.
0: Yeah. So at least they're in. Although, don't they have to be in?
1: Well, they're in because they're the host country.
0: Yeah, I was going to say. They have
2: yeah,
0: to be
2: they kind of
0: right?
2: get a pass this time around.
1: Yeah.
0: Do Mexico and Canada get in it as well?
1: All of North America?
0: All North America does?
1: Why don't you think Diego Luna deserved to be there?
2: Mostly for the performances that he's had this season. And the, when he's on the field, he did some good things, but he wasn't as, I think, productive as he was last season when I think a lot more of the attack filtered through Diego Luna. And then on top of that, too, he's been dealing with some injuries. He didn't miss the first couple games of the season due to injury. He was missed the last two games of the regular season due to injury. And so I think it's better to not be able to aggravate that injury, too, while you're at it.
0: Oh, okay. So Ben and I were kind of operating on the assumption that RSL was probably bent. He didn't make it. You're saying maybe they're not because he can get healthy?
2: It might give him an opportunity to get healthy for right. the latter part of the season, and a motivated Diego Luna could probably get him back to where he was last season.
0: Okay. By the way, that's Alex Napolis. He's filling in for Christian
1: Correct.
0: Today. All right, Ben. I've got a couple for you. One is more delicate than the other. So okay. let me get to this one first. And this is a hot take.
1: Sports or not sports?
0: Sports. Okay. Both are kind of sports.
1: Okay.
0: I actually agree with one of Kendrick Perkins' hot takes.
1: Okay.
0: Whatever stupid show he's on, First yeah. Take. He had this to say about the Cavaliers. Quote, they got punked and they got embarrassed. It was an embarrassment for the league to witness that. The lack of competition to compete in between the lines at this stage. He goes on. He says, if I'm Dan Gilbert, I'm looking at every single person on that roster, every single person on that coaching staff, and I'm saying everybody is on the chopping block, every single one of them. We are not going to give Donovan Mitchell a pass. Those points were cute, but they weren't powerful, said Big Perk.
1: My perspective, if I'm Cleveland, is without trading Donovan, can I get a player better than Donovan? Can I make trades with the players on my team already to pair Donovan with somebody better? That's Giannis, that's, you know, whatever the 15 players in the NBA you think are better than Donovan Mitchell. Can I make a trade with Evan Mobley or Jared Allen or whatever pieces they have to bring in a player better than Donovan? And if I can't, I'm moving Donovan. Because he is a ceiling, unfortunately. Because he makes so much money, he's about to do, what, 5 years, $350 million is what his next contract will be. If you sign him, you're stuck. If you do that, you're committing to mediocrity. So you either have to say, I know what my out is. My out is I've got a player better than Donovan to pair with him, or I'm out of the Donovan Mitchell business entirely. It's what Danny Ainge decided.
0: No, but I don't think they're going to do that. I don't think Dan Gilbert is going to do what Big Perk is saying.
1: I totally agree with you.
0: I think he should. I think he should have started with Kenny Atkinson.
1: But
0: Kenny Atkinson is coming back.
1: And usually Perk is wrong about everything he says.
0: He is. That's why this is a hot take.
1: That is a hot take. The hot take is that you're agreeing with
0: him. Is that I agree with his hot take.
1: Okay. I like it.
0: Okay. My next one is way more delicate, but bear with me.
1: Okay.
0: Okay. My hot take is to let's live in the moment. Okay, let's be better at living in the moment. All right, and I'll tell you something from my Memorial Day experience, but this ties into a very sensitive sports matter, uh-huh. kind of. Bear with me. I only got a few pictures of my kids fishing yesterday.
1: Okay.
0: And I really wish I would have gotten more, but the more I think about it, why should I feel guilty about that? I was engaged with my kids the whole time. Like, I was having a good time. I wasn't worried about my phone. My phone was staying in my pocket. And yes, I have fewer pictures maybe than I wanted to, but I was there. It was great. I was in the moment.
1: This opens up another, and I'm not trying to hurt anyone's business here. If this is your business, I apologize. But this actually came from a woman who works for the Deseret News, who we've talked about before, Meg Morley, who's a very good writer. I like reading her stuff. And Meg's take was, you should never buy these school photos of your kids. Because school photos originally came when we didn't have a lot of cameras.
0: Uh-huh.
1: Not everybody had a camera in their household, much less in their pocket at all times. You have more photos of your kids than your grandparents ever had of your parents. Ever. And you have more photos of your kids than your parents ever have of you by 1,000. So the idea that you need to always have the photo that's in the school yearbook or the photo they take or what you're dealing with yesterday, 100%. You don't need a photo of every single event to A, know that it happened or for it to have value.
0: So I apply that logic, live in the moment, to the story that came out over the weekend about Titans quarterback Will Levis.
1: Okay.
0: Did she see any of this?
1: The mayonnaise man, no.
0: So a tape was leaked of him with a girlfriend.
1: Okay.
0: I don't want, again, we've got to be delicate. We don't need to get into details. I haven't watched it either, nor do I plan on watching it. But his mother, of all people, went on a podcast to explain basically what happened to him. And they spent a ton of money on like cyber sleuths and people to try and scrub it and get rid of it and all this stuff. And he really couldn't do it. And she talked about how he had to make a phone call to her, his mom, to talk about this video that
1: has leaked,
0: that has become public.
1: Uh-huh.
0: If Will had just been in the moment as opposed to worried about taping it,
1: retention,
0: he would not have any of this.
1: Sure.
0: Mess. Does that make any sense?
1: Sure. Will is learning the value of living in the moment.
0: And I started, like, I have no idea why anybody would want to record that sort of thing anyway, because this apparently was a hack. His phone was hacked, and that's how it came out or whatever. Uh-huh. I don't know where the cloud goes, dude.
1: Sure.
0: I don't know where any of that stuff. I don't know.
1: Yeah.
0: I don't know if there's some weirdo at Google who's going through my stuff. I don't know. So you know what? I'm not ever. You'll never see a tape like that with me, because it's never going to happen. I'm going to be in the moment. You know what I mean? But I don't understand why an up and coming. This happened when he was in college. Uh-huh. So it's not like you were a nobody. Why would you even risk it?
1: Yeah.
0: I don't know. In fact, just enjoy your time with your date as opposed to worrying about later. That doesn't make any sense.
1: I think the hot take here is that nobody knows what the cloud is or where it goes or how it works or how is it actually permanent. You know, that this goes back to Savannah Guthrie, the horrible story of losing her mom. And no, literally losing her. We don't know what happened to her mom. And the Ring doorbell people, or whoever the smart doorbell people, I don't want to say Ring, the smart doorbell people said, yeah, the videos are deleted. Didn't record them. We don't know what to tell you. And they're like, but actually we can get the videos if like you subpoena it long enough. Like, we can actually go into the database and it's all recorded. It's like, where is all of this stuff? And how long does it last? And is it just forever? Is all of this stuff, even if you delete it, just on somebody else? I delete it off of my cloud. Will probably deleted it off of his cloud. Is it on somebody else's cloud?
0: That's what I'm saying.
1: Has it rained down on somebody else?
0: If he just didn't do that.
1: No cloud.
0: No cloud. No.
1: Don't trust the cloud at all.
0: Don't even hit record.
1: Yeah.
0: It's like we were talking about communicating in writing earlier. Like, don't put anything in writing.
1: Don't put anything in writing, yeah.
0: Ready for somebody to, you prepared for somebody to read it.
1: Now, you getting here from the origin story of you not recording your kids fishing is funny, but
0: thank you. I felt guilty. I shouldn't feel guilty. I got a couple and I spent a lot of great time with my kids.
1: Yeah.
0: And I did not physically have my phone in my hand.
1: Sure.
0: I wasn't even thinking about it. It was in my pocket.
1: Yeah.
0: And I was hooking worms, dude.
1: So it was Will Levis. I was at Bear Lake yesterday and on the beach. It was rainy and cold and it was not that great, but go sit and read, and I was fine. I was all bundled up. And a family pulls up behind us and comes within maybe 30 yards. So there's nobody else on the beach. And the mom is in her tiny bikini and her little kids, and she forces the kids into the water. The water right now at Bear Lake is always cold.
0: Yeah.
1: But it was like 60 degrees yesterday. Purely for the video. Purely for the cloud, the Instagram. Forces the kids into the water.
0: Yikes.
1: She gets in the water. Dad is literally just like laying on the Bear Lake. Doesn't get out of his normal clothes. Like, he's just there to be the camera guy, the operator, to exactly fill the role that you said you felt guilty of not doing. Like, just to get the video of mom and the girls running out of the water towards the camera. They sit for 5 minutes, dig in the sand, gets cold, and they leave. But yeah, it wasn't about the fishing or getting in the water.
0: Right.
1: It was about the video created.
0: the tuck snap or
1: so
0: whatever.
1: No, you don't need to feel guilty for not doing that.
0: So I did. I went back. I told you I was talking to my neighbor and I was going to show him. I was like, oh, I got like two pictures. And I felt guilty. Well, I shouldn't.
1: You don't need to.
0: All right. I appreciate that. And yeah, Will Levis, just don't put.
1: He doesn't need
0: to
1: feel guilty either.
0: Don't hit record.
1: He just needs to be ready to answer for it. That's my hot take.
0: Bad
1: he doesn't need to feel bad about it.
0: Oh, that bad decision making on the
1: but
0: record.
1: But if he has to call his mom, that's the deal you've made.
0: Man, and this it's not like this first time this sort of thing happened. This happened to Trey Burke.
1: Jamal Murray? Yeah. It's all happened.
0: Why did I not remember the Jamal Murray one?
1: Doesn't matter.
0: Wasn't there some sort of audio thing from Donovan in the bubble?
1: Mm-hmm. Yes, there was.
0: What was he went live on the TalkSnap
1: on
0: or something?
1: Yeah.
0: And it some unfortunate.
1: Nobody knew what was going on.
0: Unfortunate sounds?
1: You just never know.
0: Yeah, the phone is a bad thing.
1: Dangerous.
0: Yeah, very. The audio vault is coming up next. Jake and Ben, 97.5, the KSL Sports Zone.
3: And now, a look at traffic from the KSL Traffic Center.
2: It's a mess on southbound I-15 from 33rd South all the way down to 90th South in Sandy with the latest accident blocking a pair of left lanes. A new crash is slowing down westbound traffic on the South Belt. That's just past the Highland Drive exit. Traffic's rough, but your parking lot doesn't have to be. Keep it smoother than your summer playlist with GoPave Utah. 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With your traffic update, I'm Alex Napolis here on 97.5, the KSL Sports Zone.
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0: Hey everyone, Jake here from my friends at Trajan Wealth. 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

0: 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Time for the audio vault, the best sound of the day. And I have, I saw this online, Ben, but I have not heard the audio. And I'm actually kind of surprised that this doesn't happen more. But Arthur, how did you pronounce
1: it?
0: Arthur Ja, playing tennis at the French Open, which is currently going on. In fact, the number one player was upset, right?
1: I'm not sure.
0: Anyway. So Arthur, though, had a battle with having to go to the bathroom. Let's go ahead and play how that sounded.
2: You can see him after the game.
3: Yeah, but I can't. Just explain the situation, please.
2: Who is there? Is it doctor?
4: Urgent. Yeah. I'm going to I can't give you much time.
5: Is that for medical reason? Or?
2: Yeah, I'm sick.
5: Do we know anything about that?
4: No. He has some stomach problems.
6: I have diarrhea. You speak French, or diarrhea?
7: Yes, if it's urgent, he can do that.
0: If you missed it there, he basically said, I'm going to bleep on the court.
1: And then he says, I have diarrhea.
0: You know what? I was prepared to defend this guy, but you know, maybe you shouldn't be playing.
1: If you're that sick.
0: If you're that sick, maybe you should have pulled out. When you hear the stories or see this, you know, players have to duck back to the locker room real quick or whatever, have to go to the bathroom. That's not a shock, right? I mean, it happens to the best of us. We're walking around town, you have to go to the bathroom. But if this guy is that sick, should he be really playing?
1: Well, we don't know when it came on because the judge even says, we haven't heard anything about this.
0: Well, he said, I'm sick.
1: Yeah, he said, I didn't tell you. Well, he didn't say, I didn't tell you beforehand. But the doctors essentially imply that, like, did we know about this? Did we hear about this? And he says, no.
0: Well, I should have told him.
1: What if he didn't know? What if it, like you said, sometimes it just springs up.
0: I don't know.
1: Like, does this guy have to tell you if he has Crohn's disease?
0: No. But I'm saying, you know, if it were, God, this is gross. If it were the other end and he were vomiting, like, you shouldn't be playing.
1: Well, Coco Gauff vomited in her last tournament and then won, right? On the court or in the garbage can right next to the court?
0: I guess.
1: Should the guy just use the garbage can next to the court as his toilet?
0: I just think it's funny because you can go to the bathroom in between, like when you're changing sides.
1: Can you?
0: Yeah.
1: Okay, they'll give you a little bit of a break.
0: They'll give you time to get... This guy was saying he couldn't... You heard at the beginning.
1: He couldn't wait.
0: He said, can't you wait until the end of the... He said, nope, I'm going now. It's going to happen here on the court.
1: I cannot. The fact that this doesn't happen very often leads me to just say, just make an exception for him. I don't hear this happen a whole lot at this level. Usually, I think the adrenaline probably makes your body focus on other things. If he's asking for this, it's probably pretty serious, I would hope.
0: Well, see, the issue is you're not supposed to get coaching or have contact with outside people really at all during the match, let alone during the middle of a game. So I guess they're trying to prevent that. Wait, what would be somebody, you know, to fake it, leave, and somehow be unduly influenced? I don't know.
1: I get it.
0: They're pretty hard and fast with those rules.
1: Can we not have any trust for any athlete ever?
0: No.
1: And if you get caught cheating in this area, you're out of the tournament next year. You know, you can't qualify for the French Open. But if this is an emergency, we can be human about it. By the way, Arthur Ja, he got smoked. He lost in

0: Well, yeah, he's sick.
1: 6-3, 7-6, 6-0. I wonder, do we know where in the game this happened? Where in the match this happened? Because he loses the third set 6-0.
0: So maybe he's just trying to get out
1: maybe
0: of there.
1: Maybe he was toast.
0: He's trying to pull a Cleveland Cavaliers.
1: He's just like, yeah, I got to be done. Paul Pierce getting wheeled off the court. You know, I'm done. This is it for me.
0: What a ludicrous thing that was. For Paul Pierce, for Paul Pierce to fake an injury to do it is ridiculous. You should at least, like this guy, have to own it.
1: Uh-huh. And he did.
0: Because everybody thought Paul Pierce made this heroic return. Remember, he leaves the game in a wheelchair and then comes back a short time later. Everybody's like, oh, it's a miracle. He was healed by the good Lord himself.
1: Yeah. No.
0: No, he just had to go to the bathroom.
1: Well, apparently he
0: did go to the bathroom.
1: Did go to the bathroom, which is why he needed the chair. So not everyone saw it as he was leaving the court.
0: You should have to own that. You should have to own that. At very least, you should not get a heroic moment from that.
1: Sure. Right.
0: You know?
1: Yeah. Willis Reed coming back on the court with the bum ankle.
0: No, you don't deserve that.
1: Okay. Well, Paul Pierce definitely does.
0: You have to sneak back onto the bench if you come back
1: somehow.
0: At all. Yeah.
1: Crawl to the bench.
0: Uh-huh.
1: And then crawl out of the arena. And then come back.
0: Right. I think it's only fair.
1: I think that's fair, too.
0: All right, stay tuned. We're going to talk to Nick Wilson. He is going to be back on the show, hosts Afternoon Drive on 92.3 The Fan in Cleveland. We'll see how that loss
1: it's next for the Cavs
0: is sitting actually in Cleveland. Stay tuned. 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

0: 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Biggest story of the day, Ben, the conference finals. Of course, we've got a game 5 in the Western Conference tonight. And the Eastern Conference finals is all over. The Cavs swept 4-0 by the New York Knicks. Let's talk about it with our next guest. We welcome him back to the show, host of Afternoon Drive on 92.3 The Fan in Cleveland, Nick Wilson, with us back on Jake and Ben. Hi, Nick.
1: Hey, Nick.
2: Gentlemen, I got to say, I've always thought of the people of Utah and certainly Salt Lake to be some of the kindest people in America. But the fact that you guys didn't play sound from me about a week ago saying, I think the Knicks are a little overrated. I think the Cavs have a chance in this series. The fact that you didn't do that proves my take about the good people of Salt Lake City and, of course, Utah.
0: Well, you're welcome.
1: It's very nice of you to say. I will say that where we started the interview last time, if I remember correctly, was how does this change everything? You know, they get to the conference finals. Is everyone's job safe? It seemed like maybe, you know, it was a borderline emergency had they not won Game 7 over Detroit. I didn't think they were going to get swept. I didn't think they were going to lose every game by, what, an average of felt like 20 points. I didn't think they were going to absolutely no-show in Game 4 in a closeout game at home. How does the way these last four games went change the offseason, similarly to what we asked at the start of our last interview?
2: Yeah, I think there was a fair amount of people, including several people that I work with, who said just making the Eastern Conference Finals is enough. And I always had a little bit of an asterisk on it saying, okay, but, you know, it's got to look good. You got to kind of convince people that you belong in the Eastern Conference Finals. And basically my message was just don't get swept or gentlemen swept. And then they didn't just do that. They made sure to give up while in Cleveland, no less. It was just, it's so funny. People are so mad here about Game 4. And to me, it was Game 3. I think if you watch the final, I would say probably 15 minutes of on-court action of Game 3, they just didn't want it. The Knicks wanted it more. And that's just, it's damning because those are allegations this team has had to try and beat now for 4 years. Indiana wanted it more a year ago. Boston wanted it more and the Cavs weren't healthy 2 years ago. The Knicks, the first time, with the old lights were too bright. So, like, it's apparent that this team has enough talent to do really good things. What's not entirely sure is whether they have the makeup to do great things, because they didn't fail in this series because of talent. They failed because they're missing some critical thing, some critical, you know, flip a switch kind of moment, killer attitude, whatever you want to call it. And I think that has to start. You got to start questioning the best players on this team, because that's what I saw with Jalen Brunson. No one's questioning his killer attitude.
0: What happened in Game 1 I thought was egregious. And I'll be honest with you, I thought Kenny Atkinson was a good coach in Brooklyn. I thought that was a pretty good hire by Cleveland. But for what happened at the end of the fourth quarter to have happened, I could not believe it. The lack of timeouts, I mean, keeping the timeouts, I mean, just banana stuff. But then to kind of lose the team for the rest of the series. I was shocked today, honestly, when they announced he was coming back.
2: Yeah, so was I. But to me, it's not even just about announcing that he and Kobe Altman, your president of basketball operations, are coming back. I'm shocked at how quickly they announced it. You know, like when you, within the first, you know, 15 to 16 hours of getting embarrassed in the conference finals, when you announce that everybody's coming back from a leadership perspective, to me, you're saying we've already made this decision, which means you really didn't ponder how bad this series was. Also, you completely did not realize how mad Clevelanders were about how this went, because, you know, people were pretty furious. And then at about 3:20 today, Eastern time, we got the news, and people went from furious to insane. When I was railing against this on air, and I was being the sensible one, that's never a good sign. They should have pushed this out 48 hours. It doesn't mean the decision would have changed, but the optics would have. And Kenny, and I don't know what I can say because I'm on air in Salt Lake as opposed to Cleveland, and I've already used some very harsh language on this. Kenny messed himself in the playoffs in a way that was unbecoming of an NBA coach. And whether it was not calling his timeouts at the end of game one, whether it's not getting Harden out of there when James was not giving you anything offensively or defensively, and it was all negative, there's a million things that if he just does it differently in game one, you are at the very least, this series is still alive. If not, you found a way to win another game, right? It swung the entire series in a way that just you couldn't have. Worse yet, he then went out there like it was open mic night at the Chuckle Hut and said some of the stupidest things I've ever seen a coach say. He said the other day before game four, he was like, well, you know, analytically, we're up 2-1 in this series. It's like, yeah, but in reality, you're down 3-0, you yutz. Like, and it's been every day he said something. He, you know, after the criticism he took for game one, he's like, well, we have some internal analytics that you guys aren't privy to that says we actually had a great game one. And it's like, buddy, just take the L, take it on the chin, and move on. So I'm shocked that he's back. Or I'm shocked that they decided he was going to be back this soon. And now it puts all the pressure on making moves for this roster. Because if you bring back your core four, Harden, Mitchell, Mobley, and Allen, and I don't know, hey, we brought in a 3-and-D player, and that's going to be the difference. I don't even know you're making it to the Eastern Conference next year, because it does look like the conference is going to get tougher next year.
1: Yeah, does it have to be a huge move? I mean, the name that obviously is going to be the big talking point until he gets traded is Giannis. Is it you have to get a player, in my opinion, better than Donovan to come in and maybe give this one more shot? Or can they just tweak and, you know, kind of move around the edges and hope that that's enough?
2: I'm assuming that this roster, who's made one, this organization, they've made one bold move in 8 years with Kobe as GM. And it was trading for Donovan. The Harden thing wasn't bold. You were dumping a salary. There's nothing bold about a salary dump in the midst of a playoff run. All the other moves have been very, very sensible, small appetite kind of moves. So I imagine that they're going to do the same thing Kobe's done this entire time, which is take small bites of the apple. I do think they need to do something substantial. I'm very leery of Giannis, because he's a 31-year-old big with calf issues. That's terrible, because if he blows an Achilles and destroys his long-term trade value, you are going to be in the pits for a very long time, especially as Donovan gets older, without ever having the championship. If you bring back LeBron, I actually like the idea of LeBron's retirement tour, but it depends. What are you giving up? Because, you know, the reports out there is he's not taking a pay cut. The move I would seriously consider seeing if there's any interest in is I would call Boston and say, you need to get out of Jaylen Brown, but you can't take a huge hit in kind of rebuilding around Jason Tatum as he's trying to get older. Would you entertain a Donovan Mitchell for Jaylen Brown trade? You get someone to play Robin in Boston to Tatum's Batman. And in Cleveland, Jaylen Brown being an absolute psychopath might actually be the thing that this team needs. And that's probably going to take some pressure off of Evan Mobley, who can then just be the Batman in this scenario. And James Harden can be the, I don't know, the Riddler. I don't even know what the hell that guy would be in this scenario, but it sure as heck isn't Batman or Robin.
0: You think Mobley has another gear in his career? Can he make that next step to be a star player?
2: Yeah, I do. And I, this is so tough because what I'm about to tell you is it's circumstantial. And so the argument is always a fair argument, which is, well, it shouldn't matter if he's that guy. It should just be happening. But he has played with multiple ball-dominant guards in every iteration of this. And unlike a lot of other guys who are top three picks, top four picks, who get to go to teams that stink, they get to go ahead and basically be the guy on a team that stinks and grow into being a guy on a team that wins. Evan never got that. 1 year, you know, they went to the play-in his rookie year, and then they traded for Donovan, and it's been chasing this whole Donovan thing since then. So I think he wasn't put in a position to grow into being the guy, either through playing with Garland and Mitchell, and then, of course, now Mitchell and Harden, and certainly by the fact that the team's just been prioritizing winning over development. I don't know Kenny Atkinson's the right guy to develop him, by the way. I heard somebody say this, and I think it's actually been reported by somebody else, and I think Evan might have even said it as well, that the Cavs have told him that they want him to start basically minimizing the moves that he has, which sounds counterintuitive to developing a big who I think can impact you on all three ways. I think Evan is a really tremendously skilled big man, and I think the Cavs have done a really egregious way of developing him. And I think they're going to lean into the Donovan-centric thing. I think they're making a mistake. I would rather maybe put a different piece next to Evan than ship Evan out to put a different piece next to Donovan. I love Donovan. I think he's a great player. But I think there's a difference between, hey, this guy can win you a playoff series or two. This guy's going to win you 50-plus games every regular season, and a guy that's going to be, you know, worth $70 million at 33 years old on a team that I don't know is going to get any better as currently constructed.
0: Well, Nick, we certainly appreciate your time. Thank you for coming on with us. I'm sure it was a spicy day for Cleveland Sports Radio.
1: We're not as nice as you think.
2: Well, guys, I just got to say, I'm sure you've enjoyed the joy that I brought to the airwaves today, as I've cut down every player that I've enjoyed watching the last 4 years. I'm sure it really brought the show up a bit today.
0: Well, hey, when Cleveland makes headlines, Nick, we'll be all over you. Come back on the show.
2: It's like every other week, buddy. It's like every other week. So I'll see you in a week.
0: Hey, thanks, Nick.
2: All right, bye.
0: There you go. Nick Wilson, host of Afternoon Drive 92.3, The Fan in Cleveland.
1: We said this after we talked to Nick the last time, which was, wow, that sounds exactly like this station in 2022, which was, what's the next thing with Donovan? How do you get to the next thing? Your eyes kind of get wise to what's happening, and you say, is this as good as he's ever going to get? And Donovan is better today as a player than he was the day he left Utah, and it doesn't matter at all.
0: I don't know if he is a better player.
1: Yeah, maybe
0: he's
1: not.
0: That a few times. I don't know if I agree with that.
1: I don't know if he's twice as good as he was when he left Utah. He's more efficient. I think he takes better shots. I think he has games like he had in Game 7 against Detroit, where he was incredible in the first three quarters against New York in this series, where he was incredible and looked like the best player on the floor. And then everything we've seen since is just doesn't matter. Just the stuff he does doesn't matter. It's the truth. That's the hard part of it. And this is the funny thing about small guards, and it's going to get really interesting in this draft because there's a lot of really good small guards. Jazz are very, very lucky to not be drafting at 5 or later in this, because this is going to be all small guards in this draft after the top 4 players. And there's going to be somebody who says, but Jalen Brunson's doing it. But Jalen Brunson is doing it. So we can go out and get Darius Acuff, or we can go out and get Michael Brown Jr., mm-hmm. or we can go out and get Kingston Flemings, or we can go out and get whoever, because Jalen Brunson's doing it. It's like Donovan Mitchell is the absolute best version of this type of player with Jalen Brunson. And you're right. One of them's breaking through to the conference final or to the NBA finals, and we'll see what they can do there. And maybe they win. It'd be great if the Knicks won. It'd be a fun story. Versus a repeat of OKC or San Antonio climbing to this mountaintop that people think they're going to sit on for the next 5 years. But somebody's going to convince themselves to make a decision based on small guards in this draft, focusing only on what Jalen Brunson's doing and ignoring what Donovan is. And that's a mistake, in my opinion.
0: Yeah, but that's where you're slotted. You got
1: to
0: take
1: that. Yeah, no, you just have to. You got to take that guy.
0: That's what Jabroni says from Draft Express. Mm-hmm. Got to take him.
1: Yep.
0: I don't know. It reminds me of how all of a sudden you see Johnny Manziel get drafted in the NFL because Rusty Wilson was kind of good for like 2 years. You know,
1: he's little. Doesn't matter. But he's good.
0: It gets back to our talk to tell you'll talk yourself into anything. We were talking about Texas Tech before, but you know, you'll if you're a team and you think you really got to take this guy, you'll talk yourself into it. But I would say that the lack of success of small guards, Jalen Brunson aside, way outweighs whatever it is that Jalen Brunson is doing. And I would argue that going through a pudding soft East is not proving the point that maybe those GMs are thinking that it's proving, but we'll see. I don't think there's a chance that they beat either Oklahoma City or San Antonio. Certainly Oklahoma City. Now, maybe if Cat played tough, they'd have a better shot against San Antonio and Wemby, or if he continued to play tough. Because he is. I still think that's the biggest difference for the Knicks. I think it's how their second best player is playing. And if we want to compare to Oklahoma City and what's going on in the West, their second best player sucks.
1: Yeah.
0: And isn't doing anything, giving you any production. One player, Karl-Anthony Towns, God, I hate giving the Knicks credit, stepped up to the moment.
1: Big time.
0: Stepped up to what his team needed for the first time in his dang career. And he's playing awesome. And I don't think it's any coincidence that the Knicks are playing their best basketball because he is doing that. But if people want to take a lesson on small guards that dribble, I guess.
1: Jalen Brunson had 6 makes last night. He had 7 earlier in this. He
0: didn't play let the air out of the ball dribble at the whole game basketball.
1: The first
0: game
1: he did, in their comeback, he went bananas going up against James Harden and took over the game, and that was awesome.
0: But that was Cleveland's fault.
1: Correct. He was 15 of 29. Kenny Atkinson didn't use his timeouts, didn't know how to get the ball out of Jalen Brunson's hands without giving up wide open threes to everybody else on the court. That was a coaching mistake. And since then, Jalen Brunson took 16 shots, 19 shots, 14 shots. Wasn't going bananas by any means. In fact, what are his numbers? I'm going to try and pull this out. His numbers over the last 3 games.
0: He didn't play in the fourth quarter last night. Right?
1: Which certainly is going to help him. Hurt his numbers. But yes, he had 21 points, 8 assists, 3 rebounds, 46% from the floor, only 18% from 3. Like, it's not a crazy, crazy game. 16 field goal attempts per game. It's not this crazy, overreaching small guard trying to do everything that I think is really going to hurt you. And when you draft a guy at 5 or 6, you end up putting him to that spot because you wasted the 6, wasted, you used the 6 pick on them. He has to get that many shots. He has to be the star. He has to be this guy, which A, is not true, and B, if you feel like you have to give it to that guy because of where he was drafted, you're probably drafting the wrong guy.
0: I totally agree. It's how the Jazz get Dante Exum.
1: Yeah. But you got to keep investing. You got to keep investing. You got to keep investing. They told us he was the guy. That ends up being a mistake.
0: I think this is a reckless tweet from TMZ. TMZ just sent out a tweet, Ben, that says, Barry Gibb is not dead. The singer is healthy and happy.
1: Oh, okay.
0: But I read that as Barry Gibb is dead, and then I opened up the story. They're just reacting to an internet hoax.
1: That Barry Gibb is dead.
0: He's quite very much alive.
1: Do they know he's happy? Is that a quote?
0: No, that is in the story.
1: Well, did they contact Barry? Did he say, I'm happy?
0: No,
1: he can be alive and not be happy.
0: I don't think so.
1: A lot of people are alive and not happy. But Barry Gibb's got nothing to be sad about.
0: The Sunday after a RIP Barry Gibb Facebook page racked up nearly 1 million likes. I don't think we need to react to some Facebook group if you're TMZ.
1: Correct.
0: That's just putting Barry Gibb dying into the
1: zeitgeist.
0: Yeah.
1: It hooked you.
0: It did. That's a legend. I'm just going to be super sad if Barry Gibb died.
1: We'll have to draft disco songs when that happens.
0: He looks good.
1: Yeah, I believe it. But back to where we are with the Cavaliers. Oh, he looks happy.
0: Yeah.
1: Interesting that Nick there says from Cleveland Radio that he would try and trade Donovan for Jalen Brown. I don't know if – well, you probably have to add more into that because, A, everyone knows Jalen's a better player than Donovan, right? Everybody recognizes that. Jalen's been a conference finals or a finals MVP, a conference finals MVP. Had a great year this year. Was nearly an MVP. But he's a better player than Donovan. So I'm not sure that alone would be able to get them to fix that, though. I know they don't want to pay Jalen Brown as much money as he's on the verge of getting.
0: Yeah, he's got a supermax coming, right?
1: Yep. No, Donovan does as well. So,
0: dude, Boston would have to be crazy.
1: Yeah, I get why you would want
0: that. There's no way Boston does.
1: But I don't think so either.
0: Why would you? What's the point?
1: They might consider Evan Mobley.
0: Well, Nick
1: if
0: said,
1: if they think Evan is younger and can run longer. you know, can go longer in that sense, but.
0: That's not happening.
1: Yeah.
0: I mean, yeah, Nick used the word psychopath of Jaylen Brown. Yeah, he seems to be interesting.
1: But I don't think they dislike him necessarily.
0: Wow, who cares if they dislike him? He's a way better player than Donovan. Why would you do that from a roster building standpoint? To get smaller and more one-sided? And again, every shot Donovan takes, Jason Tatum isn't taking.
1: Correct.
0: And I guess you get that a little bit with Jaylen Brown, but they've figured out that yin and yang pretty well.
1: Yeah, which was tricky, and they figured it out. I will say, not that the Jazz are playing 4D chess by any means, but or 3D chess or whatever you want to call it. I don't know what the saying is anymore.
0: It doesn't matter.
1: It doesn't matter. The Jazz are probably really happy to have the Cavaliers draft picks going forward. Because you see how these spiral. You see how the Oklahoma City Thunder go from, wow, this is the coolest young team in the NBA, to, okay, it's Paul George and Russell Westbrook. Okay, it's what? You know, and then it really collapses quickly and they have to enter their rebuild. Now, it's working for the Thunder today, but they had to hit some really low lows. The Memphis Grizzlies the same way with Jaren Jackson Jr. and Desmond Bane and Ja Morant. And then you sink to these low lows. The Jazz are looking at one of those teams and then saying, we also control all of your draft picks going forward. I'm sure Austin Ainge, Danny Ainge, Justin Zanuck, and Ryan Smith are pretty happy about it.
0: 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We'll talk about the Western Conference coming up next, 97.5 the KSL Sports Zone.
3: And now, a look at traffic from the KSL Traffic Center.
4: From Murray to Sandy, I-15 southbound is a struggle this afternoon with a crash approaching 90th South. The latest complication, southbound on Bangor Highway, also a slow slog from just south of the airport down to 41st South. The Ute Stampede Rodeo and Extreme Bulls are back. 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
2: 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And she's going to be thrilled. 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I love the flat top meals, and you will too.
1: Oh, man, I bet you they're twisting your arm for propane up there.
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0: And we're ready to go. The Bees ended their series against the Tacoma Rainiers with a four-game win streak. They took 5 out of 6 overall to make a statement towards the final 24 games of this first half. The Bees evened up their record at 25-25 after they had a seesaw battle Sunday afternoon. And the Bees jumped out to a 5-0 lead thanks to a 3-run homer from Austin Wins. Tacoma would score 7 unanswered to take a 7-5 lead. The Bees would tie it with 2 in the 7th. And with 1 out in the 8th, it would be a big moment rather in the 7th for Josh Lowe, who ground in a run to give his team an 8-7 lead. After the game was tied up 8-8, we would go to the bottom of the 8th. Trey Mancini would put the Bees in the lead for good. 1-0. Mancini hammers it high and deep left field. And Mr. Sunday has done it again. A 2-run blast for Trey Mancini. And the Bees lead it 10-8 in the bottom of the 8th. Big moment for Mancini. He also had a grand slam in the series. Trey with a 12-game Sunday hitting streak, hitting .444 during the 7th day during that entire time. 10-8, the score at that moment. Salt Lake wasn't finished. Two batters later, Bryce Teodosio, early in his return to the Bees, has continued to make his presence felt. Teodosio hammers high and deep down the left field line, and this ball is gone. Bryce Teodosio, welcome back. His first home run in a Bees uniform, and the Bees are starting to pour it on in the bottom of the 8th. It's 12-8. That would be the final score. Yomer Sanchez riding a 13-game on-base streak. He reached 5 times, drove in a pair of runs. He's hitting .419 during that stretch. Sean Anderson struck out 7. He has an ERA of .198 over his last 3 starts. 11-game on-base streak for Christian Moore, hitting 10 of the 11 games since he's been back. Zach Humphries hitting .382 in the month of May. Denzer Guzman, he's been the big story, continues to have a hot month. He had a 3-hit day on Sunday afternoon. The Round Rock Express come into this series with the worst record in the PCL, but they're not playing like a last-place team. Coming off a solid series win at El Paso, they took 4 out of 6. And coming up in this series, they have Cody Freeman returning to the team. And after Blaine Crim was DFA'd from the Rockies, the Rangers organization picked him back up, and he's right here at his home away from home. That is Del Diamond in Round Rock, Texas. So this series is going to be oh so important. The Bees, it's a must-win series to try and stay in the hunt in any way possible. And, of course, if you can find a way to get 5 victories during the week, that would certainly be welcome. But the Salt Lake Bees have a real battle on their hands here this week against a Round Rock team that they beat 4 out of 6 last year when they met up in August. And at that time, it was Round Rock that was the hottest team in the Pacific Coast League. The manager of the Round Rock Express at that time, Doug Davis, now the manager of the Salt Lake Bees. Our pitching matchup tonight features two guys really looking to bounce back and get some confidence, as George Clausen has failed to get into the fourth inning in his last 4 starts. He failed to get out of the second inning in his last start. Opened the season strong. He ended up with a huge April and March, an ERA at .220. He had 14 Ks. He took a no-hitter into the 7th at Las Vegas, but things have been really tough for him over his last 4 starts. On the other side, he faces a guy in Jose Corniel, and Jose had a really tough time at El Paso, got a no decision, but in 1 2/3 of an inning allowed 7 earned runs, 10 hits. So both Corniel and also George Clausen with similar outings back last week. So they'll try to get off to the best start possible tonight, as that's your starting pitching matchup. Later on, we'll give you the starting lineups. Coming up next, we're going to hear some of the scoring highlights from last week's series between the Salt Lake Bees and the Tacoma Rainiers. This is the On Deck Circle, and it's right here on the KSL Sports Zone.
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0: Donovan Walton is likely to get very choosy in this situation. 2-0. Walton, hard hit, ground ball, right side through the hole, base hit. In to score from third, Madrigal. Sanchez around third, throw to the plate, cut off. Two-run single, Donovan Walton. He continues to tear it up. And the Bees are up 3-0 in the bottom of the second. It's 2 again. Line high and deep to left center. Going back, Davis at the wall, gone! A mammoth blast from Trey Mancini. A grand slam to make it 7-0 in the bottom of the fifth. Denzer Guzman, first pitch swinging high and deep right center. Labrada and Davis chasing. This ball is gone. A three-run oppo taco for Denzer Guzman. And Salt Lake leads it 8-2 in the bottom of the second inning.
22: Amazing how well this guy continues to play. 0-1.
0: And Guzman hammers it high and deep to left. Back is rotten, and it's gone. Denzer Guzman continues to light up the night. It's 9-3 Salt Lake. First pitch hit high in the air, left center. Going back, Colin Davis at the track. It's gone. Madrigal with his second home run of the season. A two-run shot over the left field wall. And the Bees lead 3-0 here in the fifth.
23: 0-1. Ground ball back up the middle and through into center field. Rounding third coming, old Mancini. Throw to the plate on the bounce. No chance. Bees walk it off.
0: Launches deep down the left field line. This ball by the foul pole, and it's gone. Austin Wins with his first home run as a member of the Salt Lake Bees, and Salt Lake leads 4-0 on this Sunday afternoon. 1-0. Mancini hammers it high and deep left field, and Mr. Sunday has done it again. A two-run blast for Trey Mancini, and the Bees lead it 10-8 in the bottom of the eighth. Osio hammers high and deep down the left field line, and this ball is gone. Bryce Teodosio, welcome back. His first home run in a Bees uniform, and the Bees are starting to pour it on in the bottom of the eighth. It's 12-8.

0: The Management Minute is a service of the MBA program in the John M. Huntsman School of Business at Utah State University. I'm Professor Scott Hammond. A change is coming that will impact every major market and workforce. You might have seen how you can buy empty houses in Japan or Italy for pennies on the dollar. Each of those countries has a diminishing population. Birth rates are less than their death rates. You might think these are anomalies. The country that has the biggest problem is China. A diminishing population means a smaller workforce, smaller tax base, smaller military, a greater number of retirees who need more health care and government services. You might say you're glad that this is not happening in the United States, but it is. Half of all states have declining populations. And if the trend continues in 5 years, we will follow most of the industrial world into less. 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I'm Scott Hammond. Hope to see you in one of our classes.
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2: Time now for the starting lineups, beginning with the Salt Lake Bees, managed by Doug Davis, AAA affiliate of the Los Angeles Angels. 25-25 on the year. Christian Moore leads it off at third. Josh Lowe, the left fielder, will hit second. Denzer Guzman, the shortstop, batting third. Cleaning it up, the designated hitter, Nick Madrigal. Trey Mancini will play first and bat fifth. Nelson Rada hitting sixth in center field. Bryce Teodosio, the right fielder, batting seventh. Hitting eighth, the catcher, Omar Martinez. Yolmer Sanchez at second base, batting ninth. On the mound for the Bees, it is George Clausen. Before the starting lineup for the Round Rock Express, we have a moment to now pause and take a listen to tonight's performance of our national anthem. So right now they have the kiddos running out onto the field to join the Round Rock Express as they're at their positions right now. The Bees lined up along the first base side on the warning track, the Express on the third base side. Salt Lake in their road black jerseys with the road gray pants. And for Round Rock, they're in their home white jerseys, home white pants, yellow numbers and letters, or excuse me, blue letters and numbers with the blue hats. Here's tonight's performance of the Star-Spangled Banner.

0: 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We have pitch number one for game number one between the Bees and the Express coming up next on the KSL Sports Zone.
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0: Salt Lake Bees Baseball is on the air from Del Diamond in Round Rock, Texas. It's the beginning of a six-game series between the Salt Lake Bees and the Round Rock Express. The Bees coming into this series after winning 9 out of 12 during their long homestand. That includes taking 5 of 6 from Tacoma last week and entering this week's action on a four-game win streak, their longest of the year. The Bees, 25-25 on the year. Round Rock, 20-31. Christian Moore's going to lead it off. He steps in the right-hand batter's box. It's the Bees. It's the Express. It's a Tuesday night. We're at the ballpark, and there's no place I'd rather be. First pitch pops upstairs. Ball one, 647. It is cloudy tonight as the E-train makes its way on behind the stadium. Perfect timing during this first pitch for the E-train to make its presence felt. Christian Moore takes on the outside part of the plate to strike 1-1. Moore 1-for-5 on Sunday, a walk, a run scored, 8-for-23 with a double in that series. And he has 6 multi-hit games since he's been back off the IL. The pitch. Line drive over the leaping third baseman Castillo, down the left field line, headed for the corner. Rounding first on his way to second is Moore. The throw will head on into third. It's a leadoff double for Christian Moore, his 8th two-bagger of the season. And he's in scoring position to start this game off. And for Christian Moore, since he's been back, that's now 3 doubles. He has 2 walk-off knocks, 7 runs batted in, 7 walks. I mean, he has really been a huge weapon for the Salt Lake Bees at any point. Any part of the lineup you want to put him in, he's going to be great, but he has been exceptional towards the top. Here's Josh Lowe. What a great Bees debut he had on Sunday. First pitch takes high, ball one. Josh Lowe, 2-for-3, a double, walked 3 times. He drove in a run with that double, and it was big. As the Bees were down 7-5, and that was after they had given up a 5-0 lead. So the Bees needed momentum back. They found it when they tied the game up. Lowe gave them the lead again. Lowe swings and misses. And the count's 1-1. Josh Lowe, 10th professional season, his first in the Angels organization. He had 5 multi-hit games with the Angels the first 2 months of the season. Here comes the 1-1 pitch from Jose Corniel. Outside, 2 balls and a strike. I mentioned Jose Corniel had a really tough time in El Paso. Lasted just 1 2/3, gave up 10 hits, 7 runs, all earned. The lead at second, Christian Moore, no score early on, and this is cut on and missed. 2-2. The Salt Lake Bees, 392 in that series against Tacoma with runners in scoring position. They were stellar. Had some big nights with big swings time after time, taking 5 out of 6. Cordiel from the stretch, the 2-2 pitch, popped up foul behind home plate. That's going to go out of play. We'll do it again at 2 balls and 2 strikes. The red hot Denzer Guzman standing on deck. Big threats of rain coming up in about 90 minutes or so. Could play a big part in tonight's game. The lefty low. Reaches the bat back ready. The pitch. Swing and a miss. Strike 3. 1 down. Blew it right by him. Boy, Cornell just rocked and fired. Blasted that fastball right by him. So low down on strikes. Moore at second. No score. Here's Denzer Guzman. I mentioned how good he has been in the month of May. He had 21 hits during the homestand. 8 doubles. 4 home runs. Here comes the first pitch from Cornell. Guzman swings and misses 0-1. Against Tacoma alone, he had 4 doubles and 2 home runs. A dozen hits. Third in hits overall this season in the Pacific Coast League. Guzman, right-hand batter, ready. The pitch from Cornell upstairs. And the count's 1-1. 1 down, top of the first inning. As tonight, it's Darius Ghani calling the balls and strikes. Tom O'Neill at first. Alex Shears is at third base. Moore the lead at second after his leadoff double. The pitch to Guzman. Guzman off the end of the bat, dribbles it foul to the backstop. We'll do it at 1-2. Denzer Guzman hitting 393.

0: left. Going back is Zavala at the wall. Looks up, and it's foul. Wide of the foul pole, and not by much. Just missed a two-run homer. That ball jumped off of his bat. It was headed down that left field line. The wind is pushing right to left, and it barely pushed it foul. Moore walking to his lead over there at second base. One down in this top of the first. Here comes the 2-2 pitch from Jose Corniel. Guzman pops it up right side, foul ground behind home plate, going back. Herrera, the catcher at the wall, makes the catch on the warning track. We're out number two. That's a tough way to have that end. Boy, seems like everything was going Denzer's way. And the one time something didn't go his way, he just barely missed on that two-run homer. And then after that, pops up in foul ground. So two out. Christian Moore still there at second after his leadoff double. And here is Nick Madrigal. He drove in a run back on Sunday. He was 1-for-5. Had a great series against Tacoma. Had a great homestand overall. Corners in the pitch. And Madrigal takes for a strike, 0-1. Early in games, Nick Madrigal has been terrific, hitting .381 in the first four frames. That includes seven of his eight extra base hits. Two down, top of the first. Here comes the pitch, and it's off the handle. Little flare down the left field line. Long run for everybody. Castillo, Cauley, they go to the corner, and it drops into a picnic area. The count's 0-2. Zavala in left. Celestino is in center. Haver is in right. Castillo in the hot corner. Cauley is at short. Freeman at second with Krim at first. Herrera behind the dish. Jose Corniel is on the mound. Gave up that leadoff double to Christian Moore. After that, Guzman barely hit it foul. Now Corniel's trying to get out of the first unscathed. Here comes the 0-2. Madrigal, looping liner down the left field side, ranging to his right as Zavala. Back towards the track, on the trot, reaches above his head and makes the catch. And the inning is over. No runs, a hit, no errors, one left. Nothing for the Bees. Round Rock coming to bat when we return on the KSL Sports Zone.
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0: Bottom of the first inning, starting lineup for the Round Rock Express tonight. Cameron Cauley leads it off at short. Cody Freeman batting second, playing second. Blaine Krim hitting third at first. Cleaning it up, Diego Castillo, the third baseman. DH Jonah Bride bats fifth. Right fielder Trevor Hopper hitting sixth. Gilberto Celestino is batting seventh in center field. Left fielder Aaron Zavala batting eighth. Jose Herrera, the catcher, is batting ninth. On the mound for the Salt Lake Bees, George Clausen, 0-4 with an ERA of 7.77. Looking for a bounce back performance here tonight. First pitch to Cauley. It's on the outside part of the plate, a called strike, 0-1. Rod for Cauley, the Rangers. Minor league defensive player of the month. Number 13 prospect in the Rangers.